0: The party kicking off in force with a lot of help from the Scots.
1: No Scotland, no party. That's their saying, and they live by it. Only at FanFest, the Scots aren't alone, sort of.
2: So the accent sounds Scottish, but the shirt says Canada.
3: This is my adopted country, and I love it.
1: Tommy McCready is rooting for both. FanFest has become a cascade of red, white, and blue, just not for America, for Scotland and Canada.
4: All of a sudden, it was like a spaceship came and dropped off 50,000 people from Scotland.
1: Michael Bryan is a Bostonian, only he says this weekend the city might as well be Glasgow.
4: It's like they overnighted Scotland flags. All these bars are like, hey, Scotland, go on Amazon, get Scottish flags, put them up.
0: That story from WBZ TV's Mike Sullivan. Scotland takes on Haiti at 9 p.m. tomorrow in the first of 7 matches in Foxborough. It's 8:03, and let's go to the Subaru Retailers of New England. All-wheel drive traffic on the threes. Good evening, Zach.
5: Good evening, Madison. Let's start things off right now on the expressway southbound. Gina left us with a disabled vehicle, and that was just by Neponset. So that has completely cleared out of the way, but we are still seeing those residual delays right now. You're back all the way from Mass Ave, and then that's once you get past the gas tank and down to Neponset, you should be good to the Braintree split. Northbound on the expressway, not too bad right now in that northbound direction towards Boston. And then we do have a little bit of a situation right now on that upper end of 95 and 128 by the Cloverleaf. This is a possible medical emergency. Disabled vehicle off in the right-hand lane, in the breakdown lane. So you're going to want to stay over to the left if you can, approaching the Cloverleaf. And then actually on that 128 southbound ride at Brimble Ave, we just heard a three-car crash. So that's a little bit of a tough ride there as well through the Beverly stretch, 128 southbound. Now, looking on the rest of the ride north of the city, you're pretty good to go for the most part. No major incidents on 93 leaving the city. And you look good on the Mass Pike heading out west towards 495 and back. Just a little bit of delay in the downtown Sturrow Drive eastbound. It's a light cycle delay, Sturrow Drive eastbound at Leverett Circle. Zach Transport, WBZ's 24-hour traffic network.
0: We get the four-day forecast with AccuWeather's John Feerick.
6: A thunderstorm in a couple of spots early on, otherwise clearing out overnight. We'll dip back into the low 70s. Inland spots will be down into the 60s. And hot for tomorrow, but less humid. Partly to mostly sunny. The high 88 to 92, partly cloudy tomorrow night, the low 69. Very warm on Sunday, dry during the day, sunshine and some clouds up to 89. Couple of showers of a thunderstorm then Sunday night. And Monday not as warm, partly sunny, high 82, and then highs only in the 70s for Tuesday. I'm AccuWeather's John Feerick, WBZ, Boston's News Radio.
0: Right now, we have a couple isolated storms in southern New Hampshire. One of those around Raymond and Epping, 81 degrees there. Meantime, some rain out around Springfield, too, where it's 86 degrees. Meantime, 85 in Worcester, 87 in Lakeville, 81 in North Reading. And in Boston, it is 79 degrees and partly cloudy at 8:05.
7: Honey, this toilet is still slow.
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0: On Wall Street, stocks rose after oil prices fell again, and SpaceX soared in its debut on Wall Street, making Elon Musk the world's first trillionaire. Today, the S&P rose 0.5%, the Dow added 0.7%, and the Nasdaq gained 0.3%. In sports, the Red Sox are hosting the Texas Rangers at Fenway tonight. That game's in the bottom of the third with Sox up 2-1. And in the World Cup, the Americans are about to play their first game. It's USA versus Paraguay starting at 9 in Los Angeles. 8:07 right now, and it's time for Nightside with Dan Ray. Bradley J. in for Dan tonight. I'm Madison Rogers. Have a good evening and a good weekend.

0: Fox, who's the executive director of the Mass Office of Travel and Tourism, with me. Thanks so much for being here.
1: Thanks for having me.
0: Thank you for helping me tell folks about what's going on. There's so much and so many details involved with each of the major events. We're going to go through them one by one. But also, I was speaking with your communications director, Abby.
1: Mm-hmm.
0: And she, and I was talking to her about how we could involve the folks and into this conversation of ours. And she said, hey, why don't you ask him this? What's the most Massachusetts thing you've ever done? So, folks, I'm asking you two things, actually. What's the most Massachusetts thing you've ever done? Of course, if we're going to answer that question, we have to define what is the essence of Massachusetts, right? So think about that. I thought about it for some time, and I thought, eat a lobster roll? No. Really, the most Massachusetts thing I've ever done is drive badly. I think that is, if you ask locals, they'll say, yeah, that's us. That's what we do. There's got to be something more positive than that. So 617-254-1030. We'll be chatting about, of course, the World Cup and the Sail Boston coming up, which is also huge, 4th of July celebration. A lot of Revolutionary War, Massachusetts events coming up. We're going to have Bob Allison in later to talk, to drill down on those. But as I was mentioning to you a little earlier, Kate, you can read about the World Cup, and you can read that it's going to be massive, and it's kind of abstract. But today, this week, but for me, particularly today, when I got on the tee, wham, you felt the impact of this event. I can't really define how, but even on the street, something was different. It was like a surge of electricity in the air. And on the tee, of course, I experienced the Tartan Army. They're everywhere. They're on the tee. It's fun to hear them speak. But the MBTA was packed with people from all over the world. Unfortunately, the D-line busted, and they were they were running buses.
1: Oh, no.
0: So I don't know what kind of first impression that is for folks from coming into the country, but there you go. So how is this affecting you? What is your job when it comes to this big event?
1: So the Massachusetts Office of Travel and Tourism is tasked with doing the destination marketing to increase travel to and within Massachusetts. And so it's our job to invite the world to come and explore Massachusetts. And any one of these events would be an enormous undertaking and opportunity alone. And to have all three, World Cup, Massachusetts 250, and Sail Boston happen almost exactly at the same time is really just an incredible once-in-a-generation opportunity to open our doors and invite the world to come. And I think equally importantly, to invite all of our residents to be a tourist in your own backyard.
0: Yes.
1: Get out there.
0: I would hate to have people feel excluded, like the rest of the world's rushing in and folks feel like, oh, I'm going to just stay in the house and be bitter.
1: Don't do that.
0: Don't do that. And I've seen a number of articles in the Globe and elsewhere about, hey, Boston, stop your hand-wringing and enjoy the World Cup.
1: I agree. I think, there are watch parties all over the state, and the official fan festival in downtown Boston, in City Hall Plaza, and then watch parties in everywhere from Swampscott and Chelsea to Marlborough and Franklin and the South Shore and Greenfield. I mean, everybody's doing watch parties, and it's such an amazing, unique opportunity to join your community, to cheer on the teams, whether you have a team that you have an allegiance to or not, to go out and, cheer the footballers and get on board with this beautiful game.
0: You mentioned watch parties. To me, that's a little abstract because I don't know what one is like. Can you really paint a detailed, vivid picture of what a watch party might look and feel like?
1: So there is a range. I feel like there's something for everyone. The big fan festival in downtown Boston has huge screens and stages, and in between games they'll have a cultural showcase featuring local musicians and artists, and our poet laureate Reggie Gibson is going to be performing. And so there's food, there's drink, there's something for everybody, and they will have space for thousands of people to come in and watch the games. And then there are smaller watch parties that are putting up a screen and a park.

0: downtown. You look at Salem or Swampscott, and they're putting up screens to give people the opportunity to come in as a community and watch the games together. And then everything in between, when you go out to Metro West and you look at Marlboro or Franklin, they'll have food trucks. And
1: I was going to ask about food trucks, kind of.
0: Yeah, food trucks,
1: table
0: local
1: kind
0: vendors,
1: of vibe.
0: And at the heart of it all, I think the unifying theme is large screens.
1: Large screens.
0: To have the games up.
1: Do you have a listing of all the watch parties on your website?
0: We do. I'm so glad you asked.
1: Okay.
0: So the website for Mott is visitma.com, and there are resources for all sorts of things, including watch parties and information on the summer of soccer here in Massachusetts. So we have 7 games being played at Gillette, which is being called Boston Stadium for the World Cup, and you can find all the information about public safety, transportation, travel, and the watch parties on visitma.com/soccer.
1: You know, folks, I'd love to hear from you about anything we're speaking about, but right now, it'd be great to hear how you feel about this whole event in Massachusetts. It's not just Boston. It's not just Foxborough. It's you know, it will affect everyone in some way.
0: I think so, and we're really encouraging people, even if you think you're not close to Foxborough, there's going to be traffic. We have thousands of people coming in for the games. It's going to be really exciting. So plan if you have to go into Boston or you're traveling around the state, plan for some traffic, especially on match days. Our first match is tomorrow, Saturday. It's a 9 p.m. match. So hopefully the traffic is focused in the later afternoons. But I would prepare. Hope for the best, prepare for the worst, and so far as traffic and access.
1: Yeah, you got to go in with a kind of a mindset like you're going on a trip. You have to relax at the airport. You have to relax at the TSN. Just relax. Stop your hand wringing. Chill and know what to expect and enjoy it.
0: Yeah, enjoy the show. The Tartan Army is just, everybody's talking about the Tartan Army, and we've seen people in kilts all over the place. I saw a bunch of cars wrapped in plaid for the Tartan Army yesterday, and they're really taking over and having so much fun, and I think that's infectious.
1: Yeah, usually we have to go visit other countries to get a taste of their, like a big dollop of their culture. Well, there are sizable chunks of the culture coming here,
0: yep.
1: And you see them all over the place. We have George and Lowell for a quick call. Thanks for calling us, George.
2: Yes, hi.
1: Yeah, hi.
2: I just have one quick comment. You know, the World Cup, United States, and WBC opens up with the Red Sox. A little disappointed. That's all I have to say.
1: All right, thank you so
2: have
1: much.
2: Have a good night.
1: Thank you very much for that, George. I really appreciate it. 617-254-1030. We'll continue in a moment on WBZ.
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1: Dan's off tonight. I'm Bradley Jay, and I'm in for Dan. And we're talking about all the events in Massachusetts this summer, and we're very fortunate to have Kate Fox, Executive Director of the Mass Office of Travel and Tourism. We just had a caller, Kate, who mentioned the Red Sox. And it turns out there is a Red Sox-related event that is related to the World Cup. Can you talk about that?
0: There is. They're doing a Scottish celebration. So for everybody here from the Tartan Army on Sunday the 14th, the Red Sox has a Scottish-themed giveaway for ticket holders, people who buy tickets through the link on redsox.com. And so it'll, I mean, I don't know. Is there going to be haggis or what they're going to do? But there's a special jersey.
1: Well, maybe they'll play in kilts.
0: Yeah, maybe they're going to be kilts. But there's more information on the Red Sox page, and I've seen it on their social media as well.
1: So I hope that is a help to you, George. We did talk about the Red Sox a bit. Now, a little more on the, there's a lot to talk about World Cup wise. You did a ribbon cutting ceremony today. Pretty interesting. Talk about that.
0: We did. There was the largest soccer ball in the world is currently in Eastie. And Massport has brought in this soccer ball, and it was certified by the Guinness Book of World Records as the largest largest soccer ball. It had to meet soccer ball criteria. Well, people said, well, is it just a big balloon?
1: That's my question.
0: And I actually said the same. It's not. It is made out of the same materials as a soccer ball. It has the same interior construction as a soccer ball. It had to bounce like a soccer ball in order to meet the criteria. And it checked out. And so it's down on Pierce Park in East Boston until Thursday.
1: And how big is it? Oh, I thought it was 20 feet.
0: Valid question. I think it's 47 feet.
1: Okay. It's very big.
0: It's very big.
1: It's so big that I wonder, how do they test how it bounces?
0: They did that in the factory where it was made.
1: Of course.
0: They did the bounce test. They didn't do it in East Boston.
1: So it's a legit soccer ball.
0: It's tethered down, and you can see it. A colleague sent me pictures of it from the seaport, so you can see it from the seaport. Anybody who's flying into Boston, we would love to know what it looks like from the air, so tag us in your pictures.
1: Do you think you'll be able to see it? Were they going to leave it up for sale, Boston?
0: It's going to be up until Thursday, I think. So,
1: any idea what they do with it, and what do you do with a giant soccer ball?
0: I don't know yet, but we'll have to check in with Massport to find out.
1: All right, and I guess overall, I wanted to get at any challenges that this particular

0: that event presents that are unique to it for you?
1: For World Cup, it's, you know, I think the any large scale event like World Cup, the priority is safety and transportation and having fun, and the logistics not getting in the way of everybody having fun. And the state has been working with all of its partners at the Boston 26 Host Committee and the city and the partners in Foxborough to make sure that the people coming in to enjoy World Cup are able to have fun, to get to the game safely. We want people to take public transportation, use the trains, and go to the watch parties, have fun, be safe. And the priority for everybody is to make sure that it is a safe and fun, family-friendly event.
0: It's a big summer in Massachusetts. I'm curious. We're curious. What is the most Massachusetts thing you've ever done? And again, you need to define what is Massachusetts? What is the essence of Massachusetts? Name one thing that's very Massachusetts that one could do, even if you haven't done it. That's an interesting question, and I mentioned that it was tough for me too. If I had to have a non-joke answer, I said driving. Mm-hmm. I guess the most Massachusetts thing I have done was something I mentioned to you. I did a video with Professor Bob Allison aboard the USS Constitution with the then commander about the Constitution's trip around the world, and I'll actually post that link when I get home. But being on that vessel with those people, very Massachusetts.
1: Incredible, yeah.
0: Now go ahead.
1: Oh, I was going to say, through the Massachusetts 250 campaign, we're celebrating Massachusetts as a state of firsts, inspired by the first shot heard around the world in Lexington and Concord. So I think you could use any of those firsts to inspire the essence of Massachusetts.
0: Oh, yeah. What are some of the other firsts? Weren't we the first to use anesthesia? Isn't there a place?
1: First.
0: When you're at the airport, there's a whole thing on the wall of firsts. What are some of the other firsts in Massachusetts?
1: Well, one of my personal favorites is the Toll House cookie was created here. So first chocolate chip cookie was Whitman, Massachusetts. And I think we're all grateful for that.
0: I am, yes.
1: And first fried clam, Chubby Woodman in Essex was the first person who looked at a clam and said, what if we dredged this and fried it up? And also grateful to Chubby Woodman.
0: I would think that would have been done long ago.
1: Oh, it was over 100 years
0: ago.
1: They've already celebrated the centennial. But, you know, looking at most Massachusetts things, I think, and I love Woodman's and going up to Essex or Ipswich, but going out to Castle Island and Sullivan's.
0: Yeah, that's very Massachusetts.
1: The plane's coming in and you're in that historic venue and have a hot dog or some fried food.
0: What's the place on, you know, the famous place, River Beach? I'm spacing on that.
1: Oh, Kelly's.
0: Kelly's.
1: Kelly's roast beef. Yeah. I mean, roast beef in Massachusetts. Amazing.
0: Going to Kelly's on Revere Beach, that's pretty Massachusetts.
1: That's pretty Massachusetts.
0: All right.
1: Fluff, get out the fluffer nutter. Fluff was created here. So.
0: That's right. What are the details behind that?
1: Marshmallow fluff. So I always thought that marshmallow fluff was created in Lynn, but I think Somerville has a claim to it as well. So I will let those communities fight it out. But either way, a fluffer nutter is delicious.
0: Mm. To join us, if you like, at 617-254-1030. We talked about watch parties, but I want to be specific about the Fan Fest on the City Hall Plaza.
1: Mm-hmm.
0: There's some information you need because I'd hate to have you show up and not be able to join it. And I'm glad you told me this earlier. I want to make sure everybody knows you have to do something.
1: You do have to register. So if you go to visitma.com/watchparties, you'll find links to all of the watch parties, and we list if you need pre-registration for any of them. So the watch party in Lowell has a pre-registration and an admission fee. The Fan Fest in Boston is free, but they do need you to register in advance, and it is they've reached capacity for registrations tonight, Saturday, and Sunday.
0: This is big. In my mind, I think I'd like to go to one of the latest ones that I could go to at City Hall Plaza, because I picture it's evening, cool breeze just start to come in a little bit.
1: Mm-hmm.
0: Everybody's very excited, and there's a little bit of love in the room.
1: Yeah.
0: That's what I like.
1: Lots
0: Can you address that? I feel some goodwill in a very hateful time. I'm feeling goodwill, and I think that's maybe what folks should concentrate on.
1: I think any of the watch parties you go to, even if you're going to a local restaurant and watching the game there and getting out of the house to do it with community, it's just going to be fun, and you'll feel that goodwill. And, you know, whether you're cheering for Haiti, Haiti's really exciting because they have Perrault, who's from Melrose, on the team. So there are a lot of local connections. Arlington's doing a watch party for the U.S. game because there's a player on the U.S. team from Arlington. So lots of connections.
0: The Scotland team's jazzed because they haven't been involved for 30 years, right?
1: Right.
0: So they're wild.
1: Yeah.
0: And there may be as many fans from other places, but they don't have a uniform. Justin in Marlboro, how you doing? Thanks for joining us on WBZ.
2: Hi, thanks for taking my call. I have two things about Massachusetts being first.
0: Okay.
2: And it's with regards to Franklin, Massachusetts. The original people of Franklin wanted a Liberty Bell, like Philadelphia, so they went to name the town Franklin instead of Exeter. And Ben Franklin says, "You dumb farm folks, you need a keen mind, not a keen sense of hearing." So he gave us books. And that started the first public library in America. Mm-hmm. And the books are still in the Franklin Library.
0: Is that true?
1: It is. It's absolutely true.
0: That's cool, Justin. That's one thing. What else do you have?
2: And the founder of American public education, Horace Mann, is from Franklin.
0: Wow. Horace Mann.
2: Is that
0: the man in Jackson, man? Is that Jackson / Man School in Alston? Well, that's a question for another day. Justin, thank you very much. Appreciate that.
1: And there's a watch party in Franklin, I think, next week.
2: Cool.
1: Yeah.
0: All right.
2: Thanks.
0: Take care, Justin. Appreciate it. So it's a good time to take a break now, and we'll get into some of the other events coming up in this very busy summer in Massachusetts with WBZ.
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17: It is just a traffic nightmare out there today.
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18: There's clouds and a couple of showers popping through. It turns chillier
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19: 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The World Cup Fan Fest has now begun at Boston City Hall Plaza, and the Tartan Army has certainly arrived.
20: Scottish fans are bringing the party for the World Cup. Laura is one of dozens of people I spoke to enjoying their time here so far.
21: So far, so good. How is it going doing well?
19: That from WBZ's Kyle Bray. The first match in Foxborough is Haiti versus Scotland, starting 9 tomorrow night. Community members are turning out to Southie tonight to buy some lemonade and give a boost to the kids who police say were robbed at gunpoint this week.
22: A pair of 11 and 12-year-old siblings opening their stand once again, just days after they were robbed. The kids were running a lemonade stand in South Boston when two boys flashed a gun at them and stole their cash box.
19: WBZ's Amanda Keene reports they're planning to donate half their proceeds to fighting gun violence. I'm Madison Rogers.
15: It's Nightside with Dan Ray on WBZ, Boston's News Radio.
0: We continue on Nightside. I'm Bradley J for Dan. Love to have you join us, like some other folks have. 617-254-1030 as we continue with Kate Fox, Executive Director of the Mass Office of Travel and Tourism. And we're going to kind of wrap up our talking about the World Cup in a moment because there are other events to get to. However, we haven't talked at all about how folks are getting to Foxborough and back. And that's pretty interesting. Can you give us some info on that?
1: Well, I think the MBTA is doing a fantastic job of preparing for moving everybody down to Foxborough from South Station. So you have to have a game ticket to buy the train ticket to go to Foxborough from South Station. And those train tickets are being issued with timed boarding. And they are going to move everybody down. And then after the game, 30 minutes after the final whistle, after the match, 30 minutes after the final whistle, they will start moving trains back from Foxborough to South Station at 15-minute intervals. And, for anybody who's taken the MBTA, the commuter rail down to Foxborough for a concert or a Patriots game, you know that the station down there was what they call a mini high, so you might have to climb down the steps to get on and off, and they have built a whole new station and did it in record time, so they are ready for the crowds, and they're going to move people through and get everybody to the games and back safely and without traffic.
0: I was on the D line today, very busy, and you, as I mentioned to you, in my mind's eye, I can see the T groaning under the under the pressure of this. I hope everything works out all right. Speaking of pressure, I understand the employees are working extra. How much extra?
1: Well, yet when you look at the schedule for the 9 p.m. games that we have, so the first match on Saturday is 9 p.m., so you're really looking at almost 24 hours of MBTA service to move people around. So we're grateful for all the work and all the employees who are putting in the extra shifts to get the job done.
0: Oh, by the way, could you, before we move off this, can you talk a little bit about the Healy Driscoll administration giving some supplying money to some communities for this event?
1: Yeah, so we were able to award grants to communities to support their watch parties, and a total of about $12 million was given out in grants to support public safety and infrastructure and marketing communications around the watch parties. And we supported 17 watch parties across the state. And that's just some of the total number of watch parties. So really happy to be able to help the community stand up the events that will allow what we hope is safe and focused celebrations of soccer.
0: All right, now let's move into another big event that you have to deal with. That's kind of negative that you are lucky to deal with is Sail Boston.
1: Yes.
0: I need to hear all about it.
1: The tall ships are coming. And We are so lucky in Boston that the Sail Boston is the final stop for Sail 250. The ships have already started making their way up the coast, the east coast of the United States. I think they're in Norfolk now, and they will be in New York City the week before they come up to Boston. They arrive 2 days after the quarterfinal game, and so there's take a quick nap, and then you want to turn around, come downtown, and see the parade of sail on July 11th. There will be more than 60 tall ships, and they come into Boston July 11th. They're here till the 16th. They are from all over the world, covering more than 20 countries, and they will be available for the public to board beginning the afternoon of the 11th after the parade of sail through the week. Based on availability, the captains get to make the final decisions on what hours they're open, but they are free to the public. Some of them do offer public sales. And all that information is on the website sailboston.com.
0: It's a big deal. It doesn't happen many times in one lifetime. If you can get down there, and if you can get on one of those tall ships, it is something that you wouldn't forget.
1: They're stunning.
0: You can't really get a handle on the majesty of them unless you're up super close, and maybe even if you get on one.
1: Yeah. And they'll be downtown, they'll be in the seaport, and they'll be in Charlestown. So nice. Lots of opportunities.
0: More questions on that in a moment, but Stephen in Fall River is joining us. Hi, Steve.
2: Hey, how's it going?
0: Good.
2: Hey, how's it going?
0: Great.
2: Good, good. So thinking about it, probably the most Massachusetts thing I've ever done was deciding to commute up to Boston and choosing between 24 or 495 just to get hit with traffic. So I understand the car struggle that you had.
0: So you're shipping up to Boston. So are you going to attend any of these events we're talking about? Do you have plans?
2: Maybe. So I have a young child, so I was wondering for the fan fest. I know that there's one in Fall River and one in New Bedford. I was wondering like if it's kid-friendly or kid-focused at all, or if there's anything that we should plan for your young child.
0: Good question.
1: It is a good question. So the fan fests are family-friendly, and it's always up to the parents what's appropriate for your kids, but I would take a look at the websites and see what they're offering. But across the board, I think that World Cup is a great opportunity for families to get out and get excited about the game of soccer and join your friends and neighbors to watch the games and kick around some soccer balls. Great way to get the work out some energy.
0: Great way to have your kid meet people who speak Scottish.
1: Yeah.
0: That's the biggest.
2: He's just getting into soccer, so.
0: Yeah. Oh, good.
1: Maybe he needs a bagpipe.
0: Yeah. So this. Yeah.
2: There
0: be
2: you go. No. God, no.
0: This could be a big motivating event for your kid as far as getting involved with soccer. That's great.
2: Yeah. Yeah. He's just getting into it, so he's 4 or 5 years old. So he's excited for it this year. He was already watching the Canada game today.
1: And there are several events that Mass Youth Soccer are putting on along with watch parties, and they're doing some watch parties and programming. So, again, all that information is on visitma.com/watch parties.
0: Stephen, I appreciate the call. See, that was easy, wasn't it? And I know he doesn't call me much. Now that he's done it once, he's going to be comfortable doing it again, and the same thing would happen to you. Back to Sail Boston. We did meet the Boston Parade of Sail. What exactly is Boston Parade of Sail? Did we say what that exactly was?
1: The Parade of Sail is all of the tall ships coming into the harbor on July 11th. And it's an all-day affair. And that's when you see the ships come in under sail. You see the sailors are up in the rigging on some of the larger ships. And I do expect some cannon fire.
0: Ooh.
1: So
0: some of the sailors wear cool uniforms.
1: They do. They do. And the ships are beautiful, and they represent countries all over the world.
0: And good viewing spots include Castle Island, Seaport District, downtown Boston Waterfront, East Boston, and North End even. Wow. Wow. I imagine the North End is going to be very busy.
1: Very busy. And even, I've been in East Boston twice this week, and the parks down in East Boston are perfect viewing spots for the tall ships coming in.
0: Okay, then there's the Sail Boston Festival. That's the 11th, 10 to 10 a 10 p on Northern Avenue.
1: Yep, so they will have a festival with food and beverage and entertainment in the Seaport District. And there's also a parade of the crew. So they will have a parade on, think it's the 13th, then they march from the Seaport area down to Christopher Columbus Park downtown on the waterfront, and thousands of crew marching through the streets of Boston. Very fun.
0: You must be proud to be involved with all this.
1: I'm just really proud to be part of Massachusetts and our tourism community. We have just incredible people who power our tourism industry across the state, and this is a tremendous opportunity for everybody to shine.
0: Another thing is the permission to come aboard, sir. public boarding of ships. We spoke about that somewhat. Are there times? What are the times you can do that?
1: So they're during the day, and the boarding times are at the discretion of the captains of the different ships. So do check out the website and plan ahead. I think any event, whether it's you're coming to Sail Boston or you're going to a watch party or a World Cup game or July 4th, you want to do your research and plan ahead, know what you're allowed to carry on, what you can bring in, and take heed of the advisories for traffic and transportation and double check the hours, and especially for some of the vessels that will be offering public sales, you want to know when those are and how to get involved. And those are not, the public sales are generally for a fee. Those are not free, but boarding the ships is free.
0: So this is a lot of information. I know you're not writing it down. I know you won't remember it. It's all on your website.
1: You can find links to everything on visitma.com.
0: All right. I wouldn't miss that, folks. Next up, of course, the fireworks. This is a signature event for y'all.
1: Yeah.
0: Can you give us some details on this year's?
1: So July 4th is the culminating event for Massachusetts 250, which is our now three-year campaign celebrating and commemorating the history of the American Revolution in Massachusetts. We're commemorating the past, we're celebrating the future, and everything that makes Massachusetts a revolutionary place to live. And so we will be on the Esplanade in Boston with the Boston Pops. They have their talent. Lainey Wilson, the country singer, is headlining along with Chance the Rapper and Trombone Shorty. And there's going to be just huge fireworks display. There's going to be a drone display. And we're expecting larger than ever crowds. And it's just going to be a fantastic celebration of Independence Day. And that's one of many opportunities across the state to celebrate Independence Day. So whether you want to come into Boston and be part of that huge event or do something local to where you are, lots of ways to celebrate the 4th of July in Massachusetts.
0: Regarding Independence Day and the Revolution, there's a saying that you told me earlier was coined by our next guest, Bob Allison.
1: I do give Bob credit for this.
0: Can you tell the folks what that is?
1: And all due respects to our colleagues in Pennsylvania, but the work happened here, and they just signed the paperwork down in Philly. So, the first battles of the Revolution were here, and
0: we did all the heavy lifting.
1: We did all the heavy lifting. I mean, the story of Henry Knox is one we've told heavily this year, yeah. And he moved all the artillery from Fort Ticonderoga, New York, to Dorchester Heights in the winter of 1776, and just tremendous achievement there and perseverance. So, that's very Massachusetts.
0: Interesting fact about Henry Knox. You may very well know that Henry Knox is credited, because he did it, of going up and getting cannon way up north. Where was it? Ticonderoga?
1: Fort Ticonderoga, yeah. Yep.
0: And in the wintertime, dragging tons and tons and tons of cannon back with oxen and horses in the winter. Mm-hmm. And there are no roads. And what an achievement. How do you survive that? How do you survive the revolution? And the reason I bring that up is, do you know how Henry Knox died?
1: How he died? How did he die?
0: He choked on a chicken bone, something like on food. Isn't that sad?
1: Oh, so strong.
0: Oh, jeez.
1: So, that's probably why we don't tell that part of the story,
0: yeah,
1: right?
0: I know, but it's quite remarkable. The lesson there is, live your life right now. We're going to continue in a moment on WBZ.
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10: Continuing with our guest, Kate Fox, Executive Director of Mass Office of Travel and Tourism. I'm Bradley J. And for Dan, we were talking about Sail Boston. Kate and I neglected to mention that in addition to the 4th of July fireworks, there are separate fireworks related to Sail Boston.
11: Yeah, they're doing two fireworks displays for Sail Boston, one on the 11th and one at the end of the week. So they have a great calendar on the Sail Boston website. So you can find out about the crew march. You can find out about the boarding times. You can find out about the Know Before You Go details. There's also a soccer match between the crew. Everybody's got World Cup fever, wow, right? So the crews are playing a soccer match. So lots of information on the visiting vessels and where they're coming from and how big they are and all of the specs about the ships is available as well, which is really interesting.
10: Boston's a tremendous destination at any time. But this summer, it's unbelievable.
11: Yeah, we've got a lot going on.
10: What are some of the... To make your job easier, I mean, Massachusetts, as you mentioned, we have an embarrassment of riches. Mm-hmm. What are some of the things that Massachusetts has that make your job easier?
11: I mean, we're known for being an authentic destination, and people come to Massachusetts to dive into the history. People love our culinary scene. We have great restaurants across the state. Our natural resources, whether you're exploring a DCR property or the Trustees or Historic New England or any of these great conservation properties that offer trails and hikes, there are great opportunities there. We have agritourism with our farms. and incredible museums from Boston to the Berkshires, the cultural opportunities, the theater. I mean, it's just, there's, you can't be bored in Massachusetts, and it's so accessible. There's public transportation. You can go by ferry. I mean, really going from Boston to Provincetown on the ferry is one of the best things
10: Love
11: to
10: it.
11: Do. Yeah. Salem, I'm a North Shore girl, and Salem to Boston on the ferry is the best way to commute. But then if you know, you're only a 3-hour drive from the Berkshires to go out any season. And we really pride ourselves on promoting four seasons of travel in Massachusetts.
10: You know, from time to time you hear people say, in order for Boston to be a world-class city, we have to have our bars open later. And I was reading about a recent push to have them open for World Cup, at least. Would that be a help to you to have that happen? And what kind of feedback do you get from the restaurant community and other communities? Would they like that, or would they not like that?
11: I think it depends on the restaurant, depends on the community, and the legislation did allow for local jurisdictions to decide whether they're going to take advantage of the later last call. Yeah, if it's, you know, games running late for World Cup and you have a full restaurant of people watching the game, you don't want to have to shut everything off before the final whistle blows.
10: Oh,
11: so it's really a tool for engagement and keep people happy. And we really want to keep people safe. So at the core of a lot of the planning and the rules and guidelines, it's how do we keep people the safest and the happiest while they're here celebrating World Cup?
10: A lot of a city's image comes from film. Mm-hmm. And in the last few years, relatively recently, with a lot of Boston films. And I'm curious, do you work with the film industry? And what are your thoughts on how the films that have been done in and about Boston affect the image of Boston? What do people think about us as a result of what they see on the big screen?
11: Oh, super interesting question. So the Massachusetts Film Office is actually part of the Office of Tourism. So we are very interested and engaged with our film industry. And I'm so grateful for everybody in the industry who calls Massachusetts home and supports projects like Widow's Bay, which was just renewed for a second season. We also have the Ellen Hildebrand series that based on her book Five Star Weekend is coming out in July. The movie Tony, which was filmed in Provincetown, but Anthony Bourdain is coming out in August. And these are just great additions to films like Little Women and Good Will Hunting and The Holdovers was a fantastic film a couple of years ago. So I like to focus on those films.
10: Right.
11: We, of course, also have The Departed and Shutter Island.
10: We have
11: and,
10: a lot of those.
11: You know, we have some dark stories to tell. And I
10: The
11: think
10: Town.
11: It's, The Town. You know, I think it's part of the Massachusetts folklore. You know, we're happy to have the attention. We're really happy to have the industry working in Massachusetts and telling these stories and employing our people.
10: Is there competition to have movie companies come and shoot here, make their movies here? And what do we do to entice them?
11: Sure. So Massachusetts does have a film tax credit to help support the film industry, and there's steep competition. Many states have tax credits that they're offering for filming and different countries. I mean, there's a lot of competition, whether it's within the U.S. or projects going to Canada or Europe to film. But we continue to do our work and offer, you know, Widow's Bay said great things about filming in Massachusetts, and this authentic location was really important to the showrunners and making that project, and that's why they chose to be here.
10: Authentic location is interesting. Boston is not a generic location. If you shoot here, people are going to know,
11: yep.
10: Right?
11: People have filmed projects in Massachusetts to double for other communities, and we're happy for that business as well. And David O. Russell filmed a couple of projects up in the North Shore. He did Joy here. He did American Hustle here, and Lynn and Salem were doubling for, you know, communities in New Jersey and New York. So we are happy for the business.
10: Okay, in just about 30 seconds, if folks didn't want to have anything to do with anything we've talked about so far, what about some quick things in other communities?
11: There's so much to do across the state. So if you aren't going to the World Cup, you're not into the summer of soccer, you're not going to go down to Sail Boston. I think, you know, go take advantage of one of the museums, go head out to the Amherst, Northampton area and check out the Eric Carle Museum or any of the great restaurants and shops and so much to do. Embarrassment of riches.
10: What's your website again?
11: VisitMA.com.
10: Okay, visitma.com to get all the details and all the stuff we talked about. Thank you very much, Kate Fox, Executive Director, Mass Office of Travel and Tourism. Bob Ellison, historian, and so much more is coming up to continue this line of entertainment for you on WBZ.
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18: 72 degrees in Boston at 9 o'clock. Good evening. I'm Al Griffith, and here's what's happening. Boston police say they have arrested a 14-year-old juvenile male in Southie. He's being charged with stealing money at gunpoint from two children, a brother and sister, 11 and 12 years old, running a lemonade stand in South Boston on Wednesday afternoon. Now, this happened in the area of West 9th Street when the victims say two suspects showed a weapon from a waistband while grabbing a box of money that they made from selling lemonade on that hot day. And that box contained about $50, both of the suspects taking off on foot. The community rallying around the two kids by shutting the street down for a rally and starting back up that lemonade stand, and it's called the Lower End Lemonade. Now, police say they are actively investigating the case and looking for the second suspect. The juvenile in custody is facing charges that include two counts of armed robbery. An auto recall is underway over possible stalling and crashes.
19: Ford is recalling more than 225,000 Focus models over a valve malfunction that could cause the engine to stall unexpectedly while being driven, increasing the risk of a crash. According to the recall report from the National Highway Traffic Safety Administration, Ford Motors had previously issued a recall for this defect, but repairs were either not completed or were performed incorrectly.
18: That's ABC's Chuck Sievertson. Two elementary school students in Lowell are recovering after getting hit by a car this morning before school started. The students are from the Shaughnessy Elementary School and were struck by a vehicle as they were crossing Gorham Street at around 8:45. The two were taken to the hospital by ambulance. School officials say the injuries appear to be minor. An investigation is underway. A 22-year-old from Scotland just walked from L.A. to Boston wearing a kilt. Here's WBZ's Suzanne Sawsville.
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18: 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Traffic on the threes with Zach Transport.
22: Thank you very much, Al. Let's take a look right now inside the O'Neill Tunnel northbound. A little bit slow right there getting through, coming off the Mass Pike. And we might have a possible crash in there, possible disabled, but whatever it is, it has cleared. But we do still have some residual delays through that Tip O'Neill Tunnel northbound. We're also seeing a little bit of a slowdown, Sturo Drive eastbound at Leverett Circle. That's a traffic light delay, and you should get through that in the next couple of cycles or so. Then looking on the Mass Pike, no problems right now between Boston and 495. All good to go south of the city, routes 324-95, lower under 128. No issues on the expressway and north of the city. You're good to go on 93 out to the Cloverleaf and on those major roads north of Boston. Zach Transport, WBZ's 24-hour traffic network.
18: Now the four-day WBZ AccuWeather forecast with John Furyk.
23: A thunderstorm in a couple of spots early on. Otherwise, clearing for tonight. We'll dip back into the upper 60s and low 70s. And lower humidity for tomorrow, partly to mostly sunny, hot high 88 to 92. Partly cloudy tomorrow night, low 69, very warm on Sunday, sunshine and some clouds up to 89, a few showers and a thunderstorm for Sunday night, and then we'll dry out on Monday, partly sunny, the high 82, a little bit cooler Tuesday, but nice, highs into the 70s. I'm AccuWeather's John Furyk, WBZ, Boston's News Radio.
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18: Red Sox opening up a six-game homestand tonight, starting with the first of three against Texas. The World Cup is underway in Canada, Mexico, and the U.S. Games in Foxborough getting underway tomorrow night with Haiti going up against Scotland. Meanwhile, Team USA is playing Paraguay tonight. That game just about getting underway. In World Cup action today, by the way, Canada rallies to score late, tying Bosnia-Herzegovina at 1-1. Yesterday, Mexico beat South Africa 2-0, and it was South Korea over Czechia 2-1. WBZ News Time 9:06. 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
10: Well, as WBZ, as the man said, I'm Bradley J. in for Dan, and we are joined with our next excellent guest, a fan favorite, Bob Allison, Suffolk University professor of history. I saw your title had other things. You're also a professor of language?
29: No. The department is now, we've merged with a language department. Right. I only know one language.
10: Okay, good. So, Bob's a historian. I've known Bob a long time, and we do lots of stuff together. Yeah. You invite me to do things. I always go.
29: It's great.
10: You give lots of talks. We did the video. I saw this video again today. Do you remember the video we did about the Constitution?
29: Oh, yeah.
10: That was big. That was
29: great, yeah.
10: Folks, we went on board the Constitution with the commander at the time. Yeah. What was his name? Bender?
29: John Bonner.
10: The commander of the time.
29: Yeah.
10: And we talked about the voyage around the world.
29: John Bender. I'm sorry, you were right the first time.
10: The voyage around the world.
29: Yeah.
10: of the Constitution.
29: That's right. And the museum, Constitution Museum, just acquired one of the lieutenants aboard was a tremendous artist, and he did drawings of all the people and the places where they went and the places, and they just acquired about 34 of his paintings.
10: So they had an artist on board that?
29: Yeah.
10: Well, and they just acquired them?
29: Yeah.

Yes, the Lieutenant John Dale was an artist, and he kept a wonderful journal that's at the American Ancestors. Tremendous writer, but also his drawings are such vivid images of these people. And the museum, he had about 100 of these drawings that were owned by a private collector, and then they wound up getting auctioned off. So there's another trove of them at a gallery in New York, the Arador Gallery, that does specialize in historical images. But the museum was just able to acquire about 34 of them, and they're really tremendous. And they're mainly focused

0: the USS Constitution would have been, but there they are.
1: One of the questions I had with Kate Fox from the Office of Travel and Tourism, for the folks, what's the most Massachusetts thing you've ever done? And for me, things related to the Constitution probably qualify.
0: That's a great, because the Constitution is the only ship whose home port is designated by an act of Congress. Boston is its home port. And of course, it was made here. It was built here. And there were other frigates being built at the same time, but it really is a special connection with this ship. And just as I was coming over tonight, it was sunset, and I heard the gun firing. Every sunset, they fire the gun from the ship, and every morning at 8 a.m., I can hear the Constitution's gun firing. So it really is a special place to be, where you're within ear range of the Constitution.
1: That's nice for you. You used to not live within ear range of the gun, and now you do.
0: Well, in South Boston, you could hear it depending on traffic and things. Okay. And so, yeah, it's amazing how far the sound travels. President's Day, my sons and I were hiking up in the Blue Hills, and at noon, we could hear the guns of Constitution. We could hear, feel the vibration when they fired a 21-gun salute to George Washington. And during the Battle of Bunker Hill, in fact, Abigail Adams takes John Quincy up the hill in Quincy, and they can hear the sound of the cannon. They can see the smoke rising. And maybe about 20 years ago, Carolyn Keneth, who was the ranger in charge of the Adams National Historical Site, heard on the radio that there was a fire in Charlestown. So she immediately climbed the hill to see, could you actually see the smoke? And she said not only could she see it, she could smell it.
1: Really? Yeah. Folks, I know a lot of you really like history. And this isn't just history talk. We're also going to share events that are coming up related to this celebration's not the word, the commemoration.
0: Commemoration, yeah.
1: Of the 251 years of Boston, Massachusetts, New England role in the Revolution. So we're going to go through some events related to that. But we don't have a very tight agenda, and we happened upon the Constitution. Mm-hmm. We have not, I don't think we've talked about the voyage around the world for 6 years.
0: No.
1: So I don't have a problem with busting that out again, because it is a fantastic story. And one thought, since they found these drawings of made by somebody on that journey, and you're doing a book.
0: Yes.
1: Are you going to be able to score some of those images for the book?
0: Yes, yeah. The images are what first got me excited about doing this. About 30 years ago, the museum did an exhibit of the World Cruise and used a lot of these images, and they were just such wonderful depictions of these places. And then, as you said, I've been working on this book for a long time.
1: I didn't say that.
0: Yeah, well, I've said that. And my kids have pointed out it's taken me longer to do this book than it took the ship to sail around the world.
1: Longer than it took to build it, probably.
0: Yeah, that's true, but put together. And I've been distracted with other things.
1: Of course, you're busy.
0: But now I've been seeing these images again really got me inspired to get back to it. So I have a pretty hefty manuscript that I'm in the process now of whittling down, so hopefully not taking out the interesting pieces, but
1: that must be kind of the fun part, tweaking it so it's really good.
0: It really is, because I find I learn more when I'm working on something. You know, you can do a draft, and then you go over it and over it and over it, and really trying to get out, what is the important thing here? What is it that you want someone to know or someone to care about?
1: Being a professor and all, the pressure's on you to have a good book. It's like if I was a DJ, a music DJ, for a long time, and if I made music, a lot of pressure on me not to make a terrible song.
0: Well, that's true.
1: Same must be on you as a history professor to write a good book.
0: You know, that's an interesting way to put it, because there is pressure in the academy. I was fortunate to spend most of my career at Suffolk University, which was really focused on teaching for most of my time at Suffolk. And that was the important thing. Writing books was kind of a hobby. Now Suffolk, like other universities, simply wants a measure of how many things you've written, how many people are citing them. The real focus should be, is it good? Is it? And that's something that I think that really the great historians are thinking, you know, not is this something that's going to help with my tenure file, but is this something someone wants to read? And I'm thinking about my mentor, Bernard Bailyn, who would always ask us these three questions. You know, so what?
1: Yeah.
0: Who cares?
1: Who cares? Exactly.
0: And that's what we have to think about. And then, of course, another of his students was Gordon Wood, who just passed away last week and really wrote beautifully and in a compelling way. He said his audience were thinking people, not just, I want this to be assigned in class.

0: this or I need to do this, but you have something to say. And I think a lot of people write things because they have to and not because they have something to say.
1: You mentioned Gordon Wood. Can you speak a little bit more about him and remember him a little bit?
0: Yeah, Gordon was, I first met Gordon Wood. He is the preeminent scholar of the American Revolution, and he really shifted the way we think about the revolution. Was it simply a bunch of rich guys trying to get away with something, govern here? Carl Becker, an early 20th century historian, said it was for home rule, but also who will rule at home. And Charles Beard wrote this economic interpretation of it. And Wood really shifted that and saw that there are these ideas under this about life, liberty, the pursuit of happiness, the equality of people, and people having a right to govern themselves. And in his books, he wrote three major books, and as well as a lot of smaller books with this same theme. You really see these ideas being expressed at every level of society, which is what makes the United States different. The creation of the American Republic was his first great book, looking at the formation of state constitutions, and then the radicalism of the American Revolution, which won the Pulitzer Prize, looks at how this was a radical break. And then Empire of Liberty looks at what's happened after the Constitution in the early Republic. But I first met him, actually, in the mid-1990s. I was participating in a teacher workshop at the John Adams site in Quincy. So there are about 30, 40 teachers gathered in the carriage house at the Adams house. And I was there in the morning talking about the Massachusetts Constitution. And I think I knew Gordon Wood was going to be presenting in the afternoon. And I don't think I was planning to stay. But I'm there in the middle of my talk to these teachers about the Massachusetts Constitution. And in comes Gordon Wood. He is like the guy. Okay, he knows this better than I do.
1: Uh-oh.
0: And he sits in the back row. And this is one of the most unnerving things that's ever could happen to you. Young faculty member trying to tell something. And then the guy who really knows it comes in. And I can't remember if I spoke to him afterward. The teachers, of course, wanted to talk to Gordon Wood. But the next week in my office, I get a handwritten note to me, Professor Allison, thanking me for this stimulating talk about the Massachusetts Constitution. And this is one of these treasured moments I have when Gordon Wood takes the trouble to find out where I am and sends me a note about this. And since then, I would see him quite often. And he as you know, we started a podcast 4 years ago.
1: Yeah,
0: six years ago.
1: I was the host.
0: You were the host.
1: And Gordon Wood was on.
0: Our first episode, Gordon Wood was on. And then he came back for our 100th episode 2 years later. And then he came back for our 200th episode in 2024. And he was on our 300th episode just 2 weeks ago. And I would always say, okay, we'll see you for the 400th. Tragically, he 92 years old, and someone you think, okay, he's taken from us much too soon, because he was still right. So sharp, so vivid, and great. And I've seen since then other people have posted stories about Wood with these personal acts of kindness he has done to various individuals in the profession.
1: I'm guessing you still have that note.
0: I hope I have that note. I have it in my heart. And in fact, I had an email exchange with him last week. I was reviewing a manuscript, and there was something the author said that I didn't think sounded right, but I thought maybe I'm wrong. So email Gordon Wood. Does this sound right to you? And he emails back almost immediately. I mean, he's someone who really cared about listening to people. And the Colonial Society, which I'm involved in, has a graduate student forum. And he was the senior moderator 1 year. He's come back. Graduate students doing early American history come to present their work. And we have a couple of pictures of him at the last one he attended, where he's so deeply engaged with students at this, asking them questions about their work and really caring about what they think.
1: We are going, Bob, our guest, Bob Allison, Professor Allison, is a fantastic storyteller, and he has an exquisite story about the around the world voyage of the USS Constitution. You probably didn't even know that it went around the world. But it went around the world big time, and we're going to get that story. And if you want to see Professor Allison and a former commander of the Constitution tell that story in a video, I will post that video somewhere. I'll figure out a way to let you know. If you follow me on Facebook, I'll put it up there. But strap in, because we're going to hear that fantastic story of the USS Constitution's voyage around the world next on WBZ.
2: 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Broccoli, kale, bean sprouts, blueberries, quinoa, spinach.
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1: All right, my friends, history lovers, lovers of New England lore, seafaring people, all of you, and folks who just love a good story. We have Bob Allison here, Professor Bob Allison, who is going to share, as no one can, no one else can, the story of the USS Constitution, voyage around the world. Actually, first time I heard this was when you invited me to, you did a talk on it.
0: Right.
1: It's pretty impressive. Yeah. So here's a guy who really knows how to tell his story. So
0: well, that's a kind of big build up.
1: One, two, three, go.
0: So USS Constitution was already well past its prime in the 1840s. It had just come back from a cruise to the Pacific. And, you know, these old wooden ships aren't meant to last forever. And it was battered. and the Navy did a survey of it to see what it would take to make it seaworthy.

0: And they did a survey, and they said it was going to cost $70,000.
1: I was going to guess 40.
0: Yeah, and the Navy said, we can't. No, for just twice that, we can build a new ship. And this one was already old at the time of the War of 1812, and it was obsolete. And so why are we going to invest in this old ship when newer ships, it's not fit for the Navy we need today in the 1840s? And this is something that comes to the attention of Mad Jack Percival, who is from Barnstable. And he is a guy who has this extraordinary career. And some of the stories told about him might be true. That he had served in the British Navy at Trafalgar, although not on, well, that's the story. He served under Nelson at Trafalgar. You know, he's from Barnstable, somehow had been impressed into the British Navy, and he was on the Victory, but he escapes. And the story of his escape is more interesting than if he were at Trafalgar.
1: When you say impressed, let's just focus on that a sec. Folks, you may not know, but it used to be that if you weren't careful and you were in the wrong place at the wrong time, you could get hit on the head and dragged aboard a ship, and then you had to serve on that ship.
0: Well, yeah, that's more being...
1: A press gang. Okay.
0: And under British rule, any subject owes service to the crown. And so they would press sailors in. In the late 1740s, there's a riot in Boston over impressment when press gangs come to round up able-bodied sailors.
1: Sometimes wouldn't, if they were drunk, they would just... Blind drunk, drag him on the ship.
0: That could be as well. Or you go to a bar and someone buys you a drink. Well, now you've taken, this guy happens to be a recruiter. You've now taken the king's coin and you now owe the king your service.
1: Oh, no.
0: So, yeah. So watch out when you go into a bar and someone offers to buy you a drink.
1: Wake up on a boat.
0: Yeah. Yeah. And so the, by the way, one reason during the War of 1812 the Americans are so successful, according to the British, is they say about a third of the American sailors are deserters from the British Navy. It's really not true, but it's a good fiction. And this was a major issue leading to the War of 1812, that the British were impressing sailors off of American vessels.
1: I took you away from Captain Jack Percival.
0: Yeah, so Mad Jack, he becomes a sailing master in the Navy, and that's very important position, but it's not on the path to being a captain, to being a leader. You're responsible for keeping the ship sailing, which is something a lot of the officers don't know how to do, but you're not going to become an officer. So he is like one of about 400 captains, and he is the only one who had risen up from being a sailing master. And he's a lieutenant for about 30 years in the Navy. You know, the Navy was very hidebound. It had a lot of old guys who were on the roster, no retirement plan. So they're on the roster, and they're not going to get a ship because the Navy has more captains than it has ships. But Mad Jack hangs around long enough in the Navy as a lieutenant, and when he's 62 years old, he's promoted to captain. And this is at the same time the Navy is saying, why don't we scrap this old ship because it's going to be too expensive? And he says, I can refit her for $10,000. And they say, go ahead. And he does. He's in Norfolk. He gets this ship refit, seaworthy. And he says, what should I do now? And they say, why don't you sail it around the world?
1: So that way they get rid of the ship and Jack at the same time.
0: Yeah. And there's a good possibility neither one will come back.
1: Right.
0: Okay. So he then is going to sail. And the only real mission he has is go see if there is any coal that we can lease in Borneo. And then after that, decide, do you want to come back by going back around the Cape of Good Hope, or do you want to continue on? Really up to you. So that's the mission of the ship. And he takes this, I mean, this is an opportunity to sail this ship wherever he wants to go. And they also, Henry Wise is a congressman from Virginia who has just been appointed American minister to Brazil. He hears the USS Constitution is sailing around the world. Maybe I can sail on her as far as Rio. This will be a great thing. And Wise loves this ship. Wise is going to have an interesting career. He's later going to be governor of Virginia and will oversee the execution of John Brown. And he sails on this ship and he becomes a Confederate officer. But he has a little vessel, a little sailing boat he has on Chesapeake Bay. He calls Old Ironsides. He's so proud of having been on this ship. And so he is on the ship and they sail first into the Atlantic. They go to the Azores. You sail east across the Atlantic to catch the trade winds, and then you cut west to Rio, which is where they stop. And one of the officers says that he doesn't write much in his journal about Rio. He said, because that would be like writing about New York. Everyone knows what Rio is like. And Rio was one of the biggest cities in the world. And it had this phenomenal opera house and a tremendous museum of natural history that the emperor had started. Brazil is the only empire in the New World. And also at this time, it was larger than the United States. That museum, tragically, had a fire in 2019 that destroyed a lot of the natural history of Brazil. And then they head out into the Indian Ocean, and they go to Madagascar and Zanzibar. And the Sultan of Oman lives in Zanzibar, and he is really fond of the United States. He had sent a ship to New York, and he has in his receiving room two prints of the Constitution defeating the guerrière. The British consul in Zanzibar is really offended at this. So he gets a picture of a British naval battle to put up to placate the British. But you know, he is really playing the French, the British against each other. They're both looking at getting territory in the Indian Ocean. And then they sail on. You see, I can tell you about every place they go. One of my favorites is Singapore. And in Singapore, they spend about a month there. This is the healthiest port in the East Indies, and it's a fairly new place at this time, a free port created by the British East India Company. And the American consul there is a guy named Joseph Blister, B-A-L-E-S-T-I-E-R. He's a French Huguenot. And in the early part of the 19th century, he had been in Boston, and he marries the daughter of another French Huguenot, Maria Revere. So Paul Revere's daughter is now living in Singapore, where her husband is the consul. And Singapore is the only place outside the United States that has a Paul Revere bell that Maria Revere Blister had put there. So she said she wanted to ring curfew every night at 7 to remind her of New England.
1: Do you happen to know if they still have the bell?
0: They do still have the bell. It's in a museum
1: in Singapore. In Singapore. A Paul Revere bell.
0: Yeah, Paul Revere bell.
1: That's a good place to break. We got to take a quick break, and we'll continue with the story of the USS Constitution and its journey around the world. Bob's going to talk about the various stops. And also, have you been to the Constitution yet? Have you been to the Constitution Museum? Do you have questions about it? Because it's really something.
0: It's a great place.
1: It's a great place. And Boston is such an ocean type of spot, and the Constitution is very much part of Boston. Anything that you want to add or ask would be great. 617-254-1030 is our number. More in a moment on BZ.
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9: I'm Madison Rogers with a quick check of the stories trending right now on WBZ News Radio 1030. The FIFA Fan Fest has now begun on Boston City Hall Plaza, with World Cup action coming to Foxborough starting tomorrow night. And there certainly are a lot of Scottish accents to be heard downtown.
10: Flower of Scotland rings out through the patio of the Dubliner across from City Hall as Scottish soccer fans make themselves feel right at home.
11: Yeah, it's a lovely, big, clean city. 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
9: That from WBC's Kyle Bray. Scotland plays Haiti in the first match at Boston Stadium starting 9 p.m. tomorrow. A former Patriots wide receiver has avoided punishment from the league.
12: Stephon Diggs is off the hook after being investigated for allegedly violating the NFL's personal conduct policy. This comes after the former Patriots wide receiver was found not guilty of assaulting his personal chef during his time in New England.
9: That's WBZ's Jared Brosnan and Madison Rogers.
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1: Rally J for Dan tonight with our guest, Bob Allison, and we're talking revolution. We will get into a number of things regarding the revolution. For example, the events that are taking place commemorating the anniversary of the revolution, especially as it pertains to Massachusetts. Bob Allison is an expert on the revolution, especially as it pertains to Massachusetts. And also the U.S. Constitution. And we're talking about the trip around the world that you may not have known about, the Constitution's journey around the world. We'll do a couple more stops and we'll move on. Yep. You know, wrap that up. We'll talk about another thing that you've been doing, and you give a talk called Why Revolution?
0: And, why Independence, yeah.
1: And why Independence, excuse me. And we'll get to that. Mm-hmm. But let's spend a little more time on the Constitution's journey around the world. And folks, if you haven't been to the Constitution, there's nothing more Massachusetts than that.
0: That's very true. Very true.
1: Okay. So take it away for part two of the journey.
0: Okay, so just one of the other really interesting places where it goes is Vietnam. And Vietnam was pretty much, they traded with other places, but they were very wary. The French were trying to encroach into Vietnam. And there's a rising number of Catholics in Vietnam, Vietnamese who have converted to Catholicism. And this is something that is different from the Confucian Buddhist precepts of the rulers of Vietnam. And they stop in what is now Da Nang. They call it Touraine. And a number of things happen there that are just fascinating. There's a sailor aboard, Seaman William Cook, who dies. And when sailors have died during the voyage, they would usually bury them at sea. And they don't like to do that. Now they've come into this port. And so they take his body ashore, and there's a Buddhist monks, and they ask if they can tend his grave, and they agree. They bury Seaman Cook on the shore in Da Nang, and they pay the monks $2 to tend his grave, and they continue tending that grave into this century. There's even a time when it was on a Vietnamese military base, but they tended this as the grave of the American sailor, and fishermen would pay homage to it as they went out to sea. And they go ashore. The main reason they're stopping in ports is to get fresh water, because the ship needs about 500 gallons of water every day. It carries 50,000 gallons of water in its tanks.
1: Wow.
0: And one of the reasons the men had begun getting sick in the Indian Ocean was they had gotten water either in Zanzibar or in Madagascar that was not clean. And they describe the crawling things in the water. It's and so getting fresh water.
1: I thought they mostly drank beer.
0: No, they had whiskey and rum aboard.
1: Okay.
0: And they would mix that. The sailors would get a ration of grog, usually every day or every week. And they would give you it's whiskey mixed with sugar and with water. And you get it like that so you can't keep it. I mean, if I give you, say, a jigger of whiskey, you could put it into something and then save it. And then at the end of the week, have enough to get drunk. They don't want the sailors to get drunk, just to have enough. And in fact, drunkenness is one of the biggest offenses, biggest reason sailors are getting flogged. And drunkenness often leads to other things like insolence, insubordination, sleeping on the job. And
1: so they would flog them.
0: Yeah,
1: they
0: flogging.
1: Would strap them and whip them.
0: Yes, and this was in sight of the whole crew as kind of a lesson. And interestingly enough, I found that many of the sailors, I didn't know we were going to be talking about this. I would have brought the figures I have on how many floggings there were. But then you break it down, and there are some guys who are flogged like 10 times, 15 times. Other guys, maybe once or not at all. And some of these guys are getting flogged constantly. You wonder, well, why do they keep them? Well, these are often very good sailors, and they take this as part of their life.
1: They're just hard guys.
0: Yeah, they're tough guys. And then there's also, by the way, a social movement at the time. Two combined social movements. One is to abolish flogging, and the other is to cut out the rum ration. Well, why are we giving them rum or whiskey to get drunk with if then we're going to punish them? And so there are these two different things working. By the way,
1: who's going to sign up for a journey if there's no rum or whiskey?
0: That's right. And these guys kind of expect it. And about a half of the crew are actually not from the United States. And under American law, if you're not an American citizen, you can get off the ship at any port. And some of these guys do. I mean, there's one guy who gets rip-roaring drunk in Mexico, and he winds up getting court-martialed. And he's sentenced to have 150 lashes. Now, under the rules, you can only have 12 lashes without having a court-martial. And so this guy, because he goes ashore, gets really drunk, and then when he's getting back into the boat, he starts swearing and he starts saying things about George Washington and George Washington's mother and Mad Jack Percival and his mother and these things.
1: And this is all documented, I guess.
0: Oh, yeah, it's in his court-martial. The court-martial is a great record of where you hear the sailors' voices as they're actually speaking at this.
1: So 150 lashes is almost lethal, isn't it?
0: It can be, yeah. And in fact, this time they're in Mexico and there are other American vessels there, and the Commodore reduces that because, look, this guy had some reason for getting rip-roaring drunk. He's in Mexico. The last time he had set foot on land was 9 months earlier. They had spent 3 months in China, but the sailors couldn't go ashore. And so he'd been stuck on this vessel, and then he goes ashore in Mexico, and he finds a place where there is rum, and he avails himself of it. And then the story is the officer who's telling him to get into the boat says get in the boat, but the guy had left his shirt over here drying on a bush, so he goes to get it. You know, if you've ever been that drunk, you may know you're thinking in a different way. Well, I need to get my shirt first, but the officer says no, you're disobeying an order, which of course is a very serious offense. So he has all of these charges: drunkenness, disobeying orders, saying things about George Washington and George Washington's mother. And then and he's very apologetic about this later. There's another guy who's in Zanzibar, I believe, and he gets drunk and he starts saying bad things about Captain Percival, and he actually tries to hit him because Percival knows these sailors are hiding in a bar in town, and he goes to find them. And these sailors are drinking at an establishment in Zanzibar, and suddenly the captain comes in and with his cane, and they run out. They run through his legs, actually. Apparently there was a print made of this. I haven't been able to find it, of Mad Jack trying to round up the sailors in Zanzibar. And one of these guys is flogged first for getting drunk. So we'll give him 12 lashes today. Then a few days later, we'll give him another 12 lashes for mouthing off. So under the Navy rules, you can't be punished twice for the same offense. But Percival is saying, well, these are actually two separate offenses.
1: If you just joined us, we're learning about the events on the USS Constitution's journey around the world. And you've told the story before, but you didn't tell these little sub stories.
0: Always new things. Yeah.
1: Just imagine life on that ship. It must have been brutal.
0: Oh, yeah.
1: There's crawling things, creepy crawly things in the water.
0: Yeah.
1: You

0: you go stir crazy on this thing. In the, there must be hot sun, yes. baking sun,
1: yeah.
0: nowhere to hide.
1: Yeah.
0: The same bunch of people all the time.
1: Right.
0: It must psychologically be brutal.
1: Mm-hmm. Yeah.
0: And then you must, they of course had to have strict punishments.
1: Yeah.
0: In case really. Somebody acted out.
1: Yeah.
0: Did really. People just, so if you were a non-American citizen, you could split at any time.
1: If you're in port.
0: If yes. you're in port.
1: Yes. And you have to.
0: Did people do that?
1: Yeah. Yeah. Not that often. There are about five Chinese men who sign aboard in New York. And when they get to China, they get off. But then more guys get on, and other Chinese get on in Singapore. So, yeah, and they're always recruiting in these different ports. You know, they have a cohort who sign on in Brazil, and then others throughout the voyage. And desertion, of course, is a very serious offense.
0: So there are 50 men on the ship?
1: 500 men on the ship.
0: On that?
1: Yeah. So imagine being on the
0: Constitution?
1: Yeah, 500.
0: 500?
1: 500, yes.
0: What are they all doing?
1: Well, a lot of idleness is a problem. But
0: why do they need 500?
1: Okay, so every gun requires about 12 men to operate. And so you think, and so then you need shifts and the masts. You have to have enough men to tend to the masts, to raise the sail. So you would be assigned, so you are in the foremast or the mainmast or the mizzenmast. And then you have a certain place, but then you need two shifts. So 12 hours, you have to have, you know, coverage for the cannon and the mast.
0: I'm shocked. 500. Yeah. It's not a big ship.
1: No, it's not a big ship.
0: I don't see where you yeah. fit 500 yeah. people. No. I've been on events there,
1: yeah.
0: and
1: yeah.
0: there were not 500 people.
1: No, no. There are hammocks on the berthing deck when the crew sleeps in hammocks, and you have your hammock. But every morning at 8, the hammocks are all put away. And you're going to be on watch. The watches are 4 hours each. And so you're on watch. And it may be that you have been on watch all night, but then the hammocks are put away at 8 a.m. You can't go to your hammock after
0: you
1: your
0: watch. You sleep on the floor.
1: Yeah, you could, but there are some places where you're not supposed to sleep. Now, a merchant ship doesn't need that many men. The real reason one of these ships needs so many men is for the cannon. If they get into a war. Or into a battle.
0: Into a shooting match.
1: Yeah. And actually, I'll finish with this one story about when Constitution...
0: There was a shooting match one time, right?
1: Oh, yeah. Almost. Well, in Vietnam, they have a shooting match.
0: Okay.
1: But that wasn't the story I was going
0: right.
1: to tell. I was going to tell about the other story when they're on their way to the Philippines from China.
0: Okay.
1: And so, and when they had left the U.S., there was a rumor that the United States and Britain might go to war. In fact, in 1844, when Constitution sailed, the winning campaign slogan was 54-40 or fight. President James K. Polk says we're going to get the border at the 54-40 line in Vancouver, or we'll go to war with Britain. So one reason I think Constitution avoided India was because British controlled India. So now they're sailing out of China toward the Philippines, and suddenly there's a British fleet approaching. And the British fleet is bigger, and it has a couple of steam vessels. Has war been declared? We don't know. So Captain Percival musters the men, has everyone beat to quarters. That is, you're at your gun, ready to fight. And they know, if we get into a shooting match with this British fleet, that's going to be the end of the USS Constitution, you know, sunk in the South China Sea. Just imagine that as the end of this ship. But they're ready. If this happens, this is what we'll do. And then they see one of the British vessels, a launch is being lowered from it, you know, coming toward them, and there's a lieutenant aboard. And this lieutenant gets up onto the deck. He says, everyone's standing by their guns, ready to fire. And Percival says, so, lieutenant, is it peace or is it war? And the lieutenant says, it's peace, of course. And then it turns out, they had been becalmed leaving the Philippines, and they were short of bread and whiskey, and they wanted to know if they could borrow some from Constitution. I mean, these guys on Constitution had been ready to end it all fighting against the British, but instead they spend the rest of the day ferrying whiskey and bread to the British fleet, and so Constitution's story does not end in the South China Sea.
0: So the guns were locked and loaded. They had their hands on the lanyards, yes, ready to pull them and everything.
1: Ready to go.
0: That's yes. a great story. I can't wait for you to... I will be happy when the book comes out.
1: So will I.
0: Rob Brooks, working the wheel, master control. I think it's time for a break. And we'll continue with Bob Allison on WBZ.
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0: We're with Professor Bob Allison, who is a specialist in the American Revolution, especially as it pertains to Massachusetts. And he's telling stories, but jammed in between the stories, let's talk a little bit about Rev 250 and what you do and their events related to the commemoration of the revolution and during this key year. What are a couple of events that have not taken place that are coming up that might be of interest to folks?
1: Well, one is next weekend, June 20th, 21st. The Battle of Gloucester, which actually happened in 1775, is being commemorated at Stage Fort Park in Gloucester. There will be a British vessel, the Falcon, chased a couple of American ships that had gone down to what's now Haiti to buy stuff from the French. And they're bringing these supplies back. The Falcon captures them and then takes them into Gloucester Harbor. But there, they're attacked by the Gloucester militia, who actually retake these ships and attack the British, who are trying to seize the ships.
0: So is this militia land-based?
1: They're land-based, yes.
0: So that they come into port, yeah, and after tie up, there's a battle.
1: Yeah, but also, remember, Gloucester is a maritime town, so these guys know things about boats, too. So,
0: right.
1: Yeah, so they're land-based militia, but they also have small boats that they can go out and get aboard these vessels and capture the British officers who were there. In fact, the British captain, Lindsay, who had also been at Bunker Hill, this is in August of 75, he captures a Gloucester fisherman who's out fishing with his son and makes him be their pilot.
0: Oh, like a harbor pilot bringing him in?
1: Yeah, because he doesn't, Lindsay doesn't know, and he's bringing this huge vessel into Gloucester Harbor, and he kind of becomes a sitting duck there because he has this big vessel. He has a lot of firepower, you know, and he could destroy the town, but then the town is also turning on these two vessels he's captured, which has his men aboard, whom he sent to secure the captured American vessels.
0: Jeez.
1: It's so that's going to be reenacted.
0: It's a gritty time.
1: It's a gritty time, yeah.
0: You know, as you look at technology advance and you look at AI and you look at the glasses that you can put on for a very realistic experience, getting more and more realistic, you think at some point you'd be able to actually relive that Battle of Gloucester type of thing? Will things go that way?
1: They may. Actually, for the last couple of years, I've been working with a French company, Histoire, that's created this interactive museum experience where you get an iPad and that will take you back to 1775 at, Bunker Hill, or at the Battle of Pensacola, another battle no one knows much about, and other places, Independence Hall, and you can see what it looks like today and then what it looked like then. So that's really one way of doing this through something that does that. But the virtual reality is another way. You know, my problem with that, too, is you have your headset on, I have my headset on. We can't really talk to each other about what this is like. And it takes something away. And
0: true, but as we speak about it, it's kind of in the abstract.
1: Yeah.
0: And if you could... A person like you are in charge to make it as real as possible. Yeah, it might be shockingly real. Right. And then you could take your headset off and talk about it after.
1: And then you think about these various video games that people play. Well, a lot of them are based on military things. In fact, I had a student a couple of years ago who wanted to major in history because she wanted to design games about the American Revolution.
0: And, wow.
1: Yeah, and that is something because there are these vivid things. And I think one thing that has happened with the telling of the story of the revolution is we've lost a lot of the grittiness of it and the violence
0: it's
1: of it.
0: It's person to person, face to face.
1: It really is. Yeah.
0: Gunpowder and sweat and bayonets.
1: Yeah, yeah.
0: Can you give a few more details before the top of the hour about the battle? Minute by minute?
1: So kind of Saturday, thing? Sunday, Saturday morning, I believe at, it's either 9 or 10, there will be doing the naval battle. And then later they'll be doing the land battle. So they'll have both a naval battle and a land battle. And this will be going on all day in Gloucester. The park will be open. They will have events in the afternoon. They're going to have an encampment, actually, of the militia encamped. And so you really get a sense of 18th century camp life going up to Gloucester. This is where they did, by the way, the reenactment of the Battle of Bunker Hill last year. And I think they saw how well that worked. And now they want to tell the story of the Battle of Gloucester. And I have to say, one of the most exciting things that's happened with Rev 250 is seeing organizations in towns really recapturing the story of what happened there. Like we did Chelsea Creek last year with the battle that between in on the waterway between Chelsea and East Boston. So Gloucester, another story that probably you didn't know until tonight, that there was a Battle of Gloucester. And
0: that's right. It
1: was a big deal.
0: All right, we have 30 seconds before the top of the hour. And you have a couple of other events. Plus, we were speaking during a break, and I took a guess as to why the colonists, if you will, chose independence. I was wrong.
1: According to me.
0: And I'll tell you what I said. Bob will tell you what he's going to say after this. And Bob's going to stay with us another hour and address why independence. It's WBZ News Radio, 1030.
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9: 71 degrees in Boston at 10 o'clock. Good evening, I'm Al Griffith. And here's what's happening. A Worcester man arrested yesterday for allegedly leaving a small child alone inside a sweltering car while he shopped at a store in Northborough pleads not guilty at his arraignment today. Luis Fernando Lopez Veloez is accused of leaving the child in the car while the temperature soared into the 90s, and he's being held on $500 cash bail. Concerned bystanders called police after seeing the child alone inside that car in the store parking lot just after 4 o'clock yesterday afternoon. Police were able to safely remove the child, who was taken to the hospital for evaluation. The suspect is charged with reckless endangerment of a child. The Trump administration has offered their most confident assessment yet that a deal with Iran will be happening very soon. But as ABC Chief Washington Correspondent Jonathan Carl points out, there was one similar to this in place already.
10: President Trump emphasizes that under this agreement, if it is finalized, Iran will agree never to have or make a nuclear weapon. But there is nothing new about that. In fact, in the very first paragraph of the nuclear agreement that was negotiated by President Obama more than a decade ago, Iran makes that promise. That was an agreement, of course, that President Trump tore up in his first term.
9: Pakistan's prime minister, meanwhile, is saying peace has never been this close between the U.S. and Iran. Boston police say they've arrested a 14-year-old male in South Boston. He's being charged with stealing money at gunpoint from two children, a brother and sister, 11 and 12 years old, who were running a lemonade stand in Southie on Wednesday afternoon. Now, this happened in the area of West 9th Street when the victims say two suspects showed a weapon from a waistband while grabbing a box of money the kids made from selling lemonade on that very hot day. That box contained about $50. Police say they are actively investigating the case and looking for a second suspect. A 20-year-old man pulled from Ames Pond in Stoughton yesterday afternoon has died. Police say he was canoeing with friends when the boat tipped over and he never resurfaced. His name has not been released. His body was located after a 90-minute search. He was pronounced dead at the hospital. The discovery of a racial slur yesterday in a bathroom stall at Linfield High School is under investigation. Families were notified today by the school committee that described the slur as intolerable. The school superintendent saying as the investigation continues, consequences will be determined based on the appropriate policies and laws. WBZ News Time now, 10:03. 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Traffic on the threes with Jack Hart.
11: Well, thank you, Al. We've got a lot of work going on area roadways. northbound on the expressway just around the Ponset. We do have some work going on there. That's pushing traffic back to, well, a little bit before Granite Avenue. So watch out for that. You get into the Tip O'Neill Tunnel, and all is doing reasonably well. Coming off the southbound levered connector ramp, heading towards Sturrow Drive westbound. A little bit slow getting onto Sturrow Drive west. We've got some activity going on by the Longfellow Bridge. Inbound on Sturrow Drive, a little bit of a delay there. Traveling on the Mass Pike, heading eastbound right now. Lane restrictions are setting up just before the Alston-Brighton interchange. We're continuing on the Mass Pike, heading eastbound right around Route 95 in the Newton-Weston area. All part of a long-term project there. Traveling up to the north so far so good, and traveling down to the south, no major issues at least so far. 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
12: Now the four-day WBZ AccuWeather forecast with John Furyk.
13: Thunderstorm in a couple of spots early on, but most places will stay rain-free. Will turn out mostly clear later tonight. Down in the upper 60s and low 70s, and then very warm for tomorrow, but less humid. Partly to mostly sunny, the high 88 to 92. Cooler for the Cape and Islands. Partly cloudy tomorrow night, the low 69. And then partly sunny Sunday, still warm up to 89. Some showers and a thunderstorm Sunday night. And then Monday, partly sunny, not quite as warm, high 82. A little bit cooler Tuesday with some sunshine, highs in the 70s. I'm AccuWeather meteorologist John Fear, WBZ, Boston's News Radio.
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18: 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We're with Bob Allison, historian specializing in the Revolution, and it's a lot of fun talking with Bob. He's been a guest of mine for going like 10, 11 years mm-hmm. back, and I always learn something new. I actually found out that you did a talk entitled Why Independence, and I misguessed on what that was about, mm-hmm. but I asked you what I thought it was going to be about, and I'm looking for an answer to that.
19: Okay.
18: And we were discussing earlier, and I took a guess as to why the colonists decided on fighting.
19: Yeah.
18: Fighting for independence. And yeah. I thought, what would motivate people to fight? It seemed to me, usually at the end of the day, really, money. Mm-hmm. And I, foolishly, I guess, thought, well, folks like Hancock and people making big money, somehow what was going on was costing them money.
19: Well,
18: it had to do something, had to do with that somehow. But you tell me I'm wrong.
19: Well,
18: on that, Professor.
19: Well, I don't know. It's not a foolish guess. You're anticipating
11: that their motivations would be the same as yours for ours.
18: I'm projecting my...
11: Yeah, you're
18: my,
11: projecting. And that's actually an historical fallacy to imagine this is the way I think, therefore this must be...

0: descendant. Secondly, a lot of the other people, players at the time, didn't like Hancock. The people who become important and whose names live on, like John Adams, who thought that Hancock was a lightweight, and Samuel Adams thought that he was using Hancock, which he was. Hancock was bankrolling the whole thing, the whole resistance after the 1760s, but there was always a chance he might go back to the other side. He was subject to flattery. There's a very good recent biography of Hancock by Brooke Barbier, which does paint him, I think, in a more realistic light. But anyway, when the Colonial Society later this year publishes the first volume of Hancock's papers, maybe we'll get a revaluation.
1: Maybe I'll be right.
0: Maybe you'll be right. He's saying,
1: This was costing me money.
0: Show me the money. You know what I'm but Hancock is, it's one thing to get some, we can see this in 1764 when the British impose a sugar tax. And the people who are most upset about this are the sugar merchants, who are among the wealthiest people around. How are they going to get some working stiff, like you or me, engaged with this? And James Otis becomes one of the real guys arguing against the sugar tax. And it's not, this really hurts these poor merchants who are doing so much good. This is really an attempt by Parliament to coerce us. And Parliament doesn't govern us. So the sugar tax is like the first real step in this. There's a guy in Rhode Island, John Robinson. He's sent to be a customs collector in Rhode Island. And that turns out to be one of the most difficult things to do. Because in Rhode Island, there's this whole community of merchants who are smuggling. And they don't want to have to pay a sugar tax. And they are in cahoots with, of course, the longshoremen, the dock workers, and the sailors. And so you have this alliance between these street gangs and these fairly wealthy.
1: And this whole economy going.
0: So Robinson comes to Newport, and he's getting, I think, I don't have the figure with me, maybe 10,000 pounds a year to do this job of making sure people pay the tax. The merchants have a meeting with him. They say, we'll give you 20,000 pounds a year if you look the other way when our ships are coming in.
1: Yeah.
0: You know, he's really outraged that they think he could be bribed. So the next week he sees one of these ships coming in and he goes aboard it. He stops it and all, and he gets the sheriff to fill out a writ to seize the ship. And there's an admiralty court that will hear this. So he prepares to go to the admiralty court, and the sheriff doesn't show up. So he doesn't have a case. And so he goes to the sheriff, says, if this ever happens again, you'd better be there. You can't do this. And then next time the ship comes in, the sheriff shows up, but this time the judge doesn't show up. And in Newport, they're all related. They're all doing business with each other. And he is really despairing about doing anything here. Then he does see a ship. It doesn't even stop in Newport, which it's supposed to do. It keeps sailing up Narragansett Bay, sails into the Taunton River and to the town of Dighton. This is in 1764, 1765. Town of Dighton, he follows it. He gets into a boat, has them row him, following this vessel. They get to Dighton, and when he gets there, of course, rowing is slower than these guys sailing, and they're just unloading the last of the molasses, and he goes aboard, and he says, no, get the molasses, and he says, you have to sail this ship back to Newport so we can inspect it. These guys say, nah. We don't know anything about sailing a ship. We might damage it. These are the guys who have just sailed it from Barbados. Right. Now they say, we can't do that. So he can't say, yes, you do know. And then what are they going to? They're going to run it aground and say, well, he told us to. So he has to go back to Newport, get a new crew. And they go back up to Dighton. He gets there just as they are finishing unloading the ship. He gets aboard. They've also drilled holes into the hull of the ship. And as he steps aboard, the ship sinks. And he is standing there now, ankle deep on the deck of the ship. And now the sheriff arrives because the sheriff had heard there's a guy damaging the ship. He gets here. Here is John Robinson standing aboard the ship that is sunk. So he's arrested for damaging the ship and marched off to Taunton to jail. He says, you're never going to be able to enforce the law on these people because they are going openly defying the law. By the way, he is the guy who in 1769 gets into an argument in a coffee house with James Otis, and he whacks Otis over the head with a stick, and that Otis had already been showing signs of mental instability, and this certainly exacerbates those problems for Otis as he cracks his skull. So you have the people in Rhode Island, the merchants, getting along with the sailors and others, and a similar thing happens with the Stamp Act. I think one of my favorite anecdotes about the causes involves the mid-19th century. An historian in one of the towns in Massachusetts learns

0: There's a guy in town who had entered the alarm at Lexington Green. So he wants to talk to this guy. And he wants to know, what made you kick up your weapon on April 19th and go out and be part of this? And this guy knew what the causes of the revolution were. He says, was it the Stamp Act? And the guy says, I don't think the stamps ever were unloaded, which is true. He says, well, was it the Tea Act? He said, I never drank tea. Was it the Intolerable Act? He said, well, I don't know what those were. And then he says, well, what was it then? The guy says, we had always governed ourselves. They weren't going to allow us to do that. We couldn't let that happen. So it is really Massachusetts, the towns of Massachusetts have more power over their own municipal affairs, meaning the adult men in these towns have more power over their own lives than anyone else in the British Empire. And Parliament was going to change that so they could not govern themselves. And it was less what Samuel Adams is saying in Boston than what's happening in Roxbury or Rehoboth or Dorchester or Ashfield or any of the other towns in Massachusetts. And that's really what we see happening.
1: The status quo was good for business.
0: It was.
1: It wasn't bad for business like I thought.
0: No.
1: And to have a revolution, of course, would upset that. So it wasn't financial motivation that I thought.
0: I don't see it as a financial motivation.
1: You see it as we got used to governing ourselves for, I don't know, 100 years.
0: Yes.
1: Long time.
0: Yeah, yeah. And what is the next step? If Parliament can do this, and they keep saying we will be reduced to the status of slaves. If someone else has power, well, over your purse is one thing, but also over your lives is another thing. And in April of 1776, the Massachusetts Provincial Congress tells the towns to deliberate on how they would vote on independence. And here we have the towns responding. The towns all deliberate on this about what would they support independence. They do know it's going to cause a war. And
1: right.
0: That's going to be a very expensive thing.
1: But they go for it.
0: They do. And in fact, every town except two votes for independence in May and June. We're not waiting for Congress in Philadelphia to decide what we want. We are already deciding that. So Massachusetts is, in effect, declaring its independence. The two towns that don't are, do you know?
1: I was going to ask. No.
0: Well, Barnstable and Lincoln. Some towns vote not to instruct because they think, okay, our representative knows what we think.
1: What does that mean? We'll pass?
0: We won't instruct because we anticipate they know what we think.
1: Okay.
0: But the town of Barnstable, it's kind of embarrassing because Barnstable is the home of the Otis family. And in fact, they have statues now of James Otis, Mercy Otis Warren, who are among the real leaders in this movement. And James Otis Sr. Presides over the town meeting. And in fact, there's also a tavern in Barnstable, the Crocker Tavern. It's now an Airbnb. It was a bed and breakfast, and they advertised that this was the Faneuil Hall of Cape Cod, where the Crockers and the Otises, two different families, gathered to plot independence. Well, it turns out, and there are saber marks in the beams in the Crocker Tavern, and they say these were made by a redcoat regiment that came to break up these incendiary meetings. Well, yeah, there are saber marks. The Crockers did own the tavern. The Crockers and the Otises were all supporters of independence, but the Crockers and the Otises hated each other. And on the militia training ground, Joseph Otis is a captain in the militia. Seth Crocker is a captain in the militia. And each one raised their, you're in the Crocker Company. Mm-hmm. I'm in the Otis Company. Mm-hmm. And they're marching on their training day on the town green in Barnstable. And someone in the Crocker faction doesn't salute Captain Otis. And the Otises say, you have to salute the captain. They say, well, he's not our captain. Well, he is a captain. You have to salute him. And you'll never guess what happens. These guys who are all training, they're all armed. And drinking is also something that happened on militia.
1: Okay, so guess now.
0: Yeah, now you can guess what's going to happen. They start fighting. And the Crockers are fleeing from the Otises on this brawl on the town green. They run into the Crocker Tavern, and the Otises pursuing them with their swords are trying to whack them, and they're hitting the beams, and that's what makes the saber marks.
1: Are the saber marks still there?
0: Saber marks are still there.
1: I kind of wish it was more still a pub and not an Airbnb.
0: So do I. Well, maybe we can rent it someday, and we'll take a look. But actually, at the next town meeting, when they're debating independence, there's a loyalist in town named Edward Bacon, and he says, so what's going to happen if we don't have anyone, an intermediary? We're going to have the Otises and the Crockers trying to kill each other. That often is what democracy looks like.
1: So they're fighting left kind of a vacuum that this loyalist stepped into.
0: well, the loyalist says, he says at the town meeting, what's going to happen if we declare independence? You're not going to have any check on this. And the town says, yeah, we don't want that. So not only do they vote against independence, they vote to make him their representative to the provincial Congress.
1: Oh, man.
0: And he gets to the provincial Congress, they say, you can't be your representative because you're against independence. Tell Barnstable, send someone else. So he goes back to Barnstable and says, oh, they said to send someone else. Wait a minute. They tell us who represents us? No, you represent us. And this goes on for about 3 years. They keep reelecting Edward Bacon, and the provincial Congress says, no, he can't be your representative. It does make them question the whole idea of what does representing whom? The people of Barnstable or the provincial Congress?
1: If you have any comments, questions on related to Professor Bob Allison's stories, please, I'd love to have you get involved. 617-254-1030 is our number if you want to jump in. More in a moment on BZ.
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1: Hello, my friends. It is Nightside with Dan Ray, Bradley J. for Dan. Guest is Bob Allison, his historian and a great storyteller. And we're getting a lot of stories tonight that I've never heard, and I'm glad to hear them. We have about another fewer than 40 minutes left. Are there any, before we get into another story, are there any other events coming up on the horizon that folks could mark on their calendar as part of this big summer in Massachusetts? Yes.
0: Well, one of the exciting things happening in June 25th, there may or may not be an event at the State House involving this. You know, the Declaration of Independence is adopted on July 4th. It's then printed, the Dunlap printing, and is then sent to the states to disseminate. And it arrives here in Massachusetts in the middle of July, and the Provincial Congress is meeting in Watertown, and they direct that it be sent out to every town. So they have a new printing made. Jonathan Russell is a printer up in Salem, and he prints a Massachusetts version of it, which is then sent to every town with instructions. Have it read at the meeting house on the first Sunday after you receive it by the minister, and then have it entered into the town record book. And so we have in many of the town records, the town clerk transcribed the Declaration of Independence. And that is how the town announced it. And this is, it's really a signal event. They don't do this with any other document, the Constitution, any treaty. It's the Declaration of Independence marking this new moment.
1: So a lot of towns have hand copied
0: in their
1: versions of the Declaration of Independence in their town hall or something.
0: And some may still have the actual printed copy. I know that the Harwich copy, the minister kept it, and it's now in the Huntington Library in California. And the minister's descendant, sometime in the 1880s, wrote on the margin, "We should keep this." So some towns still have this. Anyway, Gary Gregory, who is a printing historian, and he's the proprietor of the printing museum up in Haverhill, he has had the type recast for this particular version, and he's having paper made in Indiana to print this on the way it would have looked in 1776. And so these copies, thanks to the Secretary Galvin, are going to be distributed to every town now as part of the 250th. They will get a new copy of the Massachusetts Declaration of Independence.
1: And there'll be ceremonies, I'm guessing.
0: Yes, yes.
1: A couple of questions. You mentioned it came here and they had a Massachusetts version.
0: Yes.
1: What's different about a Massachusetts
0: version? It's the same. It is the same, but it is just printed here in Massachusetts.
1: See.
0: Another thing, by the way, speaking of Watertown, where the Congress was meeting, a delegation of Native people, the Malecite and Mi'kmaq, come down to meet with the Provincial Congress because they want to support Massachusetts against the British. And so they arrive in Watertown at about the same time the Declaration of Independence is arriving. And so Massachusetts is going to make a treaty with them since they're offering support. But then they say, well, wait a minute. It's not just a treaty with Massachusetts. It's a treaty with all of the states. So this is actually considered the first treaty between the United States and a foreign power, is with the Malecite and the Mi'kmaq of what is today Maine and part of Nova Scotia with the United States. So Watertown is going to be having a treaty day on July, I believe it's July 19th.
1: Wow, July 19th. What will take place?
0: They will be having events. They'll have delegations from the Malecite and the Mi'kmaq, as well as, you know, speeches, other things. Edmund Fowl House in Watertown, it's the headquarters of the Watertown Historical Society, and that's where the provincial, the council met. And this was, in effect, the governing force. And so it's a really an interesting building because they have this upper room where they know the council met, and it's across from the meeting house where the provincial assembly would have met. And so during the British occupation of Boston, the government met here and continues meeting there. After the British evacuated in March of 1776, Watertown remains the place. And Isaiah Thomas had set up his printing press there in Watertown. Later, he moves it out to Worcester. And so they do all kinds of events at the Edmund Fowle House in Watertown commemorating these things. And they have lots of events planned commemorating Treaty Day.
1: Bob Allison is with us. He's an expert on the Revolution and particularly Massachusetts events. Question about the Native Americans wanting to sign the treaty. Two questions. One, why did they want to? And the second question is, that wasn't the case with all tribes, was it?
0: No, it wasn't.
1: And what was the difference? Why would some tribes want to side with us and why would some tribes want to side with the British? I can see where some tribes would just want to stay out of it.
0: Most did, yes.
1: But why? What would... what would be the reasons they would decide one way or the other?
0: They hadn't liked the way the British were trading with them in Maine and in Nova Scotia. And they saw more of an advantage. And in fact, when the delegation, the provincial Congress tells them about what's happening in the war, a number of them immediately want to go to war on behalf of the United States. And some of them do. And we have similar cases. The Stockbridge Indians, who are Christian Indians who live in western Massachusetts, side with the Americans. And the Mashpee, the people on Cape Cod, just about every adult man in Mashpee, all Native Americans, join the Continental Forces. And if you look at the militia muster rolls from Kingston, Plymouth, Barnstable counties, a huge number of Native Americans are fighting on behalf of the American cause. But it's not so in other cases. The Iroquois, the Haudenosaunee, and they are really the most powerful group in Eastern North America, want to remain neutral. But what happens is the British entice the Mohawk and the Seneca to side with them, and the Oneida side with the Americans. And this really fractures the Haudenosaunee Confederation, and it doesn't really recover from this. And in the South, the Cherokee and the Creek both support the British because they're trading a lot with the British. And in fact, in the South, the war begins actually as a war between South Carolina and Georgia and the Cherokee. And of course, the British are subsidizing the Cherokee in this war against these Carolina traders who had been trading with them for a long time. So it's really a mixed story as the Native people are looking at, you know, what's to our advantage, and the biggest advantage would be not getting involved in this at all. But by the way, if we in 1908, the Congress of the United States designated the first battle of the Revolution as the Battle of Point Pleasant, West Virginia, which happened in 1774. And this is part of what's called Dunmore's War. Lord Dunmore was the governor of Virginia, and it's a war against the Shawnee. And they have a battle at Point Pleasant in September of 1774. And I don't know where the Massachusetts delegation was on that day in 1908 when Congress is saying the first battle of the Revolutionary War happened in West Virginia. You know, what was Henry Cabot Lodge
1: What's
0: doing?
1: Up with that?
0: I don't know. What is up with that?
1: But first of all, it's interesting to know when you're thinking about what you just talked about, that there'd been a complicated relationship between Native Americans and Europeans for 150 years from the arrival of the Pilgrims, King Philip's War, it had been ugly.
0: Even the arrival of the Spanish.
1: There had been factions long established that were not friendly to one another. So it was a complicated political situation.
0: It is.
1: Okay, now about before the break here. Is it fair to say Massachusetts is really the king of the Revolution? And I mean, are we being, am I going overboard?
0: No, you're not. You're not at all. But I have to say, other states are doing more to promote their role in this than Massachusetts is.
1: Mm-hmm.
0: New Jersey's putting millions of dollars into the Revolutionary War infrastructure. South Carolina has a huge campaign saying liberty began here and say that the Yankees are trying to steal this story from us. More of the fighting happens in South Carolina. South Carolina, it's an extraordinarily bloody war. There are more battles in New Jersey, I think, than anywhere else. But this is really where it began, where the cause begins. And the First Continental Congress was called because Massachusetts didn't want to be isolated, and Massachusetts was really pushing this. It is because of Massachusetts. If there were no Massachusetts, there would be no revolution.
1: There you go. There it is. That's the soundbite. Bob Allison says, quote, if there were no Massachusetts, there would be no revolution. And that's why we celebrate these events. But as you say, we probably don't do enough. And you mentioned earlier, there should be a way to take every school kid.
0: Yes.
1: Every school kid.
0: Yes.
1: And get them to some of these places and events.
0: Exactly.
1: Let's take a break. And we'll speak to you more in a moment on WBZ.
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4: I'm Al Griffith with this quick check on the stories trending right now on WBZ News Radio 1030. Boston police have arrested a 14-year-old male they believe is one of two suspects who robbed two children of the money they made from a lemonade stand in Southie this week. The community has been rallying around the victims and their family. Authorities say the search for the second suspect continues. Supporters of a recreational marijuana repeal in Massachusetts are moving forward. Here's WBZ's Madison Rogers.
5: A decade since a ballot question legalized recreational cannabis in Massachusetts, there's an effort to make it illegal again. And it's a step closer to making it on the ballot this fall as the Massachusetts Supreme Judicial Court rejects a bid to block the question. The legal challenge argued that Massachusetts Attorney General Andrea Campbell's summary of the initiative left out key details and that she shouldn't have certified the question, but the SJC wasn't persuaded by the argument.
4: I'm Al Griffith.
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7: Yes, my friends, you just heard in the WBZ news that there's people that want to make cannabis illegal again. And I think that's a good talk topic. I'm going to have open lines from 11 to midnight, and that's one of the things you could talk about. How do you like the legal weed scene in Massachusetts? The world did not come to an end. The sky did not fall. But maybe you don't like smelling pot everywhere you go. How do you feel about that? That's one of the many things we can talk about. Open lines after this. I'm going to be doing open lines more because I want to connect with you more. Speaking of connection, Bob Allison, my guest. We have Marilyn in Watertown, if you just joined us. Bob Allison, historian and storyteller, focusing on the Revolution and Massachusetts now. But Marilyn in Watertown, how do you do?
8: Oh, hi.
7: Hi.
8: I'm trying to get my phone to work. Sorry.
9: Marilyn. We can hear you, Marilyn.
7: It's working great.
8: Oh, good. Great. I'm glad I lucked into your interview there just as you were talking about Treaty Day.
9: Well, I'm glad you're tuning in. So you can tell us more about Treaty Day.
8: Yeah. Well, it'll be on the 19th of July this year. And you mentioned the Fowl House, which is our prize location for the Revolution in Watertown, as you described it. But the celebrations are too big for us this year. Because the whole town is behind it, not just our small all-volunteer historical society. So it will take place in the Mosesian Theater at the Watertown Arts Center on Arsenal Street.
9: Oh, great. Great. And can you tell us more about it?
8: Oh, well, there'll be it'll be most of the day. There'll be outside and inside, depending on the weather, events with children's activities and art displays of indigenous art, and also the afternoon program for tells partly the story of the original treaty, as you described it, and also modern day Mi'kmaq and Maliseet veterans and other indigenous peoples, telling their side of it. And it'll be quite different from everything else, I think.
9: That sounds great.
8: And also Revel's Chorus is going to be part of it, singing an 18th century composition that was composed by William Billings during the Siege of Boston, when Watertown was the capital of Massachusetts because of the British in Boston.
9: Right, right.
8: And after the British left the smallpox. So they continued in Watertown for at least a year and a half.
7: After the British left smallpox, did she say?
9: No, smallpox was in Boston.
7: Okay.
9: And so
7: they stayed out in Watertown for
9: the longer. British didn't stay in Watertown, but there was a smallpox outbreak in Boston. And so when the British left Boston, the provincial Congress stayed in Watertown. And Marilyn Roach, I have to say, is one of these really wonderful volunteers who have helped to revive history. And she is involved in restoring the Edmund Fowle House and promoting this history of Watertown. And the Fowle House is a great place to visit. They have tremendous displays about the history of the place. And we're really fortunate in Massachusetts to have so many people like Marilyn who are promoting and really not simply promoting the history. This is great because it happened here, but really trying to get it right and figure out what is the important story here. And so I'm really happy that they're doing so much and that Watertown's now getting behind Treaty Day.
7: Marilyn, can
8: I'm grateful too.
7: Marilyn, may I ask you a general Watertown question?
8: I'll try to answer.
7: Okay. So there's the Watertown Arsenal. Can you tell me about the Watertown Arsenal history just a little bit?
8: Let's see. They started with a supply depot there after the war, around the time of the War of 1812 or just after it, when they wanted to keep things out of range of the British Navy should it ever come to Boston, because the Boston Navy Yard is right on the sea.
9: Yeah.
8: And I know President Madison visited that, but they kept expanding it, especially during the Civil War. Mm. And it was active until a couple of decades ago, but now the Army has moved its really modern things. They're not testing cannon anymore to other locations. And it's commercial and residential, and it's changed a lot down there. But some of the old buildings, especially the Civil War ones.
7: Thanks for that, because I've always heard about the Arsenal, and I never knew what it was.
8: Well, it's a shopping mall now, too. Yes, it's quite interesting in so many ways.
7: Well, thank you for all you do. And Bob, thanks you, too.
8: My thanks to you guys. And we are, as I say, all volunteers. So there's several of us who are working on
9: this.
7: That's
9: great.
7: Beautiful.
9: Thank you.
7: Thanks, Marilyn. We have Pete and Revere.
10: Hello,
7: Pete.
10: Yes.
7: How you doing?
10: Hi. Well, I just turned in, and history is one of my main subjects here. I'm a tour guide in Boston. A lot of people know me. Done 6,000 tours in 30 years. I heard you talking about smallpox. I want to bring up Boylston Street, because all the streets are named after somebody famous.
9: Zabdiel Boylston.
10: And Ezekiel, I can't pronounce his name. Ezekiel Boylston.
9: Zabdiel.
10: In 1721, he prevented people from getting smallpox by reading medical books written by the British, who that little island conquered 3/4 of the world. So they went to Africa and they experimented with the Africans.
9: Well, they didn't really experiment with the Africans. African people had learned how to prevent an outbreak of smallpox by inoculating themselves.
10: That's what I was going to say. They didn't have any serum or hypodermic needles, but they stuck a little piece of wood like a toothpick in somebody's arm that was sick. And then in somebody's arm that was well, and that's natural immunization.
9: Right.
10: They didn't believe Boylston. So he had to do all his brothers and sisters and his family, and they watched him.
9: Yeah.
10: And then once they saw it was pretty good, then they took it upon to it themselves. I just wanted to bring that up.
9: Well, thanks, Pete.
7: Thank you, Pete. I appreciate that. So he said 1721?
9: Yeah.
7: But that idea of inoculation goes back earlier than that. Weren't the Mathers even...
9: Well, this was the episode the Mathers are involved in.
7: Okay.
9: Because Cotton Mather hears about this from one of his slaves, Onesimus, who's from West Africa.
7: Cotton Mather was?
9: Cotton Mather was a minister. He was probably the leading minister. And Mather was a fellow of the Royal Society. And so he advocates inoculation. And this causes a huge outcry against Mather. In fact, someone throws a bomb through his window. It doesn't go off, so he can read. The note says, "Mather, you dog, a pox on you. Inoculate yourself with this." And
7: really?
9: Oh, yeah, yeah. And in fact, James Franklin starts a newspaper, the New England Courant, with the idea of attacking the self-procurement of smallpox being pushed by this vain, credulous preacher. That is Cotton Mather.
7: And that's Ben's brother, right?
9: In fact, Benjamin Franklin is an apprentice at this paper. And this is when Benjamin Franklin starts his own writing career, writing under the name Silence Do Good. And everyone knows this was a play on Cotton Mather. Mather's most famous book was called Essays to Do Good. And then his most recent book, his daughter dies in the midst of this. And he gives her funeral sermon, which is then published. And it's about what do you do when the world is attacking you? And, of course, the world is attacking Mather. By the way, the New England Courant calls Mather a dunghill cock and a baboon.
7: And, ouch!
9: So he says, what do you do when the world is attacking you? You maintain a holy and dignified silence. So silence do good. Everyone knew this is really an attack on Cotton Mather.
7: Wow, that was like my favorite 5 minutes of the whole time here. Wasn't, if I remember correctly, Ben and James didn't get along. Wasn't James mean to Ben?
9: According to Benjamin Franklin, later on, Benjamin Franklin sees maybe he was wrong. He's the brilliant younger brother, okay? And James Franklin is his apprentice. And Benjamin, James Franklin, the Courant attacks the Massachusetts government. And at that point, it was against the law to do that. So the paper is shut down. James Franklin is sent to jail and is told the law says he cannot publish a newspaper in Boston. So he signs everything over to his brother Benjamin, who's an apprentice. Legally, Benjamin Franklin, as an apprentice, cannot run a newspaper. But James signs a thing saying he's released from his indenture. He can run the newspaper. But then they have a secret agreement, saying this just is because I'm going to jail.
7: Yeah, but let me guess. Ben didn't give it back.
9: James gets out of jail and says, okay, I'm back in charge. And Benjamin says, no. Here's this thing saying you released me from my indenture. Oh. And James says, yeah, but we have this secret agreement. And Benjamin says, are you going to produce that in court? You know, you can see why James would think this, he's really playing this. And so Benjamin winds up running away. He runs away to Philadelphia. And then later on in the 1730s, when Benjamin's a successful printer in Philadelphia, James is dying of tuberculosis, and Benjamin visits James and brings James's son to Philadelphia so he can train him to be a printer. And Benjamin, in his autobiography, uses the term erratum for things that he did wrong. We might call them sins.
7: Right.
9: It's a printing error.
7: It's kind of a,
9: And this mistreatment of his brother is, he thinks, one of the erratum of his life, or one of the errata of his life.
7: Excellent. We'll get to John in Boston after this on WBZ.
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7: Nightside with Dan Ray. I hope you're all well. I'm Bradley J. in for Dan Ray tonight. Bob Allison's our guest, and we're just kind of riffing on history. And we were talking a little bit about how Benjamin Franklin was smart and all and influential. Maybe not the nicest guy when it came to his brother or his wife, but we don't really have time to get into that. We'll get into that next time because we have John in Boston, who must be a history buff. How you doing, John?
23: Good, Bradley. Thank you so much. And your guest, fascinating program. And I just want to mention a couple of things about the Revolutionary War. Just the blacks who fought at Bunker Hill, I think it was Peter Salem that shot Major Pitcairn. Mm-hmm. Once he was shot, the British troops started to retreat. It was a huge, and there were many blacks. It's amazing how many people don't realize the history, how many blacks fought at Bunker Hill.
9: Yeah.
23: And it just blows my mind that the young man like Henry Knox, 24-year-old bookstore owner, was sent to get the cannon for Fort Ticonderoga with all those men that

0: you had a store, a program a little while back, and you were mentioning how they drag 300 miles, 1,000-pound cans.
1: Yeah.
0: It's mind-boggling. It's mind-boggling.
1: It is. It is. Really, the achievement of this. Yeah, and the something like 180 African-Americans, Native Americans, were at Bunker Hill, Lexington, and Concord. There's a book about the colored, well, actually, the Colored Patriots of the American Revolution is a book that William Cooper Nell wrote in the 1850s, really. But now there's been research done on who these people were. The Park Service published it maybe about 20 years ago. They really should reissue it because it's such a great guide to this, who these people were. Peter Salem, Salem Poor, others who were involved. And in Trumbull's painting of the death of General Warren, you have two African-Americans, and one is Peter Salem, who, as he said, is the one who shot Major Pitcairn. And then behind the flag bearer, there's another. That is, it's a much bigger presence, I think, than is remembered in the popular imagination. That the black population of the American colonies was higher as a percentage than it is today, about 20%. You know, many were enslaved, but of course, the revolution is what leads to the end of slavery in Massachusetts and challenges it in other places. So thanks for mentioning that, because it is such a big story.
2: Super great call, John. Thank you very much. You got a follow-up?
0: Nope,
2: I guess not. That, which is cool. Wonderful call. Good point.
1: Yeah.
2: I'm always impressed when we talk of Bunker Hill by the numbers. I love talking to you because it takes it out of the abstract.
1: Yeah.
2: And I try to picture the grit, the blood, the guts, the smoke, the sound, the crashing of the cannons, and the courage.
1: Yeah, yeah.
2: And it is pretty shocking how many the British lost.
1: Yeah.
2: Can you give the numbers? It's like four to one, right?
1: Yeah, there was about 900 casualties out of a force that's probably around 3,000. And they knew they couldn't keep sustaining such losses. In fact, Washington, when he hears about Bunker Hill, thinks, what we need to do is have another big battle like this, because that will convince the British public to give up
2: on
1: the war.
2: It's not worth it.
1: Yeah, yeah. His generals convince him that's probably not going to work. They say, Bunker Hill, we barely escaped with it, and it could have easily been a disaster. And the thinking is then, if we get into another kind of set piece battle with the British, we're likely to lose, because that's the way they fight. And so Washington has to come up with a different way of winning the war.
2: If the colonists had more ammo, they might have won. They ran out of ammo. That's the problem,
1: That's true.
2: Did the British kind of go in there a little haphazardly because they underestimated the colonists?
1: They definitely underestimated. And the British also, by the way, they weren't planning this siege. Their big objective was Dorchester Heights. They wanted to get those heights. And this move through Charlestown was a way of getting more elbow room. So they really did underestimate the enemy, which is a bad thing. I have to say, the Americans also underestimated the fact that they're going to die when they get into a battle like this, so that's been a problem.
2: Bob Ellison, I cannot thank you enough. It's a pleasure to know you, and a pleasure every time you come on. Wonderful, easygoing conversation about history. I like to think we take it out of the abstract and bring it alive a little bit. And all the best to you and Revolution 250. And make sure you check out the Rev 250 podcast. Check that out. Search that. 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
11: 71 degrees in Boston at 11 o'clock. Good evening. I'm Al Griffith, and here's what's happening. Boston police say they've arrested a juvenile male in South Boston. The 14-year-old charged with stealing money at gunpoint from two children, a brother and sister, 11 and 12 years old, who were running a lemonade stand in Southie on Wednesday afternoon. Now, this happened in the area of West 9th Street when the victims say two suspects showed a weapon from a waistband while grabbing a box of money that the kids made from selling lemonade on that hot day. And that box contained about $50. Both of the suspects taking off on foot. Police say they are looking for the second suspect. The juvenile who was in custody is facing charges that include two counts of armed robbery. Now, that's what you call an IPO. SpaceX's initial public offering wowing Wall Street as the biggest ever launched, making Elon Musk the world's first trillionaire. Here's ABC's Matt Rivers.
12: SpaceX stock prices at $135 a share, surging to nearly $161 by the end of the day. The company, which has yet to turn a profit, is now valued at more than $2 trillion. And Musk, whose other companies include Tesla and X, is now worth an estimated $1.1 trillion. That's more than the next four richest people in the world, both of Google's co-founders, Jeff Bezos and Mark Zuckerberg, combined.
11: Musk is promising to use all that fresh capital to fund ambitious plans to build a colony on Mars and send AI data centers into space. Two elementary school students in Lowell are recovering after getting hit by a car this morning before school got underway. The students are from the Shaughnessy Elementary School and were struck by a vehicle as they were crossing Gorham Street at around 8:45 this morning. The two taken to the hospital by ambulance. School officials say the injuries appear to be minor. A James Beard award-winning celebrity chef honored in Salem, not because of his food, but because of his ancestors. Here's WBZ's Sherry Small.
13: Scott Conan is a celebrity chef, restaurateur, and television personality, best known as a recurring judge on the Food Network's Chopped and host of House of Knives. But in Salem, his name is known for a different reason.
14: Kind of celebrating the 400th anniversary of Roger Conan, my great-great-grandfather, times 13, finding Salem, settling Salem, Massachusetts. Yeah, 400 years ago.
13: Roger Conan originally came to Salem from East Budley in England, and to commemorate that, this year Salem and East Budley officially became sister cities, and Scott, with his wife and daughters, were presented with the Salem City Seal.
14: Knowing what he created here in Salem, what he was a part of, how he led people into Salem, into the settlement, it's touching. It's nice to be a part of.
13: Sherry Small, WBZ, Boston's News Radio.
11: 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Traffic on the threes with Jack Hart.
15: Well, thank you, Al. Looking at a crash right now, Route 95 heading northbound in Attleboro, just a little bit north of Route 1A. That's causing a significant delay. And oddly enough, Route 95 heading southbound, heading down towards the merge with Route 146 and a little bit before Atwells Avenue. We actually have some work and some delays. Traveling right now on Route 495 heading northbound right by Route 140 in the Mansfield area. We've got some work going on and some delays there. Work on the expressway northbound right now by just by Neponset, still pushing back. Traffic impact. We're just about Granite Avenue. Mass Pike heading eastbound right now. We've got work going. Well, lane restrictions anyway. Just as you approach the and a little bit beyond the Alston-Brighton interchange, they'll be there throughout the night traveling on the Mass Pike heading eastbound. We had some delays by Route 95 earlier. They shifted to Route 95 heading northbound and southbound. Right now, we're just they're moving around at a different spots in that area. They'll be there doing that all night long. Traveling right now on Soldiers Field Road heading eastbound and westbound. We've got some delays just as you a little bit west of Harvard Stadium. That's causing some minor delays through there. 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I'm Jack Hart, WBZ Traffic in the Threes.
5: Now the four-day WBZ AccuWeather forecast with John Furyk.
6: A thunderstorm in a couple of spots early on, otherwise clearing out overnight. We'll dip back into the low 70s. Inland spots will be down into the 60s. Then hot for tomorrow, but less humid. Partly to mostly sunny, the high 88 to 92. Partly cloudy tomorrow night, the low 69. Very warm on Sunday, dry during the day. Sunshine and some clouds up to 89. Couple of showers of a thunderstorm then Sunday night. And Monday not as warm, partly sunny, high 82. And then highs only in the 70s for Tuesday. I'm AccuWeather's John Furyk, WBZ, Boston's News Radio.
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5: 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Final score, 10-1. Team USA opening up their World Cup 2026 against Paraguay, winning tonight 4-1, the final. And tomorrow night, the first of seven World Cup games in Foxborough, Haiti versus Scotland, getting underway tomorrow night at 9 o'clock. WBZ News Time is 11:07. Back now to Nightside with Dan Ray. And in for Dan tonight is Bradley J. I'm Al Griffith.
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2: Thank you, Al. It's Nightside with Dan Ray. And it's Bradley J. for Dan, as he mentioned. Open lines now. And I haven't done open lines for a long time. And the reason I'm doing that is because I want to be very inclusive. I want to include everyone. 617-254-1030. I'm feeling great. I'm not a person who likes the heat a lot, but the air conditioning in the HQ here in the Boston iHeart headquarters is fabulous. They put this place together for this whole big complex here. They made it specifically for radio, and oh man, the air conditioning and everything, the sound. It's a beautiful place to hang out. It's a great place to have guests in. And two of our guests tonight were both, they were both wonderful. Kate Fox from the Mass Office of Travel and Tourism and Bob Allison, who's been on with me many times. And the best thing about this job is the people you meet. And that's, I guess, another reason that I like to come into the studio, because you make these relationships. And Bob invites me now to various events. If you ever get to meet him at some of the things he does, and he does a lot of things in the public, you should definitely go and say hi in person. He's a lifetime member, I don't know exactly how to say it, of the board of the USS Constitution Museum. And so I've been able to do a couple things on that ship, including they do a thing called the turnaround where they take it out, not under sail, but with a tugboat. And the one I went on, they head out towards one of the islands. and there's cannon fire back and forth. The ship fires a cannon, and someone on the island fires the cannon. It's quite a thing. And one of the most impressive things about it was that there were high-ranking naval officers

0: travel channel, and I was adding Boston things to the travel channel, and one of them was a video aboard the USS Constitution to where Bob and Commander John Bender, the commander at the time, on board the ship, told the story of the Constitution trip around the world, journey around the world. And of course, I take a lot of B-roll, and I take many pictures of the cannon and the decks and the masts and the rigging and all, and intersperse that. And that's, I can post that on my Facebook page and on my LinkedIn. I'll post it on all my socials so you can see it. I'm quite proud of that, actually. Also did some other videos. I did one on Boston community boating, where this guy, Phil, was a good guy, is an instructor. He's also the guy who has the vending machines here in iHeart headquarters, which is kind of a coincidence. But he loves teaching sailing. The Boston community boating is a wonderful place, and it's real reasonable to sign up and be part of that and learn how to sail. You can learn how to sail. They will teach you how to sail. You have to stay between the bridges, the Salt and Pepper Bridge and the one on downstream there. But it's fun, especially nice and cool, much cooler out on the water than it is on a hot day. And it's a good place to learn how to sail, because you're not in open water where you can just do one thing for a half an hour and go in one direction. You have to come about a bunch. You have to have your head on a swivel. You have to watch your top knot, as they say. You have to keep an eye out, or you'll run into somebody. There's a lot of boats out there. You want me to tell you a story? Oh, my God. One of my most embarrassing stories. Humiliation. It should have been humiliation, but I don't embarrass very easily. I was not embarrassed, but I bet you would have been if it happened to you. I'll take this call. What I'm going to do is stretch this out. I'll take the call, and then we'll break, and then I'll tell you this really embarrassing story that took place as I was learning to sail with the Boston Community Boating. But let's talk to Tom in Worcester, part of Open Line, 617-254-1030. You can talk about anything. Anything you want. Anything we've talked about so far. Anything you'd like to talk about. Any topics you'd like to address in the future. You just want to say hi, reconnect. No agenda here. It's me, it's you, it's WBZ, and we're going to talk to Tom right now. Hi, Tom.
1: Hey, Bradley, it's great to hear you on, and it's great to talk to you again after all these years.
0: Well, thank you.
1: So we've exchanged a few messages over the months, and a while back I messaged you about that UFO I cited, and you said, call in. That's a good one.
0: Okay, you got a story, a UFO story, so let her rip.
1: Yeah, I told you, this was back in 81. I was bringing a date home, and we were approaching the bottom of the ramp in Auburn, and I saw this thing that looked like it was attached to the top of a telephone pole, and two men sitting in it, and all of a sudden, it just rose up and took off at light, at speed you wouldn't believe. It was a dot on the horizon within a couple of seconds. Didn't make any noise, didn't make any wind. We had our windows down. It was still light out. All the cars going along the main street that we were intersecting with were all creeping along. Everybody was looking up at it before it took off.
0: Okay.
1: It was the craziest thing.
0: So how long did you look at it? And can you describe the human-like figures? You said they were men. How clearly did you see them? Because if there were really human-like figures in there, that makes it more realistic, because that way it's probably not just some reflection off a window or something like that. What do those beings look like, and how long were you able to watch?
1: I could see them. It was two grown men in brown jumpsuits. First thing I thought of was UPS. They were looking right at me, too. I mean, they were looking down at us. And I would say we looked at it for 10 to 15 seconds before it rose up and took off. And it was basically a glass ball. It kind of looked...

0: of the helicopters in the TV show MASH.
1: Yes, with a bubble in the front.
0: Right. It kind of looked like the bubble without the rest.
1: Was it all glass, like just a circular bubble?
0: Pretty much. When I first saw it, I thought maybe it was some kind of observation booth for monitoring traffic or something. But, I mean, that was the first thing that came to my mind.
1: So your story is super believable. For some reason, I 100% believe it. And you saw that it was brown. How close were you?
0: Well, just imagine being at the end of an exit ramp, and there's a two-lane road perpendicular to it, and the pole was on the other side of the street. So maybe 40 feet, something like that.
1: How big, given that you were pretty close, what would your guess be as to the diameter of it?
0: Similar to the size of the helicopter globe we're talking about.
1: So really small.
0: Yeah, very small.
1: And so you can't imagine, that kind of craft traveling light years. So they must, if it is such a craft, it must have come through a wormhole or something. Because how would you be in a little bubble like that for a long time? Because there was no facilities to eat or anything like that, right?
0: No. It looked like just transportation for point A to point B.
1: Well, maybe it was like a dinghy from the main ship. Maybe it was a
0: a pod or something.
1: Yeah.
0: Yeah. Well, I mentioned to you in the message, UFO doesn't mean alien. So, I'm open-minded, but, it could be, who knows, maybe the Air Force or the government has some experimental craft that can travel like that.
1: Maybe.
0: It was so fast, it was nuts. That was the thing that killed me.
1: It was so fast, though, it kind of defied any sort of propulsion that you're aware of.
0: Yeah, there was no propulsion to see. There was no engine or anything showing.
1: Did the beings inside really, really look human, or did they look a little off, a little weird?
0: No, they looked totally. They looked like just regular humans, two human. And what's interesting? A little tied to WBCN. You remember when they used to have a Sunday morning review?
1: Yes, I do. I used to be the host of that for 5 years.
0: Oh, okay. So you guys had Whitley Schreiber on there a few times, and one Sunday he was on, and they were taking calls from anybody that had UFO stories. So I called and I told them the same story I'm telling you, and they said, "All right, well, that's very interesting. Can you hang on? We'd like to talk to you off the air." And they took my name and number, and eventually they contacted a. They call them field investigators for the Mutual UFO Network. And the guy came to my house and he asked me a million questions. Pretty interesting. And he said, there's a lot going on that nobody really hears about. And he said, what you're telling me is not unusual or not the first time I've heard it.
1: That is a great, great story. I appreciate that, Tom. Thank you.
0: Oh, we've got to talk with you, and keep on keeping on. You're doing a great job.
1: I appreciate it. And I got to say, thanks, Tom. I love the open lines because I it's great having guests and meeting people, but the most important thing is the connection, and I enjoy that. Open lines for the rest of the show, for another 41 minutes or so, and I promise to tell you, I was telling you the story about... videos I made, one of them had to do with Boston Community Boating on the Charles and how I signed up and how I had a very embarrassing event take place. And I promised to tell you that story right after this. But if you have a story, I'd like to hear yours. Any comments, anything at all, 617-254-1030. It's WBZ.
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1: Open lines. I'd love you to join me. It's perfect time just to have a relaxed chat about anything. Or maybe you have nothing to say and you just want to make a connection. Just say hello. If you do call, I'll ask a few questions about you, get to know you a little bit. 617-254-1030. And I was just talking about some videos I made. After the pandemic, I got into taking my travel footage, and I made a YouTube travel channel. It's not monetized or anything. It's free. I don't make anything. It's Bradley J Travel. Visit it. There are probably 150 travel videos of everything from Romania, Cairo, Bosnia, all over the place. And also, I put Boston videos in there, too, because it is a travel destination, after all. And I mentioned one of them was a video I did about Boston community boating with Phil, the instructor. And I got into it that summer, maybe three summers ago, and joined up, and I took the courses. I went out in the boat and learned how to do that. And then I took the written test and everything. And I was ready to get my clearance to take boats by myself. It's probably best that I didn't, really. It's a lot of work sailing, actually. You have to, it's not too bad getting the sail up and everything. But putting the sail away, I gotta say, it's kind of a chore. You gotta really like wrap it up and batten down everything. And I guess I'm a little lazy, but I wanted to get my certificate to do it anyway. So it was the big day of the test, and it was October. I think it was one of the last weekends of the season. And what did I have on? I had a down jacket on. So I was going to take my test. An excellent young woman was giving me the oral part, asking me questions. And then it was time to get on the boat and do the boat part. And she was going to have me do various boat things, make sure I could do them. And I have a whole new appreciation for sailors. From the USS Constitution on down to the tiniest day sailor. So it's time for me to jump on the boat. Here we go. I jump down. There's no way to lead into this easily. Jump on the bow and grab onto the mast. But I'm standing too tall or something. Whatever, I'm grabbing onto the mast. And it's starting to tip. It's tipping over. Everybody's watching. It's tipping, tipping, tipping. Looks like the boat's going to tip over. And I think it was because I was too tall. I should have scrunched down or something. But it became clear to me that I was going to tip the boat over. So I got mostly tipped over, and I just jumped in the water. That's right. Freezing cold Charles River, October. And my iPhone and everything. I thought, wow, that happened. Here I am. I tried to, my credit, I dealt with it. I took it like a man. I don't, maybe that's, you can't say that anymore. I took it gracefully as one can and just got up out of the water, got onto the boat and said, all right, let's go. Let's finish the test. So soaking wet and freezing, I went through the paces and did the things that the instructor told me to do, passed my test in spite of my difficulty getting on the boat. And that I thought, you know, I'm probably not the best at this. I never did it on my own. I didn't really want to do it on my own. Really, I just like riding around in the boat with the instructor, Phil. But I don't think they, you know, they want to teach you how to do it. So I had to learn. If I went to the trouble of learning, then I might as well take the test. Took the test, fell in the water, sailing career over. It was pretty embarrassing, or I should say, it should have been embarrassing. But what are you going to do, right? It happened. I just got to own it. That's the thing. When you do something embarrassing, just own it. Don't try to get out of it. Don't try to make an excuse. Just own it. I owned it. I finished the test. I felt good about myself, you know, and I actually did feel good about the way I handled that little smidge of adversity. We have Greg in Roslindale. How are you doing, Greg?
8: Oh, I'm doing fine, thanks. I'm just calling because I spent about an hour on the phone today talking to Town Square Energy. I don't know if you're familiar on our electric bills. We get charged a separate generation fee.
1: Okay.
8: That is on there, and I have new mini splits, and basically,
1: what's a mini split? You're gonna have to help me out.
8: Yep, mini split is, so it's all run by electricity, and but I found that it eats up a lot of energy, and but so one, this generation charge, you have multiple companies that are doing it. And if you don't stay on top of it, looking at it every month, mine jumped like $100, $123 in 1 month because it was 12 cents and it went up to 19 cents per kilowatt. And so I'm basically waiting for a refund from them, but it's something to really. I'm sending a letter to the Attorney General and the WBZ phone call in to just to make people aware.
1: That, so what is it? What would the best result for you be? What do you want to happen? What is your goal?
8: Oh, my goal is to, you know, that this system needs to be more appropriate where, you know, they do a 6 month, 6 months and you have one price, but then you have to shop again to find out who has the best price. And so it's just it's kind of maddening, and I don't think many people take advantage of that and pay attention to it, and they just think they're paying it, but there's a choice. And another thing with me, because I'm retired now, is that Boston Water gives sick people that are retired, I mean that are 65 or older, you get 30% discount on your water bill. and you just have to fill out a form and send it in. And I have a friend that's 88 years old, and he hasn't gotten his senior discount until just now when I gave him a form to fill it out and do it. So it's interesting.
1: Can I ask, may I ask you a question?
8: Sure.
1: How do you like those big windmills? Are you irritated by those? I hate to admit it. Maybe I shouldn't be. They're irritating to me. They're mildly irritating. I don't like something about them.
8: Oh, the windmills?
1: Yes.
8: Oh, okay. Generating the
1: electricity.
8: Well, I haven't been near one, but I've heard that if they're put near your house, the noise is amazing. It's like a swoosh, swoosh. I mean, it's not like the Dutch windmills that use to wind. But, you know, that this is what things have been pushed for. And so, and I think, and especially in the ocean, I don't really agree, but it's all part of trying to utilize every piece of energy that we can use.
1: But, I know. I know. I use electricity probably a lot. I mean, I don't run a server farm or anything, or I don't make Bitcoin, but I use my fair share of electricity. I like electricity a lot. When the power goes out, it's always shocking to me how much I miss the electricity and how much I use it. I just don't like those wind turbine electrical generator things. They're super ugly. And
8: yes.
1: To me, they're a blight. And you go out in the desert and you see hundreds and hundreds of them. For some reason, I don't mind them in the desert so much. Maybe because I don't live there. I'm only going there visiting. And it kind of looks cool when there's a whole bunch of them in some way. But I don't like them. I don't want them in my backyard or in my ocean in my backyard. I mean, what about nuclear power? What about... I understand that nuclear power is a lot safer than it used to be. I did not like Three Mile Island, and it still creeps me out a little bit. But from what I hear, it's clean and better than it used to be. How do you feel about nuclear power?
8: I'm a proponent for nuclear power because the Seabrook in New Hampshire is keeping down energy costs for their customers. And so that's a positive thing. I mean, I've been paying some $400 electric bills during the winter and the summer at times because of the air conditioning
1: being
8: used.
1: And you want to hear electricity bill reduction story? And then I'll break quickly. But we got a new refrigerator because we had to, because the old one was from 1972 or something, and got a new one. And I think it actually reduced my electric bill like by $100 a month. I don't know if that's possible,
8: impressive.
1: But it's a lot. It's way more than I thought. And I guess that the new ones must be more efficient or something. But
8: that's a good
1: I don't know if anyone else would have that kind of result, but it was striking. So if you feel like you could use a new fridge, maybe it'll pay for itself in not too much time. I got to run to the break.
8: Yes. No, it's good to talk to you.
1: Good to talk to you, Greg, too. Open lines, anything you want. It's kind of fun. Let's just connect. 617-254-1030. Call me. It's WBZ.
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16: I'm Al Griffith with this quick check on the stories trending right now on WBZ News Radio 1030. A Worcester man arrested Thursday for allegedly leaving a small child alone inside a sweltering car while he shopped at a store in Northborough has pleaded not guilty at his arraignment on Friday. Luis Fernando Lopez Veloez is accused of leaving the child in the car while the temperature soared into the 90s. Boston police have arrested a 14-year-old male they believe is one of two suspects who robbed two children of the money they made from a lemonade stand in Southie this week. Authorities say the search for the second suspect is ongoing. And two elementary school students in Lowell are recovering after getting hit by a car Friday morning before school started. The students are from the Shaughnessy Elementary School and were struck by a vehicle as they were crossing Gorham Street at around 8:45. School officials say the injuries appear to be minor. An investigation is underway. I'm Al Griffith.
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1: A warm hello to all. Bradley J. in for Dan. Open lines. I love the open lines. I'm going to do it more. But did you hear that? Of course you did hear. Elon Musk, first trillionaire. Isn't that irritating to you? It irritates me. Why? I don't think anybody should have that much money. I know it's not all in cash. I get that. But I think a person should be judged not on how much they have, but how much they gave away. Ted Turner gave away a third of his money once. I think when he had $3 billion, he gave away a billion. That is my recollection. Warren Buffett gives away a lot. Elon Musk should give away more. That's my opinion. Again, you should be judged. History, posterity should judge you by the amount you gave away, not the amount you had. I don't think you should get any points for having the most. As a matter of fact, maybe there should be a little shame involved there. Why do you have so much? What are you doing? Help a brother out. Help some people out. I don't know about you, but Elon Musk's trillion bucks irritates me. 617 254-1030. Just being honest. We have Bill in Pennsylvania. Let's run on down to PA and see what's up. Hi, Bill.
17: How you doing, Bradley?
1: I'm doing great.
17: I like that expedition you had on that boat a while back. That was an interesting story.
1: Oh, you mean when I fell in the water?
17: That was funny.
1: Everybody watched it, and they were all like, "Oh my God, are you all right?" Yeah, I fell in the water. No big deal. And they got me. They raced around and got me one of these space age foil blankets, so I would be okay, uh-huh. And which is nice. But come on, I just fell in the water. It happens all the time. Get over it.
17: I was hitting the bars down in Manhattan one night when I was living over in Staten Island. I used to go into the city every now and then, and ended up slipping and falling into the Hudson River. And a couple of guys had there was a couple big long boards there, and they got me out of there. But it woke me up. My first thought was, man, I need a drink.
1: I bet. Was it warm out or was it cold water?
17: No, it was cool. I think it was in September. It was cool, but it took me by surprise. But you know who's giving away much more money than Elon Musk, or who else did you mention there? Bill Gates or
1: Warren Buffett?
17: Ted Turner. Yeah.
1: Yeah.
17: You know who's giving away more money than those guys all put together?
1: I don't.
17: Uncle Sam. He's given away most probably, I was just sitting here jotting down some numbers. He's most probably given away at least $100,000 of my money.
1: To whom?
17: Well, in this last couple of years, they were giving it away to all these people that were crashing our border down south. That was one of them.
1: How did you arrive at $100,000? And over what period of time?
17: Oh, like the last 20 years, I'd say.
1: Okay.
17: Just taxes, and I'm paying taxes on.
1: Right.
17: You know that they're just. And I watched it today. All they were talking about is Elon Musk being the first trillionaire, and then all these news agencies. Okay, we're trying to compare. You know what a $1 trillion is? First, they say it's got 12 zeros, and then another guy would say, yeah, if we spent, it'd take you a lifetime to spend it or whatever. And I'm thinking, okay, so they went on and on and on about what $1 trillion is. And do you have any idea how much in the hole this United States is now?
1: Tell me.
17: Well, they say it's $38 trillion.
1: That's no good. That's a bummer.
17: Yeah, it's because there's nobody. There's nobody that takes accountability. There's no accountability. And you know, we pay our taxes and we expect, certain things. But good Lord, they just – this is – Bradley, this is why we get into all this situations overseas, because they got all this money they don't know what to do with. Well, let's just go give it to all these people to make all the bombs and stuff. That's part of it.
1: So let me ask you this. What would you really like to see your taxes go for? What do you look around and say, boy, I wish they'd do that with my tax money instead of what they do with it?
17: They just concentrate on two things, Bradley. Okay, that's healthcare and education. Now I don't know about the schools in Boston. I guess you got pretty good. I heard Dan talking about the schools up there being pretty good schools, but for instance, Philadelphia. I mean, half the kids aren't graduating from high school down there. Harrisburg, Pennsylvania, another one that we got good teachers. We got pretty darn good facilities, but for some, I think it has to do with mostly discipline. And just like those two kids up there what'd they do, pull a gun out on a couple other kids who were making lemonade or something?
1: Yes. So that doesn't really answer my question. Let me answer my own question. I want the roads fixed. I pay a lot of taxes. We all do.
17: Right.
1: I want my roads fixed. It's very basic. Yes. I don't want to have a concussion every time I go to the store because I hit a pothole. Fix the roads, please. I mean, that's basic stuff. It's infrastructure. Please fix the road.
17: Yeah, there you go, Bradley. That's it. But I'm saying, well, first, they just went on and on and on about Musk being a trillionaire and what $1 trillion is. And I'm thinking, do they have any idea that we're $38 trillion in the hole?
1: Yeah.
17: And that's not coming out of your bank account or my bank account. That's, we're talking about our grandkids and our great grandkids and our great great grandkids.
1: Yes, I hear you, Bill. I appreciate the call. I hope you become a regular.
17: Okay, Brad.
1: Take care.
17: Yeah, I was like, you know, I like listening to you when you're on because you catch my interest and you enlighten me quite a bit about different things. So thank you.
1: I appreciate that. Thank you very much. By the way, I'm on tomorrow, Jay Talking, at 6 p.m. It's tough for me to get my times right. I have to pay big time attention to my schedule. 6 p.m. to 8 tomorrow and every Saturday for the foreseeable future. Tomorrow, I have one guest for 1 hour, and then I'll do open lines just like this to be super inclusive. And the guest is somebody, I have a friend, John Graham, who is actually the guy who hooked me up with the guest last week on Jay Talking, who called us from Normandy live on D-Day, which is a big deal. So thanks to John for that. And he also turned me on to a guy who does a podcast called Granite Whispers. And he's some big guy from New Hampshire with a giant beard who's a real good storyteller, and he tells these Granite State stories. So he's going to tell us some Granite State stories tomorrow in his very Granite State way. And that'll be at 6 on Jay Talking on WBZ. We'll get to Andy in Freetown and Nancy in Middleboro after this on BZ.
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1: We have 10 big, beautiful minutes of open lines to go in the show tonight on Nightside. Bradley J. in for Dan. And we first go to Andy in Freetown. Hello, Andy. Welcome.
2: Bradley J., I owe you a long, long overdue appreciation because I go all the way back to Chachi LaPrette, all the good old times. But
1: Chachi LaPrette, you always. Yeah, they're from WBCN radio station, WBCN back in
2: yes.
1: the day.
2: Yes. Yeah. Absolutely. But I was listening to you intently the night they apprehended the Tsarnaev brothers, and you were on live, and it was a fantastic account that you gave. I could not shut it off, and I had to be up at 6 a.m. for work the next day. But I assume it might be on YouTube or something like that. But your broadcast that night was spellbinding and unbelievably accurate, and I've never forgotten it. And it was a fantastic job you did many years ago.
1: Wow. You know, that was really one of the most, maybe the most intense thing I had ever done, because I'm not a news broadcaster, and it's a lot different being a news broadcaster because you can't be wrong when you're doing the news. And so I had to do my job, but I had to be very careful not to make a mistake. I had to get the information correct, get it as soon as I could, but don't make a mistake. And so I must say that the producer at the time, Mark Lavallo, was very helpful, and he had done this kind of thing before, and he actually walked me through a lot of it. And but it was extremely stressful. And let me give you a little insight after the show, because back then BZ was over near Watertown. It was on Soldiers Field Road, which is where they were at, you know, where that went on. And so when I left the studio, they had not been apprehended yet. And, or the missing one had not, well, I don't remember the status at the time. But I do remember I took the bus home, and it was such a wild thing that everyone on the bus was looking at each other. Everybody that had any sort of law enforcement connection was out, even in their own vehicle searching. They had lights stuck on their roofs or whatever. And I remember getting on the bus, and shortly thereafter, I overheard on the bus radio, drop off only, drop off only. They're shutting the town down. And so you knew it was very real. And, you know, they could have been right on that bus. Who knew? I didn't know. And so thank you for that.
2: It was a stunning, stunning broadcast.
1: I appreciate it.
2: And it, for something that was over radio, I'm so glad it wasn't on television. You brought me right into that. I felt like I was getting news that was 20 seconds old, and I despised those two brothers. And I just was so happy to hear the apprehension. And just to be on the edge of my pillow listening to you, I will never forget it.
1: I really appreciate that. And, of course, I have to, give props and credit to the entire WBZ team, because they all came together. The reporters were there, and they got right out there. And the program director even came in at, like, 3 a.m. or something like that. It was all hands on deck. I wish you could have seen it. It was quite a thing to see.
2: Well, it was quite a thing to listen to, and I very much appreciate your rail reviews for the rail system around the United States. I'm interested in that. I haven't done it yet, but I kind of use you as a guide for those things.
1: Well, I'm doing open lines again tomorrow for an hour anyway. Maybe I'll share one of those stories. Thanks, Andy. Appreciate it.
2: I would love it if you would.
1: Okay. Yeah, I've done about 8 of those long-haul Amtrak trips. Chicago to Seattle, and then Seattle to Chicago. Seattle to L.A., New Orleans to L.A., Chicago to San Francisco, Chicago to L.A., and New Orleans to Memphis. That's not that long. That's just one day. Amy in Middleborough, let's get you in here. How do you do, Amy?

0: Amy.
1: It's Nancy. I'm good.
0: Oh, sorry.
1: You.
0: Nancy in Middleborough.
1: Okay. Sure. I just wanted to give some credit to Elon Musk for saving the people that were stranded at the astronauts at the space station. He brought them home on his dime. He also, when there's floods or earthquakes or wars, he will make sure they get those Starlink connections so they can communicate when other things are knocked out. You know, he's a person with feelings as well, just because there's money.
0: Well, fair,
1: reason to hate.
0: Fair enough. Appreciate that.
1: That's it. And as far as the taxes and all that stuff, I'd like my money not to go to violent, illegal aliens that are, make it unsafe for me to live my life.
0: What would you rather see them do with it? I want my roads fixed. How about you? I know that it's not a federal
1: fixed.
0: Thing. I'm not talking about the federal taxes, but go ahead. What would you like to see your money spent on?
1: Auditing our government in the state. Getting rid of the fraud.
0: Mm.
1: You know, why spend my money on taxes, my tax money, and it's being wasted or fraudulently taken and used, blind people's pockets or, whatever the fraudsters do with the money. And I'm not saying the illegals. I'm just saying corrupt people.
0: Mm-hmm.
1: Like, there is a lot.
0: Mm-hmm.
1: And if we can get rid of it, we might be a wealthier nation,
0: Let me ask you a question.
1: I wouldn't mind paying a few less thousands, but I don't mind paying $1,000 more to build a wall, safety and security is number one.
0: So you don't mind you don't mind paying taxes as long as they use it for the stuff you want, right? That's pretty reasonable.
1: Generally, to keep society safe, bad guys, should be in jail for a period of time.
0: All right, fair enough.
1: They shouldn't just be let go just because of their color of skin or whatever. They came from a crummy family.
0: I get it. I have to go now.
1: Person.
0: Show's pretty much over, Nancy. I got only 45 seconds to say goodbye. So thank you very much, Nancy in Middleborough. We can chat again soon. I appreciate the call. So I have a short time. Thank you so much. Thanks to our guest Kate Fox from the Mass Office of Travel and Tourism, outlining the big summer in Massachusetts. Thanks to Bob Allison for talking history in such a fun way. He's great. And thanks to you for letting me have fun with the open lines. Love the open lines. Just want to connect with folks like Nancy. And, my radio station is your radio station, if you will. And I'll talk to you tomorrow for Jay Talking at 6 p.m. on WBZ News Radio 1030. Till then, have a great day.
2: 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Something's changing in Massachusetts. It's in the ideas taking shape, the flavors you've never tasted before, the songs you hear drifting down the street. It's in the connections, new faces, new voices, new energy. This is more than a place. It's momentum. A revolution happening every single day. Come, be part of what's next. 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
7: ABC News. I'm Dave Packer. We're seeing the strongest signs yet that the U.S. and Iran are nearing an agreement to end the war. A senior administration official telling us there's an 80 to 85% chance it happens. Iran's foreign minister says that a settlement's never been closer. ABC's Jonathan Curl.
8: The senior administration official told reporters the agreement, quote, reopens the Strait of Hormuz and lifts the U.S. blockade. But then a 60-day period for the U.S. and Iran to hash out an agreement on the future of Iran's nuclear program. The official says the memorandum of understanding, quote, leads to the dismantling of that program and for the destruction and removal of Iran's stockpile of enriched uranium. Iran has long insisted on its right to enrich uranium and has said nothing publicly to indicate that has changed.
7: Workers at the Kennedy Center spending the overnight on a scaffold taking President Trump's name off the building. The administration lost a last-minute appeal to keep his name up. The original court order stated that a name change requires an act of Congress. Congresswoman Joyce Beatty satisfied with the outcome.
9: Kennedy Center was here and doing fine before Donald Trump, and it will be here and doing fine after Donald.
7: SpaceX blasting off on Wall Street. Elon Musk company going public, the biggest IPO on record, making Musk the world's first trillionaire. What it could mean for your 401k? ABC's Matt Rivers.
10: SpaceX stock prices at $135 a share, surging to nearly $161 by the end of the day. The company, which has yet to turn a profit, is now valued at more than $2 trillion. And Musk, whose other companies include Tesla and X, is now worth an estimated $1.1 trillion. That's more than the next four richest people in the world, both of Google's co-founders, Jeff Bezos and Mark Zuckerberg, combined.
7: For decades, he was a fixture on morning television. His family says movie critic and arts reporter Gene Shalit has died at 100. They said he passed peacefully in his sleep. You're listening to ABC News.
11: Good morning. I'm Al Griffith. This is WBZ News Radio Boston. After years of planning and more than a little hand-wringing, Boston is putting on a big party with the World Cup finally here. And, of course, games in Foxborough, the first of seven beginning tonight between Haiti and Scotland. And right on through July 19th, now Gillette Stadium has been renamed Boston Stadium for the World Cup. And safety and security, as you can well imagine, has been ratcheted up with watch parties going on throughout the region. Bars are being allowed to stay open until 3 a.m. and public drinking is being allowed in certain spots. It's Haiti versus Scotland getting underway this afternoon at 3 o'clock. Another big event going on, this one tomorrow, after a federal judge has denied the claimants in a lawsuit trying to stop the Trump administration's celebration on the White House South Lawn that features UFC fighters. It's also the president's 80th birthday tomorrow.
6: 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All-wheel drive. Traffic on the threes.
12: It is right now 3 minutes after midnight. And taking a look at southbound on Route 93, lower deck out of the Zakim Bridge and into the Tip O'Neill Tunnel. We've got the left lane getting by. Right lanes are closed. And that's going to be in, at least until 4:30 in the morning. And once you get into the tunnel, we've got some more delays just after Purchase Street. Traveling right now in the Sumner Tunnel, we've got some delays heading down towards the ramp that takes you over to Sturrow Drive. Some heavy delays there. Mass Pike eastbound and westbound. We've got some delays between the Prudential Tunnel and the Alston-Brighton Interchange. Pretty heavy right now, and that's going to go on as well throughout the overnight. Traveling right now up to the north, no major issues. Traveling out in the central Mass area, a little bit of work going on the westbound side of Route 290. Well, just right around Grafton Street. Looks like that's not causing too much trouble. And traveling down to the south, no major issues right now. 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I'm Jack Hart, WBZ Traffic in the Threes.
6: Here's the four-day WBZ AccuWeather forecast.
13: The early morning brings more breaks in the clouds with a low falling to around 70, followed by sunshine and heat later today, but lower humidity with highs from 87 to 91, although the Cape and Islands end up in the upper 70s to the mid-80s with another warm Saturday night in store under a partly cloudy sky, the low 69. For Sunday, early sun mixes with more afternoon clouds with another warm day as the high reaches 89. Watch for showers and a thunderstorm at night, leading to a dry and less warm Monday with more sun, high 82, then a sunny and cooler Tuesday, high 79. I'm AccuWeather meteorologist LaTroy Thornton, WBZ Boston's News Radio.
11: Well, the good news is that this sweltering heavy heat, that we've been wearing for a few days now won't feel as sticky as it has been with a drop in humidity. The temperatures will still be high, but forecasters are saying that it won't feel nearly as bad with a cold front moving through that's bringing more of a dry heat into the region. Temperatures will still be high around the 90-degree mark, but dew points will be dropping more than 20 points into the 50s this weekend. And that heat advisory we've been under in most parts of the region was taken down last night. The full WBZ AccuWeather forecast is coming up in just a couple minutes. In case you haven't heard, the World Cup has arrived with games in Canada, Mexico, and the U.S. Games in Foxborough start tonight between Haiti and Scotland. Meanwhile, a 22-year-old from Scotland just walked from L.A. to Boston wearing a kilt. Here's WBZ's Suzanne Sausville.
14: Thousands of people, mostly Scots, swarm Craig Ferguson as he walks into Boston Common.
15: This is what Scotland's all about. We don't make an entrance quietly.
14: He wasn't kidding. You'd think it was Taylor Swift walking through.
15: It's overwhelming, but in the best way possible. So many familiar faces, it's a dream come true.
14: He did it to raise money for mental health services in Scotland.
15: Right here is a message to Scotland and the world, how much people rally behind mental health and how much people want mental health support.
14: He's raised more than $1 million and he made sure he arrived just in time to watch Scotland's first World Cup match in 28 years in Foxborough.
15: We've managed to do it, it's time to go celebrate, and yeah, I'm unbelievably proud.
14: On the Common, Suzanne Sausville, WBZ, Boston's News Radio.
11: To Stoughton now, where a 20-year-old man pulled from Ames Pond has died. Police say that he was canoeing on Thursday with friends when the boat tipped over and he never resurfaced. He was located after a 90-minute search, pronounced dead at a hospital. The victim's name has not been released. A federal judge has denied the claimants in a lawsuit trying to stop the Trump administration's celebration on the White House South Lawn tomorrow that will feature UFC fighters. Here's ABC's Stephen Portnoy.
16: Judge Amit Mehta of the U.S. District Court here in Washington today rejected a request to put in place a temporary restraining order that would have prevented Sunday's event. The lawsuit was brought by two Virginia residents who said, among other things, that the claw is grotesque, that the event itself is corrupt. The judge said that these two Virginia residents didn't have standing to sue, that they weren't injured in a way that would require the court's intervention. There wasn't enough irreparable harm alleged, that come Monday morning, the plan is to take this claw down, that it won't do, he found, any kind of permanent damage to the White House grounds. The UFC is also, by the way, paying to repair the grass.
11: The event is also taking place on President Trump's 80th birthday. Coming up, it's the end of the road for a popular way of getting around Salem.
17: All day long, Wall Street was buzzing about SpaceX. The company already made history before today as the biggest initial public stock offering ever, raking in $75 billion from investors. But shares of the Elon Musk-owned rocket ship satellite and AI company began trading and started soaring higher, ending the day up 19%, giving it a valuation of just over $2 trillion and making Musk the world's first ever trillionaire. Well, that gave the rest of Wall Street a lift, along with anticipation of a U.S.-Iran peace deal that would reopen the Strait of Hormuz. At the closing bell, the Dow up 354 points, the Nasdaq up 79, the S&P added 37, and oil falling below 85 bucks a barrel. And Politico reports that the U.S. Justice Department has given its approval to Paramount Skydance's $111 billion takeover of Warner Brothers Discovery, creating an entertainment and media giant.
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19: This is Dan Ray. Meet Justin from Wilmington. His orthopedic surgeon said he needed a total hip replacement, but instead of going under the knife, Justin called Boston Prolotherapy.
20: I was in so much pain, I couldn't walk around without limping. Not able to play with my son at the time, not being able to go out in the driveway and play catch with him. And I came across the ad for Dr. Franke. When I went in and talked to him, he said, you would be a great candidate for Prolotherapy, and he believes it would help me. When I left his office, I truly was pain-free in my hip. And I would say within 3 months, I stopped even thinking about my hip. It wasn't a factor. It didn't bother me. Chasing my kid around, joined a men's basketball league again, a men's football league again. I used to not be able to sleep at night because the hip pain was so bad. Now, I don't even feel it at night. There's zero pain.
19: So if you've been told surgery is your only option, first, speak with Dr.

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4: The Red Sox open up a six-game homestand with a blowout win against the Rangers last night. 10-1 the final. Willier Abreu and Sedan Rafaela with big nights for the Sox, both with three RBIs on three hits, including a home run each. Wilson Contreras also goes deep for the Sox. Sonny Gray picking up his eighth win of the season, just giving up the one run on five hits in six innings. He strikes out seven, and he's now 8-1 on the season. Sox Rangers back at it today at 4:10. That's all about the World Cup. Out in Inglewood, California last night, Team USA getting a win against Paraguay. And now tonight, it's Haiti against Scotland in Foxborough at Gillette Stadium, renamed Boston Stadium throughout the World Cup. Scotland a heavy favorite to win tonight. The game scheduled to get underway at 9 o'clock. Al Griffith, WBZ, Boston's News Radio.
3: 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All-wheel drive. Traffic on the threes.
5: It is 13 minutes after midnight right now. Traveling on the Mass Pike eastbound and westbound between the Prudential Tunnel and the Alston-Brighton Interchange. We've got some lane restrictions till about 4:30. Looks like on the westbound side, just right outside the Prudential Tunnel. Looks like we've got a little crash there as well, adding to those delays. That's going to slow things down even more. Traveling northbound on the expressway, still some work going on by Neponset. We did have some heavy delays back beyond Granite Ave a little earlier. Now it's just a short delay right there at the work zone. Traveling on the lower deck of Route 93 out of the Zakim Bridge into the Tip O'Neill Tunnel. We've got lane restrictions until about 4:30. We've got the left lane getting by. Right lanes are closed, and then just watch out for that. Once you get into the Tip O'Neill Tunnel, we've got some slow-moving traffic from just about Purchase Street on down to about the South Station ramp. The Sumner Tunnel, we've got some delays heading down towards ramp that takes you over to Sturrow Drive. Callahan Tunnel looks okay. Ted Williams Tunnel looks all right. And traveling right now down to the south, routes 95, 24, and 3 doing reasonably well. It is right now in Boston, 77 degrees, and it's partly cloudy. I'm Jack Hart, WBZ Traffic in the Threes.
3: Here's the four-day WBZ AccuWeather forecast.
6: Look for some clearing early this morning as the low drops to around 70, followed by a hot but less humid start to the weekend today under a good deal of sun with highs from 87 to 91. It stays in the upper 70s to mid 80s for the Cape and Islands, though, with Saturday night also looking warm with some clouds to the low 69. For Sunday, look for more clouds in the afternoon. It's another warm day with a high of 89, with showers and a thunderstorm at night ahead of more sunshine returning for Monday with less warmth, high 82, then cooler a nice Tuesday with sun, high 79. I'm AccuWeather meteorologist LaTroy Thornton, WBZ, Boston's News Radio.

0: They're investigating after a racial slur was found written in a high school bathroom, according to Superintendent Tom Geary. Now, when the anti-black slur was found on the school's stall door, they called in local police and the Department of Education to help. They don't plan on releasing details about that investigation, but they say appropriate consequences will come down for whomever is responsible. Meanwhile, in Ipswich, school officials say the information provided to the media by the parents of six boys lacrosse players who were suspended from their final game because of photos showing them with cigars is misleading. The suspensions of the senior players led to the team forfeiting its state semifinal game, and parents say the cigars the players had after graduation were fake, and they have a store receipt to prove it, but officials disagree, claiming the players violated the state's student-athlete rules prohibiting the use of tobacco. And an arrest at a New Hampshire Olive Garden is grabbing national headlines in a story involving claims of a forced marriage and ritual violence. Here's WBZ's Madison Rogers.
1: Last weekend, police in Newington, New Hampshire, say they got a call about a woman potentially being held against her will, with her location pinging to an Olive Garden. Multiple reports citing court records say they found a crying woman with cigarette burns on her leg. The man with her, 47-year-old Daniel Ouellette, was arrested for allegedly threatening her with a weapon. And what the woman told police had happened is a truly horrifying set of allegations. She says she came from Pennsylvania early this month after he threatened to hurt her family, and in the following days that she was held hostage, allegedly forced to go to a town hall and marry him. She also says that he sliced open her hand with a box cutter in what she described as a satanic ritual. In Ouellette's car, police do report finding a copy of the Satanic Bible. This is very much an active investigation. The woman's been granted a restraining order, and Ouellette remains held. Madison Rogers, WBZ, Boston's News Radio.
0: The head of the MBTA is looking for riders to jump on board, and he's providing incentives all summer. Here's WBZ's Suzanne Sawsville.
2: You hear that? 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
3: June, July, and August, we have commuter rail discounts. 50% off monthly tickets from Zone 1 through 10. 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
2: MBTA General Manager Phil Eng is also showing off the newly refurbished GP40 locomotive, painted in red, white, and blue stars and stripes.
3: Just to really show what the MBTA means to Massachusetts, but to celebrate with all of our riders, with all the residents, America's 250th.
2: Eng says the discounted fares and free Fridays are in large part to acknowledge regular riders and let them know they're appreciated. At North Station, Suzanne Sawsville, WBZ, Boston's News Radio.
0: Two elementary school students in Lowell are recovering after getting hit by a car Friday morning before school started. The students are from the Shaughnessy Elementary School, and they were struck by a vehicle as they were crossing Gorham Street at around 8:45. The two were taken to the hospital by ambulance. School officials say the injuries appear to be minor. An investigation is underway. And a Salem transportation staple is hitting the end of the road soon. WBZ's James Rojas was in the Witch City with this story.
4: The Salem Skipper, the on-demand ride-sharing service for the low price of $2, is coming to an end after first launching in 2020.
5: Right now, we have enough funding, we believe, to get through the end of August.
4: Mayor Dominic Pangallo says because of the state legislature changing the law surrounding funding that relied on cannabis dispensary fees, those funds are no longer available.
5: So we lost access to that funding, and since then, it's really been supported through a series of one-time grants, earmarks, federal grants, ARPA funds.
4: Having recorded over 600,000 rides, the service has been a big hit with customers, so much so a grassroots movement has been launched, with people encouraged to call the mayor's office and city councilors.
5: We're looking at ways to try to keep the program going longer or be able to bring it back when those funds do expire.
4: In Salem, James Rojas, WBZ, Boston's News Radio.
0: New Balance is turning its indoor track into a house of football for the World Cup. WBZ's Kyle Bray reports.
6: Players are working on their free kicks as they run drills on the turf at the track at New Balance in Brighton. It's opening day for the Football House, a setup celebrating the sport and the culture around it on the opening weekend of the World Cup. Jeff McAdams is the Senior Vice President of Global Marketing for

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1: Good morning, I'm Al Griffith, and here's what's happening. School officials in Linfield say

0: New Balance.
1: While they're here, they can use our full-size pitch. We have customization stations. We have an EAFC e-sport event. And we're also going to have some live football tournaments between now and Sunday evening.
0: Fans can also customize soccer balls and pennants and, of course, try out some new Balance cleats. McAdams says he's hoping having the World Cup in the U.S. can really help grow the game here.
1: It's an incredibly exciting time for us as a U.S.-based company to really see the full potential of this sport realized by American fans.
0: From Brighton, Kyle Bray, WBZ, Boston's News Radio.
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3: 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Just 5 minutes, you're up to speed. 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All-wheel drive. Traffic on the threes.
11: It is 23 minutes after midnight right now. Taking a look at traffic up to the north all as well. Routes 3 and 93 in and out of New Hampshire right now. Route 95 Salisbury to Peabody looks pretty good. And Route 95 from the Linfield area right down to the Newtons and right down to Canton, really. Traveling right now in the downtown area. Lower deck of Route 93 onto the Sachem Bridge and into the Tip O'Neill Tunnel. Left lane gets by. Right lanes are closed. All that until about 04:30 or so. Looks like we've got some work going on in the Sumner Tunnel as well, and that looks like it's affecting the ramp that takes you over to Sturrer Drive. So why do you want to watch some for some signs there? Trying to get to Route 93 southbound from the Haymarket Square area. Looks like the ramp's coming from New Chardon Street and North Washington Street. There, it looks like they're affected as well. Traveling inside the Tip O'Neill Tunnel, we've got some work going on just after the Purchase Street area. That's causing some delays, especially for the ramp that takes you over to the Mass Pike. And traveling on the expressway heading northbound, delays continue right around the Ponset. Right around the Ponset. It is currently in Boston, 77 degrees, and it is partly cloudy. I'm Jack Hart, WBZ Traffic in the Threes.
3: Here's the four-day WBZ AccuWeather forecast.
12: Expect some clearing through the early morning hours as the low only falls to around 70, and that warm start sets up a hot rest of today, but lower humidity around the area makes it feel less oppressive with plenty of sun and highs not far from 90. For Saturday night, we'll have warm conditions continuing with some clouds at times and a low of 69, with another warm day for Sunday as sun mixes with afternoon clouds, the high 89. Sunday night brings showers and a thunderstorm, but less warmth for Monday with more sun, high 82, then cooler and nice with sun on Tuesday, high 70. I'm AccuWeather meteorologist LaTroy Thornton, WBZ Boston's News Radio.
2: A YouTuber is under arrest again for being outside Nancy Guthrie's home in southern Arizona.
9: The Pima County Sheriff's Department says they responded after receiving several complaints regarding 54-year-old Alexander Zabel Jr.'s behavior. Officials say he was live streaming outside of the Guthrie residence when deputies tried to make an arrest. During the process, a sergeant was knocked to the ground. Zabel is now behind bars and facing charges of resisting arrest and public nuisance. This is reportedly the second time he was arrested for being on Guthrie's property. In Arizona, I'm Wendy Swanson.
2: Blake Lively wins a partial victory in the final It Ends With Us trial. A judge has ordered Wayfair Studios to pay her attorney's fees for having to defend against Justin Baldoni's defamation suit. The judge went on to say that Lively was entitled to recover the costs under a 2023 California law that protects sexual abuse accusers from retaliatory defamation suits. The news comes after Lively and Baldoni settled their legal battle last month after she accused Baldoni of sexually harassing her on the set of the film. Artist David Hockney has died. He was 88. His paintings of pools shimmering in the L.A. sunshine became icons of 20th century art. He was one of the most popular and critically lauded British artists of the last century. He was born in the north of England but lived much of his life in Southern California, making its sun-drenched suburban views a major motif. Later in life, he returned to Europe, finding renewed inspiration in the wooded hills of his native county of Yorkshire and the fields and trees of France's Normandy region. Hockney's publicist said that he died at his home in London on Thursday. Another box office achievement for the Michael Jackson biopic. 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
13: Ready whenever you are, Michael.
14: Michael is now the highest-grossing music biopic of all time, dethroning 2018's Bohemian Rhapsody at $912 million. And as it approaches $1 billion, it only sits behind the Super Mario Galaxy movie for the highest box office on the year. Brian Antonelli, WBZ, Boston's News Radio.
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2: Good morning, I'm Al Griffith, and here's what's happening. Boston police say they've arrested a 14-year-old juvenile male in South Boston. He's being charged with stealing money at gunpoint from two children, a brother and sister, 11 and 12 years old, running a lemonade stand in Southie on Wednesday afternoon. It happened in the area of West 9th Street when the victims say two suspects showed a weapon from a waistband while grabbing a box of money they made from selling lemonade on that hot day. The box contained about $50. Both of the suspects took off on foot. The community rallying around the two kids by shutting the street down for a rally and starting back up that lemonade stand. Police say they are actively investigating the case and looking for the second suspect. The juvenile in custody is facing charges that include two counts of armed robbery. An auto recall is underway over possible stalling and crashes.
0: Ford is recalling more than 225,000 Focus models over a valve malfunction that could cause the engine to stall unexpectedly while being driven, increasing the risk of a crash. According to the recall report from the National Highway Traffic Safety Administration, Ford Motors had previously issued a recall for this defect, but repairs were either not completed or were performed incorrectly.
2: That's ABC's Chuck Sievertson. Two elementary school students in Lowell are recovering after getting hit by a car Friday morning before school started. The students are from the Shaughnessy Elementary School and were struck by a vehicle as they were crossing Gorham Street at around 8:45. The two were taken to the hospital by ambulance. Now, school officials say the injuries appear to be minor. An investigation is underway. Backers of a recreational marijuana repeal in Massachusetts are moving forward with a green light from the state's highest court, WBZ's Madison Rogers.
1: A decade since a ballot question legalized recreational cannabis in Massachusetts, there's an effort to make it illegal again. And it's a step closer to making it on the ballot this fall as the Massachusetts Supreme Judicial Court rejects a bid to block the question. The legal challenge argued that Massachusetts Attorney General Andrea Campbell's summary of the initiative left out key details and that she shouldn't have certified the question. But the SJC wasn't persuaded by the argument, ruling her summary is fair and her decisions have been sound. With this hurdle cleared, the effort to recriminalize weed still faces a steep uphill battle, with polls suggesting only 20% of voters like the idea. Madison Rogers, WBZ, Boston's News Radio.
2: Just ahead, the world's richest man reaches an even higher milestone.
3: 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All-wheel drive. Traffic on the threes.
11: It is 33 minutes after midnight right now. Taking a look at traffic in the expressway northbound. We still have some work going on up by the Neponset area, but it's not causing any delays right now. Down to the south, routes 95, 24, and 3. Things doing reasonably well. We do have, we did have some delays just by route 495 in Mansfield area. That's eased out. Out in central Mass, things are looking pretty good for the most part, traveling up to the north, no issues. Traveling right now, the Mass Pike eastbound and westbound, right around, between the Prudential Tunnel and the Alston-Brighton interchange. We've got some lane restrictions, and that's until about 4:30. Lower deck of Route 93 onto the Zakim Bridge and into the Tip O'Neill Tunnel. Left lane gets by, right lanes do not. And in the Sumner Tunnel right now, heading towards downtown from East Boston, we've got some delays as you get down towards the ramp towards Storrow Drive. So just watch out for that. It is currently in Boston, 78 degrees and partly cloudy. I'm Jack Hart, WBZ Traffic on the Threes.
3: Here's the four-day WBZ AccuWeather forecast.
12: The early morning brings more breaks in the clouds with a low falling to around 70, followed by sunshine and heat later today, but lower humidity with highs from 87 to 91, although the Cape and Islands end up in the upper 70s to the mid-80s with another warm Saturday night in store under a partly cloudy sky, the low 69. For Sunday, early sun mixes with more afternoon clouds with another warm day as the high reaches 89. Watch for showers and a thunderstorm at night, leading to a dry and less warm Monday with more sun, high 82, then a sunny and cooler Tuesday, high 79. I'm AccuWeather meteorologist LaTroy Thornton, WBZ Boston's News Radio.
2: Shares of SpaceX soared 19% in their Wall Street debut, making the rocket maker's founder and CEO Elon Musk the first ever trillionaire. The shares opened at $150 and finished yesterday slightly below $161. Now, that price gave the company a market value of around $2.1 trillion. Forbes estimates that Musk, who is also a major shareholder in Tesla, is now worth $1.1 trillion. Musk says SpaceX is going public because it needs money to fund its ambitions of putting satellites and data centers in space and eventually establishing a colony of people on Mars. The $75 billion in proceeds from the IPO tops the previous high of $26 billion for Saudi Aramco's IPO in 2019. A former Patriot wide receiver avoids punishment from the league. WBZ's Jared Brosnan has that story.
4: Stephon Diggs is off the hook after being investigated for allegedly violating the NFL's personal conduct policy. This comes after the former Patriots wide receiver was found not guilty of assaulting his personal chef during his time in New England. In a statement to the Associated Press, NFL spokesman Brian McCarthy says the league notified Diggs that it concluded its investigation and there is insufficient evidence to support a finding of a personal conduct policy violation. Since being released by the Patriots following the Super Bowl, Diggs has yet to sign with another team. Jared Brosnan, WBZ, Boston's News Radio.
2: A federal judge has ruled the White House is allowed to stage a UFC show this weekend in an elaborate ring already built on the South Lawn to celebrate the nation's 250th anniversary on President Trump's 80th birthday. U.S. District Judge Amit Mehta ruling on Friday that organizers can use the White House lawn as the venue for tomorrow's planned UFC mixed martial arts event. The nonprofit Public Integrity Project sued to challenge Trump's UFC Freedom 250 event. The White House calls the lawsuit baseless, saying the UFC event is no different from many other events hosted at public forums in the Capitol. Travel troubles for the Pope as he departed Spain after a technical problem left the pontiff grounded in the Canary Islands, and then it was up to a king to get the pontiff back to Rome.
5: A remarkable chain of events here in Tenerife. The Pope, Vatican officials, and members of the Vatican press corps all getting ready to take off today after the Pope's seven-day tour of Spain. But after the plane sat on the tarmac for quite some time, the pilot came onto the loudspeaker and said he apologized and said that unfortunately there was an issue with the plane.
2: That's ABC's Marcus Moore. Coming up, a Worcester man makes his court appearance, charged with leaving a child inside a car alone Thursday afternoon while temperatures were soaring into the 90s.
12: A senior Trump administration official says an interim peace deal that will reopen the critical Strait of Hormuz and end Iran's nuclear weapons program looks increasingly likely. It could be signed within days. That gave Wall Street a big lift today, but the real driver for stocks, likely the trading debut of SpaceX, the rocket ship, satellite, and AI company. Shares shot up 19% in their trading debut. That's enough to make founder Elon Musk the world's very first trillionaire. With that, the Dow today up 354 points, the Nasdaq up 79, the S&P added 37, and oil was lower, back below $85 a barrel. That gave shares of airlines and cruise operators a lift. And shares of the streaming video platform Roku, which allows viewers access to thousands of TV apps right on their TV screen, up 20% today on news. It's in talks about selling itself to an unnamed big U.S. media company.
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3: The Red Sox bats come alive last night as they pound the Texas Rangers at Fenway 10-1. Sonny Gray goes six innings, giving up just the one Texas run on five hits, striking out seven. Gray now has an 8-1 record this season. The first five hitters in the Red Sox lineup last night collect 11 of the team's 12 hits. Zeidan Rafaela, Willier Abreu, and Wilson Contreras all going deep. Sox Rangers back at it this afternoon at 4:10. The World Cup is underway and Team USA off to a strong start with a win against Paraguay. And now the attention is on Foxborough with the first of seven World Cup games get underway tonight. It's Haiti against Scotland at Gillette, also known as Boston Stadium. Haiti features forward Francie Perrault, who grew up in Melrose and played at Melrose High School. That game's scheduled to start at 9 o'clock tonight. Al Griffith, WBZ, Boston's News Radio.
2: Traffic and weather together. 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All-wheel drive. Traffic on the threes.
4: 3 minutes after midnight right now. And, we do have lane restrictions southbound on Route 93. The lower deck onto the Zakin Bridge and into the Tip O'Neill Tunnel. Not as heavy a delay as we had before, but it's still going to be just a lane restriction throughout the overnight. And you're going to have to merge down, and you're going to get through everything, and you're going to be okay. Traveling in the Tip O'Neill Tunnel on the southbound side after Purchase Street, we've got some delays with some work going on there. And at the Sumner Tunnel heading from East Boston into downtown, you're going to find some delays about halfway through that structure. We've got some activity going on the ramp that takes you over to Sturro Drive that's affecting those that travel. Traveling on the Mass Pike eastbound and westbound between the Prudential Tunnel and the Alston-Brighton Interchange. We've got lane restrictions until just about 4:30, and that's causing some slowdowns. Traveling northbound on the expressway, earlier delays by Neponset have pretty much eased out. Down to the south looks good. It is currently in Boston, 78 degrees, and it's a partly cloudy sky. I'm Jack Hart, WBZ Traffic in the Threes.
2: Here's the four-day WBZ AccuWeather forecast.
5: Look for some clearing early this morning as the low drops to around 70, followed by a hot but less humid start to the weekend today under a good deal of sun with highs from 87 to 91. It stays in the upper 70s to mid-80s for the Cape and Islands, though, with Saturday night also looking warm with some clouds to the low 69. For Sunday, look for more clouds in the afternoon. It's another warm day with a high of 89, with showers and a thunderstorm at night ahead of more sunshine returning for Monday with less warmth, high 82, then cooler and nice Tuesday with sun, high 79. I'm AccuWeather meteorologist LaTroy Thornton, WBZ, Boston's News Radio.

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1: Good morning, I'm Al Griffith, and here's what's happening. A Worcester man arrested Thursday for allegedly leaving a small child alone inside a sweltering car while he shopped at a store in Northborough has pleaded not guilty at his arraignment on Friday. Luis Fernando Lopez Veloez is accused of leaving the child in the car while the temperature soared into the 90s. He's being held on $500 cash bail. Concerned bystanders called police after seeing the child alone inside the car in the store parking lot just after 4 o'clock on Thursday afternoon. Police were able to safely remove the child, who was taken to the hospital for evaluation. Lopez Veloez is charged with reckless endangerment of a child. And now to an update on a story we've been following. Ipswich school officials are disputing claims made by parents when it comes to cigars. 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
2: It all started when six Ipswich High lacrosse players were suspended from the state semifinal game this week after a photo surfaced of them smoking cigars at graduation, which is against MIAA policy. The parents said they were fake cigars, but after an investigation, school officials say that's not true. In a statement, Superintendent Brian Blake and Principal Jonathan Mitchell said a key piece of evidence was a timestamp receipt from a grocery store 20 minutes after parents were notified their sons violated the rules. The parents claimed the cigars were made of dried paper and tea, and the receipt was for tea purchased June 8th at 1:03 p.m., and parents were emailed at 12:41 p.m. about the violations. The statement goes on to say there's additional photos allegedly showing a cloud of smoke around one student and the cigars becoming significantly shorter. Both school officials say they try and teach young people that choices have consequences. Brooke McCarthy, WBZ Boston's News Radio.
1: To Atlanta now, where employees at an IRS office are working from home until further notice, while exterminators are taking care of a major rat problem.
3: Atlanta IRS employee Kiawana Masterson is one of thousands of staff now working from home as the agency addresses the rat problem in the building. She says the situation inside the office is unbearable.
4: There is rat droppings, there is urine, it's total chaos.
3: In a statement, the IRS acknowledges that the rodents have created an uncomfortable work environment for staff. The department says in addition to new trapping and pest control efforts, it's also implementing plans to improve trash collection and declutter the building. Jonathan O'Brien, ABC News, Atlanta.
1: The annual Bunker Hill Day Parade in Charlestown is this Sunday afternoon starting at 12:30. It commemorates the Battle of Bunker Hill on June 17, 1775, during the American Revolutionary War. Streets along the parade route will be closed until 5 p.m., and the public is advised to use public transportation. Meanwhile, the annual 4th of July fireworks display at Patriots Place in Foxborough is not going to happen this year. Organizers saying the event is canceled because of the various activities related to the World Cup. It's being held at adjacent Gillette Boston Stadium. The stadium is hosting the matches starting tonight through July 9th. Fans of a popular, affordable rideshare program in Salem are hoping to keep the wheels rolling. Here's WBZ's James Rojas.
5: For the low price of a few bucks, the Salem Skipper has been getting people young and old on a budget to their destination.
6: Yeah, I think there's probably nobody in Salem that probably hasn't used it at least once, 600,000 rides, I think, since the program started in 2020.
5: So Mayor Dominic Pangallo wasn't surprised that there's a movement to get people to call his office and fellow city councilors to find a way to keep the service going past August when funding runs out.
6: We desperately want to keep it going. It's not just a community-based effort to try to keep this skipper going. It's $3 million, $2.5 to $3 million a year to operate, so it's not a cheap service.
5: Money has been drying up ever since the state legislature changed the law that kept it funded, but the mayor is hoping to pull a Yui.
6: Come back with a Skipper 2.0 in a future year.
5: In Salem, James Rojas, WBZ, Boston's News Radio.
1: And the cause of a deadly crash Friday night in Topsfield is being investigated. A 19-year-old man died after his vehicle slammed into a tree on Washington Street. Now, this happened just after 10 p.m., and he was pronounced dead at Beverly Hospital. A James Beard Award-winning celebrity chef was honored in Salem not because of his food, but because of his ancestors. WBZ's Sherry Small explains.
7: Scott Conan is a celebrity chef, restaurateur, and television personality, best known as a recurring judge on the Food Network's Chopped and host of House of Knives. But in Salem, his name is known for a different reason.
8: Kind of celebrating the 400th anniversary of Roger Conan, my great-great-grandfather, times 13, of finding Salem, settling Salem, Massachusetts. Yeah, 400 years ago.
7: Roger Conan originally came to Salem from East Budley in England, and to commemorate that, this year's Salem and East Budley officially became sister cities. And Scott, with his wife and daughters, were presented with the Salem City Seal.
8: Knowing what he created here in Salem, what he was a part of, how he led people into Salem, into the settlement, it's touching. It's nice to be a part of.
7: Sherry Small, WBZ Boston's News Radio.
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0: 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Traffic on the threes.
18: 53 minutes after midnight right now, and we're doing all right on area roadways. We've got some light traffic in a number of spots. State and local police dealing with a few tough drivers right now. Out in Central Mass, routes 395 and 146 doing okay. Travel on right now, route 2, Leominster to Concord, no major issues. Routes 3 and 93 in and out of New Hampshire, things are looking good. Close to downtown is where we're seeing delays, but even that's easing out nicely. Lower deck of route 93 onto the Sachem Bridge and into the Tip O'Neill Tunnel. Only the left lane is getting by. Right lanes are closed, and that's until about 4:30. But traffic is all of a sudden moving pretty well through there. Mass Pike eastbound and westbound between the Prudential Tunnel and the Alston-Brighton Interchange. Some lanes until just about 4:30. And Braintree to Boston on the expressway, things look good. It is 78 degrees in Boston, and we've got a few clouds. I'm Jack Hart, WBZ Traffic on the Freeze.
0: Here's the four-day WBZ AccuWeather forecast.
19: Expect some clearing through the early morning hours as the low only falls to around 70, and that warm start sets up a hot rest of today, but lower humidity around the area makes it feel less oppressive with plenty of sun and highs not far from 90. For Saturday night, we'll have warm conditions continuing with some clouds at times and a low of 69, with another warm day for Sunday as sun mixes with afternoon clouds, the high 89. Sunday night brings showers and a thunderstorm, but less warmth for Monday with more sun, high 82, then cooler and nice with sun on Tuesday, high 70. I'm AccuWeather meteorologist LaTroy Thornton, WBZ, Boston's News Radio.
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20: Rapper Cardi B and BTS set to headline the massive two-night event at Las Vegas' T-Mobile Arena this September. genre blending lineup also includes Benson Boone, Goo Goo Dolls, Kenny Chesney, Lainey Wilson, Muse, Snoop Dogg, Weezer, and more. I'm Jennifer Bolsoni.
1: Steven Spielberg's Disclosure Day is off to a great start at the box office. The film made $6.5 million from late-week previews, and it's expected to make around $35 million in its first weekend in theaters. Internationally, the film has made around $6 million so far. Taylor Swift has become the youngest woman ever inducted into the Songwriters Hall of Fame at the age of 36. Steven Spielberg introduced Swift on Thursday night with a speech about the power of songwriting. Tamar Braxton opened the induction ceremony with a tribute to the game-changing R&B songwriter, producer, and rapper Christopher Tricky Stewart. The gala was held at the Marriott Marquis Hotel in New York City. Inductees included Swift, Stewart, Kiss's Gene Simmons and Paul Stanley, Alanis Morissette, and Kenny Loggins. Also celebrated were non-performers, including songwriting duo Terry Britton and Graham Lyle, behind Tina Turner's What's Love Got to Do With It, and songwriter Walter Afanasieff, who wrote Mariah Carey's All I Want for Christmas Is You. And the Merrimack Valley goes all in on World Cup soccer. Here's WBZ's Drew Mulholland.
2: If you can't be at Boston Stadium at the Scotland-Haiti match tonight in Foxborough, tough ticket, of course, maybe you want to give the Lowell Fan Fest a try. Fans can flood the Songus Center with massive LED screens there, making you feel like you're at the game, adding the food trucks, the cheering, celebrating with fellow fans. Tonight, it is Haitian night, and you know that community is so hyped up for this match.
21: We know that there's a lot of excitement behind it, and the energy of the people is really what's going to make this really exciting event.
2: The Revolutionary Valley Regional Tourism Council is behind this. Brian Bradbury, executive director, says Lowell will host 16 watch parties in all. A week from Friday, you get two games watch party style. Morocco first, Scotland, and then Haiti takes on the mighty Brazil. But one game at a time, watch party number one, Haiti-Scotland, Haitian night in Lowell tonight. Drew Mulholland, WBZ, Boston's News Radio.
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3: Administration announcing that the U.S. and Iran are closer to a deal than ever before. Even Iran's foreign minister acknowledging that. But the agreement appears to be more of a deal to start negotiating. However, retired Vice Admiral and former Deputy Commander of U.S. Central Command Robert Harwood points out this prelude to a deal appears to be in Iran's best interest.
4: I think the economic embargo, the oil commerce has dried up. All of that is driving Iran to a point where they need to capitulate. It's inevitable.

0: in my mind.
1: One person killed when a large tent collapsed at a Virginia church's outdoor service Friday. Multiple people injured. It happened as heavy rain, lightning, and strong winds tore through the western part of the state. ABC meteorologist Lee Goldberg says that same storm that caused the tornado outbreak in the Midwest Thursday, and there are more storms on the way for Saturday.
2: Comes in two rounds in Kansas and Missouri. One in the morning, another round in the evening. That's a level 3 out of 5 risk for Kansas City.
1: We're learning about a special arrangement the Trump administration coordinated with the UFC, and it goes beyond Sunday's planned fight on the White House South Lawn on President Trump's 80th birthday.
3: The UFC insists they're footing the bill, which already tops $60 million. But this is a massive marketing opportunity. Corporate sponsorships prominently displayed around the cage. And taxpayer money will be spent on Super Bowl-level security handled by the Secret Service.
1: ABC Chief White House Correspondent Mary Bruce. Also on the president's birthday, his name coming down off the Kennedy Center. The administration lost a last-minute appeal to keep the name up. The original court order stated that a name change requires an act of Congress.
4: For context here, Trump was planning on closing down the Kennedy Center for about 2 years, pouring about $250 million into improving the center overall. Trump has now basically said that if his name's not on it, that renovation's not happening.
1: That's ABC's Peter Haralambos. You're listening to ABC News.
5: You're listening to WBZ News Radio. Good morning, I'm Emma Friedman, and here's what's happening. The streets of Boston are crawling with soccer fans this weekend. The first FIFA World Cup match at Boston Stadium in Foxborough happening today. But one 22-year-old soccer fan from Scotland was more than dedicated to come for the big game, walking from Los Angeles to Boston in a kilt. Here's WBZ's Suzanne Sosville.
6: Thousands of people, mostly Scots, swarm Craig Ferguson as he walks into Boston Common.
7: This is what Scotland's all about. 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
6: He wasn't kidding. You'd think it was Taylor Swift walking through.
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7: Right here is a message to Scotland and the world, how much people rally behind mental health and how much people want mental health support.
6: He's raised more than $1 million and he made sure he arrived just in time to watch Scotland's first World Cup match in 28 years.
7: We've managed to do it, it's time to go celebrate, and yeah, I'm unbelievably proud.
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5: An arrest is made after a lemonade stand robbery in Southie. We have the details coming up next.
8: 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All-wheel drive. Traffic on the threes.
9: It is 3 minutes after 1 o'clock right now. We're doing all right on area roadways. Traffic is relatively light just about everywhere right now. So far, we've got some nice dry surfaces out there and some good visibility. Traveling Braintree to Boston and the expressway, light traffic right now. Work continues on. Well, lane restrictions continue in the Mass Pike. Eastbound and westbound between the Prudential Tunnel and the Alston-Brighton interchange. No major delays, though. Traveling right now on the lower deck of Route 93 onto the Zakin Bridge and into the Tip O'Neill Tunnel. Left lane gets by, right lanes are closed. Tobin Bridge in great shape, northbound and southbound. The Callahan Tunnel is wide open. Ted Williams Tunnel is wide open, eastbound and westbound. The Sumner Tunnel, we've got some activity going on as you head towards the ramp that takes you over to Storrow Drive, and a short delay. We had a heavy delay just a very short while ago. Traveling over on Soldiers Field Road, eastbound and westbound, just a little bit west of Harvard Stadium, we've got some line painting going on and some minor delays. 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It is right now in Boston, 78 degrees, partly cloudy. I'm Jack Hart, WBZ Traffic on the Threes.
8: Here's the four-day WBZ AccuWeather forecast.
10: The early morning brings more breaks in the clouds with a low falling to around 70, followed by sunshine and heat later today, but lower humidity with highs from 87 to 91, although the Cape and Islands end up in the upper 70s to the mid-80s with another warm Saturday night in store under a partly cloudy sky, the low 69. For Sunday, early sun mixes with more afternoon clouds with another warm day as the high reaches 89. Watch for showers and a thunderstorm at night, leading to a dry and less warm Monday with more sun, high 82, then a sunny and cooler Tuesday, high 79. I'm AccuWeather meteorologist LaTroy Thornton, WBZ Boston's News Radio.
5: A teenager is arrested after a lemonade stand in Southie was robbed earlier this week. Boston police say a 14-year-old is being charged with armed robbery and unlawful possession of a firearm in connection to the robbery that left two kids traumatized. A 12-year-old boy and his 11-year-old sister were selling lemonade on West 9th Street on Wednesday when they were approached by two kids. One allegedly flashed a gun before they grabbed the cash box and took off. Police say the 14-year-old suspect will be arraigned in Boston Juvenile Court. Officials are asking the public for any information about a second suspect. The Southie community has rallied around the two kids running the lemonade stand, who are back open for business Friday evening. Half the money raised will be donated to a local organization working to prevent gun violence. Now to an update on a story we've been following. Ipswich school officials are disputing claims made by parents when it comes to cigars. Here's WBZ's Brooke McCarthy.
0: It all started when six Ipswich High lacrosse players were suspended from the state semifinal game this week after a photo surfaced of them smoking cigars at graduation, which is against MIAA policy. The parents said they were fake cigars, but after an investigation, school officials say that's not true. In a statement, Superintendent Brian Blake and Principal Jonathan Mitchell said a key piece of evidence was a timestamp receipt from a grocery store 20 minutes after parents were notified their sons violated the rules. The parents claimed the cigars were made of dried paper and tea, and the receipt was for tea purchased June 8th at 1:03 p.m., and parents were emailed at 12:41 p.m. about the violations. The statement goes on to say there's additional photos allegedly showing a cloud of smoke around one student and the cigars becoming significantly shorter. Both school officials say they try and teach young people that choices have consequences. Brooke McCarthy, WBZ Boston's News Radio.
5: A federal judge on Friday has blocked the Trump administration from carrying out a controversial plan to remove what it considers diversive exhibits from national parks.
10: District Judge Angel Kelly accused the Trump administration of seeking to, quote, rewrite the nation's history with a whiteout pen by removing information it disagrees with from the country's national parks. Among the changes implemented following an executive order last year were the removal of an exhibit about slavery at a park in Philadelphia and signage at Fort Sumter about climate change. Judge Kelly said those changes, quote, set a dangerous precedent of censorship and sanitization and ordered any impacted exhibits be restored in time for the country's 250th anniversary. Peter Haralambos, ABC News.
5: An abundance of optimism from President Trump that a deal with Iran will be happening soon. But as ABC's Jonathan Carl points out, there was one similar to this in place.
11: President Trump emphasizes that under this agreement, if it is finalized, Iran will agree never to have or make a nuclear weapon. But there is nothing new about that. In fact, in the very first paragraph of the nuclear agreement that was negotiated by President Obama more than a decade ago, Iran makes that promise. That was an agreement, of course, that President Trump tore up in his first term.
5: Pakistan's prime minister says mediators are working with both sides to finalize a deal, while Iran's foreign minister says the terms dealing with Iran's nuclear program and other issues will be finalized during the following 60-day period. Coming up in the alleged satanic ritual at an Olive Garden sparks an arrest. We have the details coming up next.
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2: The Red Sox open up a six-game homestand with a blowout win against the Rangers last night. 10-1 the final. Willier Abreu and Sedan Rafaela with big nights for the Sox, both with three RBIs on three hits, including a home run each. Wilson Contreras also goes deep for the Sox. Sonny Gray picking up his eighth win of the season, just giving up the one run on five hits in six innings. He strikes out seven, and he's now 8-1 on the season. Sox Rangers back at it today at 4:10. That's all about the World Cup. Out in Inglewood, California last night, Team USA getting a win against Paraguay. And now tonight, it's Haiti against Scotland in Foxborough at Gillette Stadium, renamed Boston Stadium throughout the World Cup. Scotland a heavy favorite to win tonight. The game scheduled to get underway at 9 o'clock. Al Griffith, WBZ, Boston's News Radio.
1: Traffic and weather together. 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All-wheel drive. Traffic on the threes.
3: 13 minutes after 1 o'clock right now, and taking a look at traffic right now out in the Central Mass area. Things looking pretty good. Routes 190 and 290. Just some light traffic out there right now. Did have a little bit of work going on just around College Hill there, but that's kind of eased out. Traveling right now, routes 395 and 146, they're looking okay. Down to the south, routes 95, 24, and 3. No troubles. Up to the north, all is well. Routes 393 and 95 in and out of New Hampshire. And traveling right now closer to downtown, lower deck of Route 93 onto the Sacrum Bridge and into the Tip O'Neill Tunnel. Left lane gets by, right lanes do not. All that till about 4:30. Right now in Boston, 77 degrees, partly cloudy. I'm Jack Hart, WBZ, traffic in the freeze.
1: Here's the four-day WBZ AccuWeather forecast.
4: Look for some clearing early this morning as the low drops to around 70, followed by a hot but less humid start to the weekend today under a good deal of sun with highs from 87 to 91. It stays in the upper 70s to mid-80s for the Cape and Islands, though, with Saturday night also looking warm with some clouds to the low 69. For Sunday, look for more clouds in the afternoon. It's another warm day with a high of 89, with showers and a thunderstorm at night ahead of more sunshine returning for Monday with less warmth, high 82, then cooler a nice Tuesday with sun, high 79. I'm AccuWeather meteorologist LaTroy Thornton, WBZ Boston News Radio.
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5: Good morning. I'm Emma Friedman, and here's what's happening. An arrest at a New Hampshire Olive Garden is grabbing national headlines in a story involving claims of a forced marriage and ritual violence. Here's WBZ's Madison Rogers.
6: Last weekend, police in Newington, New Hampshire, say they got a call about a woman potentially being held against her will, with her location pinging to an Olive Garden. Multiple reports citing court records say they found a crying woman with cigarette burns on her leg. The man with her, 47-year-old Daniel Ouellette, was arrested for allegedly threatening her with a weapon. And what the woman told police had happened is a truly horrifying set of allegations. She says she came from Pennsylvania early this month after he threatened to hurt her family, and in the following days that she was held hostage, allegedly forced to go to a town hall and marry him. She also says that he sliced open her hand with a box cutter in what she described as a satanic ritual. In Ouellette's car, police do report finding a copy of the Satanic Bible. This is very much an active investigation. The woman's been granted a restraining order, and Ouellette remains held. Madison Rogers, WBZ, Boston's News Radio.
5: This morning, we're learning about a special arrangement the Trump administration has coordinated with the UFC that goes beyond Sunday's planned performance.
7: Trump has a long friendship with USC Chief Dana White. The administration now launching new partnerships.

0: Ships, UFC fighters coming in to train FBI agents in hand-to-hand combat.
1: When President Kennedy announced that we were going to put a man on the moon.
0: Secretary of State Marco Rubio even comparing the UFC to the moon landing.
1: On doing what no one else dared to do.
2: That was ABC's Mary Bruce. And another batch of UFO files just dropped.
3: New UFO files have been released by the Trump administration that include several vivid descriptions of mysterious sightings in the sky. One was a rotating disc that sent beams of light. Another was a shining red orb of a shade the observer had never seen before. One compared it to a potato. Most of the cases detailed in the latest release remain unsolved. Authorities investigating the cases have suggested possible explanations. The 72 files released do not include the kind of blockbuster revelation that was teased, and they contain no conclusive evidence of alien life. I'm Lisa Dwyer.
2: Tonight is the first World Cup match to be played at Boston Stadium, aka Gillette, and we'll see Haiti and Scotland battle it out on the pitch. But if you're looking for a free watch party, then WBZ's Shane Stokes has you covered.
4: The Charles Hotel in Harvard Square will be offering up a special viewing experience with a full-size goal installation, foosball tables, stadium-style seating, and cocktails from participating World Cup countries. There's also the Lawn on D in the Seaport, which will be putting on their Boston Fan Zone, which will be co-hosted by local Boston community organizations. If you're looking for something on the water, the Tall Ship in East Boston, which is a 245-foot boat-turned oyster bar, will also be playing the match. And the official FIFA Fan Festival will take place at City Hall Plaza in Boston and will not only stream the game for fans, but will also include live music, a cultural showcase, and other fun surprises. The big game kicks off tonight at 9 p.m. Eastern. 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
2: New Balance is turning its indoor track into a house of football for the World Cup this weekend. Here's WBZ's Kyle Bray.
5: Players are working on their free kicks as they run drills on the turf at the track at New Balance in Brighton. It's opening day for the Football House, a setup celebrating the sport and the culture around it on the opening weekend of the World Cup. Jeff McAdams is the Senior Vice President of Global Marketing for New Balance.
6: While they're here, they can use our full-size pitch. 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
5: Fans can also customize soccer balls and pennants and, of course, try out some new Balance cleats. McAdams says he's hoping having the World Cup in the U.S. can really help grow the game here.
6: It's an incredibly exciting time for us as a U.S.-based company to really see the full potential of this sport realized by American fans.
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2: A big net worth boost for the world's wealthiest man. Elon Musk is now the world's first trillionaire. The Associated Press's Marissa Donahue puts $1 trillion into context.
7: Let's put it in perspective. If you made $100,000 a year and saved every penny, it would take you 10 million years to match that wealth. That means you would have had to start working when early human ancestors were first walking the earth. His wealth will sit just shy of the gross domestic product of Poland, while completely eclipsing the entire annual economic output of Taiwan. Only about 21 countries have a GDP higher than $1 trillion today. So what does he plan on doing with all that cash? Musk says he doesn't plan to spend his $1 trillion fortune solely on himself. He'll instead use it to fund a permanent human settlement on Mars and is first counting on SpaceX to get us there.
2: SpaceX completed the largest IPO in history yesterday. Shares in SpaceX jumped more than 19% after opening for trading on Friday. And a former member of the NBC Today Show team has died.
8: His family says longtime NBC Today Show movie critic Gene Shalit has died. He was 100. Shalit was known for his puffy hair, oversized handlebar mustache, and he loved puns. He started out on the Today Show in 1970 and left in 2010. Longtime producer Guy Ludwig says Gene Shalit amused you. He enlightened and amused whatever subject he was on. Some examples of his puns, Shalit called Frozen very cool, and The Men Who Stare at Goats was heard to bleat. His family said Gene Shalit passed away peacefully after 100 years of an amazing life. I'm Ed Donahue.
2: And a beloved TV character actor has passed away.
9: Best known for his performance as Private Duke Slater on the 60s sitcom Gomer Pyle, USMC, actor Ronnie Schell has died at the age of 94. Beyond the 92 episodes of Gomer Pyle, Schell has nearly 150 TV credits, including a reoccurring role on That Girl, and he appeared in more than 24 films. Brian Antonelli, WBZ, Boston's News Radio.
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2: Traffic and weather together. 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All-wheel drive. Traffic on the Threes.
1: It is 23 minutes after 1 o'clock right now. We've got lane restrictions on the Massapequa eastbound and westbound between the Prudential Tunnel and the Alston-Brighton interchange, and that's going to go on to just about 4:30. Southbound on Route 93, the lower deck onto the Zakim Bridge and into the Tip O'Neill Tunnel. Lane restrictions until about 4:30. Left lane gets by. Right lanes are closed inside the Tip O'Neill Tunnel. We've got some more lane restrictions there. We're from Purchase Street down to the South Station ramp and the ramp that takes you over to the Mass Pike. Traffic is light in all those places, so it's kind of okay. You just have to deal with merging down, and so where is this distressing? Traveling right now, Sumner and Callahan tunnels are doing mostly well. Sumner Tunnel, some delays getting over to the ramp that takes you over to Storer Drive. The Tobin Bridge in good shape, northbound and southbound. The Ted Williams Tunnel all as well. Braintree to Boston on the expressway looks good. It is right now in Boston 77 degrees and partly cloudy.
2: Here's the four-day WBZ AccuWeather forecast.
7: Expect some clearing through the early morning hours as the low only falls to around 70, and that warm start sets up a hot rest of today, but lower humidity around the area makes it feel less oppressive with plenty of sun and highs not far from 90. For Saturday night, we'll have warm conditions continuing with some clouds at times and a low of 69, with another warm day for Sunday as sun mixes with afternoon clouds, the high 89. Sunday night brings showers and a thunderstorm, but less warmth for Monday with more sun, high 82, then cooler and nice with sun on Tuesday, high 70. I'm AccuWeather meteorologist LaTroy Thornton, WBZ, Boston's News Radio.
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9: The minds over at Marvel Comics are releasing a surprise collaboration, and it's not exactly what people expected. No! The Rolling Stones say they've paired up with the comic book publisher to release five new vinyls of their album Foreign Tongues, with each one featuring a different superhero, along with the iconic Hot Lips logo. The band made the announcement in a post to their social media, and the heroes assembled for the feature include Spider-Man, Thor, Captain America, The Incredible Hulk, and Wolverine. Each vinyl purchased comes with a What If comic insert, which recreates the album cover as a comic book cover. Foreign Tongues is set to release on July 10th, and pre-orders for the collectible vinyls are available for purchase online. 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
8: A great honor in Salem for a James Beard award-winning celebrity chef, but it's not because of his food, it's because of his ancestors. 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
10: Scott Conan is a celebrity chef, restaurateur, and television personality, best known as a recurring judge on the Food Network's Chopped and host of House of Knives. But in Salem, his name is known for a different reason.
11: Kind of celebrating the 400th anniversary of Roger Conan, my great-great-grandfather, times 13.
12: And
11: of finding Salem, settling Salem, Massachusetts. Yeah, 400 years ago.
10: Roger Conant originally came to Salem from East Budleigh in England. And to commemorate that, this year Salem and East Budleigh officially became sister cities. And Scott, with his wife and daughters, were presented with the Salem City Seal.
11: Knowing what he created here in Salem, what he was a part of, how he led people into Salem, into the settlement, it's touching. It's nice to be a part of.
10: Sherry Small, WBZ Boston's News Radio.
8: Quincy continues carrying the torch ahead of Flag Day on Sunday. 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
9: The 75th annual Quincy Flag Day Parade is tonight, which organizers say is the longest-running Flag Day Parade in the U.S. It steps off from the corner of Hancock and Coddington Streets in Quincy Center at 7 p.m., featuring drum and bugle corps, military-style marching bands, veteran organizations, and more than 1,000 children waving flags. Following the parade, they'll raise a 50-by-80-foot American flag at Pageant Field, and then around 9 o'clock, they'll shoot off fireworks over Black's Creek. Jared Brosnan, WBZ, Boston's News Radio.
8: We've got your top stories coming up here next on WBZ News Radio. I'm Emma Friedman. 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
8: Good morning, I'm Emma Friedman, and here's what's happening. One person was killed, two others injured after a stabbing in Worcester. Police say it happened Friday afternoon on Sunrise Avenue. Police have not yet said if any arrests have been made, but have described the incident as an act of domestic violence. No other details are known at this time. And the World Cup is underway. The Scottish fans have taken over FIFA Fan Fest in Boston. Here's WBZ TV's Mike Sullivan.
18: No Scotland, no party. That's their saying, and they live by it. Only at FanFest, the Scots aren't alone, sort of.
19: So the accent sounds Scottish, but the shirt says Canada.
20: This is my adopted country, and I love it.
18: Tommy McCready is rooting for both. FanFest has become a cascade of red, white, and blue, just not for America, for Scotland and Canada.
20: All of a sudden, it was like a spaceship came and dropped off 50,000 people from Scotland.
18: Michael Bryan is a Bostonian, only he says this weekend the city might as well be Glasgow.
20: It's like they overnighted Scotland flags. All these bars are like, hey, Scotland, go on Amazon, get Scottish flags, put them up.
8: Scotland takes on Haiti tonight at 9 o'clock. Backers of a recreational marijuana repeal in Massachusetts are moving forward with a green light from the state's highest court. Here's WBZ's Madison Rogers.
10: A decade since a ballot question legalized recreational cannabis in Massachusetts, there's an effort to make it illegal again. And it's a step closer to making it on the ballot this fall as the Massachusetts Supreme Judicial Court rejects a bid to block the question. The legal challenge argued that Massachusetts Attorney General Andrea Campbell's summary of the initiative left out key details and that she shouldn't have certified the question, but the SJC wasn't persuaded by the argument, ruling her summary is fair and her decisions have been sound. With this hurdle cleared, the effort to recriminalize weed still faces a steep uphill battle, with polls suggesting only 20% of voters like the idea. Madison Rogers, WBZ, Boston's News Radio.
8: The Trump administration has offered their most confident assessment yet that a deal with Iran will be happening very soon.
21: The senior administration official told reporters the agreement, quote, reopens the Strait of Hormuz and lifts the U.S. blockade. But then a 60-day period for the U.S. and Iran to hash out an agreement on the future of Iran's nuclear program. The official says the memorandum of understanding, quote, leads to the dismantling of that program and for the destruction and removal of Iran's stockpile of enriched uranium. Iran has long insisted on its right to enrich uranium and has said nothing publicly to indicate that has changed.
8: That was ABC's Jonathan Carl. Coming up, we've got more FIFA World Cup news ahead of tomorrow night's kickoff at Gillette Stadium, aka Boston Stadium. Details coming up next.
2: 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All-wheel drive. Traffic on the threes.
1: It is 33 minutes after 1 o'clock right now, and, well, we've got it looks like we've got a little bit of trouble northbound. The northbound inside the Tip O'Neill Tunnel looks like we've got a little bit of a crash there, a little bit before you get to the Government Center ramp, and that's causing a little bit of a delay. I expect that they're going to clear that up fairly quickly. Traveling right now in the Ted Williams Tunnel on the west eastbound side, a little bit slow by the South Boston ramp. Westbound side looks okay. Sumner Tunnel, traffic slows down just at least a little bit as you get down towards the ramp that takes you over to Storrow Drive. Tobin Bridge northbound and southbound looks good. Inbound on Storrow Drive, short delay right at Leverett Circle. Lower deck of Route 93 onto the Sachem Bridge into the Tip O'Neill Tunnel. Left lane gets by. Right lanes are closed till about 4:30. It is 77 degrees in Boston. It is partly cloudy. I'm Jack Hart, WBZ Traffic on the Threes.
2: Here's the four-day WBZ AccuWeather forecast.
7: The early morning brings more breaks in the clouds with a low falling to around 70, followed by sunshine and heat later today, but lower humidity with highs from 87 to 91, although the Cape and Islands end up in the upper 70s to the mid-80s with another warm Saturday night in store under a partly cloudy sky, the low 69. For Sunday, early sun mixes with more afternoon clouds with another warm day as the high reaches 89. Watch for showers and a thunderstorm at night, leading to a dry and less warm Monday with more sun, high 82, then a sunny and cooler Tuesday, high 79. I'm AccuWeather meteorologist LaTroy Thornton, WBZ Boston's News Radio.
8: Asian fans are anxiously awaiting tonight's kickoff. 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
23: 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Okay, I have signs. I have cards. I have red cards, yellow cards. You know, I have whistles.
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25: Soccer is part of our culture, part of our identity. You know, many people grew up with Pelé, Maradona in Haiti. It's like when you think about soccer, that's, I would say this is one of the popular way to bring people together.
8: Haiti's last World Cup appearance was 52 years ago. A young man from Scotland arrived on Boston Common on Friday after an 110-day trek from Los Angeles in a kilt. WBZ Suzanne Sosville tells us he walked across the U.S. to raise money for mental health services in Scotland.
0: Craig Ferguson is like a rock star as he enters the common with thousands of people, many in kilts, cheering, reaching out to touch him, and spraying champagne. He says it's a bit overwhelming, but in the best possible way.
3: Honestly, words can't describe it. It's just a dream come true.
0: He's raised more than $1 million for Scottish Action for Mental Health.
3: This is just the beginning. We want to see real change, and this is out here. This is a message for the people.
4: How are your feet?
3: Oh, they're not pretty at all. They are not looking good.
0: Worth every one of the more than 3,000 miles.
3: If my body's broken by the end of it, if my feet can never walk again, it's a price I'm willing to pay to try and help.
0: Now it's off to celebrate and watch the World Cup match between Scotland and Haiti Saturday night. On the Common, Suzanne Sosville, WBZ, Boston's News Radio.
8: Tributes continue to pour in after the art world loses a legend. Here's WBZ's Jerma Holland.
5: Yeah, on the heels of the death of David Hockney, those who were influenced by him are paying tribute all over social media. In the art world, Hockney was a Beatle, a superstar, one of the most influential artists of our time over six decades. He believed that painting could change the world. No doubt about it, one of the most well-known contemporary artists of our time, famous for, among other portraits, swimming pools in Los Angeles.
6: I like the idea, you see, of a realistic painting, essentially, of a real figure looking at another figure, but the other figure is distorted naturally by the water.
5: His family says he died at home. David Hockney was 88 years old, passing away 1 month short of his 89th birthday. Drew Mulholland, WBZ, Boston's News Radio.
8: The NFL closes its investigation of Stephon Diggs' allegations. We have details coming up next.
7: A senior Trump administration official says an interim peace deal that will reopen the critical Strait of Hormuz and end Iran's nuclear weapons program looks increasingly likely. It could be signed within days. That gave Wall Street a big lift today, but the real driver for stocks, likely the trading debut of SpaceX, the rocket ship, satellite, and AI company. Shares shot up 19% in their trading debut. That's enough to make founder Elon Musk the world's very first trillionaire. With that, the Dow today up 354 points, the Nasdaq up 79, the S&P added 37, and oil was lower, back below $85 a barrel. That gave shares of airlines and cruise operators a lift. And shares of the streaming video platform Roku, which allows viewers access to thousands of TV apps right on their TV screen, up 20% today on news. It's in talks about selling itself to an unnamed big U.S. media company. I'm Tom Busby, Bloomberg Business on WBZ, Boston's News Radio.
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2: The Red Sox bats come alive last night as they pound the Texas Rangers at Fenway 10-1. Sonny Gray goes six innings, giving up just the one Texas run on five hits, striking out seven. Gray now has an 8-1 record this season. The first five hitters in the Red Sox lineup last night collect 11 of the team's 12 hits. Zeidan Rafaela, Willier Abreu, and Wilson Contreras all going deep. Sox Rangers back at it this afternoon at 4:10. The World Cup is underway and Team USA off to a strong start with a win against Paraguay. And now the attention is on Foxborough with the first of seven World Cup games get underway tonight. It's Haiti against Scotland at Gillette, also known as Boston Stadium. Haiti features forward Francie Perrault, who grew up in Melrose and played at Melrose High School. That game scheduled to start at 9 o'clock tonight. Al Griffith, WBZ, Boston's News Radio.
1: Traffic and weather together. 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All-wheel drive. Traffic on the threes.
3: It's 43 minutes after 1 o'clock right now. And taking a look at traffic in the downtown area. Lower deck of Route 93 onto the Zakin Bridge and into the Tip O'Neill Tunnel. Left lane gets by. And that's right lanes are closed. And that's going to be at about 4:30. But traffic is very light. So it's all moving at or about the speed limit. And after you get down past past Purchase Street inside the tunnel, you're going to find another little bit of work. And that ramp that is going to take you over to the ramp to the Mass Pike. Traveling northbound on the expressway, a crash a little bit before the Government Center ramp is going to slow you down a little bit. The Sumner Tunnel, we've got some work, some activity going on at any rate as you approach the ramp to the to Sturo Drive. Tobin Bridge northbound and southbound, no troubles. Traveling on the Mass Pike eastbound and westbound between the Prudential Tunnel and the Alston-Brighton Interchange, lane restrictions till about 4:30. Now, we've got work going on in the at the interchange with the Mass Pike and Route 95 out in the Newton-Weston area, and they're moving around. They're all over the place tonight. We've got some activity right now on the ramp from 95 south to the Mass Pike eastbound, and some other work going on 95 itself without affecting any ramps. That's going to be there until the morning. At any rate, well, about 4:30, 5 o'clock. It is right now in Boston at 77 degrees. I'm Jack Hart, WBZ Traffic in the Threes.
1: Here's the four-day WBZ AccuWeather forecast.
4: Look for some clearing early this morning as the low drops to around 70, followed by a hot but less humid start to the weekend today under a good deal of sun with highs from 87 to 91. It stays in the upper 70s to mid-80s for the Cape and Islands, though, with Saturday night also looking warm with some clouds to the low 69. For Sunday, look for more clouds in the afternoon. It's another warm day with a high of 89, with showers and a thunderstorm at night ahead of more sunshine returning for Monday with less warmth, high 82, then cooler a nice Tuesday with sun, high 79. I'm AccuWeather meteorologist LaTroy Thornton, WBZ, Boston's News Radio.
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5: Good morning. I'm Emma Friedman, and here's what's happening. A former Patriots wide receiver avoids punishment from the league. Here's WBZ's Jared Brosnan.
6: Stephon Diggs is off the hook after being investigated for allegedly violating the NFL's personal conduct policy. This comes after the former Patriots wide receiver was found not guilty of assaulting his personal chef during his time in New England. In a statement to the Associated Press, NFL spokesman Brian McCarthy says the league notified Diggs that it concluded its investigation and there is insufficient evidence to support a finding of a personal conduct policy violation. Since being released by the Patriots following the Super Bowl, Diggs has yet to sign with another team. Jared Brosnan, WBZ, Boston's News Radio.
5: Hateful graffiti scrawled in a bathroom has been discovered at another local school. North of Boston in Linfield, Superintendent Tom Geary says an anti-black slur was discovered on a stall at Linfield High. He says Linfield police are investigating and that the district condemns acts of racism and discrimination in all forms. And a federal judge has apologized after receiving a private reprimand for misconduct. Here's the Associated Press's Lisa Dwyer.
7: A federal judge who was disciplined after an investigation found that she had sex with a police officer in her chambers wrote a letter to a former law clerk apologizing for her, quote, harmful, offensive, and unprofessional behavior. An investigation found that U.S. District Judge Eleanor Ross had sex in the courthouse with a high-ranking uniformed police officer within earshot of staff, attended a partisan event, and initially lied about it when confronted. Ross wrote in her letter that her actions were patently wrong and there is no excuse. Two Georgia congressmen have filed impeachment resolutions against her. I'm Lisa Dwyer.
5: Law enforcement in Western Europe are out with a warning about a growing trend online. They say criminals are recruiting vulnerable teens on an industrial scale to carry out violent acts like bombings, kidnappings, and murders on their behalf.
8: Annalie Berg's 16-year-old son, Rio, was a victim.
9: Still hard to believe.
8: In 2025, he was on his way home when a hooded stranger came up from behind, pulled a gun, and opened fire, killing young Rio, who was not the intended target. Police say the gunman was no professional assassin, but a fellow teen, recruited for the job online by a gang.
9: The kids do the dirty work for them. And then they just throw them away.
8: The 16-year-old hitman in this case was immediately caught, convicted, and sent to prison. So it's two young lives wasted. Police say this online recruitment trend is spreading and should be a wake-up call for parents.
5: That was ABC's Aaron Katursky. Nearly 300 people around Europe have already been arrested by a group of police and law enforcement called the Grim Task Force, but they say that they've identified more than 15,000 accounts doing this recruiting. SpaceX's initial public offering wowed Wall Street as the biggest ever launched, making Elon Musk the world's first trillionaire. Here's ABC's Matt Rivers.
10: SpaceX stock prices at $135 a share, surging to nearly $161 by the end of the day. The company, which has yet to turn a profit, is now valued at more than $2 trillion. And Musk, whose other companies include Tesla and X, is now worth an estimated $1.1 trillion. That's more than the next four richest people in the world, both of Google's co-founders, Jeff Bezos and Mark Zuckerberg, combined.
5: And if you're wondering where all that money is going, Musk is now promising to use all that fresh capital to fund ambitious plans to build a colony on Mars and send AI data centers into space. And nobody was hurt in Medford Friday morning after a car crashed into a restaurant. Here's WBZ's Kyle Bray.
11: Crews are sweeping up glass and assessing damage after a car crashed into the back of Yoki Japanese Cuisine and Sushi Bar in Station Landing. Medford police say the driver mixed up the brake and gas pedals and drove over the curb in the parking lot and into the kitchen of the restaurant. Arriving at the scene, I saw the car on the sidewalk with shattered glass from the window all over the hood and on the ground. The driver declined medical attention at the scene. No one inside the restaurant was hurt as it was closed at the time. Crews with the city of Medford are on the scene inspecting the building. Damage. The car was towed away with minor damage to the front bumper. From Medford, Kyle Bray, WBZ, Boston's News Radio.
5: Young soccer fans have a new place to play in Brockton.
12: This was an idea and dream of Brockton native Felipe Pinto.
13: It's just, you know, an all-time high. You can't explain. This is the most, you know, turnaround moment that you can get to. Growing up in the city and being able to give back to the youth, to the next generation, there's nothing like it.
12: With the help of Massachusetts Youth Soccer, the U.S. Soccer Foundation, and the city of Brockton, this new soccer mini pitch was unveiled at Mulberry Park.
14: We need more spaces like this in the city, places where kids can come after school, hang out, fall in love with the sport of soccer.
12: By the way, the timing of this mini pitch is perfect.
14: Especially with the World Cup coming in, I can see a lot of kids falling in love with the sport and watching, you know, maybe their favorite soccer player and then say, hey, I know I'm going to come to Mulberry Park and practice some of those moves.
12: What is it like being out there?
15: It's amazing. Like, it's a free court, really well designed. It's just amazing.
13: It's definitely an inspiration, to see the kids that are going to be able to use the same facility that I used in Brazil being implemented here. You know, it's the world's game, so it's nice to see it grow in the United States.
5: That was WBZ-TV's Levin Reed. Another box office achievement for the Michael Jackson biopic.
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17: 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And as it approaches $1 billion, it only sits behind the Super Mario Galaxy movie for the highest box office on the year. Ryan Antonelli, WBZ, Boston's News Radio.
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16: It's the Marketer's Report. In this edition, Giovanni Martinez, Senior Director of Marketing and Innovation for Avocados from Mexico, weighs in on reach, frequency, and audio.
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1: 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All-wheel drive. Traffic on the threes.
3: It is 53 minutes after 1 o'clock right now. Let's see what's going on with that crash northbound inside the Tip O'Neill Tunnel. And it's still there. It's causing a pretty heavy delay right now. Almost back onto the expressway. It's up by the Government Center ramp, but it's still pushing traffic back almost onto the expressway. Ted Williams Tunnel eastbound and westbound looks good. Callahan Tunnel is wide open. Sumner Tunnel is a delay as you get down towards the Boston end and the ramp that takes you over to Sturro Drive. Tobin Bridge quiet all night, and the inbound on Sturro Drive, short delay at Leverett Circle. Left lane gets by southbound on the lower deck of Route 93 onto the Zakin Bridge and into the Tip O'Neill Tunnel. Right lanes are closed, all that until about 4:30, and activity eastbound and westbound on the Mass Pike between the Prudential Tunnel and the Alston-Brighton interchange will cause you some minor grief. It is right now in Boston 77 degrees, and it is partly cloudy. I'm Jack Hart, WBZ Traffic in the Threes.
1: Here's the four-day WBZ AccuWeather forecast.
4: Expect some clearing through the early morning hours as the low only falls to around 70, and that warm start sets up a hot rest of today, but lower humidity around the area makes it feel less oppressive with plenty of sun and highs not far from 90. For Saturday night, we'll have warm conditions continuing with some clouds at times and a low of 69, with another warm day for Sunday as sun mixes with afternoon clouds, the high 89. Sunday night brings showers and a thunderstorm, but less warmth for Monday with more sun, high 82, then cooler and nice with sun on Tuesday, high 70. I'm AccuWeather meteorologist LaTroy Thornton, WBZ, Boston's News Radio.
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21: MBTA General Manager Phil Eng is also showing off the newly refurbished GP40 locomotive, painted in red, white, and blue stars and stripes.
22: Just to really show what the MBTA means to Massachusetts, but to celebrate with all of our riders, with all the residents, America's 250th.
21: Eng says the discounted fares and free Fridays are in large part to acknowledge regular riders and let them know they're appreciated. At North Station, Suzanne Sawsville, WBZ, Boston's News Radio.
5: An auto recall over potential stalling and crashes.
23: Ford is recalling more than 225,000 Focus models over a valve malfunction that could cause the engine to stall unexpectedly while being driven, increasing the risk of a crash. According to the recall report from the National Highway Traffic Safety Administration, Ford Motors had previously issued a recall for this defect, but repairs were either not completed or were performed incorrectly.
5: That was ABC's Chuck Sievertson. Another lineup of Boston happenings coming your way. Here's WBC's Luke Spear.
0: If you're looking to get a break from the World Cup festivities today, we have a few options for you. The Boston Figurative Arts Center is hosting a paint and sip tonight. Those 21 and up are invited to grab a brush and a wine glass and take part in low-stakes creative painting led by an instructor. Doors will open at 7 p.m. and tickets are $35. But if you're a member of the Arts Center, you can score them for $20. A Formula One watch party will be at the F1 Arcade Boston tomorrow. Racing fans can gather to watch the MSC Cruises Gran Premio de Barcelona. It's the 7th Grand Prix of the Formula One season, and folks can head to the arcade for live entertainment, food and drink, and even an open sim racing. The Jason Russell House Beer Garden is still hosting its summer concert series. The free event tonight will have food trucks, a wide selection of drinks, and of course, musical events, one of which will be Staring at the Sea, which is a Boston-based Cure tribute band. The event will run until 7 p.m. Luke Spear, WBZ, Boston's News Radio.
5: 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I'm Emma Friedman.
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29: From ABC News, I'm Dave Packer. We're seeing the strongest signs yet that the U.S. and Iran are nearing an agreement to end the war. A senior administration official telling us there's an 80 to 85% chance it happens. Iran's foreign minister says that a settlement's never been closer. ABC's Jonathan Curl.
30: The senior administration official told reporters the agreement, quote, reopens the Strait of Hormuz and lifts the U.S. blockade. But then a 60-day period for the U.S. and Iran to hash out an agreement on the future of Iran's nuclear program. The official says the memorandum of understanding, quote, leads to the dismantling of that program and for the destruction and removal of Iran's stockpile of enriched uranium. Iran has long insisted on its right to enrich uranium and has said nothing publicly to indicate that has changed.
29: Workers at the Kennedy Center spending the overnight on a scaffold taking President Trump's name off the building. The administration lost a last-minute appeal to keep his name up. The original court order stated that a name change requires an act of Congress. Congresswoman Joyce Beatty satisfied with the outcome.
31: Kennedy Center was here and doing fine before Donald Trump, and it will be here and doing fine after Donald Trump.
8: SpaceX blasting off on Wall Street. Elon Musk company going public. The biggest IPO on record, making Musk the world's first

0: trillionaire. What it could mean for your 401k? ABC's Matt Rivers.
1: SpaceX stock prices at $135 a share, surging to nearly $161 by the end of the day. The company, which has yet to turn a profit, is now valued at more than $2 trillion. And Musk, whose other companies include Tesla and X, is now worth an estimated $1.1 trillion. That's more than the next four richest people in the world, both of Google's co-founders, Jeff Bezos and Mark Zuckerberg, combined.
0: For decades, he was a fixture on morning television. His family says movie critic and arts reporter Gene Shalit has died at 100. They said he passed peacefully in his sleep. You're listening to ABC News.
2: Good morning. I'm Al Griffith. This is WBZ News Radio Boston. After years of planning and more than a little hand-wringing, Boston is putting on a big party with the World Cup finally here. And, of course, games in Foxborough, the first of seven beginning tonight between Haiti and Scotland. And right on through July 19th, now Gillette Stadium has been renamed Boston Stadium for the World Cup. And safety and security, as you can well imagine, has been ratcheted up with watch parties going on throughout the region. Bars are being allowed to stay open until 3 a.m. and public drinking is being allowed in certain spots. It's Haiti versus Scotland getting underway this afternoon at 3 o'clock. Another big event going on, this one tomorrow, after a federal judge has denied the claimants in a lawsuit trying to stop the Trump administration's celebration on the White House South Lawn that features UFC fighters. It's also the president's 80th birthday tomorrow.
3: 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The Subaru Retailers of New England. All-wheel drive. Traffic on the threes.
4: It is 3 minutes after 2 o'clock right now, and, we've got taverns and establishments letting loose their patrons onto area roadways, many of whom are compromised after having been in taverns and establishments. So they're going to be getting behind the wheels of cars. You want to watch out for them. They'll be driving recklessly in many cases and perhaps a threat to their own selves and to you. So watch out. Call state and local police if you see some trouble, and don't try to handle it yourself. State and local police do an excellent job. Traveling right now northbound inside the Tip O'Neill Tunnel, still dealing with a crash. Pretty heavy delay getting into that tunnel. The crash is up by the Government Center ramp. Traveling on the lower deck of Route 93 onto the Sachem Bridge and into the Tip O'Neill Tunnel, left lane gets by, and right lanes are closed. That until about 4:30. The Tobin Bridge is in good shape. Mass Pike eastbound and westbound between the Prudential Tunnel and the Alston-Brighton Interchange. Lane restrictions until about 4:30 a.m. And Compassion sponsorship means food, health care, education, and most of all, being known, loved, and protected. There are thousands of kids waiting more than a year, and their wait. Sponsor a child with Compassion today. Text the word radio to 83393. Currently in Boston, 73 degrees, and it is partly cloudy. I'm Jack Hart, WBZ, Traffic in the Threes.
3: Here's the four-day WBZ AccuWeather forecast.
5: The early morning brings more breaks in the clouds with a low falling to around 70, followed by sunshine and heat later today, but lower humidity with highs from 87 to 91, although the Cape and Islands end up in the upper 70s to the mid-80s with another warm Saturday night in store under a partly cloudy sky, the low 69. For Sunday, early sun mixes with more afternoon clouds with another warm day as the high reaches 89. Watch for showers and a thunderstorm at night, leading to a dry and less warm Monday with more sun, high 82, then a sunny and cooler Tuesday, high 79. I'm AccuWeather meteorologist LaTroy Thornton, WBZ, Boston's News Radio.
2: Well, the good news is that this sweltering heavy heat that we've been wearing for a few days now won't feel as sticky as it has been with a drop in humidity. The temperatures will still be high, but forecasters are saying that it won't feel nearly as bad with a cold front moving through that's bringing more of a dry heat into the region. Temperatures will still be high around the 90-degree mark, but dew points will be dropping more than 20 points into the 50s this weekend. And that heat advisory we've been under in most parts of the region was taken down last night. The full WBZ AccuWeather forecast is coming up in just a couple minutes. In case you haven't heard, the World Cup has arrived with games in Canada, Mexico, and the U.S. Games in Foxborough start tonight between Haiti and Scotland. Meanwhile, a 22-year-old from Scotland just walked from L.A. to Boston wearing a kilt. Here's WBZ's Suzanne Sausville.
6: Thousands of people, mostly Scots, swarm Craig Ferguson as he walks into Boston Common.
7: This is what Scotland's all about. We don't make an entrance quietly.
6: He wasn't kidding. You'd think it was Taylor Swift walking through.
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6: He did it to raise money for mental health services in Scotland.
7: Right here is a message to Scotland and the world, how much people rally behind mental health and how much people want mental health support.
6: He's raised more than $1 million and he made sure he arrived just in time to watch Scotland's first World Cup match in 28 years in Foxborough.
7: We've managed to do it, it's time to go celebrate and yeah, I'm unbelievably proud.
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2: To Stoughton now, where a 20-year-old man pulled from Ames Pond has died. Police say that he was canoeing on Thursday with friends when the boat tipped over, and he never resurfaced. He was located after a 90-minute search, pronounced dead at a hospital. The victim's name has not been released. A federal judge has denied the claimants in a lawsuit trying to stop the Trump administration's celebration on the White House South Lawn tomorrow that will feature UFC fighters. Here's ABC's Stephen Portnoy.
8: Judge Amit Mehta of the U.S. District Court here in Washington today rejected a request to put in place a temporary restraining order that would have prevented Sunday's event. The lawsuit was brought by two Virginia residents who said, among other things, that the claw is grotesque, that the event itself is corrupt. The judge said that these two Virginia residents didn't have standing to sue, that they weren't injured in a way that would require the court's intervention. There wasn't enough irreparable harm alleged, that come Monday morning, the plan is to take this claw down, that it won't do, he found, any kind of permanent damage to the White House grounds. The UFC is also, by the way, paying to repair the grass.
2: The event is also taking place on President Trump's 80th birthday. Coming up, it's the end of the road for a popular way of getting around Salem.
9: All day long, Wall Street was buzzing about SpaceX. The company already made history before today as the biggest initial public stock offering ever, raking in $75 billion from investors. But shares of the Elon Musk-owned rocket ship satellite and AI company began trading and started soaring higher, ending the day up 19%, giving it a valuation of just over $2 trillion and making Musk the world's first ever trillionaire. Well, that gave the rest of Wall Street a lift, along with anticipation of a U.S.-Iran peace deal that would reopen the Strait of Hormuz. At the closing bell, the Dow up 354 points, the Nasdaq up 79, the S&P added 37, and oil falling below 85 bucks a barrel. And Politico reports that the U.S. Justice Department has given its approval to Paramount Skydance's $111 billion takeover of Warner Brothers Discovery, creating an entertainment and media giant. I'm Tom Busby, Bloomberg Business on WBZ, Boston's News Radio.
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2: The Red Sox open up a six-game homestand with a blowout win against the Rangers last night, 10-1 the final. Willier Abreu and Sedan Rafaela with big nights for the Sox, both with three RBIs on three hits, including a home run each. Wilson Contreras also goes deep for the Sox. Sonny Gray picking up his eighth win of the season, just giving up the one run on five hits in six innings. He strikes out seven, and he's now 8-1 on the season. Sox Rangers back at it today at 4:10. That's all about the World Cup. Out in Inglewood, California last night, Team USA getting a win against Paraguay. And now tonight, it's Haiti against Scotland in Foxborough at Gillette Stadium, renamed Boston Stadium throughout the World Cup. Scotland a heavy favorite to win tonight. The game's scheduled to get underway at 9 o'clock. Al Griffith, WBZ, Boston's News Radio.
1: Traffic and weather together. 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All-wheel drive. Traffic on the threes.
3: It is right now 13 minutes after 2 o'clock. And that crash on the northbound inside the Tip O'Neill Tunnel still causing some heavy delays, pushing traffic back onto the expressway now before you get into that tunnel. It's up by Government Center, and it's just taking up a lot of space. So just want to watch out for it. It's there. Two lanes are taken up. It is traveling on the lower deck of Route 93 onto the Sacred Bridge and getting into the Tip O'Neill Tunnel from that direction. Lane restrictions for another couple of hours. The left lane gets by, right lanes do not. Traffic in the Tobin Bridge northbound and southbound pretty quiet right now. Sumner and Callahan tunnels, traffic moving well. And traveling over in the Ted Williams Tunnel, no troubles there. Braintree to Boston otherwise in the expressway looks good. Lane restrictions, the Mass Pike eastbound and westbound between the Prudential Tunnel and the Alston-Brighton interchange. Going to slow you down a little bit anyway. It is currently in Boston 76 degrees and it is partly cloudy. I'm Jack Hart, WBZ Traffic in the Threes.
1: Here's the four-day WBZ AccuWeather forecast.
4: For some clearing early this morning as the low drops to around 70, followed by a hot but less humid start to the weekend today under a good deal of sun with highs from 87 to 91. It stays in the upper 70s to mid-80s for the Cape and Islands, though, with Saturday night also looking warm with some clouds to the low 69. For Sunday, look for more clouds in the afternoon. It's another warm day with a high of 89, with showers and a thunderstorm at night ahead of more sunshine returning for Monday with less warmth, high 82, then cooler a nice Tuesday with sun, high 79. I'm AccuWeather meteorologist LaTroy Thornton, WBZ, Boston's News Radio.

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1: Good morning, I'm Al Griffith, and here's what's happening. School officials in Linfield say they're investigating after a racial slur was found written in a high school bathroom, according to Superintendent Tom Geary. Now, when the anti-black slur was found on the school's stall door, they called in local police and the Department of Education to help. They don't plan on releasing details about that investigation, but they say appropriate consequences will come down for whomever is responsible. Meanwhile, in Ipswich, school officials say the information provided to the media by the parents of six boys lacrosse players who were suspended from their final game because of photos showing them with cigars is misleading. The suspensions of the senior players led to the team forfeiting its state semifinal game. And parents say the cigars the players had after graduation were fake, and they have a store receipt to prove it. But officials disagree, claiming the players violated the state's student-athlete rules prohibiting the use of tobacco. And an arrest at a New Hampshire Olive Garden is grabbing national headlines in a story involving claims of a forced marriage and ritual violence. Here's WBZ's Madison Rogers.
2: Last weekend, police in Newington, New Hampshire, say they got a call about a woman potentially being held against her will, with her location pinging to an Olive Garden. Multiple reports citing court records say they found a crying woman with cigarette burns on her leg. The man with her, 47-year-old Daniel Ouellette, was arrested for allegedly threatening her with a weapon. And what the woman told police had happened is a truly horrifying set of allegations. She says she came from Pennsylvania early this month after he threatened to hurt her family.

0: and in the following days that she was held hostage, allegedly forced to go to a town hall and marry him. She also says that he sliced open her hand with a box cutter in what she described as a satanic ritual. In Ouellette's car, police do report finding a copy of the Satanic Bible. This is very much an active investigation. The woman's been granted a restraining order, and Ouellette remains held. Madison Rogers, WBZ, Boston's News Radio.
1: The head of the MBTA is looking for riders to jump on board, and he's providing incentives all summer. Here's WBZ's Suzanne Sawsville.
2: You hear that? 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
2: MBTA General Manager Phil Eng is also showing off the newly refurbished GP40 locomotive, painted in red, white, and blue stars and stripes.
3: Just to really show what the MBTA means to Massachusetts, but to celebrate with all of our riders, with all the residents, America's 250th.
2: Eng says the discounted fares and free Fridays are in large part to acknowledge regular riders and let them know they're appreciated. At North Station, Suzanne Sawsville, WBZ, Boston's News Radio.
1: Two elementary school students in Lowell are recovering after getting hit by a car Friday morning before school started. The students are from the Shaughnessy Elementary School, and they were struck by a vehicle as they were crossing Gorham Street at around 8:45. The two were taken to the hospital by ambulance. School officials say the injuries appear to be minor. An investigation is underway. And a Salem transportation staple is hitting the end of the road soon. WBZ's James Rojas was in the Witch City with this story.
4: The Salem Skipper, the on-demand ride-sharing service for the low price of $2, is coming to an end after first launching in 2020.
5: Right now, we have enough funding, we believe, to get through the end of August.
4: Mayor Dominic Pangallo says because of the state legislature changing the law surrounding funding that relied on cannabis dispensary fees, those funds are no longer available.
5: So we lost access to that funding, and since then, it's really been supported through a series of one-time grants, earmarks, federal grants, ARPA funds.
4: Having recorded over 600,000 rides, the service has been a big hit with customers, so much so a grassroots movement has been launched, with people encouraged to call the mayor's office and city councilors.
5: We're looking at ways to try to keep the program going longer or be able to bring it back when those funds do expire.
4: In Salem, James Rojas, WBZ, Boston's News Radio.
1: New Balance is turning its indoor track into a house of football for the World Cup. WBZ's Kyle Bray reports.
6: Players are working on their free kicks as they run drills on the turf at the track at New Balance in Brighton. It's opening day for the Football House, a setup celebrating the sport and the culture around it on the opening weekend of the World Cup. Jeff McAdams is the Senior Vice President of Global Marketing for New Balance.
7: While they're here, they can use our full-size pitch. 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
6: Fans can also customize soccer balls and pennants and, of course, try out some new Balance cleats. McAdams says he's hoping having the World Cup in the U.S. can really help grow the game here.
7: It's an incredibly exciting time for us as a U.S.-based company to really see the full potential of this sport realized by American fans.
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17: Traffic and weather together. 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All-wheel drive. Traffic on the threes.
18: It is 23 minutes after 2 o'clock right now, and looks like they're just about ready to clear that crash northbound inside the Tip O'Neill Tunnel. Still a little bit of a delay as a result. I expect that'll be there just for just a few more minutes. Once you get into the tunnel, you're in okay shape right on up to, into Somerville and beyond. Southbound on the lower deck of Route 93 onto the Sagan Bridge into the Tip O'Neill Tunnel. Left lane gets by, right lane's closed until about 4:30. Tobin Bridge northbound and southbound traffic's been pretty quiet all night. The Sumner Tunnel, we've got some delays in the downtown side as you take the ramp that takes you over to Storrow Drive. That'll slow you down just a little bit. And the Callahan Tunnel is wide open. Traveling on the Mass Pike eastbound and westbound lane, restrictions between the Prudential Tunnel and the Alston-Brighton Interchange for another couple of hours anyway. Central Mass, routes 190 and 290, traffic is quiet. Routes 395, routes 95, 24, and 3 down to the south, all is well. It is right now in Boston at 76 degrees. And it's partly cloudy. I'm Jack Hart, WBZ Traffic on the Threes.
17: Here's the four-day WBZ AccuWeather forecast.
19: Expect some clearing through the early morning hours as the low only falls to around 70, and that warm start sets up a hot rest of today, but lower humidity around the area makes it feel less oppressive with plenty of sun and highs not far from 90. For Saturday night, we'll have warm conditions continuing with some clouds at times and a low of 69, with another warm day for Sunday as sun mixes with afternoon clouds, the high 89. Sunday night brings showers and a thunderstorm, but less warmth for Monday with more sun, high 82, then cooler and nice with sun on Tuesday, high 70. I'm AccuWeather meteorologist LaTroy Thornton, WBZ Boston's News Radio.
20: A YouTuber is under arrest again for being outside Nancy Guthrie's home in southern Arizona.
21: The Pima County Sheriff's Department says they responded after receiving several complaints regarding 54-year-old Alexander Zabel Jr.'s behavior. Officials say he was live streaming outside of the Guthrie residence when deputies tried to make an arrest. During the process, a sergeant was knocked to the ground. Zabel is now behind bars and facing charges of resisting arrest and public nuisance. This is reportedly the second time he was arrested for being on Guthrie's property. In Arizona, I'm Wendy Swanson.
20: Blake Lively wins a partial victory in the final It Ends With Us trial. A judge has ordered Wayfair Studios to pay her attorney's fees for having to defend against Justin Baldoni's defamation suit. The judge went on to say that Lively was entitled to recover the costs under a 2023 California law that protects sexual abuse accusers from retaliatory defamation suits. The news comes after Lively and Baldoni settled their legal battle last month after she accused Baldoni of sexually harassing her on the set of the film. Artist David Hockney has died. He was 88. His paintings of pools shimmering in the L.A. sunshine became icons of 20th century art. He was one of the most popular and critically lauded British artists of the last century. He was born in the north of England but lived much of his life in Southern California, making its sun-drenched suburban views a major motif. Later in life, he returned to Europe, finding renewed inspiration in the wooded hills of his native county of Yorkshire and the fields and trees of France's Normandy region. Hockney's publicist said that he died at his home in London on Thursday. Another box office achievement for the Michael Jackson biopic. 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
6: 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And as it approaches $1 billion, it only sits behind the Super Mario Galaxy movie for the highest box office on the year. Brian Antonelli, WBZ, Boston's News Radio.
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20: Good morning, I'm Al Griffith, and here's what's happening. Boston police say they've arrested a 14-year-old juvenile male in South Boston. He's being charged with stealing money at gunpoint from two children, a brother and sister, 11 and 12 years old, running a lemonade stand in Southie on Wednesday afternoon. It happened in the area of West 9th Street when the victims say two suspects showed a weapon from a waistband while grabbing a box of money they made from selling lemonade on that hot day. The box contained about $50. Both of the suspects took off on foot. The community rallying around the two kids by shutting the street down for a rally and starting back up that lemonade stand. Police say they are actively investigating the case and looking for the second suspect. The juvenile in custody is facing charges that include two counts of armed robbery. An auto recall is underway over possible stalling and crashes.
29: Ford is recalling more than 225,000 Focus models over a valve malfunction that could cause the engine to stall unexpectedly while being driven, increasing the risk of a crash. According to the recall report from the National Highway Traffic Safety Administration, Ford Motors had previously issued a recall for this defect, but repairs were either not completed or were performed incorrectly.
20: That's ABC's Chuck Sievertson. Two elementary school students in Lowell are recovering after getting hit by a car Friday morning before school started. The students are from the Shaughnessy Elementary School and were struck by a vehicle as they were crossing Gorham Street at around 8:45. The two were taken to the hospital by ambulance. Now, school officials say the injuries appear to be minor. An investigation is underway. Backers of a recreational marijuana repeal in Massachusetts are moving forward with a green light from the state's highest court. WBZ's Madison Rogers.
1: A decade since a ballot question legalized recreational cannabis in Massachusetts, there's an effort to make it illegal again. And it's a step closer to making it on the ballot this fall as the Massachusetts Supreme Judicial Court rejects a bid to block the question. The legal challenge argued that Massachusetts Attorney General Andrea Campbell's summary of the initiative left out key details and that she shouldn't have certified the question, but the SJC wasn't persuaded by the argument, ruling her summary is fair and her decisions have been sound. With this hurdle cleared, the effort to recriminalize weed still faces a steep uphill battle, with polls suggesting only 20% of voters like the idea. Madison Rogers, WBZ, Boston's News Radio.
20: Just ahead, the world's richest man reaches an even higher milestone.
17: 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Traffic on the threes.
18: It is 33 minutes after 2 o'clock. We do have a report of a crash anyway. Route 195 heading eastbound in Fall River. And it's just by Route 6. But so far, it's not causing too much of a delay. And we'll see if it manifests into too much trouble. But at any rate, if you're in that area, be aware there might be some trouble. Traveling right now, Routes 95, 24, and 3 down to the south look good. Up to the north, Routes 95, 3, and 93 all looking pretty good. And Route 128 from Gloucester right down to Peabody, that's in good shape. Route 495 right now, us from Amesbury right down to Marlboro, that's been pretty quiet all night. Routes 190 and 290, things are looking good. It is right now in Boston, 76 degrees, and it is partly cloudy. I'm Jack Hart, WBZ Traffic in the Threes.
17: Here's the four-day WBZ AccuWeather forecast.
19: The early morning brings more breaks in the clouds with a low falling to around 70, followed by sunshine and heat later today, but lower humidity with highs from 87 to 91, although the Cape and Islands end up in the upper 70s to the mid-80s with another warm Saturday night in store under a partly cloudy sky, the low 69. For Sunday, early sun mixes with more afternoon clouds with another warm day as the high reaches 89. Watch for showers and a thunderstorm at night, leading to a dry and less warm Monday with more sun, high 82, then a sunny and cooler Tuesday, high 79. I'm AccuWeather meteorologist LaTroy Thornton, WBZ, Boston's News Radio.
20: Shares of SpaceX soared 19% in their Wall Street debut, making the rocket maker's founder and CEO, Elon Musk, the first ever trillionaire. The shares opened at $150 and finished yesterday slightly below $161. Now, that price gave the company a market value of around $2.1 trillion. Forbes estimates that Musk, who is also a major shareholder in Tesla, is now worth $1.1 trillion. Musk says SpaceX is going public because it needs money to fund its ambitions of putting satellites and data centers in space and eventually establishing a colony of people on Mars. The $75 billion in proceeds from the IPO tops the previous high of $26 billion for Saudi Aramco's IPO in 2019. A former Patriot wide receiver avoids punishment from the league. WBZ's Jared Brosnan has that story.
2: Stephon Diggs is off the hook after being investigated for allegedly violating the NFL's personal conduct policy. This comes after the former Patriots wide receiver was found not guilty of assaulting his personal chef during his time in New England. In a statement to the Associated Press, NFL spokesman Brian McCarthy says the league notified Diggs that it concluded its investigation and there is insufficient evidence to support a finding of a personal conduct policy violation. Since being released by the Patriots following the Super Bowl, Diggs has yet to sign with another team. Jared Brosnan, WBZ, Boston's News Radio.
20: A federal judge has ruled the White House is allowed to stage a UFC show this weekend in an elaborate ring already built on the South Lawn to celebrate the nation's 250th anniversary on President Trump's 80th birthday. U.S. District Judge Amit Mehta ruling on Friday that organizers can use the White House lawn as the venue for tomorrow's planned UFC mixed martial arts event. The nonprofit Public Integrity Project sued to challenge Trump's UFC Freedom 250 event. The White House calls the lawsuit baseless, saying the UFC event is no different from many other events hosted at public forums in the capital. Travel troubles for the Pope as he departed Spain after a technical problem left the pontiff grounded in the Canary Islands, and then it was up to a king to get the pontiff back to Rome.
4: A remarkable chain of events here in Tenerife. The Pope, Vatican officials, and members of the Vatican press corps all getting ready to take off today after the Pope's seven-day tour of Spain. But after the plane sat on the tarmac for quite some time, the pilot came onto the loudspeaker and said he apologized and said that unfortunately there was an issue with the plane.
20: That's ABC's Marcus Moore. Coming up, a Worcester man makes his court appearance, charged with leaving a child inside a car alone Thursday afternoon while temperatures were soaring into the 90s.
5: Senior Trump administration official says an interim peace deal that will reopen the critical Strait of Hormuz and end Iran's nuclear weapons program looks increasingly likely. It could be signed within days. That gave Wall Street a big lift today, but the real driver for stocks, likely the trading debut of SpaceX, the rocket ship, satellite, and AI company. Shares shot up 19% in their trading debut. That's enough to make founder Elon Musk the world's very first trillionaire. With that, the Dow today up 354 points, the Nasdaq up 79, the S&P added 37, and oil was lower, back below $85 a barrel. That gave shares of airlines and cruise operators a lift. And shares of the streaming video platform Roku, which allows viewers access to thousands of TV apps right on their TV screen, up 20% today on news. It's in talks about selling itself to an unnamed big U.S. media company.
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1: The Red Sox bats come alive last night as they pound the Texas Rangers at Fenway 10-1. Sonny Gray goes six innings, giving up just the one Texas run on five hits, striking out seven. Gray now has an 8-1 record this season. The first five hitters in the Red Sox lineup last night collect 11 of the team's 12 hits. Zeidan Rafaela, Willier Abreu, and Wilson Contreras all going deep. Sox Rangers back at it this afternoon at 4:10. The World Cup is underway and Team USA off to a strong start with a win against Paraguay. And now the attention is on Foxborough with the first of seven World Cup games get underway tonight. It's Haiti against Scotland at Gillette, also known as Boston Stadium. Haiti features forward Francie Perrault, who grew up in Melrose and played at Melrose High School. That game scheduled to start at 9 o'clock tonight. Al Griffith, WBZ, Boston's News Radio.
0: 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All-wheel drive. Traffic on the threes.
2: 43 minutes after 2 o'clock right now, and traffic is light just about everywhere. Let's see what's going on, if anything happened down there in Fall River. Yeah, nope, it's pretty quiet down there. We had a report of a crash on Route 195 in Fall River, and it didn't really amount to much. Traveling right now otherwise down to the south, Routes 95, 24, and 3 looking pretty good. Traveling on the Mass Pike from Sturbridge right into downtown, we're doing mostly well until you get down towards the Alston-Brighton area, and between there and the Prudential Tunnel, we've got lane restrictions for just a little while longer, but they're there, not causing big delays. An earlier crash northbound inside the Tip O'Neill Tunnel, pretty much out of the way, might be a little sweeping up going on, but that's not too bad. Traffic is moving. Traveling right now in the Sumner and Callahan tunnels, things looking okay. Tobin Bridge northbound and southbound, things were all right. Lower deck of Route 93 onto the Zakin Bridge and into the Tip O'Neill Tunnel. Left lane gets by. Right lanes are closed. All that till about 4:30. It is right now in Boston, 76 degrees, and it, partly cloudy sky. I'm Jack Hart, WBZ, traffic in the threes.
0: Here's the four-day WBZ AccuWeather forecast.
3: Look for some clearing early this morning as the low drops to around 70, followed by a hot but less humid start to the weekend today under a good deal of sun with highs from 87 to 91. It stays in the upper 70s to mid-80s for the Cape and Islands, though, with Saturday night also looking warm with some clouds, the low 69. For Sunday, look for more clouds in the afternoon. It's another warm day with a high of 89, with showers and a thunderstorm at night ahead of more sunshine returning for Monday with less warmth, high 82, then cooler and nice Tuesday with sun, high 79. I'm AccuWeather meteorologist LaTroy Thornton, WBZ Boston News Radio.
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1: Good morning, I'm Al Griffith, and here's what's happening. A Worcester man arrested Thursday for allegedly leaving a small child alone inside a sweltering car while he shopped at a store in Northborough, has pleaded not guilty at his arraignment on Friday. Luis Fernando Lopez Veloez is accused of leaving the child in the car while the temperature soared into the 90s. He's being held on $500 cash bail. Concerned bystanders called police after seeing the child alone inside the car in the store parking lot just after 4 o'clock on Thursday afternoon. Police were able to safely remove the child, who was taken to the hospital for evaluation. Lopez Veloez is charged with reckless endangerment of a child. And now to an update on a story we've been following. Ipswich school officials are disputing claims made by parents when it comes to cigars. Here's WBZ's Brooke McCarthy.
4: It all started when six Ipswich High lacrosse players were suspended from the state semifinal game this week after a photo surfaced of them smoking cigars at graduation, which is against MIAA policy. The parents said they were fake cigars, but after an investigation, school officials say that's not true. In a statement, Superintendent Brian Blake and Principal Jonathan Mitchell said a key piece of evidence was a timestamp receipt from a grocery store 20 minutes after parents were notified their sons violated the rules. The parents claimed the cigars were made of dried paper and tea, and the receipt was for tea purchased June 8th at 1:03 p.m., and parents were emailed at 12:41 p.m. about the violations. The statement goes on to say there's additional photos allegedly showing a cloud of smoke around one student and the cigars becoming significantly shorter. Both school officials say they try and teach young people that choices have consequences. Brooke McCarthy, WBZ Boston's News Radio.
1: To Atlanta now, where employees at an IRS office working from home until further notice, while exterminators are taking care of a major rat problem.
5: Atlanta IRS employee Kiawana Masterson is one of thousands of staff now working from home as the agency addresses the rat problem in the building. She says the situation inside the office is unbearable.
6: There is rat droppings, there is urine, it's total chaos.
5: In a statement, the IRS acknowledges that the rodents have created an uncomfortable work environment for staff. The department says in addition to new trapping and pest control efforts, it's also implementing plans to improve trash collection and declutter the building. Jonathan O'Brien, ABC News, Atlanta.
1: The annual Bunker Hill Day Parade in Charlestown is this Sunday afternoon starting at 12:30. It commemorates the Battle of Bunker Hill on June 17, 1775, during the American Revolutionary War. Streets along the parade route will be closed until 5 p.m., and the public is advised to use public transportation. Meanwhile, the annual 4th of July fireworks display at Patriots Place in Foxborough is not going to happen this year. Organizers saying the event is canceled because of the various activities related to the World Cup. It's being held at adjacent Gillette Boston Stadium. The stadium is hosting the matches starting tonight through July 9th. Fans of a popular, affordable rideshare program in Salem are hoping to keep the wheels rolling. Here's WBZ's James Rojas.
7: For the low price of a few bucks, the Salem Skipper has been getting people young and old on a budget to their destination.
8: Yeah, I think there's probably nobody in Salem that probably hasn't used it at least once, 600,000 rides, I think, since the program started in 2020.
7: So Mayor Dominic Pangallo wasn't surprised that there's a movement to get people to call his office and fellow city councilors to find a way to keep the service going past August when funding runs out.
8: We desperately want to keep it going. It's not just a community-based effort to try to keep this skipper going. It's $3 million, $2.5 to $3 million a year to operate, so it's not a cheap service.
7: Money has been drying up ever since the state legislature changed the law that kept it funded, but the mayor is hoping to pull a Yui.
8: Come back with a Skipper 2.0 in a future year.
7: In Salem, James Rojas, WBZ, Boston's News Radio.
1: And the cause of a deadly crash Friday night in Topsfield is being investigated. A 19-year-old man died after his vehicle slammed into a tree on Washington Street. Now, this happened just after 10 p.m., and he was pronounced dead at Beverly Hospital. A James Beard Award-winning celebrity chef was honored in Salem not because of his food, but because of his ancestors. WBZ's Sherry Small explains.
9: Scott Conan is a celebrity chef, restaurateur, and television personality, best known as a recurring judge on the Food Network's Chopped and host of House of Knives. But in Salem, his name is known for a different reason.
10: Kind of celebrating the 400th anniversary of Roger Conan, my great-great-grandfather, times 13, of finding Salem, settling Salem, Massachusetts. Yeah, 400 years ago.
9: Roger Conan originally came to Salem from East Budley in England, and to commemorate that, this year Salem and East Budley officially became sister cities, and Scott, with his wife and daughters, were presented with the Salem City Seal.
10: Knowing what he created here in Salem, what he was a part of, how he led people into Salem, into the settlement, it's touching. It's nice to be a part of.
9: Sherry Small, WBZ, Boston's News Radio.
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0: Traffic and weather together. The Subaru Retailers of New England. All-wheel drive. Traffic on the threes.
2: It is 2:53 in the morning, and taking a look at traffic in the downtown area, doing reasonably well. Northbound and southbound are actually Route 1, fact of life, from the Linfield area right down through Saugus and Malden and Revere and Chelsea into downtown Boston over the Tobin Bridge and back. Traffic has been pretty quiet all night. Lower deck of Route 93 out of the Zakim Bridge into the Tip O'Neill Tunnel. Traffic does well. And we do have the left lane getting by. Right lanes are closed and traffic is very light right now. Actually, it looks like all lanes have reopened getting into the Tip O'Neill Tunnel, so that's good. Northbound on side the northbound on Route 93. An earlier crash up by the Government Center ramp inside the tunnel. That's out of the way, and Braintree to Boston and the expressway, things look good. Traveling right now on the Mass Pike, eastbound and westbound lane restrictions continue between the Prudential Tunnel and the Alston-Brighton interchange. It is currently in Boston, 76 degrees, partly cloudy sky. I'm Jack Hart, WBZ Traffic in the Threes.
0: Here's the four-day WBZ AccuWeather forecast.
3: Expect some clearing through the early morning hours as the low only falls to around 70, and that warm start sets up a hot rest of today, but lower humidity around the area makes it feel less oppressive with plenty of sun and highs not far from 90. For Saturday night, we'll have warm conditions continuing with some clouds at times and a low of 69, with another warm day for Sunday as sun mixes with afternoon clouds, the high 89. Sunday night brings showers and a thunderstorm, but less warmth for Monday with more sun, high 82, then cooler and nice with sun on Tuesday, high 70. I'm AccuWeather meteorologist LaTroy Thornton, WBZ Boston's News Radio.
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20: Rapper Cardi B and BTS set to headline the massive two-night event at Las Vegas' T-Mobile Arena this September. The genre-blending lineup also includes Benson Boone, Goo Goo Dolls, Kenny Chesney, Lainey Wilson, Muse, Snoop Dogg, Weezer, and more. I'm Jennifer Polsoni.
1: Steven Spielberg's Disclosure Day is off to a great start at the box office. The film made $6.5 million from late-week previews, and it's expected to make around $35 million in its first weekend in theaters. Internationally, the film has made around $6 million so far. Taylor Swift has become the youngest woman ever inducted into the Songwriters Hall of Fame at the age of 36. Steven Spielberg introduced Swift on Thursday night with a speech about the power of songwriting. Tamar Braxton opened the induction ceremony with a tribute to the game-changing R&B songwriter, producer, and rapper Christopher Tricky Stewart. The gala was held at the Marriott Marquis Hotel in New York City. Inductees included Swift, Stewart, Kiss's Gene Simmons and Paul Stanley, Alanis Morissette, and Kenny Loggins. Also celebrated were non-performers, including songwriting duo Terry Britton and Graham Lyle, behind Tina Turner's What's Love Got to Do With It, and songwriter Walter Afanasieff, who wrote Mariah Carey's All I Want for Christmas Is You. And the Merrimack Valley goes all in on World Cup soccer. Here's WBZ's Drew Mulholland.
4: If you can't be at Boston Stadium at the Scotland-Haiti match tonight in Foxborough, tough ticket, of course, maybe you want to give the Lowell Fan Fest a try. Fans can flood the Songus Center with massive LED screens there, making you feel like you're at the game, adding the food trucks, the cheering, celebrating with fellow fans. Tonight, it is Haitian night, and you know that community is so hyped up for this match.
21: We know that there's a lot of excitement behind it, and the energy of the people is really what's going to make this really exciting event.
4: The Revolutionary Valley Regional Tourism Council is behind this. Brian Bradbury, executive director, says Lowell will host 16 watch parties in all. A week from Friday, you get two games watch party style, Morocco first Scotland, and then Haiti takes on the mighty Brazil. But one game at a time, watch party number one, Haiti-Scotland, Haitian night in Lowell tonight. Drew Mulholland, WBZ, Boston's News Radio.
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30: ABC news. I'm Dave Packer. The Trump administration announcing that the U.S. and Iran are closer to a deal than ever before. Even Iran's foreign minister acknowledging that. But the agreement appears to be more of a deal to start negotiating. However, retired vice admiral and former deputy commander of U.S. Central Command Robert Harwood points out this prelude to a deal appears to be in Iran's best interest.
31: I think the economic embargo, the oil commerce that has dried up, all of that is driving Iran to a point where they need to capitulate. It's inevitable in my mind.
30: One person killed when a large tent collapsed at a Virginia church's outdoor service Friday. Multiple people injured. It happened as heavy rain, lightning, and strong winds tore through the western part of the state. ABC meteorologist Lee Goldberg says that same storm that caused the tornado outbreak in the Midwest Thursday, and there are more storms on the way for Saturday.
32: Comes in two rounds in Kansas and Missouri. One in the morning, another round in the evening. That's a level 3 out of 5 risk for Kansas City.
30: We're learning about a special arrangement the Trump administration coordinated with the UFC, and it goes beyond Sunday's planned fight on the White House South lawn on President Trump's 80th birthday.
33: The UFC insists they're footing the bill, which already tops $60 million. But this is a massive marketing opportunity. Corporate sponsorships prominently displayed around the cage. And taxpayer money will be spent on Super Bowl-level security handled by the Secret Service.
30: ABC Chief White House Correspondent Mary Bruce. Also on the president's birthday, his name coming down off the Kennedy Center. The administration lost a last-minute appeal to keep the name up. The original court order stated that a name change requires an act of Congress.
5: For context here, Trump was planning on closing down the Kennedy Center for about 2 years, pouring about $250 million into improving the center overall. Trump has now basically said that if his name's not on it, that renovation's not happening.
30: That's ABC's Peter Haralambos. You're listening to ABC News.
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3: 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Traffic on the threes.
4: It is right now 3 minutes after 3 o'clock, and traffic is doing reasonably well right now. Heading through the city, lower deck of Route 93 onto the Zagan Bridge and into the Tip O'Neill Tunnel. All lane restrictions through that area have picked up, so that's pretty good. Northbound on the expressway, all as well. We still have lane restrictions over on the Mass Pike eastbound and westbound between the Prudential Tunnel and the Alston-Brighton interchange, and that's going to go on maybe about another hour and a half. Traveling on the Tobin Bridge, heading in and out of the city, traffic is doing well there. Sumner and Callahan tunnels doing okay. Ted Williams Tunnel looks all right, and traveling out in the Central Mass area, routes 190 and 290, no troubles there. And the Crohn's and Colitis Foundation has been at the forefront of inflammatory bowel disease research and care for more than 50 years. Learn more at crohnscolitisfoundation.org. Right now in Boston, it is 75 degrees and partly cloudy. I'm Jack Hart, WBZ Traffic in the Threes.
3: Here's the four-day WBZ AccuWeather forecast.
5: The early morning brings more breaks in the clouds, with a low falling to around 70, followed by sunshine and heat later today, but lower humidity with highs from 87 to 91, although the Cape and Islands end up in the upper 70s to the mid-80s, with another warm Saturday night in store under a partly cloudy sky, the low 69. For Sunday, early sun mixes with more afternoon clouds, with another warm day as the high reaches 89. Watch for showers and a thunderstorm at night, leading to a dry and less warm Monday with more sun, high 82, then a sunny and cooler Tuesday, high 79. I'm AccuWeather meteorologist LaTroy Thornton, WBZ Boston's News Radio.
6: A teenager is arrested after a lemonade stand in Southie was robbed earlier this week. Boston police say a 14-year-old is being charged with armed robbery and unlawful possession of a firearm in connection to the robbery that left two kids traumatized. A 12-year-old boy and his 11-year-old sister were selling lemonade on West 9th Street on Wednesday when they were approached by two kids. One allegedly flashed a gun before they grabbed the cash box and took off. Police say the 14-year-old suspect will be arraigned in Boston Juvenile Court. Officials are asking the public for any information about a second suspect. The Southie community has rallied around the two kids running the lemonade stand, who are back open for business Friday evening. Half the money raised will be donated to a local organization working to prevent gun violence. Now to an update on a story we've been following. Ipswich school officials are disputing claims made by parents when it comes to cigars. 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
7: It all started when 6 Ipswich High lacrosse players were suspended from the state semifinal game this week after a photo surfaced of them smoking cigars at graduation, which is against MIAA policy. The parents said they were fake cigars, but after an investigation, school officials say that's not true. In a statement, Superintendent Brian Blake and Principal Jonathan Mitchell said a key piece of evidence was a timestamp receipt from a grocery store 20 minutes after parents were notified their sons violated the rules. The parents claimed the cigars were made of dried paper and tea, and the receipt was for tea purchased June 8th at 1:03 p.m., and parents were emailed at 12:41 p.m. about the violations. The statement goes on to say there's additional photos allegedly showing a cloud of smoke around one student and the cigars becoming significantly shorter. Both school officials say they try and teach young people that choices have consequences. Brooke McCarthy, WBZ Boston's News Radio.
6: A federal judge on Friday has blocked the Trump administration from carrying out a controversial plan to remove what it considers diversive exhibits from national parks.
8: District Judge Angel Kelly accused the Trump administration of seeking to, quote, rewrite the nation's history with a whiteout pen by removing information it disagrees with from the country's national parks. Among the changes implemented following an executive order last year were the removal of an exhibit about slavery at a park in Philadelphia and signage at Fort Sumter about climate change. Judge Kelly said those changes, quote, set a dangerous precedent of censorship and sanitization, and ordered any impacted exhibits be restored in time for the country's 250th anniversary. Peter Haralambos, ABC News.
6: An abundance of optimism from President Trump that a deal with Iran will be happening soon. But as ABC's Jonathan Carl points out, there was one similar to this in place.
9: President Trump emphasizes that under this agreement, if it is finalized, Iran will agree never to have or make a nuclear weapon. But there is nothing new about that. In fact, in the very first paragraph of the nuclear agreement that was negotiated by President Obama more than a decade ago, Iran makes that promise. That was an agreement, of course, that President Trump tore up in his first term.
6: Pakistan's prime minister says mediators are working with both sides to finalize a deal, while Iran's foreign minister says the terms dealing with Iran's nuclear program and other issues will be finalized during the following 60-day period. Coming up, an alleged satanic ritual at an Olive Garden sparks an arrest. We have the details coming up next.
10: Consumer sentiment rising this month. First time that's happened in 4 months on easing prices at the gas pump. And AAA says that today prices are down to a national average of $4.11 for a gallon of regular. Add to that, rising expectations that the U.S. and Iran will come up with a diplomatic solution to reopen the Strait of Hormuz and end Iran's nuclear ambitions, and a blowout stock market debut for Elon Musk-owned SpaceX, shooting up 19% today, making Musk the world's first trillionaire. With that, stocks ended higher. The Dow today up 354 points, 0.7% higher. The Nasdaq was up 79, the S&P added 37, and oil closing lower, just under $85 a barrel. And analysts at Bernstein say the FIFA World Cup tournament, which ends on July 19th, is expected to drive as much as $10 billion in betting volume on sports betting sites and prediction markets just in the U.S. I'm Tom Busby, Bloomberg Business on WBZ, Boston's news radio.
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0: All about the World Cup out in Inglewood, California last night. Team USA getting a win against Paraguay. And now tonight it's Haiti against Scotland in Foxborough at Gillette Stadium, renamed Boston Stadium throughout the World Cup. Scotland a heavy favorite to win tonight. The game scheduled to get underway at 9 o'clock. Al Griffith, WBZ, Boston's News Radio.
1: 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All-wheel drive. Traffic on the threes.
2: It is 13 minutes after 3 o'clock right now. Traffic doing on all right on area roadways. On the Route 93 heading through the city southbound, all lanes have been picked up, and that's doing well. Tobin Bridge, the Sachem Bridge, into the Tip O'Neill Tunnel. All lanes are open. That looks good. Traveling right now on the Mass Pike, we still have those lane restrictions between the Prudential Tunnel and the Alston-Brighton Interchange, and that's going on until just about 4:30 or so, another hour maybe. Head traveling Braintree to Boston on the expressway, no troubles. Traveling the Mass Pike from Sturbridge to Newton or Sturbridge to Alston, things look pretty good there, and then you get the other work zone there. Route 2, Leominster to Concord, no major issues, at least not right now. It is 75 degrees in Boston, and it is partly cloudy. I'm Jack Hart, WBZ Traffic on the Threes.
1: Here's the four-day WBZ AccuWeather forecast.
3: Look for some clearing early this morning as the low drops to around 70, followed by a hot but less humid start to the weekend today under a good deal of sun with highs from 87 to 91. It stays in the upper 70s to mid 80s for the Cape and Islands, though, with Saturday night also looking warm with some clouds to the low 69. For Sunday, look for more clouds in the afternoon. It's another warm day with a high of 89, with showers and a thunderstorm at night ahead of more sunshine returning for Monday with less warmth, high 82, then cooler a nice Tuesday with sun, high 79. I'm AccuWeather meteorologist LaTroy Thornton, WBZ, Boston's News Radio.

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1: Good morning. I'm Emma Friedman, and here's what's happening. An arrest at a New Hampshire Olive Garden is grabbing national headlines in a story involving claims of a forced marriage and ritual violence. Here's WBZ's Madison Rogers.
2: Last weekend, police in Newington, New Hampshire, say they got a call about a woman potentially being held against her will, with her location pinging to an Olive Garden. Multiple reports citing court records say they found a crying woman with cigarette burns on her leg. The man with her, 47-year-old Daniel Ouellette, was arrested for allegedly threatening her with a weapon. And what the woman told police had happened is a truly horrifying set of allegations. She says she came from Pennsylvania early this month after he threatened to hurt her family, and in the following days that she was held hostage, allegedly forced to go to a town hall and marry him. She also says that he sliced open her hand with a box cutter in what she described as a satanic ritual. In Ouellette's car, police do report finding a copy of the Satanic Bible. This is very much an active investigation. The woman's been granted a restraining order, and Ouellette remains held. Madison Rogers, WBZ, Boston's News Radio.
1: This morning, we're learning about a special arrangement the Trump administration has coordinated with the UFC that goes beyond Sunday's planned performance.
3: Trump has a long friendship with USC chief Dana White. The administration now launching new partnerships. UFC fighters coming in to train FBI agents in hand-to-hand combat.
4: When President Kennedy announced that we were going to put a man on the moon,
3: Secretary of State Marco Rubio even comparing the UFC to the moon landing.
4: On doing what no one else dared to do.
1: That was ABC's Mary Bruce. And another batch of UFO files just dropped.
5: New UFO files have been released by the Trump administration that include several vivid descriptions of mysterious sightings in the sky. One was a rotating disc that sent beams of light. Another was a shining red orb of a shade the observer had never seen before. One compared it to a potato. Most of the cases detailed in the latest release remain unsolved. Authorities investigating the cases have suggested possible explanations. The 72 files released do not include the kind of blockbuster revelation that was teased, and they contain no conclusive evidence of alien life. I'm Lisa Dwyer.
1: Tonight is the first World Cup match to be played at Boston Stadium, aka Gillette, and we'll see Haiti and Scotland battle it out on the pitch. But if you're looking for a free watch party, then WBZ's Shane Stokes has you covered.
6: The Charles Hotel in Harvard Square will be offering up a special viewing experience with a full-size goal installation, foosball tables, stadium-style seating, and cocktails from participating World Cup countries. There's also the Lawn on D in the Seaport, which

0: which will be putting on their Boston Fan Zone, which will be co-hosted by local Boston community organizations. If you're looking for something on the water, the Tall Ship in East Boston, which is a 245-foot boat-turned-oyster bar, will also be playing the match. And the official FIFA Fan Festival will take place at City Hall Plaza in Boston and will not only stream the game for fans, but will also include live music, a cultural showcase, and other fun surprises. The big game kicks off tonight at 9 p.m. Eastern. 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
1: New Balance is turning its indoor track into a house of football for the World Cup this weekend. Here's WBZ's Kyle Bray.
2: Players are working on their free kicks as they run drills on the turf at the track at New Balance in Brighton. It's opening day for the Football House, a setup celebrating the sport and the culture around it on the opening weekend of the World Cup. Jeff McAdams is the Senior Vice President of Global Marketing for New Balance.
3: While they're here, they can use our full-size pitch. We have customization stations, we have an EAFC e-sport event, and we're also going to have some live football tournaments between now and Sunday evening.
2: Fans can also customize soccer balls and pennants and, of course, try out some new Balance cleats. McAdams says he's hoping having the World Cup in the U.S. can really help grow the game here.
3: It's an incredibly exciting time for us as a U.S.-based company to really see the full potential of this sport realized by American fans.
2: From Brighton, Kyle Bray, WBZ, Boston's News Radio.
1: A big net worth boost for the world's wealthiest man. Elon Musk is now the world's first trillionaire. The Associated Press's Marissa Donahue puts $1 trillion into context.
4: Let's put it in perspective. If you made $100,000 a year and saved every penny, it would take you 10 million years to match that wealth. That means you would have had to start working when early human ancestors were first walking the earth. His wealth will sit just shy of the gross domestic product of Poland, while completely eclipsing the entire annual economic output of Taiwan. Only about 21 countries have a GDP higher than $1 trillion today. So what does he plan on doing with all that cash? Musk says he doesn't plan to spend his $1 trillion fortune solely on himself. He'll instead use it to fund a permanent human settlement on Mars, and is first counting on SpaceX to get us there.
1: SpaceX completed the largest IPO in history yesterday. Shares in SpaceX jumped more than 19% after opening for trading on Friday. And a former member of the NBC Today Show team has died.
5: His family says longtime NBC Today Show movie critic Gene Shalit has died. He was 100. Shalit was known for his puffy hair, oversized handlebar mustache, and he loved puns. He started out on the Today Show in 1970 and left in 2010. Longtime producer Guy Ludwig says Gene Shalit amused you. He enlightened and amused whatever subject he was on. Some examples of his puns: Shalit called Frozen very cool, and The Men Who Stare at Goats was heard to bleat. His family said Gene Shalit passed away peacefully after 100 years of an amazing life. I'm Ed Donahue.
1: And a beloved TV character actor has passed away.
6: Best known for his performance as Private Duke Slater on the 60s sitcom Gomer Pyle, USMC, actor Ronnie Schell has died at the age of 94. Beyond the 92 episodes of Gomer Pyle, Schell has nearly 150 TV credits, including a reoccurring role on That Girl, and he appeared in more than 24 films. Brian Antonelli, WBZ, Boston's News Radio.
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7: 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All-wheel drive. Traffic on the threes.
11: It is right now 23 minutes after 3 o'clock, and we've got light traffic just about everywhere. We still have lane restrictions on the Mass Pike eastbound and westbound between the Prudential Tunnel and the Alston-Brighton interchange. But that's about the worst of it right now, and even that, we're not seeing big, giant delays because traffic is light. Traveling otherwise downtown, all is reasonably well. Route 93 heading southbound through the city, where we had some lane restrictions all cleared out of the way and all moving well. Tobin Bridge northbound and southbound traffic moves without a hitch, and Braintree to Boston on the expressway, no troubles there either. Traveling out in the central Mass area, no troubles. Up to the north, things look good. It is 75 degrees in Boston and partly cloudy. I'm Jack Hart, WBZ Traffic on the Threes.
7: Here's the four-day WBZ AccuWeather forecast.
12: Expect some clearing through the early morning hours as the low only falls to around 70, and that warm start sets up a hot rest of today, but lower humidity around the area makes it feel less oppressive with plenty of sun and highs not far from 90. For Saturday night, we'll have warm conditions continuing with some clouds at times and a low of 69, with another warm day for Sunday as sun mixes with afternoon clouds, the high 89. Sunday night brings showers and a thunderstorm, but less warmth for Monday with more sun, high 82, then cooler and nice with sun on Tuesday, high 70. I'm AccuWeather meteorologist LaTroy Thornton, WBZ Boston's News Radio.
13: 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Speak up. If you see something, say something. Report suspicious behavior to local law enforcement.
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14: The minds over at Marvel Comics are releasing a surprise collaboration, and it's not exactly what people expected. No! The Rolling Stones say they've paired up with the comic book publisher to release 5 new vinyls of their album Foreign Tongues, with each one featuring a different superhero, along with the iconic Hot Lips logo. The band made the announcement in a post to their social media, and the heroes assembled for the feature include Spider-Man, Thor, Captain America, The Incredible Hulk, and Wolverine. Each vinyl purchased comes with a What If comic insert, which recreates the album cover as a comic book cover. Foreign Tongues is set to release on July 10th, and pre-orders for the collectible vinyls are available for purchase online. Luke Spear, WBZ, Boston's News Radio.
1: A great honor in Salem for a James Beard award-winning celebrity chef, but it's not because of his food, it's because of his ancestors. 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
15: Scott Conan is a celebrity chef, restaurateur, and television personality, best known as a recurring judge on the Food Network's Chopped and host of House of Knives. But in Salem, his name is known for a different reason.
16: Kind of celebrating the 400th anniversary of Roger Conan, my great-great-grandfather, times 13, of settling Salem, Massachusetts. Yeah, 400 years ago.
15: Roger Conan originally came to Salem from East Budley in England, and to commemorate that, this year Salem and East Budley officially became sister cities. And Scott, with his wife and daughters, were presented with the Salem City Seal.
16: Knowing what he created here in Salem, what he was a part of, how he led people into Salem, into the settlement, it's touching. It's nice to be a part of.
15: Sherry Small, WBZ, Boston's News Radio.
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17: The 75th annual Quincy Flag Day Parade is tonight, which organizers say is the longest-running Flag Day Parade in the U.S. It steps off from the corner of Hancock and Coddington Streets in Quincy Center at 7 p.m., featuring drum and bugle corps, military-style marching bands, veteran organizations, and more than 1,000 children waving flags. Following the parade, they'll raise a 50-by-80-foot American flag at Pageant Field, and then around 9 o'clock, they'll shoot off fireworks over Black's Creek. Jared Brosnan, WBZ, Boston's News Radio.
1: 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I'm Emma Friedman. Stay tuned.
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1: Good morning. I'm Emma Friedman, and here's what's happening. One person was killed, two others injured after a stabbing in Worcester. Police say it happened Friday afternoon on Sunrise Avenue. Police have not yet said if any arrests have been made, but have described the incident as an act of domestic violence. No other details are known at this time. And the World Cup is underway. The Scottish fans have taken over FIFA Fan Fest in Boston. Here's WBZ TV's Mike Sullivan.
26: No Scotland, no party. That's their saying, and they live by it. Only at Fan Fest, the Scots aren't alone, sort of.
27: So the accent sounds Scottish, but the shirt says Canada.
28: It's my adopted country, and I love it.
26: Tommy McCready is rooting for both. Fan Fest has become a cascade of red, white, and blue. It's not for America, for Scotland and Canada.
29: All of a sudden, it was like a spaceship came and dropped off 50,000 people from Scotland.
26: Michael Bryan is a Bostonian, only he says this weekend the city might as well be Glasgow.
29: It's like they overnighted Scotland flags. All these bars are like, hey, Scotland's go on Amazon, get Scottish flags, put them up.
1: Scotland takes on Haiti tonight at 9 o'clock. Backers of a recreational marijuana repeal in Massachusetts are moving forward with a green light from the state's highest court. Here's WBZ's Madison Rogers.
30: A decade since a ballot question legalized recreational cannabis in Massachusetts, there's an effort to make it legal again. And it's a step closer to making it on the ballot this fall as the Massachusetts Supreme Judicial Court rejects a bid to block the question. The legal challenge argued that Massachusetts Attorney General Andrea Campbell's summary of the initiative left out key details and that she shouldn't have certified the question. But the SJC wasn't persuaded by the argument, ruling her summary is fair and her decisions have been sound. With this hurdle cleared, the effort to recriminalize weed still faces a steep uphill battle, with polls suggesting only 20% of voters like the idea. Madison Rogers, WBZ, Boston's News Radio.
1: The Trump administration has offered their most confident assessment yet. that a deal with Iran will be happening very soon.
0: The senior administration official told reporters the agreement, quote, reopens the Strait of Hormuz and lifts the U.S. blockade. But then a 60-day period for the U.S. and Iran to hash out an agreement on the future of Iran's nuclear program. The official says the memorandum of understanding, quote, leads to the dismantling of that program and for the destruction and removal of Iran's stockpile of enriched uranium. Iran has long insisted on its right to enrich uranium and has said nothing publicly to indicate that has changed.
1: That was ABC's Jonathan Carl. Coming up, we've got more FIFA World Cup news ahead of tomorrow night's kickoff at Gillette Stadium, aka Boston Stadium. Details coming up next.
7: 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All-wheel drive. Traffic on the threes.
2: It is right now 33 minutes after 3 o'clock, and we're doing all right on area roadways. Traffic moves without too much trouble. Traveling right now out in the town of Sterling, we did have a report of a crash on Route 190 heading southbound just by Route 140. It's causing a minor delay through there. Traveling right now, Routes 190 and 290 in Central Mass, things look good. Down to the south, Routes 95, 24, and 3, no troubles. And close to downtown, we still have lane restrictions. Mass Pike eastbound and westbound between the Prudential Tunnel and the Alston-Brighton Interchange. They're typically out of there by about 4:30. I have a feeling they're going to go a little long today. It is currently in Boston, it's 75 degrees and partly cloudy. I'm Jack Hart, WBZ Traffic on the Threes.
7: Here's the four-day WBZ AccuWeather forecast.
3: The early morning brings more breaks in the clouds with a low falling to around 70, followed by sunshine and heat later today, but lower humidity with highs from 87 to 91, although the Cape and Islands end up in the upper 70s to the mid-80s with another warm Saturday night in store under a partly cloudy sky, the low 69. For Sunday, early sun mixes with more afternoon clouds with another warm day as the high reaches 89. Watch for showers and a thunderstorm at night, leading to a dry and less warm Monday with more sun, high 82, then a sunny and cooler Tuesday, high 79. I'm AccuWeather meteorologist LaTroy Thornton, WBZ Boston's News Radio.
1: Haitian fans are anxiously awaiting tonight's kickoff. 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
8: Soccer is part of our culture, part of our identity. You know, many people grew up with Pele, Maradona in Haiti. It's like when you think about soccer, that's, I would say this is one of the popular way to bring people together.
1: Haiti's last World Cup appearance was 52 years ago. A young man from Scotland arrived on Boston Common on Friday after an 110-day trek from Los Angeles in a kilt. WBZ Suzanne Sosville tells us he walked across the U.S. to raise money for mental health services in Scotland.
9: Craig Ferguson is like a rock star as he enters the common with thousands of people, many in kilts, cheering, reaching out to touch him, and spraying champagne. He says it's a bit overwhelming, but in the best possible way.
10: Honestly, words can't describe it. It's just a dream come true.
9: He's raised more than $1 million for Scottish Action for Mental Health.
10: This is just the beginning. 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This is a message for the people.
11: How are your feet?
10: Oh, they're not pretty at all. They are not looking good.
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10: If my body's broken by the end of it, if my feet can never walk again, it's a price I'm willing to pay to try and help.
9: Now it's off to celebrate and watch the World Cup match between Scotland and Haiti Saturday night. On the Common, Suzanne Sosville, WBZ, Boston's News Radio.
1: Tributes continue to pour in after the art world loses a legend. Here's WBZ's Jerma Holland.
17: Yeah, on the heels of the death of David Hockney, those who were influenced by him are paying tribute all over social media. In the art world, Hockney was a Beatle, a superstar, one of the most influential artists of our time over 6 decades. He believed that painting could change the world. No doubt about it, one of the most well-known contemporary artists of our time, famous for, among other portraits, swimming pools in Los Angeles.
12: I like the idea, you see, of a realistic painting, essentially. Of a real figure looking at another figure, but the other figure is distorted naturally by the water.
6: His family says he died at home. David Hockney was 88 years old, passing away 1 month short of his 89th birthday. Drew Mulholland, WBZ, Boston's News Radio.
1: The NFL closes its investigation of Stephon Diggs' allegations. We have details coming up next.
3: A senior Trump administration official says an interim peace deal that will reopen the critical Strait of Hormuz and end Iran's nuclear weapons program looks increasingly likely. It could be signed within days. That gave Wall Street a big lift today. But the real driver for stocks, likely the trading debut of SpaceX, the rocket ship, satellite, and AI company. Shares shot up 19% in their trading debut. That's enough to make founder Elon Musk the world's very first trillionaire. With that, the Dow today up 354 points, the Nasdaq up 79, the S&P added 37, and oil was lower, back below $85 a barrel. That gave shares of airlines and cruise operators a lift. And shares of the streaming video platform Roku, which allows viewers access to thousands of TV apps right on their TV screen, up 20% today on news. It's in talks about selling itself to an unnamed big U.S. media company. I'm Tom Busby, Bloomberg Business on WBZ, Boston's News Radio.
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14: Well, you can say that again, and I think more volatile than ever, Dave. 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So it is fair to say that market risk is never been higher, and there's never been a better time to make sure you got the right plan in place.
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20: The Red Sox bats come alive last night as they pound the Texas Rangers at Fenway 10-1. Sonny Gray goes six innings, giving up just the one Texas run on five hits, striking out seven. Gray now has an 8-1 record this season. The first five hitters in the Red Sox lineup last night collect 11 of the team's 12 hits. Zeidan Rafaela, Willier Abreu, and Wilson Contreras all going deep. Sox Rangers back at it this afternoon at 4:10. The World Cup is underway and Team USA off to a strong start with a win against Paraguay. And now the attention is on Foxborough, where the first of seven World Cup games get underway tonight. It's Haiti against Scotland at Gillette, also known as Boston Stadium. Haiti features forward Franzi Perrault, who grew up in Melrose and played at Melrose High School. That game scheduled to start at 9 o'clock tonight. Al Griffith, WBZ, Boston's News Radio.
18: 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All-wheel drive. Traffic on the threes.
2: It is 43 minutes after 3 o'clock right now, and traffic does fairly well on area roadways. We still have lane restrictions on the Mass Pike eastbound and westbound between the Prudential Tunnel and the Alston-Brighton interchange, and that's going to go on for maybe about another hour or so. I think they're going to go a little late today, though. Traveling right now in the Tobin Bridge, the Zakim Bridge, Sumner and Callahan Tunnels, and the Ted Williams Tunnel. Traffic is moving well in Braintree to Boston on the expressway. No troubles there. Still dealing with a crash on Route 190 heading southbound in the town of Sterling by Route 140. A little bit of a delay there, and up to the north, no major troubles. It is right now 75 degrees in Boston and partly cloudy. I'm Jack Hart, WBZ Traffic in the Threes.
18: Here's the four-day WBZ AccuWeather forecast.
3: Look for some clearing early this morning as the low drops to around 70, followed by a hot but less humid start to the weekend today under a good deal of sun with highs from 87 to 91. It stays in the upper 70s to mid-80s for the Cape and Islands, though, with Saturday night also looking warm with some clouds to the low 69. For Sunday, look for more clouds in the afternoon. It's another warm day with a high of 89, with showers and a thunderstorm at night ahead of more sunshine returning for Monday with less warmth, high 82, then cooler a nice Tuesday with sun, high 79. I'm AccuWeather meteorologist LaTroy Thornton, WBZ, Boston's News Radio.

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1: Good morning. I'm Emma Friedman, and here's what's happening. A former Patriots wide receiver avoids punishment from the league. Here's WBZ's Jared Brosnan.
2: Stephon Diggs is off the hook after being investigated for allegedly violating the NFL's personal conduct policy. This comes after the former Patriots wide receiver was found not guilty of assaulting his personal chef during his time in New England. In a statement to the Associated Press, NFL spokesman Brian McCarthy says the league notified Diggs that it concluded its investigation and there is insufficient evidence to support a finding of a personal conduct policy violation. Since being released by the Patriots following the Super Bowl, Diggs has yet to sign with another team. Jared Brosnan, WBZ, Boston's News Radio.
1: Hateful graffiti scrawled in a bathroom has been discovered at another local school. North of Boston in Linfield, Superintendent Tom Geary says an anti-black slur was discovered on a stall at Linfield High. He says Linfield police are investigating and that the district condemns acts of racism and discrimination in all forms. And a federal judge has apologized after receiving a private reprimand for misconduct. Here's the Associated Press's Lisa Dwyer.
3: A federal judge who was disciplined after an investigation found that she had sex with a police officer in her chambers wrote a letter to a former law clerk apologizing for her, quote, harmful, offensive, and unprofessional behavior. An investigation found that U.S. District Judge Eleanor Ross had sex in the courthouse with a high-ranking uniformed police officer within earshot of staff, attended a partisan event, and initially lied about it when confronted. Ross wrote in her letter that her actions were patently wrong and there is no excuse. Two Georgia congressmen have filed impeachment resolutions against her. I'm Lisa Dwyer.
1: Law enforcement in Western Europe are out with a warning about a growing trend online. They say criminals are recruiting vulnerable teens on an industrial scale to carry out violent acts like bombings, kidnappings, and murders on their behalf.
4: Annalie Berg's 16-year-old son, Rio, was a victim.
5: Still hard to believe.
4: In 2025, he was on his way home when a hooded stranger came up from behind, pulled a gun, and opened fire, killing young Rio, who was not the intended target. Police say the gunman was no professional assassin, but a fellow teen, recruited for the job online by a gang.
5: The kids do the dirty work for them. And then they just throw them away.
4: The 16-year-old hitman in this case was immediately caught, convicted, and sent to prison. So it's two young lives wasted. Police say this online recruitment trend is spreading and should be a wake-up call for parents.
1: That was ABC's Aaron Katursky. Nearly 300 people around Europe have already been arrested by a group of police and law enforcement called the Grim Task Force, but they say that they've identified more than 15,000 accounts doing this recruiting. SpaceX's initial public offering wowed Wall Street as the biggest ever launched, making Elon Musk the world's first trillionaire. Here's ABC's Matt Rivers.
6: SpaceX stock prices at $135 a share, surging to nearly $161 by the end of the day. The company, which has yet to turn a profit, is now valued at more than $2 trillion. And Musk, whose other companies include Tesla and X, is now worth an estimated $1.1 trillion. That's more than the next four richest people in the world, both of Google's co-founders, Jeff Bezos and Mark Zuckerberg, combined.
1: And if you're wondering where all that money is going, Musk is now promising to use all that fresh capital to fund ambitious plans to build a colony on Mars and send AI data centers into space. And nobody was hurt in Medford Friday morning after a car crashed into a restaurant. Here's WBZ's Kyle Bray.
7: Crews are sweeping up glass and assessing damage after a car crashed into the back of Yoki Japanese Cuisine and Sushi Bar in Station Landing. Medford police say the driver mixed up the brake and gas pedals and drove over the curb in the parking lot and into the kitchen of the restaurant. Arriving at the scene, I saw the car on the sidewalk with shattered glass from the window all over the hood and on the ground. The driver declined medical attention at the scene. No one inside the restaurant was hurt as it was closed at the time. Crews with the city of Medford are on the scene inspecting the building. Damage. The car was towed away with minor damage to the front bumper. From Medford, Kyle Bray, WBZ, Boston's News Radio.
1: Young soccer fans have a new place to play in Brockton.
8: This was an idea and dream of Brockton native Felipe Pinto.
9: It's just, you know, an all-time high. You can't explain. This is the most, you know, turnaround moment that you can get to. Growing up in the city and being able to give back to the youth, to the next generation, there's nothing like it.
8: With the help of Massachusetts Youth Soccer, the U.S. Soccer Foundation, and the city of Brockton, this new soccer mini pitch was unveiled at Mulberry Park.
10: We need more spaces like this in the city, places where kids can come after school, hang out, fall in love with the sport of soccer.
8: By the way, The timing of this mini pitch is perfect.
10: Especially with the World Cup coming in, I can see a lot of kids falling in love with the sport and watching, you know, maybe their favorite soccer player and then say, hey, I know I'm going to come to Mulberry Park and practice some of those moves.
8: What is it like being out there?
11: It's amazing. Like, it's a free court, really well designed. It's just amazing.
9: It's definitely an inspiration, you know, to see the kids that are going to be able to use the same facility that I used in Brazil being implemented here. You know, it's the world's game, so it's nice to see it grow in the United States.
1: That was WBZ-TV's Levin Reed. Another box office achievement for the Michael Jackson biopic.
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7: 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And as it approaches $1 billion, it only sits behind the Super Mario Galaxy movie for the highest box office on the year. 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
2: 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Traffic on the threes.
3: It's 53 minutes after 3 o'clock right now. Traffic's moving reasonably well. We've got light traffic out there. We have yet to see the early risers, and still pretty dark out there, but we'll start to see some sunlight start to, at least a little bit of early morning light poke its way over the roads. And traveling right now in Central Mass, things look good. Some earlier problems we had in Sterling, Route 190 southbound by Route 140. Looks like it's out of the way. Routes 395 and 146 out in Central Mass, things are okay. Routes 95, 24, and 3, no troubles there. And close to downtown, we still have lane restrictions, Mass Pike eastbound and westbound between the Prudential Tunnel and the Alston-Brighton Interchange. Right now in Boston, it is 75 degrees. It's partly cloudy. I'm Jack Hart, WBZ Traffic on the Threes.
2: Here's the four-day WBZ AccuWeather forecast.
4: Expect some clearing through the early morning hours as the low only falls to around 70, and that warm start sets up a hot rest of today, but lower humidity around the area makes it feel less oppressive with plenty of sun and highs not far from 90. For Saturday night, we'll have warm conditions continuing with some clouds at times and a low of 69, with another warm day for Sunday as sun mixes with afternoon clouds, the high 89. Sunday night brings showers and a thunderstorm, but less warmth for Monday with more sun, high 82, then cooler and nice with sun on Tuesday, high 70. I'm AccuWeather meteorologist LaTroy Thornton, WBZ Boston's News Radio.
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6: 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At North Station, Suzanne Sawsville, WBZ, Boston's News Radio.
5: An auto recall over potential stalling and crashes.
8: Ford is recalling more than 225,000 Focus models over a valve malfunction that could cause the engine to stall unexpectedly while being driven, increasing the risk of a crash. According to the recall report from the National Highway Traffic Safety Administration, Ford Motors had previously issued a recall for this defect, but repairs were either not completed or were performed incorrectly.
5: That was ABC's Chuck Sievertson. Another lineup of Boston happenings coming your way. Here's WBZ's Luke Spear.
9: 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The Boston Figurative Arts Center is hosting a paint and sip tonight. Those 21 and up are invited to grab a brush and a wine glass and take part in low-stakes creative painting led by an instructor. Doors will open at 7 p.m. and tickets are $35. 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A Formula One watch party will be at the F1 Arcade Boston tomorrow. Racing fans can gather to watch the MSC Cruises Gran Premio de Barcelona. It's the 7th Grand Prix of the Formula One season, and folks can head to the arcade for live entertainment, food and drink, and even an open sim racing. The Jason Russell House Beer Garden is still hosting its summer concert series. The free event tonight will have food trucks, a wide selection of drinks, and of course, musical events, one of which will be Staring at the Sea, which is a Boston-based Cure tribute band. The event will run until 7 p.m. Luke Spear, WBZ, Boston's News Radio.
5: 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I'm Emma Friedman.
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20: And Iran are nearing an agreement to end the war. A senior administration official telling us there's an 80 to 85% chance it happens. Iran's foreign minister says that a settlement's never been closer. ABC's Jonathan Curl.
21: The senior administration official told reporters the agreement, quote, reopens the Strait of Hormuz and lifts the U.S. blockade. But then a 60-day period for the U.S. and Iran to hash out an agreement on the future of Iran's nuclear program. The official says the memorandum of understanding, quote, leads to the dismantling of that program and for the destruction and removal of Iran's stockpile of enriched uranium. Iran has long insisted on its right to enrich uranium and has said nothing publicly to indicate that has changed.
20: Workers at the Kennedy Center spending the overnight on a scaffold taking President Trump's name off the building. The administration lost a last-minute appeal to keep his name up. The original court order stated that a name change requires an act of Congress. Congresswoman Joyce Beatty satisfied with the outcome.
22: Kennedy Center was here and doing fine before Donald Trump, and it will be here and doing fine after Donald.
20: SpaceX blasting off on Wall Street, Elon Musk company going public, the biggest IPO on record, making Musk the world's first trillionaire. What it could mean for your 401k? ABC's Matt Rivers.
23: SpaceX stock prices at $135 a share, surging to nearly $161 by the end of the day. The company, which has yet to turn a profit, is now valued at more than $2 trillion. And Musk, whose other companies include Tesla and X, is now worth an estimated $1.1 trillion. That's more than the next four richest people in the world, both of Google's co-founders, Jeff Bezos and Mark Zuckerberg, combined.
20: For decades, he was a fixture on morning television. His family says movie critic and arts reporter Gene Shalit has died at 100. They said he passed peacefully in his sleep. You're listening to ABC News.
24: Good morning. I'm Al Griffith. This is WBZ News Radio Boston. After years of planning and more than a little hand-wringing, Boston is putting on a big party with the World Cup finally here. And, of course, games in Foxborough, the first of seven beginning tonight between Haiti and Scotland. And right on through July 19th, now Gillette Stadium has been renamed Boston Stadium for the World Cup. And safety and security, as you can well imagine, has been ratcheted up with watch parties going on throughout the region. Bars are being allowed to stay open until 3 a.m. and public drinking is being allowed in certain spots. It's Haiti versus Scotland getting underway this afternoon at 3 o'clock. Another big event going on, this one tomorrow, after a federal judge has denied the claimants in a lawsuit trying to stop the Trump administration's celebration on the White House South Lawn that features UFC fighters. It's also the president's 80th birthday tomorrow.
2: Traffic and weather together. The Subaru Retailers of New England. All-wheel drive. Traffic on the threes.
0: It is 3 minutes after 4 o'clock right now. Traffic is light. We've got some light traffic on the lower deck of Route 93 onto the Sacrum Bridge into the Tip O'Neill Tunnel. All lanes are open. We had some lane restrictions a little bit earlier there. Braintree to Boston on the expressway. A few extra cars, not too many. Traveling in the Massapike eastbound and westbound lane restrictions still in place between the Prudential Tunnel and the Alston-Brighton interchange, but not really causing much of a delay. Minor slowdowns as you travel through there, and you might have to merge down a little bit. Always a little distressing. Traveling right now up to the north, no issues on routes 3, 93, and 95. Down to the south, routes 95, 24, and 3. Things looking pretty good in central Mass. No major issues, at least not right now. 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Right now, it's 74 degrees in Boston and partly cloudy. I'm Jack Hart, WBZ, traffic in the threes.
2: Here's the four-day WBZ AccuWeather forecast.
1: The early morning brings more breaks in the clouds with a low falling to around 70, followed by sunshine and heat later today, but lower humidity with highs from 87 to 91, although the Cape and Islands end up in the upper 70s to the mid-80s with another warm Saturday night in store under a partly cloudy sky, the low 69. For Sunday, early sun mixes with more afternoon clouds with another warm day as the high reaches 89. Watch for showers and a thunderstorm at night, leading to a dry and less warm Monday with more sun, high 82, then a sunny and cooler Tuesday, high 79. I'm AccuWeather meteorologist LaTroy Thornton, WBZ Boston's News Radio.
24: Well, the good news is that this sweltering heavy heat that we've been wearing for a few days now won't feel as sticky as it has been with a drop in humidity. The temperatures will still be high, but forecasters are saying that it won't feel nearly as bad with a cold front moving through that's bringing more of a dry heat into the region. Temperatures will still be high around the 90-degree mark, but dew points will be dropping more than 20 points into the 50s this weekend. And that heat advisory we've been under in most parts of the region was taken down last night. The full WBZ AccuWeather forecast is coming up in just a couple minutes. In case you haven't heard, the World Cup has arrived with games in Canada, Mexico, and the U.S. Games in Foxborough start tonight between Haiti and Scotland. Meanwhile, a 22-year-old from Scotland just walked from L.A. to Boston wearing a kilt. Here's WBZ's Suzanne Sausville.
6: Thousands of people, mostly Scots, swarm Craig Ferguson as he walks into Boston Common.
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6: He wasn't kidding. You'd think it was Taylor Swift walking through.
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6: He did it to raise money for mental health services in Scotland.
3: Right here is a message to Scotland and the world, how much people rally behind mental health and how much people want mental health support.
6: He's raised more than $1 million, and he made sure he arrived just in time to watch Scotland's first World Cup match in 28 years in Foxborough.
3: We've managed to do it. It's time to go celebrate, and yeah, I'm unbelievably proud.
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24: To Stoughton now, where a 20-year-old man pulled from Ames Pond has died. Police say that he was canoeing on Thursday with friends when the boat tipped over, and he never resurfaced. He was located after a 90-minute search, pronounced dead at a hospital. The victim's name has not been released. A federal judge has denied the claimants in a lawsuit trying to stop the Trump administration's celebration on the White House South Lawn tomorrow that will feature UFC fighters. Here's ABC's Stephen Portnoy.
4: Judge Amit Mehta of the U.S. District Court here in Washington today rejected a request to put in place a temporary restraining order that would have prevented Sunday's event. The lawsuit was brought by two Virginia residents who said, among other things, that the claw is grotesque, that the event itself is corrupt. The judge said that these two Virginia residents didn't have standing to sue, that they weren't injured in a way that would require the court's intervention. There wasn't enough irreparable harm alleged, that come Monday morning, the plan is to take this claw down, that it won't do, he found, any kind of permanent damage to the White House grounds. The UFC is also, by the way, paying to repair the grass.
24: The event is also taking place on President Trump's 80th birthday. Coming up, it's the end of the road for a popular way of getting around Salem.
5: All day long, Wall Street was buzzing about SpaceX. The company already made history before today as the biggest initial public stock offering ever, raking in $75 billion from investors. But shares of the Elon Musk-owned rocket ship satellite and AI company began trading and started soaring higher, ending the day up 19%, giving it a valuation of just over $2 trillion and making Musk the world's first ever trillionaire. Well, that gave the rest of Wall Street a lift, along with anticipation of a U.S.-Iran peace deal that would reopen the Strait of Hormuz. At the closing bell, the Dow up 354 points, the Nasdaq up 79, the S&P added 37, and oil falling below 85 bucks a barrel. And Politico reports that the U.S. Justice Department has given its approval to Paramount Skydance's $111 billion takeover of Warner Brothers Discovery, creating an entertainment and media giant. I'm Tom Busby, Bloomberg Business on WBZ, Boston's news radio.
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24: The Red Sox open up a six-game homestand with a blowout win against the Rangers last night, 10-1 the final. Willier Abreu and Sedan Rafaela with big nights for the Sox, both with three RBIs on three hits, including a home run each. Wilson Contreras also goes deep for the Sox. Sonny Gray picking up his eighth win of the season, just giving up the one run on five hits in six innings. He strikes out seven, and he's now 8-1 on the season. Sox Rangers back at it today at 4:10. That's all about the World Cup out in Inglewood, California last night.

0: eastbound. We still have lane restrictions, Mass Pike eastbound and westbound between the Prudential Tunnel and the Alston-Brighton interchange. Right now, Braintree to Boston on the expressway, things look pretty good. Got a few early rises out there, not too many. Everybody's at or about the speed limit. A few people a little bit above the speed limit, and state and local police are taking care of them. Down to the south, it's 95, 24, and 3 are looking good. It is currently 74 degrees in Boston. It's partly cloudy. I'm Jack Hart, WBZ Traffic on the Threes.
1: Here's the four-day WBZ AccuWeather forecast.
2: Look for some clearing early this morning as the low drops to around 70, followed by a hot but less humid start to the weekend today under a good deal of sun with highs from 87 to 91. It stays in the upper 70s to mid-80s for the Cape and Islands, though, with Saturday night also looking warm with some clouds to the low 69. For Sunday, look for more clouds in the afternoon. It's another warm day with a high of 89, with showers and a thunderstorm at night ahead of more sunshine returning for Monday with less warmth, high 82, then cooler a nice Tuesday with sun, high 79. I'm AccuWeather meteorologist LaTroy Thornton, WBZ, Boston's News Radio.

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1: Good morning, I'm Al Griffith, and here's what's happening. School officials in Linfield say they're investigating after a racial slur was found written in a high school bathroom, according to Superintendent Tom Geary. Now, when the anti-black slur was found on the school's stall door, they called in local police and the Department of Education to help. They don't plan on releasing details about that investigation, but they say appropriate consequences will come down for whomever is responsible. Meanwhile, in Ipswich, school officials say the information provided to the media by the parents of six boys lacrosse players who were suspended from their final game because of photos showing them with cigars is misleading. The suspensions of the senior players led to the team forfeiting its state semifinal game. And parents say the cigars the players had after graduation were fake, and they have a store receipt to prove it. But officials disagree, claiming the players violated the state's student-athlete rules prohibiting the use of tobacco. And an arrest at a New Hampshire Olive Garden is grabbing national headlines in a story involving claims of a forced marriage and ritual violence. Here's WBZ's Madison Rogers.
2: Last weekend, police in Newington, New Hampshire, say they got a call about a woman potentially being held against her will, with her location pinging to an Olive Garden. Multiple reports citing court records say they found a crying woman with cigarette burns on her leg. The man with her, 47-year-old Daniel Ouellette, was arrested for allegedly threatening her with a weapon. And what the woman told police had happened is a truly horrifying set of allegations. She says she came from Pennsylvania early this month after he threatened to hurt her family, and in the following days that she was held hostage, allegedly forced to go to a town hall and marry him. She also says that he sliced open her hand with a box cutter in what she described as a satanic ritual. In Ouellette's car, police do report finding a copy of the Satanic Bible. This is very much an active investigation. The woman's been granted a restraining order, and Ouellette remains held. Madison Rogers, WBZ, Boston's News Radio.
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3: You hear that? 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
3: MBTA General Manager Phil Eng is also showing off the newly refurbished GP40 locomotive, painted in red, white, and blue stars and stripes.
4: Just to really show what the MBTA means to Massachusetts, but to celebrate with all of our riders, with all the residents, America's 250th.
3: Eng says the discounted fares and free Fridays are in large part to acknowledge regular riders and let them know they're appreciated. At North Station, Suzanne Sawsville, WBZ, Boston's News Radio.
1: Two elementary school students in Lowell are recovering after getting hit by a car Friday morning before school started. The students are from the Shaughnessy Elementary School, and they were struck by a vehicle as they were crossing Gorham Street.

0: At around 8:45, the two were taken to the hospital by ambulance. School officials say the injuries appear to be minor. An investigation is underway. And a Salem transportation staple is hitting the end of the road soon. WBZ's James Rojas was in the Witch City with this story.
1: The Salem Skipper, the on-demand ride-sharing service for the low price of $2, is coming to an end after first launching in 2020.
2: Right now, we have enough funding, we believe, to get through the end of August.
1: Mayor Dominic Pangallo says because of the state legislature changing the law surrounding funding that relied on cannabis dispensary fees, those funds are no longer available.
2: So we lost access to that funding, and since then, it's really been supported through a series of one-time grants, earmarks, federal grants, ARPA funds.
1: Having recorded over 600,000 rides, the service has been a big hit with customers, so much so a grassroots movement has been launched, with people encouraged to call the mayor's office and city councilors.
2: We're looking at ways to try to keep the program going longer or be able to bring it back when those funds do expire.
1: In Salem, James Rojas, WBZ, Boston's News Radio.
0: New Balance is turning its indoor track into a house of football for the World Cup. WBZ's Kyle Bray reports.
3: Players are working on their free kicks as they run drills on the turf at the track at New Balance in Brighton. It's opening day for the Football House, a setup celebrating the sport and the culture around it on the opening weekend of the World Cup. Jeff McAdams is the Senior Vice President of Global Marketing for New Balance.
4: While they're here, they can use our full-size pitch. We have customization stations. We have an EAFC e-sport event. And we're also going to have some live football tournaments between now and Sunday evening.
3: Fans can also customize soccer balls and pennants and, of course, try out some new Balance cleats. McAdams says he's hoping having the World Cup in the U.S. can really help grow the game here.
4: It's an incredibly exciting time for us as a U.S.-based company to really see the full potential of this sport realized by American fans.
3: From Brighton, Kyle Bray, WBZ, Boston's News Radio.
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5: Traffic and weather together. 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All-wheel drive. Traffic on the threes.
16: It is 23 minutes after 4 o'clock right now, and, well, starting to see a little bit of early light glowing over area roadways, and a few more early risers hit the surfaces. So just be careful out there. People are at or about the speed limit, but people take a little bit of advantage of the open roads this time of day. Right now, we still have lane restrictions on the Massapike eastbound and westbound, right around the, between the Prudential Tunnel and the Alston-Brighton interchange. Otherwise, downtown area looking pretty good. Traffic-wise, Braintree to Boston on the Expressway, light traffic right now, lower deck of Route 93, onto the Zakin Bridge and into the Tip O'Neill Tunnel. All lanes are open. Sumner and Callahan Tunnels, Ted Williams Tunnel, Tobin Bridge, all lanes are open. Inbound on Sturrow Drive, short delay at Leverett Circle right now. Traveling out in the Central Mass area, things are looking pretty good. It is 74 degrees in Boston. It's partly cloudy. I'm Jack Hart, WBZ Traffic on the Freeze.
17: Here's the four-day WBZ AccuWeather forecast.
18: Expect some clearing through the early morning hours as the low only falls to around 70, and that warm start sets up a hot rest of today, but lower humidity around the area makes it feel less oppressive with plenty of sun and highs not far from 90. For Saturday night, we'll have warm conditions continuing with some clouds at times and a low of 69, with another warm day for Sunday as sun mixes with afternoon clouds, the high 89. Sunday night brings showers and a thunderstorm, but less warmth for Monday with more sun, high 82, then cooler and nice with sun on Tuesday, high 70. I'm AccuWeather meteorologist LaTroy Thornton, WBZ, Boston's News Radio.
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0: A YouTuber is under arrest again for being outside Nancy Guthrie's home in southern Arizona.
20: The Pima County Sheriff's Department says they responded after receiving several complaints regarding 54-year-old Alexander Zabel Jr.'s behavior. Officials say he was live streaming outside of the Guthrie residence when deputies tried to make an arrest. During the process, a sergeant was knocked to the ground. Zabel is now behind bars and facing charges of resisting arrest and public nuisance. This is reportedly the second time he was arrested for being on Guthrie's property. In Arizona, I'm Wendy Swanson.
0: Blake Lively wins a partial victory in the final It Ends With Us trial. A judge has ordered Wayfair Studios to pay her attorney's fees for having to defend against Justin Baldoni's defamation suit. The judge went on to say that Lively was entitled to recover the costs under a 2023 California law that protects sexual abuse accusers from retaliatory defamation suits. The news comes after Lively and Baldoni settled their legal battle last month after she accused Baldoni of sexually harassing her on the set of the film. Artist David Hockney has died. He was 88. His paintings of pools shimmering in the L.A. sunshine became icons of 20th century art. He was one of the most popular and critically lauded British artists of the last century. He was born in the north of England but lived much of his life in Southern California, making its sun-drenched suburban views a major motif. Later in life, he returned to Europe, finding renewed inspiration in the wooded hills of his native county of Yorkshire and the fields and trees of France's Normandy region. Hockney's publicist said that he died at his home in London on Thursday. Another box office achievement for the Michael Jackson biopic. Here's WBZ's Brian Antonelli.
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22: 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And as it approaches $1 billion, it only sits behind the Super Mario Galaxy movie for the highest box office on the year. Brian Antonelli, WBZ, Boston's News Radio.
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1: Hello, this is the WBZ Book Club, and I am Jordan Rich. Local best-selling author Don Tripp, who wrote a highly popular biography of Georgia O'Keeffe, has a book out about Jacqueline Kennedy Onassis called Jackie, a Novel. It's an intimate story of family, tragedy, love, power, loss, and reinvention. Don Tripp did extensive research for this book. It took her 10 years to write it, and delves into the thoughts and passions of the woman the world thought we knew. Jackie Kennedy Onassis, private, very intelligent, very strong physically, so devoted to her children, a woman, as the author says, forged history even as she lived it. The Washington Post says Tripp's wonderful pointillistic skill with physical description and the deft, empathetic leaps she takes gives Jackie undeniable emotional punch. I'm a third of the way through it, and I'm learning so many things about the former First Lady based on Don Tripp's copious research and the truth. Jackie, a Novel. And that's the Book Club, WBZ, Boston's News Radio.
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0: Good morning, I'm Al Griffith, and here's what's happening. Boston police say they've arrested a 14-year-old juvenile male in South Boston. He's being charged with stealing money at gunpoint from two children, a brother and sister, 11 and 12 years old, running a lemonade stand in Southie on Wednesday afternoon. It happened in the area of West 9th Street when the victims say two suspects showed a weapon from a waistband while grabbing a box of money they made from selling lemonade on that hot day. The box contained about $50. Both of the suspects took off on foot. The community rallying around the two kids by shutting the street down for a rally and starting back up that lemonade stand. Police say they are actively investigating the case and looking for the second suspect. The juvenile in custody is facing charges that include two counts of armed robbery. An auto recall is underway over possible stalling and crashes.
27: Ford is recalling more than 225,000 Focus models over a valve malfunction that could cause the engine to stall unexpectedly while being driven, increasing the risk of a crash. According to the recall report from the National Highway Traffic Safety Administration, Ford Motors had previously issued a recall for this defect, but repairs were either not completed or were performed incorrectly.
0: That's ABC's Chuck Sievertson. Two elementary school students in Lowell are recovering after getting hit by a car Friday morning before school started. The students are from the Shaughnessy Elementary School and were struck by a vehicle as they were crossing Gorham Street at around 8:45. The two were taken to the hospital by ambulance. Now, school officials say the injuries appear to be minor. An investigation is underway. Backers of a recreational marijuana repeal in Massachusetts are moving forward with a green light from the state's highest court, WBZ's Madison Rogers.
28: A decade since a ballot question legalized recreational cannabis in Massachusetts, there's an effort to make it illegal again. And it's a step closer to making it on the ballot this fall as the Massachusetts Supreme Judicial Court rejects a bid to block the question. The legal challenge argued that Massachusetts Attorney General Andrea Campbell's summary of the initiative left out key details and that she shouldn't have certified the question. But the SJC wasn't persuaded by the argument, ruling her summary is fair and her decisions have been sound. With this hurdle cleared, the effort to recriminalize weed still faces a steep uphill battle, with polls suggesting only 20% of voters like the idea. Madison Rogers, WBZ, Boston's News Radio.
0: Just ahead, the world's richest man reaches an even higher milestone.
17: 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All-wheel drive. Traffic on the threes.
16: It is 33 minutes after 4 o'clock right now, and it's getting brighter and brighter out and about, and we're seeing more and more people out on the roads, but still not so many that it's going to cause you to slow down too much, and you're going to feel like something. Feel like part of something. And you will have to slow down a little bit on the Mass Pike, though, eastbound and westbound. Still some lane restrictions between the Prudential Tunnel and the Alston-Brighton interchange. They'll be picking up before too long, but they're still out there. I expect they're going to run a little bit late today, maybe as late as 5 o'clock. Down to the south, no major issues right now. Up to the north, all is well, and central Mass is looking good. It is right now in Boston, 74 degrees. It's partly cloudy. I'm Jack Hart, WBZ Traffic in the Threes.
17: Here's the four-day WBZ AccuWeather forecast.
18: The early morning brings more breaks in the clouds with a low falling to around 70, followed by sunshine and heat later today, but lower humidity with highs from 87 to 91, although the Cape and Islands end up in the upper 70s to the mid-80s with another warm Saturday night in store under a partly cloudy sky, the low 69. For Sunday, early sun mixes with more afternoon clouds with another warm day as the high reaches 89. Watch for showers and a thunderstorm at night, leading to a dry and less warm Monday with more sun, high 82, then a sunny and cooler Tuesday, high 79. I'm AccuWeather meteorologist LaTroy Thornton, WBZ, Boston's News Radio.
0: Shares of SpaceX soared 19% in their Wall Street debut, making the rocket maker's founder and CEO Elon Musk the first ever trillionaire. The shares opened at $150 and finished yesterday slightly below $161. Now, that price gave the company a market value of around $2.1 trillion. Forbes estimates that Musk, who is also a major shareholder in Tesla, is now worth $1.1 trillion. Musk says SpaceX is going public because it needs money to fund its ambitions of putting satellites and data centers in space and eventually establishing a colony of people on Mars. The $75 billion in proceeds from the IPO tops the previous high of $26 billion for Saudi Aramco's IPO in 2019. A former Patriot wide receiver avoids punishment from the league. WBZ's Jared Brosnan has that story.
6: Stephon Diggs is off the hook after being investigated for allegedly violating the NFL's personal conduct policy. This comes after the former Patriots wide receiver was found not guilty of assaulting his personal chef during his time in New England. In a statement to the Associated Press, NFL spokesman Brian McCarthy says the league notified Diggs that it concluded its investigation and there is insufficient evidence to support a finding of a personal conduct policy violation. Since being released by the Patriots following the Super Bowl, Diggs has yet to sign with another team. Jared Brosnan, WBZ, Boston's News Radio.
0: A federal judge has ruled the White House is allowed to stage a UFC show this weekend in an elaborate ring already built on the South Lawn to celebrate the nation's 250th anniversary on President Trump's 80th birthday. U.S. District Judge Amit Mehta ruling on Friday that organizers can use the White House lawn as the venue for tomorrow's planned UFC mixed martial arts event. The nonprofit Public Integrity Project sued to challenge Trump's UFC Freedom 250 event. The White House calls the lawsuit baseless, saying the UFC event is no different from many other events hosted at public forums in the Capitol. Travel troubles for the Pope as he departed Spain after a technical problem left the pontiff grounded in the Canary Islands, and then it was up to a king to get the pontiff back to Rome.
7: A remarkable chain of events here in Tenerife. The Pope, Vatican officials, and members of the Vatican press corps all getting ready to take off today after the Pope's seven-day tour of Spain. But after the plane sat on the tarmac for quite some time, the pilot came onto the loudspeaker and said he apologized and said that unfortunately there was an issue with the plane.
0: That's ABC's Marcus Moore. Coming up, a Worcester man makes his court appearance, charged with leaving a child inside a car alone Thursday afternoon while temperatures were soaring into the 90s.
18: A senior Trump administration official says an interim peace deal that will reopen the critical Strait of Hormuz and end Iran's nuclear weapons program looks increasingly likely. It could be signed within days. That gave Wall Street a big lift today, but the real driver for stocks, likely the trading debut of SpaceX, the rocket ship, satellite, and AI company. Shares shot up 19% in their trading debut. That's enough to make founder Elon Musk the world's very first trillionaire. With that, the Dow today up 354 points, the Nasdaq up 79, the S&P added 37, and oil was lower, back below $85 a barrel. That gave shares of airlines and cruise operators a lift. And shares of the streaming video platform Roku, which allows viewers access to thousands of TV apps right on their TV screen, up 20% today on news. It's in talks about selling itself to an unnamed business.

0: big U.S. media company. I'm Tom Busby, Bloomberg Business on WBZ, Boston's News Radio.
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14: The Red Sox bats come alive last night as they pound the Texas Rangers at Fenway 10-1. Sonny Gray goes six innings, giving up just the one Texas run on five hits, striking out seven. Gray now has an 8-1 record this season. The first five hitters in the Red Sox lineup last night collect 11 of the team's 12 hits. Zeidan Rafaela, Willier Abreu, and Wilson Contreras all going deep. Sox Rangers back at it this afternoon at 4:10. The World Cup is underway and Team USA off to a strong start with a win against Paraguay. And now the attention is on Foxborough where the first of seven World Cup games get underway tonight. It's Haiti against Scotland at Gillette, also known as Boston Stadium. Haiti features forward Francie Perrault, who grew up in Melrose and played at Melrose High School. That game scheduled to start at 9 o'clock tonight. Al Griffith, WBZ, Boston's News Radio.
13: Traffic and weather together. 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All-wheel drive. Traffic on the threes.
15: It is 43 minutes after 4 o'clock right now. Things look okay out on area roadways. We've got some light traffic building, nice dry surfaces to start the morning, and good visibility. Looks like we're still dealing with a little bit of activity on the Mass Pike heading eastbound and westbound around the Prudential Tunnel. We've had lane restrictions there. And at one point in time, they all used to wind up around 4:30, going a little bit long these days. But that's okay. okay. It's a Saturday morning. Traffic is light. Traveling on the Tobin Bridge, the Sachem Bridge, the Sumner and Callahan tunnels, and the Ted Williams Tunnel. Traffic doing well. Sturbridge to, Braintree to Boston on the expressway. Things are in okay shape there. Routes 95, 24, and 3 down to the south. No trouble. Up to the north, things look good. It is 73 degrees in Boston, partly cloudy. I'm Jack Hart, WBZ Traffic on the Threes.
9: Here's the four-day WBZ AccuWeather forecast.
2: Expect some clearing through the early morning hours as the low only falls to around 70, and that warm start sets up a hot rest of today, but lower humidity around the area makes it feel less oppressive with plenty of sun and highs not far from 90. For Saturday night, we'll have warm conditions continuing with some clouds at times and a low of 69, with another warm day for Sunday as sun mixes with afternoon clouds, the high 89. Sunday night brings showers and a thunderstorm, but less warmth for Monday with more sun, high 82, then cooler and nice with sun on Tuesday, high 70. I'm AccuWeather meteorologist LaTroy Thornton, WBZ, Boston's News Radio.

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1: Good morning, I'm Al Griffith, and here's what's happening. A Worcester man arrested Thursday for allegedly leaving a small child alone inside a sweltering car while he shopped at a store in Northborough has pleaded not guilty at his arraignment on Friday. Luis Fernando Lopez Veloez is accused of leaving the child in the car while the temperature soared into the 90s. He's being held on $500 cash bail. Concerned bystanders called police after seeing the child alone inside the car in the store parking lot just after 4 o'clock on Thursday afternoon. Police were able to safely remove the child, who was taken to the hospital for evaluation. Lopez Veloez is charged with reckless endangerment of a child. And now to an update on a story we've been following. Ipswich school officials are disputing claims made by parents when it comes to cigars. Here's WBZ's Brooke McCarthy.
2: It all started when six Ipswich High lacrosse players were suspended from the state semifinal game this week after a photo surfaced of them smoking cigars at graduation, which is against MIAA policy. The parents said they were fake cigars, but after an investigation, school officials say that's not true. In a statement, Superintendent Brian Blake and Principal Jonathan Mitchell said a key piece of evidence was a timestamp receipt from a grocery store 20 minutes after parents were notified their sons violated the rules. The parents claimed the cigars were made of dried paper and tea, and the receipt was for tea purchased June 8th at 1:03 p.m., and parents were emailed at 12:41 p.m. about the violations. The statement goes on to say there's additional photos allegedly showing a cloud of smoke around one student and the cigars becoming significantly shorter. Both school officials say they try and teach young people that choices have consequences. Brooke McCarthy, WBZ Boston's News Radio.
1: To Atlanta now, where employees at an IRS office are working from home until further notice, while exterminators are taking care of a major rat problem.
3: Atlanta IRS employee Kiawana Masterson is one of thousands of staff now working from home as the agency addresses the rat problem in the building. She says the situation inside the office is unbearable.
4: There is rat droppings, there is urine, it's total chaos.
3: In a statement, the IRS acknowledges that the rodents have created an uncomfortable work environment for staff. The department says in addition to new trapping and pest control efforts, it's also implementing plans to improve trash collection and declutter the building. Jonathan O'Brien, ABC News, Atlanta.
1: The annual Bunker Hill Day Parade in Charlestown is this Sunday afternoon starting at 12:30. It commemorates the Battle of Bunker Hill on June 17, 1775, during the American Revolutionary War. Streets along the parade route will be closed until 5 p.m., and the public is advised to use public transportation. Meanwhile, the annual 4th of July fireworks display at Patriots Place in Foxborough is not going to happen this year. Organizers saying the event is canceled because of the various activities related to the World Cup. It's being held at adjacent Gillette Boston Stadium. The stadium is hosting the matches starting tonight through July 9th. Fans of a popular, affordable rideshare program in Salem are hoping to keep the wheels rolling. Here's WBZ's James Rojas.
5: For the low price of a few bucks, the Salem Skipper has been getting people young and old on a budget to their destination.
6: Yeah, I think there's probably nobody in Salem that probably hasn't used it at least once, 600,000 rides, I think, since the program started in 2020.
5: So Mayor Dominic Pangallo wasn't surprised that there's a movement to get people to call his office and fellow city councilors to find a way to keep the service going past August when funding runs out.
6: We desperately want to keep it going. It's not just a community-based effort to try to keep this skipper going. It's $3 million, $2.5 to $3 million a year to operate, so it's not a cheap service.
5: Money has been drying up ever since the state legislature changed the law that kept it funded, but the mayor is hoping to pull a Yui.
6: Come back with a Skipper 2.0 in a future year.
5: In Salem, James Rojas, WBZ, Boston's News Radio.
1: And the cause of a deadly crash Friday night in Topsfield is being investigated. A 19-year-old man died after his vehicle slammed into a tree on Washington Street. Now, this happened just after 10 p.m., and he was pronounced dead at Beverly Hospital. A James Beard Award-winning celebrity chef was honored in Salem not because of his food, but because of his ancestors. WBZ's Sherry Small explains.
7: Scott Conan is a celebrity chef, restaurateur, and television personality, best known as a recurring judge on the Food Network's Chopped and host of House of Knives. But in Salem, his name is known for a different reason.
8: Kind of celebrating the 400th anniversary of Roger Conan, my great-great-grandfather, times 13, of finding Salem, settling Salem, Massachusetts. Yeah, 400 years ago.
7: Roger Conan originally came to Salem from East Budley in England, and to commemorate that, this year Salem and East Budley officially became sister cities. And Scott, with his wife and daughters, were presented with the Salem City Seal.
8: Knowing what he created here in Salem, what he was a part of, how he led people into Salem, into the settlement, it's touching. It's nice to be a part of.
7: Sherry Small, WBZ Boston's News Radio.
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0: Traffic and weather together. 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All-wheel drive. Traffic on the threes.
13: It is 53 minutes after 4 o'clock right now. We've got an easy start to the morning right now. We've got light traffic out on nice dry surfaces and good visibility out there. Comfortable temperature. Traveling out in central Mass, no major issues to contend with. Traveling down to the south, routes 95, 24, and 3, 195, all doing well. Up to the north, we've got light traffic in and out of New Hampshire by way of routes 3, 93, and 95. And closer to downtown, we still have some lane restrictions going on. The Mass Pike eastbound and westbound between the Prudential Tunnel and the Alston-Brighton interchange. And that's, like I said, it's going to go on a little bit longer than it sometimes does. They're still out there now. They're not really causing much of a delay, but just be aware if you're heading out on those roads that it's going to slow you down at least a little bit anyway. It is currently in Boston 73 degrees, and it's a partly cloudy sky. I'm Jack Hart, WBZ Traffic in the Threes.
0: Here's the four-day WBZ AccuWeather forecast.
14: Look for some clearing early this morning as the low drops to around 70, followed by a hot but less humid start to the weekend today under a good deal of sun with highs from 87 to 91. It stays in the upper 70s to mid-80s for the Cape and Islands, though, with Saturday night also looking warm with some clouds to the low 69. For Sunday, look for more clouds in the afternoon. It's another warm day with a high of 89, with showers and a thunderstorm at night ahead of more sunshine returning for Monday with less warmth, high 82, then cooler a nice Tuesday with sun, high 79. I'm AccuWeather meteorologist LaTroy Thornton, WBZ, Boston's News Radio.
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15: Rapper Cardi B and BTS set to headline the massive two-night event at Las Vegas' T-Mobile Arena this September. The genre-blending lineup also includes Benson Boone, Goo Goo Dolls, Kenny Chesney, Lainey Wilson, Muse, Snoop Dogg, Weezer, and more. I'm Jennifer Bolsoni.
1: Steven Spielberg's Disclosure Day is off to a great start at the box office. The film made $6.5 million from late-week previews, and it's expected to make around $35 million in its first weekend in theaters. Internationally, the film has made around $6 million so far. Taylor Swift has become the youngest woman ever inducted into the Songwriters Hall of Fame at the age of 36. Steven Spielberg introduced Swift on Thursday night with a speech about the power of songwriting. Tamar Braxton opened the induction ceremony with a tribute to the game-changing R&B songwriter, producer, and rapper Christopher Tricky Stewart. The gala was held at the Marriott Marquis Hotel in New York City. Inductees included Swift, Stewart, Kiss's Gene Simmons and Paul Stanley, Alanis Morissette, and Kenny Loggins. Also celebrated were non-performers, including songwriting duo Terry Britton and Graham Lyle, behind Tina Turner's What's Love Got to Do With It, and songwriter Walter Afanasieff, who wrote Mariah Carey's All I Want for Christmas Is You. And the Merrimack Valley goes all in on World Cup soccer. Here's WBZ's Drew Mulholland.
16: If you can't be at Boston Stadium at the Scotland-Haiti match tonight in Foxborough, tough ticket, of course, maybe you want to give the Lowell Fan Fest a try. Fans can flood the Songus Center with massive LED screens there, making you feel like you're at the game, adding the food trucks, the cheering, celebrating with fellow fans. Tonight, it is Haitian night, and you know that community is so hyped up for this match.
17: We know that there's a lot of excitement behind it, and the energy of the people is really what's going to make this really exciting event.
16: The Revolutionary Valley Regional Tourism Council is behind this. Brian Bradbury, executive director, says Lowell will host 16 watch parties in all. A week from Friday, you get two games watch party style. Morocco first, Scotland, and then Haiti takes on the mighty Brazil. But one game at a time. Watch party number one, Haiti, Scotland, Haitian night in Lowell tonight. Drew Mulholland, WBZ, Boston's News Radio.
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5: Administration announcing that the U.S. and Iran are closer to a deal than ever before. Even Iran's foreign minister acknowledging that, but the agreement appears to be more of a deal to start negotiating. However, retired Vice Admiral and former Deputy Commander of U.S. Central Command Robert Harwood points out this prelude to a deal appears to be in Iran's best interest.
6: I think the economic embargo, the oil commerce that has dried up, all of that is driving Iran to a point where they need to capitulate. It's inevitable in my mind.
5: One person killed when a large tent collapsed at a Virginia church's outdoor service Friday. Multiple people injured. It happened as heavy rain, lightning, and strong winds tore through the western part of the state. ABC meteorologist Lee Goldberg says that same storm that caused the tornado outbreak in the Midwest Thursday, and there are more storms on the way for Saturday.
7: Comes in two rounds in Kansas and Missouri. One in the morning, another round in the evening. That's a level 3 out of 5 risk for Kansas City.
5: We're learning about a special arrangement the Trump administration coordinated with the UFC, and it goes beyond Sunday's planned fight on the White House South lawn on President Trump's 80th birthday.
8: The UFC insists they're footing the bill, which already tops $60 million. But this is a massive marketing opportunity. Corporate sponsorships prominently displayed around the cage. And taxpayer money will be spent on Super Bowl-level security handled by the Secret Service.
5: ABC Chief White House Correspondent Mary Bruce. Also on the president's birthday, his name coming down off the Kennedy Center. The administration lost a last-minute appeal to keep the name up. The original court order stated that a name change requires an act of Congress.
9: For context here, Trump was planning on closing down the Kennedy Center for about 2 years, pouring about $250 million into improving the center overall. Trump has now basically said that if his name's not on it, that renovation's not happening.
5: That's ABC's Peter Haralambos. 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
10: 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Good morning, I'm Emma Friedman, and here's what's happening. The streets of Boston are crawling with soccer fans this weekend. The first FIFA World Cup match at Boston Stadium in Foxborough happening today. But one 22-year-old soccer fan from Scotland was more than dedicated to come for the big game, walking from Los Angeles to Boston in a kilt. Here's WBZ's Suzanne Sosville.
11: Thousands of people, mostly Scots, swarm Craig Ferguson as he walks into Boston Common.
12: This is what Scotland's all about. We don't make an entrance quietly.
11: He wasn't kidding. You'd think it was Taylor Swift walking through.
12: It's overwhelming, but in the best way possible. So many familiar faces. It's a dream come true.
11: He did it to raise money for mental health services in Scotland.
12: Right here is a message to Scotland and the world, how much people rally behind mental health and how much people want mental health support.
11: He's raised more than $1 million, and he made sure he arrived just in time to watch Scotland's first World Cup match in 28 years.
12: We've managed to do it. It's time to go celebrate, and yeah, I'm unbelievably proud.
11: On the Common, Suzanne Sosville, WBZ, Boston's News Radio.
10: An arrest is made after a lemonade stand robbery in Southie. We have the details coming up next.
4: Traffic and weather together. The Subaru Retailers of New England, all-wheel drive, traffic on the threes.
13: And good morning. It is 5:03 on your Saturday, and still some work on the turnpike eastbound where the three left lanes are blocked coming in past Alston Brighton. So just that one right lane is open. Volume's light. I'm watching it right now with the WBZ traffic camera, and you still have light volume, so not a major slowdown through there. But just be aware of it coming in past Alston Brighton as you head in towards the ComAv overpass. Pike westbound looks good. No problems downtown on the lower deck of 93 and from Sullivan Square. The Leverett Connector and the Tobin are fine, and not seeing any big delays in the airport tunnels. North of town, 393 and 95 are okay to and from New Hampshire. The upper and lower ends of 128 look good. No delays south of town on the expressway. Route 3 is clear along the south shore down to the Cape, and 24 and 95 are in good shape down to Rhode Island. Clouds in the sky, 73 degrees in Boston. Rob Hakala, WBZ's Traffic on the Threes.
4: Here's the four-day WBZ AccuWeather forecast.
14: A few early clouds today give way to sunshine. It stays hot but turns out less humid with highs from 87 to 91, followed by a partly cloudy and rather warm night tonight. The low only drops to 69, and that sets up more heat for tomorrow as sun gives way to some afternoon clouds ahead of a cold front, a high 91. We'll have more clouds around at night as that cold front brings showers and a thunderstorm, followed by a less warm Monday with more sun than clouds, high 82, then cooler for Tuesday with plenty of sun, high 76. I'm AccuWeather meteorologist Troy Thornton, WBZ, Boston's News Radio.
10: A teenager is arrested after a lemonade stand in Southie was robbed earlier this week. Boston police say a 14-year-old is being charged with armed robbery and unlawful possession of a firearm in connection to the robbery that left two kids traumatized. A 12-year-old boy and his 11-year-old sister were selling lemonade on West 9th Street on Wednesday when they were approached by two kids. One allegedly flashed a gun before they grabbed the cash box and took off. Police say the 14-year-old suspect will be arraigned in Boston Juvenile Court. Officials are asking the public for any information about a second suspect. The Southie community has rallied around the two kids running the lemonade stand, who are back open for business Friday evening. Half the money raised will be donated to a local organization working to prevent gun violence. Now to an update on a story we've been following. Ipswich school officials are disputing claims made by parents when it comes to cigars. Here's WBZ's Brooke McCarthy.
15: It all started when six Ipswich High lacrosse players were suspended from the state semifinal game this week after a photo surfaced of them smoking cigars at graduation, which is against MIAA policy. The parents said they were fake cigars, but after an investigation, school officials say that's not true. In a statement, Superintendent Brian Blake and Principal Jonathan Mitchell said a key piece of evidence was a timestamp receipt from a grocery store 20 minutes after parents were notified their sons violated the rules. The parents claimed the cigars were made of dried paper and tea, and the receipt was for tea purchased June 8th at 1:03 p.m., and parents were emailed at 12:41 p.m. about the violations. The statement goes on to say there's additional photos allegedly showing a cloud of smoke around one student and the cigars becoming significantly shorter. Both school officials say they try and teach young people that choices have consequences. Brooke McCarthy, WBZ, Boston's News Radio.
10: A federal judge on Friday has blocked the Trump administration from carrying out a controversial plan to remove what it considers diversive exhibits from national parks.
16: District Judge Angel Kelly accused the Trump administration of seeking to, quote, rewrite the nation's history with a whiteout pen by removing information it disagrees with from the country's national parks. Among the changes implemented following an executive order last year were the removal of an exhibit about slavery at a park in Philadelphia and signage at Fort Sumter about climate change. Judge Kelly said those changes, quote, set a dangerous precedent of censorship and sanitization and ordered any impacted exhibits be restored in time for the country's 250th anniversary. Peter Haralambos, ABC News.
10: An abundance of optimism from President Trump that a deal with Iran will be happening soon. But as ABC's Jonathan Carl points out, there was one similar to this in place.
17: President Trump emphasizes that under this agreement, if it is finalized, Iran will agree never to have or make a nuclear weapon. But there is nothing new about that. In fact, in the very first paragraph of the nuclear agreement that was negotiated by President Obama more than a decade ago, Iran makes that promise. That was an agreement, of course, that President Trump tore up in his first term.
10: Pakistan's prime minister says mediators are working with both sides to finalize a deal, while Iran's foreign minister says the terms dealing with Iran's nuclear program and other issues will be finalized during the following 60-day period. Coming up, an alleged satanic ritual at an Olive Garden sparks an arrest We have the details coming up next.
18: After raising $75 billion from investors, making it the biggest initial public stock offering ever, shares of the Elon Musk-owned SpaceX soared today, up 19% in their trading debut, pushing its valuation to $2.25 trillion. That makes Musk the world's first ever trillionaire, worth about 7 Warren Buffetts. That gave the major averages a boost today on Wall Street, along with growing expectations for a peace deal with Iran this weekend that will reopen the Strait of Hormuz. With that, the Dow rose 354 points, 0.7% higher. The Nasdaq up 79, the S&P up 37. Consumer sentiment this month, measured by the University of Michigan, higher for the first time in 4 months, mostly because of easing prices at the gas pump. And they were deemed optional during the pandemic, but Columbia University is now the final Ivy League school to require applicants to submit either SATs or ACT scores to be admitted this fall. I'm Tom Busby, Bloomberg Business on WBZ, Boston's news radio.
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20: It's electric!
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26: What's new? Another start, another win for Red Sox. We can call him ace, Sonny Gray, the rejuvenated one. Ran his record to 8-1, lowered his ERA to just a shade above 3 with a 10-1 win over the Rangers at Fenway Park. Gray turned in another quality start. He went 6 innings, punched out 7, no walks. The 2-3-4 hitters helped him out. They blew up 3 knocks each. They went a combined 9-for-13, driving in 8 of the 10 runs. The World Cup is underway. The U.S. men's national team won its opening round match 4-1 over Paraguay at SoFi Stadium in Inglewood. Revolution netminder Matt Turner and Arlington native Miles Robinson both on the team. College baseball, World Series from Omaha, North Carolina, and West Virginia won their openers. Rob Bushka, WBZ, Boston's News Radio.
3: Traffic and weather together. The Subaru Retailers of New England, all-wheel drive, traffic on the threes.
13: 513, and still some work to be aware of along the Mass Turnpike. A lane restriction in place on the eastbound side. Looks like the three left lanes are blocked coming in past Alston Brighton and towards the Fenway area. The one right lane is open. The volume still on the light side, so no major

0: by location. Areas of clouds, 73 in Boston. Rob Hakala, WBZ's Traffic on the Threes.
1: Here's the four-day WBZ AccuWeather forecast.
2: Any early clouds give way to sunshine for today. It stays hot, but with less humidity around, it won't feel as uncomfortable, with highs from 87 to 91, followed by a warm night tonight with some clouds at times and a low of 69. It stays hot right through the end of the weekend as well, with tomorrow bringing sunshine, a few more afternoon clouds, and a high of 91. Watch for showers and a thunderstorm around at night, with a less warm Monday in store, with more sun and a high of 82, then sunny and cooler for Tuesday, high 76. I'm AccuWeather meteorologist Latroy Thornton, WBZ, Boston's News Radio.

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1: Good morning. I'm Emma Friedman, and here's what's happening. An arrest at a New Hampshire Olive Garden is grabbing national headlines in a story involving claims of a forced marriage and ritual violence. Here's WBZ's Madison Rogers.
2: Last weekend, police in Newington, New Hampshire, say they got a call about a woman potentially being held against her will, with her location pinging to an Olive Garden. Multiple reports citing court records say they found a crying woman with cigarette burns on her leg. The man with her, 47-year-old Daniel Ouellette, was arrested for allegedly threatening her with a weapon. And what the woman told police had happened is a truly horrifying set of allegations. She says she came from Pennsylvania early this month after he threatened to hurt her family, and in the following days that she was held hostage, allegedly forced to go to a town hall and marry him. She also says that he sliced open her hand with a box cutter in what she described as a satanic ritual. In Ouellette's car, police do report finding a copy of the Satanic Bible. This is very much an active investigation. The woman's been granted a restraining order, and Ouellette remains held. Madison Rogers, WBZ, Boston's News Radio.
1: This morning, we're learning about a special arrangement the Trump administration has coordinated with the UFC that goes beyond Sunday's planned performance.
3: Trump has a long friendship with USC chief Dana White. The administration now launching new partnerships. UFC fighters coming in to train FBI agents in hand-to-hand combat.
4: When President Kennedy announced that we were going to put a man on the moon,
3: Secretary of State Marco Rubio even comparing the UFC to the moon landing.
4: On doing what no one else dared to do.
1: That was ABC's Mary Bruce. And another batch of UFO files just dropped.
5: New UFO files have been released by the Trump administration that include several vivid descriptions of mysterious sightings in the sky. One was a rotating disc that sent beams of light. Another was a shining red orb of a shade the observer had never seen before. One compared it to a potato. Most of the cases detailed in the latest release remain unsolved. Authorities investigating the cases have suggested possible explanations. The 72 files released do not include the kind of blockbuster revelation that was teased, and they contain no conclusive evidence of alien life. I'm Lisa Dwyer.
1: Tonight is the first World Cup match to be played at Boston Stadium, aka Gillette, and we'll see Haiti and Scotland battle it out on the pitch. But if you're looking for a free watch party, then WBZ's Shane Stokes has you covered.
6: The Charles Hotel in Harvard Square will be offering up a special viewing experience with a full-size goal installation, foosball tables, stadium-style seating, and cocktails from participating World Cup countries. There's also the Lawn on D in the Seaport, which will be putting on their Boston Fan Zone, which will be co-hosted by local Boston community organizations. If you're looking for something on the water, the Tall Ship in East Boston, which is a 245-foot boat-turn oyster bar, will also be playing the match. And the official FIFA Fan Festival will take place at City Hall Plaza in Boston and will not only stream the game for fans, but will also include live music, a cultural showcase, and other fun surprises. The big game kicks off tonight at 9 p.m. Eastern. 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
1: New Balance is turning its indoor track into a house of football for the World Cup this weekend. Here's WBZ's Kyle Bray.
7: Players are working on their free kicks as they run drills on the turf at the track at New Balance in Brighton. It's opening day for the Football House, a setup celebrating the sport and the culture around it on the opening weekend of the World Cup. Jeff McAdams is the Senior Vice President of Global Marketing for New Balance.
8: While they're here, they can use our full-size pitch. We have customization stations, we have an EAFC e-sport event, and we're also going to have some live football tournaments between now and Sunday evening.
7: Fans can also customize soccer balls and pennants and, of course, try out some new New Balance cleats. McAdams says

0: He's hoping having the World Cup in the U.S. can really help grow the game here.
1: It's an incredibly exciting time for us as a U.S.-based company to really see the full potential of this sport realized by American fans.
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2: A big net worth boost for the world's wealthiest man. Elon Musk is now the world's first trillionaire. The Associated Press's Marissa Donahue puts $1 trillion into context.
3: Let's put it in perspective. If you made $100,000 a year and saved every penny, it would take you 10 million years to match that wealth. That means you would have had to start working when early human ancestors were first walking the earth. His wealth will sit just shy of the gross domestic product of Poland, while completely eclipsing the entire annual economic output of Taiwan. Only about 21 countries have a GDP higher than $1 trillion today. So what does he plan on doing with all that cash? Musk says he doesn't plan to spend his $1 trillion fortune solely on himself. He'll instead use it to fund a permanent human settlement on Mars, and is first counting on SpaceX to get us there.
2: SpaceX completed the largest IPO in history yesterday. Shares in SpaceX jumped more than 19% after opening for trading on Friday. And a former member of the NBC Today Show team has died.
4: His family says longtime NBC Today Show movie critic Gene Shalit has died. He was 100. Shalit was known for his puffy hair, oversized handlebar mustache, and he loved puns. He started out on the Today Show in 1970 and left in 2010. Longtime producer Guy Ludwig says Gene Shalit amused you. He enlightened and amused whatever subject he was on. Some examples of his puns: Shalit called Frozen very cool, and The Men Who Stare at Goats was heard to bleat. His family said Gene Shalit passed away peacefully after 100 years of an amazing life. I'm Ed Donahue.
2: And a beloved TV character actor has passed away.
5: Best known for his performance as Private Duke Slater on the 60s sitcom Gomer Pyle, USMC, actor Ronnie Schell has died at the age of 94. Beyond the 92 episodes of Gomer Pyle, Schell has nearly 150 TV credits, including a reoccurring role on That Girl, and he appeared in more than 24 films. Brian Antonelli, WBZ, Boston's News Radio.
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6: My name's Phil from Beverly, Massachusetts. I've lost 88 pounds with Awaken 180. I was type 2 diabetic and I was severely overweight. I got to do something because what I was doing wasn't working. The GLP-1 was a thought, but I don't really like putting chemicals in my body. So I've been on Awaken 180 for a year ago this month. I'm now completely off of all diabetic medication, cholesterol medication. And as a result of this, I was scheduled for more knee surgery. My left knee was really getting to the point where I was having trouble walking. And now that pain is completely gone. 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I just can't say enough good things about Awaken 180 and the positive effects it has on you. It has completely changed my life.
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9: 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Traffic on the threes.
10: Good morning, 523, and we are still dealing with some more crews along the Turnpike eastbound. You've got restrictions in place from overnight work, and the left lanes are closed as you make your way in past the area near the Market Street and Everett Street overpass. Getting in past Alston, Brighton, the left lanes are closed. Just the right lane is open, so be aware of a brief delay. Westbound side of the pike looks good. No issues leaving the city, and that continues westbound all the way out towards Sturbridge. No other problems out west along 290 or 495. Up to the north, 393 and 95 look good up to New Hampshire. Not seeing any big issues along Route 1 through Saugus. South of the city, the expressway is clear. Route 3 is fine along the South Shore. Mostly cloudy and 73 degrees in Boston. Rob Hakala, WBZ's Traffic on the Threes.
9: Here's the four-day WBZ AccuWeather forecast.
11: We'll have a few clouds around at times this morning, but sunshine for much of the day. Turns out hot once again with lower humidity to take some of the edge off that heat, with highs not far from 90, with tonight bringing a partly cloudy sky and warm conditions, the low 69. For tomorrow, sunshine does mix with some afternoon clouds. It's another hot one, though, with a high of 91, before a cold front brings showers and a thunderstorm at night, leading to a less warm Monday with more sun, the high 82, then quite sunny and rather nice Tuesday, a bit cooler, high 76. I'm AccuWeather meteorologist LaTroy Thornton, WBZ, Boston's News Radio.
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12: The minds over at Marvel Comics are releasing a surprise collaboration, and it's not exactly what people expected. No! Rolling Stones say they've paired up with the comic book publisher to release five new vinyls of their album Foreign Tongues, with each one featuring a different superhero, along with the iconic Hot Lips logo. The band made the announcement in a post to their social media, and the heroes assembled for the feature include Spider-Man, Thor, Captain America, The Incredible Hulk, and Wolverine. Each vinyl purchased comes with a What If comic insert, which recreates the album cover as a comic book cover. Foreign Tongues is set to release on July 10th, and pre-orders for the collectible vinyls are available for purchase online. 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
13: Scott Conan is a celebrity chef, restaurateur, and television personality, best known as a recurring judge on the Food Network's Chopped and host of House of Knives. But in Salem, his name is known for a different reason.
14: Kind of celebrating the 400th anniversary of Roger Conan, my great-great-grandfather, times 13, finding Salem, settling Salem, Massachusetts. Yeah, 400 years ago.
13: Roger Conan originally came to Salem from East Budley in England, and to commemorate that, this year Salem and East Budley officially became sister cities. And Scott, with his wife and daughters, were presented with the Salem City Seal.
14: Knowing what he created here in Salem, what he was a part of, how he led people into Salem, into the settlement, it's touching. It's nice to be a part of.
13: Sherry Small, WBZ, Boston's News Radio.
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15: The 75th annual Quincy Flag Day Parade is tonight, which organizers say is the longest-running Flag Day Parade in the U.S. It steps off from the corner of Hancock and Coddington Streets in Quincy Center at 7 p.m., featuring drum and bugle corps, military-style marching bands, veteran organizations, and more than 1,000 children waving flags. Following the parade, they'll raise a 50 by 80-foot American flag at Pageant Field, and then around 9 o'clock, they'll shoot off fireworks over Black's Creek. Jared Brosnan, WBZ, Boston's News Radio.
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16: Hello and welcome to the WBZ Book Club. This is Jordan Rich. He's known for his pulse-pounding adventures. He's Brad Meltzer, best-selling author, with his first thriller in about 4 years. This one's called The Viper, part of the Zig and Nola series. Nola Brown and Zig Zigarowski. This one involves a dude who's spent decades concealing a secret that could get him killed. So when he's diagnosed with a terminal disease, he heads for the local funeral home, carrying the blue suit he eventually wants to be buried in. But what no one knows is that this gentleman secretly tucked something inside, turning the suit into a final untraceable hiding spot. All according to plan until the man is brutally murdered, and the race is on to find the priceless object hidden in the suit. Nola is an artist for the U.S. Army, and Zig, a brilliant man, a mortician who prepares fallen soldiers for their final farewells. Once again, Brad Meltzer is at the top of his game. Do check out this one called The Viper. And that's the Book Club, WBZ, Boston's News Radio.
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2: Good morning. I'm Emma Friedman, and here's what's happening. One person was killed, two others injured after a stabbing in Worcester. Police say it happened Friday afternoon on Sunrise Avenue. Police have not yet said if any arrests have been made, but have described the incident as an act of domestic violence. No other details are known at this time. And the World Cup is underway. The Scottish fans have taken over FIFA Fan Fest in Boston. Here's WBZ TV's Mike Sullivan.
24: No Scotland, no party. That's their saying, and they live by it. Only at FanFest, the Scots aren't alone, sort of.
25: So the accent sounds Scottish, but the shirt says Canada.
26: This is my adopted country, and I love it.
24: Tommy McCready is rooting for both. FanFest has become a cascade of red, white, and blue, just not for America, for Scotland and Canada.
27: All of a sudden, it was like a spaceship came and dropped off 50,000 people from Scotland.
24: Mike O'Brien is a Bostonian, only he says this weekend the city might as well be Glasgow.
27: It's like they overnighted Scotland flags. All these bars are like, hey, Scotland, go on Amazon, get Scottish flags, put them up.
2: Scotland takes on Haiti tonight at 9 o'clock. Backers of a recreational marijuana repeal in Massachusetts are moving forward with a green light from the state's highest court. Here's WBZ's Madison Rogers.
28: A decade since a ballot question legalized recreational cannabis in Massachusetts, there's an effort to make it illegal again. And it's a step closer to making it on the ballot this fall as the Massachusetts Supreme Judicial Court rejects a bid to block the question. The legal challenge argued that Massachusetts Attorney General Andrea Campbell's summary of the initiative left out key details and that she shouldn't have certified the question, but the SJC wasn't persuaded by the argument, ruling her summary is fair and her decisions have been sound. With this hurdle cleared, the effort to recriminalize weed still faces a steep uphill battle, with polls suggesting only 20% of voters like the idea. Madison Rogers, WBZ, Boston's News Radio.
2: The Trump administration has offered their most confident assessment yet that a deal with Iran will be happening very soon.
29: A senior administration official told reporters the agreement, quote, reopens the Strait of Hormuz and lifts the U.S. blockade. But then a 60-day period for the U.S. and Iran to hash out an agreement on the future of Iran's nuclear program. The official says the memorandum of understanding, quote, leads to the dismantling of that program and for the destruction and removal of Iran's stockpile of enriched uranium. Iran has long insisted on its right to enrich uranium and has said nothing publicly to indicate that has changed.
2: That was ABC's Jonathan Carl. Coming up, we've got more FIFA World Cup news ahead of tomorrow night's kickoff at Gillette Stadium, aka Boston Stadium. Details coming up next.
9: 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Traffic on the threes.
10: 5:33, good Saturday morning, and we're looking at a good ride along the Mass Turnpike eastbound. It looks like those work crews are picking up now. It looks like it's fine as you make your way in towards the Fenway area. You still have the left lane restriction, but they're backing out, so we can still see those restrictions in place getting in past the Everett Street overpass on your way towards the Alston-Brighton exit. Looks like you're being squeezed over still to the right, but beyond there, those work crews have picked up, so it looks like, again, they're in the process of backing out. No major delays, just a brief slowdown. The westbound Pike is fine. As far as the rest of downtown, looks great through the city this morning. The lower deck is clear in from Sullivan Square. No troubles over the Tobin or in the airport tunnels. Up to the north, Route 1 looks good through Saugus, 3, 93, and 95 are fine over the border up into New Hampshire. South of town, a 10-minute ride on the expressway between Boston and Braintree. Route 3 is clear along the south shore, and no issues down at the Sagamore or Bourne bridges. Still lots of clouds in the sky where it's 72 degrees in Boston. Rob Hakala, WBZ's Traffic on the Threes.
9: Here's the four-day WBZ AccuWeather forecast.
0: A few early clouds today give way to sunshine. It stays hot but turns out less humid with highs from 87 to 91, followed by a partly cloudy and rather warm night tonight. The low only drops to 69, and that sets up more heat for tomorrow as sun gives way to some afternoon clouds ahead of a cold front, a high 91. We'll have more clouds around at night as that cold front brings showers and a thunderstorm, followed by a less warm Monday with more sun than clouds, high 82, then cooler for Tuesday with plenty of sun, high 76. I'm AccuWeather meteorologist Troy Thornton, WBZ, Boston's News Radio.
2: Haitian fans are anxiously awaiting tonight's kickoff. 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
3: I'm going to every game.
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5: Soccer is part of our culture, part of our identity. You know, many people grew up with Pelé, Maradona in Haiti. It's like when you think about soccer, that's, I would say this is one of the popular way to bring people together.
2: Haiti's last World Cup appearance was 52 years ago. A young man from Scotland arrived on Boston Common on Friday after an 110-day trek from Los Angeles in a kilt. WBZ Suzanne Sosville tells us he walked across the U.S. to raise money for mental health services in Scotland.
6: Craig Ferguson is like a rock star as he enters the common with thousands of people, many in kilts, cheering, reaching out to touch him and spraying champagne. He says it's a bit overwhelming, but in the best possible way.
7: Honestly, words can't describe it. It's just a dream come true.
6: He's raised more than $1 million for Scottish Action for Mental Health.
7: This is just the beginning. We want to see real change, and this is out here. That's a message for the people.
8: How are your feet?
7: Oh, they're not pretty at all. They are not looking good.
6: Worth every one of the more than 3,000 miles.
7: If my body's broken by the end of it, if my feet can never walk again, it's a price I'm willing to pay to try and help.
6: Now it's off to celebrate and watch the World Cup match between Scotland and Haiti Saturday night. On the Common, Suzanne Sosville, WBZ, Boston's News Radio.
2: Tributes continue to pour in after the art world loses a legend. Here's WBZ's Jerma Holland.
15: Yeah, on the heels of the death of David Hockney, those who were influenced by him are paying tribute all over social media. In the art world, Hockney was a Beatle, a superstar, one of the most influential artists of our time over 6 decades. He believed that painting could change the world. No doubt about it, one of the most well-known contemporary artists of our time, famous for, among other portraits, swimming pools in Los Angeles.
11: I like the idea, you see, of a realistic painting, essentially, of a real figure looking at another figure, but the other figure is distorted naturally by the water.
15: His family says he died at home. David Hockney was 88 years old, passing away 1 month short of his 89th birthday. Drew Mulholland, WBZ, Boston's News Radio.
2: The NFL closes its investigation of Stephon Diggs' allegations. We have details coming up next.
12: All day long, Wall Street was buzzing about SpaceX. The company already made history before today as the biggest initial public stock offering ever, raking in $75 billion from investors. But shares of the Elon Musk-owned rocket ship satellite and AI company began trading and started soaring higher, ending the day up 19%, giving it a valuation of just over $2 trillion and making Musk the world's first ever trillionaire. Well, that gave the rest of Wall Street a lift, along with anticipation of a U.S.-Iran peace deal that would reopen the Strait of Hormuz. At the closing bell, the Dow up 354 points, the Nasdaq up 79, the S&P added 37, and oil falling below $85 a barrel. And Politico reports that the U.S. Justice Department has given its approval to Paramount Skydance's $111 billion takeover of Warner Brothers Discovery, creating an entertainment and media giant.
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12: Red Sox continue to roll, it seems, every time Sonny Gray climbs the hill as they beat up on the Rangers 10-1 at Fenway Park. He's now 8-1 on the season as a 3.03 ERA. Turned in a quality start, going 6 innings in which he struck out 7 and no free passes. Also, the 2, 3, and 4 hitters doing their job. 3 base hits each, including all of them going yard. The World Cup underway from SoFi Stadium in Inglewood as Team USA, the men's national team, won their opener 4-1 against Paraguay. Don't forget that Miles Robinson, a native of Arlington, a Revolution netminder, Matt Turner are both on the squad. In college, World Series from Omaha also underway with wins for North Carolina and West Virginia. Rob Bushka, WBZ, Boston's News Radio.
9: Traffic and weather together. 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All-wheel drive. Traffic on the threes.
10: 5:43, and we are starting to see some slowdowns now through that work zone as the crews continue to pick up the cones and open the lanes. It's on the turnpike eastbound in the area approaching the Alston-Brighton exit. And the highway crews are backing up now, and they're pulling up the cones out of the left lanes just after the Everett Street overpass heading in towards Alston-Brighton. So everyone right now has to squeeze over to the right to get by and with the activity that is causing brake lights. But again, should be gone in the next few minutes. Pike westbound is okay. No issues reported leaving the city as you make your way out towards Framingham. Downtown, the lower deck, Tobin, airport tunnels are okay. The expressway looks good. Route 3 is clear along the south shore. Lower and upper ends of 128, 95 check out okay. Up to the north, 393 and 95 are okay heading up to New Hampshire. 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

0: 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Lots of clouds. We're at 72 degrees in Boston. Rob Hackla, WBZ's Traffic on the Threes.
1: Here's the four-day WBZ AccuWeather forecast.
2: Any early clouds give way to sunshine for today. It stays hot, but with less humidity around, it won't feel as uncomfortable, with highs from 87 to 91, followed by a warm night tonight with some clouds at times and a low of 69. It stays hot right through the end of the weekend as well, with tomorrow bringing sunshine, a few more afternoon clouds, and a high of 91. Watch for showers and a thunderstorm around at night, with a less warm Monday in store, with more sun and a high of 82, then sunny and cooler for Tuesday, high 76. I'm AccuWeather Meteorologist LaTroy Thornton, WBZ, Boston's News Radio.

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1: Good morning. I'm Emma Friedman, and here's what's happening. A former Patriots wide receiver avoids punishment from the league. Here's WBZ's Jared Brosnan.
2: Stephon Diggs is off the hook after being investigated for allegedly violating the NFL's personal conduct policy. This comes after the former Patriots wide receiver was found not guilty of assaulting his personal chef during his time in New England. In a statement to the Associated Press, NFL spokesman Brian McCarthy says the league notified Diggs that it concluded its investigation and there is insufficient evidence to support a finding of a personal conduct policy violation. Since being released by the Patriots following the Super Bowl, Diggs has yet to sign with another team. Jared Brosnan, WBZ, Boston's News Radio.
1: Hateful graffiti scrawled in a bathroom has been discovered at another local school. North of Boston in Linfield, Superintendent Tom Geary says an anti-black slur was discovered on a stall at Linfield High. He says Linfield police are investigating and that the district condemns acts of racism and discrimination in all forms. And a federal judge has apologized after receiving a private reprimand for misconduct. Here's the Associated Press's Lisa Dwyer.
3: A federal judge who was disciplined after an investigation found that she had sex with a police officer in her chambers wrote a letter to a former law clerk apologizing for her, quote, harmful, offensive, and unprofessional behavior. An investigation found that U.S. District Judge Eleanor Ross had sex in the courthouse with a high-ranking uniformed police officer within earshot of staff, attended a partisan event, and initially lied about it when confronted. Ross wrote in her letter that her actions were patently wrong and there is no excuse. Two Georgia congressmen have filed impeachment resolutions against her. I'm Lisa Dwyer.
1: Law enforcement in Western Europe are out with a warning about a growing trend online. They say criminals are recruiting vulnerable teens on an industrial scale to carry out violent acts like bombings, kidnappings, and murders on their behalf.
4: Annalie Berg's 16-year-old son Rio was a victim.
5: Still hard to believe.
4: In 2025, he was on his way home when a hooded stranger came up from behind, pulled a gun, and opened fire, killing young Rio, who was not the intended target. Police say the gunman was no professional assassin, but a fellow teen, recruited for the job online by a gang.
5: The kids do the dirty work for them. And then they just throw them away.
4: The 16-year-old hitman in this case was immediately caught, convicted, and sent to prison. So it's two young lives wasted. Police say this online recruitment trend is spreading and should be a wake-up call for parents.
1: That was ABC's Aaron Katursky. Nearly 300 people around Europe have already been arrested by a group of police and law enforcement called the Grim Task Force. But they say that they've identified more than 15,000 accounts doing this recruiting. SpaceX's initial public offering wowed Wall Street as the biggest ever launched, making Elon Musk the world's first trillionaire. Here's ABC's Matt Rivers.
6: SpaceX stock prices at $135 a share, surging to nearly $161 by the end of the day. The company, which has yet to turn a profit, is now valued at more than $2 trillion. And Musk, whose other companies include Tesla and X, is now worth an estimated $1.1 trillion. That's more than the next four richest people in the world, both of Google's co-founders, Jeff Bezos and Mark Zuckerberg, combined.
1: And if you're wondering where all that money is going, Musk is now promising to use all that fresh capital to fund ambitious plans to build a colony on Mars and send AI data centers into space. And nobody was heard in Medford Friday morning after a car crashed into a restaurant. Here's WBZ's Kyle Bray.
7: Crews are sweeping up glass and assessing damage after a car crashed into the back of Yoki Japanese Cuisine and Sushi Bar in Station Landing. Medford police say the driver mixed up the brake and gas pedals and drove over the curb in the parking lot and into the kitchen of the restaurant. Arriving at the scene, I saw the car on the sidewalk with shattered glass from the window all over the hood and on the ground. The driver declined medical attention at the scene. No one inside the restaurant was hurt as it was closed at the time. Crews with the city of Medford are on the scene inspecting the building. Damage. The car was towed away with minor damage to the front bumper. From Medford, Kyle Bray, WBZ, Boston's News Radio.
1: Young soccer fans have a new place to play in Brockton.
8: This was an idea and dream of Brockton native Felipe Pinto.
9: It's just, you know, an all-time high. You can't explain. This is the most, you know, turnaround moment that you can get to. Growing up in the city and being able to give back to the youth, to the next generation, there's nothing like it.
8: With the help of Massachusetts Youth Soccer, the U.S. Soccer Foundation, and the City of Brockton, this new soccer mini pitch was unveiled at Mulberry Park.
10: We need more spaces like this in the city, places where kids can come after school, hang out, fall in love with the sport of soccer.
8: By the way, the timing of this mini pitch is perfect.
10: Especially with the World Cup coming in, I can see a lot of kids falling in love with the sport and watching, you know, maybe their favorite soccer player and then say, hey, I know I'm going to come to Mulberry Park and practice some of those moves.
8: What is it like being out there?
11: It's amazing. Like, it's a free court, really well designed. It's just amazing.
9: It's definitely an inspiration, you know, to see the kids that are going to be able to use the same facility that I used in Brazil being implemented here. You know, it's the world's game, so it's nice to see it grow in the United States.
1: 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Another box office achievement for the Michael Jackson biopic.
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7: 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And as it approaches $1 billion, it only sits behind the Super Mario Galaxy movie for the highest box office on the year. Brian Antonelli, WBZ, Boston's News Radio.
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0: 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Traffic on the threes.
20: 5:53 on your Saturday. And it looks like the work crews have wrapped up right there as you make your way inbound on the Pike eastbound, getting towards Alston, Brighton. All lanes opened, and the delays have also dissipated as well, as volume is light right now. No issues on the westbound Pike. That's fine. Leaving the city, downtown, the lower deck, Leverick Connector, Tobin, and Airport tunnels all check out okay. Up to the north, Route 1 looks good through Saugus, 393 and 95. No issues reported heading up into New Hampshire. Upper and lower ends of 128 and 495 are okay. South of town, no delays on the expressway. No issues down the Cape. We have areas of sun and clouds now, and the temperature is 73 degrees in Boston. Rob Hakala, WBZ's Traffic on the Threes.
0: Here's the four-day WBZ AccuWeather forecast.
21: We'll have a few clouds around at times this morning, but sunshine for much of the day. Turns out hot once again with lower humidity to take some of the edge off that heat, with highs not far from 90, with tonight bringing a partly cloudy sky and warm conditions, the low 69. For tomorrow, sunshine does mix with some afternoon clouds. It's another hot one, though, with a high of 91, before a cold front brings showers and a thunderstorm at night, leading to a less warm Monday with more sun, the high 82, then quite sunny and rather nice Tuesday, a bit cooler, high 76. I'm AccuWeather meteorologist LaTroy Thornton, WBZ, Boston's News Radio.
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2: MBTA General Manager Phil Eng is also showing off the newly refurbished GP40 locomotive, painted in red, white, and blue stars and stripes.
12: Just to really show what the MBTA means to Massachusetts, but to celebrate with all of our riders, with all the residents, America's 250th.
2: Eng says the discounted fares and free Fridays are in large part to acknowledge regular riders and let them know they're appreciated. At North Station, Suzanne Sawsville, WBZ, Boston's News Radio.
1: An auto recall over potential stalling and crashes.
22: Ford is recalling more than 225,000 Focus models over a valve malfunction that could cause the engine to stall unexpectedly while being driven, increasing the risk of a crash. According to the recall report from the National Highway Traffic Safety Administration, Ford Motors had previously issued a recall for this defect, but repairs were either not completed or were performed incorrectly.
1: That was ABC's Chuck Sievertson. Another lineup of Boston happenings coming your way. Here's WBZ's Luke Spear.
23: If you're looking to get a break from the World Cup festivities today, we have a few options for you. The Boston Figurative Arts Center is hosting a paint and sip tonight. Those 21 and up are invited to grab a brush and a wine glass and take part in low-stakes creative painting led by an instructor. Doors will open at 7 p.m. and tickets are $35. But if you're a member of the Arts Center, you can score them for $20. A Formula One watch party will be at the F1 Arcade Boston tomorrow. Racing fans can gather to watch the MSC Cruises Gran Premio de Barcelona. It's the 7th Grand Prix of the Formula One season, and folks can head to the arcade for live entertainment, food and drink, and even an open sim racing. The Jason Russell House Beer Garden is still hosting its summer concert series. The free event tonight will have food trucks, a wide selection of drinks, and of course, musical events, one of which will be Staring at the Sea, which is a Boston-based Cure tribute band. The event will run until 7 p.m. Luke Spear, WBZ, Boston's News Radio.
1: 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I'm Emma Friedman.
21: Renegotiating USMCA. Those letters stand for U.S.-Mexico-Canada Trade Agreement. Talks have already begun and they're about to get more intense. Content of vehicles is a big issue and expect a final deal to include some tariffs.
24: It will be very difficult to probably skirt the need by the Americans to have some level of a tariff of vehicles built in Canada or Mexico.
21: Michael Robinette heads a forecasting team at S&P Global Mobility. He says a lot of groundwork has already been laid with informal behind-the-scenes talks.
24: That's not to say that this is not going to be some of the most difficult trade negotiations that have ever occurred. There is a lot of scar tissue in Canada and in Mexico, and increasingly in the United States.
21: Robinette expects an agreement by the end of September so this doesn't become a big issue in the midterm elections. With the Cork Chronicles, I'm Jeff Gilbert.
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3: Partly sunny and 76 degrees at 6 o'clock. Good morning. Happy Saturday. I'm Kyle Bray. Thank you for joining us, and here's what's happening. An emphatic start for the United States at the World Cup last night.
4: Gio Reyna! Gio Reyna!
3: John Strong on the call for Fox Sports. Gio Reyna's stunning late goal was an exclamation point on a 4-1 U.S. win over Paraguay in their first group stage game. The U.S.'s next match is Friday against Australia. Meantime, today kicks off the first of seven World Cup games at Boston Stadium in Foxborough. Scotland will take on Haiti tonight at 9 o'clock. Fans from all over soaked in the atmosphere yesterday at the first day of the FIFA Fan Festival at Boston City Hall Plaza. WBZ's Emma Friedman was there.
5: For the Scottish fans that came all the way to Boston to see Scotland take on Haiti, the sun is a bit of a buzzkill.
6: Can't deal with this point.
5: I found Dale and Stevie making their way into FanFest. They've got tickets for the game, so it's a first in Foxborough for this gang.
7: We'll be there for the next 5 hours, soaking up the atmosphere, and then hopefully see Scotland give Haiti a right good kicking.
6: I just hope that Michael Bublé is not singing the Father of Scotland.
5: David and his son Noah didn't have to take a plane to get here. They drove into the city from Belmont.
8: My son is a soccer player, and we were so pleased that the city would have this.
5: For Noah, it's all about learning some new moves and cheering on his teams, both USA and Canada.
9: I just love watching the game. It's great to see the style play, to learn from players how they attack. And I really love that Boston here is hosting this because it's really good. I got to meet a lot of Scottish people, too.
5: I also met a few others that actually came to town with hopes of going to FanFest, but arrived to find it was sold out. It's off to the watch parties for them. At City Hall Plaza, Emma Friedman, WBZ Boston's News Radio.
3: Other games today include Qatar versus Switzerland at 3 o'clock, followed by Brazil-Morocco at 6. A child is in the hospital in critical condition after being hit by an SUV in Braintree yesterday afternoon. This happened at around 4:45 at the intersection of Arthur Street and Gordon Road. Police say a boy was riding his bike down Arthur Street when he got hit by an SUV at the intersection. First responders found him unconscious in the road with significant head and upper body injuries. Several bystanders also helped care for the boy at the scene. The intersection is just steps away from nearby Watson Park. Police are investigating. Coming up in just a few minutes, President Trump's name is coming down from the Kennedy Center facade. Right now it's 6:03, and that sound means it's time for traffic and weather together with the Subaru Retailers of New England all-wheel drive traffic on the threes. Good morning, Rob Hakala.
20: And good morning to you, Kyle. Here we go. It's Saturday morning, and the good news, we got a very nice ride now. The work crews have picked up. They were there in the overnight on the Pike in the area near Alston, Brighton, eastbound, but they've all picked up now and no issues. And it looks great downtown. Light volume, the lower deck, Tobin Airport tunnels all in good shape. No delays up to the north, 393 and 95, clear up to New Hampshire. Upper and lower ends of 128 are fine. South of town, no delays on the expressway. 95 is okay right now from Canton down to Foxborough. Route 3 is okay along the South Shore. And no early issues. We're going to keep an eye on it later for sure, but the Cape Bridges are okay now. Rob Hakala, WBZ's Traffic on the Threes.
3: Thank you, Rob. It's time now for a check of the four-day WBZ AccuWeather forecast. We're going to start out with some clouds out there today, but it'll be mostly sunny throughout the day. We'll be hot again, but a little less humid than what we saw over the last few days. We'll have highs in the high 80s to low 90s, upper 70s to mid 90s for folks out on the Cape and Islands. Tonight will be partly cloudy and warm. We'll have a low of 69. Tomorrow we'll have sun mixing with some afternoon clouds. It will stay hot. We'll have a high of around 91. We'll have more clouds at night with showers and even a chance of a thunderstorm as well. Monday, not as warm. We'll have more sun than clouds with a high of 82. Nice again on Tuesday. A bit cooler with sun for most of the day. We'll have a high of 76. Right now in Boston, it is partly sunny and 76 degrees at 6:04. Workers began taking down President Donald Trump's name from the facade of the Kennedy Center this morning. This comes after a last-minute attempt to keep it up fell short. ABC's Peter Haralambos has more.
10: The decision from the Court of Appeals for the D.C. Circuit came following a last-minute request from the Department of Justice to block the removal of Trump's name from what the president's allies sought to rename the Donald J. Trump and John F. Kennedy Center for the Performing Arts. A judge ordered Trump's name be removed 2 weeks ago, finding the renaming and closure of the cultural center were illegal. Peter Haralambos, ABC News.
3: Pakistan's prime minister says the U.S. and Iran have agreed on the wording for a plan aimed at ending the war, writing on social media that peace has never been this close. ABC's Jonathan Carl tells us, however, that the details of this agreement are similar to one that was already in place before.
11: President Trump emphasizes that under this agreement, if it is finalized, Iran will agree never to have or make a nuclear weapon. But there is nothing new about that. In fact, in the very first paragraph of the nuclear agreement that was negotiated by President Obama more than a decade ago, Iran makes that promise. That was an agreement, of course, that President Trump tore up in his first term.
3: Iran's foreign minister says the terms of dealing with its nuclear program and other issues will be finalized after a 60-day period under the new agreement. Authorities in Texas are offering more information about a shooter who killed one person and injured 10 more in the West Texas city of Midland yesterday. Police say the suspect, 45-year-old Victor Mata Villarreal, was already being sought by authorities after he shot at an officer earlier in the week. Yesterday, Villarreal fired at police and bystanders before barricading himself in an abandoned veterinary clinic where he was eventually found dead. The city identified the man killed as Ed Scott, a father and husband who worked for the city and was a local umpire for softball and volleyball games. Elon Musk's net worth is soaring to a level never seen before. The AP's Ed Donahue with more.
12: The debut of Elon Musk's SpaceX was a big success on Wall Street. SpaceX stock soared 19%, and it turned Musk into the first ever trillionaire.
13: Let me tell you, if people had told me this was going to happen, I was like, man, you must be smoking some really good crack. Because I think this company's going to fail.
12: Forbes estimates Musk, who also is a major shareholder in Tesla, is now worth $1.1 trillion. The reason Musk is going public with SpaceX is he needs the money to put satellites and data centers in space and eventually establishing space travel.
13: We want to be able to take anyone who wants to go to the moon, anyone who wants to go to Mars, or anywhere in the solar system, and maybe beyond the solar system at some point. We want to be able to take you there.
12: $1 trillion is 1,000 times greater than $1 billion and 1 million times more than $1 million. I'm Ed Donahue.
3: It's time now for Bloomberg Business.
21: After raising $75 billion from investors, making it the biggest initial public stock offering ever, shares of the Elon Musk-owned SpaceX soared today, up 19% in their trading debut, pushing its valuation to $2.25 trillion. That makes Musk the world's first ever trillionaire, worth about 7 Warren Buffetts. That gave the major averages a boost today on Wall Street, along with growing expectations for a peace deal with Iran this weekend that will reopen the Strait of Hormuz. With that, the Dow rose 354 points, 0.7% higher. The Nasdaq up 79, the S&P up 37. Consumer sentiment this month, measured by the University of Michigan, higher for the first time in 4 months, mostly because of easing prices at the gas pump. And they were deemed optional during the pandemic, but Columbia University is now the final Ivy League school to require applicants to submit either SATs or ACT scores to be admitted this fall. I'm Tom Busby, Bloomberg Business on WBZ, Boston's News Radio.
3: Coming up in just a few minutes, we'll tell you the story of an incredible journey for a good cause made by a kilt-wearing Scotland fan.
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22: Sonny Gray, hands down the pleasant surprise of this year's Red Sox team. At it again, 8-1. His record now is ERA just above 3 after he turned in a quality start, going 6 innings, no walks, and he fanned 7 as the Red Sox beat up on the Rangers 10-1 at Fenway Park. And how about the 2, 3, and 4 hitters in the lineup? That would be Abreu, Contreras, Rafaela, all of them with 3 base hits, all of them with home runs as well. Should be a fun weekend. World Cup underway from out on the left coast, SoFi Stadium in Inglewood, the men's team beating Paraguay 4-1 to open things up. In college baseball, the World Series also got off and running. From Omaha, North Carolina, they edged Ole Miss. West Virginia beat Troy in their openers. It's double elimination. Rob Bushka, WBZ, Boston's News Radio.
23: It's 6:13, and that sound means it's time for traffic and weather together with the Subaru Retailers of New England. All-wheel drive traffic on the threes. Rob, what are we seeing out there?
20: We are looking, Kyle, at a great ride early. Light volume and no troubles. We'll start north of the city. Let you know it's a good drive up 3, 93, and 95, heading up to New Hampshire. And no issues along Route 1 through Saugus. 128, 95 northbound looks good from Lexington as you make your way up into Peabody. Downtown, the lower deck, Leverett Connector, Tobin, and Airport tunnels are okay. Not seeing any issues. Southwest of town, the Pike is fine. South of town, no delays down the expressway. Route 3 is okay along the South Shore and still in great shape down at the Cape Bridges. 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Rob Hakala, WBZ's Traffic on the Threes.
23: Thank you, Rob. It's time now for a check of the four-day WBZ AccuWeather forecast. We're seeing a little clouds out there.

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0: Good morning, I'm Kyle Bray, and here are the five things you need to know at 6:15. Boston police arrest a teenager in connection to an armed robbery at a Southie lemonade stand earlier this week. A Winchester middle school teacher is on administrative leave after pleading not guilty to child porn charges. A child is in the hospital in critical condition after being hit by an SUV in Braintree yesterday while riding their bike. The Justice Department rules Paramount Skydance's acquisition of Warner Bros. Discovery will likely not harm competition in the film industry. And tonight is the first World Cup match that will be played at Boston Stadium. It'll be played between Haiti and Scotland. And if you're looking for a place to watch the game for free, well, WBZ's Shane Stokes has you covered.
2: The Charles Hotel in Harvard Square will be offering up a special viewing experience with a full-size goal installation, foosball tables, stadium-style seating, and cocktails from participating World Cup countries. There's also the Lawn on D in the Seaport, which will be putting on their Boston Fan Zone, which will be co-hosted by local Boston community organizations. If you're looking for something on the water, the Tall Ship in East Boston, which is a 245-foot boat-turned oyster bar, will also be playing the match. And the official FIFA Fan Festival will take place at City Hall Plaza in Boston and will not only stream the game for fans, but will also include live music, a cultural showcase, and other fun surprises. The big game kicks off tonight at 9 p.m. Eastern. 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
0: Thousands of Scotland fans are calling Boston home for the World Cup, and one just arrived yesterday after walking to Boston all the way from Los Angeles. WBZ's Suzanne Sosville has more on why.
3: Thousands of people, mostly Scots, swarm Craig Ferguson as he walks into Boston Common.
4: 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We don't make an entrance quietly.
3: He wasn't kidding. You'd think it was Taylor Swift walking through.
4: 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So many familiar faces, it's a dream come true.
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4: Right here is a message to Scotland and the world, how much people rally behind mental health and how much people want mental health support.
3: He's raised more than $1 million, and he made sure he arrived just in time to watch Scotland's first World Cup match in 28 years tomorrow night in Foxborough.
4: We've managed to do it. It's time to go celebrate, and yeah, I'm unbelievably proud.
3: 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Boston's News Radio.
0: The city of Cambridge debuted its new outdoor drinking zones for the World Cup yesterday. A new state law allows for people to carry and drink alcohol in designated outside areas for the next 7 weeks. Cambridge itself has six zones in parts of Massachusetts Avenue, Harvard Square, Central Square, Inman Square, and Kendall Square. Customers can only buy drinks from participating restaurants. Drinks must be served in clear plastic containers labeled with the restaurant's name. Customers will get a wristband with a color for each district. It's allowed from 11 to 11 every day through the end of July. Supporters of repealing recreational marijuana in Massachusetts get a boost from the state's highest court. WBZ's Madison Rogers with more.
5: A decade since a ballot question legalized recreational cannabis in Massachusetts, there's an effort to make it illegal again. And it's a step closer to making it on the ballot this fall as the Massachusetts Supreme Judicial Court rejects a bid to block the question. The legal challenge argued that Massachusetts Attorney General Andrea Campbell's summary of the initiative left out key details and that she shouldn't have certified the question, but the SJC wasn't persuaded by the argument, ruling her summary is fair and her decisions have been sound. With this hurdle cleared, the effort to recriminalize weed still faces a steep uphill battle, with polls suggesting only 20% of voters like the idea. Madison Rogers, WBZ, Boston's News Radio.
0: A beloved TV character actor has passed away. WBZ's Brian Antonelli has more.
6: Best known for his performance as Private Duke Slater on the 60s sitcom Gomer Pyle, USMC, actor Ronnie Schell has died at the age of 94. Beyond the 92 episodes of Gomer Pyle, Schell has nearly 150 TV credits, including a reoccurring role on That Girl, and he appeared in more than two dozen films. Brian Antonelli, WBZ, Boston's News Radio.
0: A James Beard award-winning celebrity chef is honored in Salem for his historic connection to the Witch City. WBZ Sherry Small explains.
5: Scott Conan is a celebrity chef, restaurateur, and television personality, best known as a recurring judge on the Food Network's Chopped and host of House of Knives. But in Salem, his name is known for a different reason.
7: Kind of celebrating the 400th anniversary of Roger Conan, my great

0: great-grandfather times 13 of settling Salem, Massachusetts. 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
1: Roger Conan originally came to Salem from East Budleigh in England, and to commemorate that, this year Salem and East Budleigh officially became sister cities, and Scott, with his wife and daughters, were presented with the Salem City Seal.
0: Knowing what he created here in Salem, what he was a part of, how he led people into Salem, into the settlement, it's touching. It's nice to be a part of.
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3: 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Following the parade, they'll raise a 50-by-80-foot American flag at Pageant Field, and then around 9 o'clock, they'll shoot off fireworks over Black's Creek. Jared Brosnan, WBZ, Boston's News Radio.
2: 75 degrees in Boston at 621.
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2: Time now is 6:23. And that sound means it's time for traffic and weather together with the Subaru Retailers of New England. All-wheel drive, traffic on the threes. Rob Hackelow, what are we seeing out there?
9: Kyle, still in great shape. Just a good start to the day. Good time to head out. No troubles traveling along the South Shore. We'll start with Route 3 from Braintree. We'll see delays later, definitely down through Hingham. But it is fine as you make your way down into Plymouth as well. And no issues bunching up at the Sagamore or the Bourne Bridges. We'll see some backups definitely today with the weather, but not seeing any issues right now. And it looks good too on Route 6 from the Sagamore Bridge all the way out to Orleans. 24 and 95, they're fine heading down to Rhode Island. No delays on Route 1 through Foxborough. We'll watch that tonight. No problems out west of town on the Pike. Downtown is quiet. And up to the north, 393 and 95 are clear to New Hampshire. Rob Hackland, WBZ's Traffic on the Threes.
2: Thank you, Rob. It's time now for a check of the four-day WBZ AccuWeather forecast with meteorologist LaTroy Thornton.
10: We'll have a few clouds around at times this morning, but sunshine for much of the day. Turns out hot once again with lower humidity to take some of the edge off that heat, with highs not far from 90, with tonight bringing a partly cloudy sky and warm conditions, the low 69. For tomorrow, sunshine does mix with some afternoon clouds. It's another hot one, though, with a high of 91, before a cold front brings showers and a thunderstorm at night, leading to a less warm Monday with more sun, the high 82, then quite sunny and rather nice Tuesday, a bit cooler, high 76. I'm AccuWeather meteorologist LaTroy Thornton, WBZ, Boston's News Radio.
2: Right now, I'm seeing 72 degrees in Salem, 70 degrees in Taunton, 67 degrees in Worcester. Right now in Boston, it's cloudy and 75 degrees. It's time now to head to the box office.
11: I'm Brian Antonelli. Grab your popcorn, experiment at the soda machine, and let's see what's

0: with the movies. Starring Emily Blunt, Josh O'Connor, Colin Firth, and Colman Domingo, Steven Spielberg returns to the UFO sci-fi genre with Disclosure Day.
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0: With stolen information, a cybersecurity expert and a Midwest weather reporter seek to reveal the existence of aliens while being chased down by the agency who's been keeping the secret under wraps for decades.
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6: Time now is 6:26. The art world is mourning the loss of a legend. Here's WBZ's Drew Mulholland with more.
7: Yeah, on the heels of the death of David Hockney, those who were influenced by him are paying tribute all over social media. In the art world, Hockney was a Beatle, a superstar, one of the most influential artists of our time over six decades. He believed that painting could change the world. No doubt about it, one of the most well-known contemporary artists of our time, famous for, among other portraits, swimming pools in Los Angeles.
8: I like the idea, you see, of a realistic painting, essentially, of a real figure looking at another figure, but the other figure is distorted naturally by the water.
7: His family says he died at home. David Hockney was 88 years old, passing away 1 month short of his 89th birthday. Drew Mulholland, WBZ, Boston's News Radio.
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6: 75 degrees and cloudy with some sun here in Boston at 6:30. Good morning, I'm Kyle Bray. Thank you for waking up with us, and here's what's happening. With the first win for the U.S. under their belt at the World Cup, it's time for Boston Stadium to make its big FIFA World Cup debut. Scotland takes on Haiti tonight at 9 o'clock, and while thousands of Scotland fans have flown in for the game, the state's Haitian population is excited to see their team return to the biggest stage. WBZ TV's Paul Burton has more.
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22: 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I have cards. I have red cards, yellow cards. 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
24: 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You know, many people grew up with Pele, Maradona in Haiti. It's like when you think about soccer, that's, I would say this is one of the popular way to bring people together.
6: Haiti's last World Cup appearance was 52 years ago. Boston police arrest a teenager in connection to a stick-up at a lemonade stand in Southie earlier this week. WBZ's Emma Friedman with more.
25: Boston police say a 14-year-old is being charged with armed robbery and unlawful possession of a firearm in connection to the robbery that left two kids traumatized. A 12-year-old boy and his 11-year-old sister were selling lemonade on West 9th Street on Wednesday when they were approached by two kids. One allegedly flashed a gun before they grabbed the cash box and took off. Police say the 14-year-old suspect will be arraigned in Boston Juvenile Court. Officials are asking the public for any information about a second suspect. The Southie community has rallied around the two kids running the lemonade stand, who are back open for business Friday evening. Half the money raised will be donated to a local organization working to prevent gun violence. Emma Friedman, WBZ, Boston's News Radio.
6: An 8th grade history teacher in Winchester is on administrative leave after pleading not guilty to child pornography charges. The Globe reports Jason Van Dinter was arraigned in Lowell District Court yesterday, where he pleaded not guilty. He's being held on $100,000 bail. In a letter to the community, Winchester School Superintendent Frank Hackett says Van Dinter was placed on administrative leave after the district learned of the charges and that they have no evidence that the charges involve any Winchester students. Van Dinter is barred from any district buildings or from contacting any students while the case is pending. He's due back in court on July 7th. Fight night is coming up at the White House. We'll have that story next. Right now, it's 6:33, and that sound means it's time for traffic and weather together with the Subaru Retailers of New England. All-wheel drive, traffic on the threes. Rob, what are we seeing out there?
26: Kyle, up north of town, still in great shape. We're off to a good start along Route 3 from Burlington up to Nashua. Not spotting any delays on 93 from Medford up into Salem, New Hampshire. 95 looks good as you make your way over the border up past the Hampton Tolls, heading up into all the way up towards Portsmouth. Route 1 looks good through Saugus. Downtown is quiet. The lower deck, Tobin and Airport tunnels are okay. Out west of town, no issues on the Pike. South of town, the expressway is clear. Route 3 is fine along the South Shore. And no delays down at the Cape Bridges. Rob Hakala, WBZ's Traffic on the Threes.
6: Thank you, Rob. It's time now for a check of the four-day WBZ AccuWeather forecast. We're getting a cloudy start to the day, but it'll end up being mostly sunny as it goes on. It'll be hot, but less humid than we've seen the last few days. We'll have highs in the high 80s to low 90s. It'll be in the upper 70s to mid 80s for the Cape and Islands. Tonight, partly cloudy and warm with a low of 69. Tomorrow, sun will mix with some afternoon clouds. It will stay hot. We'll have a high close to 91. We'll start to get some more clouds at night, though. The chance of showers and even a thunderstorm. As we start the work week on Monday, it will not be as warm. We'll have more sun than clouds and a high of 82. We'll keep getting cooler as the work week goes on. Tuesday, we'll have sun for most of the day, but it will be 76 degrees for the high. Right now in Boston, it's mostly cloudy and 75 degrees. Now for an update on a story we've been following. Ipswich school officials are disputing claims made by parents when it comes to cigars.
0: It all started when six Ipswich High lacrosse players were suspended from the state semifinal game this week after a photo surfaced of them smoking cigars at graduation, which is against MIAA policy. The parents said they were fake cigars, but after an investigation, school officials say that's not true. In a statement, Superintendent Brian Blake and Principal Jonathan Mitchell said a key piece of evidence was a timestamp receipt from a grocery store 20 minutes after parents were notified their sons violated the rules. The parents claimed the cigars were made of dried paper and tea, and the receipt was for tea purchased June 8th at 1:03 p.m., and parents were emailed at 12:41 p.m. about the violations. The statement goes on to say there's additional photos allegedly showing a cloud of smoke around one student and the cigars becoming significantly shorter. Both school officials say they try and teach young people that choices have consequences. Brooke McCarthy, WBZ, Boston's News Radio.
6: Authorities say the UFC event on the south lawn of the White House this weekend poses a high risk for a potential attack. ABC's Peter Haralambos has more.
1: There are no known credible threats, but law enforcement is still taking seriously the idea of a potential homegrown or foreign extremist targeting this event. On top of that, there are concerns about soft targets nearby, such as these public events on the National Mall and public transportation stations.
6: The UFC Freedom 250 event is set for tomorrow, sharing a date with President Trump's 80th birthday. The Justice Department has decided Paramount Skydance's acquisition of Warner Brothers Discovery is not likely to harm competition in the film industry. The Justice Department announced yesterday that it had closed an investigation into the deal, which was reached back in February. Critics, including some lawmakers and people who work in Hollywood, say the deal would lead to job losses and consolidate too much of the industry into one company, but regulators say their investigation found the opposite. More UFO files have been released by the White House. The AP's Lisa Dwyer with that.
2: New UFO files have been released by the Trump administration that include several vivid descriptions of mysterious sightings in the sky. One was a rotating disc that sent beams of light. Another was a shining red orb of a shade the observer had never seen before. One compared it to a potato. Most of the cases detailed in the latest release remain unsolved. Authorities investigating the cases have suggested possible explanations. The 72 files released do not include the kind of blockbuster revelation that was teased, and they contain no conclusive evidence of alien life. I'm Lisa Dwyer.
6: It's time now for business news with Bloomberg.
3: All day long, Wall Street was buzzing about SpaceX. The company already made history before today as the biggest initial public stock offering ever, raking in $75 billion from investors. But shares of the Elon Musk-owned rocket ship satellite and AI company began trading and started soaring higher, ending the day up 19%, giving it a valuation of just over $2 trillion and making Musk the world's first ever trillionaire. Well, that gave the rest of Wall Street a lift, along with anticipation of a U.S.-Iran peace deal that would reopen the Strait of Hormuz. At the closing bell, the Dow up 354 points, the Nasdaq up 79, the S&P added 37, and oil falling below $85 a barrel. And Politico reports that the U.S. Justice Department has given its approval to Paramount Skydance's $111 billion takeover of Warner Brothers Discovery, creating an entertainment and media giant.
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6: Coming up, the Haitian community is hyped for a big World Cup match day today. We'll have more on that in just a few minutes.
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8: What's new? Another start, another win for Red Sox. We can call him ace Sonny Gray, the rejuvenated one. Ran his record to 8-1, lowered his ERA to just a shade above 3 with a 10-1 win over the Rangers at Fenway Park. Gray turned in another quality start. He went 6 innings, punched out 7, no walks. The 2-3-4 hitters helped him out. They blew up 3 knocks each. They went a combined 9-for-13, driving in 8 of the 10 runs. The World Cup is underway. The U.S. men's national team won its opening round match 4-1 over Paraguay at SoFi Stadium in Inglewood. Revolution netminder Matt Turner and Arlington native Miles Robinson both on the team. College baseball, World Series from Omaha, North Carolina, and West Virginia won their openers. Rob Bushka, WBZ, Boston's News Radio.
9: It's 6:43. And that sound means it's time for traffic and weather together with the Subaru Retailers of New England. All-wheel drive, traffic on the threes. Rob, it's been a good start to the day out there.
10: Yeah, overall, Kyle, the volume's on the light side, so keep that in mind. We'll be good to get to where you're going right now. We do expect it will be a busy day today with the warmer weather, but for right now, you're making good time, even with a few things to watch out for. We do have one thing to watch out for. We're just getting word of now, and we can see it now with our WBZ traffic camera. It's a disabled motorcycle on 93 North at Upper Deck. It's just after the exit for Sullivan Square. State police are there, not blocking any travel lanes, and it doesn't look to be impacting traffic right now, but just something to be aware of with some activity there off to the side near Sullivan Square, 93 North. No problems, 393 or 95 heading up to New Hampshire. Route 1 looks good through Saugus. As far as the ride through downtown, that's quiet. Out west of town, no issues on the pike. South of town, a good ride on the expressway, and Route 3 is clear along the south shore. 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
9: Thank you, Rob. It's time now for a check of the four-day WBZ Hacky Weather Forecast. Going to have some clouds to start out today. It will then end up being mostly sunny as the day goes on. It will be hot, but less
11: less humid than what we've seen the last few days. We'll have highs in the high 80s to low 90s. Tonight, partly cloudy and warm with a low of 69. Tomorrow, sun mixing with some afternoon clouds. It will stay hot with a high of around 91. But more clouds at night with some showers and even a thunderstorm around. Now, Monday, as we start the work week, we'll start to cool down a little bit. We'll have more sun than clouds throughout the day with a high of 82, getting even cooler as we head into Tuesday. It will still be nice, though, with sun for most of the day and a high of 76. Right now in Boston, it is mostly cloudy and 75 degrees.
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11: Good morning, I'm Kyle Bray, and here are the five things you need to know at 6:15. The state's highest court rejects a bid to keep a question that would recriminalize cannabis from making it to the ballot this fall. Pakistan's prime minister says the U.S. and Iran have agreed on wording for a plan aimed at ending the war. A child is rushed to the hospital in critical condition after being struck by an SUV in Braintree. Workers remove President Trump's name from the Kennedy Center after a late effort to stop it failed. And the Merrimack Valley goes all in on World Cup soccer. Here's WBZ's Drew Mulholland.
12: If you can't be at Boston Stadium at the Scotland-Haiti match tonight in Foxborough, tough ticket, of course, maybe you want to give the Lowell Fan Fest a try. Fans can flood the Songus Center with massive LED screens there, making you feel like you're at the game, adding the food trucks, the cheering, celebrating with fellow fans. Tonight, it is Haitian night, and you know that community is so hyped up for this match.
13: We know that there's a lot of excitement behind it, and the energy of the people is really what's going to make this really exciting event.
12: The Revolutionary Valley Regional Tourism Council is behind this. Brian Bradbury, executive director, says Lowell will host 16 watch parties in all. A week from Friday, you get two games watch party style. Morocco first, Scotland, and then Haiti takes on the mighty Brazil. But one game at a time, watch party number one, Haiti-Scotland, Haitian night in Lowell tonight. Drew Mulholland, WBZ, Boston's News Radio.
11: Former Patriots wide receiver Stephon Diggs avoids punishment from the league. WBZ's Jared Brosnan has the details.
14: Stephon Diggs is off the hook after being investigated for allegedly violating the NFL's personal conduct policy. This comes after the former Patriots wide receiver was found not guilty of assaulting his personal chef during his time in New England. In a statement to the Associated Press, NFL spokesman Brian McCarthy says the league notified Diggs that it concluded its investigation and there is insufficient evidence to support a finding of a personal conduct policy violation. Since being released by the Patriots following the Super Bowl, Diggs has yet to sign with another team. Jared Brosnan, WBZ, Boston's News Radio.
11: Police arrest a Boston man who's accused of sexually assaulting a young girl. Police say Fausto Abreu was hired by the girl's mother back in September to drive her to and from school. The girl told teachers Abreu rubbed her thigh, then had a sexually charged phone conversation while he was in her presence. Abreu was arraigned yesterday on three counts of indecent assault and battery on a person under 14. Prosecutors are asking for anyone else who may have hired Abreu to come forward. An arrest at a New Hampshire Olive Garden is grabbing national headlines. WBZ's Madison Rogers gives us the details.
15: Last weekend, police in Newington, New Hampshire, say they got a call about a woman potentially being held against her will with her location pinging to an Olive Garden. Multiple reports citing court records say they found a crying woman with cigarette burns on her leg. The man with her, 47-year-old Daniel Ouellette, was arrested for allegedly threatening her with a weapon. And what the woman told police had happened is a truly horrifying set of allegations. She says she came from Pennsylvania early this month after he threatened to hurt her family, and in the following days that she was held hostage, allegedly forced to go to a town hall and marry him. She also says that he sliced open her hand with a box cutter in what she described as a satanic ritual. In Ouellette's car, police do report finding a copy of the Satanic Bible. This is very much an active investigation. The woman's been granted a restraining order, and Ouellette remains held. Madison Rogers, WBZ, Boston's News Radio.
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18: The Big Dig Treasure Hunt is a city puzzle adventure hosted by the Massachusetts Mysteries, taking teams on a 1 to 2 mile walking journey through downtown Boston this afternoon. Teams receive a packet of puzzles at the start, using their surroundings to solve each clue, which leads them to the next location until the adventure wraps up. The hunt starts at the Greenway Mural at 251 Congress Street. Look for the person holding an orange shovel. The puzzles are designed for ages 12 and up, and teams of 2 to 4 work best. Jay Willette, WBZ, Boston's News Radio.
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20: 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And as it approaches $1 billion, it only sits behind the Super Mario Galaxy movie for the highest box office on the year. 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
11: 75 degrees and partly sunny in Boston at 651.
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6: It's 6:53, and that sound means it's time for traffic and weather together with the Subaru Retailers of New England all-wheel drive traffic on the threes. Rob, what are we seeing out there?
7: Well, overall, not too bad, Kyle. We do have a disabled motorcycle, though, to watch out for on the upper deck of 93. This is near Sullivan Square, and a flatbed is just showing up to assist right now. We can see it with our WBZ traffic camera. So it's slowing down, pulling into the breakdown lane up there, and state police are on scene. So just something to use caution. I would stay over to the far left on the upper deck of 93, getting by Sullivan Square. No other issues downtown. Looks quiet. Out west of town, a good ride on the Pike. South of the city, the expressway is clear. Route 3 looks good down to the Cape. 128 is fine through Dedham and Needham. The upper end of 128 is clear from Waltham up into Peabody. 393 and 95 are okay heading up to New Hampshire. Rob Hakala, WBZ's Traffic on the Threes.
6: Thank you, Rob. It's time now for a check of the four-day WBZ AccuWeather forecast with meteorologist LaTroy Thornton.
8: A few early clouds today give way to sunshine. It stays hot, but turns out less humid with highs from 87 to 91, followed by a partly cloudy and rather warm night tonight. The low only drops to 69, and that sets up more heat for tomorrow as sun gives way to some afternoon clouds ahead of a cold front, a high 91. We'll have more clouds around at night as that cold front brings showers and a thunderstorm, followed by a less warm Monday with more sun than clouds, high 82, then cooler for Tuesday with plenty of sun, high 76. I'm AccuWeather meteorologist LaTroy Thornton, WBZ, Boston's News Radio.
6: Right now, I'm seeing 71 degrees in Danvers, 73 degrees in Brockton, 67 degrees in Fitchburg. Right now in Boston, it is partly sunny with some clouds and 75 degrees.
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10: Hello and welcome to the WBZ New England Weekend. This is Jordan. When it comes to movies, there's no place like the Coolidge Corner Theater. And what a summer they have planned at that theater. Mark Anastasio joins us with a preview of some of the films rolling out. Mark?
11: We've got a repertory program called Spielberg Nolan to run throughout June and July in support of Disclosure Day, playing in 70mm from Steven Spielberg. And then Christopher Nolan's The Odyssey opens here in 70mm. So we thought it would be great to take a look at their older films. These guys are two filmmakers who have made kind of similar movies. So the program begins with Spielberg's Close Encounters of the Third Kind, playing in 35mm. The very next day, we run Christopher Nolan's Interstellar from a 70mm print. So these are sort of two intergalactic films. And then we move on to movies like Raiders of the Lost Ark, The Prestige, Catch Me If You Can, The Dark Knight, and then the two war films that each of them have made. Saving Private Ryan screens on July 7th from a 35mm print, and then we're running Christopher Nolan's Dunkirk in 70mm. And then the final two films in the program are Minority Report and Inception. And Inception, Christopher Nolan's Inception, will also be playing from a 70mm print. Mm. So it's a pretty exciting time to see films on film from two really great auteur filmmakers.
10: 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See you at the movies. 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
6: Right now it is 75 degrees and partly sunny in Boston at 7 o'clock. Good morning, I'm Kyle Bray. Thank you for joining us, and here's what's happening. We'll have great weather to go along with some great soccer at the World Cup matches later today.
8: A few early clouds today give way to sunshine. It stays hot, but turns out less humid with highs from 87 to 91, followed by a partly cloudy and rather warm night tonight.
6: That was AccuWeather meteorologist LaTroy Thornton. We'll have the full forecast coming up in just a few minutes. Following a big 4-1 win for Team USA over Paraguay last night in California, World Cup action is back today, and it's taking place at Foxborough's Boston Stadium for the first time tonight. WBZ-TV's Brandon Truitt has more from City Hall Plaza, where the fan festival kicked off yesterday.
19: Nick McCarty and Sonia Gomez are in from Denver, Colorado. It's Saturday's Haiti-Scotland match that's brought them to Boston. But Nick will also attend games in Los Angeles, Kansas City, and Dallas, a unique way to travel America.
20: Incredibly lucked out, so just kind of wanted to see parts, like the whole part of the country.
19: Casey Morin had a shorter commute. He's in from Epping, New Hampshire, and will catch a match in Foxborough later this month.
21: I never thought that the World Cup would be here so soon. I mean, what, 94 was the last time? I didn't think I'd see it until I was in, like, my 40s. I'm excited. It's an opportunity, and it's going to be fantastic to be there.
6: Haiti takes on Scotland in Foxborough at 9 o'clock tonight. Governor Maura Healey signs a new $1.5 billion transportation and education spending bill. The bill puts aside more tax money for services like the MBTA, special education, and child care. The legislation uses money from the state's so-called millionaire's tax. This comes after weeks of negotiation between the House and Senate, which disagreed on how the money should be distributed. Healey also approved a separate bill which looks to update language in state law pertaining to people with disabilities. Meantime, supporters of repealing recreational marijuana in Massachusetts are getting a boost from the state's highest court.
0: A decade since a ballot question legalized recreational cannabis in Massachusetts, there's an effort to make it illegal again. And it's a step closer to making it on the ballot this fall as the Massachusetts Supreme Judicial Court rejects a bid to block the question. The legal challenge argued that Massachusetts Attorney General Andrea Campbell's summary of the initiative left out key details and that she shouldn't have certified the question, but the SJC wasn't persuaded by the argument, ruling her summary is fair and her decisions have been sound. With this hurdle cleared, the effort to recriminalize weed still faces a steep uphill battle, with polls suggesting only 20% of voters like the idea. Madison Rogers, WBZ, Boston's News Radio.
6: Progress towards a peace deal between the U.S. and Iran. We'll have more on that coming up in just a few minutes. Right now it's 7:03, and that sound means it's time for traffic and weather together with the Subaru Retailers of New England. All-wheel drive traffic on the threes. Rob, how are things looking out there?
7: Yeah, overall, Kyle, not too bad. Looks like they were able to take care of that disabled motorcycle. Might have been a fuel issue. We had a service vehicle come, and they're on their way now. So no issues now. 93 North near Sullivan Square. State Police and all the motorcycles have cleared away near Sullivan Square. And no major issues coming into the city on the lower deck. The Tobin and Airport tunnels are okay. Sturrow Drive getting reports of some reduced speeds westbound right side outside of Leverett Circle. So we could might have a possible work crew there. Sturrow West, we'll check that out. Not seeing any big delays out west of town along the Mass Turnpike. South of town, a good ride on the expressway. Route 3 is still clear down to the Sagamore. No issues at the Bourne Bridge. On the upper end of 128, reports of a possible breakdown between Brimble Ave and Route 1A in Beverly. Rob Hackla, WBZ's Traffic on the Threes.
6: Thank you, Rob. It's time now for a check of the four-day WBZ Hacky Weather Forecast. Going to start off with some clouds this morning, which we're seeing, and then it will become mostly sunny as the day goes on. It will be hot, but less humid than what we've seen the last few days. We'll have highs in the high 80s to low 90s. It will be in the upper 70s to mid 80s for the Cape and Islands. Partly cloudy tonight and warm with a low of 69. Now, tomorrow, Sunday, we'll have some sun mixing with afternoon clouds. It will stay hot. We'll have a high again around in the low 90s. But more clouds at night, though, with showers and even a chance of a thunderstorm. We'll start to cool down as we start the work week. We'll have more sun than clouds on Monday. We'll have a high of 82. Tuesday getting even cooler, but it will still be nice. We'll have sun for most of the day and a high of 76. Right now in Boston, it is partly sunny and 74 degrees at 7:05. Workers began taking down President Trump's name from the facade of the Kennedy Center early this morning. This comes after a last-minute attempt to keep it up fell short.
3: The decision from the Court of Appeals for the D.C. Circuit came following a last-minute request from the Department of Justice to block the removal of Trump's name from what the president's allies sought to rename the Donald J. Trump and John F. Kennedy Center for the Performing Arts. A judge ordered Trump's name be removed 2 weeks ago, finding the renaming and closure of the cultural center were illegal. Peter Haralambos, ABC News.
6: Pakistan's prime minister says the U.S. and Iran have agreed on the wording for a plan aimed at ending the war, writing on social media that peace has never been this close. ABC's Jonathan Carl tells us the details of the agreement are similar to one that was already in place before.
22: President Trump emphasizes that under this agreement, if it is finalized, Iran will agree never to have or make a nuclear weapon. But there is nothing new about that. In fact, in the very first paragraph of the nuclear agreement that was negotiated by President Obama more than a decade ago, Iran makes that promise. That was an agreement, of course, that President Trump tore up in his first term.
6: Iran's foreign minister says terms of dealing with its nuclear program and other issues will be finalized after a 60-day period. A beloved TV character actor has passed away. WBZ's Brian Antonelli has more.
4: Best known for his performance as Private Duke Slater on the 60s sitcom Gomer Pyle, USMC, actor Ronnie Schell has died at the age of 94. Beyond the 92 episodes of Gomer Pyle, Schell has nearly 150 TV credits, including a reoccurring role on That Girl, and he appeared in more than two dozen films. Brian Antonelli, WBZ, Boston's News Radio.
6: Authorities in Texas offer more information about a shooter who killed one person and injured 10 more in the West Texas city of Midland yesterday. Police say the suspect, 45-year-old Victor Mata Villarreal, was already being sought by authorities after he shot at an officer earlier in the week. Yesterday, Villarreal fired at police and bystanders before barricading himself in an abandoned veterinary clinic, where he was eventually found dead. The city identified the man killed as Ed Scott, a father and husband who worked with the city and was a local umpire for softball and volleyball games. It's time now for business news with Bloomberg.
5: After raising $75 billion from investors, making it the biggest initial public stock offering ever, shares of the Elon Musk-owned SpaceX soared today, up 19% in their trading debut, pushing its valuation to $2.25 trillion. That makes Musk the world's first ever trillionaire, worth about 7 Warren Buffetts. That gave the major averages a boost today on Wall Street, along with growing expectations for a peace deal with Iran this weekend that will reopen the Strait of Hormuz. With that, the Dow rose 354 points, 0.7% higher. The Nasdaq up 79, the S&P up 37. Consumer sentiment this month, measured by the University of Michigan, higher for the first time in 4 months, mostly because of easing prices at the gas pump. And they were deemed optional during the pandemic, but Columbia University is now the final Ivy League school to require applicants to submit either SATs or ACT scores to be admitted this fall. I'm Tom Busby, Bloomberg Business on WBZ, Boston's News Radio.
6: Coming up in just a few minutes, an incredible journey by a man from the Highlands.
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5: Red Sox continue to roll, it seems, every time Sonny Gray climbs the hill as they beat up on the Rangers 10-1 at Fenway Park. He's now 8-1 on the season as a 3.03 ERA. Turned in a quality start, going six innings in which he struck out seven and no free passes. Also, the 2, 3, and 4 hitters doing their job. Three base hits each, including all of them going yard. The World Cup underway from SoFi Stadium in Inglewood as Team USA, the men's national team, won their opener 4-1 against Paraguay. Don't forget that Miles Robinson, a native of Arlington, a Revolution netminder, Matt Turner are both on the squad. In college, World Series from Omaha also underway with wins for North Carolina and West Virginia. Rob Bushka, WBZ, Boston's News Radio.
11: It's 7:13. And that sound means it's time for traffic and weather together with the Subaru Retailers of New England. All-wheel drive traffic on the threes. Rob, are things still looking all right out there?
7: Yeah, overall, not too bad, Kyle. We do have a work crew. They're out early here, and we have some crews along Sturo Drive. We did zoom in our WBZ traffic camera. We were also tipped off on the WBZ phone force, so thanks to our listener at 617-701-1030. There is a work crew. They do have the left lane coned off on Sturo Drive West, just out of Leverage Circle around the Charles Circle ramp there, and it continues past the Longfellow Bridge. They've got the left lane taken while crews do some trimming and mowing and some brushwork off to the side. So you're down to just one lane and a little slow through there. The lower deck and Tobin and airport tunnels are okay. South of town, a good ride on the expressway. Route 3 is clear down to the Cape. No issues right now at the Sagamore or Bourne. Up north, 393 and 95 look good to New Hampshire. 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Rob Hackler, WBZ's Traffic on the Threes.
11: Thank you, Rob. It's time now for a check of the four-day WBZ AccuWeather forecast. Starting out with some clouds this morning, but the sun will stick around for the rest of the day. It will be hot, but less humid than we've seen the last few days. Highs in the high 80s to low 90s, upper 70s to mid-80s if you're down on the Cape and Islands. Partly cloudy tonight and warm with a low of 69. Tomorrow we'll have sun mixing with some afternoon clouds. It will stay hot. We'll have a high of 91. We'll have more clouds as the evening goes on and even a chance of showers and a thunderstorm in the evening. Monday, not as warm. We'll cool down. We'll have a high of 82, but

0: cars. Authorities are on watch for any suspicious activity ahead of the UFC Freedom 250 event tomorrow at the White House. And tonight is the first World Cup match to be played at Boston Stadium. It'll be between Scotland and Haiti. And there's plenty of spots where you can watch the game for free.
1: The Charles Hotel in Harvard Square will be offering up a special viewing experience with a full-size goal installation, foosball tables, stadium-style seating, and cocktails from participating World Cup countries. There's also the Lawn on D in the Seaport, which will be putting on their Boston Fan Zone, which will be co-hosted by local Boston community organizations. If you're looking for something on the water, the Tall Ship in East Boston, which is a 245-foot boat-turned-oyster bar, will also be playing the match. And the official FIFA Fan Festival will take place at City Hall Plaza in Boston and will not only stream the game for fans, but will also include live music, a cultural showcase, and other fun surprises. The big game kicks off tonight at 9 p.m. Eastern. 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
0: And yesterday, a 22-year-old man from Scotland arrived on Boston Common after an 110-day trek from Los Angeles in a kilt. WBZ's Suzanne Sosville tells us he walked across the U.S. to raise money for mental health services in his home of Scotland.
2: Craig Ferguson is like a rock star as he enters the Common with thousands of people, many in kilts, cheering, reaching out to touch him, and spraying champagne. He says it's a bit overwhelming, but in the best possible way.
3: Honestly, words can't describe it. It's just a dream come true.
2: He's raised more than $1 million for Scottish Action for Mental Health.
3: This is just the beginning. We want to see real change, and this is out here. That's a message for the people.
4: How are your feet?
3: Oh, they're not pretty at all. They are not looking good.
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3: If my body's broken by the end of it, if my feet can never walk again, it's a price I'm willing to pay to try and help.
2: Now it's off to celebrate and watch the World Cup match between Scotland and Haiti Saturday night. On the Common, Suzanne Sosville, WBZ, Boston's News Radio.
0: The city of Cambridge debuted its new outdoor drinking zones for the World Cup yesterday. A new state law allows people to carry and drink alcohol in designated outside areas for the next 7 weeks. Cambridge has six zones. That includes parts of Mass Ave along with Harvard Central, Inman, and Kendall Squares. Customers can only buy drinks from participating restaurants. Drinks must be served in clear plastic containers labeled with the restaurant's name. Customers will get a color-coded wristband for whichever district they're in. That's allowed from 11 to 11 every day through the end of July. Elon Musk's net worth has soared to a level never seen before. The AP's Ed Donahue with more.
5: The debut of Elon Musk's SpaceX was a big success on Wall Street. SpaceX stock soared 19%, and it turned Musk into the first ever trillionaire.
6: Let me tell you, if people had told me this was going to happen, I was like, man, you must be smoking some really good crack. Because I think this company's going to fail.
5: Forbes estimates Musk, who also is a major shareholder in Tesla, is now worth $1.1 trillion. The reason Musk is going public with SpaceX is he needs the money to put satellites and data centers in space and eventually establishing space travel.
6: We want to be able to take anyone who wants to go to the moon, anyone who wants to go to Mars, or anywhere in the solar system, and maybe beyond the solar system at some point. We want to be able to take you there.
5: $1 trillion is 1,000 times greater than 1 billion and 1 million times more than 1 million. I'm Ed Donahue.
0: Hey, James Beard award-winning celebrity chef is honored in Salem for his historic connection to the city. WBZ's Sherry Small explains.
7: Scott Conan is a celebrity chef, restaurateur, and television personality, best known as a recurring judge on the Food Network's Chopped and host of House of Knives. But in Salem, his name is known for a different reason.
8: Kind of celebrating the 400th anniversary of Roger Conan, my great-great-grandfather, times 13, finding Salem, settling Salem, Massachusetts. Yeah, 400 years ago.
7: Roger Conan originally came to Salem from East Budley in England. And to commemorate that, this year Salem and East Budley officially became sister cities. And Scott, with his wife and daughters, were presented with the Salem City Seal.
8: Knowing what he created here in Salem, what he was a part of, how he led people into Salem, into the settlement, it's touching. It's nice to be a part of.
7: Sherry Small, WBZ, Boston's News Radio.
0: Flag Day is tomorrow, but Quincy will be celebrating tonight.
9: The 75th annual Quincy Flag Day Parade is tonight, which organizers say is the longest-running Flag Day parade in the U.S. It steps off from the corner of Hancock and

0: Boddington Streets in Quincy Center at 7 p.m. Featuring drum and bugle corps, military-style marching bands, veteran organizations, and more than 1,000 children waving flags. Following the parade, they'll raise a 50-by-80-foot American flag at Pageant Field, and then around 9 o'clock, they'll shoot off fireworks over Black's Creek. 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
1: 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Rob, what are we seeing out there?
9: Okay, we do have some delays coming out of Leverage Circle on Sturo Drive on the westbound side. We've got some work set up. They've got the left lane closed around the off-ramp to Charles Circle near Mass General. The left lane is closed from there out past the Long Furlow Bridge while crews do some maintenance, some trimming of grass and other brush off to the side. So they're taking out a lane for safety. The left lane is blocked. Just the right lane gets by on Sturo Drive west through there, so a little slow. Not seeing any big delays downtown on the lower deck or over the Tobin. Airport tunnels are okay. South of town, a good ride on the expressway. Route 3, still in good shape. No problems as yet spotted down the Sagamore Bridges. The Sagamore or Bourne down in the Cape. 2495 are okay down to Rhode Island. Up north, 393 and 95 look good to New Hampshire. Rob Hackla, WBZ's Traffic on the Threes.
1: 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It's time now for a check of the four-day WBZ Hacky Weather Forecast with meteorologist LaTroy Thornton.
10: Any early clouds give way to sunshine for today. It stays hot, but with less humidity around, it won't feel as uncomfortable, with highs from 87 to 91, followed by a warm night tonight with some clouds at times and a low of 69. It stays hot right through the end of the weekend as well, with tomorrow bringing sunshine, a few more afternoon clouds, and a high of 91. Watch for showers and a thunderstorm around at night, with a less warm Monday in store, with more sun and a high of 82, then sunny and cooler for Tuesday, high 76. I'm AccuWeather Meteorologist LaTroy Thornton, WBZ, Boston's News Radio.
1: Right now, I'm seeing 68 degrees in Gloucester, 71 degrees in Foxborough, and right now in Boston, it's mostly sunny and 74 degrees with plenty of clouds.
11: 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Speaking now with the CEO and founder, Valentino Perina, who says he started this when his family members, including his brother, a chef, were dealing with severe weight issues.
12: That's where it was like really scary. And then on top of that, my father had a heart attack at 40 years old. He was also overweight. And at the time, I ordered from another meal prep company that was local, and I tried it, and I was like, huh, this kind of doesn't taste good. You know, the value makes sense, and, you know, the idea of it makes sense. I was like, we could do this 10 times better than this local company. And I went to my father and my brother, and I said, hey, guys, I think we should start meal prepping you guys, see if you could lose some weight. I used to go to my father's doctor's appointments. They would essentially tell him, like, hey, listen, there's a cure for type 2 diabetes, and it's food. So, like, this is what you should eat. Listen, my father is from Italy here. Like, you're talking 40, 50 years of bad habits. He's not just going to switch it from this piece of paper. We started meal prepping then out of the back of our restaurant, and then my oldest brother lost 100 pounds. My father lost about 40, 50 pounds, but he got off his insulin at the time. And a lot of other people said, like, hey, can you cook for me? And we opened up to friends and family, and then, you know, a couple of Patriot players at the time were interested. Now we're probably the biggest meal prep company in the Northeast.
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13: A judge rules that Blake Lively can recover some legal costs, but not punitive damages after settling her legal action with Justin Baldoni. Judge says Lively can recover legal fees and costs related to her defense after from a countersuit brought by Baldoni after she sued him in 2024. Lively and Baldoni settled the bulk of their legal dispute last month, just before a trial. Lively had accused Baldoni of sexual harassment and conducting a smear campaign after both of them starred in the film It Ends With Us, which was directed by Baldoni. A stabbing in Worcester leaves one dead and two more injured. We'll have more on that coming up in the news at 7:30.
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13: Partly sunny and 74 degrees in Boston at 7:30. Good morning. Thank you for waking up with us. I'm Kyle Bray, and here's what's happening. We start off in California, where Team USA pulled off the win against Paraguay 4-1 in their first match of the World Cup last night. Meantime, Haiti take on Scotland tonight in Boston Stadium's first match of the tournament. And WBZ's Brandon Truitt says the Tartan Army has come to Massachusetts in full force.
0: If you've been around Boston lately, you've likely seen a lot of kilts. Here, there, and everywhere. Scotland has two matches in Boston in the span of a week, and they have all but taken over this city. Cameron Burney will be at Saturday's match.
4: I think 4-0 Scotland. They're going to smash it. Definitely. I love that.
0: High expectations for his home team, making their first World Cup appearance in nearly 30 years. Just one of the reasons this World Cup is expected to be unlike any other.
5: There's nothing like it, and that's the best part about it. Yeah.
0: And the Scots are certainly making an impact. Bars in the area, I won't name names, have reportedly run low on beer. Others are reporting unprecedented demand. They've not even had their first match yet.
13: Haiti takes on Scotland in Foxborough at 9 o'clock tonight. Meantime, the Red Sox get the job done against the Texas Rangers. The Red Sox beat the Rangers 10-1 at home. Sonny Gray struck out 7 across 6 frames. The Sox are playing the Rangers again today. First pitch is at 4:10. One person was killed and two others injured in a stabbing in Worcester.
16: Police say it happened Friday afternoon on Sunrise Avenue. Officials have not said if any arrests have been made, but have described the incident as an act of domestic violence. No other details are known at this time. Emma Friedman, WBZ, Boston's News Radio.
13: Ipswich school officials are disputing claims made by parents when it comes to controversial cigars. WBZ's Brooke McCarthy explains.
17: It all started when six Ipswich High lacrosse players were suspended from the state semifinal game this week after a photo surfaced of them smoking cigars at graduation, which is against MIAA policy. The parents said they were fake cigars, but after an investigation, school officials say that's not true. In a statement, Superintendent Brian Blake and Principal Jonathan Mitchell said a key piece of evidence was a timestamp receipt from a grocery store 20 minutes after parents were notified their sons violated the rules. The parents claimed the cigars were made of dried paper and tea, and the receipt was for tea purchased June 8th at 1:03 p.m., and parents were emailed at 12:41 p.m. about the violations. The statement goes on to say there's additional photos allegedly showing a cloud of smoke around one student and the cigars becoming significantly shorter. Both school officials say they try and teach young people that choices have consequences. Brooke McCarthy, WBZ, Boston's News Radio.
13: Security is beefing up at the White House for an upcoming UFC fight. We'll tell you more about that coming up in just a few minutes. But right now it's 7:33, and that sound means it's time for traffic and weather together with the Subaru Retailers of New England. All-wheel drive traffic on the threes. Rob, how are things looking out there?
9: Well, Kyle, overall, still in great shape. Volume light. We do have some more crews, though. Sturo Drive westbound, so we'll be a bit slow coming out of Leverage Circle on Sturo West, with work crews in the left lane near Mass General and Charles Circle heading out beyond the Longfellow Bridge. The left lane taken for some work. Stay over to the right. No problems on the lower deck or in the airport tunnels. Up to the north, 393 and 95 are okay up to New Hampshire. Upper and lower ends of 128 look good. South of town, still 10 minutes on the expressway between Boston and Braintree. Route 3 is clear along the south shore and not seeing any delays down at the Sagamore or Bourne bridges. Rob Hakala, WBZ's Traffic on the Threes.
13: Thank you, Rob. It's time now for a check of the four-day WBZ AccuWeather forecast. Going to start off with some clouds this morning, but the sun will win out as the day goes on. It will be hot, but less humid than what we were seeing the last few days. We'll have highs in the high 80s to low 90s, upper 70s to the mid 80s for folks down on the Cape and Islands. Be partly cloudy tonight and warm with a low of 69. Tomorrow, sun will mix with some afternoon clouds. It will stay hot. We'll have a high again around 91. More clouds at night, though, with some showers and even a chance of a thunderstorm as we wrap up the weekend. Monday, as we start the work week, though, it won't be as warm. We'll start to cool down. We'll have more sun than clouds and a high of 82. Tuesday will stay nice, but it will be even cooler. We'll have sun for most of the day and a high of 76. Right now in Boston, it's partly sunny and 74 degrees at 7:35. A federal judge blocks the Trump administration from carrying out a controversial plan to remove what it considers divisive exhibits from national parks. ABC's Peter Haralambos with more.
1: District Judge Angel Kelly accused the Trump administration of seeking to, quote, rewrite the nation's history with a whiteout pen by removing information it disagrees with from the country's national parks. Among the changes implemented following an executive order last year were the removal of an exhibit about slavery at a park in Philadelphia and signage at Fort Sumter about climate change. Judge Kelly said those changes, quote, set a dangerous precedent of censorship and sanitization and ordered any impacted exhibits be restored in time for the country's 250th anniversary. Peter Haralambos, ABC News.
13: Some of the exhibits considered for removal included some quotes from the Bunker Hill Monument. President Trump says a U.S. strike has killed who he says is the leader of the Tren de Aragua's gang. The U.S. government classifies Tren de Aragua's as a terrorist organization. The man who was killed, Hector Guerrero Flores, had been charged in a New York federal court with racketeering and other crimes. President Trump says Tren de Aragua's no longer has what he calls a safe haven in Venezuela or anywhere else. The White House is fueling people's belief for extraterrestrial life.
6: New UFO files have been released by the Trump administration that include several vivid descriptions of mysterious sightings in the sky. One was a rotating disc that sent beams of light. Another was a shining red orb of a shade the observer had never seen before. One compared it to a potato. Most of the cases detailed in the latest release remain unsolved. Authorities investigating the cases have suggested possible explanations. The 72 files released do not include the kind of blockbuster revelation that was teased, and they contain no conclusive evidence of alien life. I'm Lisa Dwyer.
13: One of the biggest automakers in the U.S. is issuing a major recall.
7: Ford is recalling more than 225,000 Focus models over a valve malfunction that could cause the engine to stall unexpectedly while being driven, increasing the risk of a crash. According to the recall report from the National Highway Traffic Safety Administration, Ford Motors had previously issued a recall for this defect, but repairs were either not completed or were performed incorrectly.
13: That's ABC's Chuck Sievertson reporting. The recalled vehicles were from model years 2012 to 2018. It's time now for business news with Bloomberg.
8: All day long, Wall Street was buzzing about SpaceX. The company already made history before today as the biggest initial public stock offering ever, raking in $75 billion from investors. But shares of the Elon Musk-owned rocket ship satellite and AI company began trading and started soaring higher, ending the day up 19%, giving it a valuation of just over $2 trillion and making Musk the world's first ever trillionaire. Well, that gave the rest of Wall Street a lift, along with anticipation of a U.S.-Iran peace deal that would reopen the Strait of Hormuz. At the closing bell, the Dow up 354 points, the Nasdaq up 79, the S&P added 37, and oil falling below 85 bucks a barrel. And Politico reports that the U.S. Justice Department has given its approval to Paramount Skydance's $111 billion takeover of Warner Brothers Discovery, creating an entertainment and media giant.
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13: Haitians around the state gather to support their team in the World Cup later today. We'll have more on that coming up in just a few minutes.
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7: Sonny Gray, hands down the pleasant surprise of this year's Red Sox team. At it again, 8-1. His record now is ERA just above 3 after he turned in a quality start, going 6 innings, no walks, and he fanned 7 as the Red Sox beat up on the Rangers 10-1 at Fenway Park. And how about the 2, 3, and 4 hitters in the lineup? That would be Abreu, Contreras, Rafaela, all of them with 3 base hits, all of them with home runs as well. Should be a fun weekend. World Cup underway from out on the left coast. So Stadium in Inglewood, the men's team beating Paraguay 4-1 to open things up. In college baseball, the World Series also got off and running. From Omaha, North Carolina, they edged Ole Miss. West Virginia beat Troy in their openers. It's double elimination. Rob Bushka, WBZ, Boston's News Radio.
13: It's 7:43. That sound means it's time for traffic and weather together with the Subaru Retailers of New England. All-wheel drive traffic on the threes. Rob, what are we seeing out there?
9: Well, overall, not too bad. Kyle, we'll start south of town this time in Route 3. We're keeping our eye there along the south shore. Definitely will be busy later this morning, but right now, still in good shapes here. Making good time if you're going to the Cape for the weekend or the week. No issues down to the Sagamore or the Bourne right now, and even Route 6 is okay from Sandwich to Orleans. Now, the expressway also looks good. Furnace Brook up to the O'Neill Tunnel downtown. We do have some delays. It's due to a work crew. The left lane is taken. Sturro Drive West, you're squeezing down to one lane as you make your way out of Leverage Circle. The left lane is taken from around Mass General out past the Longfellow Bridge. Some work going on, and so you'll have to allow some extra time there. But beyond that point, you're okay. Once you get out beyond the Hatch Shell, you're fine. Out to Soldiers Field Road. 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
13: Thank you, Rob. It's time now for a check of the four-day WBZ AccuWeather forecast. Clouds out there to start, but the sun will eventually win out as the day goes on. It'll be hot, but less humid than we've seen the past few days. We'll have a high in the high 80s to low 90s, upper 70s to mid-90s for folks down on the Cape and Islands. Partly cloudy tonight and warm with a low of 69. Tomorrow we'll have sun, but it will mix with some clouds in the afternoon, it will stay hot. We'll have a high of around 91 again. More clouds at night, though, with some showers and even a thunderstorm. We'll start to cool down as we start the work week. Monday, we'll have a high of 82, but we'll still have more sun than clouds. Tuesday, getting even cooler, but it will be nice, and we'll have sun for most of the day. We'll have a high of 76. Right now in Boston, it's sunny with some clouds and 74 degrees.
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13: Good morning, I'm Kyle Bray, and here are the five things you need to know at 7:45. Team USA wins 4-1 against Paraguay in its first ever World Cup match, or its first World Cup match of the year. We'll have more on that coming up in just a few minutes. Hey, child is in critical condition after getting hit by

0: by an SUV in Braintree. Lawmakers reject a bid to block a question from the fall ballot regarding recriminalization of marijuana in Massachusetts. Crews start work removing President Trump's name from the Kennedy Center in the nation's capital. And a big moment for the Haitian community tonight, and it's going down in Merrimack Valley. Here's WBZ's Drew Mulholland.
1: If you can't be at Boston Stadium at the Scotland-Haiti match tonight in Foxborough, tough ticket, of course, maybe you want to give the Lowell Fan Fest a try. Fans can flood the Songus Center with massive LED screens there, making you feel like you're at the game. Add in the food trucks, the cheering, celebrating with fellow fans. Tonight, it is Haitian night, and you know that community is so hyped up for this match.
2: We know that there's a lot of excitement behind it, and the energy of the people is really what's going to make this really exciting event.
1: The Revolutionary Valley Regional Tourism Council is behind this. Brian Bradbury, executive director, says Lowell will host 16 watch parties in all. A week from Friday, you get two games watch party style. Morocco first, Scotland, and then Haiti takes on the mighty Brazil. But one game at a time, watch party number one, Haiti, Scotland, Haitian night in Lowell tonight. Drew Mulholland, WBZ, Boston's News Radio.
0: A former Patriots wide receiver avoids punishment from the NFL. WBZ's Jared Brosnan with more.
3: Stephon Diggs is off the hook after being investigated for allegedly violating the NFL's personal conduct policy. This comes after the former Patriots wide receiver was found not guilty of assaulting his personal chef during his time in New England. In a statement to the Associated Press, NFL spokesman Brian McCarthy says the league notified Diggs that it concluded its investigation and there is insufficient evidence to support a finding of a personal conduct policy violation. Since being released by the Patriots following the Super Bowl, Diggs has yet to sign with another team. Jared Brosnan, WBZ, Boston's News Radio.
0: An 8th grade history teacher in Winchester is on administrative leave after pleading not guilty to child porn charges. The Globe reports Jason Van Dinter was arraigned in Lowell District Court yesterday where he pleaded not guilty. He's being held on $100,000 bail. In a letter to the community, Winchester School Superintendent Frank Hackett says Van Dinter was placed on leave after the district learned of the charges and that they have no evidence that suggests the charges involve any Winchester students. Van Dinter is barred from any district buildings or from contacting any students while the case is pending. He's due back in court on July 7th. An arrest at New Hampshire is grabbing attention nationally for some alarming claims. WBZ's Madison Rogers has the details.
4: Last weekend, police in Newington, New Hampshire, say they got a call about a woman potentially being held against her will with her location pinging to an Olive Garden. Multiple reports citing court records say they found a crying woman with cigarette burns on her leg. The man with her, 47-year-old Daniel Ouellette, was arrested for allegedly threatening her with a weapon. And what the woman told police had happened is a truly horrifying set of allegations. She says she came from Pennsylvania early this month after he threatened to hurt her family, and in the following days that she was held hostage, allegedly forced to go to a town hall and marry him. She also says that he sliced open her hand with a box cutter in what she described as a satanic ritual. In Ouellette's car, police do report finding a copy of the Satanic Bible. This is very much an active investigation. The woman's been granted a restraining order, and Ouellette remains held. Madison Rogers, WBZ, Boston's News Radio.
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7: The Big Dig Treasure Hunt is a city puzzle adventure hosted by the Massachusetts Mysteries, taking teams on a 1 to 2 mile walking journey through downtown Boston this afternoon. Teams receive a packet of puzzles at the start, using their surroundings to solve each clue, which leads them to the next location until the adventure wraps up. The hunt starts at the Greenway Mural at 251 Congress Street. Look for the person holding an orange shovel. 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Jay Ouellette, WBZ, Boston's News Radio.
0: 74 degrees, mostly sunny in Boston at 7:51.
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13: Kyle, we're looking at a good ride along the Pike. If you're traveling west, no problems from Boston all the way out towards 84 in Sturbridge. 84 looks good heading down into Connecticut. No delays on 290 or 495. Now, downtown, we do have some work crews. They're on Sturl Drive on the westbound side. They've got the left lane taken. Crews are doing some trimming of brush and other work on the road to the side. And so the left lane is taken from Charles Circle around Mass General out past the Longfellow Bridge. So squeeze over and expect some delays heading over to the right. And that'll slow things down on the Leverett Connector inbound. The lower deck is fine. No delays over the Tobin or in the airport tunnels. Up to the north, 393 and 95, fine up to New Hampshire. South of town, no delays on the expressway. Rob Hakala, WBZ's Traffic on the Threes.
0: Thank you, Rob. It's time now for a check of the four-day WBZ AccuWeather forecast with meteorologist LaTroy Thornton.
14: We'll have a few clouds around at times this morning, but sunshine for much of the day. Turns out hot once again with lower humidity to take some of the edge off that heat, with highs not far from 90, with tonight bringing a partly cloudy sky and warm conditions, the low 69. For tomorrow, sunshine does mix with some afternoon clouds. It's another hot one, though, with a high of 91, before a cold front brings showers and a thunderstorm at night, leading to a less warm Monday with more sun, the high 82, then quite sunny and rather nice Tuesday, a bit cooler, high 76. I'm AccuWeather meteorologist LaTroy Thornton, WBZ, Boston's News Radio.
0: Right now I'm seeing 75 degrees in Lowell, 71 degrees in Bridgewater, seeing 67 degrees in Leominster. Right now in Boston, it is sunny and 74 degrees.
15: 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Play your part. Stay alert. Speak up. If you see something, say something. Report suspicious behavior to local law enforcement.
16: Hi there, and welcome to the WBZ New England Weekend. Jordan Rich here, and we've got theater on our minds. Let's talk about what's happening with the Arlequin Players at the Calderwood Pavilion, June 18th through July 2nd. It's a show called Delirium. Joining us, the director, Igor Goliak, with some details.
17: It's based on Jean Ionesco's Frenzy for Two. It's a play that is not done very often. I actually have never seen the production of it. And ironically, the play is about a couple arguing whether a turtle and a snail are the same thing or not during the war. And this argument becomes something that saves them, unites them, something that gives them hope. It's just a two-hander. People that are trying to survive and make sense of a world that has become absurd. Ionesco's play is an absurdist play, and the world has become absurd. And so they're trying to figure out how to survive in this absurdist. Mm-hmm. And given that I'm Ukrainian, the two stars are from Russia that have left Russia after the start of the full-scale invasion of Ukraine. It's a mix of these things that we're all dealing with in a day-to-day life, trying to deal with them through this play.
16: Thank you so much, Igor. 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For all the details, go to arlequinplayers.com. That's A-R-L-E-K-I-N, arlequinplayers.com. 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
0: The city of Somerville is getting its first ever inclusive playground. A project to renovate the Kennedy Schoolyard on Cherry Street starts on Monday. Somerville Times reports the playground will expand by a third of its current size. All of its equipment will be accessible to children of all physical abilities. Construction will be carried out over the next 2 years. Stick with us for your top stories at 8 o'clock.
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0: Partly Partly sunny and 74 degrees in Boston at 8 o'clock. Good morning, I'm Kyle Bray. Thank you for waking up with us, and here's what you missed last night. Team USA makes a statement in its first match at the World Cup.
1: Pulisic trying to cut it back, and Balogun! That time it's in! That time the flag is staying down! That time it's 2-0 United States!
0: John Strong on the call for Fox Sports. That was one of Florian Balogun's two goals in a 4-1 win over Paraguay for the U.S. The U.S.'s next match is Friday against Australia. Meantime, tonight's match between Haiti and Scotland will be the first of the tournament at Boston Stadium in Foxborough. That kicks off tonight at 9 o'clock, but the fanfare is already well underway. WBZ's Emma Friedman was at the FanFest yesterday, which kicked off in Boston City Hall Plaza.
2: It's hot in Boston today, that's for sure.
3: Boston's Fan Festival has lots of smiling faces and lots of Scottish fans finding ways to deal with the heat.
2: Yeah, I think some beers are coming our way very soon, but it's going to be great. It's 28 years since Scotland last qualified for World Cup. We can't wait for this.
3: Ewan and Robbie didn't get tickets to FanFest before it sold out, but they don't care so much. They're here for the game after all.
4: I just hope we see some goals, you know. I hope we go out there and play our best football and just, you know, enjoy it.
3: And then I met Craig.
5: So what are you most excited for in FanFest? Drinking or what's the plan?
4: Oh, drinking. We're Scottish. We love drinking in Scotland.
3: I also met several people with a big problem. They bought flights to Boston, some from Florida, Ohio, and Chicago, but the one thing they didn't do was reserve their spot inside FanFest. One man told me that's okay, though. He'd rather watch in the AC anyway. At City Hall Plaza, Emma Friedman, WBZ Boston's News Radio.
0: Some other games at the World Cup today include Qatar versus Switzerland at 3 o'clock, followed by Brazil and Morocco, a good one, at 6. A child is in the hospital in critical condition after being hit by an SUV in Braintree yesterday afternoon. This happened at around 4:45 at the intersection of Arthur Street and Gordon Road. Police say a boy was riding his bike down Arthur Street when he got hit by the SUV at an intersection. First responders found him unconscious in the road with significant head and upper body injuries. Several bystanders also helped care for the boy at the scene. The intersection is just steps away from nearby Watson Park. Police are investigating. Supporters of repealing recreational marijuana in Massachusetts get a boost from the state's highest court.
6: A decade since a ballot question legalized recreational cannabis in Massachusetts, there's an effort to make it illegal again. And it's a step closer to making it on the ballot this fall as the Massachusetts Supreme Judicial Court rejects a bid to block the question. The legal challenge argued that Massachusetts Attorney General Andrea Campbell's summary of the initiative left out key details and that she shouldn't have certified the question, but the SJC wasn't persuaded by the argument, ruling her summary is fair and her decisions have been sound. With this hurdle cleared, the effort to recriminalize weed still faces a steep uphill battle, with polls suggesting only 20% of voters like the idea. Madison Rogers, WBZ, Boston's News Radio.
0: Big changes are underway at the Kennedy Center. We'll have more on that coming up. Right now it's 8:03, and that sound means it's time for traffic and weather together with the Subaru Retailers of New England. All-wheel drive traffic on the threes. Rob, what are we seeing out there?
13: Kyle, seeing some delays downtown as we watch coming out of Leverett Circle. As you come down the Leverett Connector on Sturl Drive West, it's slow because of a lane restriction. There is a left lane work crew set up right as you make your way out near Mass General and Charles Circle, getting out towards the Longfellow Bridge. The left lane is taken for some work. Stay in. You'll have to squeeze over to the right. Beyond there, you're okay, though. The rest of Sturl out onto Soldiers Field Road. No big delays reported on Memorial Drive. The lower deck, Tobin and Airport tunnels are okay up to the north. 393 and 95 still in great shape up to New Hampshire. Upper and lower ends of 128 are fine. South of town, no delays on the expressway. Route 3 along the south shore, not seeing any delays yet. We may start to see some backups usually this hour down at the Sagamore Bridge, but not too bad at the Sagamore Bourne. Route 6 looks good between Sandwich and Orleans. Rob Hackler, WBZ's Traffic on the Threes.
0: Thank you, Rob. It's time now for a check of the four-day WBZ AccuWeather forecast. Starting off with some clouds this morning, but the sun will eventually take over as we head further on into the day. It'll be hot out there today with highs in the upper 80s to lower 90s, but it will be less humid. We'll have upper 70s to mid-80s for the Cape and Islands. Tonight will be partly cloudy and warm. We'll have a low of 69. Tomorrow, we'll have sun mixing with some clouds, especially in the afternoon. It will stay hot. We'll have a high again around 91. Start to get more clouds as we head further into the evening with a chance of showers and a thunderstorm at night. Monday, as we start the work week, it will start to cool down. We'll still have more sun than clouds, but we'll have a high of 82. Tuesday will stay nice, but it will get a bit cooler. We'll have sun most of the day and a high of 76. Right now in Boston, it's sunny with some clouds and 74 degrees at 8:05. Workers began taking down President Trump's name from the facade of the Kennedy Center early this morning. This comes after a last-minute attempt to keep it up fell short.
7: The decision from the Court of Appeals for the D.C. Circuit came following a last-minute request from the Department of Justice to block the removal of Trump's name from what the president's allies sought to rename the Donald J. Trump and John F. Kennedy Center for the Performing Arts. A judge ordered Trump's name be removed 2 weeks ago.

0: finding the renaming and closure of the cultural center were illegal. Peter Haralambos, ABC News.
1: The U.S. and Iran appear to be close to striking a peace deal. A senior administration official tells ABC's Selena Wang there is a high chance an agreement could come within just days.
2: This is just a memorandum of understanding. A lot would still have to be hashed out over a 60-day period. The official says the deal, quote, leads to the dismantling of Iran's nuclear program, the U.S. taking the enriched material, destroying it, and removing it from the country. But there's no specifics about how all of that would happen.
1: Iran's foreign minister says a deal has never been closer. Earlier this week, it looked as though the region could be back on the brink of full-scale war. The U.S. launched new strikes on Iran in retaliation for downing a U.S. helicopter. Iran retaliated with strikes on neighboring countries that host U.S. troops. Sightings of little gray people and flying saucers don't really seem to be very rare anymore. The AP's Lisa Dwyer with more.
3: New UFO files have been released by the Trump administration that include several vivid descriptions of mysterious sightings in the sky. One was a rotating disc that sent beams of light. Another was a shining red orb of a shade the observer had never seen before. One compared it to a potato. Most of the cases detailed in the latest release remain unsolved. Authorities investigating the cases have suggested possible explanations. The 72 files released do not include the kind of blockbuster revelation that was teased, and they contain no conclusive evidence of alien life. I'm Lisa Dwyer.
1: It's time now for Business News with Bloomberg.
4: Summer is nearly here, and this year is shaping up to be a rough one for teens who are looking for a job.
5: Right now, the outlook is definitely going to be a little bit cooler than it was a couple of years ago.
4: That's Corey Staley, senior economist at the job site Indeed.
5: What we are seeing is that the competition for those jobs is much stiffer. You know, we're seeing that entry-level jobs, kind of these starter jobs, have just pulled back gradually over the last few years, and that's started to really add up.
4: That means fewer opportunities for work at ice cream shops, pools, summer camps, and more. And part of the reason, more competition from older workers. Also, a lot of teens are taking college courses to get ahead, playing sports, or traveling and spending time with family. Staley says that by not working traditional summer jobs, teens are missing out on learning soft skills, like showing up for work, holding down a job, or dealing with customers.
5: They can learn a lot of really valuable skills in taking these jobs.
4: Skills that'll last a lifetime. I'm Tom Busby, Bloomberg Business on WBZ, Boston's news radio.
1: Coming up in just a few minutes, Cambridge starts to cash in on new drinking laws for the summer.
6: This is Dan Ray. 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
8: What's new? Another start, another win for Red Sox. We can call him ace Sonny Gray, the rejuvenated one. Ran his record to 8-1, lowered his ERA to just a shade above 3 with a 10-1 win over the Rangers at Fenway Park. Gray turned in another quality start. He went 6 innings, punched out 7, no walks. The 2-3-4 hitters helped him out. They blew up 3 knocks each. They went a combined 9-for-13, driving in 8 of the 10 runs. The World Cup is underway. The U.S. men's national team won its opening round match 4-1 over Paraguay at SoFi Stadium in Inglewood. Revolution netminder Matt Turner and Arlington native Miles Robinson both on the team. College baseball, World Series from Omaha, North Carolina, and West Virginia won their openers. Rob Bushka, WBZ, Boston's News Radio.
1: It's 8:13. That sound means it's time for traffic and weather together with the Subaru Retailers of New England. All-wheel drive traffic on the threes. Rob, what are we seeing out there?
14: Kyle, still seeing some delays on Sturro Drive West as you come off the Lebrick Connector onto Sturro Drive on the westbound side. We had some work going on in the left lane in the area near Mass General Charles Circle towards the Longfellow Bridge. The left lane was taken there. Some crews were out doing some trimming of weeds and grasses and other lawn maintenance on the side of the road. So they had the left lane taken for safety. And it looks like as we take a look at our WBZ traffic cameras, it might just be finished up with that work. So they're picking up some of the cones now. So some good news there. That Sturro Drive West, though, still slow out of Leverett Circle. The lower deck is fine coming into the city. Tobin and Airport tunnels are okay. No issues on the expressway. Route 3 southbound, some building volume, but no major delays at the Sagamore-Bourne bridges. Out west of town, the Pike looks good, and no issues reported heading up to New Hampshire. 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Rob Hackler, WBZ's Traffic on the Threes.
1: Thank you, Rob. It's time now for a check of the four-day WBZ AccuWeather forecast. We're going to see some clouds out there to start the day, but the sun will eventually win out. It will be hot and less humid as we go on throughout the day. We'll have a high in the high 80s to the low 90s, upper 70s to mid 80s for the Cape and Islands. Partly cloudy tonight, warm with a low of 69. Tomorrow, sun mixes with some afternoon clouds. It will stay hot. We'll have a high again around 91. More clouds in the evening, though, and a chance of showers and even a thunderstorm. Now, we'll start to cool down as we head into the work week. It won't be as warm on Monday. We'll have a high of around 82, more sun than clouds. Tuesday will be nice, but a bit cooler with sun for most of the day, a high of 76. Right now in Boston, it's sunny with some clouds and 74 degrees.
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1: Good morning, I'm Kyle Bray, and here are the five things you need to know at 8:15. Foxborough will host its first FIFA World Cup match tonight. We'll have more on that coming up in just a few minutes. Authorities say they've arrested a teen in connection to a lemonade stand robbery earlier this week in South Boston. An eighth grade teacher at a middle school in Winchester pleads not guilty to child porn charges. Ipswich school officials say an investigation

0: really messed with my stomach.
1: He came all this way to watch Scotland's first World Cup match in 28 years.
0: As my son told me, it's once in a lifetime. It's once in a lifetime for me because I don't have long left.
1: Living out his days in the traditional Scottish kilt. On Boston Common, Suzanne Salsville, WBZ, Boston's News Radio.
2: And if you're looking to watch that Scotland-Haiti game or any of the other games today, well, there are plenty of places where you could watch it for free. WBZ's Shane Stokes has the rundown.
3: The Charles Hotel in Harvard Square will be offering up a special viewing experience with a full-size goal installation, foosball tables, stadium-style seating, and cocktails from participating World Cup countries. There's also the Lawn on D in the Seaport, which will be putting on their Boston Fan Zone, which will be co-hosted by local Boston community organizations. If you're looking for something on the water, the Tall Ship in East Boston, which is a 245-foot boat-turned-oyster bar, will also be playing the match. And the official FIFA Fan Festival will take place at City Hall Plaza in Boston and will not only stream the game for fans, but will also include live music, a cultural showcase, and other fun surprises. The big game kicks off tonight at 9 p.m. Eastern. Shane Stokes, WBZ, Boston's News Radio.
2: The city of Cambridge debuted its new outdoor drinking zones for the World Cup yesterday, and that's all thanks to a new state law that allows for people to carry and drink alcohol in designated outside areas throughout the duration of the World Cup. Cambridge itself has six areas where you can do this. That includes parts of Mass Ave and Harvard Central, Inman, and Kendall Squares. Now, customers can only buy in drinks from participating restaurants. Right now, only four of them are taking part. Drinks must be served in clear plastic containers that are labeled with the restaurant's name, and customers will have a color-coded wristband for whichever district they're in. It's allowed from 11 to 11 every day through the end of July. A James Beard Award-winning celebrity chef is being honored in Salem for his historic connection to the city.
4: Scott Conan is a celebrity chef, restaurateur, and television personality, best known as a recurring judge on the Food Network's Chopped and host of House of Knives. But in Salem, his name is known for a different reason.
5: Kind of celebrating the 400th anniversary of Roger Conan, my great-great-grandfather, times 13, finding Salem, settling Salem, Massachusetts. Yeah, 400 years ago.
4: Roger Conan originally came to Salem from East Budley in England, and to commemorate that, this year Salem and East Budley officially became sister cities, and Scott, with his wife and daughters, were presented with the Salem City Seal.
5: Knowing what he created here in Salem, what he was a part of, how he led people into Salem, into the settlement, it's touching. It's nice to be a part of.
4: Sherry Small, WBZ, Boston's News Radio.
2: The art world is mourning the loss of a legend who had some of his work featured at the Museum of Fine Arts. Here's WBZ's Drew Mulholland.
6: Yeah, on the heels of the death of David Hockney, those who were influenced by him are paying tribute all over social media. In the art world, Hockney was a Beatle, a superstar, one of the most influential artists of our time over six decades. He believed that painting could change the world. No doubt about it, one of the most well-known contemporary artists of our time, famous for, among other portraits, swimming pools in Los Angeles.
7: I like the idea, you see, of a realistic painting, essentially, of a real figure looking at another figure, but the other figure is distorted naturally by the water.
6: His family says he died at home. David Hockney was 88 years old, passing away 1 month short of his 89th birthday. Drew Mulholland, WBZ, Boston's News Radio.
2: And if you want to see some of his work, you can head over to the MFA to see his painting, Garraby Hill, from 1998, which depicts a road winding through a colorful countryside of fields. Flag Day is tomorrow, but Quincy will be carrying the banner tonight.
8: The 75th annual Quincy Flag Day Parade is tonight, which organizers say is the longest-running Flag Day Parade in the U.S. It steps off from the corner of Hancock and Coddington Streets in Quincy Center at 7 p.m., featuring drum and bugle corps, military-style marching bands, veteran organizations, and more than 1,000 children waving flags. Following the parade, they'll raise a 50 by 80-foot American flag at Pageant Field, and then around 9 o'clock, they'll shoot off fireworks over Black's Creek. Chair Brosnan, WBZ, Boston's News Radio.
2: 75 degrees and sunny in Boston at 8:21. Traffic and weather together coming up next.
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4: It's 8:23. Sound means it's time for traffic and weather together with the Subaru Retailers of New England all-wheel drive traffic on the threes. Rob, what are you seeing out there?
5: Well, Kyle, they have picked up that work on Sturrow Drive westbound. The work crews have gotten out of there. They went out and did that lawn maintenance and trimming work along Sturrow early, as you imagine you would do on a day like today. Best to go out and do the work early, and they did. And they've wrapped up, and all lanes are open. So those slowdowns out of Sturrow Drive of Leverett Circle, that should start to thin out as both lanes are open now. No problems on the lower deck or the Tobin. Airport tunnels are okay up to the north. 393 and 95 look good. Heading over the border into New Hampshire, upper into 128 is clear from Lexington up into Peabody. Out west of town, no issues on the pike. South of the city, still in great shape on the expressway and Route 3. Not seeing any major delays at the Sagamore. You have some steady company over the Bourne Bridge, but again, no major backups. Rob Hakala, WBZ's Traffic on the Threes.
4: Thank you, Rob. It's time now for a check of the four-day WBZ AccuWeather forecast with meteorologist LaTroy Thornton.
6: A few early clouds today give way to sunshine. It stays hot, but turns out less humid with highs from 87 to 91, followed by a partly cloudy and rather warm night tonight. The low only drops to 69, and that sets up more heat for tomorrow as sun gives way to some afternoon clouds ahead of a cold front, a high 91. We'll have more clouds around at night as that cold front brings showers and a thunderstorm, followed by a less warm Monday with more sun than clouds, high 82, then cooler for Tuesday with plenty of sun, high 76. I'm AccuWeather meteorologist Troy Thornton, WBZ, Boston's News Radio.
4: Right now I'm seeing 72 degrees in Newburyport, 73 degrees in Plymouth, 74 degrees in Worcester, and right now in Boston it is sunny and 75 degrees. It's time now for Jordan Rich.
7: Hello, Jordan here with Connoisseur's Corner. 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
9: 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Participants will learn casting techniques, body mechanics, and different casting styles, with plenty of hands-on practice time. The clinic is free, but pre-registration is required and space is limited. Jay Willett, WBZ Boston's News Radio.
4: A judge rules that Blake Lively can recover some legal costs, but not punitive damages after settling her legal action with Justin Baldoni. The judge says Lively can recover legal fees and costs related to her defense after a countersuit brought by Baldoni, or from a countersuit brought by Baldoni after she sued him in 2024. Lively and Baldoni settled the bulk of their legal disputes last month, just before a trial. Coming up at 6:30 or 8:30, local Haiti fans are ready for tonight's big game at Boston Stadium.
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4: 75 degrees and sunny with some clouds at 8:30. Good morning, I'm Kyle Bray. Thank you for waking up with us, and here's what's happening. With the first win for the U.S. under their belt at the World Cup, focus is now shifting to Boston Stadium as it gets ready to make its debut. Scotland takes on Haiti tonight at 9 o'clock, and while thousands of Scotland fans have flown in for the game, the state's Haitian population is excited to see their team return to the biggest stage. WBZ-TV's Paul Burton with more.
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23: Okay, beyond tickets, I have signs. Okay, I have signs. I have cards. I have red cards, yellow cards. You know, I have whistles.
22: Discovering the true meaning of the Haitian culture from music, art, food, and of course, soccer.
0: Soccer is part of our culture, part of our identity. You know, many people grew up with Pele, Maradona in Haiti. It's like when you think about soccer, that's, I would say this is one of the popular way to bring people together.
4: Haiti's last World Cup appearance was 52 years ago. Boston police arrest a teenager in connection to a stick-up at a lemonade stand in Southie earlier this week. WBZ's Emma Friedman with more.
1: Boston police say a 14-year-old is being charged with armed robbery and unlawful possession of a firearm in connection to the robbery that left two kids traumatized. A 12-year-old boy and his 11-year-old sister were selling lemonade on West 9th Street on Wednesday when they were approached by two kids. One allegedly flashed a gun before they grabbed the cash box and took off. Police say the 14-year-old suspect will be arraigned in Boston Juvenile Court. Officials are asking the public for any information about a second suspect. The Southie community has rallied around the two kids running the lemonade stand, who are back open for business Friday evening. Half the money raised will be donated to a local organization working to prevent gun violence. Emma Friedman, WBZ, Boston's News Radio.
4: An 8th grade history teacher in Winchester is on administrative leave after pleading not guilty to child pornography charges. The Globe reports Jason Van Dinter was arraigned in Lowell District Court yesterday. He's being held on $100,000 bail. In a letter to the community, Winchester School Superintendent Frank Hackett says Van Dinter was placed on administrative leave after the district learned of the charges and that they have no evidence to suggest that the charges involve any Winchester students. He's been barred from entering any district buildings and from contacting any students while the case is pending. He's due back in court on July 7th. We'll have an update on the Ipswich Cigar Gate coming up in just a few minutes. But right now it's 8:33, and that sound means it's time for traffic and weather together with the Subaru Retailers of New England all-wheel drive traffic on the threes. Rob, what are we seeing out there?
5: Yeah, Kyle, not too bad right now. We're looking at a good ride. We'll start with the drive up north of the city, Route 3 northbound. No issues from Burlington up towards Nashua, New Hampshire. 93 is okay from Somerville up to Salem, New Hampshire. 95 is in great shape, heading up right through Salisbury, over the border up into Seabrook, New Hampshire. Route 1 is clear through Saugus. Downtown, things look pretty good. The lower deck, Tobin, and airport tunnels are fine now. No major issues on Sturo Drive. Looks like those work crews have cleared westbound outside of Leverett Circle. Out west of town, a good ride on the Pike. South of the city, no issues on the expressway. Route 3 along the South Shore is still in good shape, approaching the Sagamore, and not too bad at the Bourne Bridge. Just some moderate volume there. Rob Hakala, WBZ's Traffic on the Threes.
4: Thank you, Rob. It's time now for a check of the four-day WBZ AccuWeather forecast. We have some clouds to start off today. Those are still sticking around, but the sun will start to win out as we head further through the day. It'll be hot. We'll have highs in the high 80s to low 90s, but it will be less humid. We'll have temps in the upper 70s to mid 80s for the Cape and Islands. Tonight, partly cloudy and warm with a low of 69. We'll have sun mixing with afternoon clouds tomorrow. It will stay hot with a high again around 91. We'll have more clouds at night with showers and a thunderstorm. Monday, it won't be as warm with more sun than clouds. We'll have a high of 82. Tuesday will be nice, but a bit cooler with sun for most of the day and a high of 76. Right now in Boston, it's sunny and 75 degrees at 8:35. Ipswich school officials are disputing claims made by parents when it comes to cigars. WBZ's Brooke McCarthy explains.
2: It all started when six Ipswich High lacrosse players were suspended from the state semifinal game this week after a photo surfaced of them smoking cigars at graduation, which is against MIAA policy. The parents said they were fake cigars, but after an investigation, school officials say that's not true. In a statement, Superintendent Brian Blake and Principal Jonathan Mitchell said a key piece of evidence was a timestamp receipt from a grocery store 20 minutes after parents were notified their sons violated the rules. The parents claimed the cigars were made of dried paper and tea, and the receipt was for tea purchased June 8th at 1:03 p.m., and parents were emailed at 12:41 p.m. about the violations. The statement goes on to say there's additional photos allegedly showing a cloud of smoke around one student and the cigars becoming significantly shorter. Both school officials say they try and teach young people that choices have consequences. Brooke McCarthy, WBZ, Boston's News Radio.
4: Despite legal pushback, the White House will host a UFC event tomorrow. WBZ's Olivia Rubin reports.
3: The show will go on after a federal judge overnight rejected a last-minute lawsuit that tried to stop a cage fight from unfolding on the South Lawn. The lawsuit claimed the star-studded event is, quote, deeply corrupt, using public land to benefit President Trump and his allies, noting UFC is selling VIP packages for as much as $1.5 million a person. But the judge said they couldn't prove they were personally harmed by it and sided with the Trump administration. Now, a weekend full of events will kick off in just a matter of hours with the main event on Sunday night.
4: The fight is on the same day as President Trump's 80th birthday. Meantime, President Trump says a U.S. strike has killed who he says is the leader of the Tren de Aranguas gang. The U.S. government classifies Tren de Aranguas as a terrorist organization. The man who was killed, Hector Guerrero Flores, had been charged in a New York federal court with racketeering and other crimes. President Trump says Tren de Aranguas no longer has what he calls a safe haven in Venezuela or anywhere else. Right now in Boston, when it's sunny and 75 degrees, it's time for Bloomberg Business.
6: While multiple industries wait for AI to start really paying off, it's already happening in healthcare.
7: Year to year, we're seeing a massive improvement in adoption.
6: Jeff DeLulo, CEO of Philips North America, talking about his company's study into how AI is being integrated into medical practice. Does this sound familiar?
7: When I go to my general practitioner, I get maybe 10 or 15 minutes, and most of that time, it's sitting on the keyboard asking me questions, right?
6: But with AI,
7: they're getting the chance to ambient speak dialogue. It's translating it into the medical records. They're spending time looking you in the eye, asking you more questions.
6: The study finds doctors spend more time in patient care, and the increased efficiency means they can add patients and revenue.
7: The average physician in this study said they're getting 5 more patients per week because of tools that they're deploying in their practice.
6: Will AI replace doctors? DeLulo says that wouldn't be the best use of it.
7: We want to augment that physician with as much of the non-value-add work and as much of the diagnostic quality they can so that they can make the best decision clinically for their patients.
6: Andrew O'Day, Bloomberg Business on WBZ, Boston's News Radio.
4: Stefon Diggs catches a break from the NFL. We'll have more on that coming up in just a few minutes.
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13: Red Sox continue to roll, it seems, every time Sonny Gray climbs the hill as they beat up on the Rangers 10-1 at Fenway Park. He's now 8-1 on the season as a 3.03 ERA. Turned in a quality start, going six innings in which he struck out seven and no free passes. Also, the 2, 3, and 4 hitters doing their job. Three base hits each, including all of them going yard. The World Cup underway from SoFi Stadium in Inglewood as Team USA, the men's national team, won their opener 4-1 against Paraguay. Don't forget that Miles Robinson, a native of Arlington, Revolution netminder Matt Turner are both on the squad. In College World Series from Omaha, also underway with wins for North Carolina and West Virginia. Rob Bushka, WBZ, Boston's News Radio.
4: Hey, it's 8:43. That means it's time for traffic and weather together with the Subaru Retailers of New England all-wheel drive traffic on the threes. Rob, how are things looking out there?
5: Well, Kyle, a little bit of slowdown just at the bottom end of the expressway. Not sure. It could be a breakdown or some debris, but it looks like we do have some activity in the right shoulder, the breakdown lane southbound after Furnace Brook before the split. So that'll slow you down, especially in those right lanes getting off towards 93 going towards Braintree. So watch for that. Otherwise, not too bad. The northbound expressway looks good from Furnace Brook up to the O'Neill Tunnel. Route 3 is still in good shape along the south shore. Some building volume coming over the Bourne Bridge into the Rotary. No delays on 128 up through Dedham and Needham. Out west of town, a good ride on the Pike. Downtown, it's fairly quiet. The lower deck, Tobin and Airport tunnels are okay. And up to the north, no big delays on 3 or 93 up to New Hampshire. 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
4: Thank you, Rob. It's time now for a check of the four-day WBZ AccuWeather forecast. Going to have some clouds to start today off. It'll be mostly sunny, though, as we head through the rest of the day. It'll be hot, but less humid than we've seen in recent days. We'll have a high between the 87 and 91. Will have upper 70s to mid 80s for the Cape and Islands. Tonight, partly cloudy and warm, we'll have a low of 69. Tomorrow, sun will mix with some afternoon clouds. It will stay hot. We'll have a high again around 91. More clouds at night and some showers and a thunderstorm in the evening. Monday, not as warm with more sun than clouds. We'll have a high of 82. It'll be nice again on Tuesday, but a bit cooler with the sun for most of the day. We'll have a high of 76. Right now in Boston, it is sunny and 75 degrees.
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4: Good morning, I'm Kyle Bray, and here are the five things you need to know at 8:45. Tonight kicks off FIFA World Cup matches at Boston Stadium in Foxborough as Haiti takes on Scotland. We'll have more on that coming up in just a few minutes. Governor Maura Healey signs off on a new $1.5 billion spending bill looking to improve transportation and education around the state. State's highest court sides in favor of an effort to get the legalization of cannabis back on the ballot. Recriminalization of cannabis back on the ballot. President Trump's name is being removed from the Kennedy Center as work started this morning. And the barn is open this weekend at Nevin's Farm in Methuen for a farm animal adoption meet and greet. WBZ's Sherry Small has more and joins us now live. Sherry?
0: Good morning. That's right. Nevin's Farm is the MSPCA's only shelter that can accommodate farm animals and horses. And since the start of the year, they've taken in nearly 400 animals through law enforcement seizures, talking about things like chickens, ducks, horses, goats, cows, pigs, even zebus. Now, court proceedings kept them from being adopted until now. With waiting over, Nevin's Farm is opening up the barn doors this weekend. It's an event called Just Say Hey. That's H-A-Y. They're inviting people to come out, meet the animals, meet the staff, ask questions, and they'll see if any of their farm critters could be a good fit. That event runs from 10 a.m. to 3 p.m. today and tomorrow, again at Nevin's Farm. That's in Methuen.
4: Sherry, I got to ask you real quick. So I know what a chicken is, and what a duck is, horses, goats, all that, but what is a zebu?
0: A zebu, I looked it up. It has nothing to do with a zebra. It is a domestic cattle or cow originating from South Asia. They're interesting looking.
4: Interesting. How about that? I'll have to go up to Methuen and check one out. I don't know if I could fit one in my apartment.
0: Maybe a chicken.
4: Yeah, a chicken or a duck could work. Thank you, Sherry. The Merrimack Valley is going all in on World Cup soccer. WBZ's Drew Mulholland with more.
11: If you can't be at Boston Stadium at the Scotland-Haiti match tonight in Foxborough, tough ticket, of course. Maybe you want to give the Lowell Fan Fest a try. Fans can flood the Songus Center with massive LED screens there, making you feel like you're at the game, adding the food trucks, the cheering, celebrating with fellow fans. Tonight, it is Haitian night, and you know that community is so hyped up for this match.
14: We know that there's a lot of excitement behind it, and the energy of the people is really what's going to make this really exciting event.
11: The Revolutionary Valley Regional Tourism Council is behind this. Brian Bradbury, executive director, says Lowell will host 16 watch parties in all. A week from Friday, you get two games watch party style, Morocco first Scotland, and then Haiti takes on the mighty Brazil. But one game at a time, watch party number one, Haiti, Scotland, Haitian night in Lowell tonight. Drew Mulholland, WBZ, Boston's News Radio.
4: A soccer ball of world record proportions is looming over East Boston. Mayor Michelle Wu says it's just another reason for people to check out that part of the city. WBZ TV's David Wade with more.
15: A giant soccer ball is now sitting in an East Boston park. This isn't any just giant soccer ball. It now holds the Guinness World Record as the largest soccer ball ever made at nearly 48 feet across.
17: Perfect timing that when we're welcoming the world to Boston, there's one more exciting thing to see in East Boston and in our city.
15: But it's not just the giant soccer ball. The creators are also donating 100 replicas, standard size, to be used at youth soccer programs across the city.
4: The ball was made in Ohio before being shipped to Boston, where it was inflated. Time now, 8:48. A former Patriots wide receiver avoids punishment from the league.
18: Stephon Diggs is off the hook after being investigated for allegedly violating the NFL's personal conduct policy. This comes after the former Patriots wide receiver was found not guilty of assaulting his personal chef during his time in New England. In a statement to the Associated Press, NFL spokesman Brian McCarthy says the league notified Diggs that it concluded its investigation and there is insufficient evidence to support a finding of a personal conduct policy violation. Since being released by the Patriots following the Super Bowl, Diggs has yet to sign with another team. Jared Brosnan, WBZ, Boston's News Radio.
4: An arrest at a New Hampshire Olive Garden is grabbing national headlines. 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
19: Last weekend, police in Newington, New Hampshire, say they got a call about a woman potentially being held against her will, with her location pinging to an Olive Garden. Multiple reports citing court records say they found a crying woman with cigarette burns on her leg. The man with her, 47-year-old Daniel Ouellette, was arrested for allegedly threatening her with a weapon. And what the woman told police had happened is a truly horrifying set of allegations. She says she came from Pennsylvania early this month after he threatened to hurt her family, and in the following days that she was held hostage, allegedly forced to go to a town hall and marry him. She also says that he sliced open her hand with a box cutter in what she described as a satanic ritual. In Ouellette's car, police do report finding a copy of the Satanic Bible. This is very much an active investigation. The woman's been granted a restraining order, and Ouellette remains held. Madison Rogers, WBZ, Boston's News Radio.
4: 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Here's another lineup of Boston happenings coming your way, thanks to WBZ's Luke Spear.
20: 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The Boston Figurative Arts Center is hosting a paint and sip tonight. 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A Formula One watch party will be at the F1 Arcade Boston tomorrow. Racing fans can gather to watch the MSC Cruises Gran Premio de Barcelona. It's the 7th Grand Prix of the Formula One season, and folks can head to the arcade for live entertainment, food and drink, and even an open sim racing. The Jason Russell House Beer Garden is still hosting its summer concert series. The free event tonight will have food trucks, a wide selection of drinks, and of course, musical events, one of which will be Staring at the Sea, which is a Boston-based Cure tribute band. The event will run until 7 p.m. Luke Spear, WBZ, Boston's News Radio.
4: 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Traffic and weather together, coming up next.
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4: Time now, 8:53. That sound means it's time for traffic and weather together with the Subaru Retailers of New England. All-wheel drive traffic on the threes. Rob Hakala, how are things looking out there?
5: Kyle, we do have some slowdowns on the southbound expressway. We had reports of a breakdown there earlier. Looks like it cleared. It was over in the right breakdown lane, right by Furnace Brook, so you might still see some slowdowns just approaching the split on the southbound expressway. Northbound looks good, heading up into the city, Route 3 along the South Shore. No problems down to the Sagamore, 25 East, not too bad at the Bourne Bridge. Out west of town, the Pike looks good from Boston out towards Millbury. Not seeing any big delays downtown. A little more company in the northbound O'Neill Tunnel, but otherwise no reports of any incidents. North of town, 95 South, reports of a possible breakdown on the left side near Route 1 in Peabody. Rob Hakala, WBZ's Traffic on the Threes.
4: Thank you, Rob. It's time now for a check of the four-day WBZ AccuWeather forecast with meteorologist LaTroy Thornton.
22: Any early clouds give way to sunshine for today. It stays hot, but with less humidity around, it won't feel as uncomfortable, with highs from 87 to 91, followed by a warm night tonight with some clouds at times and a low of 69. It stays hot right through the end of the weekend as well, with tomorrow bringing sunshine, a few more afternoon clouds, and a high of 91. Watch for showers and a thunderstorm around at night, with a less warm Monday in store, with more sun and a high of 82, then sunny and cooler for Tuesday, high 76. I'm AccuWeather Meteor Meteorologist LaTroy Thornton, WBZ, Boston's News Radio.
4: Right now I'm seeing 77 degrees in Lawrence, 80 degrees in Dedham, 76 degrees in Wareham, and right now in Boston it is sunny and 75 degrees.
23: Nothing brings us together like celebrating a victory as a team. 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
24: Welcome to the WBZ New England Weekend with news about what's happening at the Emerson Paramount Center. It's the penultimate installment of the 9-part Ufort family cycle, a production entitled In Old Age, June 13th through the 28th. What's it all about? Here's one of the stars, Ebony Marshall Oliver.
26: In Old
9: old age finds Abasiyama, who we met in the first show, Sojourners, as a young woman when she came to America from Nigeria. And in this piece, she is 80 and living a peaceful life. Her daughter has hired a contractor, Azel, a carpenter, to come and fix up her home. And she wants her to make a choice, because it's something that Abasiyama has not ever done. She's never made a decision, a choice for herself. It's always been for others. What can you dream up? What can you choose for yourself? And so she goes on this journey, a short week-long journey of what does it mean to dream up something for herself so that she can live out the rest of her time here on Earth in something that she wants, and how she chooses and how she wants to live out the rest of her life.
24: Thank you so much, Ebony. 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
3: The Big Dig Treasure Hunt is a city puzzle adventure hosted by the Massachusetts Mysteries, taking teams on a 1 to 2 mile walking journey through downtown Boston this afternoon. Teams receive a packet of puzzles at the start, using their surroundings to solve each clue, which leads them to the next location until the adventure wraps up. The hunt starts at the Greenway Mural at 251 Congress Street. Look for the person holding an orange shovel. The puzzles are designed for ages 12 and up, and teams of 2 to 4 work best. Jay Willette, WBZ, Boston's News Radio.
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2: 75 degrees and sunny in Boston at 9 o'clock. Good morning, I'm Kyle Bray. Thank you for joining us, and here's what's happening. It'll be clearing up just in time for the World Cup match between Haiti and Scotland in Foxborough tonight.
13: We'll have a few clouds around at times this morning, but sunshine for much of the day. Turns out hot once again with lower humidity to take some of the edge off that heat, with highs not far from 90, with tonight bringing a partly cloudy sky and warm conditions, the low 69.
2: That was AccuWeather meteorologist LaTroy Thornton. We'll have the full forecast coming up in just a few minutes. A 4-1 win for Team USA over Paraguay kicked off the World Cup in the U.S. last night. WBZ-TV's Brandon Truitt reports from City Hall Plaza, where Boston's Fan Festival kicked off yesterday.
14: Nick McCarty and Sonia Gomez are in from Denver, Colorado. It's Saturday's Haiti-Scotland match that's brought them to Boston. But Nick will also attend games in Los Angeles, Kansas City, and Dallas, a unique way to travel America.
15: Incredibly lucked out, so just kind of wanted to see parts, like the whole part of the country.
14: Casey Morin had a shorter commute. He's in from Epping, New Hampshire, and will catch a match in Foxborough later this month.
0: I never thought that the World Cup would be here so soon. I mean, what, 94 was the last time? I didn't think I'd see it until I was in, like, my 40s. I'm excited it's an opportunity, and it's going to be fantastic to be there.
2: Haiti takes on Scotland at Foxborough's Boston Stadium at 9 o'clock tonight. Governor Maura Healey signs a new $1.5 billion transportation and education spending bill. The bill puts aside more tax money for services like the MBTA, special education, and child care. The legislation uses money from the state's so-called millionaire's tax. This comes after weeks of negotiations between the House and Senate, which disagreed on how the money should be distributed. Healey also approved a separate bill which looks to update language in state law pertaining to people with disabilities. Supporters of repealing recreational marijuana in Massachusetts are getting a green light from the state's highest court.
15: A decade since a ballot question legalized recreational cannabis in Massachusetts, there's an effort to make it illegal again. And it's a step closer to making it on the ballot this fall as the Massachusetts Supreme Judicial Court rejects a bid to block the question. The legal challenge argued that Massachusetts Attorney General Andrea Campbell's summary of the initiative left out key details and that she shouldn't have certified the question, but the SJC wasn't persuaded by the argument, ruling her summary is fair and her decisions have been sound. With this hurdle cleared, the effort to recriminalize weed still faces a steep uphill battle, with polls suggesting only 20% of voters like the idea. Madison Rogers, WBZ, Boston's News Radio.
2: Coming up, a peace deal with Iran is making progress. We'll have more on that in just a few minutes, but right now it is 9:03, and that sound means it's time for traffic and weather together with the Subaru Retailers of New England all-wheel drive traffic on the threes. Rob, what are we seeing out there?
16: Kyle, seeing some slowdowns now on the approach to the Sagamore. Just a brief delay, but building volume. Also, some slowdowns coming down the Bourne Bridge into the Rotary. Not too bad on the Cape on Route 6. The expressway northbound looks pretty good. Southbound, some reduced speeds at this split. Looks like we do have some reduced speeds also inside the O'Neill Tunnel downtown in both directions. No major delays, though, in the lower deck or over the Tobin Bridge. Out west of town, a good ride on the Pike. Up to the north, we're not seeing any major delays on 393 or 95 heading up to New Hampshire. Rob Hackla, WBZ's Traffic on the Threes.
2: Thank you, Rob. It's time now for a check of the four-day WBZ AccuWeather forecast. Starting out with some clouds, but the sun is going to take over the sky for most of the rest of the day. We'll have highs in the high 80s to low 90s. It will be a little less humid, though, as we head throughout the day. Upper 70s to mid 80s if you're down on the Cape and Islands. Partly cloudy tonight and warm, while the low of 69. Tomorrow, we'll start off with sun, but it will start to mix with some afternoon clouds. It will stay hot. We'll have highs around 91 again. We'll start to get more clouds at night with showers and a chance of a thunderstorm. Now, as we start the work week on Monday, it won't be as warm. We'll still have more sun than clouds, but we'll drop down to a high of just 82. That will continue on Tuesday as the work week goes on. It will stay nice, but it will be a bit cooler. We'll still have the sun around and a high of 76. Right now in Boston, it is sunny and 75 degrees at 9:05. Workers began taking down President Donald Trump's name from the facade of the Kennedy Center early this morning. This comes after a last-minute attempt to keep it up fell just short.
17: The decision from the Court of Appeals for the D.C. Circuit came following a last-minute request from the Department of Justice to block the removal of Trump's name from what the president's allies sought to rename the Donald J. Trump and John F. Kennedy Center for the Performing Arts. A judge ordered Trump's name be removed 2 weeks ago, finding the renaming and closure of the cultural center were illegal. Peter Haralambos, ABC News.
2: Pakistan's prime minister says the U.S. and Iran have agreed on the wording for a plan aimed at ending the war, writing on social media that peace has never been this close. ABC's Jonathan Carl tells us the details of this agreement are similar to one that was already in place.
18: President Trump emphasizes that under this agreement, if it is finalized, Iran will agree never to have or make a nuclear weapon. But there is nothing new about that. In fact, in the very first paragraph of the nuclear agreement that was negotiated by President Obama more than a decade ago, Iran makes that promise. That was an agreement, of course, that President Trump tore up in his first term.
2: Iran's foreign minister says the terms of dealing with its nuclear program and other issues will be finalized after a 60-day period. Authorities in Texas offer more information about a shooter who killed one person and injured 10 more in the West Texas city of Midland yesterday. Police say the suspect, 45-year-old Victor Mata Villarreal, was already being sought by authorities after he shot at an officer earlier in the week. Yesterday, Villarreal fired at police and bystanders before barricading himself in an abandoned veterinary clinic, where he was eventually found dead. The city identified the man killed as Ed Scott, a father and husband who worked with the city and was a local umpire for softball and volleyball games. A beloved TV character has passed away. WBZ's Brian Antonelli with more.
19: Best known for his performance as Private Duke Slater on the 60s sitcom Gomer Pyle, USMC, actor Ronnie Schell has died at the age of 94. Beyond the 92 episodes of Gomer Pyle, Schell has nearly 150 TV credits, including a reoccurring role on That Girl, and he appeared in more than two dozen films. Brian Antonelli, WBZ, Boston's News Radio.
2: It's time now for business news.
15: People are still opening their wallets despite a range of consumer worries. Several retailers surprised investors with upbeat results in their latest earnings. Speaking with Bloomberg, Gap CEO Richard Dixon was optimistic despite a lowered forecast.
20: We are seeing consistency and strength in consumer behavior. But ultimately, you know, this is a dialogue with consumers that you have to follow and ultimately drive.
15: Meanwhile, Kohl's, Dollar Tree, and Best Buy all had strong quarters, and Macy's had a better-than-expected report. CEO Tony Spring also spoke with Bloomberg.
21: The strategy is making it better for the consumers. So we put more people in the stores. We added more inventory. We brought in new brands. We made the website, you know, more inspirational.
15: Macy's also owns Bloomingdale's and Blue Mercury and is engaged in a turnaround strategy that's included closing underperforming stores. Meanwhile, Walmart posted solid quarterly earnings and Target had a strong quarter, but retailers remain cautious. Walmart said prices could rise if fuel costs remained elevated. I'm Gina Cervetti, Bloomberg Business on WBZ, Boston's News Radio.
2: Coming up in just a few minutes, a legendary journey wraps up for a Scott arriving in Boston.
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3: Red Sox look to keep the mojo alive after they worked over Texas 10-1 to kick off a three-game set at Fenway Park over the weekend, in which Sonny Gray won his eighth game. Today's Rangers Suarez's turn, taking on Jacob deGrom in a 4-10 first pitch. Sox, it can take the three-game series with the win before the Jays visit on Tuesday. Knicks are going after their third title. They got a ways to go to catch the Celtics. Nonetheless, they can do it tonight, though, in San Antonio for Game 5. Caitlin Clark's in town with her Indiana Fever, meeting the Connecticut Sun, who's 2-12 this season. That's a 6 o'clock tip-off. And the College World Series marches on from Omaha. It's an all-SEC affair on Saturday. The four teams all playing each other. They sent a record 5 there. It's Oklahoma and Alabama, followed by Georgia and Texas. Rob Buschka, WBZ, Boston's News Radio.
4: It's 9:13. 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Rob, are things still looking good out there?
5: Well, we're starting to see that building volume, Kyle, now as we are in the 9 o'clock hour. Definitely seeing some company, looks like downtown in both directions in the O'Neill Tunnel. Northbound, we are seeing some slowdowns through the city as you make your way towards the Government Center exit. Southbound also picking up some company near Purchase Street. Southbound on the expressway also picking up some volume down by the split. As far as Route 3 on the South Shore, we've got some slowdowns approaching the Sagamore and some company over the Bourne Bridge as you make your way on Cape. Not seeing any big issues north of town on 393 or 95 heading up towards New Hampshire. 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
4: Thank you, Rob. It's time now for a check of the four-day WBZ AccuWeather forecast. We'll have some clouds to start off the day. They're still kind of hanging around, but the sun is mostly winning that battle right now. It'll be heading out mostly sunny through the rest of the day. It's going to be hot, but less humid than we've seen the last few days. We'll have highs in the high 80s to low 90s, upper 70s to mid 80s if you're down in the Cape and Islands. Tonight, partly cloudy and warm with a low of 69. Tomorrow, sun mixes with afternoon clouds. It will stay hot. We'll have a high of 91, more clouds at night with showers and thunderstorm as well. Monday will not be as warm. We'll have more sun than clouds and a high of 82. Tuesday, nice but a bit cooler with the sun for most of the day. We'll have a high of 76. Right now in Boston, it's sunny and 75 degrees.
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4: Good morning, I'm Kyle Bray, and here are the five things you need to know at 9:15. Boston police arrest a teenager in connection to an armed robbery at a Southie lemonade stand. A stabbing leaves one dead and two more injured in Worcester yesterday afternoon. Ipswich school officials release a statement following an investigation into a photo that allegedly shows high school lacrosse players smoking cigars. President Trump says a U.S. airstrike has killed the leader of the Tren de Aranguas terrorist group. And tonight is the first World Cup match to be played at Boston Stadium. It'll be played between Haiti and Scotland. And if you didn't score a ticket for the game, there's plenty of spots where you can watch it for free.
6: The Charles Hotel in Harvard Square will be offering up a special viewing experience with a full-size goal installation, foosball tables, stadium-style seating, and cocktails from participating World Cup countries. There's also the Lawn on D in the Seaport, which will be putting on their Boston Fan Zone, which will be co-hosted by local Boston community organizations. If you're looking for something on the water, the Tall Ship in East Boston, which is a 245-foot boat-turned-oyster bar, will also be playing the match. And the official FIFA Fan Festival will take place at City Hall Plaza in Boston and will not only stream the game for fans, but will also include live music, a cultural showcase, and other fun surprises. The big game kicks off tonight at 9 p.m. Eastern. 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
7: A 22-year-old man from Scotland arrived on the Common yesterday after an 110-day trek from

0: health.
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1: Oh, they're not pretty at all. They are not looking good.
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0: Now it's off to celebrate and watch the World Cup match between Scotland and Haiti Saturday night. 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
3: And just in time for the World Cup, the city of Cambridge debuted its new outdoor drinking zones yesterday. This is all thanks to a new state law that allows for people to carry and drink alcohol in designated outside areas for the next 7 weeks. Cambridge has six zones where you could do that. That includes Harvard, Central, Inman, and Kendall Squares, along with a stretch of Mass Ave. Customers can only buy drinks from participating restaurants. The drinks must be served in clear plastic containers, and they'll be labeled with the restaurant's name. If you're taking part, you'll get a wristband that's color-coded to whichever district you're in. This is all allowed from 11 to 11 every day through the end of July. Elon Musk's net worth is soaring to a level never seen before. The AP's Ed Donahue with more.
4: The debut of Elon Musk's SpaceX was a big success on Wall Street. SpaceX stock soared 19%, and it turned Musk into the first ever trillionaire.
5: Let me tell you, if people had told me this was going to happen, I was like, man, you must be smoking some really good crack. Because I think this company's going to fail.
4: Forbes estimates Musk, who also is a major shareholder in Tesla, is now worth $1.1 trillion. The reason Musk is going public with SpaceX is he needs the money to put satellites and data centers in space and eventually establishing space travel.
5: We want to be able to take anyone who wants to go to the moon, anyone who wants to go to Mars, or anywhere in the solar system, and maybe beyond the solar system at some point. We want to be able to take you there.
4: $1 trillion is 1,000 times greater than 1 billion and 1 million times more than 1 million. I'm Ed Donahue.
3: A James Beard Award-winning celebrity chef is honored in Salem thanks to his historic connection with the city.
6: Scott Conan is a celebrity chef, restaurateur, and television personality, best known as a recurring judge on the Food Network's Chopped and host of House of Knives. But in Salem, his name is known for a different reason.
7: Kind of celebrating the 400th anniversary of Roger Conan, my great-great-grandfather, times 13, finding Salem, settling Salem, Massachusetts. Yeah, 400 years ago.
6: Roger Conan originally came to Salem from East Budley in England, and to commemorate that, this year Salem and East Budley officially became sister cities. And Scott, with his wife and daughters, were presented with the Salem City Seal.
7: Knowing what he created here in Salem, what he was a part of, how he led people into Salem, into the settlement, it's touching. It's nice to be a part of.
6: Sherry Small, WBZ, Boston's News Radio.
3: Some big-name superheroes are flying into the classic rock scene. 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
8: The minds over at Marvel Comics are releasing a surprise collaboration, and it's not exactly what people expected. No! The Rolling Stones say they've paired up with the comic book publisher to release five new vinyls of their album Foreign Tongues, with each one featuring a different superhero, along with the iconic Hot Lips logo. The band made the announcement in a post to their social media, and the heroes assembled for the feature include Spider-Man, Thor, Captain America, The Incredible Hulk, and Wolverine. Each vinyl purchased comes with a What If comic insert, which recreates the album cover as a comic book cover. Foreign Tongues is set to release on July 10th, and pre-orders for the collectible vinyls are available for purchase online. Luke Spear, WBZ, Boston's News Radio.
3: Time now is 9:21. It's 79 degrees and sunny in Boston. We'll have traffic and weather together coming up next.
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6: Time now is 9:23. That sound means it's time for traffic and weather together with the Subaru Retailers of New England all-wheel drive traffic on the threes. Rob, what are we seeing out there?
7: Kyle, very tough ride into the northbound tunnel. We have reports of a possible crash inside the northbound tunnel. It is reported to be near the Government Center exit, or closer, I should say, to Sturrow Drive, exit 18, northbound in the O'Neill Tunnel. If you do see that, of course, you can call us on the WBZ phone force when you safely can at 617-701-1030, obviously out of our camera range, but we can see it's jammed there. And we can see now with our cameras going into the northbound O'Neill Tunnel, traffic is really stacking up before the Pike exit Mass Ave. So it's going to be a tough ride into the city northbound. Now, southbound expressway, some reduced speeds now by the Braintree split. Route 3 is slow at the Sagamore, 25 east. A little bit of company at the Bourne Bridge. Out west of town, no troubles on the Pike or 290. North of town, Route 1 looks good through Saugus. 393 and 95 are okay up to New Hampshire. Rob Hackla, WBZ's traffic on the threes.
6: Thank you, Rob. It's time now for a check of the four-day WBZ AccuWeather forecast with meteorologist LaTroy Thornton.
8: We'll have a few clouds around at times this morning, but sunshine for much of the day. Turns out hot once again with lower humidity to take some of the edge off that heat, with highs not far from 90, with tonight bringing a partly cloudy sky and warm conditions, the low 69. For tomorrow, sunshine does mix with some afternoon clouds. It's another hot one, though, with a high of 91, before a cold front brings showers and a thunderstorm at night, leading to a less warm Monday with more sun, the high 82, then quite sunny and rather nice Tuesday, a bit cooler, high 76. I'm AccuWeather meteorologist LaTroy Thornton, WBZ, Boston's News Radio.
6: Right now I'm seeing 75 degrees in Gloucester, 77 degrees in Quincy, 72 degrees in Fitchburg. Right now in Boston it is sunny and 79 degrees. It's time now for Jordan Rich.
9: Hello again. Welcome. This is Connoisseur's Corner. I'm Jordan, and joining me is my good friend Mona Dolgoff, direct from her kitchen. She's a nutrition coach and culinary expert, author of Satisfy and Satisfry, among others. Let's talk about light bolognese sauce. Any kind of bolognese sauce is okay with me, but yours is a great one.
10: And what I've done is I've made it lighter. And how I've made it lighter, a few ingredients. So the first thing that I've done, my secret ingredient for the sauce are carrots. And what carrots do, it adds natural sweetness and actually helps reduce the acidity. I also use a lighter meat like extra lean ground chicken or turkey. And once you have that incredible sauce and your kitchen's going to smell so great, unbelievable meal. So let's get going. So this is what you're going to do. You're going to heat 1 tablespoon of olive oil in a stock pot over medium heat. Brown 1 pound of ground chicken or turkey until fully cooked. I like using the extra lean. Add the 1/2 cup of chopped carrot, 1 chopped onion, and 1 tablespoon of minced garlic. Saute for 5 minutes until the carrots begin to soften. That's when your kitchen's going to start smelling really good. And then you add 1 28-ounce of canned crushed tomatoes, 1/2 cup of chicken broth, 3 ounces of tomato paste. That's about 1/2 can. 2 tablespoons of fresh chopped basil, only 1 teaspoon of sugar, 1 teaspoon of balsamic vinegar, teaspoon of oregano, and some salt and pepper to the pot, and just stir to combine. Bring it to simmer, reduce to low, cook for 30 to 40 minutes. Remove the cover, cook for an additional 5 minutes, and then you have the most amazing sauce.
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6: Coming up in the news at 9:30, we'll hear from MassDOT Highway Administrator Jonathan Gulliver about the World Cup traffic ahead of tonight's big game. Keep it here.
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6: 77 degrees and sunny in Boston at 9:30. Good morning, I'm Kyle Bray. Thank you for joining us, and here's what's happening. World Cup soccer is finally coming to Foxborough. The tournament's first game at Boston Stadium is tonight as Haiti takes on Scotland at 9 o'clock. Thousands of people will be flocking to Foxborough for the game, which will likely lead to plenty of traffic. And joining us now live is Highway Administrator at MassDOT, Jonathan Gulliver, with more on what we can expect. Good morning, Jonathan.
24: Good morning, Kyle. How you doing?
6: I'm good. How are you? So what can we expect for people driving to the game today? Will it be similar to what you might see for like a Patriots game or a concert, or will it be a little different?
24: So we're expecting this to be a little different. I mean, honestly, this is probably one of the biggest events we've ever held in the state. And, you know, we're really excited to be showcasing the Commonwealth today and then for the rest of these games. But this is going to be one of these things. If you're not taking the train, and we hope you are, it's going to be the smoothest way in and out of Boston Stadium for sure. But if you are driving, you can expect a lot of extra traffic getting in and around both downtown Boston and down in Gillette at Boston Stadium. So those two areas are going to be our hot spots today. There's a lot of events going down around in downtown Boston. And, of course, the big game tonight. So our expectation is later this afternoon, early evening, you're going to see traffic volumes really build up heading into the stadium. And those are going to be all of those usual routes into Route 1. And that if you're going to have to be on the road during that time frame, again, you can expect to have a lot of extra friends with you.
6: Are there any other important road closures or detours that we should know about if we're heading down there?
24: No, we've actually done everything we can to eliminate any type of discretionary maintenance or activity on our roadways so that we are getting out of the way as much as possible. As you know, we typically do a ton of construction on the weekends in and around on the Cape and the South Shore in general. So a lot of that stuff is being shut down right now to make sure that we have as much capacity as possible. So we're doing everything we can to make this as smooth as possible, but there will absolutely be some extra congestion.
6: All right. Thank you so much for joining us. That was MassDOT's Highway Administrator Jonathan Gulliver giving us some tips on how to get down to the game tonight. Just as sort of right recap what he was saying, make sure you're leaving early and expect plenty of traffic in Boston and as you get closer to Boston Stadium. Coming up in just a few minutes, a shooting in the Cape leaves one person dead. We'll have the details on that and more. But right now, it's time to take a look at how the roads are doing right now with the Subaru retailers of New England. All-wheel drive traffic on the threes. Rob, what are we seeing out there?
7: Well, tough ride, Kyle, getting into downtown. The northbound expressway is close to a 20-minute ride now from Braintree to Boston. Traffic is jammed up northbound. I think you got some pockets getting by Neponset in the gas tank. And then as you get up towards the Pike exit, it's going to be stop solid from there. Up into the O'Neill Tunnel. It was a crash still being cleaned up northbound. They had the two right lanes blocked now, just one right lane near exit 18, Sturrow Drive. So stay to the left, and they are working to clear that out. Taking a look at Sturrow Drive, we have some slowdowns eastbound getting in towards the Sturrow Tunnel and the Longfellow Bridge. Taking a look at the rest of the ride, south of town, some building volume, Route 3 south at Derby Street in Hingham. Then again, approaching the Sagamore, 25 east is slow at the Bourne. North of town, Route 1 is okay through Saugus. The upper end of 128, some building volume around the Cloverleaf to Route 28 in Reading. Rob Hackla, WBZ's Traffic on the Threes.
6: Thank you, Rob. It's time now for a check of the four-day WBZ AccuWeather forecast. Going to have some clouds to start out the day. Right now, many of those are making their way out of our area, and then it will be mostly sunny throughout the day. It will be hot and a little less humid. We'll have a high in the high 80s to the low 90s. It'll be in the upper 70s to mid 80s for the Cape and Islands tonight. It will be partly cloudy and warm with a low of 69. Tomorrow, we'll have some sun mixing with some afternoon clouds. It will stay hot. We'll have a high again around 91 with more clouds at night and chances for showers and even a thunderstorm. Monday won't be as warm with more sun than clouds and a high of 82. Tuesday will be nice and a bit cooler with sun for most of the day. We'll have a high of 76. Right now in Boston, it is sunny and 77 degrees at 9:35. One person is killed and two others are injured in a stabbing in Worcester.
0: Police say it happened Friday afternoon on Sunrise Avenue. Officials have not said if any arrests have been made, but have described the incident as an act of domestic violence. No other details are known at this time. Emma Friedman, WBZ Boston's News Radio.
6: And this just into the WBZ newsroom. There was a deadly shooting inside a restaurant on Cape Cod last night. The Cape and Islands DA's office isn't releasing much information other than that this happened in Dennis. One victim has died and the suspect is in custody. There was a large police presence outside the Moonfish restaurant on Main Street last night, though it's not clear if that's where the shooting happened. The investigation is ongoing. It's not clear what charges the suspect might face. WBZ News Radio has reached out to the DA's office for more information. A federal judge blocks the Trump administration from carrying out a controversial plan to remove what it considers divisive exhibits from national parks.
1: District Judge Angel Kelly accused the Trump administration of seeking to, quote, rewrite the nation's history with a whiteout pen by removing information it disagrees with from the country's national parks. Among the changes implemented following an executive order last year were the removal of an exhibit about slavery at a park in Philadelphia and signage at Fort Sumter about climate change. Judge Kelly said those changes, quote, set a dangerous precedent of censorship and sanitization and ordered any impacted exhibits be restored in time for the country's 250th anniversary. Peter Haralambos, ABC News.
6: One of the areas that was targeted with this plan includes the Bunker Hill Monument. President Trump says a U.S. strike has killed who he says was the leader of the Tren de Aragua's gang, which the U.S. classifies as a terrorist organization. The man who was killed, Hector Guerrero Flores, had been charged in New York federal court with racketeering and other crimes. President Trump says Tren de Aragua no longer has what he calls a safe haven in Venezuela or anywhere else. One of the biggest automakers in the U.S. is issuing a major recall.
2: Ford is recalling more than 225,000 Focus models over a valve malfunction that could cause the engine to stall unexpectedly while being driven, increasing the risk of a crash. According to the recall report from the National Highway Traffic Safety Administration, Ford Motors had previously issued a recall for this defect, but repairs were either not completed or were performed incorrectly.
6: That was ABC's Chuck Sievertson. The recalled vehicles were from model years 2012 to 2018. Time now for Bloomberg Business.
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3: 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I'm Denise Pellegrini, Bloomberg Business on WBZ, Boston's news radio.
6: Coming up in just a few minutes, Haitian culture is on full display around the state.
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10: Red Sox hope they can pick up where they left off after pounding the Rangers 10-1 at Fenway on Friday. Sonny Gray winning his eighth of the year, and the 2-4 hitters driving in eight at Southpaw. Rangers Suarez on the hill against former Met Jacob DeGrom. First pitch is a 4-10. Red Sox are in the last 13 games out of first place. The Knicks can wrap up their first NBA championship since 1973 when they visit the Spurs tonight for Game 5. Caitlin Clark, the face of the WNBA, is in town as a Fever visit the Sun, 6 o'clock tip-off. Connecticut is 2-12. And the College World Series continues from Omaha. It's an all-SEC Saturday as Oklahoma will meet Alabama, and that's followed by your nightcap, Georgia and Texas. Rob Bushka, WBZ, Boston's News Radio.
6: 943. 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Rob, what are we seeing out there?
7: Very tough ride, Kyle, getting into downtown with a crash. Still clearing out of the northbound O'Neill Tunnel, and traffic getting there is getting close to 25 minutes from Braintree to Boston. For your drive time, you've got some slowdowns from Granite Ave up past the Neponset ramp, and then it's starting to bunch up again between Savin Hill and Columbia Road. And then it's jammed from there all the way up into the northbound O'Neill Tunnel, where the right lane was closed for the crash being cleaned up northbound by exit 18, the Sturrow Drive exit. We had some work earlier on Sturrow Drive East near the Longfellow Bridge. Traffic there was jamming up towards Mass Ave coming eastbound on Sturrow Drive. The lower deck and the Tobin and Airport tunnels, not too bad. Southbound on the expressway, we also have some delays from Bryant Ave down to the split. Route 3 is getting heavier from Route 18 down to the Derby Street lane drop. And about a mile at the Sagamore, 25 East is slow at the Bourne. We had reports of a crash and on 295 southbound near Route 1 in North Attleboro. Might be a bit slow there. And north of town, the upper end of 93 and 128, a little busy near that Cloverleaf. 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
6: Thank you, Rob. It's time now for a check of the four-day WBZ AccuWeather forecast. We'll have some clouds to start today, and then it'll be mostly sunny. We'll be hot and less humid than we saw over the last few days. We'll have highs in the high 80s to low 90s. It'll be in the upper 70s to mid 80s for the Cape and Islands. Partly cloudy tonight and warm with a low of 69. Tomorrow we'll have more sun, but it will mix with some clouds in the afternoon and stay hot. We'll have a high of around 91. We'll start to get some more clouds at night though, with showers and a thunderstorm. Won't be as warm on Monday, but we'll still have more sun than clouds and a high of 82. Tuesday will be nice, but a bit cooler with sun for most of the day and a high of 76. Right now in Boston, it is sunny and 79 degrees.
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6: Good morning, I'm Kyle Bray, and here are the five things you need to know at 9:45. A shooting at a Cape restaurant last night leaves one person dead. No arrests have been made so far. Boston Stadium will host its first of 7 World Cup matches tonight. We'll have more on that coming up in just a few minutes. A child is in critical condition after getting hit by an SUV in Braintree. Lawmakers reject a bid to block a question from the fall ballot regarding the recriminalization of marijuana in Massachusetts. And it's a big moment for the Haitian community tonight, and it's going down in the Merrimack Valley. WBZ's Drew Mulholland has more.
11: If you can't be at Boston Stadium at the Scotland-Haiti match tonight in Foxborough, tough ticket, of course, maybe you want to give the Lowell Fan Fest a try. Fans can flood the Songus Center with massive LED screens there, making you feel like you're at the game. Add in the food trucks, the cheering, celebrating with fellow fans tonight. tonight, it is Haitian night. And you know that community is so hyped up for this match.
12: We know that there's a lot of excitement behind it. And the energy of the people is really what's going to make this really exciting event.
11: The Revolutionary Valley Regional Tourism Council is behind this. Brian Bradbury, executive director, says Lowell will host 16 watch parties in all. A week from Friday, you get two games watch party style. Morocco first, Scotland, and then Haiti takes on the mighty Brazil. But one game at a time. Watch party number one, Haiti-Scotland. Haitian night in Lowell tonight. Drew Mulholland, WBZ, Boston's News Radio.
6: Former Patriot wide receiver Stephon Diggs avoids punishment from the NFL.
13: Stephon Diggs is off the hook after being investigated for allegedly violating the NFL's personal conduct policy. This comes after the former Patriots wide receiver was found not guilty of assaulting his personal chef during his time in New England. In a statement to the Associated Press, NFL spokesman Brian McCarthy says the league notified Diggs that it concluded its investigation and there is insufficient evidence to support a finding of a personal conduct policy violation. Since being released by the Patriots following the Super Bowl, Diggs has yet to sign with another team. Jared Brosnan, WBZ, Boston's News Radio.
6: An 8th grade history teacher in Winchester is on administrative leave after pleading not guilty to child pornography charges. The Globe reports Jason Van Dinter was arraigned in Lowell District Court yesterday. He's being held on $100,000 bail. In a letter to the community, Winchester School Superintendent Frank Hackett says Van Dinter was placed on administrative leave after the district learned of the charges and that they have no evidence to suggest that the charges involve any Winchester students. Van Dinter is barred from any district buildings and from contacting any students while the case is pending. He's due back in court on July 7th. An arrest at a New Hampshire Olive Garden is getting attention for some alarming claims. WBZ's Madison Rogers breaks it down.
15: Last weekend, police in Newington, New Hampshire, say they got a call about a woman potentially being held against her will, with her location pinging to an Olive Garden. Multiple reports citing court records say they found a crying woman with cigarette burns on her leg. The man with her, 47-year-old Daniel Ouellette, was arrested for allegedly threatening her with a weapon. And what the woman told police had happened is a truly horrifying set of allegations. She says she came from Pennsylvania early this month after he threatened to hurt her family, and in the following days that she was held hostage, allegedly forced to go to a town hall and marry him. She also says that he sliced open her hand with a box cutter in what she described as a satanic ritual. In Ouellette's car, police do report finding a copy of the Satanic Bible. This is very much an active investigation. The woman's been granted a restraining order, and Ouellette remains held. Madison Rogers, WBZ, Boston's News Radio.
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16: MBTA General Manager Phil Eng is also showing off the newly refurbished GP40 locomotive, painted in red, white, and blue stars and stripes.
17: Just to really show what the MBTA means to Massachusetts, but to celebrate with all of our riders, with all the residents, America's 250th.
16: Eng says the discounted fares and free Fridays are in large part to acknowledge regular riders and let them know they're appreciated. 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
6: The White House is fueling people's belief for extraterrestrial life.
18: New UFO files have been released by the Trump administration that include several vivid descriptions of mysterious sightings in the sky. One was a rotating disc that sent beams of light. Another was a shining red orb of a shade the observer had never seen before. One compared it to a potato. Most of the cases detailed in the latest release remain unsolved. Authorities investigating the cases have suggested possible explanations. The 72 files released do not include the kind of blockbuster revelation that was teased, and they contain no conclusive evidence of alien life. I'm Lisa Dwyer.
6: Time now, 9:51. 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
19: My guys at Atlantic Power Cleaning say good morning. 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They'll walk the job with you, before and after. I'm always on the job. 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I don't care. 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
6: It's 9:53, and that sound means it's time for traffic and weather together with the Super Retailers of New England all-wheel drive traffic on the threes. Take us home, Rob.
7: Oh, boy. Tough ride, Kyle. Downtown, we just had a crash finally clear just a couple minutes ago, northbound in the O'Neill Tunnel by Stero Drive. Traffic, though, is very jammed up getting into the city. Your Braintree to Boston drive time is about 22 minutes. Has some slow spots after Granite up past the gas tank, and then again from Savin Hill and Columbia Road into the O'Neill Tunnel. Southbound Expressway is slow at Mass Ave, and then again from Bryant Ave down to the split. Now, we did just clear the northbound crash, but now we're just getting rid of a southbound crash in the O'Neill Tunnel. That is by the Purchase Street exit, southbound, and that will start to slow things down on the lower deck of 93 back to Community College. A little busy on the Leverett Connector, Sturl Drive East. We had reports of some work near the Longfellow. Backing up to Mass Ave, Route 3 southbound, heavy Route 18 to Derby, and about a mile at the Sagamore. 25 east is slow at the Bourne. Upper end of 128 looks slow as you make your way out of Woburn up to Route 28 in Reading. Rob Hackla, WBZ's traffic on the threes.
6: Thank you, Rob. It's time now for a check of the four-day WBZ AccuWeather forecast with meteorologist LaTroy Thornton.
20: A few early clouds today give way to sunshine. It stays hot, but turns out less humid with highs from 87 to 91, followed by a partly cloudy and rather warm night tonight. The low only drops to 69, and that sets up more heat for tomorrow as sun gives way to some afternoon clouds ahead of a cold front, a high 91. We'll have more clouds around at night as that cold front brings showers and a thunderstorm, followed by a less warm Monday with more sun than clouds, high 82, then cooler for Tuesday with plenty of sun, high 76. I'm AccuWeather meteorologist LaTroy Thornton, WBZ, Boston's News Radio.
6: Right now, I'm seeing 77 degrees in Rockport. I'm seeing 79 degrees in Taunton, 78 degrees in Worcester. And right now in Boston, it's sunny and 79 degrees.
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23: You don't read the papers. When Charles Foster Kane died, he said just one word.
24: If we could find out what he meant by his last words as he was dying.
23: That rosebud.
22: I belong to a classic movie club, which if you know me makes sense. And the other evening we screened what is known as the greatest film ever made, at least according to critics, and that of course is Citizen Kane. Having seen it a long time ago, and watching it again at my current age, I believe I understand why Citizen Kane has the stature it does. Orson Welles, with the Mercury Theater coming off the War of the Worlds broadcast in 1938, was a 25-year-old headstrong genius who really did change the way movies look and feel with this film. From extreme close-ups to overlapping dialogue to deep focus and rear projection to the flashbacks that ultimately lead to one of film history's greatest endings. If you haven't seen it in a while, it's worth a look. Citizen Kane. And that's now streaming with Jordan, WBZ, Boston's News Radio.
6: We've got a lot of things to do in Boston this weekend. WBZ's Luke Spear takes a look.
3: If you're looking to get a break from the World Cup festivities today, we have a few options for you. The Boston Figurative Arts Center is hosting a paint and sip tonight. Those 21 and up are invited to grab a brush and a wine glass and take part in low-stakes creative painting led by an instructor. Doors will open at 7 p.m. and tickets are $35. But if you're a member of the Arts Center, you can score them for $20. A Formula One watch party will be at the F1 Arcade Boston tomorrow. Racing fans can gather to watch the MSC Cruises Gran Premio de Barcelona. It's the 7th Grand Prix of the Formula One season, and folks can head to the arcade for live entertainment, food and drink, and even an open sim racing. The Jason Russell House Beer Garden is still hosting its summer concert series. The free event tonight will have food trucks, a wide selection of drinks, and of course, musical events, one of which will be Staring at the Sea, which is a Boston-based Cure tribute band. The event will run until 7 p.m. Luke Spear, WBZ, Boston's News Radio.
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31: Sunny and 79 in Boston. Hello and thanks for being with us. It is Saturday, June 13th. I'm Sherry Small. Let's get you caught up with news. Here's what's happening at 10 o'clock. A shooting at a restaurant on the Cape leaves one person dead. This happened late last night, just before midnight, at the Moonfish restaurant on Main Street in Dennis. The Cape and Islands DA's office confirms a male suspect is in custody due to appear in Orleans District Court on Monday. The name of the victim has not been released, and officials have not yet said what led to that shooting. Team USA makes America proud. The team's first match of the World Cup was a win.
32: Pulisic trying to cut it back. It's Balaga. That time it's in. That time the flag is staying down. That time it's 2-0 United States.
31: That's John Strong on the call for Fox. That goal was one of 4 the U.S. scored against Paraguay.
0: The U.S.'s next match is Friday against Australia. And taking it home, tonight's match between Haiti and Scotland will be the first of the tournaments at Boston Stadium, a.k.a. Gillette, in Foxborough. That kicks off tonight at 9 o'clock, but the party has already begun. FanFest kicked off on Boston City Hall Plaza yesterday.
1: It's hot in Boston today, that's for sure.
2: Boston's Fan Festival has lots of smiling faces and lots of Scottish fans finding ways to deal with the heat.
1: Yeah, I think some beers are coming our way very soon, but it's going to be great. It's 28 years since Scotland last qualified for World Cup. We can't wait for this.
2: Ewan and Robbie didn't get tickets to FanFest before it sold out, but they don't care so much. They're here for the game, after all.
10: I just hope we see some goals, you know. I hope we go out there and play our best football and just, you know, enjoy it.
2: And then I met Craig.
11: So what are you most excited for in FanFest? Drinking, or what's the plan?
10: Drinking. We're Scottish. We love drinking in Scotland.

0: also met several people with a big problem. They bought flights to Boston, some from Florida, Ohio, and Chicago, but the one thing they didn't do was reserve their spot inside FanFest. One man told me that's okay, though. He'd rather watch in the AC anyway. At City Hall Plaza, Emma Friedman, WBZ Boston's News Radio.
1: And other games today include Qatar versus Switzerland at 3 o'clock, followed by Brazil versus Morocco at 6. A child is in critical condition after being hit by an SUV. This happened in Braintree. The boy was struck yesterday afternoon at the intersection of Arthur Street and Gordon Road. First responders found him unconscious in the road with significant head and upper body injuries. Several bystanders jumped in to help care for the boy at the scene. The intersection is just steps away from nearby Watson Park. The investigation continues. Some positive signs in a possible peace deal with Iran. We'll break it down for you next. But first, let's check your ride as we do every 10 minutes. Here's the Subaru Retailers of New England all-wheel drive. Traffic on the threes. Good morning, Rob Hakala.
2: And a good morning to you, Sherry. We've got a tough ride downtown. It is busy. The lower deck of 93 is going to be jammed coming in from Sullivan Square over the Zakim into the southbound O'Neill Tunnel. We had reports of a crash southbound in the O'Neill Tunnel near the exit for Government Center, exit 17. So use some caution there as you make your way southbound inside the O'Neill Tunnel. Then we have reports that the off-ramp of 93 to exit 16A South Station will be closed due to events related to the World Cup for access around the downtown area. As we take a look northbound in the O'Neill Tunnel, there was a crash there. That's gone now near the Sturro Drive exit, but still busy. Sturro Drive eastbound, we had some restrictions and looked like some work approaching the Longfellow Bridge. Traffic is back to Mass Ave on Sturro Drive East. Very tough there. Northbound expressway, reduced speeds from Granite Ave up past the gas tank, again around Columbia Road and approaching the O'Neill Tunnel. Southbound is busy near the gas tank, again by the split. Route 3 south is heavy. Route 18 to Derby Street at about a mile and a half of the Sagamore. 25 east is slow at the Bourne. Out west of town, not too bad on the Pike. Upper end of 128 northbound is busy from Route 38 in Woburn to Route 28 in Reading. Rob Hakala, WBZ's Traffic on the Threes.
1: Thank you. And now the 4-day WBZ AccuWeather forecast. Another hot one today. Sunshine. Less humid, though, than what we've seen the last couple days. Highs 87 to 91 in and around Boston. Tonight, warm. It'll be clear skies and turning partly cloudy later. An overnight low of 69. Tomorrow, still hot. A mix of sun and clouds. Warming up to 91 degrees. And then on Monday, more humid with some showers and a thunderstorm. And then a high of 82 degrees. Tuesday, cooler, sun much of the time with a high of 76. Right now in the city, it's sunny and 79 degrees. Back to news at 10:05. All right, what goes up must come down. Workers taking down President Trump's name from the Kennedy Center. This coming after a failed last-ditch legal effort to keep it up.
3: The decision from the Court of Appeals for the D.C. Circuit came following a last-minute request from the Department of Justice to block the removal of Trump's name from what the president's allies sought to rename the Donald J. Trump and John F. Kennedy Center for the Performing Arts. A judge ordered Trump's name be removed 2 weeks ago, finding the renaming and closure of the cultural center were illegal. Peter Haralambos, ABC News.
1: And we're learning more about yesterday's mass shooting in Midland, Texas, where one victim was killed, 10 others injured. Police say the suspect, 45-year-old Victor Mata Villarreal, was already being sought by authorities after he shot an officer earlier in the week. Yesterday, Villarreal opened fire on bystanders and police before barricading himself in an abandoned veterinary clinic where he was eventually found dead. The one victim killed is identified as Ed Scott, a father and a husband who worked with the city and was a local umpire for softball and volleyball games. The war with Iran may be entering a decisive new phase. A senior administration official tells ABC Selena Wang, there's a high chance an agreement could come within days.
4: This is just a memorandum of understanding. A lot would still have to be hashed out over a 60-day period. The official says the deal, quote, leads to the dismantling of Iran's nuclear program, the U.S. taking the enriched material, destroying it, and removing it from the country. But there's no specifics about how all of that would happen.
1: Iran's foreign minister says a deal has never been closer. Earlier this week, it looked as though the region could be back on the brink of a full-scale war. The U.S. launched new strikes on Iran in retaliation for the downing of a U.S. helicopter. Iran retaliated with strikes on neighboring countries that host U.S. troops. Time now for Bloomberg News.
2: Summer is nearly here, and this year is shaping up to be a rough one for teens who are looking for a job.
5: Right now, the outlook is definitely going to be a little bit cooler than it was a couple of years ago.
2: That's Corey Staley, senior economist at the job site Indeed.
5: What we are seeing is that the competition for those jobs is much stiffer. You know, we're seeing that entry-level jobs, kind of these starter jobs, have just pulled back gradually over the last few years, and that's started to really add up.
2: That means fewer opportunities for work at ice cream shops, pools, summer camps, and more. And part of the reason, more competition from older workers. Also, a lot of teens are taking college courses to get ahead, playing sports, or traveling and spending time with family. Staley says that by not working traditional summer jobs, teens are missing out on learning soft skills, like showing up for work, holding down a job, or dealing with customers.
5: They can learn a lot of really valuable skills in taking these jobs.
2: Skills that'll last a lifetime. I'm Tom Busby, Bloomberg Business on WBZ, Boston's news radio.
1: All right, coming up, it is the first of seven World Cup matches played at Boston Stadium. It is tonight, but there are plenty of spots to watch the action for free. We'll have that along with all your headlines next.
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16: Let's hope the Red Sox have some runs left after they beat up the Rangers by a 10-1 score at Fenway Park on Friday to kick off a three-game series, which Sonny Gray won his eighth game. It's left-hander Ranger Suarez today, getting the parole opposite of Jacob DeGrom, the former Met. First pitch scheduled for 4:10. Boston's trying to climb out of the cellar. They're four behind Baltimore, 13 back of first place, Tampa Bay. Knicks, they go for their first title since 1973 on the Alamo tonight when they visit the Spurs for Game 5. Caitlin Clark, she's in town for the Fever as they visit the Sun. A 6 o'clock tip-off tonight. Connecticut's 0-5 in the conference. In College World Series, it's Alabama taking on Oklahoma. That's followed by Georgia and Texas. Rob Bushka, WBZ, Boston's News Radio.
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2: Busy ride downtown. Sherry, coming into the city, we had a crash. 93 southbound in the southbound O'Neill Tunnel, working near the Government Center, Callahan Tunnel exit. Traffic is jammed back to Sullivan Square. And it's a tough ride also in the Leverett Connector to allow now getting down to Sturrow. Sturrow Drive West is heavy out towards the Hatch Shell. Eastbound side of Sturrow, we had reports of a work crew, a lane blocked near the Longfellow Bridge. Traffic was jammed back towards Mass Ave. Coming into the city, northbound expressway busy from Granite Ave to the gas tank and then again around Savin Hill and Columbia Road and approaching the O'Neill Tunnel. Southbound is slow at the gas tank, again down by the split. Route 3 southbound, heavy Route 18 to Derby Street, then about a mile and a half of the Sagamore. 25 east is just slow at the Bourne. Out west of town, not too bad along the Mass Turnpike up to the north. Upper end of 128 is slow, Route 38 in Woburn to Route 28 in Reading. Route 1's getting heavier from Sergeant Street up past Lynn Street. 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Rob Hackla, WBZ's Traffic on the Threes.
1: Now let's check the weather. It is another hot one today, but not as humid. Highs 87 to 91. Plenty of sunshine. Warm tonight. We'll see clear skies early, then turning partly cloudy later. 69 is the low overnight. For Sunday, we'll see sun mixing with some clouds. Still hot, a high of 91. Clouds and more humid tomorrow night with showers and a thunderstorm. Then not as warm on Monday. We'll see lower humidity, a high of 82, and then cooler on Tuesday. 76 is the high. Right now, it is sunny and 81 degrees in Boston.
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1: Hello and thanks for being with us on this Saturday. It's June 13th. I'm Sherry Small. Here are the five things you need to know at 10:15. Foxborough will see its first FIFA World Cup match. That's tonight. Scotland takes on Haiti. The game starts at 9 o'clock. Teenager is arrested, accused of robbing a kid's lemonade stand earlier this week in South Boston. The government releases a third batch of vintage classified UFO files. An eighth-grade teacher at a middle school in Winchester pleads not guilty to child porn charges. All right, here's something you don't see every day. Men, and lots of them wearing, walking around Boston wearing kilts. They're here to watch tonight's World Cup match in Foxborough. WBZ's Suzanne Sawsville asked a few of them about what they're wearing.
17: We are nation again. Nicholas says traditionally men are not supposed to wear anything under their kilt. Dylan's a bit more shy about wearing a kilt.
18: I'm not long into having my kilt. This is my first one.
17: And his dad, Robin, is beaming.
19: Very proud. Of course, it's following in the family footsteps.
17: Stephen's wearing a t-shirt that reads, "It's a kilt. If I wore underwear, it would be a skirt."
20: But you said today it's a skirt.
21: Yes, it is, because I had to wear underwear because of my cancer today. I've got cancer and it really messed with my stomach.
17: He came all this way to watch Scotland's first World Cup match in 28 years.
21: As my son told me, it's once in a lifetime. It's once in a lifetime for me because I don't have long left.
17: Living out

0: organizations. If you're looking for something on the water, the Tall Ship in East Boston, which is a 245-foot boat-turned-oyster bar, will also be playing the match. And the official FIFA Fan Festival will take place at City Hall Plaza in Boston and will not only stream the game for fans, but will also include live music, a cultural showcase, and other fun surprises. The big game kicks off tonight at 9 p.m. Eastern. 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
1: The city of Cambridge debuted its new outdoor drinking zones for the World Cup yesterday. The new state law allows for people to carry and drink alcohol in designated outside areas for the next 7 weeks. Cambridge itself has 6 zones in parts of Massachusetts Ave, Harvard Square, Central Square, Inman Square, and Kendall Square. 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Customers get a wristband with a color for each district. It's allowed from 11 to 11 every day through the end of July. It's 10:18. A legend of the art world has died.
2: Yeah, on the heels of the death of David Hockney, those who were influenced by him are paying tribute all over social media. In the art world, Hockney was a Beatle, a superstar, one of the most influential artists of our time over 6 decades. He believed that painting could change the world. No doubt about it, one of the most well-known contemporary artists of our time, famous for, among other portraits, swimming pools in Los Angeles.
3: I like the idea, you see, of a realistic painting, essentially, of a real figure looking at another figure, but the other figure is distorted naturally by the water.
2: His family says he died at home. David Hockney was 88 years old, passing away 1 month short of his 89th birthday. Drew Mulholland, WBZ, Boston's News Radio.
1: The barn is open this weekend at Nevin's Farm in Methuen for a farm animal adoption meet and greet. Now, Nevin's Farm is the MSPCA's only shelter that can accommodate farm animals and horses. Since the start of this year, they've taken in nearly 400 animals through law enforcement seizures. We're talking about chickens, ducks, horses, goats, cows, pigs, even zebus. Court proceedings kept them from being adopted up until now. The waiting is now over, and Nevin's Farm is opening the barn doors this weekend in an event that's called Just Say Hey. We're talking HAY. They're inviting people in to meet the animals, meet the staff, ask questions, and they'll see if any of the farm critters could be a good fit. That event, it runs from 10 a.m. to 3 p.m. today and tomorrow. Again, it's at Nevin's Farm in Methuen. Flag Day is officially tomorrow, but the celebrations in Quincy are coming a day early.
4: The 75th annual Quincy Flag Day Parade is tonight, which organizers say is the longest-running Flag Day Parade in the U.S. It steps off from the corner of Hancock and Coddington Streets in Quincy Center at 7 p.m., featuring drum and bugle corps, military-style marching bands, veteran organizations, and more than 1,000 children waving flags. Following the parade, they'll raise a 50-by-80-foot American flag at Pageant Field, and then around 9 o'clock, they'll shoot off fireworks over Black's Creek. Jared Brosnan, WBZ, Boston's News Radio.
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2: Time once again to check your ride. 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
3: Sherry, a crash was cleaning up now. All lanes should be reopening southbound in the O'Neill Tunnel near the Government Center off-ramp. Traffic, though, back towards Sullivan Square coming in on the lower deck. It's busy on the Leverett Connector down to Sturo Drive. Sturo Drive West was busy out towards the Hatch Shell, towards Beacon Street. Eastbound side of Sturo had a work crew prior to the Longfellow Bridge. Traffic was backed up towards Copley. Tobin and Airport tunnels are okay. You also be aware, the off-ramp 93 South will be closed to South Station. That is scheduled to be closed until 6 o'clock this evening. For access to South Station, you're advised to use exit 16B Purchase Street. Northbound on the expressway, slow from Granite Ave up towards Columbia Road. And then again, approaching the O'Neill Tunnel, southbound is slow at the gas tank, then slow spots from Granite down to the split. Route 3 is heavy, Route 18 to Derby Street. 3 South, about a mile and a half of the Sagamore. 25 East is slow at the Bourne. Getting reports of a possible crash. 495 North prior to Route 24 in the Raynham area. Route 1 is slow near Sargent Street up to Lynn Street, and 128 is slow out of Woburn up into Reading. Rob Hackler, WBZ's Traffic on the Threes.
2: And now the four-day WBZ AccuWeather forecast. It looks like we're going to see another hot day today, but less humid. Highs 87 to 91. It's going to be a warm night as well. Clear early, then turning partly cloudy later. The overnight low 69. Tomorrow, sun mixing with some clouds. Still hot with 91 as the high. And then clouds and more humid tomorrow night. A shower and a thunderstorm in the mix. Then a not as warm with sunshine and lower humidity returning for Monday. Monday's high 62, really cooling down on Tuesday, so we can look forward to that. Cool down to a high of just 76. Right now, we're already warmer than that in the city, mostly sunny and 81 right now in Boston at 10:25. A beloved television character actor has passed away.
4: Best known for his performance as Private Duke Slater on the 60s sitcom Gomer Pyle, USMC, actor Ronnie Schell has died at the age of 94. Beyond the 92 episodes of Gomer Pyle, Schell has nearly 150 TV credits, including a reoccurring role on That Girl, and he appeared in more than two dozen films. Brian Antonelli, WBZ, Boston's News Radio.
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5: I'm Drew Mulholland at the WBZ Water Cooler. The Dave Matthews Band came through Mansfield last night. Always a great time. And Dave appeared on Late Night with Seth Meyers ahead of the show. He talked about how his fans were sharing tapes of their shows back in the day. Yes, kids, tapes. You heard that correctly. And that was the key to the DMB's success and their music spreading.
6: Look, I love all the music that was happening on the radio then, but we weren't the thing.
7: Yeah.
6: We were the not the thing. And, you know, we have a violin and a sax player and an acoustic guitar. And people were like, that sounds awesome. And but then, you know, the Nirvana was in Soundgarden. There were so many great bands, but that was sort of more, you know, it was the frustration of the world. And we were like, anyway. And then we played a lot of sororities and frat parties and drunken clubs. And then they'd go home and then they'd trade tapes with their friends. And then their friends would go to their colleges. We would go to a college town we'd never even be near, and we'd start playing, and the whole crowd would be singing the song. We'd be like, what is happening?
5: The DMB fan base, a loyal one, and all that love was on display last night in Mansfield. And tonight is World Cup night in nearby Foxborough, the first of seven matches at Boston Stadium. But plan accordingly, says Highway Administrator Jonathan Gulliver.
8: The most frictionless experience you're going to have getting to the game is to take one of the public transportation options, whether it's the train or the buses from South Station.
5: Very exciting times, though, isn't it? I'm Drew Mulholland at the WBZ Water Cooler.
2: I can't believe that we would coming up a big night tonight. The World FIFA Cup is on our doorstep. That's next.
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1: Well, traffic and weather together in just a moment, but right now I can tell you it's sunny and 81 degrees in the city at 10:30. Hello and thanks for being with us. I'm Sherry Small. It's going to be a hot one today. We're going to reach a high of 87 to 91 degrees. But now to news. It is here. The first of seven World Cup matches to be played at Boston Stadium is tonight. Scotland taking on Haiti. Kickoff is at 9 o'clock, and MassDOT Highway Administrator Jonathan Gulliver says be prepared for a lot of traffic.
2: I mean, honestly, this is probably one of the biggest events we've ever held in the state, and you know, we're really excited to be showcasing the Commonwealth today and then for the rest of these games.
1: Haiti's last, Gulliver says downtown Boston and Foxborough will both be hotspots for traffic. Everything you need to know throughout the day in our traffic reports, that's every 10 minutes on the threes. The Bay State's Haitian population is excited to see their team return to the biggest stage.
3: FIFA fever is at an all-time high for the Haitian community, and here they are fired up to watch Haiti take on Scotland in the first game. To help kick off the FIFA World Cup and to cheer on their team, folks hosted Discover Haiti in Boston.
4: I'm going to every game.
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3: Discovering the true meaning of the Haitian culture from music, art, food, and of course, soccer.
6: Soccer is part of our culture, part of our identity. You know, many people grew up with Pele, Maradona in Haiti. It's like when you think about soccer, that's, I would say this is one of the popular way to bring people together.
1: And that report from WBZ TV's Paul Burton. Haiti's last World Cup appearance was 52 years ago. Suspect nabbed. Boston police arresting a teenager in connection to this week's holdup and robbery of a kid's lemonade stand in Southie.
7: Boston police say a 14-year-old is being charged with armed robbery and unlawful possession of a firearm in connection to the robbery that left two kids traumatized. A 12-year-old boy and his 11-year-old sister were selling lemonade on West 9th Street on Wednesday when they were approached by two kids. One allegedly flashed a gun before they grabbed the cash box and took off. Police say the 14-year-old suspect will be arraigned in Boston Juvenile Court. Officials are asking the public for any information about a second suspect. The Southie community has rallied around the two kids running the lemonade stand, who are back open for business Friday evening. Half the money raised will be donated to a local organization working to prevent gun violence. Emma Friedman, WBZ, Boston's News Radio.
1: Coming up, the White House hosting a UFC fight this weekend. We'll take you there, but first, let's take you out to the roads, traffic and weather together. Now here's the Subaru, Retailers of New England all-wheel drive. Traffic on the threes. Rob, take it away.
8: And Sherry, we're still dealing with some tough spots downtown. Sturo Drive eastbound looks heavy near around, it's back through its tunnel, getting in towards the Longfellow Bridge. We had some work there. The westbound side looks very heavy from Leverett Circle out towards the off-ramp for Beacon Street out beyond the Hat Shell. Coming into the city, the lower deck of 93 is slow, coming in from just after Sullivan Square, busy on the Leverett Connector down to Sturo Drive. The Tobin inbound will slow down on the loop ramp. Not seeing any big delays in the O'Neill Tunnel. Keep in mind, we do have reports that MassDOT will have the off-ramp 93 South to exit 16A South Station closed. That's due to the World Cup Summer Street closure, and so the ramp to the Pike West and Albany Street, those will be open. The expressway on the northbound side is busy around Granite Ave, up past Columbia Road, again approaching the O'Neill Tunnel. Southbound is busy as you make your way down by the gas tank and again Furnace Brook to the split, Route 3. South is heavy, Route 18 to Derby. Then about a mile and a quarter at the Sagamore, 25 East, just a brief delay at the Bourne, 495 North. Reports of a crash northbound prior to Route 24. Out west of town, not seeing any big delays on the Pike, a little busier westbound near 290. North of town, Route 1 is slow from Sargent Street up past Lynn Street. Again, some pockets up through Saugus. 93 North is slow, Montville Ave to 128. 128 northbound is busy around Route 38 in Woburn as you make your way up into Linfield. Rob Hakala, WBZ's Traffic on the Threes.
1: Thank you. And now the four-day WBZ AccuWeather forecast. A hot one, 87 to 91 today, but it's going to be less humid. Plenty of sunshine. Warm tonight. We'll see early clear skies, then turning partly cloudy later. The overnight low 69. Tomorrow, sun mixing with some clouds. Still a hot day of 91 as the high, and it'll be more humid tomorrow night. Some showers and a thunderstorm in the mix, but then not as warm on Monday. We're going to see sunshine and lower humidity with a high of 82. Tuesday, quite the cool down with a high of just 76 degrees. Right now in the city, we have plenty of sunshine and 81 degrees at 10:35. The White House is hosting a UFC event this weekend.
5: The show will go on after a federal judge overnight rejected a last-minute lawsuit that tried to stop a cage fight from unfolding on the South Lawn. The lawsuit claimed the star-studded event is, quote, deeply corrupt, using public land to benefit President Trump and his allies, noting UFC is selling VIP packages for as much as $1.5 million a person. But the judge said they couldn't prove they were personally harmed by it and sided with the Trump administration. Now, a weekend full of events will kick off in just a matter of hours with the main event on Sunday night.
1: And the fight is on the same day as President Trump's 80th birthday. President Trump says a U.S. strike has killed who he says is the leader of the Tren de Aragua gang. The U.S. government classifies the gang as a terrorist organization. The man who was killed, Hector Guerrero Flores, has been charged in a New York federal court with racketeering and other crimes. President Trump says Tren de Aragua no longer has what he calls a safe haven in Venezuela or anywhere else. Elon Musk's net worth is now out of this world with SpaceX going public.
9: The debut of Elon Musk's SpaceX was a big success on Wall Street. SpaceX stock soared 19%, and it turned Musk into the first ever trillionaire.
10: Let me tell you, if people had told me this was going to happen, I was like, man, you must be smoking some really good crack. Because I think this company's going to fail.
9: Forbes estimates Musk, who also is a major shareholder in Tesla, is now worth $1.1 trillion. The reason Musk is going public with SpaceX is he needs the money to put satellites and data centers in space and eventually establishing space travel.
10: We want to be able to take anyone who wants to go to the moon, anyone who wants to go to Mars, or anywhere in the solar system, and maybe beyond the solar system at some point. We want to be able to take you there.
9: $1 trillion is 1,000 times greater than 1 billion and 1 million times more than 1 million. I'm Ed Donahue.
1: And time now for Bloomberg.
8: While multiple industries wait for AI to start really paying off, it's already happening in healthcare.
11: Year to year, we're seeing a massive improvement in adoption.
8: Jeff DeLulo, CEO of Philips North America, talking about his company's study into how AI is being integrated into medical practice. Does this sound familiar?
11: When I go to my general practitioner, I get maybe 10 or 15 minutes, and most of that time, it's sitting on the keyboard asking me questions, right?
8: But with AI,
11: they're getting the chance to ambient speak dialogue. It's translating it into the medical records. They're spending time looking you in the eye, asking you more questions.
8: The study finds doctors spend more time in patient care, and the increased efficiency means they can add patients and revenue.
11: The average physician in this study said they're getting 5 more patients per week because of tools that they're deploying in their practice.
8: Will AI replace doctors? DeLulo says that wouldn't be the best use of it.
11: We want to augment that physician with as much of the non-value-add work and as much of the diagnostic quality they can so that they can make the best decision clinically for their patients.
8: Andrew O'Day, Bloomberg Business on WBZ, Boston's News Radio.
1: Coming up next in the news, an arrest at a New Hampshire Olive Garden is grabbing national headlines. 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
17: Red Sox look to keep the mojo alive after they worked over Texas 10-1 to kick off a three-game set at Fenway Park over the weekend, in which Sonny Gray won his eighth game. Today's Rangers, Suarez's turn, taking on Jacob deGrom in a 4-10 first pitch. Sox, they can take the three-game series with the win before the Jays visit on Tuesday. Knicks are going after their third title. They got a ways to go to catch the Celtics. Nonetheless, they can do it tonight, though, in San Antonio for Game 5. Caitlin Clark's in town with her Indiana Fever, meeting the Connecticut Sun, who's 2-12 this season. That's a 6 o'clock tip-off. And the College World Series marches on from Omaha. It's an all-SEC affair on Saturday. The four teams all playing each other. They sent a record 5 there. It's Oklahoma and Alabama, followed by Georgia and Texas. Rob Bushka, WBZ, Boston's News Radio.
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8: Well, we are seeing a lot of company out here, Sherry. It's getting busier in a number of spots, including Route 1, where we're seeing delays from Sargent Street up towards Lynn Street. And then already extra heavy on our WBZ traffic camera getting by Walnut Street. It looks like it's extra heavy up through that stretch, as we can see it just beyond Walnut Street, and more delays heading up towards the Linfield Tunnel. 93 North is slow in pockets before Montvale Ave up towards 128. Upper end of 128 northbound is slow from Route 38 in Woburn up into Linfield, and then more delays. 95 to Lowell Street, 495 northbound is busy after Mass Ave as you make your way up towards 213. And we're not seeing any big delays in 95 heading up into New Hampshire or Maine. Downtown, it's busy on the lower deck, approaching the Zakim, heavy on the lever connector down to Sturrow. Sturrow West is heavy out towards the Hatch Shell. Eastbound is slow from Copley in towards the Longfellow. We had some work there. The Pike East is slow near the Prue Tunnel. Also some delays on the Pike near the ramps to 128. Northbound Expressway is busy from Granite Ave to Columbia Road, again approaching the O'Neill Tunnel. Route 3 South is slow at Derby. Again at the Sagamore, this report is sponsored by Mothers Against Drunk Driving. 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Rob Hakala, WBZ's Traffic on the Threes.
1: And now let's check the weather. Another hot day today, but less humid. We're warming up to about 87 to 91 degrees in Boston. Plenty of sunshine today. A warm night. We'll see some clouds later. An overnight low of 69. Tomorrow, sun mixing with some clouds. Still hot, 91. And more humid tomorrow night. Showers and a thunderstorm returning. Not as warm, though, on Monday. Lower humidity. A high of 82 and really a cool down. Quite the cool down Tuesday. Sun much of the time, but we'll see a high of just 76. It's already warmer than that now. 81 degrees and sunny in Boston.
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1: Hello, and thanks for being with us on this Saturday afternoon. It's June 13th. I'm Sherry Small. Here are the five things you need to know at 10:45. The wait is over. Tonight is the first of seven FIFA World Cup games being played at Boston Stadium in Foxborough. Haiti taking on Scotland at 9 p.m. Tumbling down, today workers take President Trump's name off the Kennedy Center. The White House hosting a UFC fight on the South Lawn tomorrow on President Trump's 80th birthday. President Trump says a U.S. strike has killed who he says is the leader of the Trendaragua gang. Now an update to a story we've been following. Ipswich school officials are disputing claims made by parents when it comes to cigars.
18: It all started when six Ipswich High lacrosse players were suspended from the state semifinal game this week after a photo surfaced of them smoking cigars at graduation, which is against MIAA policy. The parents said they were fake cigars, but after an investigation, school officials say that's not true. In a statement, Superintendent Brian Blake and Principal Jonathan Mitchell said a key piece of evidence was a timestamp receipt from a grocery store 20 minutes after parents were notified their sons violated the rules. The parents claimed the cigars were made of dried paper and tea, and the receipt was for tea purchased June 8th at 1:03 p.m., and parents were emailed at 12:41 p.m. about the violations. The statement goes on to say there's additional photos allegedly showing a cloud of smoke around one student and the cigars becoming significantly shorter. Both school officials say they try and teach young people that choices have consequences. Brooke McCarthy, WBZ, Boston's News Radio.
1: The Merrimack Valley going all in on World Cup soccer.
19: If you can't be at Boston Stadium at the Scotland-Haiti match tonight in Foxborough, tough ticket, of course. Maybe you want to give the Lowell Fan Fest a try. Fans can flood the Songus Center with massive LED screens there, making you feel like you're at the game. Add in the food trucks, the cheering, celebrating with fellow fans. Tonight, it is Haitian night, and you know that community is so hyped up for this match.
20: We know that there's a lot of excitement behind it, and the energy of the people is really what's going to make this really exciting event.
19: The Revolutionary Valley Regional Tourism Council is behind this. Brian Bradbury, executive director, says Lowell will host 16 watch parties in all. A week from Friday, you get two games watch party style. Morocco first, Scotland, and then Haiti takes on the mighty Brazil. But one game at a time. Watch party number one, Haiti, Scotland, Haitian night in Lowell tonight. Drew Mulholland, WBZ, Boston's News Radio.
1: A soccer ball of world record storied history looms over East Boston.
21: A giant soccer ball is now sitting in an East Boston park. This isn't any just giant soccer ball. It now holds the Guinness World Record as the largest soccer ball ever made at nearly 48 feet across.
22: Perfect timing that when we're welcoming the world to Boston, there's one more exciting thing to see in East Boston and in our city.
21: But it's not just the giant soccer ball. The creators are also donating 100 replicas, standard size, to be used at youth soccer programs across the city.
1: And that's WBZ-TV's David Wade reporting there. The ball was produced in Ohio before being shipped to Boston, where it was inflated. Former Patriots wide receiver avoids punishment from the league.
23: Stephon Diggs is off the hook after being investigated for allegedly violating the NFL's personal conduct policy.
2: This comes after the former Patriots wide receiver was found not guilty of assaulting his personal chef during his time in New England. In a statement to the Associated Press, NFL spokesman Brian McCarthy says the league notified Diggs that it concluded its investigation and there is insufficient evidence to support a finding of a personal conduct policy violation. Since being released by the Patriots following the Super Bowl, Diggs has yet to sign with another team. Jared Brosnan, WBZ, Boston's News Radio.
1: An arrest at a New Hampshire Olive Garden is grabbing national headlines. We get that from WBC's Madison Rogers.
3: Last weekend, police in Newington, New Hampshire, say they got a call about a woman potentially being held against her will, with her location pinging to an Olive Garden. Multiple reports citing court records say they found a crying woman with cigarette burns on her leg. The man with her, 47-year-old Daniel Ouellette, was arrested for allegedly threatening her with a weapon. And what the woman told police had happened is a truly horrifying set of allegations. She says she came from Pennsylvania early this month after he threatened to hurt her family, and in the following days that she was held hostage, allegedly forced to go to a town hall and marry him. She also says that he sliced open her hand with a box cutter in what she described as a satanic ritual. In Ouellette's car, police do report finding a copy of the Satanic Bible. This is very much an active investigation. The woman's been granted a restraining order, and Ouellette remains held. Madison Rogers, WBZ, Boston's News Radio.
1: Police arrest a Boston man who's accused of sexually assaulting a young girl. Police say Fausto Abreu was hired by the girl's mother back in September to drive her to and from school. The girl told teachers that he inappropriately touched her and had sexually charged phone conversations while he was in her presence. Abreu was arraigned yesterday on 3 counts of indecent assault and battery on a person under 14. Prosecutors are asking anyone else who may have hired Abreu to come forward. All right, we're back. We'll check the roads and the weather next.
0: You have the app, but do you have the story?
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5: Weather together every 10 minutes. Here's the Subaru Retailers of New England all-wheel drive traffic on the threes. And Rob, heavy traffic out there?
6: Yeah, Sherry, we're seeing busy volume on Route 1 from Sargent Street up towards Lynn Street, and then more delays. We had reports of a possible crash over to the breakdown lane being moved over near Walnut Street. It was slow from Route 99 heading up towards the Lynn Fells Parkway, and then again after Walnut Street heading up to the Linfield Tunnel. 93 northbound is slow from after Spot Pond before Montville Ave up to 128. 128 northbound is busy. Route 38 in Woburn up into Linfield. Again, 95 to Lowell Street, 495 north. Busy near the Lowell Connector, and then more delays from Mass Ave heading up towards 213. Pike westbound is sluggish out by 290. Downtown, the lower deck is sluggish from Community College out of the Zakim. Busy on the Lever Connector down to Sturrow Drive. Sturrow West is heavy out beyond the Hatch Shell. Eastbound is back through its tunnel back to Copley. The expressway northbound is sluggish, Granite Ave to Columbia Road, again approaching the O'Neill Tunnel. Southbound is slow at the gas tank. And again, Bryant Ave down to the split. Route 3 is very heavy at Derby Street. And a possible crash clearing 495 north near Route 24. Rob Hackla, WBZ's Traffic on the Threes.
5: 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And now the four-day WBZ AccuWeather Forecast with meteorologist Heather Zehr.
7: Hot but less humid this afternoon. We'll have a sunny sky with highs of 87 to 91. After a clear evening, it'll turn out partly cloudy tonight, and it stays warm with a low of 69 degrees. Still hot tomorrow, sun mixing with clouds, high 91. And then clouds and more humid for tomorrow night. We'll also have showers and a thunderstorm moving through. It won't be as warm on Monday. We'll have sun and lower humidity returning with a high of 82, then even cooler on Tuesday, mostly sunny with a high of 76. I'm AccuWeather meteorologist Heather Zehr, WBZ, Boston's News Radio.
5: And let's take a quick look at the region. 73 in Pittsfield. We have 82 in Springfield, Worcester, 76, 80 in Framingham. Let's go up to the North Shore. It looks like we're averaging 79 there. 81 down on the South Shore in Plymouth, and it looks like we're averaging 81 or 82 on the Cape as well. In the city right now, sunshine and 81.
8: Nothing brings us together like celebrating a victory as a team. Play your part. Stay alert. Speak up. If you see something, say something. Report suspicious behavior to local law enforcement.
5: It's 10:56.
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10: We love performance and racing at our company. 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
5: 81 degrees, sunny skies in the city at 11 o'clock. Hello, thanks for being with us. I'm Sherry Small. Let's get you caught up with news. Here's what's happening. Making America proud, a 4-1 win from Team USA over Paraguay kicked off the FIFA World Cup in California last night. WBZ TV's Brandon Truitt reports from City Hall Plaza, where Fan Fest kicked off yesterday.
17: Nick McCarty and Sonia Gomez are in from Denver, Colorado. It's Saturday's Haiti-Scotland match that's brought them to Boston. But Nick will also attend games in Los Angeles, Kansas City, and Dallas, a unique way to travel America.
18: Incredibly lucked out, so just kind of wanted to see parts, like the whole part of the country.
17: Casey Morin had a shorter commute. He's in from Epping, New Hampshire, and will catch a match in Foxborough later this month.
19: I never thought that the World Cup would be here so soon. I mean, what, 94 was the last time? I didn't think I'd see it until I was in, like, my 40s. I'm excited. It's an opportunity, and it's going to be fantastic to be there.
5: And Haiti takes on Scotland at Foxborough's Boston Stadium. That's at 9 o'clock tonight. The World Cup festivities are expected to cause some serious traffic problems this weekend. Highway Administrator at MassDOT, Jonathan Gulliver, says your best bet may be to ride the rails.
20: This is going to be one of these things. If you're not taking the train, and we hope you are, it's going to be the smoothest way in and out of Boston Stadium for sure. But if you are driving, you can expect a lot of extra traffic getting in and around both downtown Boston and down in Gillette.
5: And we will keep you updated all weekend long with traffic reports every 10 minutes on the threes. A shooting at a restaurant in Dennis leaves one person dead. This happened late last night. The Cape and Islands DA's office confirms a male suspect is in custody, due to appear in Orleans District Court on Monday. The name of the victim hasn't been released, and officials haven't said what led up to the deadly shooting. Supporters of repealing recreational marijuana in Massachusetts get a boost from the state's highest court.
21: A decade since a ballot question legalized recreational cannabis in Massachusetts, there's an effort to make it illegal again. And it's a step closer to making it on the ballot this fall, as the Massachusetts Supreme Judicial Court rejects a bid to block the question. The legal challenge argued that Massachusetts Attorney General Andrea Campbell's summary of the initiative left out key details and that she shouldn't have certified the question, but the SJC wasn't persuaded by the argument, ruling her summary is fair and her decisions have been sound. With this hurdle cleared, the effort to recriminalize weed still faces a steep uphill battle, with polls suggesting only 20% of voters like the idea. Madison Rogers, WBC, Boston's News Radio.
5: A possible peace deal with Iran sees progress. More on that coming right up. But first, let's check your ride. Traffic and weather together now. Here's the Subaru Retailers of New England all-wheel drive. Traffic on the threes. And here's Rob Hakala. Hi, Rob.
6: Hello, Sherry, and we are looking at a slow ride on Route 3. Southbound, you got some reduced speed, some pockets through Braintree with moderate volume. Then it gets heavier from Route 18 down to the lane drop at Derby Street in Hingham. And then about a mile and a quarter at the Sagamore at 25 East, about a half mile or so at the Bourne Bridge. Taking a look at Route 3 northbound, that is getting busier up through Rockland and Hingham. Northbound on the expressway, slow from Granite Ave, and it's sluggish in spots up past the gas tank or in around Savin Hill to Columbia Road. And approaching the O'Neill Tunnel, southbound is sluggish from Columbia Road down to the gas tank. And then again from Granite Ave down to the split. Downtown, the lower deck of 93 is slow. Community College out of the Zakim. It's busy on the Leverick connector down to Sturo. Sturo Drive East is jammed from Mass Ave and towards some work near the Longfellow Bridge. The Pike eastbound is busy getting in towards the area near Fenway and the Prue Tunnel with a lane restriction. Pike westbound is heavier from 290 or just beyond 290 in Auburn. North of town, Route 1 is slow from Route 60 up to Lynn Street, and then more delays up through Essex Street in Saugus up towards Linfield Tunnel. 93 north is slow from Spot Pond to 128. 128 northbound looks heavier from Route 38 in Woburn up into Linfield. Again, 95 to Lowell Street. 495 northbound is slow near the Lowell connector. And then more delays from 114 up to 213 on 495 north. And Route 2 on the westbound side, we get a right lane breakdown near 126 and then a crash in the left lane 2 west out by 190 in Leominster. Rob Hakala, WBZ's Traffic on the Threes.
5: And now the four-day WBZ AccU weather forecast. A sunny, hot day today, but less humid than what we saw yesterday and the day before. Highs 87 to 91 in and around the city today. Clear early tonight, then turning partly cloudy later. The overnight low in the city, just 69. Tomorrow, sun mixing with some clouds, still hot. A high of 91 and then more humid tomorrow night with showers and a thunderstorm. But Monday, not as warm. Sunshine. Lower humidity and a high of 82 degrees. And then on Tuesday, quite the cool down, a high of just 76. Right now it's sunny and 81 in Boston at 11:05. What goes up must come down. Workers busy today taking down President Trump's name from the Kennedy Center. This coming after a failed last-ditch legal effort to keep it up.
0: The decision from the Court of Appeals for the D.C. Circuit came following a last-minute request from the Department of Justice to block the removal of Trump's name from what the president's allies sought to rename the Donald J. Trump and John F. Kennedy Center for the Performing Arts. A judge ordered Trump's name be removed 2 weeks ago, finding the renaming and closure of the cultural center were illegal. Peter Haralambos, ABC News.
5: Pakistan's prime minister says the U.S. and Iran have agreed on the wording for a plan aimed at ending the war, writing on social media that peace has never been this close. ABC's Jonathan Carl tells us that the details of this agreement are similar to one that was already in place before.
1: President Trump emphasizes that under this agreement, if it is finalized, Iran will agree never to have or make a nuclear weapon. But there is nothing new about that. In fact, in the very first paragraph of the nuclear agreement that was negotiated by President Obama more than a decade ago, Iran makes that promise. That was an agreement, of course, that President Trump tore up in his first term.
5: Iran's foreign minister says terms of dealing with its nuclear program and other issues will be finalized after a 60-day period. We're learning more about yesterday's mass shooting in Midland, Texas, where one victim was killed, 10 others injured. Police say the suspect, 45-year-old Victor Mata Villarreal, was already sought by authorities after he shot an officer earlier in the week. Yesterday, Villarreal opened fire on bystanders and police before he barricaded himself inside an abandoned veterinary clinic where he was eventually found dead. The government releases a third batch of vintage classified UFO files.
2: New UFO files have been released by the Trump administration that include several vivid descriptions of mysterious sightings in the sky. One was a rotating disc that sent beams of light. Another was a shining red orb of a shade the observer had never seen before. One compared it to a potato. Most of the cases detailed in the latest release remain unsolved. Authorities investigating the cases have suggested possible explanations. The 72 files released do not include the kind of blockbuster revelation that was teased, and they contain no conclusive evidence of alien life. I'm Lisa Dwyer.
5: Coming up, a legendary journey wraps up for a Scot arriving in Boston for the World Cup. We'll explain next.
7: People are still opening their wallets despite a range of consumer worries. Several retailers surprised investors with upbeat results in their latest earnings. Speaking with Bloomberg, Gap CEO Richard Dixon was optimistic despite a lowered forecast.
3: We are seeing consistency and strength in consumer behavior. But ultimately, you know, this is a dialogue with consumers that you have to follow and ultimately drive.
7: Meanwhile, Kohl's, Dollar Tree, and Best Buy all had strong quarters, and Macy's had a better-than-expected report. CEO Tony Spring also spoke with Bloomberg.
22: The strategy is making it better for the consumers. So we put more people in the stores. We added more inventory. We brought in new brands. We made the website, you know, more inspirational.
7: Macy's also owns Bloomingdale's and Bluemercury and is engaged in a turnaround strategy that's included closing underperforming stores. Meanwhile, Walmart posted solid quarterly earnings and Target had a strong quarter, but retailers remain cautious. Walmart said prices could rise if fuel costs remained elevated. I'm Gina Cervetti, Bloomberg Business on WBZ, Boston's News Radio.
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29: When people ask me what, like, my favorite thing about my job is that I get to lead a school that changes the lives of kids and families every single day. Like, what's better than that? My name is Renee Greenfield. I am the head of school at the Carroll School, really built on a core mission of educating kids with dyslexia. You know, typically in kindergarten, kids are learning letters and sounds. In third grade, this really cool shift happens from learning to read to reading to learn. And so if you're not following that sort of track, you feel like something is wrong with you. You know, we educate kids from grades 1 through 9 from 86 different towns in Eastern Massachusetts. We're creating conditions where kids are learning about how their dyslexic brains are formed and what that means for learning. What I hear from high schools where our kids go to high school and then post-secondary places, they say to me, Renee, we love your kids. And I say, well, why? And the first thing out of their mouth is our alum can advocate for themselves. They can go to teachers and say, hey, I'm dyslexic. This is how I learn. I always say we love to take calls at Carroll School to help parents know what kinds of questions to ask. Because if you're not asking the right questions, you may not be getting the kinds of answers that are going to be helpful to you and your family.
28: For more, visit iHeartMedia.com/CEO.
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9: Red Sox hope they can pick up where they left off after pounding the Rangers 10-1 at Fenway on Friday. Sonny Gray winning his eighth of the year, and the 2-4 hitters driving in eight at Southpaw. Rangers Suarez on the hill against former Met Jacob DeGrom. First pitch is a 4-10. Red Sox are in the last 13 games out of first place. The Knicks can wrap up their first NBA championship since 1973 when they visit the Spurs tonight for Game 5. Caitlin Clark, the face of the WNBA, is in town as a fever. Visit the Sun, 6 o'clock tip-off. Connecticut is 2-12. And the College World Series continues from Omaha. It's an all-SEC Saturday as Oklahoma will meet Alabama, and that's followed by your nightcap, Georgia and Texas. 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
5: Back to checking the roads. Here's the Subaru Retailers of New England all-wheel drive. Traffic on the threes. Where are the slowdowns now, Rob?
6: Sherry, still dealing with tough spots out west of town, Route 2 West. We had a breakdown near Route 126 in Concord, then jammed with a left-lane crash out by 190 in Lemonster. The eastbound side of Route 2 is going to be heavy in that area as well. Very tough because of that crash. Pike westbound is slow out by the 290 interchange in Auburn. 128 northbound, seeing some building volume from the Pike up towards Route 20 in Waltham, and then it gets heavier from Route 38 in Woburn up through Linfield, and again from 95 to Lowell Street in Peabody. 93 northbound is busy from Spot Pond up towards 128. Route 1 is slow, Route 60 to Lynn Street, and then again before Route 99 as you make your way up through Saugus up towards the Linfield Tunnel downtown, the lower deck. Not too bad at the moment coming into the city. Still tough. We had a work crew, Sturo Drive East near the Longfellow. You're back to Mass Ave. Southbound in the O'Neill Tunnel, we have reports that 93 South, the off-ramp to exit 16A, will be closed today until 6 p.m. Northbound on the expressway, that's busy from Granite Ave to Columbia Road, again from the Mass Ave exit up to the O'Neill Tunnel. Route 3 southbound is jammed near Derby Street in Hingham, and seeing delays at the Sagamore and Bourne bridges. 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Rob Hakala, WBZ's Traffic on the Threes.
5: And now let's check the weather. We are looking at a sunny, hot day today, but less humid. Highs 87 to 91. It'll be warm tonight. An overnight low of just 69 in the city. Tomorrow, sun mixing with some clouds. Still hot. 91 degrees is the high. Then Sunday night, we'll see clouds and more humidity returning with showers and a thunderstorm. But then Monday, not as hot and lower humidity, with a high of 82 degrees on Monday. Tuesday, really looking at a much cooler day, a high of just 76. Right now, it's mostly sunny and 83 degrees in Boston.
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5: Hello, and thanks for being with us on this Saturday morning. It is June 13th. I'm Sherry Small. Here are the five things you need to know at 11:16. Boston police arrest a teenager in connection to an armed robbery at a kid's lemonade stand in Southie. The stabbing leaves one person dead, two more injured in Worcester. On the Cape, one person is dead and a suspect is in custody after a shooting at a restaurant in Dennis. President Trump says the U.S. has killed the leader of the Trendaragua gang. And tonight's game between Scotland and Haiti is the first match played at Boston Stadium. No game tickets, no problem. There are a lot of places to watch for free.
10: The Charles Hotel in Harvard Square will be offering up a special viewing experience with a full-size goal installation, foosball tables, stadium-style seating, and cocktails from participating World Cup countries. There's also the Lawn on D in the Seaport, which will be putting on their Boston Fan Zone, which will be co-hosted by local Boston community organizations. If you're looking for something on the water, the Tall Ship in East Boston, which is a 245-foot boat-turned-oyster bar, will also be playing the match. And the official FIFA Fan Festival will take place at City Hall Plaza in Boston and will not only stream the game for fans, but will also include live music, a cultural showcase, and other fun surprises. The big game kicks off tonight at 9 p.m. Eastern. 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
5: A 22-year-old man from Scotland arrived on Boston Common after a 110-day trek from Los Angeles in a kilt. He did it to raise money for mental health services in Scotland.
0: Craig Ferguson is like a rock star as he enters the Common with thousands of people, many in kilts, cheering, reaching out to touch him, and spraying champagne. He says it's a bit overwhelming, but in the best possible

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1: The city of Cambridge debuted its new outdoor drinking zones for the World Cup. A new state law allows people to carry and drink alcohol in designated outside areas for the next 7 weeks. Cambridge itself has 6 zones in parts of Mass Ave, Harvard Square, Central Square, Inman Square, and Kendall Square. Customers can only buy drinks from participating restaurants, and they must be served in clear plastic containers labeled with the restaurant's name. Customers get a wristband with a color for each district. It's allowed from 11 to 11 every day through the end of July. It's 11:19. Some big-name superheroes are flying into the classic rock scene.
2: The minds over at Marvel Comics are releasing a surprise collaboration, and it's not exactly what people expected. The Rolling Stones say they've paired up with the comic book publisher to release 5 new vinyls of their album Foreign Tongues, with each one featuring a different superhero, along with the iconic Hot Lips logo. The band made the announcement in a post to their social media, and the heroes assembled for the feature include Spider-Man, Thor, Captain America, The Incredible Hulk, and Wolverine. Each vinyl purchased comes with a What If comic insert, which recreates the album cover as a comic book cover. Foreign Tongues is set to release on July 10th, and pre-orders for the collectible vinyls are available for purchase online. Luke Spear, WBZ, Boston's News Radio.
1: All right, Flag Day is tomorrow, but the celebrations in Quincy are coming a day early.
3: The 75th annual Quincy Flag Day Parade is tonight, which organizers say is the longest-running Flag Day Parade in the U.S. It steps off from the corner of Hancock and Coddington Streets in Quincy Center at 7 p.m., featuring military-style marching bands, veteran organizations, and more than 1,000 children waving flags. Following the parade, they'll raise a 50-by-80-foot American flag over Pageant Field, then shoot off fireworks around 9 o'clock over Black's Creek. Jared Brosnan, WBZ, Boston's News Radio.
1: The barn is open this weekend at Nevin's Farm in Methuen for a farm animal adoption meet and greet. Nevin's Farm is the MSPCA's only shelter that can accommodate farm animals and horses. Since the start of this year, they've taken in nearly 400 animals. We're talking chickens, ducks, horses, goats, cows, pigs, even zebus. Well, Nevin's Farm is opening the doors this weekend at an event called Just Say Hey. That's H-A-Y. They're inviting people to come out, meet the animals, meet the staff, ask questions. They'll see if any of their farm critters could be a good fit for you. That event runs from 10 to 3 tomorrow and today at Nevin's Farm in Methuen. Time now for a quick break, but we're back. We'll check the roads and the weather next.
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9: Terry, on the expressway, we're dealing with delays in both directions, about 20 to 22 minutes between Boston and Braintree with volume. It's going to be especially heavy.

0: northbound, that last part getting up into the O'Neill Tunnel. Route 3 southbound is sluggish after Union Street, then gets heavier. Route 18 down to Derby Street in Hingham, then just slow at the Sagamore. 25 east is slow at the Bourne. Route 3 northbound has some slow spots coming up out of the Hanover-Rockland area up into Hingham. As we take a look at the ride downtown, the Lower Deck and the Lever Connector, not too bad. Tobin and Airport tunnels are better. Sterl Drive eastbound, we had some work before the Longfellow Bridge. You're back towards Mass Ave. That's a tough ride there. Pike westbound, some reduced speeds getting out by 290 and the Charlton service area. Very tough on Route 2 in both directions. We had a crash working near 190 in Lancaster. It was slow in both directions there. The ride up to the north, 93 north, is busy from Spot Pond up towards 128. And then some more delays approaching 213 in Methuen. Upper end of 128 is slow out of Woburn up into Linfield, 95 to Lowell Street. Route 1 is slow. Route 60 as you make your way up towards the Linfield Tunnel. Rob Hackla, WBZ's Traffic on the Threes.
1: Thanks, Rob. And now here's Heather Zair with the four-day WBZ AccuWeather forecast.
2: This afternoon is sunny and hot, but it will be less humid than it has been. High 87 to 91. Tonight starts off clear. It stays warm later at night as it turns out partly cloudy. We'll drop down to 69 degrees. High 91, still hot with sun and some clouds tomorrow. And then we get more clouds and more humidity tomorrow night along with showers and a thunderstorm. On Monday, we're going to be turning out less humid and not as warm. Sunshine returns with a high of 82. Then it's mostly sunny and even cooler with a high of 76 on Tuesday. I'm AccuWeather meteorologist Heather Zair, WBZ, Boston's News Radio.
1: Over in Western Mass, we're seeing mid to high 70s. In Holyoke, 83 degrees, 77 in Worcester. Up in Leominster, 81. Looks like we're averaging about 80 on the North Shore. 78 is the average on the South Shore, and about 82 averaging on the Cape. In the city right now, mostly sunny, 83 degrees at 11:25. Let's check back in with Jordan Rich.
3: Hello and welcome to The Upside with Jordan, a dose of good news because it's a big world out there. Lou Salas is from Colorado. He's a granddad, and he's done something rather special, completing the world's largest jigsaw puzzle. And it only took him 4 years. The puzzle is a 60,000-piece world map. And he did have a little help with the puzzle's 60 quadrants, help from his now 8-year-old granddaughter. Before completion, he realized he was missing one piece. And as you know, one piece missing ruins the whole thing. So the company behind the puzzle, a company called Dowdle, eventually shipped him the final missing piece he needed. And he was finally able to complete the 8x30-foot jigsaw puzzle that has the world abuzz. Now that it's complete, he says, "I'm going to miss it. It became part of me for this little segment of my life." Sometimes in life, the pieces of the puzzle just happen to come together. And that's always a good thing. And that's The Upside with Jordan, WBZ, Boston's News Radio.
1: A legend of the art world has died.
4: Yeah, on the heels of the death of David Hockney, those who were influenced by him are paying tribute all over social media. In the art world, Hockney was a Beatle, a superstar, one of the most influential artists of our time over 6 decades. He believed that painting could change the world. No doubt about it, one of the most well-known contemporary artists of our time, famous for, among other portraits, swimming pools in Los Angeles.
5: I like the idea, you see, of a realistic painting, essentially, of a real figure looking at another figure, but the other figure is distorted naturally by the water.
4: His family says he died at home. David Hockney was 88 years old, passing away 1 month short of his 89th birthday. Drew Mulholland, WBZ, Boston's News Radio.
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1: Sunshine and 83 degrees, a warm day today, but less humid than yesterday. Hello and thanks for being with us on this Sunday. It's June 13th. I'm Sherry Small. Let's get you caught up. Here's what's happening. If you're heading out on the roads today, you might see some serious traffic.
17: I mean, honestly, this is probably one of the biggest events we've ever held.
1: That was MassDOT Highway Administrator Jonathan Gulliver talking about the World Cup, the first of seven games being played at Boston Stadium, a.k.a. Gillette Stadium, is tonight. Haiti facing off against Scotland. The game starts at 9 o'clock. Gulliver says the downtown Boston and Foxborough will be the hot spots for traffic.
17: Our expectation is later this afternoon, early evening, you're going to see traffic volumes really build up. Heading into the stadium, and those are all going to be all of those usual routes into Route 1. And that if you're going to have to be on the road during that time frame, again, you can expect to have a lot of extra friends with you.
1: And we'll keep you updated all weekend with traffic reports every 10 minutes on the threes. A deadly shooting inside a restaurant on Cape Cod. This happened last night. The Cape and Islands DA's office not releasing much information yet other than it happened in Dennis. One victim has died. A suspect is in custody. There was a large police presence seen outside the Moonfish restaurant on Main Street last night. Though it's not clear if that is where the shooting actually happened. The investigation is ongoing. It's not clear what charges the suspect is facing at this point. One person killed, two others injured in a stabbing in Worcester.
18: Police say it happened Friday afternoon on Sunrise Avenue. Officials have not said if any arrests have been made, but have described the incident as an act of domestic violence. No other details are known at this time. Emma Friedman, WBZ, Boston's News Radio.
1: Now to an update on a story we've been following. Ipswich school officials disputing claims made by parents when it comes to cigars.
19: It all started when six Ipswich High lacrosse players were suspended from the state semifinal game this week after a photo surfaced of them smoking cigars at graduation, which is against MIAA policy. The parents said they were fake cigars, but after an investigation, school officials say that's not true. In a statement, Superintendent Brian Blake and Principal Jonathan Mitchell said a key piece of evidence was a timestamp receipt from a grocery store 20 minutes after parents were notified their sons violated the rules. The parents claimed the cigars were made of dried paper and tea, and the receipt was for tea purchased June 8th at 1:03 p.m., and parents were emailed at 12:41 p.m. about the violations. The statement goes on to say there's additional photos allegedly showing a cloud of smoke around one student and the cigars becoming significantly shorter. Full school officials say they try and teach young people that choices have consequences. Brooke McCarthy, WBZ, Boston's News Radio.
1: Coming up, a movie based on the King of Pop is making waves. We'll have that, but first, let's check your ride as we do every 10 minutes. Here's the Subaru Retailers of New England all-wheel drive traffic on the threes. How's the volume, Rob?
0: Volumes picking up, Sherry. It is going to be a busy day. You got warm temperatures, lots going on, and we have a breakdown now, unfortunately, in the northbound O'Neill Tunnel. It's reported to be in the right lane near the Government Center exit, I believe, northbound, just as you come into the northbound O'Neill Tunnel. So that's going to keep things heavy. It's going to be close to 26, 27 minutes as you make your way up from Braintree into Boston. Slow spot starting after Granite Ave, and then it gets heavier the more you go into the city. Southbound side, we've got some volume as well, and that is coming in at about close to, as you make your way from Boston down to Braintree, at about 20 minutes. And now we're hearing that breakdown. Northbound could be a center lane box truck northbound before Government Center. Route 3 southbound busy, Route 18 down to Derby Street in Hingham, then slow at the Sagamore, 25 east slow at the Bourne. Northbound has got some slow spots up through Hanover and Rockland. The Pike West is busy near 290, again near the Charlton Service Plaza. Downtown, the lower deck, a little slow getting onto the Zakim. Lever Connector bunches up approaching Sturo. Sturo Drive East is heavy after Mass Ave towards work near the Longfellow Bridge. Route 1 delays start around Route 60 as you make your way up into Saugus. 93 north is slow. Spot Pond up to 128 again around 213. And 128 has delays before Route 38 in Woburn, up into Linfield again, 95 to Lowell Street, and then delays 495 near the Lowell Connector northbound, and then again from Mass Ave up past 213 in Methuen. Rob Hackla, WBZ's Traffic on the Threes.
1: And now the 48 WBZ AccuWeather forecast. A sunny and hot day, less humid than what we've seen the last few days. 87 to 91 are the highs in and around the city. A warm night tonight overnight with a low of just 69. Tomorrow, sun mixing with some clouds, still hot, 91 is the high. And then Sunday night, more clouds rolling in, more humidity ramping up with showers and a thunderstorm. Then on Monday, not as humid, sunshine returning. We'll see a high of 82, and Tuesday, much cooler, sun much of the time, but only warming up to 76 degrees. Quite the cool down from what we've been seeing. 83 degrees right now in the city. Sunny skies at 11:35. The Michael Jackson biopic is dancing its way to the top of the box office.
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12: Michael is now the highest-grossing music biopic of all time, dethroning 2018's Bohemian Rhapsody at $912 million. And as it approaches $1 billion, it only sits behind the Super Mario Galaxy movie for the highest box office on the year. Brian Antonelli, WBZ, Boston's News Radio.
1: Federal judge blocks the Trump administration from carrying out a controversial plan to remove what it considers divisive exhibits from national parks.
20: District Judge Angel Kelly accused the Trump administration of seeking to, quote, rewrite the nation's history with a whiteout pen by removing information it disagrees with from the country's national parks. Among the changes implemented following an executive order last year were the removal of an exhibit about slavery at a park in Philadelphia and signage at Fort Sumter about climate change. Judge Kelly said those changes, quote, set a dangerous precedent of censorship and sanitization, and ordered any impacted exhibits be restored in time for the country's 250th anniversary. Peter Haralambos, ABC News.
1: President Trump says a U.S. strike has killed who he says is the leader of the Tren de Aragua gang. The U.S. government classifies Tren de Aragua as a terrorist organization. The man killed, Hector Guerrero Flores, has been charged in a New York federal court with racketeering and other crimes. President Trump says that the gang no longer has what he calls a safe haven in Venezuela or anywhere else. One of the biggest automakers in the U.S. is issuing a major recall.
21: Ford is recalling more than 225,000 Focus models over a valve malfunction that could cause the engine to stall unexpectedly while being driven, increasing the risk of a crash. According to the recall report from the National Highway Traffic Safety Administration, Ford Motors had previously issued a recall for this defect, but repairs were either not completed or were performed incorrectly.
1: ABC's Chuck Severson reporting there. The recalled vehicles were from model years 2012 to 2018. Time now for Bloomberg.
22: The market for sleep devices is waking up.
23: Sleep is a massive problem in this country. We are not getting enough of it.
22: Ann Crady Weiss, CEO of Hatch, at the Bloomberg Tech Summit, talking about her company's new sleep device.
2: Its purpose is not to give you a sleep score. It's not to tell you how stressed you are. Its purpose is to put you to bed.
22: Hatch also makes Hatch Baby to improve sleep habits for babies and their parents, says the new screen-free wireless $250 Hatch sleep clock helps adults relax before sleeping, and then monitors your breathing, heart rate, and movement, even activates audio to mask the sound of your partner snoring. And with all the smart beds and pads, sleep earbuds, neurostimulation headbands, and sleep trackers, Health Foresight says the global sleep tech industry could open its eyes from an estimated $35 billion this year to an alarming $135 billion by 2035.
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32: Let's hope the Red Sox have some runs left after they beat up the Rangers by a 10-1 score at Fenway Park on Friday to kick off a 3-game series, which Sonny Gray won his 8th game. It's left-hander Ranger Suarez today. getting the parole opposite of Jacob DeGrom, the former Met. First pitch scheduled for 4:10. Boston's trying to climb out of the cellar. They're 4 behind Baltimore, 13 back of first place Tampa Bay. Knicks, they go for their first title since 1973 on the Alamo tonight when they visit the Spurs for Game 5. Caitlin Clark, she's in town for the Fever as they visit the Sun. A 6 o'clock tip-off tonight. Connecticut's 0-5 in the conference. In College World Series, it's Alabama taking on Oklahoma. That's followed by Georgia and Texas. Rob Bushka, WBZ, Boston's News Radio.
1: Traffic and weather together. We check it every 10 minutes. Here's the Subaru Retailers of New England all-wheel drive traffic on the threes. And where are you taking us this time, Rob?
0: Sherry, we'll start downtown. We're still dealing with that.

0: center lane breakdown reportedly northbound inside the O'Deal Tunnel. It was reported to be a box truck in the center lane just inside. Traffic has stopped trying to get into the O'Deal Tunnel. Very heavy and slow. And you've got delays as you make your way up from around Granite and Neponset. Much of the way up into the O'Deal Tunnel, it gets heavier the closer you get up to the O'Deal Tunnel. The drive time's about a half hour. Braintree to Boston. Southbound slow in spots, 20 minutes. Boston down to Braintree. That'll put pressure as well on the Pike East, which is already slow, getting in towards Fenway, and then again out of the Prue Tunnel on the ramp to 93 North. Westbound Pike pockets at 290 and the Charlton Service Plaza. Route 3 South is heavy. Route 18 down to Derby Street. Again at the Sagamore, 25 East is slow just at the Bourne. Downtown, Sterile Drive East is jammed from Mass Ave to work near the Longfellow Bridge. Upper end of 128 is slow from Route 38 in Woburn as you make your way up into Linfield again, 95 to Lowell Street in Peabody. 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
1: And now let's check the AccuWeather forecast. We're seeing sunny skies today. It's a hot one, but less humid. 87 to 91 are the highs. A warm night tonight as well, only cooling off to 69 in the city. Tomorrow, sun mixing with clouds. It's going to be hot again, 91, and then clouds and more humidity rolling in tomorrow night with showers and a thunderstorm. Monday, not as warm. We'll see sunshine, also lower humidity returning on Monday as well. Highs 82 degrees in the city and a much cooler day Tuesday with a high of just 76. Right now in Boston, sunny skies and 83 degrees.
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1: Hello and thanks for being with us on this Sunday. I'm Sherry Small. Here are the five things you need to know. At 11:45. On the Cape now, one person is killed in a shooting at a restaurant in Dennis. This happened last night. Boston Stadium hosting its first of seven World Cup matches tonight with Haiti facing off against Scotland. The game starts at 9 o'clock. Crews are busy today removing President Trump's name from the Kennedy Center in D.C. A child is in critical condition after getting hit by an SUV while riding his bicycle in Braintree. A big moment for the Haitian community tonight, and it's going down in the Merrimack Valley.
3: If you can't be at Boston Stadium at the Scotland-Haiti match tonight in Foxborough, tough ticket, of course, maybe you want to give the Lowell Fan Fest a try. Fans can flood the Songus Center with massive LED screens there, making you feel like you're at the game. Add in the food trucks, the cheering, celebrating with fellow fans. Tonight, it is Haitian night, and you know that community is so hyped up for this match.
4: We know that there's a lot of excitement behind it, and the energy of the people is really what's going to make this really exciting event.
3: The Revolutionary Valley Regional Tourism Council is behind this. Brian Bradbury, executive director, says Lowell will host 16 watch parties in all. A week from Friday, you get two games watch party style. Morocco first, Scotland, and then Haiti takes on the mighty Brazil. But one game at a time, watch party number one, Haiti, Scotland, Haitian night in Lowell tonight. Drew Mulholland, WBZ, Boston's News Radio.
1: Police arresting a Boston man who's accused of sexually assaulting a young girl. Police say Fausto Abreu was hired by the girl's mother in September to drive her to and from school. Now, the girl told teachers that Abreu touched her inappropriately and had sexually charged phone conversations while he was in her presence. Abreu was arraigned yesterday on three counts of indecent assault and battery on a person under 14. Prosecutors are asking for anyone else who may have hired Abreu to come forward. A former Patriots wide receiver avoids punishment from the NFL.
5: Stephon Diggs is off the hook after being investigated for allegedly violating the NFL's personal conduct policy. This comes after the former Patriots wide receiver was found not guilty of assaulting his personal chef during his time in New England. In a statement to the Associated Press, NFL spokesman Brian McCarthy says the league notified Diggs that it concluded its investigation and there is insufficient evidence to support a finding of a personal conduct policy violation. Since being released by the Patriots following the Super Bowl, Diggs has yet to sign with another team. Jared Brosnan, WBZ, Boston's News Radio.
1: It's 11:48. An eighth grade history teacher in Winchester is on administrative leave after pleading not guilty to child porn charges. The Globe reports Jason Van Dinter was arraigned in Lowell District Court yesterday. He pleaded not guilty and is being held on $100,000 bail. In a letter to the community, Winchester School Superintendent says that Van Dinter was placed on administrative leave after the district learned of the charges and that they have no evidence that the charges involve any Winchester students. Van Dinter is barred from any district buildings or from contacting any students while the case is pending. An arrest at a New Hampshire Olive Garden is getting attention for some alarming claims.
6: Last weekend, police in Newington, New Hampshire, say they got a call about a woman potentially being held against her will with her location pinging to an Olive Garden. Multiple reports citing court records say they found a crying woman with cigarette burns on her leg. The man with her, 47-year-old Daniel Ouellette, was arrested for allegedly threatening her with a weapon. And what the woman told police had happened is a truly horrifying set of allegations. She says she came from Pennsylvania early this month after he threatened to hurt her family, and in the following days that she was held hostage, allegedly forced to go to a town hall and marry him. She also says that he sliced open her hand with a box cutter in what she described as a satanic ritual. In Ouellette's car, police do report finding a copy of the Satanic Bible. This is very much an active investigation. The woman's been granted a restraining order, and Ouellette remains held. Madison Rogers, WBZ, Boston's News Radio.
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1: Governor Maura Healey signs a new $1.5 billion transportation and education spending bill. The bill puts aside more tax money for services like the MBTA special education and child care. Now, the legislation uses money from the state's so-called millionaire's tax. This comes weeks after negotiations between the House and the Senate, which disagreed on how the money should be distributed. Check your ride, traffic and weather together. Here's the Subaru Retailers of New England all-wheel drive traffic on the threes. And Rob, what do you see?
0: Sure, you still have reports of a disabled vehicle breakdown just inside the northbound O'Neill Tunnel. Traffic is jammed up on the expressway starting around Granite Ave as you make your way up into the city. It'll be close to a half hour. Braintree to Boston. Southbound is sluggish. Columbia Road down to the gas tank. And then again, some more pockets from Granite Ave down past Furnace Brook. Route 3 southbound is heavy. Route 18 to Derby Street. You have some delays at the Sagamore, about a half mile or so. 25 east is slow at the Bourne. 495 south is slow getting by the lane drop after 24 down to 44. Taking a look at Route 3 northbound, we have some slow spots up through Hanover up into Rockland. The ride on 128 northbound is slow from Route 16 up into Waltham. The Pike westbound has some slowdowns for after 146 out towards 290 again by the Charlton Service Plaza. Eastbound's heavy in the Prue Tunnel getting on to 93 north. Sturrow Drive east is back to Mass Ave heading in towards work near the Longfellow Bridge. Upper end of 128 is slow. Route 38 in Woburn up into Linfield. Then again from 95 to Lowell Street in Peabody. Rob Hackle, WBZ's Traffic on the Threes.
1: And now the 4-day WBZ AccuWeather forecast. Here's meteorologist Heather Zare.
14: Sunny this afternoon. It'll be hot, but less humid with highs of 87 to 91. Tonight stays warm. We'll stay clear early. Then it turns partly cloudy later. Low 69. Sun mixing with clouds tomorrow. Still hot with a high of 91. Clouds and more humid tomorrow night then with showers and a thunderstorm. Not as warm for Monday with sunshine and lower humidity returning. We'll have a high of 82. Even cooler for Tuesday. Sun much of the time with a high of 76. I'm AccuWeather meteorologist Heather Zare, WBZ, Boston's News Radio.
1: And in the city right now, sunny and 83 degrees.
13: Nothing brings us together like celebrating a victory as a team. 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
15: 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Speaking now with the CEO and founder, Valentino Perina, who says he started this when his family members, including his brother, a chef, were dealing with severe weight issues.
16: That's where it was like really scary. And then on top of that, my father had a heart attack at 40 years old. He was also overweight. And at the time, I ordered from another meal prep company that was local, and I tried it, and I was like, huh, this kind of doesn't taste good. You know, the value makes sense, and, you know, the idea of it makes sense. I was like, we could do this 10 times better than this local company. And I went to my father and my brother, and I said, hey, guys, I think we should start meal prepping you guys, see if you could lose some weight. I used to go to my father's doctor's appointments. They would essentially tell him, like, hey, listen, there's a cure for type 2 diabetes, and it's food. So they're like, this is what you should eat. Listen, my father is from Italy here. Like, you're talking 40, 50 years of bad habits. He's not just going to switch it from this piece of paper. We started meal prepping them out of the back of our restaurant, and then my oldest brother lost 100 pounds. My father lost about 40, 50 pounds, but he got off his insulin at the time. And a lot of other people said, like, hey, can you cook for me? And we opened up to friends and family, and then, you know, a couple of Patriot players at the time were interested. Now we're probably the biggest meal prep company in the Northeast.
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1: The White House is fueling people's belief of extraterrestrial life.
17: New UFO files have been released by the Trump administration that include several vivid descriptions of mysterious sightings in the sky. One was a rotating disc that sent beams of light. Another was a shining red orb of a shade the observer had never seen before. One compared it to a potato. Most of the cases detailed in the latest release remain unsolved. Authorities investigating the cases have suggested possible explanations. The 72 files released do not include the kind of blockbuster revelation that was teased, and they contain no conclusive evidence of alien life. I'm Lisa Dwyer.
1: We're back with all your headline news. Plus, police on the Cape investigating after a shooting leaves one person dead.
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8: Sunshine and 83 degrees right now in the city. Hello, thanks for being with us on this Saturday afternoon. It's June 13th. I'm Sherry Small, and here's what's happening. The FIFA Fan Festival has taken over Boston City Hall. WBC's Emma Friedman was there yesterday speaking with soccer fans from all over.
9: At Boston City Hall Plaza, the music is bumping, the men in kilts are roaming, and the vibes are immaculate. But for the Scottish fans that came all the way to Boston to see Scotland take on Haiti, the sun is a bit of a buzzkill.
10: Can't deal with this noise.
9: I found Dale and Stevie making their way into Fan Fest. They've got tickets for the game, so it's a first in Foxborough for this gang.
11: We'll be there for the next 5 hours, soaking up the atmosphere. And then hopefully see Scotland give Haiti a right good kicking.
10: I just hope that Michael Bublé is not singing the Farther of Scotland.
9: David and his son Noah didn't have to take a plane to get here. They drove into the city from Belmont.
12: My son is a soccer player, and we were so pleased that the city would have this.
9: For Noah, it's all about learning some new moves and cheering on his teams, both USA and Canada.
13: I just love watching the game. It's great to see the style play, to learn from players how they attack. And I really love that Boston here is hosting this because it's really good. I got to meet a lot of Scottish people, too.
9: I also met a few others that actually came to town with hopes of going to FanFest, but arrived to find it was sold out. It's off to the watch parties for them. At City Hall Plaza, Emma Friedman, WBZ Boston's News Radio.
8: Team USA off to a strong start after winning its tournament opener against Paraguay last night.
14: The Americans are here!
15: Team USA is flying high at the top of the group. More than 70,000 soccer fans packing SoFi Stadium to witness the first men's World Cup match on U.S. soil in 32 years. Star players Christian Pulisic and Weston McKennie combined to force the early goal. Final score, 4-1.
16: Christiane Cordero, ABC News, Inglewood, California.
8: One person is dead after a shooting on the Cape late last night. It happened just before midnight on Main Street in Dennis. A heavy police presence could be seen outside the Moonfish restaurant. The Cape and Islands DA's office says a male suspect is in custody and expected to appear in Orleans District Court on Monday. Officials have yet to identify the victim or the suspect, and it's unclear what led up to the shooting. In a post on social media, the Moonfish restaurant says they plan to reopen tomorrow, but will be closed today as they take care of everything and ensure safety and comfort of their guests. All right, coming up, a potential ballot question to crack down on cannabis takes a step forward. But first, we're going to check your ride, traffic and weather together. Here's the Subaru Retailers of New England all-wheel drive traffic on the threes. And Rob Hakala keeping watch for us. Hi there, Rob.
17: Hello there, and Sherry, good afternoon. Now, it continues to be a very busy ride. The good news, we had a breakdown northbound in the O'Neill Tunnel. We're told that cleared, but still a tough ride going into the city. The Braintree to Boston drive time, about 22 minutes now as you make your way into the city. It's slow before Neponset, in between Granite and Neponset up towards Columbia, and then from Mass Ave up to the O'Neill Tunnel. Southbound is slow, Seven Hill down to the gas tank, and then it looks very slow from Granite Ave down past East Milton, heading down into Quincy. It looks a little extra heavy there. Route 3 southbound is jammed to Route 18 down to Derby Street in Hingham, then slow at the Sagamore. 25 East is busy at the Bourne. Looks slow if you're getting off Route 3 going on Samoset Street, heading towards the Plymouth waterfront. That's going to be busy. As we take a look at the ride out west of town, the Pike West is slow after 146 in Millbury, out past 290, and both ways busy around the Charlton Service Plaza. Downtown, Storrow Drive East, heavy Mass Ave towards work near the Longfellow Bridge. The lower deck is slow over the Zakim into the O'Neill Tunnel. Leverett Connector is slow at the bottom end getting onto Storrow Drive. North of town, Route 1 is busy. Route 60 to Lynn Street, again, some slow spots up through Saugus and again around the Peabody Jug Handle. 128 is slow from the Pike to Route 20, again through Lexington, and also heavy Route 38 up into Linfield and by 95 in Lowell Street in Peabody. And a crash coming in 495 northbound in the area near Mass Ave in North Andover. Rob Hakala, WBZ's Traffic on the Threes.
8: And now the four-day WBZ AccuWeather forecast. A sunny and hot day today, but good news, it's less humid than what we've been seeing. A high of 87 to 91 in and around the city. Tonight, it's going to be a warm one. Clear skies early, then it'll turn partly cloudy later. The overnight low 69 in Boston. Tomorrow, some sun mixing with some clouds, still hot with a high of 91. And then tomorrow night, clouds rolling in. We'll see some showers and a thunderstorm, and it will become more humid Sunday night. But Monday, not as warm, sunshine and lower humidity with a high on Monday of 82 and quite the cool down on Tuesday. We'll see sun much of the time, but a high of just 76. It's sunshine and 83 in Boston at 12:05. Backers of a recreational marijuana repeal here in Massachusetts are moving forward, all thanks to a green light from the state's highest court.
0: A decade since a ballot question legalized recreational cannabis in Massachusetts, there's an effort to make it illegal again. And it's a step closer to making it on the ballot this fall, as the Massachusetts Supreme Judicial Court rejects a bid to block the question. The legal challenge argued that Massachusetts Attorney General Andrea Campbell's summary of the initiative left out key details and that she shouldn't have certified the question, but the SJC wasn't persuaded by the argument, ruling her summary is fair and her decisions have been sound. With this hurdle cleared, the effort to recriminalize weed still faces a steep uphill battle, with polls suggesting only 20% of voters like the idea. Madison Rogers, WBZ, Boston's News Radio.
8: Meanwhile, in the Granite State, New Hampshire, Governor Kelly Ayotte is vetoing a bill that would have allowed medical marijuana dispensaries to have their own greenhouses on site. That bill would have limited dispensaries to one greenhouse on site. In vetoing this bill, Ayotte stated that she does not support expanding the cultivation of marijuana in New Hampshire. Medical marijuana is legal in the Granite State, but recreational use is not, making it the only state in New England not to legalize recreational pot. Some prediction markets are suing to try to block a new tax.
18: Kentucky implemented a 14.25% tax on prediction markets earlier this year. Now a group of those markets, including Kalshi and Polymarket, are suing, saying the tax is discriminatory and unconstitutional. The suit points out the rate is higher than the more than 9% tax on horse tracks, what it called Kentucky's favored incumbent industry. The Commonwealth's Attorney General said in a statement his office is the odds-on favorite to win.
8: And that's ABC's Brian Clark reporting. Time now for Bloomberg Business.
19: Summer is nearly here, and this year is shaping up to be a rough one for teens who are looking for a job.
20: Right now, the outlook is definitely going to be a little bit cooler than it was a couple of years ago.
19: That's Corey Staley, senior economist at the job site Indeed.
20: What we are seeing is that the competition for those jobs is much stiffer. You know, we're seeing that entry-level jobs, kind of these starter jobs, have just pulled back gradually over the last few years, and that's started to really add up.
19: That means fewer opportunities for work at ice cream shops, pools, summer camps, and more. And part of the reason, more competition from older workers. Also, a lot of teens are taking college courses to get ahead, playing sports, or traveling and spending time with family. Staley says that by not working traditional summer jobs, teens are missing out on learning soft skills, like showing up for work, holding down a job, or dealing with customers.
20: They can learn a lot of really valuable skills in taking these jobs.
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23: When people ask me what, like, my favorite thing about my job is that I get to lead a school that changes the lives of kids and families every single day. Like, what's better than that? My name is Renee Greenfield. I am the head of school at the Carroll School, really built on a core mission of educating kids with dyslexia. You know, typically in kindergarten, kids are learning letters and sounds. In third grade, this really cool shift happens from learning to read to reading to learn. And so if you're not following that sort of track, you feel like something is wrong with you. You know, we educate kids from grades 1 through 9 from 86 different towns in Eastern Massachusetts. We're creating conditions where kids are learning about how their dyslexic brains are formed and what that means for learning. What I hear from high schools where our kids go to high school and then post-secondary places, they say to me, Renee, we love your kids. And I say, well, why? And the first thing out of their mouth is our alum can advocate for themselves. They can go to teachers and say, hey, I'm dyslexic. This is how I learn. I always say we love to take calls at Carroll School to help parents know what kinds of questions to ask. Because if you're not asking the right questions, you may not be getting the kinds of answers that are going to be helpful to you and your family.
22: For more, visit iHeartMedia.com/CEO.
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26: Can the Boston Red Sox win 2 in a row at home for the first time since April? If they do so today against the Rangers, it'll be the first time since they took 2 straight at Fenway Park, April 7th and 8th. Boston opened the series last night with a 10-1 win. Today, Ronger Suarez gets the start. He's 2-3 with a 3.18 ERA for the Sox. Jacob deGrom counters for Texas. I can say Jacob deGrom once babysat for my daughter. He's 0-2 lifetime in 5 career games against Boston. Gillette Stadium is the site for a World Cup match today. The 9 o'clock kickoff, Scotland taking on Haiti. Before that, in Santa Clara, California, Qatar takes on Switzerland. And at MetLife Stadium in New Jersey, Brazil faces Morocco. And tonight, the New York Knicks can continue their quest for the team's first NBA championship in more than 5 decades, Game 5 against the San Antonio Spurs. Seth Everett, WBZ, Boston's News Radio.
8: Subaru retailers of New England, all-wheel drive, traffic on the threes. Rob, in the noon hour now to 12:13. How are things looking?
17: Yeah, still busy, Sherry, coming into the city. The lower deck of 93. You do have delays. It's not as bad as sometimes we see, though. You can make it in past Sullivan Square. It does look like it's slowing around after Community College, just as you get towards the Zakim. And that'll be slow into the southbound O'Neill Tunnel. The Leverett Connector will be slow at the end getting onto Sturro. And it is going to be a little busy on the loop ramp inbound coming into the city as you make your way out of the City Square Tunnel. Airport Tunnel's not too bad. Sturro Drive East, we've had some ongoing lane restrictions approaching the Longfellow Bridge. That's still causing delays back towards Mass Ave. Southbound in the O'Neill Tunnel, we had reports the off-ramp to exit 16A South Station will be closed today until 6 p.m. For access to South Station, use exit 16B Purchase Street. Northbound on the expressway, that's sluggish around Granite Ave up towards Columbia Road, and then very tough from Mass Ave up into the O'Neill Tunnel. Southbound is slow, Columbia Road to the gas tank, and then again some slow spots down by Granite and Bryant Ave down to the split. Route 3 south, heavy Route 18 down to Derby, again just slow at the Sagamore. 25 east, busy at the Bourne. Out west, the Pike West is slow near 290. North of town, 128 northbound, busy in Waltham again through Lexington, also tough out of Woburn up into Linfield, 95 to Lowell Street in Peabody. 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Rob Hakala, WBZ's Traffic on the Threes.
8: Now let's check the weather. We're going to see highs today, 87 to 91, so it's another hot day. Plenty of sunshine, but it is less humid. It'll be warm tonight. Clear skies early, then turning partly cloudy later. The overnight low just cooling down to only 69 degrees tonight. It's going to be a warm night. Tomorrow on Sunday, still hot sun mixing with some clouds. We'll reach a high of 91 and then more humid tomorrow night. Some showers and a thunderstorm get thrown into the mix. Monday, though, not as warm, lower humidity, a high of 82 degrees, and Tuesday, much cooler, sun much of the time with a high of just 76. Right now, we're up to 84 degrees, plenty of sunshine in Boston at 12:15.
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8: Hello, thanks for being with us on this Saturday afternoon. I'm Sherry Small, and here are the five things you need to know. Heavy traffic anticipated ahead of tonight's first World Cup match in Foxborough. Workers removing President Trump's name today from the Kennedy Center in Washington, D.C. One person is dead and a suspect in custody after a shooting at a restaurant on the Cape late last night. The 75th annual Quincy Flag Day Parade steps off at 7 p.m. tonight in Quincy Center, and it will also feature fireworks at 9 o'clock. And U.S. and Iranian officials are both pointing to the possibility of a deal to end the war within days. ABC's Michelle Franson reports.
2: A senior administration official briefing reporters saying there is an 80 to 85% chance it will happen in the next couple of days. And Iran's foreign minister says a deal has never been closer. President Trump has indicated it could be signed as early as this weekend.
3: It's a very strong memorandum of understanding that is a little conceptual, but it's something that's going to get done.
2: On Friday, Iranian state media released a 14-point memorandum of understanding, but Iran says it has not been approved by relevant authorities.
8: And the apparent breakthrough in negotiations comes after Iran exchanged fire with the U.S. and Israel over 3 days this week, threatening to return the Middle East to a full-scale war. President Trump says U.S. forces killed a notorious Venezuelan cartel leader in a military strike. We get that from ABC's Gio Benitez.
4: The president posted a video of the strike on social media, and he wrote that U.S. forces coordinated with Venezuelan leaders to target Hector Guerrero Flores. Officials claim that Guerrero Flores was one of the top leaders of the Tren de Aragua cartel, also known as TDA. Last year, Guerrero Flores was indicted in New York federal court on charges of racketeering and lending support to terrorists.
8: And Defense Secretary Pete Hegseth says that the strike occurred earlier in the week at a cartel compound in Venezuela. All right, tonight is the first World Cup match to be played at Boston Stadium. Haiti and Scotland battling it out on the pitch at 9 o'clock tonight. And if you're looking for a free watch party, WBZ's Shane Stokes has you covered.
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0: Bexar County Sheriff Javier Salazar says there will be stepped up security.
1: San Antonio, we're cut a little bit differently, cut out of a different cloth than most other major cities. So we're hoping to not see anything, but if it happens, we'll be ready for it.
0: This comes after celebrations of the Knicks' comeback win in Game 4 led to violent incidents in New York City. Salazar vowed to protect fans and players of both teams while they're in town. Women interested in fly fishing can take advantage of a free clinic on the Charles this weekend.
2: 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Participants will learn casting techniques, body mechanics, and different casting styles, with plenty of hands-on practice time. 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
0: Tributes continue to pour in for a legendary artist. 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
3: Yeah, on the heels of the death of David Hockney, those who were influenced by him are paying tribute all over social media. In the art world, Hockney was a Beatle, a superstar, one of the most influential artists of our time over six decades. He believed that painting could change the world. No doubt about it, one of the most well-known contemporary artists of our time, famous for, among other portraits, swimming pools in Los Angeles.
4: I like the idea, you see, of a realistic painting, essentially. Of a real figure looking at another figure, but the other figure is distorted naturally by the water.
3: His family says he died at home. David Hockney was 88 years old, passing away 1 month short of his 89th birthday. Drew Mulholland, WBZ, Boston's News Radio.
0: It's 12:21. We're back. We'll check the roads and the weather next.
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4: 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Hi, Rob.
5: Hi, Sherry, and we're dealing with delays north of town on Route 1. Busy from Sargent Street up to Lynn Street, and then more slow spots up before the Lynn Fells Parkway, heading up to the Linfield Tunnel, and again around the Peabody Jug Handle. 128 northbound is busy as you make your way on 128-95 from the Pike up to Route 20 in Waltham. Again, some slow spots in Lexington, and also slow after Route 38 in Woburn up through Linfield, and also busy 95 to Lowell Street in Peabody. 495 north, busy near the Lowell Connector, and then some more delays. We had an earlier crash up in North Andover. It's busy in that stretch between 114 and 213 on 495 north. Pike West is slow out by 290. Eastbound's heavy near the Charlton Service Plaza. Downtown, the lower deck, sluggish getting onto the Zakim. Sterile Drive East is jammed from Mass Ave to Work near the Longfellow Bridge. Southbound on the expressway, delays from Columbia Road down to the gas tank. Again, from East Milton down to the split. Northbound is

0: Flow granted up towards Columbia and then again from Mass Ave. Very tough into the O'Neill Tunnel. Route 3 southbound is busy. Route 18 down to Derby Street in Hingham. 95 north is slow approaching the ramps to 128 in Canton. Rob Hakala, WBZ's traffic on the 3s.
1: And now the 4-day WBZ AccU weather forecast.
2: Hot but less humid this afternoon. We'll have a sunny sky with highs of 87 to 91. After a clear evening, it'll turn out partly cloudy tonight and it stays warm with a low of 69 degrees. Still hot tomorrow, sun mixing with clouds, high 91, and then clouds and more humid for tomorrow night. We'll also have showers and a thunderstorm moving through. It won't be as warm on Monday. We'll have sun and lower humidity returning with a high of 82, then even cooler on Tuesday, mostly sunny with a high of 76. I'm AccuWeather meteorologist Heather Zier, WBZ, Boston's News Radio.
1: We have a high 70s in far western Mass, Amherst 88 degrees, Worcester 79. Framingham, 84. Up on the North Shore, Danvers, 81, 84 in Gloucester. On the South Shore, Plymouth coming in at 84. It looks like we are averaging, we're running the gamut, actually. P-Town, 77 degrees. And then we have, Dennis at 76, 81 in Barnstable. And then in the city right now, it looks like 83 degrees and sunny skies at 12:25.
3: Hello, this is the WBZ Book Club, and I am Jordan Rich. Local best-selling author Don Tripp, who wrote a highly popular biography of Georgia O'Keeffe, has a book out about Jacqueline Kennedy Onassis called Jackie, a Novel. It's an intimate story of family, tragedy, love, power, loss, and reinvention. Dawn Tripp did extensive research for this book. It took her 10 years to write it, and delves into the thoughts and passions of the woman the world thought we knew. Jackie Kennedy Onassis, private, very intelligent, very strong physically, so devoted to her children, a woman, as the author says, forged history even as she lived it. The Washington Post says Tripp's wonderful pointillistic skill with physical description and the deft, empathetic leaps she takes gives Jackie undeniable emotional punch. I'm a third of the way through it, and I'm learning so many things about the former First Lady based on Don Tripp's copious research and the truth. Jackie, a Novel. And that's the Book Club, WBZ, Boston's News Radio.
1: All right, turns out watching animals, just being animals, can help shake off the stress.
4: Psychologists say if you're hunched over with stress by the end of the work week, you need to watch animals. Just 10 minutes of watching critters play is scientifically proven to reduce stress. So this weekend, seek out a cat cafe, a zoo, an aquarium, even a dog park will do. Health officials say watching animals of any kind promotes mindfulness, increases your attention span, and it's fun. I'm Bree Tennis.
1: The World Cup is expected to cause quite the traffic crunch this weekend. We're keeping an eye on that for you. More on that and all your headline news straight ahead. It's 12:27.
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1: Sunny and 83 degrees in Boston on this Saturday afternoon. It is June 13th. Hello, thanks for being with us as always. I'm Sherry Small. Here's what's happening. All right, the first of seven World Cup matches being played at Boston Stadium is tonight. And World Cup festivities are expected to cause some serious traffic problems this weekend. MassDOT Highway Administrator Jonathan Gulliver says your best bet may be to ride the rails.
13: This is going to be one of these things. If you're not taking the train, and we hope you are. It's going to be the smoothest way in and out of Boston Stadium for sure. But if you are driving, you can expect a lot of extra traffic getting in and around both downtown Boston and down in Gillette.
1: And we will, of course, keep you updated all weekend long with live traffic reports every 10 minutes on the threes. Team USA is on the board after beating Paraguay 4-1 in California last night. Meanwhile, Haiti takes on Scotland tonight in Boston Stadium. WBZ TV's Brandon Truitt says Tartan Army has come to Massachusetts in force.
14: If you've been around Boston lately, you've likely seen a lot of kilts here, there, and everywhere. Scotland has two matches in Boston in the span of a week, and they have all but taken over this city. Cameron Burney will be at Saturday's match.
15: I think 4-0 Scotland. Aww. They're going to smash it. Definitely.
14: I love that. High expectations for his home team, making their first World Cup appearance in nearly 30 years. Just one of the reasons this World Cup is expected to be unlike any other.
16: There's nothing like it, and that's the best part about it. Yeah.
14: And the Scots are certainly making an impact. Bars in the area, I won't name names, have reportedly run low on beer. Others are reporting unprecedented demand. They've not even had their first match yet.
1: And the game kicks off in Foxborough at 9 o'clock tonight. President Trump's name is no longer on the Kennedy Center in Washington. Workers began stripping the lettering from the building overnight, hours after a court-ordered Friday deadline. The performing arts landmark had been renamed the Trump Kennedy Center back in December after the president removed the center's previous leadership and installed a board of trustees that named him chairman. A judge ruled last month that only Congress could make changes to the Kennedy Center's name, ordering the administration to remove the president's name from the building and blocking plans to close the venue for 2 years for renovations. The White House hosts a UFC event on the South Lawn tomorrow after a judge refused to block the event.
17: The show will go on after a federal judge overnight rejected a last-minute lawsuit that tried to stop a cage fight from unfolding on the South Lawn. The lawsuit claimed the star-studded event is, quote, deeply corrupt, using public land to benefit President Trump and his allies, noting UFC is selling VIP packages for as much as $1.5 million a person. But the judge said they couldn't prove they were personally harmed by it and sided with the Trump administration. Now, a weekend full of events will kick off in just a matter of hours with the main event on Sunday night.
1: That's ABC's Olivia Rubin reporting. A teen arrested in connection with the robbery of a local lemonade stand. But first, we're going to check your ride. Once again, here's the Subaru Retailers of Lakeland all-wheel drive. traffic on the threes. Hi there, Rob.
0: Hello, Sherry, and good afternoon. We're dealing with delays with a crash now coming in 128-95 south. This is reported to be in the left lane, just south of Route 2 in Lexington is where it's coming in at on the southbound side. Northbound side, you've got some slowdowns in between the Pike and Route 20, and then more delays up out of Lexington past 4 and 225. And then again after Route 38 in Woburn up into Linfield. And finally, also a slowdown 128 north from 95 to Lowell Street in Peabody. 93 north, Pocket Spot Pond to 128 again after 495. 495 north is slow near the Lowell Connector exit. And then more delays from 114 up to 213. Route 1 is busy starting after Sergeant Street before Route 60, and it's slow in spots up through Saugus, up towards the Peabody Jug Handle. Downtown, the lower deck of 93 is slow approaching the Zakim. Busy on the Leverett Connector down to Sturrow Drive. Sturrow Drive East had some reduced speeds from Mass Ave in towards Copley. And we're also seeing some delays on the Pike eastbound as you make your way near the Alston-Brighton area, getting in towards the ongoing lane restriction as you approach Fenway, and then it's slow approaching 93. Pike West is slow near 290 in Auburn. On the expressway, that's jammed as you make your way from Granite Ave and Neponset up towards Columbia Road, and then again, Mass Ave up into the O'Neill Tunnel. Southbound side looks very heavy down by Columbia Road now. It looks like something may be going on there on the expressway. Route 3 is slow, Route 18 down to Derby Street. Northbound is slow, Hanover up to Rockland, and delays at both Cape Bridges. Rob Hackle, WBZ's Traffic on the Threes.
1: And now the 4-day WBZ AccuWeather forecast, another hot one today. Not as humid today, though. Plenty of sunshine, highs 87 to 91 in and around the city. It's going to be a warm night again as well. We'll see clear skies early tonight, then partly cloudy later. The overnight low only dropping to 69 degrees. Tomorrow, sun mixing with clouds. Another hot one, 91 degrees. And then it will become more humid tomorrow night with showers and a thunderstorm. On Monday, not as warm and lower humidity returning. A high of 82 Monday. Tuesday, even cooler, a high of just 76. In the city right now, we're seeing beautiful sunshine and 84 degrees at 12:35. A teenager is arrested after a kid's lemonade stand in Southie was robbed earlier this week.
18: Boston police say a 14-year-old is being charged with armed robbery and unlawful possession of a firearm in connection to the robbery that left two kids traumatized. A 12-year-old boy and his 11-year-old sister were selling lemonade on West 9th Street on Wednesday when they were approached by two kids. One allegedly flashed a gun before they grabbed the cash box and took off. Police say the 14-year-old suspect will be arraigned in Boston Juvenile Court. Officials are asking the public for any information about a second suspect. The Southie community has rallied around the two kids running the lemonade stand, who are back open for business Friday evening. Half the money raised will be donated to a local organization working to prevent gun violence. Emma Friedman, WBZ, Boston's News Radio.
1: An eighth grade teacher in Winchester is placed on administrative leave amid child pornography charges. The Globe reporting that Jason Van Dinter, who teaches at McCall Middle School, was arraigned in Lowell District Court Friday. A not guilty plea was entered on his behalf. The Winchester School's superintendent says in a letter to the community that they currently have no evidence suggesting that the charges involve any students within the school district. The letter added that Van Dinter is barred from entering any district buildings or having any contact with students while the case is pending. A former Patriots wide receiver avoids punishment from the league.
19: Stephon Diggs is off the hook after being investigated for allegedly violating the NFL's personal conduct policy. This comes after the former Patriots wide receiver was found not guilty of assaulting his personal chef during his time in New England. In a statement to the Associated Press, NFL spokesman Brian McCarthy says the league notified Diggs that it concluded its investigation and there is insufficient evidence to support a finding of a personal conduct policy violation. Since being released by the Patriots following the Super Bowl, Diggs has yet to sign with another team. Jared Brosnan, WBZ, Boston's News Radio.
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20: While multiple industries wait for AI to start really paying off, it's already happening in healthcare.
21: Year to year, we're seeing a massive improvement in adoption.
20: Jeff DeLulo, CEO of Philips North America, talking about his company's study into how AI is being integrated into medical practice. Does this sound familiar?
21: When I go to my general practitioner, I get maybe 10 or 15 minutes, and most of that time, it's sitting on the keyboard asking me questions, right?
20: But with AI,
21: they're getting the chance to ambient speak dialogue. It's translating it into the medical records. They're spending time looking you in the eye, asking you more questions.
20: The study finds doctors spend more time in patient care, and the increased efficiency means they can add patients and revenue.
21: The average physician in this study said they're getting 5 more patients per week because of tools that they're deploying in their practice.
20: Will AI replace doctors? DeLulo says that wouldn't be the best use of it.
21: We want to augment that physician with as much of the non-value add work and as much of the diagnostic quality they can so that they can make the best decision clinically for their patients.
20: Andrew O'Day, Bloomberg Business on WBZ, Boston's news radio.
1: Coming up, the U.S. and Iran appear to be on the verge of a peace deal. We'll have that in all your headlines next.
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22: When disaster looms, when a clogging drain threatens to destroy your home with sewage, one man will be by your side fighting for truth, justice, and a drain that flows like it should.
23: The H.L. Bowman Bowman.
2: Wow, the splash from that arrow is kind of gross, but your accuracy is amazing.
22: I know, sir. And the drain clearing experts from H.L. 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
32: The Boston Red Sox are 1-8-1 in its 10 series at Fenway Park this season, but by winning last night, they could win their second series of the season. They take on the Texas Rangers around 4 o'clock today. Ronger Suarez gets the start for Boston. Jacob deGrom counters for Texas. Tonight at Gillette Stadium, a lot of people will be witnessing Haiti versus Scotland. It's the first Gillette Stadium game for the 2026 World Cup. Before that, Qatar takes on Switzerland and Brazil takes on Morocco. And the New York Knicks and San Antonio Spurs play game 5 of the NBA Finals. The Knicks hold a 3-1 series lead. Seth Everett, WBZ, Boston's News Radio.
1: Traffic and weather together. 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Traffic on the threes, Rob Hakala. How are things looking now at 1243?
0: Tough ride, Sherry, on 14895 southbound. There's a crash in the left lane just after Route 2 in Lexington. Four cars involved. Delays start before Route 2A. Northbound side's going to be jammed up. You got some curiosity delays starting before Trapello Road. Then more delays on 14895 north coming out of Woburn, heading up past, right up past Walnut Street in Linfield, and then busy 128-95 to Lowell Street in Peabody. Route 1, northbound delays from Sargent Street to Lynn Street, and then again slow again through Saugus from Main Street up to the Linfield Tunnel, again around the Peabody Jug Handle, 93 north. Some slow spots from Spot Pond up towards the Cloverleaf. 495 north, busy near the Lowell Connector, and then possibly an incident 495 north just after 93 in Andover, and more delays out of North Andover up past 213. Downtown, the lower deck is slow onto the Zakim, busy most of the way in on the left for a connector, though, on Disturo Drive. Pike eastbound looks heavy as you make your way in past Alston Brighton and towards the Prue Tunnel. Again, approaching the expressway, westbound is slow near 290. Expressway both ways, dealing with delays. It's busy. It's about a 21-minute ride between Boston and Braintree. Route 3 on the northbound side, just getting reports of a crash before 228 in Rockland has you backed into Hanover. 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Rob Hakala, WBZ's Traffic on the Threes.
1: Now let's check the weather. A hot one today. Less humid, though. 87 to 91 are the highs, and it looks like we're going to see beautiful sunny skies today. It's going to be a warm night, though, as well. 69 overnight in the city. Tomorrow, a sun mixing with some clouds. Still hot. 91 is the high, and then tomorrow night, it'll become more humid. Showers and a thunderstorm moving in. Monday, not as warm, lower humidity. We'll see a high of 82 Tuesdays when we really cool down with a high of just 76. Right now, it's sunny and 84 degrees in the city.
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1: Hello and good Saturday afternoon. As always, thanks for tuning in. I'm Sherry Small, and here are the five things you need to know at 1245. 2026 FIFA World Cup makes its Foxborough debut tonight as Haiti takes on Scotland in Boston Stadium at 9 p.m. President Trump's name is no longer on the Kennedy Center building after a judge ordered the Trump administration to remove it. A 14-year-old boy is arrested in connection with the robbery of a kid's lemonade stand in Southie earlier this week. Elon Musk becoming the world's first trillionaire after his company SpaceX went public yesterday. Now to an update to a story that we've been following. Ipswich school officials are disputing claims made by parents when it comes to cigars.
4: It all started when six Ipswich High lacrosse players were suspended from the state semifinal game this week after a photo surfaced of them smoking cigars at graduation, which is against MIAA policy. The parents said they were fake cigars, but after an investigation, school officials say that's not true. In a statement, Superintendent Brian Blake and Principal Jonathan Mitchell said a key piece of evidence was a timestamp receipt from a grocery store 20 minutes after parents were notified their sons violated the rules. The parents claimed the cigars were made of dried paper and tea, and the receipt was for tea purchased June 8th at 1:03 p.m., and parents were emailed at 12:41 p.m. about the violations. The statement goes on to say there's additional photos allegedly showing a cloud of smoke around one student and the cigars becoming significantly shorter. Both school officials say they try and teach young people that choices have consequences. Brooke McCarthy, WBZ, Boston's News Radio.
1: The U.S. and Iran appear to be on the verge of a deal to end the war and reopen the Strait of Hormuz. Pakistan's prime minister said earlier today that the deal could be finalized in the next 24 hours, but Iranian officials say the signing may take a little more time. The Merrimack Valley goes all in on World Cup soccer. Here's WBZ's Drew Mulholland with that for us.
5: If you can't be at Boston Stadium at the Scotland-Haiti match tonight in Foxborough, tough ticket, of course, maybe you want to give the Lowell Fan Fest a try. Fans can flood the Songis Center with massive LED screens there, making you feel like you're at the game, adding the food trucks, the cheering, celebrating with fellow fans. Tonight, it is Haitian night, and you know that community is so hyped up for this match.
6: We know that there's a lot of excitement behind it, and the energy of the people is really what's going to make this really exciting event.
5: The Revolutionary Valley Regional Tourism Council is behind this. Brian Bradbury, executive director, says Lowell will host 16 watch parties in all. A week from Friday, you get two games watch party style. Morocco first, Scotland, and then Haiti takes on the mighty Brazil. But one game at a time. Watch party number one, Haiti, Scotland, Haitian night in Lowell tonight. Drew Mulholland, WBZ, Boston's News Radio.
1: A soccer ball of world record proportion looms over East Boston. Mayor Michelle Wu saying that it's just another reason for people to check out that part of the city.
7: A giant soccer ball is now sitting in an East Boston park. This isn't any just giant soccer ball. It now holds the Guinness World Record as the largest soccer ball ever made at nearly 48 feet across.
9: Perfect timing that when we're welcoming the world to Boston, there's one more exciting thing to see in East Boston and in our city.
7: But it's not just the giant soccer ball. The creators are also donating 100 replicas, standard size, to be used at youth soccer programs across the city.
1: And that's WBZ TV's David Wade reporting there. Nearly one in three Americans are not checking their bank balances because of anxiety.
10: We've all been there. You walk up to an ATM and hope and pray there's enough in your account to spit out $20. According to a U.S. bank survey of over 3,000 adults, keeping tabs on our checking and savings accounts stresses us out. Younger adults reported the sharpest money stress, with nearly half of Gen Z saying they avoid checking their accounts entirely. Nearly three-quarters of millennials reported high or moderate anxiety over checking and savings balances, while one in four adults said they would need $10,000 saved to avoid financial stress. I'm Rob Martier.
1: Prosecutors and defense attorneys have a day of legal wrangling in the Charlie Kirk murder trial.
11: Defense lawyers for the man accused of killing Charlie Kirk are asking a judge to block prosecutors from seeking the death penalty as punishment for comments the prosecution team made in the media about a bullet fragment recovered from Kirk's body. During a court hearing, defense attorney Richard Novak pressed Deputy Utah County Attorney Christopher Ballard on why Ballard spoke to the media in violation of the judge's restrictions against speaking about the case outside of court. Ballard then argued he did not speak to the media about case specifics and only spoke generally about how ballistics testing can be inconclusive.
12: We were concerned about the media stories that were saying, first of all, that the bullet in fact did not match and that therefore we had no case.
11: The judge says he will issue his decision about the contempt allegation at a later date. I'm Lisa Dwyer.
1: Coming up, we'll check the roads and the weather. Sunny skies, 84 degrees in Boston.
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3: 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Traffic on the threes, and Rob, rounding out nearly the noon hour at 12:53. What do you see?
0: Still some tough spots, including that ride on 128.95 in Lexington. Very heavy and slow. Delays start before Route 2A down to a crash. It was reported to be in the left lane just after Route 2 in Lexington. The northbound side, heavy from Taunton Pond Road in Waltham up to Route 2 with Curiosity. And then some more delays on 128 northbound from Route 38 in Woburn up through Linfield and 95 to Lowell Street. Route 1 is slow starting at Sargent Street up to Lynn Street. And then again from around Route 99 as you make your way up to the Linfield Tunnel, again around the Peabody Jug Handle, 93 northbound. Some reduced speeds around the Spot Pond area, again near the Cloverleaf. Downtown, busy on the lower deck back to before Community College. Leverett Connectors, busy down to Sturo, and we have delays also on the Pike eastbound as you make your way from Alston Brighton in towards the Prue Tunnel, again approaching the expressway. As we take a look at the expressway, that's jammed on the northbound side from Granite Ave to Columbia Road, again from Mass Ave to the O'Neill Tunnel. Southbound coming out of the O'Neill Tunnel. Keep in mind also southbound in the O'Neill Tunnel, the off-ramp to exit 16A. South Station is closed till 6 p.m. And on the southbound expressway, delays from Mass Ave to the gas tank, Granite Ave to the split. Route 3 northbound, we had a crash clearing before 228 in Rockland. Rob Hakala, WBZ's traffic on the threes.
1: And now the four-day WBZ AccuWeather forecast.
19: This afternoon is sunny and hot, but it will be less humid than it has been. High 87 to 91. Tonight starts off clear. It stays warm later at night. As it turns out, partly cloudy. We'll drop down to 69 degrees. High 91, still hot with sun and some clouds tomorrow. And then we get more clouds and more humidity tomorrow night, along with showers and a thunderstorm. On Monday, we're going to be turning out less humid and not as warm. Sunshine returns with a high of 82. Then it's mostly sunny and even cooler with a high of 76 on Tuesday. I'm AccuWeather meteorologist Heather Zayer, WBZ, Boston's News Radio.
1: 78 in Pittsfield, Springfield 86. It's 80 in Worcester, 84 in Framingham. Down on the South Shore, we have 84 in Plymouth as well. Looks like we're averaging about 82 on the Cape. Up on the North Shore, 82 in Danvers, 84 right on the coast in Gloucester. In the city right now, sunny and 84 degrees at 12:55.
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27: The sci-fi film made $6.5 million from Thursday previews and is expected to make over $42 million over the three-day weekend. That would far surpass the previously anticipated $35 million opening weekend haul. I'm Lisa Taylor.
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1: Sunshine and 84 degrees in Boston. Hello and thanks for being with us. It is Saturday, June 13th. I'm Sherry Small and here's what's happening. All right, tonight's matchup between Haiti and Scotland will be the first of seven World Cup matches played at Boston Stadium in Foxborough. The game kicks off at 9 o'clock tonight, but the festivities, they're already underway. FanFest kicked off on Boston City Hall Plaza yesterday.
32: It's hot in Boston today, that's for sure.
33: Boston's Fan Festival has lots of smiling faces and lots of Scottish fans finding ways to deal with the heat.
32: Yeah, I think some beers are coming our way very soon, but it's going to be great. It's 28 years since Scotland last qualified for World Cup. We can't wait for this.
33: Ewan and Robbie didn't get tickets to FanFest before it sold out, but they don't care so much. For one thing, there's a bar across the street flooded with fans from Scotland. And for another thing, well, they're here for the game after all.
32: I just hope we see some goals, you know. I hope we go out there and play our best football and just, you know, enjoy it.
33: And then I met Craig.
34: So what are you most excited for in FanFest? Drinking or what's the plan?
35: Oh, drinking. We're Scottish. We love drinking in Scotland.
33: I also met several people with a big problem. They bought flights to Boston, some from Florida, Ohio, and Chicago, but the one thing they didn't do was reserve their spot inside FanFest. One man told me that's okay, though. He'd rather watch in the AC anyway. At City Hall Plaza, Emma Friedman, WBZ Boston's News Radio.
1: And Team USA is off to a strong start after winning its tournament opener against Paraguay last night.
36: The Americans are here!
37: Team USA is flying high at the top of the group. More than 70,000 soccer fans packing SoFi Stadium to witness the first men's World Cup match on U.S. soil in 32 years. Star players Christian Pulisic and Weston McKennie combined to force the early goal. Final score, 4-1. Christiane Cordero, ABC News, Inglewood, California.
1: President Trump reportedly plans to discuss winding down the Iran war with allies in France on Monday.
0: A senior U.S. administration official says President Donald Trump plans to discuss demining the Strait of Hormuz with allies at next week's Group of Seven summit in France. Britain and France have expressed interest in taking part in the demining of the crucial waterway. The official says Trump also plans to meet on the sideline of the summit with leaders of Egypt, Qatar, and United Arab Emirates to discuss winding down the Iran war. Pakistan says a deal to end the war could be finalized within 24 hours. Donna Water, Washington.
1: Coming up, a potential ballot question to crack down on cannabis here in the Bay State takes a step forward. We'll have that first. Time to check your ride as we

0: right on that upper end of 128. This is due to a crash on the southbound side at Route 2 in Lexington. You're backed about 2 miles there. Northbound, we have curiosity delays about two and a half miles. And then if you're headed northbound out of the city, that's not too bad off the Zakin Bridge. A little tap of the brakes at the Spot Pond area. And then we look good up to the upper end of 128. A little bit busy on 128 southbound through PBD and down to Danvers. Route 1 northbound, not too bad. A little slow, Sergeant Street to Lynn Street, and then pockets into the tunnel. Southbound heading through the city, keep in mind that Rampant South Station is shut down. It will be all afternoon. Summer Street also closed between Dorchester Ave and Atlantic Ave. Really not too bad of a ride there. Just a little bit busy as you make your way onto the expressway on 93 southbound and just about Columbia Road now down to Neponset and then East Milton to the split. Northbound a little slow at Neponset and then Mass Ave. In the rest of the ride to the south of town, we have a delay with a crash on Route 3 northbound before 228 in Rockland. You're back to about a mile and a half there. And then if you're headed down towards the Cape right now, about a half a mile at the Sagamore, so that's not too bad, but a mile at the Bourne. Gina Tempesta, WBC's Traffic on the Threes.
1: And now the Forte WBC AccuWeather Forecast. It's a hot one today, but less humid. We'll see highs 87 to 91 in and around Boston. Warm tonight. It'll be clear skies early, then it'll turn partly cloudy later. But a warm night, only dropping to 69 degrees in the city. Tomorrow, sun mixing with some clouds, still hot, 91 degrees, and then tomorrow night it's going to turn more humid. We'll see a shower or thunderstorm in the mix. And then Monday, back to being not as warm and lower humidity, a high of 82, much cooler Tuesday with a high of 76. Right now it's partly sunny and 85 in Boston. All right, back to news at 105. Backers of a recreational marijuana repeal here in Massachusetts are moving forward, all thanks to getting a green light from the state's highest court.
2: A decade since a ballot question legalized recreational cannabis in Massachusetts, there's an effort to make it illegal again. And it's a step closer to making it on the ballot this fall, as the Massachusetts Supreme Judicial Court rejects a bid to block the question. The legal challenge argued that Massachusetts Attorney General Andrea Campbell's summary of the initiative left out key details and that she shouldn't have certified the question, but the SJC wasn't persuaded by the argument, ruling her summary is fair and her decisions have been sound. With this hurdle cleared, the effort to recriminalize weed still faces a steep uphill battle, with polls suggesting only 20% of voters like the idea. Madison Rogers, WBC, Boston's News Radio.
1: And New Hampshire Governor, meanwhile, Kelly Ayotte, vetoes a bill that would have allowed medical marijuana dispensaries to have their own greenhouses on site. That bill would have limited dispensaries to one greenhouse on site. In vetoing that bill, Ayotte stated that she does not support expanding the cultivation of marijuana in New Hampshire. Medical marijuana is legal in the Granite State, but recreational use is not. That makes it the only state in New England not to have legalized recreational use of marijuana. Some prediction markets are suing to try to block a new tax.
3: Kentucky implemented a 14.25% tax on prediction markets earlier this year. Now a group of those markets, including Kalshi and Polymarket, are suing, saying the tax is discriminatory and unconstitutional. The suit points out the rate is higher than the more than 9% tax on horse tracks, what it called Kentucky's favored incumbent industry. The Commonwealth's Attorney General said in a statement his office is the odds-on favorite to win.
1: And that's ABC's Brian Clark reporting. As we head into summer, shark sightings are becoming more prevalent off the coast of Massachusetts. The Atlantic White Shark Conservancy shark tracking app shows 10 recorded sightings of white sharks near the Cape and Islands since June 5th. Sightings have been logged off the coast of Brewster, Truro, and Nantucket. Now, dusky sharks have also been observed feeding on seals off the coast of Cape Cod. Time now for Bloomberg.
4: People are still opening their wallets despite a range of consumer worries. Several retailers surprised investors with upbeat results in their latest earnings. Speaking with Bloomberg, Gap CEO Richard Dixon was optimistic despite a lowered forecast.
5: We are seeing consistency and strength in consumer behavior, But ultimately, you know, this is a dialogue with consumers that you have to follow and ultimately drive.
4: Meanwhile, Kohl's, Dollar Tree, and Best Buy all had strong quarters, and Macy's had a better-than-expected report. CEO Tony Spring also spoke with Bloomberg.
6: The strategy is making it better for the consumers. So we put more people in the stores. We added more inventory. We brought in new brands. We made the website, you know, more inspirational.
4: Macy's also owns Bloomingdale's and Blue Mercury and is engaged in a turnaround strategy that's included closing underperforming stores. Meanwhile, Walmart posted solid quarterly earnings and Target had a strong quarter, but retailers remain cautious. Walmart said prices could rise if fuel costs remained elevated. I'm Gina Cervetti, Bloomberg Business on WBZ. Boston's News Radio.
1: Coming out, SpaceX makes its stock market debut. What that means for Elon Musk's wealth. We'll have that and all your headline sports, traffic, and weather. Stick around. It's all next.
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4: 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My wife wants another kid." 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
10: Can the Boston Red Sox win two in a row at home for the first time since April? If they are victorious today against the Texas Rangers, it'll be the first time since April 7th that they have won a series at Fenway Park. They're 1-8-1 in its 10 series so far. Ronger Suarez gets the start. Jacob deGrom counters for Texas, who are one game under 500. Tonight at Gillette Stadium, it's Haiti versus Scotland in the first World Cup game to take place in Foxborough. And tonight is Game 5 of the NBA Finals. The New York Knicks hold a 3-1 lead over the San Antonio Spurs. Seth Everett, WBZ, Boston's news radio.
11: Back to the roads, traffic and weather together. Here's the Subaru Retailers of New England all-wheel drive traffic on the threes. And Gina, what are you seeing at 113?
12: We see some good news and some bad news right now, Sherry, with the good news being we see this crash that's been cleared out of the way on Route 3 northbound right before 228 in Rockland. The bad news is you're still back to 123, but all lanes have been reopened. And more bad news, we have a left lane crash, multi-vehicles involved now on Route 3 southbound at Route 18 in Weymouth. So that is piling up very quickly. Again, last we heard in the left-hand lane. We're also looking at about a half-mile backup at the Sagamore Bridge headed on Cape and about a mile at the Bourne. Other than that, we're looking at a pretty decent ride to the south of town, 24 South, a little bit sluggish coming off of 93 down through the Randolph stretch, 95 southbound, by the way, through Foxborough in the Sharon area, looking very good right now, knock wood. Also keep in mind that we have that closure on the 93 South at South Station inside the Tip O'Neill Tunnel. Really not too bad, just a little slow going on the Zinkum Bridge into the tunnel onto the expressway, down through the Dorchester stretch and then East Milton to the split. Northbound's going to be East Milton up to Neponset, a little sluggish in, and we're clearing a crash in the Lexington area. This is a tough one now on 95 northbound at Route 2 in Lexington. You're backed up about 2 miles there. Northbound, we have curiosity delays for about two and a half miles. 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Gina Tempesta, WBZ's Traffic on the Threes.
11: And now let's check the four-day WBC AccuWeather forecast. A hot one today, but less humid. 87 to 91 are the highs. We'll see clear skies early tonight, then turning partly cloudy later. A warm night overnight with a low of just 69. Tomorrow, still hot, sun mixing with some clouds, 91 degrees, and tomorrow night the humidity returns along with a shower and a thunderstorm. Monday, not as warm, lower humidity, a high of 82, and cooler, much cooler. On Tuesday, a high of 76. In Boston right now, it's mostly sunny, 85 degrees.
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11: Hello and good Saturday afternoon. I'm Sherry Small. Here are the five things you need to know at 1:15. Haiti and Scotland play in tonight's first World Cup match to be played in Foxborough. Drivers should expect heavy traffic impacts. Workers remove President Trump's name from the Kennedy Center in Washington, D.C. The U.S. and Iran say an agreement to end the war is near, although there is uncertainty around the timing. A shooting at a restaurant on Cape Cod overnight leaves one person dead. A suspect is in custody. Elon Musk is now the world's first trillionaire after SpaceX went public yesterday.
5: You don't have to buy SpaceX to own it. It is being fast-tracked into the NASDAQ 100 and other indexes, so most of us with 401ks own funds that will be forced to buy it. But critics say it could be high risk. That astronomical valuation depends on lofty goals like AI data centers in space and 1 million humans living on Mars. Some experts warn investors could face losses if the stock falls. Rena Roy, ABC News, New York.
11: President Trump says U.S. forces killed a notorious Venezuelan cartel leader in a military strike. ABC's Gio Benitez with details.
13: The president posted a video of the strike on social media, and he wrote that U.S. forces coordinated with Venezuelan leaders to target Hector Guerrero Flores. Officials claim that Guerrero Flores was one of the top leaders of the Tren de Aragua cartel, also known as TDA. Last year, Guerrero Flores was indicted in New York federal court on charges of racketeering and lending support to terrorists.
11: And Defense Secretary Pete Hegseth, meanwhile, said that the strike occurred earlier in the week at a cartel compound in Venezuela. All right, as we've been saying, tonight is the first World Cup match to be played at Boston Stadium. Haiti and Scotland battling it out on the pitch starting at 9 o'clock tonight. Now, if you're looking for a free spot to watch, WBZ's Shane Stokes has you covered.
14: The Charles Hotel in Harvard Square will be offering up a special viewing experience with a full-size goal installation, foosball tables, stadium-style seating, and cocktails from participating World Cup countries. There's also the Lawn on D in the Seaport, which will be putting on their Boston Fan Zone, which will be co-hosted by local Boston community organizations. If you're looking for something on the water, the Tall Ship in East Boston, which is a 245-foot boat-turned oyster bar, will also be playing the match. And the official FIFA Fan Festival will take place at City Hall Plaza in Boston and will not only stream the game for fans, but will also include live music, a cultural showcase, and other fun surprises. The big game kicks off tonight at 9 p.m. Eastern. 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
11: The New York Knicks could win their first NBA championship in more than five decades tonight. They take on the Spurs in Game 5 of the finals tonight in San Antonio. New York City Mayor Zoran Mamdani is feeling very confident.
15: We are one game away from winning it all. I have just three words for my fellow New Yorkers. Knicks in 5.
11: Now, the Knicks hold a 3-1 lead over the Spurs. A San Antonio win would force a Game 6 back at Madison Square Garden next week. Women interested in fly fishing can take advantage of a free clinic on the Charles this weekend.
16: Greater Boston Trout Unlimited is hosting a free women's fly casting clinic at Herder Park on the Charles River until noon. The event is open to women of all skill levels, from complete beginners to experienced anglers, and features instruction from experienced female fly fishing instructors.

0: world. No doubt about it, one of the most well-known contemporary artists of our time, famous for, among other portraits, swimming pools in Los Angeles.
1: I like the idea, you see, of a realistic painting, essentially, of a real figure looking at another figure, but the other figure is distorted naturally by the water.
0: His family says he died at home. David Hockney was 88 years old, passing away 1 month short of his 89th birthday. Drew Mahal in WBZ, Boston's News Radio.
2: Somerville is about to break ground on the city's first ever inclusive playground. That project expands the Kennedy Schoolyard Playground on Cherry Street by one-third of its size. It makes every piece of playable equipment fully accessible to children of all physical abilities. Construction will take place in two phases over the next 2 years. Community members are invited to attend the ceremony at 3:30 p.m. Monday at 5 Cherry Street. Quincy continues carrying the torch.
3: The 75th annual Quincy Flag Day Parade is tonight, which organizers say is the longest-running Flag Day Parade in the U.S. It steps off from the corner of Hancock and Coddington Streets in Quincy Center at 7 p.m., featuring military-style marching bands, veteran organizations, and more than 1,000 children waving flags. Following the parade, they'll raise a 50-by-80-foot American flag over Pageant Field, then shoot off fireworks around 9 o'clock over Black's Creek. Jared Brosnan, WBZ, Boston's News Radio.
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2: 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Traffic on the Threes. Gina, how are things at 123 looking?
9: Well, not too bad, actually, depending on where you are, but we do have that biggest problem to the west of town, Sherry. It's in the Lexington stretch on 128-95. We have that crash still working at Route 2 on the southbound side. You're backed up about 2 miles there, and you're almost back to the turnpike on that northbound side. So some big curiosity delays there. So not looking great there. Not looking that great to the south of town, where you had a crash on the northbound side of Route 3 before 228 in Rockland. That's out of the way. So we're still in recovery mode there. And then a left lane crash at Route 18 in Weymouth has you all bogged down there. If you're headed towards the Cape, about a half mile at the Sagamore Bridge, about a mile at the Bourne. So not terrible, actually, only about a half mile at the Bourne. So that started to ease off downtown Boston. Keep in mind that Ramp 2 South Station on the 93 southbound side inside the tip is shut down. And Summer Street, of course, is shut down between Dorchester Ave and Atlantic Ave. Right now, not too tough heading into the city on 93 southbound. A little stop and go onto the expressway, and then a stop and go through the Dorchester stretch one more time east Milton to the split. Northbound is just about Adams up to Neponset and sluggish into the tunnel. Sterrett Drive is back to Mass Ave, and the turnpike eastbound slow from Cambridge Street to Kenmore. Gina Tempesta, WBZ's Traffic on the Threes.
2: Thank you. And now the 4-day WBZ AccuWeather forecast.
10: Sunny this afternoon. It'll be hot, but less humid, with highs of 87 to 91. Tonight stays warm. We'll stay clear early, then it turns partly cloudy later, low 69. Sun mixing with clouds tomorrow.

0: still hot with a high of 91. Clouds and more humid tomorrow night then with showers and a thunderstorm. Not as warm for Monday with sunshine and lower humidity returning. We'll have a high of 82. Even cooler for Tuesday. Sun much of the time with a high of 76. I'm AccuWeather meteorologist Heather Zehr, WBZ, Boston's News Radio.
1: And a quick look at the region. Right now, we're seeing high 70s in far western Mass. Central Mass is in the low to mid 80s. 81 in Worcester, 85 in Framingham, up on the North Shore. Ipswich, 84, 84 right on the coast in Gloucester. Down in Plymouth on the South Shore, 86 degrees and averaging, it looks like, 82 degrees on the Cape. 88 in Wareham and in the city right now, sunny and 85 at 125.
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5: If we could find out what he meant by his last words as he was dying.
6: That rosebud, though.
2: I belong to a classic movie club, which, if you know me, makes sense. And the other evening, we screened what is known as the greatest film ever made, at least according to critics, and that, of course, is Citizen Kane. Having seen it a long time ago, and watching it again at my current age, I believe I understand why Citizen Kane has the stature it does. Orson Welles, with the Mercury Theater coming off the War of the Worlds broadcast in 1938, was a 25-year-old headstrong genius who really did change the way movies look and feel with this film. From extreme close-ups to overlapping dialogue, to deep focus and rear projection, to the flashbacks that ultimately lead to one of film history's greatest endings. If you haven't seen it in a while, it's worth a look. Citizen Kane. And that's Now Streaming with Jordan, WBZ, Boston's News Radio.
1: Well, try watching this if you're stressed out. Animals.
7: Psychologists say if you're hunched over with stress by the end of the work week, you need to watch Animals. Just 10 minutes of watching critters play is scientifically proven to reduce stress. So this weekend, seek out a cat cafe, a zoo, an aquarium, even a dog park will do. Health officials say watching animals of any kind promotes mindfulness, increases your attention span, and it's fun. I'm Bree Tennis.
1: All right, the Justice Department approves Paramount's $110 billion acquisition of Warner Brothers Discovery. The DOJ determined after an eight-month investigation the deal is not likely to result in harm to competition or American consumers. Paramount would gain control over HBO Max, CNN, HGTV, Food Network, Adult Swim, and other assets. All right, coming up next in the news, the World Cup is expected to cause quite the traffic crunch this weekend. We'll have more on that straight ahead. It's 127.
8: For many men, low testosterone and other hormonal issues show up in ways that are hard to ignore. Poor sleep, decreased sex drive, weight gain, and more. And while many men are dealing with these symptoms, finding an expert medical provider to help address the problem isn't always so easy. 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
1: Sunny and 85 in Boston at 1:30 on this Saturday afternoon. It's June 13th. Hello, thanks for being with us. I'm Sherry Small. To news now, here's what's happening. The first of seven World Cup matches being played at Boston Stadium is tonight, and World Cup festivities are expected to cause some serious traffic problems this weekend. MassDOT Highway Administrator Jonathan Gulliver says your best bet might be to ride the rails.
17: This is going to be one of these things. If you're not taking the train, and we hope you are, it's going to be the smoothest way in and out of Boston Stadium for sure. But if you are driving, you can expect a lot of extra traffic getting in and around both downtown Boston and down in Gillette.
1: And we will keep you updated all weekend long with live traffic reports every 10 minutes on the threes. Team USA pulls off the win against Paraguay 4-1 on night one of the World Cup in California. Meanwhile, locally here in Massachusetts, from City Hall Plaza, Fan Fest kicked off yesterday. Here's WBZ TV's Brandon Truitt.
18: Nick McCarty and Sonia Gomez are in from Denver, Colorado. It's Saturday's Haiti-Scotland match that's brought them to Boston. But Nick will also attend games in Los Angeles, Kansas City, and Dallas, a unique way to travel America.
19: Incredibly lucked out, so just kind of wanted to see parts, like the whole part of the country. And
18: Casey Morin had a shorter commute. He's in from Epping, New Hampshire, and will catch a match in Foxborough later this month.
20: I never thought that the World Cup would be here so soon. I mean, what, 94 was the last time? I didn't think I'd see it until I was in, like, my 40s. I'm excited. It's an opportunity, and it's going to be fantastic to be there.
1: And Haiti takes on Scotland in Foxborough. That's at 9 o'clock tonight. President Trump's name is no longer on the Kennedy Center in Washington. Workers began stripping the lettering from the building overnight, hours after a court-ordered Friday deadline. The Performing Arts Landmark had been renamed the Trump Kennedy Center back in December after the president removed the center's previous leadership and installed a board of trustees that named him chairman. The White House is hosting a UFC event on the South Lawn tomorrow after a judge refused to block the event.
21: The show will go on after a federal judge overnight rejected a last-minute lawsuit that tried to stop a cage fight from unfolding on the South Lawn. The lawsuit claimed the star-studded event is, quote, deeply corrupt, using public land to benefit President Trump and his allies, noting UFC is selling VIP packages for as much as $1.5 million a person. But the judge said they couldn't prove they were personally harmed by it and sided with the Trump administration. Now, a weekend full of events will kick off in just a matter of hours with the main event on Sunday night.
1: ABC's Olivia Rubin there reporting. A teenager arrested in connection with the robbery of a local lemonade stand. We'll have that, but first we're going to check your ride. Traffic and weather together now. Here's the Subaru Retailers of New England, all-wheel drive traffic on the threes. And Gina, where are you starting?
22: We're going to start to the south of town right now, Sherry. We have this left lane crash. Last we heard, anyway, in the left-hand lane on Route 3 southbound at Route 18 in Weymouth, we have northbound curiosity delays back to 228 if you're headed to the Cape. In pretty good shape right now, half mile at both the Bourne and the Sagamore. We're still looking at big delays through the Lexington stretch on 128-95 southbound with this crash at Route 2. You're backed about 2 miles on the southbound side, and a big curiosity delays almost back beyond Route 20 on that northbound side. That's a 2.5 mile wait. Rest of your ride is in pretty good shape considering that it's pretty busy out there. Nothing major through the downtown. Steward Drive is back to Mass Ave. The eastbound side of the turnpike, that's going to slow you down from Cambridge Street to Kenmore. And then the expressway is a little stop and go coming out of the tip, O'Neill. Nothing major. Keep in mind we have that ramp to South Station closed down inside the tip on that southbound side. And then you have a little stop and go action just about Neponset down to the split, northbound Adams up to Neponset. Not bad into the tunnel after that. Gina Tempesta, WBZ's traffic on the threes.
1: Thank you, Gina. And now the 4-day WBZ AccuWeather weather forecast. Sunny and hot today, but less humid. 87 to 91 are the highs in and around the city. Tonight, it's going to be a warm one. Clear skies to start us off, then turning partly cloudy later, only cooling off to 69. Tomorrow, we're going to see sun mixing with some clouds. Still hot, 91 is the high. But then Sunday night is when the humidity returns. Also with that comes some showers and a thunderstorm. Back to being not as warm and lower humidity on Monday. Monday's high 82. Tuesday, much cooler. Sun much of the time, warming up to 76. It's 85 and sunny in Boston at 135. A teenager is arrested after a kid's lemonade stand in Southie was robbed earlier this week. We get details from WBZ's Emma Friedman.
0: Boston police say a 14-year-old is being charged with armed robbery and unlawful possession of a firearm in connection to the robbery that left two kids traumatized. A 12-year-old boy and his 11-year-old sister were selling lemonade on West 9th Street on Wednesday when they were approached by two kids. One allegedly flashed a gun before they grabbed the cash box and took off. Police say the 14-year-old suspect will be arraigned in Boston Juvenile Court. Officials are asking the public for any information about a second suspect. The Southie community has rallied around the two kids running the lemonade stand, who are back open for business Friday evening. Half the money raised will be donated to a local organization working to prevent gun violence. Emma Friedman, WBZ, Boston's News Radio.
1: An eighth grade teacher in Winchester is placed on administrative leave, this amid child pornography charges. The Globe says Jason Van Dinter, who teaches at McCall Middle School, was arraigned in Lowell District Court yesterday. A not guilty plea was entered on his behalf. The Winchester School Superintendent, in a letter to the community, says that they currently have no evidence suggesting the charges involve any students within the school. The letter added that Van Dinter is barred from entering any district buildings or having any contact with students while the case is pending. A former Patriots wide receiver avoids punishment from the league.
4: Stephon Diggs is off the hook after being investigated for allegedly violating the NFL's personal conduct policy. This comes after the former Patriots wide receiver was found not guilty of assaulting his personal chef during his time in New England. In a statement to the Associated Press, NFL spokesman Brian McCarthy says the league notified Diggs that it concluded its investigation and there is insufficient evidence to support a finding of a personal conduct policy violation. Since being released by the Patriots following the Super Bowl, Diggs has yet to sign with another team. Jared Brosnan, WBZ, Boston's News Radio.
1: New Hampshire officials request FEMA aid in the wake of some major flooding. Madison, New Hampshire, nearby communities received almost 4.5 inches of rain overnight on Wednesday, leading to floods that washed out roads and damaged driveways. Governor Kelly Ayotte says she has asked state emergency management there to work with FEMA to determine whether a disaster declaration is needed. Time now for Bloomberg Business News.
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1: 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We'll tell you why. That, sports traffic, weather, all your headlines coming up next. 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
36: The Boston Red Sox take on the Texas Rangers at Fenway this afternoon. Boston won 8-1 in its 10 series at Fenway Park this season. They secured their lone series win when they won the rubber game of a three-game set against Milwaukee back on April the 8th. Ronger Suarez starts for the Sox. Jacob deGrom counters for Texas. Tonight, there will be a full house at Gillette Stadium in Foxborough. Scotland versus Haiti in the first World Cup game in Massachusetts. MetLife Stadium has Brazil and Morocco at 6 and at 3. Levi's Stadium in Santa Clara, Qatar takes on Switzerland. The New York Knicks continue their quest for the team's first NBA championship in more than five decades. They face off against the San Antonio Spurs in Game 5 of the NBA Finals from San Antonio. Seth Everett, WBZ, Boston's News Radio.
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22: Thanks, Sherry, and good afternoon. Overall, really not too bad out there, considering we have a couple of hot spots here and there, including a new disabled vehicle just came into us on the Tobin Bridge southbound at the Old Tolls. Barely a delay around there. Storrow Drive, a little slow from about Mass Ave to Beacon Street. A little sluggish getting into the Tip O'Neill Tunnel, lower deck, Sagan Bridge into the tunnel. Keep in mind that off-ramp to South Station is shut down because of the road closures by South Station. The rest of the ride headed southbound out of the city, a tap of the brakes now just about Columbia Road down to Neponset and then East Milton to the split. Northbound Adams up to Neponset, actually up to about Southampton now, and then it gets a little bit better into the tunnel. So it's building on that northbound side. To the south of town, Route 3 southbound, we have a crash at Route 18 in Weymouth. We have northbound Curiosity delays back to 228 in the Rockland stretch. The bridges of the Cape have eased off pretty nicely. 93 on that. The southbound side's a little bit busy, coming off of 24 to around Route 138. In Canton and in the Lexington stretch, we're still dealing with this crash on 95, 128 southbound at Route 2. Backed up a couple of miles there. Northbound, some big Curiosity delays as well, almost back to the turnpike. 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Gina Tempesta, WBC's Traffic on the Threes.
1: Thank you. And now the 4-day W. UBC AccuWeather forecast. Another hot one today, but less humid. Highs 87 to 91 in Boston, cooling down to 69 overnight. Tomorrow, 91 is the high. Then tomorrow night is when the humidity will return. Also, some showers and a thunderstorm. Not as warm, though, on Monday. Lower humidity returning, a high of just 82. Tuesday, much cooler, a high of 76. Right now, it's 85 and sunny in Boston.
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1: And a good Saturday afternoon. Thanks for joining us, as always. It is June 13th. I'm Sherry Small, and here are the five things you need to know at 1:45. The 2026 World Cup makes its Foxborough debut tonight as Haiti takes on Scotland in Boston Stadium. That's at 9 p.m. President Trump's name is no longer on the Kennedy Center building after a judge ordered the Trump administration to remove it. A 14-year-old boy arrested in connection with a lemonade stand robbery in Southie earlier this week. Elon Musk becomes the world's first trillionaire after his company SpaceX went public yesterday. Now to an update on a story that we have been following. Ipswich school officials are disputing claims made by parents when it comes to cigars.
0: It all started when six Ipswich High lacrosse players were suspended from the state semifinal game this week after a photo surfaced of them smoking cigars at graduation, which is against MIAA policy. The parents said they were fake cigars, but after an investigation, school officials say that's not true. In a statement, Superintendent Brian Blake and Principal Jonathan Mitchell said a key piece of evidence was a timestamp receipt from a grocery store 20 minutes after parents were notified their sons violated the rule. The parents claimed the cigars were made of dried paper and tea, and the receipt was for tea purchased June 8th at 1:03 p.m., and parents were emailed at 12:41 p.m. about the violations. The statement goes on to say there's additional photos allegedly showing a cloud of smoke around one student and the cigars becoming significantly shorter. Full school officials say they try and teach young people that choices have consequences. Brooke McCarthy, WBZ, Boston's News Radio.
1: The U.S. and Iran appear to be on the verge of a deal to end the war and reopen the Strait of Hormuz. Pakistan's prime minister said earlier today the deal could be finalized in the next 24 hours, but Iranian officials say the signing may take a little more time. Meanwhile, President Trump is reportedly expected to discuss plans to remove mines from the Strait of Hormuz with allies during the upcoming G7 summit in France. G7 members Britain and France have expressed interest in demining the strait once the war ends. The summit starts on Monday. The Merrimack Valley goes all in on World Cup soccer. Here's WBC's Drew Mulholland with that for us.
2: If you can't be at Boston Stadium at the Scotland-Haiti match tonight in Foxborough, tough ticket, of course, maybe you want to give the Lowell Fan Fest a try. Fans can flood the Songus Center with massive LED screens there, making you feel like you're at the game. Add in the food trucks, the cheering, celebrating with fellow fans. Tonight, it is Haitian night, and you know that community is so hyped up for this match.
4: We know that there's a lot of excitement behind it, and the energy of the people is really what's going to make this really exciting event.
2: The Revolutionary Valley Regional Tourism Council is behind this. Brian Bradbury, executive director, says Lowell will host 16 watch parties in all. A week from Friday, you get two games watch party style. Morocco first, Scotland, and then Haiti takes on the mighty Brazil. But one game at a time. Watch party number one, Haiti, Scotland, Haitian night in Lowell tonight. Drew Mulholland, WBZ, Boston's News Radio.
1: A soccer ball of world record proportions looms over East Boston. And Mayor Michelle Wu says it's another reason for people to check out that part of the city.
6: A giant soccer ball is now sitting in an East Boston park. This isn't any just giant soccer ball. It now holds the Guinness World Record as the largest soccer ball ever made at nearly 48 feet across.
10: Perfect timing that when we're welcoming the world to Boston, there's one more exciting thing to see in East Boston and in our city.
6: But it's not just the giant soccer ball. The creators are also donating 100 replicas, standard size, to be used at youth soccer programs across the city.
1: And that's WBZ TV's David Wade reporting. Nearly one in three Americans are not checking their bank balances because of anxiety.
11: We've all been there. You walk up to an ATM and hope and pray there's enough in your account to spit out $20. According to a U.S. bank survey of over 3,000 adults, keeping tabs on our checking and savings accounts stresses us out. Younger adults reported the sharpest money stress, with nearly half of Gen Z saying they avoid checking their accounts entirely. Nearly three-quarters of millennials reported high or moderate anxiety over checking and savings balances, while one in four adults said they would need $10,000 saved to avoid financial stress. I'm Rob Martier.
1: Prosecutors and defense attorneys spend a day in court wrangling in the Charlie Kirk murder trial.
12: Defense lawyers for the man accused of killing Charlie Kirk are asking a judge to block prosecutors from seeking the death penalty as punishment for comments the prosecution team made in the media about a bullet fragment recovered from Kirk's body. During a court hearing, defense attorney Richard Novak pressed Deputy Utah County Attorney Christopher Ballard on why Ballard spoke to the media in violation of the judge's restrictions against speaking about the case outside of court. Ballard then argued he did not speak to the media about case specifics and only spoke generally about how ballistics testing can be inconclusive.
13: We were concerned about the media stories that were saying, first of all, that the bullet in fact did not match and that therefore we had no case.
12: The judge says he will issue his decision about the contempt allegation at a later date. I'm Lisa Dwyer.
1: We're back. We'll check the roads and the weather next.
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1: Time to check your ride. Once again, here's the Subaru, retailers of New England, all-wheel drive, traffic on the threes, and we're about to round out the 1 o'clock hour, 153. What are you seeing, Gina?
2: We're seeing a good ride pretty much everywhere except a couple of hot spots still, but Sherry, let's start with that good news. We finally cleared out that earlier crash in Lexington on 95 southbound. It was right at Route 2 in the Lexington stretch. We had some big-time curiosity delays on the northbound side, so that's all kind of sorting itself out now that all lanes have been reopened. We did get word of a crash, however, also to the north of town. This is coming in the left-hand lane on 495 southbound before the Chelmsford rest area to watch out for. And then the rest of your ride to the north of town, really not too bad if you're trying to make it out of the city on 93. That's looking pretty good right up past the Cloverleaf, 93 southbound. A little slow going into the city. Keep in mind that off-ramp southbound inside the Tip O'Neill is closed off at South Station because of those ongoing road closures by South Station. Storrow Drive is back to about Mass Ave, stop and go. And then Tobin Bridge southbound, we have it disabled at the old tolls. To the south of town, 93 southbound, we have a new crash coming in at 138 in Canton. You're back to 28 in Randolph. 93 getting there is not too bad on that northbound side. Just a bit of curiosity delay. Route 3 southbound, we're clearing a crash on the

0: left-hand lane last we heard at Route 18 in Weymouth. We have curiosity delays on the northbound side back to 228 in Rockland, and it's looking pretty good at the bridges right now, building up about another half mile at the Sagamore headed on Cape. Gina Tempesta, WBZ's traffic on the threes.
1: Thank you, and now the four-day WBZ AccuWeather forecast.
2: Hot but less humid this afternoon. We'll have a sunny sky with highs of 87 to 91. After a clear evening, it'll turn out partly cloudy tonight, and it stays warm with a low of 69 degrees. Still hot tomorrow, sun mixing with clouds, high 91, and then clouds and more humid for tomorrow night. We'll also have showers and a thunderstorm moving through. It won't be as warm on Monday. We'll have sun and lower humidity returning with a high of 82, then even cooler on Tuesday, mostly sunny with a high of 76. I'm AccuWeather meteorologist Heather Zier, WBZ, Boston's News Radio.
1: We have 79 in Pittsfield, 86 in Springfield, 81 in Worcester, 84 in Framingham, up on the North Shore, 86 in Gloucester, 86 also down on the South Shore in Plymouth. Looks like we're averaging about 82 on the Cape. In the city right now, sunny and 85 degrees.
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6: The sci-fi film made $6.5 million from Thursday previews and is expected to make over $42 million over the three-day weekend. That would far surpass the previously anticipated $35 million opening weekend haul. I'm Lisa Taylor.
1: 'Tis the season for pomp and circumstance and a whole lot of stress for students.
7: According to the Bureau of Labor Statistics, about 61% of high school graduates will advance to college with a big old bag of stress. Psychology Today says that struggle is real, with a high percentage of first-year students reporting the most stress, anxiety, and depression. They say it's a combination of things: picking a major, navigating classes, social dynamics, and the cost. Thankfully, they can blow off a little steam at a keg party. I'm Bree Tennis.
1: Boston gripped by World Cup fever. That and more next.
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17: Good afternoon. I'm Suzanne Sawsville. Here are the I am really not off to a good start. I am so sorry. It's 86 degrees in Boston at 2 o'clock. Good afternoon. I'm Suzanne Sawsville. Here's what's happening. The FIFA Fan Festival has taken over Boston City Hall Plaza. WBZ's Emma Friedman was there yesterday speaking with soccer fans from all over.
18: At Boston City Hall Plaza, the music is bumping, the men in kilts are roaming, and the vibes are immaculate. But for the Scottish fans that came all the way to Boston to see Scotland take on Haiti, the sun is a bit of a buzzkill.
19: You can't deal with this point.
18: I found Dale and Stevie making their way into FanFest. They've got tickets for the game, so it's a first in Foxborough for this gang.
20: We'll be there for the next 5 hours, soaking up the atmosphere, and then hopefully see Scotland give Haiti a right good kicking.
19: I just hope that Michael Bublé is not singing the Father of Scotland.
18: David and his son Noah didn't have to take a plane to get here. They drove into the city from Belmont.
21: My son is a soccer player, and we were so pleased that the city would have this.
18: For Noah, it's all about learning some new moves and cheering on his teams, both USA and Canada.
22: I just love watching the game. It's great to see the style of play, to learn from players how they attack. And I really love that Boston here is hosting this because it's really good. I got to meet a lot of Scottish people, too.
18: I also met a few others that actually came to town with hopes of going to FanFest, but arrived to find it was sold out. It's off to the watch parties for them. At City Hall Plaza, Emma Friedman, WBZ Boston's News Radio.
17: Team USA is off to a strong start after winning its tournament opener against Paraguay last night. ABC's Christian Cordero has more.
23: The Americans are here.
24: Team USA is flying high at the top of the group. More than 70,000 soccer fans packing SoFi Stadium to witness the first men's World Cup match on U.S. soil in 32 years. Star players Christian Pulisic and Weston McKennie combined to force their early goal. Final score, 4-1. Christiane Cordero, ABC News, Inglewood, California.
17: One person is dead after a shooting on the Cape last night. It happened just before midnight on Main Street in Dennis at the Moonfish Restaurant. The Cape and Island DA's office says a male suspect is in custody and expected to appear in Orleans District Court on Monday. Officials have yet to identify the victim or the suspect, and it's unclear what led to the shooting. In a post on social media, the Moonfish Restaurant says they plan to reopen tomorrow, but will be closed today. SpaceX co-founder and CEO Elon Musk is now a trillionaire.
25: It is the biggest IPO in history, and it makes Elon Musk the world's first trillionaire. The SpaceX team ringing the opening bell Friday. The company makes rockets and operates Starlink satellites while focusing its future in AI. Its stock opened at $150 per share and ended the day 19% higher at nearly $161, boosting its value to around $2 trillion. Rena Roy, ABC News, New York.
17: A potential ballot question to crack down on cannabis takes a step forward. Details next. 2:03, traffic and weather together. The Subaru Retailers of New England, all-wheel drive traffic on the threes. Good afternoon, Gina.
26: Hi, Suzanne. Thanks, and good afternoon. I'm going to start to the north of town right now where we're working a left-lane crash. Last we heard, still in the left-hand lane anyway, 495 southbound before the Chelmsford rest area, so expect delays there. Also, a new crash coming in on 95, your 128 southbound ride. Right lane reportedly before Route 3A in Burlington. You're backed up to Route 38. Rest of your ride to the north of town, thinning out through the Lexington stretch. We had an earlier crash on the northbound side at Route 2. Actually, it was on the southbound side at Route 2, but we had northbound Curiosity delay. So it's still a little bit busy between the Turnpike and Route 2 on 128.95. And then after that, that northbound ride is going to slow you down about Wind Street up to North Ave. A little bit busy through the Peabody stretch. We'll call that about Endicott Street down to Lowell Street. And Route 1 northbound is busy getting by Copeland Circle and once again from 99 up to about the Lynn Fells Parkway. 93 southbound coming into the city. A little sluggish on the Zinkum Bridge into the tunnel. Keep in mind that off-ramp to South Station is shut down because of the ongoing road closures at South Station. And then it's going to be a stop and go coming out of the tunnel, Albany Street and down to Neponset and then East Milton to the split. Northbound is Adams Street up to Neponset. Actually, it's still up to about Southampton. Little break in the action and then from Mass Ave in. And then to the south of town, 93 southbound. We have a crash at 138 in Canton. You are back to the Braintree split. You have northbound Curiosity delays back to 95. Route 3 southbound, we just cleared an earlier crash at 18 in Weymouth. So in recovery mode there. Curiosity delays a little bit on that northbound side and back to about a mile at the Sagamore Bridge on Cape. Gina Tempesta, WBC's traffic on the threes.
17: The forecast, sunny and hot for the rest of the day. Mostly clear skies tonight, low 69. A mix of sun and clouds tomorrow with a high of 91. Sunny and hot and not as humid on Monday with a high of 82. On Tuesday, cooler with sun much of the time, high 76. Right now in Boston, we have sunny skies and 86 degrees. Backers of a recreational marijuana repeal in Massachusetts are moving forward thanks to a green light from the state's highest court.
0: A decade since a ballot question legalized recreational cannabis in Massachusetts, there's an effort to make it illegal again. And it's a step closer to making it on the ballot this fall as the Massachusetts Supreme Judicial Court rejects a bid to block the question. The legal challenge argued that Massachusetts Attorney General Andrea Campbell's summary of the initiative left out key details and that she shouldn't have certified the question, but the SJC wasn't persuaded by the argument, ruling her summary is fair and her decisions have been sound. With this hurdle cleared, the effort to recriminalize weed still faces a steep uphill battle, with polls suggesting only 20% of voters like the idea. Madison Rogers, WBC, Boston's News Radio.
17: Meantime, in the Granite State, New Hampshire Governor Kelly Ayotte vetoes a bill that would have allowed medical marijuana dispensaries to have their own greenhouses on site. The bill would have limited dispensaries to one greenhouse. In vetoing the bill, Ayotte stated that she does not support expanding the cultivation of marijuana in New Hampshire. Medical marijuana is legal in the Granite State, but recreational use is not, making it the only state in New England to not legalize it. Quincy celebrates Flag Day a day early.
1: The 75th annual Quincy Flag Day Parade is tonight, which organizers say is the longest-running Flag Day Parade in the U.S. It steps off from the corner of Hancock and Coddington Streets in Quincy Center at 7 p.m., featuring military-style marching bands, veteran organizations, and more than 1,000 children waving flags. Following the parade, they'll raise a 50-by-80-foot American flag over Pageant Field, then shoot off fireworks around 9 o'clock over Black's Creek. Jared Brosnan, WBZ, Boston's News Radio.
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2: Summer is nearly here, and this year is shaping up to be a rough one for teens who are looking for a job.
3: Right now, the outlook is definitely going to be a little bit cooler than it was a couple of years ago.
2: That's Corey Staley, senior economist at the job site Indeed.
3: What we are seeing is that the competition for those jobs is much stiffer. You know, we're seeing that entry-level jobs, kind of these starter jobs, have just pulled back gradually over the last few years, and that's started to really add up.
2: That means fewer opportunities for work at ice cream shops, pools, summer camps, and more. And part of the reason, more competition from older workers. Also, a lot of teens are taking college courses to get ahead, playing sports, or traveling and spending time with family. Staley says that by not working traditional summer jobs, teens are missing out on learning soft skills, like showing up for work, holding down a job, or dealing with customers.
3: They can learn a lot of really valuable skills in taking these jobs.
2: Skills that'll last a lifetime. I'm Tom Busby, Bloomberg Business on WBZ, Boston's News Radio.
17: Word of positive signs in a potential peace deal with Iran. Details coming up next.
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4: The Boston Red Sox this afternoon at Fenway Park take on the Texas Rangers after the 10-1 win last night. Ronger Suarez gets the start. He is 1-1 lifetime in two career games against Texas with an ERA of 3. He starts for Boston. Jacob DeGrom counters for Texas. At Gillette Stadium today, Scotland takes on Haiti in the World Cup. The New York Knicks take on the San Antonio Spurs with a chance to win their first NBA championship in more than five decades. Cleveland Cavaliers guard James Harden was arrested early today in Houston and has been charged with a misdemeanor, unlawful carrying of a weapon. Seth Everett, WBZ, Boston's News Radio.
17: It's 2:13, time for traffic and weather together. The Subaru Retailers of New England, all-wheel drive traffic on the threes. What's going on, Gina?
26: Well, we have a couple of hot spots out there right now to the north and to the south. I'm just going to start, Suzanne, to the north of town. Two crashes working, one in the left-hand lane. Last we heard in the left-hand lane anyway. 495 southbound, right before the Chelmsford Rest area, and a new one coming in the right-hand lane on 495 northbound at Boston Road in the Westford stretch that's going to slow you down there. Also to the north of town, 95, your 128 southbound ride. We have a right lane crash before 3A in Burlington. You're backing up to Route 38. That northbound ride's in pretty good shape, just a little slow from about 38 up past past North Ave, 128 southbound, a little slow about Endicott Street down to Lowell Street. Not solid, and just a stop and go. Busy on Route 1 northbound Sergeant Street up to Lynn Street with pockets from 99 straight into the tunnel. 93 northbound leaving the city. That's in pretty good shape. A little slow southbound coming through the city. Keep in mind we have that off ramp at South Station shut down inside the tip because of the ongoing closures at South Station. Downtown Boston Sturro Drive is back beyond the BU Bridge. The westbound ride's filling in from about Beacon Street to Kenmore and then leaving the city on the expressway. It's a stop and go. Southbound Albany Street down to Neponset, East Milton to the Split, northbound Furnace Brook up to Southampton, a little running room, and then Mass Ave in to the south of town. Route 93 southbound. We have a crash working at 138 in Canton. You were back to the Braintree Split. We have northbound Curiosity delays back to 95. And good news, we cleared that earlier crash. Route 3 southbound at Route 18 in Weymouth. Just some residual delays there. 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Gina Tempesta, WBZ's Traffic on the 3s.
17: Sunny and hot for the rest of the day. Mostly clear skies tonight, low 69. A mix of sun and clouds tomorrow with a high of 91. Sunny and not as humid on Monday with a high of 82. Tuesday, cooler with sun much of the time, high 76. Right now in Boston, it's sunny and 87 degrees.
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17: Good afternoon. I'm Suzanne Salisville. Here are the five things you need to know at 2:15. Heavy traffic anticipated ahead of tonight's first World Cup match in Foxborough. Workers remove President Trump's name from the Kennedy Center in Washington, D.C. One person is dead and a suspect is in custody after a shooting at a restaurant on the Cape last night. The 75th annual Quincy Flag Day Parade steps off tonight at 7 in Quincy Center, which will also feature fireworks at around 9 o'clock. U.S. and Iranian officials are both pointing to the possibility of a deal to end the war within days. ABC's Michelle Franzen has the latest.
0: A senior administration official briefing reporters saying there is an 80 to 85% chance it will happen in the next couple of days. And Iran's foreign minister says a deal has never been closer. President Trump has indicated it could be signed as early as this weekend.
1: It's a very strong memorandum of understanding that is a little conceptual, but it's something that's going to get done.
0: On Friday, Iranian state media released a 14-point memorandum of understanding, but Iran says it has not been approved by relevant authorities.
17: The apparent breakthrough in negotiations comes after Iran exchanged fire with the U.S. and Israel over 3 days this week, threatening to return the Middle East to full-scale war. President Trump says U.S. forces killed a notorious Venezuelan cartel leader in a military strike. ABC's Gio Benitez has more.
2: The president posted a video of the strike on social media, and he wrote that U.S. forces coordinated with Venezuelan leaders to target Hector Guerrero Flores. Officials claim that Guerrero Flores was one of the top leaders of the Tren de Aragua cartel, also known as TDA. Last year, Guerrero Flores was indicted in New York federal court on charges of racketeering and lending support to terrorists.
17: Defense Secretary Pete Hegseth says the strike happened earlier in the week at a cartel compound in Venezuela. Tonight is the first World Cup match to be played at Boston Stadium. Haiti and Scotland will battle it out on the pitch at 9 o'clock. And if you're looking for a free watch party, WBZ Shane Stokes has you covered.
3: The Charles Hotel in Harvard Square will be offering up a special viewing experience with a full-size goal installation, foosball tables, stadium-style seating, and cocktails from participating World Cup countries. There's also the Lawn on D in the Seaport, which will be putting on their Boston Fan Zone, which will be co-hosted by local Boston community organizations. If you're looking for something on the water, the Tall Ship in East Boston, which is a 245-foot boat-turned-oyster bar, will also be playing the match. And the official FIFA Fan Festival will take place at City Hall Plaza in Boston and will not only stream the game for fans, but will also include live music, a cultural showcase, and other fun surprises. The big game kicks off tonight at 9 p.m. Eastern. Shane Stokes, WBZ, Boston's News Radio.
17: Game 5 of the NBA Finals between the Knicks and the Spurs is tonight in San Antonio. Bexar County Sheriff Javier Salazar says there will be stepped-up security.
5: San Antonio, we're cut a little bit differently, cut out of a different cloth than most other major cities. So we're hoping to not see anything, but if it happens, we'll be ready for it.
17: This comes after raucous celebrations of the Knicks' comeback win in Game 4 led to violent incidents in New York City. Salazar vowed to protect fans and players of both teams while they're in town. Women interested in fly fishing can take advantage of a free clinic on the Charles this weekend.
6: Greater Boston Trout Unlimited is hosting a free women's fly casting clinic at Herder Park on the Charles River until noon. The event is

0: about it, one of the most well-known contemporary artists of our time, famous for, among other portraits, swimming pools in Los Angeles.
1: I like the idea, you see, of a realistic painting, essentially, of a real figure looking at another figure, but the other figure is distorted naturally by the water.
0: His family says he died at home. David Hockney was 88 years old, passing away 1 month short of his 89th birthday. Drew Mulholland, WBZ, Boston's News Radio.
2: As we head into summer, shark sightings are becoming more prevalent off the coast of Massachusetts. The Atlantic White Shark Conservancy's shark tracking app shows 10 recorded sightings of white sharks near the Cape and Islands since June 5th. Sightings have been logged off the coasts of Brewster, Truro, Monomoy Point, and Nantucket.
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3: Well, nothing good to the south of town right now, Suzanne. We have this one crash, but boy, it's causing a lot of delays. It's on 93 southbound, right at that ramp at 138 in Canton. You are back to the Braintree split. We have northbound, bit of curiosity delay, backing up almost to Route 1 on the 95 southbound ride, and it's affecting your 95 northbound ride now at the ramp to get onto 93. So some delays through the Canton and Braintree area right now. Now getting there, that's a stop and go on the expressway about Albany Street, down to Neponset, and then East Milton to the split. Northbound Furnace Brook up to Southampton, it's a stop and go. Then you have a little running room, and then it's Mass Ave in downtown Boston. Storrow Drive is back to the BU Bridge, and the airport tunnels are actually okay. A little bit of volume on the eastbound side of the TED, but that's about it. And then eastbound on the Turnpike, it's going to slow you down from Cambridge Street to Kenmore, leaving the city on 93 northbound. Not too bad up to the Cloverleaf, but we do have a crash on the northbound side of 128 on the ramp at 3A. So that's going to slow you down as you make your way through the Burlington stretch. That's actually on the southbound side of 95 before 3A, then the Burlington stretch, you're back to 38 in Woburn, and then that northbound ride is going to slow you down from 38 up past North Ave. Gina Tempesta, WBZ's traffic on the threes.
2: And now the 4-day WBZ AccuWeather forecast.
4: This afternoon is sunny and hot, but it will be less humid than it has been. High 87 to 91. Tonight starts off clear. It stays warm later at night. As it turns out, partly cloudy. We'll drop down to 69 degrees. High 91, still hot with sun and some clouds tomorrow. And then we get more clouds and more humidity tomorrow night, along with showers and a thunderstorm. On Monday, we're going to be turning out less humid and not as warm. Sunshine returns with a high of 82. Then it's mostly

0: sunny and even cooler with a high of 76 on Tuesday. I'm AccuWeather meteorologist Heather Zehr, WBZ, Boston's News Radio.
1: And right now it's 87 degrees in Plymouth, 85 in Gloucester, 81 in Worcester. In Boston, we have sunny skies and 87 degrees.
2: I'm Brian Antonelli. Grab your popcorn, experiment at the soda machine, and let's see what's new at the movies. Starring Emily Blunt, Josh O'Connor, Colin Firth, and Coleman Domingo, Steven Spielberg returns to the UFO sci-fi genre with Disclosure Day.
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1: Watching animals be animals can help shake off the stress.
8: Psychologists say if you're hunched over with stress by the end of the work week, you need to watch animals. Just 10 minutes of watching critters play is scientifically proven to reduce stress. So this weekend, seek out a cat cafe, a zoo, an aquarium, even a dog park will do. Health officials say watching animals of any kind promotes mindfulness, increases your attention span, and it's fun. I'm Bree Tennis.
1: The World Cup is expected to cause quite the traffic crunch this weekend. More on that straight ahead. And remember, when you're away from your radio, you can still listen to WBZ News Radio on the iHeartRadio app. It's free.
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1: 87 degrees in Boston at 2:30. Good afternoon. I'm Suzanne Sawsville. Here's what's going on. The first of seven World Cup matches being played at Boston Stadium is tonight. And World Cup festivities are expected to cause some serious traffic problems this weekend. MassDOT Highway Administrator Jonathan Gulliver says your best bet might be to ride the rails.
0: This is going to be one of these things. If you're not taking the train, and we hope you are, it's going to be the smoothest way in and out of Boston Stadium for sure. But if you are driving, you can expect a lot of extra traffic getting in and around both downtown Boston and down in Gillette.
1: We'll keep you updated all weekend long with traffic reports every 10 minutes on the threes. Team USA is on board after beating Paraguay 4-1 in California last night. Meantime, Haiti takes on Scotland tonight in Boston Stadium's first match of the tournament. WBZ-TV's Brandon Truitt says the Tartan Army has come to Massachusetts in force.
21: If you've been around Boston lately, you've likely seen a lot of kilts here, there, and everywhere. Scotland has two matches in Boston in the span of a week, and they have all but taken over this city. Cameron Burney will be at Saturday's match.
22: I think 4-0 Scotland. Whoa. They're going to smash it. Definitely.
21: I love that. High expectations for his home team, making their first World Cup appearance in nearly 30 years. Just one of the reasons this World Cup is expected to be unlike any other.
23: There's nothing like it, and that's the best part about it. Yeah.
21: And the Scots are certainly making an impact. Bars in the area, I won't name names, have reportedly run low on beer. Others are reporting unprecedented demand. They've not even had their first match yet.
1: The game kicks off in Foxborough at 9 o'clock tonight. President Trump's name is no longer on the Kennedy Center in Washington. Workers began stripping the letters from the building overnight, hours after a court-ordered Friday deadline. The Performing Arts Landmark had been renamed the Trump Kennedy Center in December after the president removed the center's previous leadership and installed a board of trustees that named him chairman. A judge ruled last month that only Congress could make changes to the Kennedy Center's name and ordered the Trump administration to remove President Trump's name from the building and blocking plans to close the venue for 2 years for renovations. The White House hosts a UFC event on the South Lawn tomorrow after a judge refused to block it.
24: The show will go on after a federal judge overnight rejected a last-minute lawsuit that tried to stop a cage fight from unfolding on the South Lawn. The lawsuit claimed the star-studded event is, quote, deeply corrupt, using public land to benefit President Trump and his allies, noting UFC is selling VIP packages for as much as $1.5 million a person. But the judge said they couldn't prove they were personally harmed by it and sided with the Trump administration. Now, a weekend full of events will kick off in just a matter of hours with the main event on Sunday night.
1: ABC's Olivia Rubin reporting. A teen is arrested in connection with the robbery of a local lemonade stand. More in a moment. It's 2:33, traffic and weather together. The Subaru Retailers of New England, all-wheel drive, traffic on the threes. How's it looking, Gina?
25: Well, it really depends on where you are right now, Suzanne. You know, it's not too tough in some spots. Other spots, not so much. We have a couple of problem spots, especially to the north of town, 495 southbound. We're working a crash, last we heard, in the left-hand lane at the Chelmsford Rest area. But then you're in a good 3 miles of backed-up traffic around yet another crash on 495. This is on the northbound side at Boston Road. In Westford, we're getting word the right lane is taken involving a motorcyclist there. And then 95, your 120 southbound ride, the right lane also taken with a crash before 3A in Burlington. You are back to Route 38 in the Woburn stretch. That northbound ride is going to slow you down on 95, 128 from about Route 38 past North Ave, almost to Walnut Street, 120 southbound, 35 and down to Lowell Street, 93 southbound coming into the city. A little stop and go action on the Sacum Bridge. Keep in mind, inside the Tip O'Neill Tunnel, that off ramp to South Station is shut down because of the ongoing road closures at South Station. Storrow Drive is back beyond the BU Bridge and then coming out of the Tip O'Neill Tunnel. That's a stop and go now right down into about Neponset and then East Milton to the split. Northbound still heavy from Furnace Brook up past Neponset, actually, to Columbia Road, a little break in the action, and then Mass Ave in. So it's a tough ride on that expressway, especially on that northbound side. 93 southbound is still a tough ride as you make your way off the Braintree split all the way to a crash working at 138 in Canton. We're getting word they're still waiting for a tow there. Northbound, you have Curiosity delays backing on to 95. Gina Tempesta, WBC's traffic on the threes.
1: The forecast, sunny and hot for the rest of the day. Mostly clear skies tonight with a low of 69. A mix of sun and clouds tomorrow with a high of 91. Sunny and not as humid on Monday with a high of 82. On Tuesday, cooler with sun much of the time, high 76. Right now in Boston, we have sunny skies and 87 degrees. A teenager is arrested after a lemonade stand in Southie is robbed earlier this week.
2: Boston police say a 14-year-old is being charged with armed robbery and unlawful possession of a firearm in connection to the robbery that left two kids traumatized. A 12-year-old boy and his 11-year-old sister were selling lemonade on West 9th Street on Wednesday when they were approached by two kids. One allegedly flashed a gun before they grabbed the cash box and took off. Police say the 14-year-old suspect will be arraigned in Boston Juvenile Court. Officials are asking the public for any information about a second suspect. The Southie community has rallied around the two kids running the lemonade stand, who are back open for business Friday evening. Half the money raised will be donated to a local organization working to prevent gun violence. Emma Friedman, WBZ, Boston's News Radio.
1: An eighth grade teacher in Winchester is placed on administrative leave amid child pornography charges. The Globe says Jason Van Dinter, who teaches at McCall Middle School, was arraigned in Lowell District Court yesterday. A not guilty plea was entered on his behalf. Winchester School Superintendent Frank Hackett said in a letter to the school community that they currently have no evidence suggesting the charges involve any students within the school district. The letter added that Van Dinter is barred from entering any district buildings or having any contact with students while the case is pending. A former Patriots wide receiver avoids punishment from the league.
3: Stephon Diggs is off the hook after being investigated for allegedly violating the NFL's personal conduct policy. This comes after the former Patriots wide receiver was found not guilty of assaulting his personal chef during his time in New England. In a statement to the Associated Press, NFL spokesman Brian McCarthy says the league notified Diggs that it concluded its investigation and there is insufficient evidence to support a finding of a personal conduct policy violation. Since being released by the Patriots following the Super Bowl, Diggs has yet to sign with another team. Jared Brosnan, WBZ, Boston's News Radio.
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4: While multiple industries wait for AI to start really paying off, it's already happening in healthcare.
5: Year to year, we're seeing a massive improvement in adoption.
4: Jeff DeLulo, CEO of Philips North America, talking about his company's study into how AI is being integrated into medical practice. Does this sound familiar?
5: When I go to my general practitioner, I get maybe 10 or 15 minutes, and most of that time, it's sitting on the keyboard asking me questions, right?
4: But with AI,
5: they're getting a chance to ambient speak dialogue. It's translating it into the medical records. They're spending time looking you in the eye, asking you more questions.
4: The study finds doctors spend more time in patient care, and the increased efficiency means they can add patients and revenue.
5: The average physician in this study said they're getting 5 more patients per week because of tools that they're deploying in their practice.
4: Will AI replace doctors? DeLulo says that wouldn't be the best use of it.
5: We want to augment that physician with as much of the non-value add work and as much of the diagnostic quality they can so that they can make the best decision clinically for their patients.
4: Andrew O'Day, Bloomberg Business on WBZ, Boston's News Radio.
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27: Last night, the Red Sox defeated the Rangers 10-1. Wilson Contreras, Willy Abreu, and Sedan Rafaela homered for the Red Sox, who ended a four-game losing streak. So they go for two in a row tonight, this afternoon. This game against the Texas Rangers starts at 4:10. Ronhair Suarez starts against Jacob deGrom. Tonight at Gillette Stadium in Foxborough, it's the World Cup, the first game in Foxborough for this tournament. Scotland takes on Haiti. The New York Knicks continue their quest for their team's first NBA championship in more than five decades. They hold a 3-1 lead against the San Antonio Spurs, game five from San Antonio. Cleveland Cavaliers guard James Harden arrested early this morning in Houston and been charged with a misdemeanor, unlawful carrying of a weapon. Seth Everett, WBZ, Boston's News Radio.
1: It's 2:43. Back to the roads we go with traffic and weather together. The Subaru Retailers of New England all-wheel drive traffic on the threes. How are the roads, Gina?
25: Well, again, it really depends on where you are right now, Suzanne. We have definitely some hot spots out there, especially to the south of town. Still waiting for tows to get there and tow these crash cars away on a 93 southbound right at 138 in Canton. So it's been there a while. You're backing onto the Braintree split. It's affecting your northbound ride as well. You're backed up almost to Route 1 on your 95 southbound ride, as well as you make your way onto 93 north. So again, a tough ride there. 18 to the lane drop on Route 3 southbound. Cape Bridges look okay. And then to the north of town, a couple of problems working. One, 495 southbound. We're clearing a crash at the Chelmsford Rest area. And then we have a crash involving a motorcyclist. Last we heard, in the right-hand lane at Boston Road in Westford. We're backed up about 3 miles there. And then after that, we have a new crash coming in also on the northbound side after Mass Ave. Don't have a lane on that yet. And then clearing a crash on 95, your 128 southbound ride right before 3A in Burlington. You're back to 38 in Woburn. And then the northbound ride is going to slow you down from the Cloverleaf 93 up past North Ave. This report is sponsored by Mothers Against Drunk Driving. For victims of drunk and drunk driving, your grief is unique, but you are not alone. 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Gina Tempesta, WBC's traffic. traffic on the threes.
1: Sunny and hot for the rest of the day. Mostly clear skies tonight, low 69. A mix of sun and clouds tomorrow with a high of 91. Sunny and not as humid on Monday with a high of 82. On Tuesday, cooler with sun much of the time, high 76. Right now in Boston, it's sunny and 87 degrees.
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1: Good afternoon, I'm Suzanne Sawsville. Here are the five things you need to know at 2:45. The 2026 World Cup makes its Foxborough debut tonight as Haiti takes on Scotland at Boston Stadium at 9. President Trump's name is no longer on the Kennedy Center building after a judge ordered the Trump administration to remove it. A 14-year-old boy is arrested in connection with a lemonade stand robbery in Southie earlier this week. Elon Musk becomes the world's first trillionaire after his company SpaceX went public yesterday. Now to an update on a story we've been following. Ipswich school officials are disputing claims made by parents when it comes to cigars.
0: It all started when six Ipswich High lacrosse players were suspended from the state semifinal game this week after a photo surfaced of them smoking cigars at graduation, which is against MIAA policy. The parents said they were fake cigars, but after an investigation, school officials say that's not true. In a statement, Superintendent Brian Blake and Principal Jonathan Mitchell said a key piece of evidence was a timestamp receipt from a grocery store 20 minutes after parents were notified their sons violated the rules. The parents claimed the cigars were made of dried paper and tea, and the receipt was for tea purchased June 8th at 1:03 p.m., and parents were emailed at 12:41 p.m. about the violations. The statement goes on to say there's additional photos allegedly showing a cloud of smoke around one student and the cigars becoming significantly shorter. Both school officials say they try and teach young people that choices have consequences. Brooke McCarthy, WBZ, Boston's News Radio.
1: The U.S. and Iran appear to be on the verge of a deal to end the war and reopen the Strait of Hormuz. Pakistan's prime minister said earlier today that the deal could be finalized in the next 24 hours, but Iranian officials say the signing may take a little more time. Meanwhile, President Trump is reportedly expected to discuss plans to demine the Strait of Hormuz with allies during the upcoming G7 summit in France. G7 members Britain and France have expressed interest in helping remove mines from the strait once the war ends. The summit starts on Monday. The Merrimack Valley goes all in on World Cup soccer.
3: If you can't be at Boston Stadium at the Scotland-Haiti match tonight in Foxborough, tough ticket, of course, maybe you want to give the Lowell Fan Fest a try. Fans can flood the Songus Center with massive LED screens there, making you feel like you're at the game. Add in the food trucks, the cheering, celebrating with fellow fans. Tonight, it is Haitian night, and you know that community is so hyped up for this match.
15: We know that there's a lot of excitement behind it, and the energy of the people is really what's going to make this really exciting event.
3: The Revolutionary Valley Regional Tourism Council is behind this. Brian Bradbury, executive director, says Lowell will host 16 watch parties in all. A week from Friday, you get two games watch party style. Morocco first, Scotland, and then Haiti takes on the mighty Brazil. But one game at a time. Watch party number one, Haiti, Scotland, Haitian night in Lowell tonight. Drew Mulholland, WBZ, Boston's News Radio.
1: A soccer ball of world record proportions looms over East Boston. Mayor Michelle Wu says it's just another reason for people to check out that part of the city.
16: A giant soccer ball is now sitting in an East Boston park. This isn't any just giant soccer ball. It now holds the Guinness World Record as the largest soccer ball ever made at nearly 48 feet across.
17: Perfect timing that when we're welcoming the world to Boston, there's one more exciting thing to see in East Boston and in our city.
16: But it's not just the giant soccer ball. The creators are also donating 100 replicas, standard size, to be used at youth soccer programs across the city.
1: That was WBZ-TV's David Wade reporting. Nearly one in three Americans are not checking their bank balances because of anxiety.
18: We've all been there. You walk up to an ATM and hope and pray there's enough in your account to spit out $20. According to a U.S. Bank survey of over 3,000 adults, keeping tabs on our checking and savings accounts stresses us out. Younger adults reported the sharpest money stress, with nearly half of Gen Z saying they avoid checking their accounts entirely. Nearly three-quarters of millennials reported high or moderate anxiety over checking and savings balances, while one in four adults said they would need $10,000 saved to avoid financial stress. I'm Rob Martier.
1: Prosecutors and defense attorneys have a day of legal wrangling in the Charlie Kirk murder trial. The AP's Lisa Dwyer has that.
2: Defense lawyers for the man accused of killing Charlie Kirk are asking a judge to block prosecutors from seeking the death penalty as punishment for comments the prosecution team made in the media about a bullet fragment recovered from Kirk's body. During a court hearing, defense attorney Richard Novak pressed Deputy Utah County Attorney Christopher Ballard on why Ballard spoke to the media in violation of the judge's restrictions against speaking about the case outside of court. Ballard then argued he did not speak to the media about case specifics and only spoke generally about how ballistics testing can be inconclusive.
5: We were concerned about the media stories that were saying, first of all, that the bullet in fact did not match and that therefore we had no case.
2: The judge says he will issue his decision about the contempt allegation at a later date. I'm Lisa Dwyer.
1: New Hampshire officials have requested FEMA aid in the wake of major flooding. Madison, New Hampshire, and nearby communities got nearly 4.5 inches of rain overnight Wednesday, leading to floods that washed out roads and damaged driveways. Governor Kelly Ayotte says she's asked state emergency management officials to work with FEMA to determine whether a disaster declaration is needed.
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1: 2:53, traffic and weather together. The Subaru Retailers of New England, all-wheel drive traffic on the threes. Where are we, Gina?
25: We're going to go to the south of town, Suzanne. One of our biggest hotspots right now is around this crash on 93 southbound at 138 in Canton. You are back beyond the Braintree split, pouring on a little bit onto that expressway southbound ride, headed southbound right down to 138. And that's really affecting the ride on the northbound side as well. You have Curiosity delays backing onto 95 on the southbound side to Route 1 and affecting the ramps at 95 to get onto 93. Same the situation on 24 northbound. It's going to be a little slow at getting onto 93 as well. Now to the north of town, a couple of hot spots there as well. 495 southbound, we have a crash before the Chelmsford rest area. Then northbound, we have a crash at Boston Road in Westford. The right lane is taken. You're backed up about 3 miles. New crash taking up the two left lanes after that, after Mass Ave to watch out for, and clearing that crash in the Burlington stretch on 95 southbound before Route 3
4: A, it's still backed up to about 38 in also in the Woburn stretch. And then after that, that northbound ride is going to be a little heavy from the connector as you make your way rather from the Cloverleaf at 93 past North Ave almost to Walnut Street. 128 southbound, not too bad. Just 35 down to Lowell Street. 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Gina Tempesta, WBC's Traffic on the Threes.
1: And now the 4-day WBZ AccuWeather forecast.
6: Sunny this afternoon. It'll be hot, but less humid, with highs of 87 to 91. Tonight stays warm. We'll stay clear early, then it turns partly cloudy later, low 69. Sun mixing with clouds tomorrow, still hot with a high of 91. Clouds and more humid tomorrow night then, with showers and a thunderstorm.

0: Not as warm for Monday, with sunshine and lower humidity returning. We'll have a high of 82. Even cooler for Tuesday, sun much of the time with a high of 76. I'm AccuWeather meteorologist Heather Zehr, WBZ, Boston News Radio.
1: And right now it's 88 degrees in Taunton, 86 in Ipswich, 86 also in Leominster. In Boston, we have sunny skies and 88 degrees.
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5: The sci-fi film made $6.5 million from Thursday previews and is expected to make over $42 million over the three-day weekend. That would far surpass the previously anticipated $35 million opening weekend haul. I'm Lisa Taylor.
1: A beloved movie critic and arts reporter for the Today Show, Gene Shalit, has died. Known for his puffy hair, handlebar mustache, and a love of puns, Shalit joined Today in 1970 and became arts editor in 1973. He was instrumental in changing the balance of critical power in America, moving it from print to television. He was regularly mocked on Saturday Night Live and made cameos on shows like Sesame Street. Shalit was 100 years old. Coming up, we'll have the very latest on the World Cup and those traffic jams. Keep it here.
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8: 88 degrees in Boston at 3 o'clock. Good afternoon. I'm Suzanne Sawsville. Here's what's happening. Tonight's match between Haiti and Scotland will be the first of seven World Cup matches.

0: played at Boston Stadium in Foxborough. The game kicks off tonight at 9 o'clock, but the festivities are already underway. FanFest kicked off on City Hall Plaza yesterday.
1: It's hot in Boston today, that's for sure.
2: Boston's Fan Festival has lots of smiling faces and lots of Scottish fans finding ways to deal with the heat.
1: Yeah, I think some beers are coming our way very soon, but it's going to be great. It's 28 years since Scotland last qualified for World Cup. We can't wait for this.
2: Ewan and Robbie didn't get tickets to FanFest before it sold out, but they don't care so much. For one thing, there's a bar across the street flooded with fans from Scotland. And for another thing, well, they're here for the game after all.
3: I just hope we see some goals, you know. I hope we go out there and play our best football and just, you know, enjoy it.
2: And then I met Craig.
4: So what are you most excited for in FanFest? Drinking or what's the plan?
5: Oh, drinking. We're Scottish. We love drinking in Scotland.
2: I also met several people with a big problem. They bought flights to Boston, some from Florida, Ohio, and Chicago, but the one thing they didn't do was reserve their spot inside FanFest. One man told me that's okay, though. He'd rather watch in the AC anyway. At City Hall Plaza, Emma Friedman, WBZ Boston's News Radio.
0: Team USA is off to a strong start after winning its tournament opener against Paraguay last night. ABC's Christian Cordero has more.
6: The Americans are here.
7: Team USA is flying high at the top of the group. More than 70,000 soccer fans packing SoFi Stadium to witness the first men's World Cup match on U.S. soil in 32 years. Star players Christian Pulisic and Weston McKennie combined to force the early goal. Final score, 4-1.
8: Christian Cordero, ABC News, Inglewood, California.
0: One person is dead after a shooting on the Cape last night. It happened just before midnight at the Moonfish restaurant on Main Street in Dennis. The Cape and Island DA's office says a male suspect is in custody and expected to appear in Orleans District Court on Monday. Officials have yet to identify the victim or the suspect, and it's unclear what led to the shooting. In a post on social media, the Moonfish restaurant says they plan to reopen tomorrow, but will be closed today. In a post on social media, President Trump says a deal with Iran is scheduled to get signed tomorrow. While this contradicts an earlier statement from the Iranian Foreign Ministry, other nations involved in negotiations are also signaling a deal is close. The AP's Luke Garrett has more.
9: Pakistan's Prime Minister said on Saturday that a deal is closer than ever before and is expected to be signed in the next 24 hours. Pakistan is preparing for an electronic signing of the agreement, followed by technical level talks next week. Part of the deal includes provisions for Iran's nuclear program. Iran's foreign minister has said that terms of the dealing with the program would be finalized in the 60 days after the initial agreement is signed.
0: In a post, President Trump also saying, "We look forward to working with Iran and the entire Middle East long into the future." A potential ballot question to crack down on cannabis takes a step forward. Details next. 303 traffic and weather together. The Subaru Retailers of New England all-wheel drive traffic on the threes. What's happening, Gina?
10: Well, we've got a couple of hot spots to talk about right now, Suzanne. We've got to talk about the turnpike on the westbound side, actually starting off with some pretty good news. Not bad for folks leaving the city, and even as you make your way out past 495, that's in good shape. The eastbound ride, though, however, just picked up word of a crash after 84 in Sturbridge by the Charlton Service Plaza, and then coming into the city, that's all jammed up from Cambridge Street to Fenway. Downtown Boston, we have an overhyped truck before the BU Bridge on Soldiers Field Road eastbound. They will shut that road down and they'll back that truck up to about Western Ave. We'll keep you updated, but a little bit of patience is needed with that one. And then as you continue that ride on the eastbound side, not too bad. Westbound's a little slow, making your way over to Kenmore. Now to the north of town, 495 southbound, we are working a crash at the clearing stages in the Chelmsford Rest Area. Northbound, there's a crash at Boston Road in Westford. You're backed up about 3 miles there. Last we heard, still the right lane was taken. Two left lanes taken after that with another crash at Mass Ave. And then the ride to the south of town, we're still looking at some heavy-duty delays on 93. Your southbound ride with a crash clearing at 138 in Canton. You're backing up to the Braintree split, so that's going to be a tough ride. And then that's affecting your ramp ride on 95 getting onto it. And then the ride on the northbound side is backing up beyond that ramp at 95 onto the 95 southbound ride. Downtown Boston, by the way, wanted to mention that the airport tunnels are in pretty good shape, except the TED is back to Logan right now. Gina Tempesta, WBC's traffic on the 30s.
0: Thank you, Gina. The forecast, mostly clear skies tonight. We'll see a low of 69. A mix of sun and clouds tomorrow with a high of 91. Sunny and not as humid on Monday with a high of 82. On Tuesday, mostly sunny and cooler with a high of 76. Right now in Boston, it's sunny and 88. Backers of a recreational marijuana repeal in Massachusetts are moving forward thanks to getting a green light from the state's highest court.
11: A decade since a ballot question legalized recreational cannabis in Massachusetts, there's an effort to make it illegal again. And it's a step closer to making it on the ballot this fall as the Massachusetts Supreme Judicial Court rejects a bid to block the question. The legal challenge argued that Massachusetts Attorney General Andrea Campbell's summary of the initiative left out key details and that she shouldn't have certified the question, but the SJC wasn't persuaded by the argument, ruling her summary is fair and her decisions have been sound. With this hurdle cleared, the effort to recriminalize weed still faces a steep uphill battle, with polls suggesting only 20% of voters like the idea. Madison Rogers, WBC, Boston's News Radio.
0: New Hampshire Governor Kelly Ayotte vetoes a bill that would have allowed medical marijuana dispensaries to have their own greenhouses on site. In vetoing the bill, Ayotte stated that she does not support expanding the cultivation of marijuana in New Hampshire. Medical marijuana is legal in the Granite State, but recreational use is not, making it the only state in New England to not legalize it. Some prediction markets are suing to try to block a new tax.
12: Kentucky implemented a 14.25% tax on prediction markets earlier this year. Now a group of those markets, including Kalshi and Polymarket, are suing, saying the tax is discriminatory and unconstitutional. The suit points out the rate is higher than the more than 9% tax on horse tracks, what it called Kentucky's favored incumbent industry. The Commonwealth's Attorney General said in a statement his office is the odds-on favorite to win.
0: That was ABC's Brian Clark reporting. All right, time now for a check on business with Bloomberg.
13: People are still opening their wallets despite a range of consumer worries. Several retailers surprised investors with upbeat results in their latest earnings. Speaking with Bloomberg, Gap CEO Richard Dixon was optimistic despite a lowered forecast.
14: We are seeing consistency and strength in consumer behavior. But ultimately, you know, this is a dialogue with consumers that you have to follow and ultimately drive.
13: Meanwhile, Kohl's, Dollar Tree, and Best Buy all had strong quarters, and Macy's had a better-than-expected report. CEO Tony Spring also spoke with Bloomberg.
15: The strategy is making it better for the consumers. So we put more people in the stores. We added more inventory. We brought in new brands. We made the website, you know, more inspirational.
13: Macy's also owns Bloomingdale's and Bluemercury and is engaged in a turnaround strategy that's included closing underperforming stores. Meanwhile, Walmart posted solid quarterly earnings and Target had a strong quarter, but retailers remain cautious. Walmart said prices could rise if fuel costs remained elevated. I'm Gina Cervetti, Bloomberg Business on WBZ, Boston's News Radio.
0: We now have the world's first trillionaire. 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
30: Can the Red Sox win two in a row at home for the first time since April? If they are victorious today against the Texas Rangers, it'll be the first time they've taken two straight at Fenway Park since April 7th and 8th, which is also the last time they won a series at home. Ronger Suarez gets the start for Boston. Jacob deGrom counters for Texas. At Gillette Stadium tonight, a 9 o'clock kickoff, Haiti and Scotland in the 2026 World Cup is underway. The New York Knicks take on the San Antonio Spurs, game 5 of the NBA Finals tonight. The Knicks hold a 3-1 lead, can win their first NBA championship with a victory in more than 5 decades. Seth Everett, WBZ, Boston's News Radio.
0: All right, it's 3:13, time for traffic and weather together. The Subaru retailers of New England, all-wheel drive, traffic on the threes. What now, Gina?
10: Well, we have the road shut down, Soldiers Field Road, Suzanne. Shouldn't take too long, though. They're backing up this over-height truck on the eastbound side. It happened right before the BU Bridge, so they closed the road at Cambridge Street, and they will back that truck up. Hopefully, it won't take, again, too long. They're pretty used to this going on. A little bit of patience, probably about an extra 5 or 10 minutes through that stretch, and then you should be good to go. Northbound, if you're headed onto the expressway, just picked up word of a disabled vehicle coming off the Braintree Split at the Furnace Brook Parkway, and then it's a stop and go from Adams Street right up, almost up, all the way up into the tunnel with very little running room. That southbound ride actually is not too bad. It's a little slow going through Dorchester, and that's about it until you hit the split, and then it's going to be slow getting onto 93 on that southbound side. It's just because we cleared an earlier crash, finally cleared that crash at 138 in Canton. So hopefully with that lane reopened, that should get better for you. We have northbound Curiosity delays as well, and it's tough on that ramp, especially from 95 in the Canton stretch to get onto 93 and 95. And then 18 to the lane drop on Route 3 southbound. It's really not too bad if you're headed towards the Cape. Both bridges are wide open. The ride to the north of town, 495 southbound, clearing a crash at the Chelmsford rest area. A couple of crashes on the northbound side of 495, one at Boston Road in Westford, the other one after that, after Mass Ave. Two left lanes are taken there. And then to the west of town, we have a left lane crash, two westbound after Route 70 in Lancaster, and Pike eastbound, a crash after 84 in Sturbridge. Gina Tempesta, WBC's traffic on the threes.
0: Mostly clear skies tonight, low 69, a mix of sun and clouds tomorrow with a high of 91. Sunny and not as humid on Monday with a high of 82. On Tuesday, cooler with sun much of the time, high 76. Right now in Boston, it's sunny and 88.
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0: Good afternoon. I'm Suzanne Sawsville here.

0: the five things you need to know at 3:15. Haiti and Scotland play in tonight's first World Cup match in Foxborough. Drivers should expect heavy traffic impacts. Workers remove President Trump's name from the Kennedy Center in Washington following a judge's ruling. The U.S. and Iran say an agreement to end the war is near, although there's uncertainty about the timing. A shooting at a restaurant on Cape Cod overnight leaves one person dead. A suspect is in custody. Elon Musk is now the world's first trillionaire after SpaceX went public yesterday. ABC's Rena Roy has more.
1: You don't have to buy SpaceX to own it. It is being fast-tracked into the NASDAQ 100 and other indexes, so most of us with 401ks own funds that will be forced to buy it. But critics say it could be high risk. That astronomical valuation depends on lofty goals like AI data centers in space and 1 million humans living on Mars. Some experts warn investors could face losses if the stock falls. Rena Roy, ABC News, New York.
0: President Trump says U.S. forces killed a notorious Venezuelan cartel leader in a military strike. ABC's Gio Benitez has that.
2: The president posted a video of the strike on social media, and he wrote that U.S. forces coordinated with Venezuelan leaders to target Hector Guerrero Flores. Officials claim that Guerrero Flores was one of the top leaders of the Tren de Aragua cartel, also known as TDA. Last year, Guerrero Flores was indicted in New York federal court on charges of racketeering and lending support to terrorists.
0: Defense Secretary Pete Hegseth says the strike happened earlier this week at a cartel compound in Venezuela. Well, the barn is open this weekend for at Nevin's Farms in Methuen for a farm animal adoption meet and greet.
3: Beyond dogs, cats, guinea pigs, and other companion pets, Nevin's Farm is the MSPCA's only shelter that can accommodate farm animals and horses.
4: We had a bit of a wild winter.
3: Equine and farm animal rescue manager Casey McCarthy says since the start of the year, MSPCA Angel has taken in nearly 400 farm animals through law enforcement seizures.
4: Chickens and fowl, a lot of goats and sheep, quite a few horses. We even have a couple of zebus, dairy cows.
3: Up until now, those animals have been unavailable for adoption while court proceedings were underway. Now that the waiting is over, Nevin's Farm is opening up the barn doors in an event called Just Say Hey. That's H-A-Y.
4: Our goal isn't necessarily to send animals home the same day. The goal is really to let people come, see what we have, meet everyone, and then we can kind of help them determine what'll be a good fit.
3: Sherry Small, WBZ, Boston's News Radio.
0: The event in Methuen resumes at 10 a.m. Tonight, it's the first World Cup match to be played at Boston Stadium. Haiti and Scotland battle it out on the pitch at 9 o'clock. And if you're looking for a free watch party, WBZ's Shane Stokes has you covered.
5: The Charles Hotel in Harvard Square will be offering up a special viewing experience with a full-size goal installation, foosball tables, stadium-style seating, and cocktails from participating World Cup countries. There's also the Lawn on D in the Seaport, which will be putting on their Boston Fan Zone, which will be co-hosted by local Boston community organizations. If you're looking for something on the water, the Tall Ship in East Boston, which is a 245-foot boat-turn oyster bar, will also be playing the match. And the official FIFA Fan Festival will take place at City Hall Plaza in Boston and will not only stream the game for fans, but will also include live music, a cultural showcase, and other fun surprises. The big game kicks off tonight at 9 p.m. Eastern. 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
0: The New York Knicks could win their first NBA championship in more than five decades tonight. They take on the Spurs in Game 5 of the finals in San Antonio. New York City Mayor Zohra Mamdani is feeling confident.
6: We are one game away from winning it all. I have just three words for my fellow New Yorkers. Knicks in five.
0: The Knicks hold a 3-1 lead over the Spurs. A San Antonio win would force a Game 6 back at Madison Square Garden next week. Quincy continues carrying the torch on this Flag Day.
7: The 75th annual Quincy Flag Day Parade is tonight, which organizers say is the longest-running Flag Day Parade in the U.S. It steps off from the corner of Hancock and Coddington Streets in Quincy Center at 7 p.m., featuring military-style marching bands, veteran organizations, and more than 1,000 children waving flags. Following the parade, they'll raise a 50-by-80-foot American flag over Pageant Field, then shoot off fireworks around 9 o'clock over Black's Creek. Jared Brosnan,

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5: It's 3:22. Oh, whoa, I came in early. Where? Oh, okay. Gina, are you there?
6: Sure,
5: oh,
6: yeah,
5: boy. I looked at the clock and I realized, wow, I'm really early. How did that happen? Anyway, traffic and weather together. The Subaru Retailers of New England, all-wheel drive traffic on the threes. Gina, how's it looking?
6: It's looking okay, depending on where you are. Always here for you, Suzanne, early or not. And then we are looking at a better report now because of that overhead truck. They made very quick work of it, like I said before. This is a work that these guys are, and men and women are used to. This overhead trucks on Sturrow Drive, Soldiers Field Road. They quickly closed the road down. They backed it out of there, and now the road has been reopened. So moving much better by Cambridge Street now on Soldiers Field Road. As a matter of fact, all the way eastbound as you make your way pretty much to the connector, that westbound ride's really not too bad if you're trying to make it over to Fenway. Eastbound on the turnpike, that's going to slow you down just about Market Street now to Kenmore as well. Downtown Boston, the Tobin Bridge, just a little slow on that southbound side to the loop ramp. The Ted Williams is back to the airport. Eastbound's about halfway through. Busy leaving the city on the expressway southbound, just about Albany Street to Neponset, and then just a tap of the brakes at the split. Northbound's going to slow you down from Adams Street up to Southampton and then Mass Ave. So that's a very tough ride. And still, we're in recovery mode from that earlier crash we had out there for a long time on 93 southbound at 138 in Kenton. You're still all gummed up back to the split. That's affecting your ramp ride on 95 to the northbound side, getting onto 93. Now to the north of town, 495 northbound still dealing with a crash at Boston Road and another crash after that in the clearing stages at Mass Ave. This report is sponsored by Bank of America. 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
5: 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Now the 4-day WBZ AccuWeather forecast.
7: Mainly clear and warm for tonight. Lows ranging from the lower 60s in some inland suburbs to 71 along the harbor. Hot and becoming breezy tomorrow. Sunshine mixing with clouds, a high of 91. Temperatures, though, will range from the 70s on the islands to the mid-90s in some inland suburbs. Mostly cloudy, breezy, and more humid tomorrow night. A passing shower in the evening, then showers and a thunderstorm overnight. The low is 68. Pleasant and not as warm on Monday with the return of sunshine and lower humidity. High 82. We'll be in the 70s on the Cape and Islands. Partly sunny and nice Tuesday, high 76. I'm AccuWeather meteorologist Carrie Schwendenhammer, WBZ, Boston's News Radio.
5: And right now it's 88 degrees in Easton, 87 in Lawrence, 88 in Sudbury. In Boston, we have sunny skies and 88 degrees.
8: Hello and welcome to The Upside with Jordan, a dose of good news because it's a big world out there. Lou Salas is from Colorado. He's a granddad. And he's done something rather special, completing the world's largest jigsaw puzzle. And it only took him 4 years. The puzzle is a 60,000-piece world map. And he did have a little help with the puzzle's 60 quadrants, help from his now 8-year-old granddaughter. Before completion, he realized he was missing one piece. And as you know, one piece missing ruins the whole thing. So the company behind the puzzle, a company called Dowdle, eventually shipped him the final missing piece he needed. And he was finally able to complete the 8x30-foot jigsaw puzzle that has the world abuzz. Now that it's complete, he says, I'm going to miss it.

0: It became part of me for this little segment of my life. Sometimes in life, the pieces of the puzzle just happen to come together. And that's always a good thing. And that's The Upside with Jordan, WBZ, Boston's News Radio.
1: It turns out watching animals be animals can help shake off the stress.
2: Psychologists say if you're hunched over with stress by the end of the work week, you need to watch animals. Just 10 minutes of watching critters play is scientifically proven to reduce stress. So this weekend, seek out a cat cafe, a zoo, an aquarium, even a dog park will do. Health officials say watching animals of any kind promotes mindfulness, increases your attention span, and it's fun. I'm Bree Tennis.
1: Somerville is about to break ground on the city's first ever inclusive playground. The project expands the Kennedy Schoolyard Playground on Cherry Street by one-third of its size and makes every piece of playable equipment fully accessible to children of all physical abilities. Construction will take place in two phases over the next 2 years. The World Cup heads to Foxborough tonight, in case you haven't heard about that. We'll have that and more coming up next.
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1: 88 degrees in Boston at 3:30. Good afternoon. I'm Suzanne Sansville. Here's what's going on. The first of seven World Cup matches being played at Boston Stadium has finally arrived. It's tonight. And World Cup festivities are expected to cause some serious traffic problems this weekend. MassDOT Highway Administrator Jonathan Gulliver says your best bet might be to ride the rails.
16: This is going to be one of these things. If you're not taking the train, and we hope you are, it's going to be the smoothest way in and out of Boston Stadium for sure. But if you are driving, you can expect a lot of extra traffic getting in and around both downtown Boston and down in Gillette.
1: We'll keep you updated all weekend long with traffic reports every 10 minutes on the threes. As Team USA cruised to a 4-1 victory over Paraguay, one player claimed a spot in history alongside a little-known New England legend. WBZ's Kyle Bray with that.
11: Florian Balogun was on fire for the U.S. in their first World Cup game.
17: Pulisic trying to cut it back, and Balogun! That time it's in! That time the flag is staying down! That time it's 2-0 United States!
11: John Strong on the call for Fox. That was the first of two goals for Balogun in the game, making him just the second U.S. men's player ever to score multiple goals in a World Cup match. But who was the first? Well, that honor belongs to Fall River's Bert Patinot, who scored the first hat trick in World Cup history back in the first ever tournament in 1930. Born in Fall River in 1909, the U.S. Soccer Hall of Famer played for Fall River FC for four seasons, scoring 112 goals in 114 games, and originally wasn't given credit for scoring the World Cup's first hat trick because of a scoring error. He was officially given credit for the hat trick in 2010 by FIFA, and like Balogun, he scored his three goals against Paraguay. Kyle Bray, WBZ, Boston's News Radio.
1: The White House hosts a UFC event on the South Lawn tomorrow after a judge refused to block it.
18: The show will go on after a federal judge overnight rejected a last-minute lawsuit that tried to stop a cage fight from unfolding on the South Lawn. The lawsuit claimed the star-studded event is, quote, deeply corrupt, using public land to benefit President Trump and his allies, noting UFC is selling VIP packages for as much as $1.5 million a person. But the judge said they couldn't prove they were personally harmed by it and sided with the Trump administration. Now, a weekend full of events will kick off in just a matter of hours with the main event on Sunday night.
1: ABC's Olivia Rubin reporting. President Trump's name is no longer on the Kennedy Center in Washington. Workers began stripping the lettering from the building overnight, hours after a court-ordered Friday deadline. The performing arts landmark has been renamed the Trump Kennedy Center in December after the president removed the center's previous leadership and installed a board of trustees that named him chairman. A judge ruled last month that only Congress could make changes to the Kennedy Center's name, ordering the administration to remove President Trump's name from the building and blocking plans to close the venue for 2 years for renovations. Police arrest a suspect after a lemonade stand robbery in Southie. More on that coming up. It's 3:33, time for traffic and weather together. The Subaru Retailers of New England, all-wheel drive, traffic on the threes. Gina, what's going on?
19: Well, it's pretty busy in the downtown stretch right now. Suzanne, we're going to start off with that ride. Coming into the city, we have a disabled vehicle northbound on the expressway at Furnace Brook, but then it does not let up after that. A slow right up to Neponset, actually up to Columbia Road, a little running room, and then Mass Ave in downtown Boston, Sturrow Drive. Just a little bit busy both directions getting onto the ramp at Kenmore and the Ted Williams westbound back to the airport. Eastbound's jammed about halfway through. A little slow going inside the Zakum inside into the Tip O'Neill Tunnel. Keep in mind that off-ramp to South Station is shut down because of the road closures at South Station. Eastbound, if you're coming into the city, Cambridge Street to Kenmore as well. And then 93 northbound, if you're leaving the city, we have a crash actually on the southbound side at Montvale Ave on 93. Curiosity delays, though, on that northbound side. Top half of 128, your 95 northbound ride. That's busy from 38 to North Ave. 128 southbound's busy. Just about 62 down to Lowell Street to the south of town. Getting better. We had those earlier backups in the Canton stretch on 93, and 24 and 95 were really heavy and getting on to 93 and 95 northbound. Still a little tight at that ramp in Canton southbound, by the way. If you are making your way down towards Foxborough, that's in pretty good shape. And 18 to the lane drop on Route 3 southbound. Gina Tempesta, WBC's traffic on the threes.
1: The forecast, mostly clear skies tonight, low 69. A mix of sun and clouds tomorrow with a high of 91. Sunny and not as humid on Monday with a high of 82. On Tuesday, sunny but much cooler with a high of 76. Right now in Boston, it's sunny and 88. A teenager is arrested after a kid's lemonade stand in Southie is robbed earlier this week. WBZ's Emma Friedman with details.
20: Boston police say a 14-year-old is being charged with armed robbery and unlawful possession of a firearm in connection to the robbery that left two kids traumatized. A 12-year-old boy and his 11-year-old sister were selling lemonade on West 9th Street on Wednesday when they were approached by two kids. One allegedly flashed a gun before they grabbed the cash box and took off. Police say the 14-year-old suspect will be arraigned in Boston Juvenile Court. Officials are asking the public for any information about a second suspect The Southie community has rallied around the two kids running the lemonade stand, who are back open for business Friday evening. Half the money raised will be donated to a local organization working to prevent gun violence. Emma Friedman, WBZ, Boston's News Radio.
1: Cleveland Cavaliers star James Harden is arrested in Houston on a weapons charge. Court records show Harden was taken into custody earlier this morning after an officer allegedly saw a handgun in plain view inside Harden's vehicle during a traffic stop. Harden was charged with misdemeanor unlawful carrying of a weapon and later released. His arraignment is scheduled for later this month. A former Patriots wide receiver avoids punishment from the league.
0: Stephon Diggs is off the hook after being investigated for allegedly violating the NFL's personal conduct policy. This comes after the former Patriots wide receiver was found not guilty of assaulting his personal chef during his time in New England. In a statement to the Associated Press, NFL spokesman Brian McCarthy says the league notified Diggs that it concluded its investigation and there is insufficient evidence to support a finding of a personal conduct policy violation. Since being released by the Patriots following the Super Bowl, Diggs has yet to sign with another team. Jared Brosnan, WBZ, Boston's News Radio.
1: An eighth grade teacher in Winchester is placed on administrative leave amid child pornography charges. The Globe says Jason Van Dinter, who teaches at McCall Middle School, was arraigned in Lowell District Court yesterday. A not guilty plea was entered on his behalf. All right, time now for a check on business with Bloomberg.
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1: Governor Maura Healey hits the campaign trail. 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
6: Coming up at the top of the hour, or a little after that, the Boston Red Sox take on the Texas Rangers. Game two of this three-game weekend series. The Red Sox won last night and are looking for two in a row at home for the first time since April. Ronger Suarez getting the start against Jacob deGrom. At Gillette Stadium tonight at 9 o'clock, it is the World Cup 2026. Haiti takes on Scotland. The New York Knicks take on the San Antonio Spurs. Game 5 of the NBA Finals from San Antonio. The Knicks hold a 3-1 series lead in the best of seven. The Spurs looking to avoid elimination and force a Game 6 back at Madison Square Garden next week. Seth Everett, WBZ, Boston's News Radio.
7: All right, back to the roads we go at 3:43 with traffic and weather together. The Subaru Retailers of New England all-wheel drive traffic on the threes. How's it looking now, Gina?
19: Not too great to the north of town right now, Suzanne. We have a crash in a tough spot. It's 93 southbound. Right at Montvale Ave, you're already back to Commerce Way in the Woburn stretch. You have a bit of curiosity delay as well on that northbound side, making your way up beyond, before Montvale Ave as you make your way up to the Cloverleaf at 128.95. Now, that ride is a little bit busy, about 38 to North Ave. Southbound, a little bit of a delay as well. Salem Street to Cloverleaf and 128 southbound's busy, just about 62. Down to Lowell Street. If you're coming into the city, not too tough on the lower deck. Zakin Bridge is a little slow as you make your way into the tunnel. Keep in mind that off-ramp to South Station southbound is shut down because of the road closures at South Station. The rest of your downtown ride, Stereo Drive, just a little sticky at Kenmore Square. Both directions, the Ted Williams back to the airport eastbound about halfway through, and it's heavy on the eastbound side of the turnpike from Cambridge Street to Kenmore as well. Leaving the city on the expressway southbound is a stop and go from Albany Street down to Neponset, and then just about East Milton to the split, northbound Furnace Brook up to Neponset, then Mass Ave, and still a little sluggish on that lower end of 128 as you make your way onto 95 at that ramp in Canton, and then a little bit slow on the northbound side. We had a couple of earlier problems in the Canton stretch, so we're still a little bit slow there. Slow on the southbound side coming off the Braintree split right to 24 and 18 to the lane drop on Route 3 southbound. 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Gina Tempesta, WBC's Traffic on the Threes.
7: Mostly clear skies tonight with a low of 69. A mix of sun and clouds tomorrow with a high of 91. Sunny and not as humid on Monday with a high of 82. On Tuesday, sunny and cooler with a high of just 76. Right now in Boston, it's sunny and 88.
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7: Good afternoon. I'm Suzanne Sawsville. Here are the five things you need to know at 3:45. The 2026 World Cup makes its Foxborough debut tonight as Haiti takes on Scotland in Boston Stadium at 9. President Trump says a peace agreement with Iran is scheduled to be signed tomorrow, but Iranian officials are denying it will happen that day. A 14-year-old boy is arrested in connection with a lemonade stand robbery in Southie earlier this week. Elon Musk becomes the world's first trillionaire after his company SpaceX went public yesterday. Governor Maura Healey is campaigning in Boston today. WBZ's Mike Macklin has that.
8: Governor Maura Healey rallied her supporters at a Dorchester storefront, urging them to hit the streets and let voters know her two Republican opponents are like and with President Donald Trump.
9: The two guys that I'm running against, not only are they not like us, they're self-funding multimillionaires. They're backed by PACs. They're going to stand with Donald Trump on everything. To be clear, Mike Minogue and Brian Shortsleeve stand with Trump. I stand with you.
8: Healey said she doesn't expect voters to agree with her on every issue, but she says she hopes they understand she's on their side. In Dorchester, Mike Macklin, WBZ. Boston's News Radio.
7: Mike Minogue received Mass GOP's endorsement at the recent convention in Worcester. He plans to host a Veterans Appreciation event in Scituate on Tuesday night. In the Republican primary on September 1st, Minogue will face off with fellow veteran Brian Shortsleeve. Shortsleeve campaigned outside the State House earlier this week, slamming the state legislature and Governor Healey for the lack of an audit as approved by voters on the 2024 ballot. Ipswich school officials are disputing claims made by parents when it comes to cigars. WBZ's Brooke McCarthy explains.
10: It all started when six Ipswich High lacrosse players were suspended from the state semifinal game this week after a photo surfaced of them smoking cigars at graduation, which is against MIAA policy. The parents said they were fake cigars, but after an investigation, school officials say that's not true. In a statement, Superintendent Brian Blake and Principal Jonathan Mitchell said a key piece of evidence was a timestamp receipt from a grocery store 20 minutes after parents were notified their sons violated the rules. The parents claimed the cigars were made of dried paper and tea, and the receipt was for tea purchased June 8th at 1:03 p.m., and parents were emailed at 12:41 p.m. about the violations. The statement goes on to say there's additional photos allegedly showing a cloud of smoke around one student and the cigars becoming significantly shorter. Both school officials say they try and teach young people that choices have consequences. Brooke McCarthy, WBZ, Boston's News Radio.
7: The Merrimack Valley goes all in on World Cup soccer.
0: If you can't be at Boston Stadium at the Scotland-Haiti match tonight in Foxborough, tough ticket, of course, maybe you want to give the Lowell Fan Fest a try. Fans can flood the Songus Center with massive LED screens there, making you feel like you're at the game, adding the food trucks, the cheering, celebrating with fellow fans. Tonight, it is Haitian night, and you know that community is so hyped up for this match.
11: We know that there's a lot of excitement behind it, and the energy of the people is really what's going to make this really exciting event.
0: The Revolutionary Valley Regional Tourism Council is behind this. Brian Bradbury, executive director, says Lowell will host 16 watch parties in all. A week from Friday, you get two games watch party style. Morocco first, Scotland, and then Haiti takes on the mighty Brazil. But one game at a time, watch party number one, Haiti, Scotland, Haitian night in Lowell tonight. Drew Mulholland, WBZ, Boston's News Radio.
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12: The minds over at Marvel Comics are releasing a surprise collaboration, and it's not exactly what people expected. No! Rolling Stones say they've paired up with the comic book publisher to release five new vinyls of their album Foreign Tongues, with each one featuring a different superhero, along with the iconic Hot Lips logo. The band made the announcement in a post to their social media, and the heroes assembled for the feature include Spider-Man, Thor, Captain America, The Incredible Hulk, and Wolverine. Each vinyl purchased comes with a What If comic insert, which recreates the album cover as a comic book cover. Foreign Tongues is set to release on July 10th, and pre-orders for the collectible vinyls are available for purchase online. Luke Spear, WBZ, Boston's News Radio.
7: Nearly one in three Americans are not checking their bank balances.
1: because of anxiety.
13: We've all been there. You walk up to an ATM and hope and pray there's enough in your account to spit out $20. According to a U.S. bank survey of over 3,000 adults, keeping tabs on our checking and savings accounts stresses us out. Younger adults reported the sharpest money stress, with nearly half of Gen Z saying they avoid checking their accounts entirely. Nearly three-quarters of millennials reported high or moderate anxiety over checking and savings balances, while one in four adults said they would need $10,000 saved to avoid financial stress. I'm Rob Martier.
1: New Hampshire officials have requested FEMA aid in the wake of major flooding. Madison, New Hampshire, and nearby communities got nearly 4.5 inches of rain overnight Wednesday, leading to floods that washed out roads and damaged driveways.
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1: It's 3:53, time for traffic and weather together. The Subaru retailers of New England, all-wheel drive traffic on the threes. What now, Gina?
2: We're still looking at those backed up traffic now on Suzanne on the southbound side of 93. We have a crash right after the Cloverleaf before Montvale Ave. You're back almost to Commerce Way in northbound. We have Curiosity delays back beyond Montvale Ave as you approach that crash on the southbound side. The northbound side of 128-95 going to be slow about 38 up to Walnut Street, 128 southbound, 62 down to Lowell Street, and even after that, a little bit of volume from Salem Street approaching the Cloverleaf as well. Southbound into the city on 93, that's looking pretty good, a little slow inside the Tip O'Neill Tunnel. Keep in mind the off-ramp to South Station is shut down because of the road closures in downtown Boston. Sterrett Drive is busy both directions onto Kenmore at the ramp we call the Boker, and then it's busy on the westbound side of the TED. You're still back to the airport, and eastbound's about halfway through. Coming out of the Tip O'Neill Tunnel, stop and go from Columbia Road southbound down to Neponset, and then East Milton, stop and go to the split. Northbound Adams up to, well, we're going to call that up to about Neponset, and then a little slow into the tunnel after that. The rest of the ride in pretty good shape. Now, if you're headed over to Foxborough, starting to see just a little bit of volume building off that off ramp from 95 and 93 and to get onto 95 in the Canton stretch, not quite back to Neponset Street yet. And of course, it's busy in front of the stadium, and then 18 to the lane drop on Route 3 southbound. Gina Tempesta, WBZ's traffic on the threes.
1: And now the 4-day WBZ AccuWeather forecast.
3: Tonight will be warm under mainly clear skies. Lows from the lower 60s in some inland suburbs to 71 along the harbor. Hot and turning breezy tomorrow. Sunshine followed by some clouds. A high of 91. Temperatures could reach the mid-90s in some inland suburbs, but staying in the 70s on the islands. Mostly cloudy, breezy, and more humid tomorrow night. A stray shower in the evening, then showers and a thunderstorm overnight. The low 68. A nice day on Monday. Not as warm, though, with lower humidity, high 82. Sunshine with highs in the 70s on the Cape and Islands. A mix of sun and clouds on Tuesday with a high of 76. I'm AccuWeather meteorologist Carrie Schwendehammer, WBZ, Boston's News Radio.
1: And checking the radar right now in Hingham, it's 88 degrees. In Haverhill, it's 87. In Acton, it's 88. In Boston, we have sunny skies and 88 degrees.

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1: Tis the season for pomp and circumstance and a whole lot of stress for students.
2: According to the Bureau of Labor Statistics, about 61% of high school graduates will advance to college with a big old bag of stress. Psychology Today says that struggle is real, with a high percentage of first-year students reporting the most stress, anxiety, and depression. They say it's a combination of things: picking a major, navigating classes, social dynamics, and the cost. Thankfully, they can blow off a little steam at a keg party. I'm Bree Tennis.
1: Retired movie critic and arts reporter Gene Shalit has died. Known for his puffy hair, handlebar mustache, and a love for puns, Shalit started in magazines before joining the Today Show as a contributor in 1970. He later became arts editor and stayed with Today until his retirement in 2010. Shalit's family announced his death yesterday, saying he passed peacefully after an amazing life. He was 100 years old. Foxborough gets ready to host its first World Cup match. Details coming up.
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1: 88 degrees in Boston at 4 o'clock. Good afternoon. I'm Suzanne Sausville. Here's what's happening. We're just hours away from the first World Cup match in Foxborough between Haiti and Scotland. But as WBZ's Mike Macklin tells us, festivities are already underway in Boston.
11: This is our city. We're going to do it tonight. Scotland's going down. Mayor Michelle Wu used a bullhorn to urge Boston's Haitian community on at the start of their parade from Copley Square to Boston Common in support of their homeland's World Cup soccer team.
12: We're going to have a great time. Thank you, thank you, thank you, merci en pile. Boston, c'est la caillou!
11: The city's enthusiasm and excitement was palpable as fans converged on City Hall Plaza for the World Cup Fan Fest. Governor Maura Healey excited that the World Cup is finally here.
13: All the Scots in their kilts yesterday, 93-degree weather. Today here in Mattapan, a Haitian community super excited about the match tonight. So it's great for Massachusetts, and I'm really excited to see the world here in Massachusetts taking on these games.
11: Haiti taking on Scotland in the first game in Foxborough. Mike Macklin, WBZ. Boston's News Radio.
1: One person is dead after a shooting on the Cape last night. It happened just before midnight on Main Street in Dennis at the Moonfish Restaurant. The Cape and Island DA's office says a male suspect is in custody and expected to appear in Orleans District Court on Monday. Officials have yet to identify the victim or the suspect, and it's unclear what led to the shooting. In a post on social media, the Moonfish Restaurant says it plans to reopen tomorrow. Quincy celebrates Flag Day a day early.
14: The 75th annual Quincy Flag Day Parade is tonight, which organizers say is the longest-running Flag Day Parade in the U.S. It steps off from the corner of Hancock and Coddington Streets in Quincy Center at 7 p.m., featuring military-style marching bands, veteran organizations, and more than 1,000 children waving flags. Following the parade, they'll raise a 50-by-80-foot American flag over Pageant Field, then shoot off fireworks around 9 o'clock over Black's Creek. Jared Brosnan, WBZ, Boston's News Radio.
1: SpaceX founder and CEO Elon Musk is now a trillionaire after the company's IPO launch yesterday.
15: It is the biggest IPO in history, and it makes Elon Musk the world's first trillionaire. The SpaceX team ringing the opening bell Friday. The company makes rockets and operates Starlink satellites while focusing its future in AI. Its stock opened at $150 per share and ended the day 19% higher at nearly $161, boosting its value to around $2 trillion. Rena Roy, ABC News, New York.
1: A potential ballot question to crack down on cannabis takes a step forward. Details next. It's 4:03, time for traffic and weather together. The Subaru Retailers of New England all-wheel drive traffic on the threes. Gina, what's happening?
16: Well, some good news to report finally, Suzanne. We cleared that earlier crash on 93 southbound right after the Cloverleaf before Montvale Ave in the Stoneham stretch. You're still back to about Commerce Way, but again, all lanes have been reopened, so that should start to get a little bit better for you. 95, your 120 northbound ride, still a little slow, about 38 up past North Ave, 120 southbound, 62 down to Lowell Street. And even after that, a little stop and go from Walnut Street to the Cloverleaf as well. Coming into downtown Boston, not too bad right now. A little slow going in the Tip O'Neill Tunnel. Keep in mind, the off-ramp to the South Station is shut down. The rest of your downtown ride, the eastbound side of the TED is backed up about halfway through. Westbound's jammed up to the airport, and we're seeing a lot of volume still on Sterra Drive, both directions getting onto the Kenmore ramps right now. That eastbound ride is jammed up actually from Mass Ave to the connector as well, so a little bit of volume there. And then if you're leaving the city on the expressway, that's going to slow you down from Columbia Road down to Neponset, and then just about East Milton to the split, northbound Adams up to Neponset, not bad, into the tunnel after that. To the south of town, starting to see a little bit of volume building through the Canton stretch, getting on that ramp at 93 and to 95 southbound down to about Neponset Street. You're okay down to Route 1, but of course it's busy in front of the stadium, but nothing major to talk about. And then 18 to the lane drop on Route 3 southbound. Gina Tempesta, WBC's Traffic of the Threes.
1: The forecast, mostly clear skies tonight, low 69. A mix of sun and clouds tomorrow with a high of 91. Sunny and not as humid on Monday with a high of 82. On Tuesday, sunny but cooler with a high of 76. Right now in Boston, it's sunny and 88 degrees. The barn is open this weekend at Nevin's Farm in Methuen for a farm animal adoption meet and greet. WBZ Sherry Small.
17: Beyond dogs, cats, guinea pigs, and other companion pets, Nevin's Farm is the MSPCA's only shelter that can accommodate farm animals and horses.
18: We had a bit of a wild winter.
17: Equine and Farm Animal Rescue Manager Casey McCarthy says since the start of the year, MSPCA Angel has taken in nearly 400 farm animals through law enforcement seizures.
18: Chickens and fowl, a lot of goats and sheep, quite a few horses. We even have a couple of zebus, dairy cows.
17: Up until now, those animals have been unavailable for adoption while court proceedings were underway. Now that the waiting is over, Nevin's Farm is opening up the barn doors in an event called Just Say Hey. That's H-A-Y.
18: Our goal isn't necessarily to send animals home the same day. The goal is really to let people come, see what we have, meet everyone, and then we can kind of help them determine what'll be a good fit.
17: Sherry Small, WBZ, Boston's News Radio.
1: Backers of a recreational marijuana repeal in Massachusetts are moving forward thanks to a green light from the state's highest court.
19: A decade since a ballot question legalized recreational cannabis in Massachusetts, there's an effort to make it illegal again. And it's a step closer to making it on the ballot this fall as the Massachusetts Supreme Judicial Court rejects a bid to block the question. The legal challenge argued that Massachusetts Attorney General Andrea Campbell's summary of the initiative left out key details and that she shouldn't have certified the question. But the SJC wasn't persuaded by the argument, ruling her summary is fair and her decisions have been sound. With this hurdle cleared, the effort to recriminalize weed still faces a steep uphill battle, with polls suggesting only 20% of voters like the idea. Madison Rogers, WBZ, Boston's News Radio.
1: The Justice Department approves Paramount's $110 billion acquisition of Warner Brothers Discovery. The DOJ determined after an eight-month investigation that the deal is not likely to result in harm to competition or American consumers. Time for a check on business now with Bloomberg.
20: Summer is nearly here, and this year is shaping up to be a rough one for teens who are looking for a job.
21: Right now, the outlook is definitely going to be a little bit cooler than it was a couple of years ago.
20: That's Corey Staley, senior economist at the job site Indeed.
21: What we are seeing is that the competition for those jobs is much stiffer. You know, we're seeing that entry-level jobs, kind of these starter jobs, have just pulled back gradually over the last few years, and that's started to really add up.
20: That means fewer opportunities for work at ice cream shops, pools, summer camps, and more. And part of the reason, more competition from older workers. Also, a lot of teens are taking college courses to get ahead, playing sports, or traveling and spending time with family. Staley says that by not working traditional summer jobs, teens are missing out on learning soft skills, like showing up for work, holding down a job, or dealing with customers.
21: They can learn a lot of really valuable skills in taking these jobs.
20: Skills that'll last a lifetime. I'm Tom Busby, Bloomberg Business on WBZ, Boston's News Radio.
1: Word of positive signs in a potential peace deal with Iran. More on that straight ahead.
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7: Just getting underway at Fenway Park, the Boston Red Sox wearing the blue and yellow uniforms, taking on the Texas Rangers. Ronger Suarez is on the mound, and he is just about throwing the first pitch to the Texas Rangers. Jacob deGrom will pitch for the Rangers in the bottom of the first. Later tonight in Foxborough at Gillette Stadium, it is the World Cup, the first matchup in Foxborough. Haiti takes on Scotland coming up this afternoon in Santa Clara at Levi's Stadium, home of the 49ers. Qatar takes on Switzerland. And at MetLife Stadium in New Jersey, Brazil faces Morocco. The New York Knicks and the San Antonio Spurs play Game 5 of the NBA Finals. The Knicks hold a 3-1 series lead. The Spurs look to face elimination. Seth Everett, WBZ, Boston's News Radio.
1: 4:13, time for traffic and weather together. The Subaru Retailers of New England, all-wheel drive, traffic on the threes. Where are we, Gina?
16: Well, let's take a look at the downtown ride, shall we? Right now, Suzanne, we're still looking at a little bit of volume on that north and southbound side of the expressway. We'll start off the southbound ride. Just a little bit of volume from about Albany Street down to Neponset, and then just a little slow from Furnace Brook to the split. Northbound Furnace Brook up past Neponset, and then it looks pretty good into the tunnel. Downtown Boston, Ted Williams is jammed back to the airport. Eastbound's a little slow, about halfway through. Stereo Drive on the eastbound side, Mass Ave to the Longfellow Bridge. Westbound, just a tap of the brakes at Kenmore. Eastbound, if you're coming into the city for the game still, if you're a straggler, we still have a little bit of volume about Cambridge Street on the turnpike. Eastbound to Kenmore as well. Now to the south of town, really not too bad out there. We'll knock wood, but if you are headed over towards Foxborough right now, we're seeing a little bit of volume off that 95 southbound ramp, getting on to 95 from 93 as well. Down just about to Neponset Street, not bad, to Route 1. New Route 1's busy both directions, no big surprises in front of the stadium. And also to the south of town, 18 to the lane drop on Route 3 southbound. Northbound's a little slow, 123 up to Derby Street. 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Gina Tempesta, WBC's Traffic on the 3.
1: Thank you, Gina. Mostly clear skies tonight. We'll see a low of 69. A mix of sun and clouds tomorrow with a high of 91. Sunny and not as humid on Monday with a high of 82. On Tuesday, cooler with sun much of the time, high 76. Right now in Boston, it's sunny and 88.
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1: Good afternoon. I'm Suzanne Sawsville. Here are the five things you need to know at 4:15. Heavy traffic anticipated ahead of tonight's first World Cup match in Foxborough. Workers removed President Trump's name from the Kennedy Center in Washington. One person is dead and a suspect is in custody after a shooting at a restaurant on the Cape last night. The 75th annual Quincy Flag Day Parade steps off tonight at 7 in Quincy Center, which will also feature fireworks at around 9 o'clock. In a post on social media, President Trump says a deal with Iran is scheduled to get signed tomorrow. While this contradicts an earlier statement from the Iranian Foreign Ministry, other nations involved in negotiations are also signaling a deal is close. The AP's Luke Garrett has more.
8: Pakistan's Prime Minister said on Saturday that a deal is closer than ever before and is expected to be signed in the next 24 hours. Pakistan is preparing for an electronic signing of the agreement, followed by technical level talks next week. Part of the deal includes provisions for Iran's nuclear program. Iran's foreign minister has said that terms of the dealing with the program would be finalized in the 60 days after the initial agreement is signed.
1: In a post, President Trump also saying, "We look forward to working with Iran and the entire Middle East long into the future." President Trump says U.S. forces killed a notorious Venezuelan cartel leader in a military strike. ABC's Gio Benitez has that.
9: The president posted a video of the strike on social media, and he wrote that U.S. forces coordinated with Venezuelan leaders to target Hector Guerrero Flores. Officials claim that Guerrero Flores was one of the top leaders of the Tren de Aragua cartel, also known as TDA. Last year, Guerrero Flores was indicted in New York federal court on charges of racketeering and lending support to terrorists.
1: Defense Secretary Pete Hegseth says the strike happened earlier in the week at a cartel compound in Venezuela. Well, as we've been telling you, tonight is the first World Cup match to be played at Boston Stadium. Haiti and Scotland will battle it out on the pitch at 9 o'clock. And if you're looking, still looking for a free watch party, WBZ's Shane Stokes has you covered.
11: The Charles Hotel in Harvard Square will be offering up a special viewing experience with a full-size goal installation, foosball tables, stadium-style seating, and cocktails from participating World Cup countries. There's also the Lawn on in the Seaport, which will be putting on their Boston Fan Zone, which will be co-hosted by local Boston community organizations. If you're looking for something on the water, the Tall Ship in East Boston, which is a 245-foot boat-turned-oyster bar, will also be playing the match. And the official FIFA Fan Festival will take place at City Hall Plaza in Boston and will not only stream the game for fans, but will also include live music, a cultural showcase, and other fun surprises. The big game kicks off tonight at 9 p.m. Eastern. Shane Stokes, WBZ, Boston's News Radio.
1: Game 5 of the NBA Finals between the Knicks and the Spurs is tonight in San Antonio. Bexar County Sheriff Javier Salazar says there will be stepped-up security.
12: San Antonio, we're cut a little bit differently, cut out of a different cloth than most other major cities. So we're hoping to not see anything, but if it happens, we'll be ready for it.
1: This comes after raucous celebrations of the Knicks' comeback win in Game 4 led to violent incidents in New York City. Salazar vowed to protect fans and players of both teams while they're in town. Women interested in fly fishing can take advantage of a free clinic on the Charles this weekend. WBZ's Jay Ouellette has details.
13: 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Participants will learn casting techniques, body mechanics, and different casting styles, with plenty of hands-on practice time. The clinic is free, but pre-registration is required and space is limited. Jay Ouellette, WBZ Boston's News Radio.
1: Tributes continue to pour in for a legendary artist.
14: Yeah, on the heels of the death of David Hockney, those who were influenced by him are paying tribute all over social media. In the art world, Hockney was a Beatle, a superstar, one of the most influential artists of our time over six decades. He believed that painting could change the world. No doubt about it, one of the most well-known contemporary artists of our time, famous for, among other portraits, swimming pools in Los Angeles.
15: I like the idea, you see, of a realistic painting, essentially, of a real figure looking at another figure, but the other figure is distorted naturally by the water.
14: His family says he died at home. David Hockney was 88 years old, passing away 1 month short of his 89th birthday. Drew Mulholland, WBZ, Boston's News Radio.
1: As we head into summer, shark sightings are becoming more prevalent off the coast of Massachusetts. The Atlantic White Shark Conservancy's shark tracking app shows 10 recorded sightings of white sharks near the Cape and Islands.

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0: It's 4:23, and that means it's time for Traffic and Weather Together. The Subaru Retailers of New England all-wheel drive traffic on the threes. How are the roads, Gina?
1: Not too bad overall, considering it's pretty busy out there, but nothing big as far as huge crashes to really slow you down. We have a new crash, Suzanne, though, coming in Shrewsbury. It's at Main Street on 290 westbound to watch out for there. Other than that, the ride to the west is in good shape. Even on the Turnpike westbound, no major delays past 495. Eastbound, still a little tight from Cambridge Street to Kenmore. And then downtown Boston Sturrow Drive is back to Mass Ave on the eastbound side. Ted Williams back to the airport. Eastbound's back about halfway through as well. And then it's slow coming off the Zakin Bridge into the tunnel. Keep in mind we have that ramp at South Station shut down because of the closures at South Station. So it's starting to build up a little bit there. Then on the expressway, not too bad. Albany Street down to about Columbia Road and then Furnacebrook to the split. Northbound's going to be Furnacebrook up to a right lane disabled, though, at Columbia Road to watch out for. And then just a little sluggish into the tunnel after that. To the south of town, 18 to the lane drop on Route 3. Southbound, northbound, a little sluggish getting by Derby Street. And we're seeing a little bit of ramp cramp. And now for folks who are headed over towards Foxborough at that ramp at 93 down to 95. 95 is not quite back down to about Neponsa Street. You look pretty good down to Route 1 after that. Gina Tempesta, WBC's Traffic of the Threes.
0: And now the four-day WBC AccuWeather forecast.
2: Tonight will be mainly clear and warm. Low of 71 along the harbor, but lower 60s in some inland suburbs. The heat starts to build again for tomorrow, becoming breezy with sunshine followed by some clouds. High 91. Temperatures, though, will range from the 70s on the islands to the mid-90s in some inland suburbs. Breezy and more humid tomorrow night with clouds along with a stray shower early, then showers and a thunderstorm overnight, the low 68. The return of sunshine and lower humidity on Monday, a pretty nice day with a high of 82. Partly sunny and nice Tuesday, high 76. I'm AccuWeather meteorologist Carrie Schwindenhammer, WBZ, Boston's News Radio.
0: And right now it's 90 degrees in Brockton, 86 in Framingham, 84 in Danvers. In Boston, we have sunny skies and now 90 degrees.
3: At Johns Hopkins, I'm Elizabeth Tracy.
4: Perhaps you recall from high school biology that you have 23 pairs of chromosomes. A Johns Hopkins study has shown that one arm of chromosome 1, the biggest chromosome, is often copied many times in pancreas cancer. And that part of the chromosome has genes that very well might be primary drivers in the disease. Hopkins Kimmel Cancer Center Director William Nelson explains.
5: Which part of the chromosome arm is most commonly the one that is gained? And what's the smallest area you can sort of pin down? In particular, they found two genes. These genes are the blueprints for subunits of a protein complex called gamma secretase. There are a number of these gamma secretase inhibitors. They are working their way into clinical trials for cancers, including for pancreas cancer. And this would be very consistent with one of those inhibitors being effective as an adjunct to treating pancreas cancer.
4: At Johns Hopkins,

0: Elizabeth Tracy.
1: Some prediction markets are suing to try to block a new tax.
2: Kentucky implemented a 14.25% tax on prediction markets earlier this year. Now a group of those markets, including Kalshi and Polymarket, are suing, saying the tax is discriminatory and unconstitutional. The suit points out the rate is higher than the more than 9% tax on horse tracks, what it called Kentucky's favored incumbent industry. The Commonwealth's Attorney General said in a statement his office is the odds-on favorite to win.
1: ABC's Brian Clark reporting. Well, the World Cup makes its Foxborough debut tonight. We'll have more on that coming up.
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1: It's sunny and 90 degrees in Boston at 4:30. Good afternoon. I'm Suzanne Sawsville. Here's what's happening. The first of seven World Cup matches being played at Boston Stadium is finally here. It's tonight, and the World Cup festivities are expected to cause some serious traffic problems this weekend. MassDOT Highway Administrator Jonathan Gulliver says your best bet might be to ride the rails.
12: This is going to be one of these things. If you're not taking the train, and we hope you are, it's going to be the smoothest way in and out of Boston Stadium for sure. But if you are driving, you can expect a lot of extra traffic getting in and around both downtown Boston and down in Gillette.
1: We'll keep you updated all weekend long with traffic reports every 10 minutes on the threes. Team USA is on board after beating Paraguay 4-1 in California last night. Meantime, Haiti takes on Scotland tonight in Boston Stadium's first match of the tournament. WBZ-TV's Brandon Truitt says the Tartan Army has come to Massachusetts in force.
13: If you've been around Boston lately, you've likely seen a lot of kilts here, there, and everywhere. Scotland has two matches in Boston in the span of a week, and they have all but taken over this city. Cameron Burney will be at Saturday's match.
14: I think 4-0 Scotland. Whoa. They're going to smash it. Definitely.
15: I love that.
13: High expectations for his home team, making their first World Cup appearance in nearly 30 years. Just one of the reasons this World Cup is expected to be unlike any other.
0: There's nothing like it, and that's the best part about it. Yeah.
13: And the Scots are certainly making an impact. Bars in the area, I won't name names, have reportedly run low on beer. Others are reporting unprecedented demand. They've not even had their first match yet.
1: The game kicks off in Foxborough at 9 o'clock tonight. The White House hosts a UFC event on the South Lawn tomorrow after a judge refused to block it.
14: The show will go on after a federal judge overnight rejected a last-minute lawsuit that tried to stop a cage fight from unfolding on the South Lawn. The lawsuit claimed the star-studded event is, quote, deeply corrupt, using public land to benefit President Trump and his allies, noting UFC is selling VIP packages for as much as $1.5 million a person. But the judge said they couldn't prove they were personally harmed by it and sided with the Trump administration. Now, a weekend full of events will kick off in just a matter of hours with the main event on Sunday night.
1: ABC's Olivia Rubin reporting. President Trump's name is no longer on the Kennedy Center in Washington. Workers began stripping the lettering from the building overnight, hours after a court-ordered Friday deadline. The performing arts landmark had been renamed the Trump Kennedy Center in December after the president removed the center's previous leadership and installed a board of trustees that named him chairman. A judge ruled last night that only Congress could make changes to the Kennedy Center's name and ordered the administration to remove President Trump's name from the building and blocking plans to close the venue for 2 years for renovations. A teen is arrested in connection with the robbery of a local lemonade stand. More in a moment. But first, it's 4:33. Time for traffic and weather together. The Subaru Retailers of New England all-wheel drive traffic on the threes. How are the roads, Gina?
15: You know, overall, really not too bad out there right now, Susie. And we have a couple of hot spots, including a new disabled that's just popped up on the Turnpike eastbound at Fenway. Already a little bit busy there back to Cambridge Street, so that won't help the ride. And the airport tunnels are a little bit busy westbound inside the TED. That's back to the airport. Sumner's heavy about halfway through. And Sturrow Drive's a little bit busy on the eastbound side, just about Clarendon Street to Beacon Street. Not too bad after that. Westbound and tap of the brakes at Beacon Street. Looks good to Kenmore after that. The expressway is a little stop-and-go action from Albany Street down to about Neponset and then just about East Milton to the split. Northbound is a little slow. We have a disabled vehicle at Columbia Road, so you're back to East Milton as a result. There looks good into the tunnel after that. If you're headed over to Foxborough right now, just a little bit of ramp volume coming off of that ramp on 93 to 95, which is going to slow you down to Neponset Street. And then in the Shrewsbury stretch, we're clearing a crash at 290 westbound at Main Street to watch out for there. Gina Tempesta, WBZ's Traffic on the Threes.
1: The forecast, mostly clear skies tonight, low 69. A mix of sun and clouds tomorrow with a high of 91. Sunny and not as humid on Monday with a high of 82. On Tuesday, cooler with sun much of the time, high 76. Right now in Boston, it's sunny and 90 degrees. A teenager is arrested after a lemonade stand in Southie was robbed earlier this week.
16: Boston police say a 14-year-old is being charged with armed robbery and unlawful possession of a firearm in connection to the robbery that left two kids traumatized. A 12-year-old boy and his 11-year-old sister were selling lemonade on West 9th Street on Wednesday when they were approached by two kids. One allegedly flashed a gun before they grabbed the cash box and took off. Police say the 14-year-old suspect will be arraigned in Boston Juvenile Court. Officials are asking the public for any information about a second suspect. The Southie community has rallied around the two kids running the lemonade stand, who are back open for business Friday evening. Half the money raised will be donated to a local organization working to prevent gun violence. Emma Friedman, WBZ, Boston's News Radio.
1: An eighth grade teacher in Winchester is placed on administrative leave amid child pornography charges. The Globe says Jason Van Dinter, who teaches at McCall Middle School, was arraigned in Lowell District Court yesterday. A not guilty plea was entered on his behalf. Winchester School Superintendent Frank Hackett said in a letter to the community that they currently have no evidence suggesting the the charges involve any students within the school district. The letter added that Van Dinter is barred from entering any district buildings or having any contact with students while the case is pending. A former Patriots wide receiver avoids punishment from the league.
17: Stephon Diggs is off the hook after being investigated for allegedly violating the NFL's personal conduct policy. This comes after the former Patriots wide receiver was found not guilty of assaulting his personal chef during his time in New England. In a statement to the Associated Press, NFL spokesman Brian McCarthy says the league notified Diggs that it concluded its investigation and there is insufficient evidence to support a finding of a personal conduct policy violation. Since being released by the Patriots following the Super Bowl, Diggs has yet to sign with another team. Jared Brosnan, WBZ, Boston's News Radio.
1: New Hampshire officials have requested FEMA aid in the wake of major flooding. Madison, New Hampshire, and nearby communities got nearly 4.5 inches of rain overnight Wednesday, leading to floods that washed out roads and damaged driveways. Governor Kelly Ayotte says she's asked state emergency management officials to work with FEMA to determine whether a disaster declaration is needed. It's 4:37, time for a check on business with Bloomberg.
18: While multiple industries wait for AI to start really paying off, it's already happening in healthcare.
19: Year to year, we're seeing a massive improvement in adoption.
18: Jeff DeLulo, CEO of Philips North America, talking about his company's study into how AI is being integrated into medical practice. Does this sound familiar?
19: When I go to my general practitioner, I get maybe 10 or 15 minutes, and most of that time, it's sitting on the keyboard asking me questions, right?
18: But with AI,
19: they're getting the chance to ambient speak dialogue. It's translating it into the medical records. They're spending time looking you in the eye, asking you more questions.
18: The study finds doctors spend more time in patient care, and the increased efficiency means they can add patients and revenue.
19: The average physician in this study said they're getting 5 more patients per week because of tools that they're deploying in their practice.
18: Will AI replace doctors? DeLulo says that wouldn't be the best use of it.
19: We want to augment that physician with as much of the non-value add work and as much of the diagnostic quality they can so that they can make the best decision clinically for their patients.
18: Andrew O'Day, Bloomberg Business on WBZ, Boston's News Radio.
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5: Top of the third at Fenway Park. The Red Sox looking for two in a row against the Texas Rangers. It's no score between these two teams. Jacob DeGrom is on the mound. He's given up one hit over two innings. Ronger Suarez, 2 2/3. He has not given up a hit, hasn't walked anybody, and has four strikeouts. Meanwhile, the World Cup at Gillette Stadium gets underway around 9 o'clock tonight. Haiti takes on Scotland. The game going on right now is at Levi Stadium in Santa Clara. Switzerland leads Qatar 1-0 in the 75th minute. And their one goal came on a penalty in the 17th minute. Brazil also takes on Morocco, that one at MetLife Stadium in East Rutherford. Seth Everett, WBZ, Boston's News Radio.
6: It's 4:43, time for traffic and weather together. The Subaru Retailers of New England, all-wheel drive, traffic on the threes. How's it looking, Gina?
7: You know, overall, it's really not too bad out there right now. Suzanne, even if for folks that are headed over towards Foxborough, that lower end of 128 through the Needham stretch, a tap on the brakes, that's about it. You'll hit a little bit of volume at the 93 ramp, getting on to 95 down to about Neponset Street, and then you look pretty good. But, of course, Route 1 is jammed in both directions in front of the stadium. No big surprises there. The rest of the ride to the south of town, a little bit of volume at the lane drop on Route 3 southbound, but the northbound ride is going to hang you up from about 123 up to Derby Street. Getting there to the south of town is just a little bit of volume coming out of the Tip O'Neill Tunnel southbound down to Neponset and then East Milton to the split. Northbound East Milton up to a breakdown in the right lane at Columbia Road. And then you'll look pretty good into the tunnel after that. Downtown Boston, Sturrow Drive back to Clarendon Street. The Ted Williams is back to the airport. The Sumner just a little bit heavy getting on to 93 and 93 northbound, leaving the city not too bad. A little slow up to Route 16 and clearing a crash on the ramp in Lexington. 95 your 128 northbound ride at Route 2 East. 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Gina Tempesta, WBC's Traffic on the Threes.
6: The forecast, mostly clear skies tonight, low 69. A mix of sun and clouds tomorrow with a high of 91. Sunny and not as humid on Monday with a high of 82. On Tuesday, sunny and much cooler with a high of just 76. Right now in Boston, we have sunny skies and 89 degrees.
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6: Good afternoon. I'm Suzanne Salisbury. Here are the five things you need to know at 4:45. The 2026 World Cup makes its Foxborough debut tonight as Haiti takes on Scotland at Boston Stadium at 9. President Trump's name is no longer on the Kennedy Center building after a judge ordered the Trump administration to remove it. A 14-year-old boy is arrested in connection with a lemonade stand robbery in Southie earlier this week. Elon Musk becomes the world's first trillionaire after his company SpaceX went public yesterday. Now to an update to a story we've been following. Ipswich school officials are disputing claims made by parents when it comes to cigars. WBZ's Brooke McCarthy explains.
8: It all started when six Ipswich High lacrosse players were suspended from the state semifinal game this week after a photo surfaced of them smoking cigars at graduation, which is against MIAA policy. The parents said they were fake cigars, but after an investigation, school officials say that's not true. true. In a statement, Superintendent Brian Blake and Principal Jonathan Mitchell said a key piece of evidence was a timestamp receipt from a grocery store 20 minutes after parents were notified their sons violated the rules. The parents claimed the cigars were made of dried paper and tea, and the receipt was for tea purchased June 8th at 1:03 p.m., and parents were emailed at 12:41 p.m. about the violations. The statement goes on to say there's additional photos allegedly showing a cloud of smoke around one student and the cigars becoming significantly shorter. Both school officials say they try and teach young people that choices have consequences. Brooke McCarthy, WBZ, Boston's News Radio.
6: The U.S. and Iran appear to be on the verge of a deal to end the war and reopen the Strait of Hormuz. President Trump writing on social media today that the deal is scheduled to be signed tomorrow, although Iran's Revolutionary Guard is denying those plans. Meanwhile, President Trump is reportedly expected to discuss plans to demine the Strait of Hormuz with allies during the upcoming G7 summit in France. G7 members Britain and France have expressed interest in helping remove mines from the strait once the war ends. The summit starts on Monday. Former reality star Spencer Pratt breaks his silence after failing to advance to the November runoff in the race for Los Angeles mayor. Pratt posted a video on social media where he declared war on Mayor Karen Bass and her challenger, council member Nithya Raman, and said his mission to expose what he called a corrupt machine has just started.
2: And now every problem that plagues Los Angeles because of these two corrupt communists is going to accelerate, and the city will tumble headlong into the abyss.
6: Pratt says he's spoken to several business owners who say they'll leave L.A. now that either Bass or Raman, both Democrats, will be mayor. The Merrimack Valley goes all in on World Cup soccer.
9: If you can't be at Boston Stadium at the Scotland-Haiti match tonight in Foxborough, tough ticket, of course, maybe you want to give the Lowell Fan Fest a try. Fans can flood the Songus Center with massive LED screens there, making you feel like you're at the game. Add in the food trucks, the cheering, celebrating with fellow fans. Tonight, it is Haitian night, and you know that community is so hyped up for this match.
10: We know that there's a lot of excitement behind it, and the energy of the people is really what's going to make this really exciting event.
9: The Revolutionary Valley Regional Tourism Council is behind this. Brian Bradbury, executive director, says Lowell will host 16 watch parties in all. A week from Friday, you get two games watch party style. Morocco first, Scotland, and then Haiti takes on the mighty Brazil. But one game at a time, watch party number one, Haiti-Scotland, Haitian night in Lowell tonight. Drew Mulholland, WBZ, Boston's News Radio.
6: A soccer ball of world record proportions looms over East Boston. Mayor Michelle Wu says it's just another reason for people to check out that part of the city.
11: A giant soccer ball is now sitting in an East Boston park. This isn't any just giant soccer ball. It now holds the Guinness World Record as the largest soccer ball ever made at nearly 48 feet across.
12: Perfect timing that when we're welcoming the world to Boston, there's one more exciting thing to see in East Boston and in our city.
11: But it's not just the giant soccer ball. The creators are also donating 100 replicas, standard size, to be used at youth soccer programs across the city.
6: That was WBZ-TV's David Wade reporting. Prosecutors and defense attorneys have a day of legal wrangling in the Charlie Kirk murder trial.
13: Defense lawyers for the man accused of killing Charlie Kirk are asking a judge to block prosecutors from seeking the death penalty as punishment for comments the prosecution team made in the media about a bullet fragment recovered from Kirk's body. During a court hearing, defense attorney Richard Novak pressed Deputy Utah County Attorney Christopher Ballard on why Ballard spoke to the media in violation of the judge's restrictions against speaking about the case outside of court. Ballard then argued he did not speak to the media about case specifics and only spoke generally about how ballistics testing can be inconclusive.
14: We were concerned about the media stories that were saying, first of all, that the bullet in fact did not match and that therefore we had no case.
13: The judge says he will issue his decision about the contempt allegation at a later date. I'm Lisa Dwyer.
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2: 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The Subaru Retailers of New England, all-wheel drive traffic on the threes. Gina, how's that traffic going to Gillette Stadium?
3: It's really not too bad. It's the traffic at Gillette Stadium, however, Susanna, and Route 1 is pretty crazy. I'll tell you that. It's about backed up about 3 miles approaching the stadium on Route 1 southbound, northbound about 2 miles. But getting there, the major highways, including that lower end of 128, where we kind of anticipated a lot of volume, that is actually looking pretty good right down from the turnpike as you approach that ramp at 93 to 95 southbound. That's a little clogged down to about Neponset Street. Looks pretty good, though, onto Route 1 after that. But like I said, it's pretty clogged in front of the stadium itself. The rest of the ride to the south of town, not too bad. A little tap of the brakes at the lane drop on Route 3 southbound. Northbound is going to be about 123 up to Derby Street. Getting there on the expressway, that's pretty slow going. Just a little tap of the brakes as you make your way out of the tunnel down to about Neponset and then East Milton to the split. Northbound East Milton up to Columbia Road looks good into the tunnel after that. Storrow Drive is in pretty good shape. A little bit of volume eastbound just about Beacon Street to the Longfellow Bridge and again approaching the connector. The Ted Williams is back to the airport and eastbound on the turnpike. That's still a little bit of volume from Cambridge Street to Fenway and also a 95 your 128 northbound ride. Watch out for disabled vehicle in the left median at Route 9. Gina Tempesta, WBZ's traffic on the threes.
2: And now the 4-day WBZ AccuWeather forecast.
4: Mainly clear and warm for tonight. Lows ranging from the lower 60s in some inland suburbs to 71 along the harbor. Hot and becoming breezy tomorrow. Sunshine mixing with clouds, a high of 91. Temperatures, though, will range from the 70s on the islands to the mid-90s in some inland suburbs. Mostly cloudy, breezy, and more humid tomorrow night. A passing shower in the evening, then showers and a thunderstorm overnight, the low 68. Pleasant and not as warm on Monday with the return of sunshine and lower humidity, high 82. We'll be in the 70s on the Cape and Islands. Partly sunny and nice Tuesday, high 76. I'm AccuWeather meteorologist Carrie Schwindenhammer, WBZ, Boston's News Radio.
2: And right now it's 84 degrees in Wareham, 86 in Amesbury, 86 also in Leominster. In Boston, we have sunny skies and 89 degrees.
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9: The sci-fi film made $6.5 million from Thursday previews and is expected to make over $42 million over the three-day weekend. That would far surpass the previously anticipated $35 million opening weekend haul. I'm Lisa Taylor.
2: A beloved movie critic and arts reporter for the Today Show, Gene Shalit, has died. Known for his puffy hair, handlebar mustache, and a love for puns, Shalit joined Today in 1970 and became arts editor in 1973. He was instrumental in changing the balance of critical power in the U.S., moving it from print to television. He was regularly mocked on Saturday Night Live and made cameos on shows like Sesame Street. Gene Shalit was 100 years old. Coming up, we'll have the latest on the traffic headed to Gillette Stadium for this first World Cup match in Foxborough. And remember, when you're away from your radio, you can still listen to WBZ News Radio on the iHeartRadio app. You can download that right now for free. 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
2: 89 degrees in Boston at 5 o'clock. Good afternoon. I'm Suzanne Sawsville. Here's what's going on. Tonight's match between Haiti and Scotland will be the first of 7 World Cup matches played at Boston Stadium in Foxborough. The game kicks off tonight at 9 o'clock, but the festivities are already underway. FanFest kicked off on City Hall Plaza yesterday.
18: It's hot in Boston today, that's for sure.
19: Boston's Fan Festival has lots of smiling faces and lots of Scottish fans finding ways to deal with the heat.
18: Yeah, I think some beers are coming our way very soon, but it's going to be great. It's 28 years since Scotland last qualified for World Cup. We can't wait for this.
19: Ewan and Robbie didn't get tickets to FanFest before it sold out, but they don't care so much. For one thing, there's a bar across the street flooded with fans from Scotland. And for another thing, well, they're here for the game after all.
18: I just hope we see some goals, you know. I hope we go out there and play our best football and just, you know, enjoy it.
19: And then I met Craig.
20: So what are you most excited for in FanFest? Drinking or what's the plan?
21: Oh, drinking. We're Scottish. We love drinking in Scotland.
19: I also met several people with a big problem. They bought flights to Boston, some from Florida, Ohio, and Chicago, but the one thing they didn't do was reserve their spot inside FanFest. One man told me that's okay, though. He'd rather watch in the AC anyway. At City Hall Plaza, Emma Friedman, WBZ Boston's News Radio.
2: Team USA is off to a strong start after winning its

0: tournament opener against Paraguay last night. ABC's Christian Cordero has more.
1: The Americans are here.
2: Team USA is flying high at the top of the group. More than 70,000 soccer fans packing SoFi Stadium to witness the first men's World Cup match on U.S. soil in 32 years. Star players Christian Pulisic and Weston McKennie combined to force their early goal. Final score, 4-1. Christiane Cordero, ABC News, Inglewood, California.
0: One person is dead after a shooting on the Cape last night. It happened just before midnight at the Moonfish restaurant on Main Street in Dennis. The Cape and Island DA's office says a male suspect is in custody and expected to appear in Orleans District Court on Monday. Officials have yet to identify the victim or the suspect, and it's unclear what led to the shooting. In a post on social media, the Moonfish restaurant said they plan to reopen tomorrow. In a post on social media, President Trump says a deal with Iran is, quote, scheduled to get signed tomorrow. While this contradicts an earlier statement from the Iranian Foreign Ministry, other nations involved in negotiations are also signaling a deal is close. The AP's Luke Garrett has more.
3: Pakistan's Prime Minister said on Saturday that a deal is closer than ever before and is expected to be signed in the next 24 hours. Pakistan is preparing for an electronic signing of the agreement, followed by technical level talks next week. Part of the deal includes provisions for Iran's nuclear program. Iran's foreign minister has said that terms of the dealing with the program would be finalized in the 60 days after the initial agreement is signed.
0: President Trump also saying, quote, we look forward to working with Iran and the entire Middle East long into the future. A potential ballot question to crack down on cannabis takes a step forward. Details coming up next. 503 traffic and weather together. The Subaru Retailers of New England all-wheel drive traffic on the threes. Gina, what's going on?
4: Well, we still have some busy stuff to talk about right now, Suzanne, including this northbound disabled vehicle on the Zankum Bridge right underneath that second tower in the right-hand lane. It's going to slow you down there. Southbound's going to be a little slow coming into the Tip O'Neill Tunnel. Keep in mind that ramp southbound at South Station is shut down because of the closures around South Station. And then it's a little bit busy inside the Ted Williams. That's back to the airport. Stereo Drive is back to Mass Ave on that eastbound side, and is a little bit of volume for folks headed southbound out of the city. Actually, out of the Tip O'Neill, right down to Neponset on the expressway, and then again from East Milton to the Split, northbound Adams up to Neponset, a little running room, and then a little slow at Neponset at the Yacht Club, actually. And then it looks pretty good into the tunnel after that. We're seeing unusual volume on Route 1 southbound from about Walnut Street to 99. And then the northbound ride checks out okay. Now the ride to the south of town, and that's a different story. It's getting a little bit busy on that lower end of Route 1. As you can imagine, it's backed up almost to 95 now on that southbound side on Route 1. It's about a 4-mile backup in front of the stadium, about 2 miles on the northbound side. And also to the south, picking up word of a crash on 248 southbound, right at the base of the Bourne Bridge to watch out for there. Gina Tempesta, WBC's Traffic on the Threes.
0: The forecast, mostly clear skies tonight, low 69. A mix of sun and clouds tomorrow with a high of 91. Sunny and not as humid on Monday with a high of 82. On Tuesday, mostly sunny but cooler with a high of 76. Right now in Boston, we have sunny skies and 89 degrees. Backers of a recreational marijuana repeal in Massachusetts are moving forward thanks to getting a green light from the state's highest court.
5: A decade since a ballot question legalized recreational cannabis in Massachusetts, there's an effort to make it illegal again. And it's a step closer to making it on the ballot this fall as the Massachusetts Supreme Judicial Court rejects a bid to block the question. The legal challenge argued that Massachusetts Attorney General Andrea Campbell's summary of the initiative left out key details and that she shouldn't have certified the question. But the SJC wasn't persuaded by the argument, ruling her summary is fair and her decisions have been sound. With this hurdle cleared, the effort to recriminalize weed still faces a steep uphill battle, with polls suggesting only 20% of voters like the idea. Madison Rogers, WBC, Boston's News Radio.
0: New Hampshire Governor Kelly Ayotte vetoes a bill that would have allowed medical marijuana dispensaries to have their own greenhouses on site. The bill would have limited dispensaries to one greenhouse. In vetoing the bill, Ayotte stated that she does not support expanding the cultivation of marijuana in New Hampshire. Medical marijuana is legal in the Granite State, but recreational use is not, making it the only state in New England to not legalize marijuana, recreational marijuana. Some prediction markets are suing to try to block a new tax.
6: Kentucky implemented a 14.25% tax on prediction markets earlier this year. Now a group of those markets, including Kalshi and Polymarket, are suing, saying the tax is discriminatory and unconstitutional. The suit points out the rate is higher than the more than 9% tax on horse tracks, what it called Kentucky's favored incumbent industry. The Commonwealth's Attorney General said in a statement his office is the odds-on favorite to win.
0: ABC's Brian Clark reporting. Time for a check on business with Bloomberg.
7: People are still opening their wallets despite a range of consumer worries. Several retailers surprised investors with upbeat results in their latest earnings. Speaking with Bloomberg, Gap CEO Richard Dixon was optimistic despite a lowered forecast.
8: We are seeing consistency and strength in consumer behavior. But ultimately, you know, this is a dialogue with consumers that you have to follow and ultimately drive.
7: Meanwhile, Kohl's, Dollar Tree, and Best Buy all had strong quarters, and Macy's had a better-than-expected report. CEO Tony Spring also spoke with Bloomberg.
9: The strategy is making it better for the consumers. So we put more people in the stores. We added more inventory. We brought in new brands. We made the website, you know, more inspirational.
7: Macy's also owns Bloomingdale's and Bluemercury and is engaged in a turnaround strategy that's included closing underperforming stores. Meanwhile, Walmart posted solid quarterly earnings and Target had a strong quarter, but retailers remain cautious. Walmart said prices could rise if fuel costs remained elevated. I'm Gina Cervetti, Bloomberg Business on WBZ, Boston's News Radio.
0: The world now has the first trillionaire. We'll tell you who coming up.
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1: Top of the fourth at Fenway Park. The Red Sox and the Texas Rangers are tied at two. Texas took a 1-0 lead after the top of the third. But in the bottom of the third, Mickey Gaspers, RBI single, and Willier Abreu had an RBI single to make it 2-1 Red Sox. Texas has just tied it in the top of the fourth inning. Ronger Suarez is lined so far, 3 2/3, giving up 4 hits. Both of those runs were earned, 1 walk and 5 strikeouts. At the FIFA World Cup, a wild finish in Santa Clara, California. Switzerland was leading 1-0, and then Qatar, in extra time, tied it. And it's a 1-1 draw in the first game of 3 today. Brazil and Morocco get underway at 6 from East Rutherford, New Jersey, MetLife Stadium. And then at Foxborough, it's Haiti versus Scotland. Seth Everett, WBZ, Boston's News Radio.
0: 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How's it looking, Gina?
4: You know, overall, really not too bad out there, Suzanne. No big surprises. It's very busy in front of the stadium right now, whether you call it Boston or Gillette Stadium. It's busy, that's for sure. It's about 2 miles, 2.5 actually, on the northbound side, and almost 3 miles on the southbound side, approaching the stadium. Getting there's not too bad, though. That lower end of 128, we really anticipated some big backups there. That's in pretty good shape. Right through the Dedham stretch, you'll hit a little bit of volume getting on the ramp at 93. Through Canton, down to about Neponset Street, a little sluggish after that, but then you're going to hit that heavier volume getting onto Route 1. Rest of the ride to the south of town, also not too bad. Route 3 southbound's eased off at the lane drop, a little slow from about 123 up to Derby Street on the northbound side. And then we do have a problem spot if you're headed onto the Cape right now at the Bourne Bridge. We do have a crash right at the mouth of the bridge at a 28 southbound to watch out for. To the north of town, a little bit of volume building still on that southbound side coming off the Zagum Bridge. Keep in mind, as you come into the city, that ramp at South Station is shut down southbound. 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Gina Tempesta, WBC's traffic on the threes.
0: Mostly clear skies tonight, low 69. A mix of sun and clouds tomorrow with a high of 91. Sunny and not as humid on Monday with a high of 82. On Tuesday, cooler with sun much of the time, high 76. Right now in Boston, it's sunny and 89 degrees.
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0: Good afternoon. I'm Suzanne Salisbury. Here are the five things you need to know at 5:15. Haiti and Scotland play in tonight's first World Cup match in Foxborough. Drivers should expect heavy traffic impacts. Workers remove President Trump's name from the Kennedy Center in Washington following a judge's ruling. The U.S. and Iran say an agreement to end the war is near, although there's uncertainty about the timing. A shooting at a restaurant on Cape Cod overnight leaves one person dead. A suspect is in custody. Elon Musk is now the world's first trillionaire after SpaceX went public yesterday. ABC's Rena Roy has more.
2: You don't have to buy SpaceX to own it. It is being fast-tracked into the NASDAQ 100 and other indexes. So most of us with 401ks own funds that will be forced to buy it. But critics say it could be high risk. That astronomical valuation depends on lofty goals like AI data centers in space and 1 million humans living on Mars. Some experts warn investors could face losses if the stock falls. Rena Roy, ABC News, New York.
0: President Trump says U.S. forces killed a notorious Venezuelan cartel leader in a military strike. ABC's Gio Benitez has that.
3: The president posted a video of the strike on social media, and he wrote that U.S. forces coordinated with Venezuelan leaders to target Hector Guerrero Flores. Officials claim that Guerrero Flores was one of the top leaders of the Tren de Aragua cartel, also known as TDA. Last year, Guerrero Flores was indicted in New York federal court on charges of racketeering and lending support to terrorists.
0: Defense Secretary Pete Hegseth says the strike happened earlier this week at a cartel compound in Venezuela. The barn doors are open this weekend at Nevin's Farm in Methuen for a farm animal adoption meet and greet. WBC Sherry Small has more.
5: Beyond dogs, cats, guinea pigs, and other companion pets, Nevin's Farm is the MSPCA's only shelter that can accommodate farm animals and horses.
6: We had a bit of a wild winter.
5: Equine and farm animal rescue manager Casey McCarthy says since the start of the year, MSPCA Angel has taken in nearly 400 farm animals through law enforcement seizures.
6: Chickens and fowl, a lot of goats and sheep, quite a few horses. We even have a couple of zebus, dairy cows.
5: Up until now, those animals have been unavailable for adoption while court proceedings were underway. Now that the waiting is over, Nevin's Farm is opening up the barn doors in an event called Just Say Hey. That's H-A-Y.
6: Our goal isn't necessarily to send animals home the same day. The goal is really to let people come, see what we have, meet everyone, and then we can kind of help them determine what will be a good fit.
5: Sherry Small, WBZ, Boston's News Radio.
0: Okay, so you might have heard that tonight is the first World Cup match to be played at Boston Stadium. Hey, Haiti and Scotland will battle it out on the pitch at 9 o'clock tonight. And if you're looking for a free watch party, WBZ Shane Stokes has you covered.
24: The Charles Hotel in Harvard Square will be offering up a special viewing experience with a full-size goal installation, foosball tables, stadium-style seating, and cocktails from participating World Cup countries. There's also the Lawn on D in the Seaport, which will be putting on their Boston Fan Zone, which will be co-hosted by local Boston community organizations. If you're looking for something on the water, the Tall Ship in East Boston, which is a 245-foot boat-turned-oyster bar, will also be playing the match. And the official FIFA Fan Festival will take place at City Hall Plaza in Boston and will not only stream the game for fans, but will also include live music, a cultural showcase, and other fun surprises. The big game kicks off tonight at 9 p.m. Eastern. 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
0: The New York Knicks could win their first NBA championship in more than five decades tonight. They'll take on the Spurs in Game 5 of the finals tonight in San Antonio. New York City Mayor Zohra Mamdani is feeling confident.
25: We are one game away from winning it all. I have just three words for my fellow New Yorkers. Knicks in five.
0: The Knicks hold a 3-1 lead over the Spurs. A San Antonio win could force a Game 6 back at Madison Square Garden next week. Quincy continues carrying the torch on this Flag Day.
26: The 75th annual Quincy Flag Day Parade is tonight, which organizers say is the longest-running Flag Day Parade in the U.S. It steps off from the corner of Hancock and Coddington Streets in Quincy Center at 7 p.m., featuring military-style marching bands, veteran organizations, and more than 1,000 children waving flags. Following the parade, they'll raise a 50-by-80-foot American flag over Pageant Field, then shoot off fireworks around 9 o'clock over Black's Creek. Jared Brosnan, WBZ, Boston's News Radio.
0: The Justice Department approves Paramount's $110 billion acquisition of Warner Brothers Discovery. The DOJ determined after an eight-month investigation that the deal is not likely to harm competition or American consumers. Paramount would gain control over HBO Max, CNN, HGTV, Food Network, Adult Swim, and other assets. Some Democratic state attorneys general have been looking into whether the deal could reduce consumer choice.
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7: happening. Oh, I pressed the wrong button. I'm sorry. Anyway, it's 5:23. Let's go to traffic now with traffic and weather together. The Subaru Retailers of New England all-wheel drive traffic on the threes. Gina, you there?
8: Yes, indeed I am.
7: Thank you.
8: No problem, Suzanne. We are still looking at a pretty tough ride if you're on Route 1. No big surprises in front of the stadium. We've got about a 3-mile backup on the southbound side and about a 2.5-mile backup on the northbound side. Getting there's not too problematic, actually, on that lower end of 128. 95 southbound is just going to be a little sluggish on 93. Now getting onto the ramp at 95 down to about Neponset Street. Downtown Boston is also in pretty good shape right now. We're looking at just a little bit of volume left over on the Turnpike eastbound. Cambridge Street to Kenmore. The Ted Williams is back to the airport. The expressway is going to slow you down coming out of the Tip O'Neill right down to about Neponset and then East Milton to the split. We'll call it not bad at the split on the northbound side and then East Milton up to Neponset. Looks good into the tunnel. The rest of the ride to the south of town, about 123 up to Derby Street on Route 3 northbound. We have a crash right before the Bourne Bridge on 28 southbound. You're backed up about a mile there. Gina Tempesta, WBC's traffic on the threes.
7: And now the four-day WBZ AccuWeather forecast.
9: Tonight will be warm under mainly clear skies, lows from the lower 60s in some inland suburbs to 71 along the harbor. Hot and turning breezy tomorrow. Sunshine followed by some clouds, a high of 91. Temperatures could reach the mid-90s in some inland suburbs, but staying in the 70s on the islands. Mostly cloudy, breezy, and more humid tomorrow night. A stray shower in the evening, then showers and a thunderstorm overnight, the low 68. A nice day on Monday, not as warm though, with lower humidity, high 82. Sunshine with highs in the 70s on the Cape and Islands. A mix of sun and clouds on Tuesday with a high of 76. I'm AccuWeather meteorologist Carrie Schwindehammer, WBZ, Boston's News Radio.
7: And right now it's 87 degrees in Plymouth, 87 also in Gloucester, 83 in Worcester. In Boston, we have sunny skies and 89 degrees.
10: I'm Drew Mulholland at the WBZ Water Cooler. The Dave Matthews Band came through Mansfield last night. Always a great time. And Dave appeared on Late Night with Seth Meyers ahead of the show. He talked about how his fans were sharing tapes of their shows back in the day. Yes, kids, tapes. You heard that correctly. And that was the key to the DMB's success and their music spreading.
11: Look, I love all the music that was happening on the radio then, but we weren't the thing.
12: Yeah.
11: We were the not the thing. And, you know, we have a violin and a sax player and an acoustic guitar. And people were like, that sounds awesome. And but then, you know, the Nirvana was in Soundgarden. There were so many great bands, but that was sort of more, you know, it was the frustration of the world. And we were like, anyway, and then we played a lot of sororities and frat parties and drunken clubs. And then they'd go home and then they'd trade tapes with their friends. And then their friends would go to their colleges. We would go to a college town we'd never even be near. And we'd start playing and the whole crowd would be singing the song. We'd be like, what is happening?
10: The DMB fan base, a loyal one. And all that love was on display last night in Mansfield. And tonight is World Cup night in nearby Foxborough. The first of 7 matches at Boston Stadium. But plan accordingly, says Highway Administrator Jonathan Gulliver.
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10: Very exciting times, though, isn't it? I'm Drew Mulholland at the WBZ Water Cooler.

0: The World Cup heads to Foxborough tonight. We'll have more on the tournament coming up. 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
0: 89 degrees in Boston at 5:30. Good afternoon. I'm Suzanne Salisbury. Here's what's happening. The first of seven World Cup matches being played at Boston Stadium is finally here. The World Cup festivities are expected to cause some serious traffic problems this evening, especially. MassDOT Highway Administrator Jonathan Gulliver says your best bet might be to ride the rails.
16: This is going to be one of these things. If you're not taking the train, and we hope you are, it's going to be the smoothest way in and out of Boston Stadium for sure. But if you are driving, you can expect a lot of extra traffic getting in and around both downtown Boston and down in Gillette.
0: We'll keep you updated all weekend long with traffic reports every 10 minutes on the threes. As Team USA cruised to a 4-1 victory over Paraguay, one player claimed a spot in history alongside a little-known New England legend. WBZ's Kyle Bray has more.
17: Florian Balogun was on fire for the U.S. in their first World Cup game.
18: Pulisic trying to cut it back, and Balogun! That time it's in! That time the flag is taken!
17: John Strong on the call for Fox. That was the first of two goals for Balogun in the game, making him just the second U.S. men's player ever to score multiple goals in a World Cup match. But who was the first? Well, that honor belongs to Fall River's Bert Patinot, who scored the first hat trick in World Cup history back in the first ever tournament in 1930. Born in Fall River in 1909, the U.S. Soccer Hall of Famer played for Fall River FC for four seasons, scoring 112 goals in 114 games, and originally wasn't given credit for scoring the World Cup's first hat trick because of a scoring error. He was officially given credit for the hat trick in 2010 by FIFA, and like Balogun, he scored his three goals against Paraguay. Kyle Bray,

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1: The White House hosts a UFC event on the South Lawn tomorrow after a judge refused to block the event.
2: The show will go on after a federal judge overnight rejected a last-minute lawsuit that tried to stop a cage fight from unfolding on the South Lawn. The lawsuit claimed the star-studded event is, quote, deeply corrupt, using public land to benefit President Trump and his allies, noting UFC is selling VIP packages for as much as $1.5 million a person. But the judge said they couldn't prove they were personally harmed by it and sided with the Trump administration. Now, a weekend full of events will kick off in just a matter of hours with the main event on Sunday night.
1: ABC's Olivia Rubin reporting. President Trump's name is no longer on the Kennedy Center in Washington. Workers began stripping the lettering from the building overnight, hours after a court-ordered Friday deadline. The Performing Arts Landmark had been renamed the Trump Kennedy Center in December after the president removed the center's previous leadership and installed a board of trustees that named him chairman. A judge ruled last month that only Congress could make changes to the Kennedy Center's name, ordering the administration to remove President Trump's name from the building and blocking plans to close the venue for 2 years for renovations. Police arrest a suspect after a lemonade stand robbery in Southie. That story coming up. 5:33 traffic and weather together. The Subaru Retailers of New England all-wheel drive traffic on the threes. What's happening, Gina?
3: It's a little bit busy still in the downtown stretch right now, Susie. We're seeing a little bit of volume still inside the Ted Williams westbound and back to the airport. Not too bad on Sturro Drive, just a tap of the brakes on the eastbound side from Beacon Street to the Longfellow Bridge. And then again at the connector, the southbound ride out of the city is going to slow you down. Keep in mind that ramp, off ramp is shut down at South Station on the southbound side inside the tip. And then heavy from the tip O'Neill down to Neponset on the expressway and then East Milton to the split. Not bad northbound until you hit about Granite Ave. That's going to slow you down to about Southampton. Looks good into the tunnel after that. Now south of town, we're seeing that volume kind of building now off that ramp in Canton as you make your way from 93 on that southbound side back from 138 onto the ramp at 95 down through the Canton stretch down to about Neponset Street. And then, of course, heavy out in front of the stadium, whether you call it Boston Stadium or Gillette Stadium. No denying there's a lot of traffic there, about 3 miles on the southbound side, about 2.5 on the northbound side, and we're clearing a crash at the Bourne Bridge right at the mouth on Route 28 southbound. You're backed up about a mile there. Gina Tempesta, WBC's traffic on the threes.
1: The forecast, mostly clear skies tonight, low 69, a mix of sun and clouds tomorrow with a high of 91. Sunny and not as humid on Monday with a high of 82. On Tuesday, cooler with sun much of the time, high 76. Right now in Boston, it's sunny and 89. A teenager is arrested after a kid's lemonade stand in Southie was robbed earlier this week.
4: Boston police say a 14-year-old is being charged with armed robbery and unlawful possession of a firearm in connection to the robbery that left two kids traumatized. A 12-year-old boy and his 11-year-old sister were selling lemonade on West 9th Street on Wednesday when they were approached by two kids. One allegedly flashed a gun before they grabbed the cash box and took off. Police say the 14-year-old suspect will be arraigned in Boston Juvenile Court. Officials are asking the public for any information about a second suspect. The Southie community has rallied around the two kids running the lemonade stand, who are back open for business Friday evening. Half the money raised will be donated to a local organization working to prevent gun violence. Emma Friedman, WBZ, Boston's News Radio.
1: Cleveland Cavaliers star James Harden is arrested on a weapons charge in Houston. Court records show Harden was taken into custody early this morning after an officer allegedly saw a handgun in plain view inside Harden's vehicle during a traffic stop. Harden was charged with misdemeanor unlawful carrying of a weapon. And later released. His arraignment is scheduled for later this month. A former Patriots wide receiver avoids punishment from the league.
5: Stephon Diggs is off the hook after being investigated for allegedly violating the NFL's personal conduct policy. This comes after the former Patriots wide receiver was found not guilty of assaulting his personal chef during his time in New England. In a statement to the Associated Press, NFL spokesman Brian McCarthy says the league notified Diggs that it concluded its investigation and there is insufficient evidence to support a finding of a personal conduct policy violation. Since being released by the Patriots following the Super Bowl, Diggs has yet to sign with another team. Jared Brosnan, WBZ, Boston's News Radio.
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6: The market for sleep devices is waking up.
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7: 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Its purpose is to put you to bed.
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1: Governor Maura Healey hits the campaign trail. 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
20: Bottom of the fifth at Fenway Park. The Red Sox and the Texas Rangers are tied at two. The Red Sox, both runs came in the bottom of the third. Mickey Gasper, an RBI single. Same with Willier Abreu. Ronger Suarez has gone five, given up six hits, two earned runs, two walks, and seven strikeouts on his afternoon. At the FIFA World Cup, Qatar and Switzerland finished in a 1-1 tie. Qatar scored in the final seconds of the game to tie and get their first ever World Cup point. Brazil and Morocco kick off at the top of the hour. And at Gillette Stadium tonight at 9, Haiti faces Scotland. The NBA Finals, Game 5, is later tonight. 8:30 tip, the New York Knicks continue their quest for the team's first NBA championship in more than five decades. They hold a 3-1 series lead. Seth Everett, WBZ, Boston's News Radio.
1: All right, it's 5:43. 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Where are we, Gina?
3: Well, let's take a look at this right on the lower end of 128, shall we? Suzanne is still looking very good from the turnpike all the way down until you hit that ramp at 93 going on to 95. 93 northbound is fine. The southbound ride's backed up to about 138 getting onto that ramp if you're headed down towards Foxborough. So 95 southbound, it's a stop and go down past Neponset Street at this point, and then Route 1, no big surprises. You're pretty slammed in front of the stadium right now, about 3 miles on the southbound side, about two and a half on the northbound side. Rest of the ride to the south of town, not too bad. A little bit of volume on the northbound side of Route 3 at Derby Street, and then at just about a mile as they clear this crash at the mouth of the Bourne Bridge on 28 southbound. 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
1: Thank you, Gina. And now the forecast. Mostly clear skies tonight. We'll see a low of 69. A mix of sun and clouds tomorrow with a high of 91. Sunny and not as humid on Monday with a high of 82. On Tuesday, mostly sunny and a bit cooler with a high of just 76. And looking ahead, a mix of sun and clouds on Wednesday, highs close to 80. Right now in Boston, we have beautiful sunny skies and 89 degrees.
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1: Good afternoon, I'm Suzanne Sawsville. Here are the five things you need to know at 5:45. The 2026 World Cup makes its Foxborough debut tonight as Haiti takes on Scotland in Boston Stadium at 9 p.m. President Trump says a peace agreement with Iran is scheduled to be signed tomorrow, but Iranian officials are denying it will happen that day. A 14-year-old boy is arrested in connection with a lemonade stand robbery in Southie earlier this week. Elon Musk becomes the world's first trillionaire after his company SpaceX went public yesterday. Governor Maura Healey is campaigning in Boston today. WBZ's Mike Macklin has more.
21: Nice meeting the governor.
22: Yes, sir.
21: My first time.
23: Governor Maura Healey speaks with a Dorchester resident across the fence outside his home.
24: What'd you do, James?
21: I'm retired. I've worked at the Quincy Shipyard for 15 years.
24: Did you really?
21: Yes.
23: Healey speaking with residents after meeting with volunteers at her reelection campaign headquarters on Blue Hill Avenue, lobbying criticism at her Republican opponents.
24: Mike Minogue and Brian Shortsleeve want to drive fear into communities that are already terrorized here. They are pro-tariff. They are pro-ICE.
23: Healey says voters have a choice to make in November.
24: I'm with the people. My opponents are with Trump. Mike Minogue and Shortsleeve are with Trump. So that's the choice people got to make in November, you know?
25: We're in a moment right now where Donald Trump is just driving
0: the cost up on everything for everybody. And, you know, he doesn't appear to stop. And my opponents are with Trump and I'm with the people.
23: In Dorchester, Mike Macklin, WBZ, Boston's News Radio.
1: Mike Minogue received Mass GOP's endorsement at the recent convention in Worcester. He plans to host a Veterans Appreciation event in Scituate on Tuesday night. In the Republican primary on September 1st, Minogue will face off with fellow veteran Brian Shortsleeve. Shortsleeve campaigned outside the statehouse earlier this week, slamming the state legislature and Governor Healey for the lack of an audit, as approved by voters on the 2024 ballot. Ipswich school officials are disputing claims made by parents when it comes to cigars.
2: It all started when six Ipswich High lacrosse players were suspended from the state semifinal game this week after a photo surfaced of them smoking cigars at graduation, which is against MIAA policy. The parents said they were fake cigars, but after an investigation, school officials say that's not true. In a statement, Superintendent Brian Blake and Principal Jonathan Mitchell said a key piece of evidence was a timestamp receipt from a grocery store 20 minutes after parents were notified their sons violated the rules. The parents claimed the cigars were made of dried paper and tea, and the receipt was for tea purchased June 8th at 1:03 p.m., and parents were emailed at 12:41 p.m. about the violations. The statement goes on to say there's additional photos allegedly showing a cloud of smoke around one student and the cigars becoming significantly shorter. Both school officials say they try and teach young people that choices have consequences. Brooke McCarthy, WBZ, Boston's News Radio.
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4: The S&S Deli is hosting a farewell celebration on Sunday. After 107 years, the family-run restaurant on Inman Square has announced it would be permanently closing its doors. The event will bring together longtime patrons, staff, family, political, and community leaders to celebrate the legacy of the restaurant. The announcement came back in May after the owner said they were ready to move on and create new opportunities for other businesses around Cambridge. It's not all bad news for fans of the deli, though, as the owners have announced plans for their own S&S food truck. The event is not open to the public and will kick off at noon. Luke Spear, WBZ, Boston's News Radio.
1: The Merrimack Valley goes all in on World Cup soccer.
5: If you can't be at Boston Stadium at the Scotland-Haiti match tonight in Foxborough, tough ticket, of course, maybe you want to give the Lowell Fan Fest a try. Fans can flood the Songus Center with massive LED screens there, making you feel like you're at the game, adding the food trucks, the cheering, celebrating with fellow fans. Tonight, it is Haitian night, and you know that community is so hyped up for this match.
22: We know that there's a lot of excitement behind it, and the energy of the people is really what's going to make this really exciting event.
5: The Revolutionary Valley Regional Tourism Council is behind this. Brian Bradbury, executive director, says Lowell will host 16 watch parties in all. A week from Friday, you get two games watch party style, Morocco first Scotland, and then Haiti takes on the mighty Brazil. But one game at a time, watch party number one, Haiti-Scotland, Haitian night in Lowell tonight. Drew Mulholland, WBZ, Boston's News Radio.
1: A soccer ball of world record proportions looms over East Boston. Mayor Michelle Wu says it's just another reason for people to check out that part of the city.
25: A giant soccer ball is now sitting in an East Boston park. This isn't any just giant soccer ball. It now holds the Guinness World Record as the largest soccer ball ever made at nearly 48 feet across.
26: Perfect timing that when we're welcoming the world to Boston, there's one more exciting thing to see in East Boston and in our city.
25: But it's not just the giant soccer ball. The creators are also donating 100 replicas, standard size, to be used at youth soccer programs across the city.
1: WBZ TV's David Wade. New Hampshire officials have requested FEMA aid in the wake of major flooding. Madison, New Hampshire, and nearby communities got nearly 4.5 inches of rain overnight Wednesday, leading to floods that washed out roads and damaged driveways. Governor Kelly Ayotte says she's asked state emergency management officials to work with FEMA to determine whether a disaster declaration is needed.
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27: Good morning, I'm Jeff Brown. Thank you for getting your day started with us. 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
1: It's 5:53, time for traffic and weather together. 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What's the latest, Gina?
3: Well, we have a new crash in a tough spot right now, Suzanne, to the north of town on 95, your 128 southbound ride at Route 28 in Reading. It's off in the right-hand lane. You're back almost to Route 1. Looks as if there may be a crash in the backup that's going to take a little bit longer to clear that out of there. The ride into the city is in pretty good shape right now. Keep in mind the southbound ramp to South Station shut down inside the tip because of the road closures at South Station. And then a little sluggish coming out of the tip O'Neill down to about Neponset and then on the southbound side. And then it's going to be slow from East Milton down to the split. Northbound starts to bog up about East Milton up to Neponset, and then again sluggish as you make your way to Columbia Road. Looks good into the tunnel after that. The rest of your downtown ride's in pretty good shape. Eastbound still a little slow as you make your way on the turnpike from Cambridge Street to Fenway. Not too bad inside the Ted Williams now, just a little sluggish on that westbound side. Now to the south of town, that lower end of 128 in pretty good shape, and then you're going to hit some heavier volume getting onto 93 northbound to about 138, and then the ramp down to the Canton stretch is going to be slow off of 93 onto 95 down to past Neponset Street. And then if you're headed over to the stadium, no big surprises there. Route 1 southbound is backed about 3 miles, northbound about 2.5. And we just cleared that crash at the Bourne Bridge at the mouth of the bridge on 28 southbound. You should be all set there. Gina Tempesta, WBZ's traffic on the threes.
1: And now the 4-day WBZ AccuWeather forecast.
9: Tonight will be mainly clear and warm, low of 71 along the harbor, but lower 60s in some inland suburbs. The heat starts to build again for tomorrow, becoming breezy with sunshine followed by some clouds, high 91. Temperatures, though, will range from the 70s on the islands to the mid-90s in some inland suburbs. Breezy and more humid tomorrow night with clouds along with a stray shower early, then showers and a thunderstorm overnight, the low 68. The return of sunshine and lower humidity on Monday, a pretty nice day with a high of 82. Partly sunny and nice Tuesday, high 76. I'm AccuWeather meteorologist Carrie Schwindenhammer, WBZ, Boston's News Radio.
1: And checking the radar right now in Norton, it's 89 degrees. In Topsfield, it's 86. In Marlboro, it's also 86. In Boston, we have mostly sunny skies and now 88 degrees.
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1: Nearly one in three Americans are not checking their bank balances because of anxiety.
11: We've all been there. You walk up to an ATM and hope and pray there's enough in your account to spit out $20. According to a U.S. bank survey of over 3,000 adults, keeping tabs on our checking and savings accounts stresses us out. Younger adults reported the sharpest money stress, with nearly half of Gen Z saying they avoid checking their accounts entirely. Nearly three-quarters of millennials reported high or moderate anxiety over checking and savings balances, while one in four adults said they would need $10,000 saved to avoid financial stress. I'm Rob Martier.
1: Retired movie critic and arts reporter Gene Shalit has died. Known for his puffy hair, handlebar mustache, and a love for puns, Shalit started in magazines before joining the Today Show as a contributor in 1970.

0: Sunday. He later became arts editor and stayed with Today until his retirement in 2010. Shallet's family announced his death Friday, saying he passed peacefully after an amazing life. Shallet was 100 years old. The first World Cup match in Foxborough is just a few hours away. More on that coming up.
1: Hey, it's Jeff from Brennan Smoke Shop. I've always been honest with you. 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Luckily, the snowstorm shut everything down. 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Brennan's Smoke Shop, the best smoke shop in Massachusetts. 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
0: 88 degrees in Boston at 6 o'clock. Good evening. I'm Suzanne Sawsville. Here's what's happening. We're just a few hours away now from the first World Cup match in Foxborough between Haiti and Scotland. But as WBZ's Mike Macklin tells us, festivities are already well underway in Boston.
8: From Copley Square to Boston Common, Boston's Haitian immigrant community marched in celebration of their homeland's national soccer team.
9: We are the people of the impossible. Even when we can't play one of our qualifying games at home, even when all of the odds are stacked against us, here we are. That is the story of Haiti.
8: Boston City Councilor Ruth Z. Louis-Jean is of Haitian descent.
9: We had players on the Haitian team who, up until this week, had trouble getting their visa to come here. So has it put a damper on the mood? Yes, but does it stop us? Absolutely not. We are still here. We are still joyous. We are still here to root on our team.
8: Boston's Haitian community hoping it's a weekend of celebration of a Haiti win over Scotland. In Copley Square, Mike Macklin, WBZ, Boston's News Radio.
0: In other sports news, the Red Sox are tied at 2 with the Texas Rangers in the 7th inning at Fenway. Quincy's Flag Day celebration is about to kick off.
10: The 75th annual Quincy Flag Day Parade is tonight, which organizers say is the longest-running Flag Day Parade in the U.S. It steps off from the corner of Hancock and Coddington Streets in Quincy Center at 7 p.m., featuring military-style marching bands, veteran organizations, and more than 1,000 children waving flags. Following the parade, they'll raise a 50-by-80-foot American flag over Pageant Field. then shoot off fireworks around 9 o'clock over Black's Creek. Jared Brosnan, WBZ, Boston's News Radio.
0: In a post on social media, President Trump says a deal with Iran is, quote, scheduled to get signed tomorrow. While this contradicts an earlier statement from the Iranian Foreign Ministry, other nations involved in negotiations are also signaling a deal is close. The AP's Luke Garrett has more.
11: Pakistan's prime minister said on Saturday that a deal is closer than ever before and is expected to be signed in the next 24 hours. Pakistan is preparing for an electronic signing of the agreement, followed by technical-level talks next week. Part of the deal includes provisions for Iran's nuclear program. Iran's foreign minister has said that terms of the dealing with the program would be finalized in the 60 days after the initial agreement is signed.
0: One person is dead after a shooting on the Cape last night. It happened just before midnight on Main Street in Dennis at the Moonfish Restaurant. The Cape and Island DA's office says a male suspect is in custody and expected to appear in Orleans District Court on Monday. Officials have yet to identify the victim or the suspect, and it's unclear what led to the shooting. In a post on social media, the Moonfish Restaurant says they plan to reopen tomorrow. All right, it's 6:03, time for traffic and weather together. The Subaru Retailers of New England all-wheel drive traffic on the threes. How are the roads now, Gina?
12: Well, it really depends on where you are, Suzanne. We have a couple of hot spots to talk about, including this crash in a tough spot, 120 southbound at Route 28 in Reading. It's off in the right-hand lane, and you're backing up to Route 1. So that is a tough one right now. The rest of the ride to the north of town, not too bad. If you're coming into the city on the Turnpike eastbound, that's still slow from Cambridge Street to Fenway downtown. Boston's in pretty good shape. It's a stop and go on the expressway southbound out of the Tip O'Neill Tunnel right down to Neponset, and then a little sluggish from East Milton to the split. Northbound's going to slow you down from East Milton up past Neponset, almost Columbia, and then it looks good after that, and we're still seeing some delays for folks headed to Foxborough. No big surprises, although that lower end of 128 is okay. It's when you hit that 93 ramp at 95 to go down into the Canton stretch. That's going to slow you down to Neponset Street, and is jammed in front of the stadium. Gina Tempesta, WBC's 24-hour traffic network.
0: 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And now the four-day WBZ AccuWeather forecast.
13: Mainly clear and warm for tonight. Lows ranging from the lower 60s in some inland suburbs to 71 along the harbor. Hot and becoming breezy tomorrow. Sunshine mixing with clouds, a high of 91. Temperatures, though, will range from the 70s on the islands to the mid-90s in some inland suburbs. Mostly cloudy, breezy, and more humid tomorrow night. A passing shower in the evening, then showers and a thunderstorm overnight, the low 68. Pleasant and not as warm on Monday with the return of sunshine and lower humidity, high 82. We'll be in the 70s on the Cape and Islands. Partly sunny and nice Tuesday, high 76. I'm AccuWeather meteorologist Carrie Schwindenhammer, WBZ, Boston's News Radio.
0: And right now it's 88 degrees in Needham, 85 in Haverhill, 85 also in Westford. In Boston, we have mostly sunny skies and 88 degrees.
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0: Backers of a recreational marijuana repeal in Massachusetts are moving forward thanks to a green light from the state's highest court.
16: A decade since a ballot question legalized recreational cannabis in Massachusetts, there's an effort to make it illegal again. And it's a step closer to making it on the ballot this fall as the Massachusetts Supreme Judicial Court rejects a bid to block the question. The legal challenge argued that Massachusetts Attorney General Andrea Campbell's summary of the initiative left out key details, and and that she shouldn't have certified the question, but the SJC wasn't persuaded by the argument, ruling her summary is fair and her decisions have been sound. With this hurdle cleared, the effort to recriminalize weed still faces a steep uphill battle, with polls suggesting only 20% of voters like the idea. Madison Rogers, WBZ, Boston's News Radio.
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2: 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I don't care what time it is. 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
3: You are Jay talking. 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It's wonderful to be with you and during this exciting time in Massachusetts. Big summer in Massachusetts. You got your 4th of July celebration. You got your Revolution 250 events. You have the World Cup. And, oh, Sail Boston. Also, we have kind of an almost heat wave working here. I don't have my AC in yet, so I'm feeling it. And later on, we will have some open lines, and we'll also cover the drama in Ipswich regarding an alleged cigar incident. If you don't know about that, we will fill you in. I'll give you lots more details. Also, we'll talk about a move to roll back recreational cannabis in Massachusetts. I wonder how that will fly. Wait till you hear how much money is being made through that. What are the chances that will go away? We'll talk about that. That'll be later. And I'm not going to really directly address the World Cup because I did a full segment on that last night as I filled in on Nightside with Dan Ray. And that's a good time to remind you that you can listen to Nightside with Dan Ray weeknights, 8 to midnight. And you can listen anytime on nightsideondemand.com. And, of course, you can listen to that and anything on WBZ anywhere on the iHeartRadio app. But before all that, we are going to get to the subject of New Hampshire. New Hampshire is a state of mind, at least ideally. And the purpose of this segment is to learn about the real New Hampshire. Many of you may not get the real New Hampshire. And if anyone can make us understand the real New Hampshire, it will be our guest. And this guest, he lives New Hampshire. He shares a lot about New Hampshire. And he wants to preserve that essence of New Hampshire, is my sense. So we're going to have him on and ask him about who he is and what he does. And he's also a storyteller. So not only are we going to hear his story, we're going to hear his stories as well. I'm hoping he's going to tell us what is it, Switchel? I can't remember what it is. This is substance that they drank back in the day. It's not alcoholic. He's going to tell you this story. Swatch him. I knew it. I knew about it. And now I forget a little bit. We have, ladies and gentlemen, Granite Whispers. Granite Whispers is his name. Hello, Granite.
4: Hey, Bradley. How are you doing? Good to be with you today.
3: It's great to talk to you directly after watching you on your YouTube and on your Facebook so much. As you may or may not know, everyone, I am a Granite Stater. And I feel it's from the real Granite State, which I feel is north of Concord. As far as I'm concerned, you got to get north of Concord before what's left of real New Hampshire kicks in. Very small town. So small that in my first experience in school, Granite, all 8 grades were in one room. Not one school, one room. So I was gothic, rural, weird New Hampshire. So I'm glad to have you on and bring back those memories. Tell some stories and help us understand the essence of New Hampshire. So first of all, tell us about you.
4: Oh, man. Well, I'm just like you, born and bred here. I grew up mostly in the Lakes region early on, small towns, dirt roads and woods that taught me early. You either learn to swing or you go hungry. Every time I left, I always came back. You know, I've been to 24 different countries all over the world, and I always end up here. This is where my roots run deep. So I love it here. Come from a long line of storytellers, Irish, Scottish, Native American blood running through the whole darn family. It doesn't matter if you're 5 or 85. You ask anybody in my family a simple question, and, well, you better settle in because you're going to hear a story. My father's a master carpenter and builder. His whole life, quiet man. When I talk about that Yankee grit, New Hampshire integrity, the work ethic, I don't have to look any further than him. My mother, she never had a wall of fancy degrees, but you sit down and talk with her and talk deep on just about any subject, and you'll realize pretty quick she probably could earn whatever certificate you got in your pocket in a couple of weeks if she wanted to.
3: Okay.
4: My brother and I.
3: Go ahead.
4: You know,
3: so,
4: well, my brother and I.
3: Go ahead.
4: We've always been storytellers back and forth. When we lived together, we used to tell stories and play Jeopardy for rent money. So,
3: I think it's important to talk about your beard, because that's part of the thing, part of the charm, part of your essence. You have, you know, a beard longer than 98% of other people's beards. It's probably 18 inches long. It's a huge, a mountain man looking beard. That's part of your deal, right? How long did it take to grow that? Do you do anything about it? How do you shave it? Do you light do you burn the hair off with a stick? Is that how you shave with it? Up
4: no Jarvis Smith work for me. It'd go up in flames. But I used to grow it out every hunting season and shave it off. And then after a long cancer battle, lots of treatment that had an impact on my hair and whatnot, when I finally got healthy, I told my wife, this is the last time I'm ever shaving. And that was the last time I ever did. So
3: how long ago was it?
4: 3 years.
3: 3 years.
4: Took about 3 years to get the length it is now. But,
3: well, congrats. Yeah. So now that we've talked about the essence of you, what about the New Hampshire that you love that might get lost in some people's understanding? The one that you live, the one you share, the one you understand that we might not understand?
4: Well, you know, I thought a lot about that, about the essence of New Hampshire. When you ask me about that, the way I live it, why I share it, what I want to preserve, it always brings me back to the same truth. You know, the fastest thing in the world isn't lightning cracking over the presidentials. It's not the Saco in full rage in spring, ripping ledges and hemlocks like they were kindling. It's not even the first hard frost that turns the maples blood red. It's how quick right now turns into remember when. And you really feel that up here in the notches in the mountains. 1 minute, you're knee deep in the river, fly rod bending, that clean shock when the trout takes the line, sings out. The sun warm in your neck, the water cold enough to bite, the air thick with balsam and whetstone. That moment, those moments sit solid in your chest. They're real as granite under your boots. But then they're gone, just as fast. They don't fade slow. They're not eased away like fog burning off the ridges at first light. It just snaps. One breath, you're in it, alive with the pole and the light and the cold. And the next breath, it's already passed. Already a story that you start telling yourself on the walk back to the truck. Remember when the fish hit just below the big rock? Remember how the light broke through the birches? That's the speed of it. It's faster than any axe falling on seasoned oak, faster than a buck bounding through the beech woods here in New Hampshire. Right now, it doesn't wait. It doesn't give notice. It just slips the instant you try to hold it. Now, down where you are, down in the cities, they chase noise to cover it up. Everything's bigger, brighter screens, louder talk. Up here against the whites, you see it plain, the kid laughing on your shoulders one October afternoon, small hands tangled in your hair, pointing at the first snow on Mount Washington. You feel the weight of him, the warmth. And then one day, suddenly he's driving south, waving from the window. You're standing in the dooryard like a damn fool. You blink once and he's got kids of his own. You know,
3: it sounds like a story of New Hampshire, how it's slipping away more than what the essence of it is.
4: Not really, because the best you can do is pay attention while it's here, right? You feel the rod in your hand, you taste the sharp cold of the water, you hear the quiet way the woods hold their breath.
3: Okay.
4: Because the instant you name it, you think it's good, it's already sliding away. So I think that feeling, that's the real New Hampshire, one I live in. It's not just the land. It's knowing the land is passing through us faster than we pass through it. It's teaching your kids to split wood and read the river before they learn to scroll.
3: Where can I go to experience this? Where in New Hampshire is it most likely to become apparent what the real New Hampshire is like for an outsider or somebody that spends a lot of time down here in the cities?
4: You know, like you said it, the further north you go, I think the bigger bite you're going to get, or the

0: sharper taste you're going to get. You know, you'll still find pockets and everywhere in New Hampshire. As soon as you cross that border, there's no mistake and you're in New Hampshire. But the further north you go, the sharper that taste gets in your mouth.
1: I like Franconia a lot. I just, where I gravitate to the 93 side. Littleton's kind of a fun town, but there's lots of tourists. And of course, you get up to Berlin, and that's a whole different story. Look, we had to do a quick break, but hopefully you'll tell us one of your New Hampshire stories after this. Maybe the vinegar drink that kept New England haymakers on their feet after this on WBZ.
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0: Right on. I'm sorry to cut that off. We're with guest Granite Whispers, a New Hampshire storyteller, and he lives it, he breathes it, and he shares it in his stories. Thanks for being with us. Can you, in your any kind of your own words rather than the performance style, talk about that vinegar drink that kept New England haymakers on their feet? But that reminds me of baling hay up in New Hampshire. But tell me about that drink that's a New Hampshire thing from the olden days that contained vinegar.
2: Sure. So it's got lots of names around the nation. The variations were made. But up here, most folks call it switchel or haymaker's punch, right? Now, haying season, as you know, in New Hampshire runs usually from June to August. And, you know, mid-July when the sun's really beating down, like it's got a personal quarrel with every man out there, you know, you run out of electrolytes, right? Now we got Gatorade and things like that. But back in the day, they didn't. You're swinging a scythe or pitching hay till your arms feel like wet rope and your shirt stained with

0: crank you right up. So the old boys learned that lesson and doubled over in the rows, and they started making switchel. The idea actually came from the Caribbean originally, with the early traders. New Englanders, especially in New Hampshire and Vermont, really took it and made it their own. Good splash of apple cider vinegar to settle the shock, some fresh grated ginger to cut the dust and warm the blood, and then molasses or maple syrup, whatever the farm had on hand to put back the minerals the sweat had stolen. A pinch of salt, somebody remembered. The farmers didn't really fuss over exact measures. They knew the taste that let you keep going until the light started to fail. And then what they would do is find the coldest brook water they could find, pour it into a heavy stone jug or a crock, shake it up, and let sink that deep in the running water under the nearest shade tree, and let the brook do the rest of the work. And then one dipper after another all day long. Now, if you try it, it hits sharp on the first swallow. It settles you right down. It tastes like ginger apple pie with a good kick behind it.
1: Vinegar switch 'em. Have you, as a kid in New Hampshire, I used to have on a hot summer, speaking of heat, crackers and milk. Is that something that is a New Hampshire thing, or was that just in my neighborhood? Just saltines and milk on a hot day.
0: No, I think that's a big New Hampshire and Vermont main thing. I used to have it, too.
1: I got saltines the other day and just crumbled them into the bowl and put milk in to try to relive that. And I don't know if they make the saltines the same, though, because it seemed mushier than I remember. Okay. By the way, where can people see you do your thing on the social media? How can they get to you?
0: I'm on Facebook, TikTok, Instagram. Just look for Granite Whispers. You'll find me telling a story out there somewhere.
1: Okay. How about this, the tale of Jarvis, you know, the real abridged version, the 90-second version, if you can do it, of Jarvis Smith, a guy who lived in a house with stilts.
0: He was born up in 1850. In between Wilton and Mount Vernon. His family moved around a lot, and his folks split 69. Once his ma died, he kind of walked away from the rest of the world. And no debts, he cared to chase, just him and a piece of land along Beach Hill. So he put a house up on stilts, almost like a treehouse. Folks, you know, would come by and see him, and he'd go out there and act out. He'd shave his beard with sticks he lit on fire to... tourists would throw coins off the coaches.
1: See, that seems like a new thing, a very purist thing that people might want to try. I might actually want to try that myself. I don't have a long beard like yours that would cause a big fire. I think that would be an interesting experience. You shave by just burning it off. Actually, folks, don't try that at home. I guess that's a bad
0: idea. No, don't try that.
1: All right. So, okay, more on Jarvis Smith. Go ahead.
0: Well, the city folks loved him. Stagecoach would slow down so the summer folks could gawk, and he'd put on a show, like I said. He'd dirt those sticks in kerosene, singe one side of his face, and then the other, flames up his nose and his sleeves. He'd eat a bug off the ground and, you know, get the city folks all freaked out. And like I said, they'd toss him some coins. He lived there nearly 30 years up in that stilted house, never left the hills, really. Never saw, you know, an electric car. And eventually, when the overseer of the poor came around, I think it was 1917, he was down to about $2 a week from the county. He still wouldn't leave, but eventually he got old enough. They made him move to Grasmere, the old place for old folks. When he had nothing left, he died there in 1925. He's 74. He's buried down in Goffstown now. The still house is gone, but the spot at 41 Beach Hill, if you sit up there, it's a historic tour that happens. And you can still kind of feel the presence.
1: I have a theory about rural weirdness. A lot of people think that people who act kind of outside societal norms are more likely to find, quote, weird people in the city. But I disagree, because in the city, when you act outside the norms, you get some pushback. So you have some idea what's normal, and society kind of pushes you back on the rails. But if you live on a mile-long dirt driveway off a dirt road, and you don't see anybody unless you go into town, then you can get way weird before you get any pushback. And you know, fingernails 6 inches long. I mean, to give you an idea of how weird stuff can get, my grandfather's house was right across the field. After they died, they sold it to a family. And after that family left, when the next family came, they had to remove a dead horse.

0: course, from the cellar. That's a New Hampshire. That's a rural gothic weirdness story.
1: Right.
0: And
1: right.
0: I see how things can get wildly out of control when you're isolated like that. What do you think about that?
1: I am a huge fan of rural weirdness, right? I'll take the old hermit, the guy who still splits wood by hand at 80, or the woman who sets a lantern in the window for her husband that left 40 years ago. That's the good stuff. That's the juice of life, right? You know, rural weirdness is what's left when the world hasn't sanded all the rough edges off people yet. You know, you go into the cities and everything's mediocre and the same, gray. You know, it's just, it's a contest of mediocrity. It's horrible. So
0: okay.
1: this is freedom within its boots on. Characters instead of content. It's proof that not everybody got civilized and compliant.
0: Good. Before you go, this is the Granite State, and Granite, and Mr. Swenson, I believe, was a granite quarrier. And a lot of that granite from New Hampshire went into some famous buildings, including a real famous and highly used building that we use for concerts and stuff in Boston, if I'm not mistaken. Can you talk about the granite quarrying and where some of that granite went from the Granite State?
1: Oh, the stuff that earned us the nickname the Granite State. You know, a huge amount of it went into major landmarks. The Brooklyn Bridge, the foundations and the towers, parts of the Washington Monument, the Library of Congress, a lot of federal buildings around D.C., Grand Central Terminal, and countless other structures in New York, Boston, and beyond. At one point, in the late 1800s, early 1900s, New Hampshire granite was good. People thought it was the finest building stone in America. So quarries in places like Concord, Milford, Westerly, Rhode Island, but using New Hampshire stone, actually, they kept hundreds of men working and sent trainloads of it across the country. So when you see those big, solid gray stone buildings that look like they'll stand forever, that's a decent chance that some of that stone came right out of these hills.
0: Wow. And, yeah, the hat shell. I haven't noticed granite there, but next time I go, I'm definitely going to check that out. All right. Thank you so much for checking in. And I just want to kind of turn people on to you and the fact that New Hampshire is more of a different and specific thing. It's, as I said, a state of mind than folks may realize. And you may want to go up there, may want to get up north in New Hampshire and, you know, behave yourself. Don't act like a city slicker and try to understand some folks in an area outside of our urban bubble. Once again, Granite Whispers is what you Google. And by the way, I need to thank John Graham for turning me on to you. He's a friend. He's gotten a number of guests for this show, so I appreciate that. And thank you so much for coming on, and I look forward to seeing more of your walks in the woods while you tell a story. They're great. Thank you.
1: Thanks a lot, Bradley. Great being with you, and you keep doing what you do. I love it. I've been listening pretty intently lately.
0: Well, thank you, and if you make it down here, we'll have maybe a beer.
1: All right. Sounds good, bro.
0: Okay, thanks. Okay, after this, open lines. You know why? Because I love open lines, because it's a way to connect with you. I feel that you feel more easy about calling in and chatting and connecting when it's open lines. Now, I do have some guidance. There are a couple of things going on which are just deliciously juicy. So juicy that, you know, it'd be great to talk about them. But during this remainder of the show, just an hour and a half, anything you want is fine on WBZ News Radio 1030.
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0: Yes, it is Jay Talking on WBZ. Thank you to Granite Whispers for sharing his version of what New Hampshire really is and sharing some New Hampshire stories. Open lines now, 617-254-1030. I love open lines. I get to talk about what I want. You get to talk about what you want. Everybody wins, and it seems like a real connection. I love talk radio because there's a sense of community when it's done right. And that's the most important thing during a time when community seems to be going away, when there's a lot less consideration, there's a lot less love in the air. And any love I can get on the air, I really appreciate. 617-254-1030 is the number. I have a couple of New Hampshire stories that are legit and kind of go to displaying the New Hampshire essence, the New Hampshire vibe. And that is one of, I guess, rugged individualism, no nonsense. When I go up to Franconia area, I love Franconia Notch so much. Used to hike up, I suppose I still could, Lonesome Lake Trail a lot, go up to the Lonesome Lake Hut, and then continue up to some of those other trails. Only in the winter. I don't like summer at all. Winter hiking's great. And if you go into Franconia, there's a market there, little old market. But when you go in there, you realize you're in a different place. People are different. They're friendlier. They're more sincere. I swear you'd notice it if you went. By the way, that market has lots and lots of good stuff. I go up to a cabin. That's where I get supplies. Get some beer. Get some stuff to cook on the grill. And I always like interacting with the people because they are genuine. And when you run into other people that are shopping or they're going out to their car with their stuff, you can tell. They're different. They dress different. They greet you differently. I should say they dress differently. They greet you differently. And they, it is New Hampshire, and they are New Hampshire. Here are a couple of stories. When I was a kid, I had a Chevy Impala, bulletproof car. It kind of looked like a cop car. And it was pretty good in the winter. And I remember during one deep snow, I was going from my house to Rochester, where I went to high school. And I was going on, I can't remember the name of the road, but coming down the bottom of Mile Hill, around the corner of the Mohawk River. But it was snowy, and I was dumb. I was an inexperienced snow driver at the time, and I went off the road into the snow. And I thought, uh-oh, what am I going to do? There's no cell phones. No big deal. I wasn't worried about surviving or anything, but am I going to have to walk back home? Tell my father I went off the road? Am I going to have to walk the 8 miles to New Hampshire? I had to Rochester? Well, just about that time, Glenn Stafford comes by. He ran Glenn's store at the corner of Frostbite Corner. This is all legit, not made up. And this guy, Glenn, didn't say a word. He looked like he looked at me like I was an idiot. An, you know, very obvious, you're an idiot look, but didn't say anything. He probably had a pickup truck. I don't think he had a plow, but he probably had a pickup truck with chains or something. And I wasn't in the snow that much. So without saying a word, he just hooks something up to my car and pulls it out and left and did not say a word at all. That was a wicked New Hampshire thing. The other thing that I remember, and I don't know how much of it is due to the time or how much it was due to the place. But back in, I used to live in Apple Tree Lane in Hopkinton. And I used to hitchhike to work. And the thing that was a little different was my work was I was a surgical technician. First incisions were at 7, like, I don't know. 7:45. I had to be there at 7 to get ready, get on my scrubs, scrub up. So I had to be there on time. I couldn't be late. There was no late. You can't be late to surgery. Yet I would hitchhike to work every day and always be on time. It got so, you know, people were trusting enough to, community oriented enough to pick me up, even though they didn't know me. And after a few rides on a few mornings at the exact same time, they got to know me. So I had, I don't know, 20 or 30 different people who, if they saw me, would just pick me up. Doctors, nurses, regular folks going into town. And that seems like a New Hampshire thing to me. Again, I don't know if that would still be the case. I don't know how much of a time or era thing it was or how much was a New Hampshire thing. But there's a way to find out. I could hitchhike again. And you say, oh, no, bad idea. I can't help it. There's something important about hitchhiking to me. And I do it in other countries, and I don't know why. Maybe it's to prove that people are good and that people around the world are good. I've hitchhiked in Jordan, if you can believe it, in Amman, Jordan. I was at a McDonald's, believe it or not, where you have hookah. You take a bite of your burger and then suck on a hookah pipe. That's how they roll there. But I wanted to buy a jacket, and I didn't know how the public transportation worked. I found an address, and I hitchhiked there. No problem at all. I don't even think we spoke the same language. It's just the universal thumb out. I'm clearly an American. Guy picks me up, no problem. Also, Croatia, in Makarska, Croatia, and Ireland, I got picked up in the north by a guy. And you wonder, who's going to pick me up? Is it going to be somebody who escaped from jail? Turns out, well, kind of. He picked me up and he said, well, I just got out of jail. Why were you in there? He said, the troubles. So he was from Belfast, so somehow he got in hot water and had to do some time. Got a ride with him. I won't go into the other areas, but I'm kind of tempted to go up to New Hampshire, stick out my thumb and see what happens. I'll probably be okay, truly. Now, open lines, as I mentioned before, 617-254-1030. Got a couple things. One of them is a move to potentially roll back recreational cannabis use or sales in Massachusetts. What do you think about that? I think it was 2016. They okayed cannabis in Massachusetts. What has your experience been since then? Do you like it better? Do you like it worse? Did the sky fall? Is it irritating to you? Or maybe you're a person that's a user and didn't want to be running from the law or hiding it all the time. Maybe you like how it is more carefully monitored and the ingredients are more carefully tested now that it's been legal. Do you want to go back to that, you know, making a drug deal to get your medicine? Or do you feel that things are good the way they are now? For me, I admit, there are gummies that are 20 to 1 CBD to THC. I really don't care about THC. Mostly I care about the CBD. But they help sleep without, you know, instead of taking a drink of some alcohol, that helps you sleep. Or instead of using a sleeping pill, that helps you sleep. So there's that. I'll give you the details on that. And there's the drama, the cigar drama in Scituate, which is so delicious. And I'll share some, I'll really drill down into the details of that for you. And anything else you want to talk about is fine on this lovely late afternoon in the Boston area, live from the Boston iHeart headquarters on WBZ News Radio 1030.
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1: Yes, it's Jay talking, Bradley Jay with you. If you listen to WBZ, you know that there is an ongoing drama in Ipswich regarding an alleged cigar incident. And I'm going to read from WBZ News Radio 1030 website, little article. The reason I read this is because I don't want to paraphrase, because I don't want to get any of the facts wrong or have them misinterpreted. So Ipswich, Mass, WBZ Radio, WBZ News Radio. Two fathers of players on the Ipswich lacrosse team were looking for more answers from the principal after the team was forced to forfeit the rest of the season. And as we go into this, try to figure out why this is so getting so much attention. Why do people care so much about this? I care about it too. Why do I care so much about it? Not sure. Maybe it's because it could happen to anyone. It is local. It's not only local in place, but it's local in anyone who's a parent or anyone who's a teacher or anyone who's a kid or ever has been a kid can relate to the story in some way. Continuing here, the Ipswich High School lacrosse team was left unable to compete in their upcoming Division IV state semifinal after a picture posted online showed several players allegedly smoking cigars at Pavilion Beach following their graduation ceremony. The article continues. The MIAA, which is the Massachusetts Interscholastic Athletic Association, strictly prohibits the student-athlete from use of tobacco and other substances throughout the season. However, multiple students and parents claim the cigars were homemade by a fellow parent and stuffed with tea leaves instead of tobacco. Ipswich police body cam captured a tense exchange between two fathers and Principal Jonathan Mitchell on Wednesday. And there is actually a link to view full body cam video on the WBZ News Radio Instagram account. So there's that. So you get the basics there. And I actually have for you a more distinct timeline. And this is going to come from the Boston. I'm going to go with the Boston Globe article. Here we go. Nope, almost have it. Again, I don't want to just paraphrase because I don't want to get these facts at all wrong. And before I get there, I want to know from you, what are your thoughts regarding, without deciding whether what allegation is true or what is not true, who's right, who's wrong, do you think this is something that should be enforced to the letter of the law or the letter of the rule, if you will? Or is it something that should have been let slide? And what are the lessons?

0: What are the lessons learned here? I'll give you more details and it might help you form an opinion, but you've heard a lot about it and you probably have an opinion. What's going on there? Who do you kind of side with? The MIAA and the educational institution, or the parents and the kids? So I have a timeline for you, for y'all. Let's see. On Tuesday. Wait a minute. There might be an early one. Yeah. Sunday. We go back to Sunday. Controversy stems, and this is from the Boston Globe. The controversy stems from a post-graduation gathering at Pavilion Beach, as I mentioned, where several team members posed for photographs with cigars. Images that later circulated on social media. I'll get right to one of the lessons to be learned right there. Don't pose for photographs when you're breaking rules that could have these kind of consequences. I mean, this is just a common sense kind of thing. Strategically, bad mistake. And to think they're not going to be on social media. What are you? Are you kidding? Or maybe you wanted them on social media. Again, are you kidding? Monday, after learning that school officials were investigating, John Giaconakis, father of one of the suspended players, went to Ipswich High School on Monday and met with Principal Jonathan Mitchell. And again, the Globe article continues. This is an article by Tonya Alenis. After, on Tuesday, I want to make sure I don't skip anything here. Okay. Giaconakis explained that he had sought advice from a cigar shop on how to make non-tobacco cigars after being unable to find novelty cigars in time for graduation, and provided a receipt for the tea he said he had bought to roll into the cigars. This is local drama, man. Tuesday. Another meeting on Tuesday between school administrators, Giaconakis, and another father, Drew Wiley, it's W-I-L-E, resulted in the principal calling the police. Body camera footage captured the heated encounter. And again, there's a link to see that on the WBZ Instagram account. Mitchell told the parents that he, Superintendent Brian J. Blake, and Athletic Director Tom Gallagher reviewed evidence before reaching a decision. Because tobacco use by student athletes is prohibited by the Massachusetts Interscholastic Athletic Association, school administrators suspended the players, forcing the fourth seeded Ipswich boys team to forfeit its Division IV state semifinal game. The final decision came roughly 4 hours before the semifinal match Tuesday, ending the team's season. Now, I'm reading this because I don't want to be wrong on the facts. What do you think? Did they come down too hard on these kids? Or did the kids need to learn, and the parents need to learn, that there are consequences for your actions? I can go on, and I don't want to get into too many of the details because it would just be me reading on and on. But it generated a big uproar in the media Thursday. Because of that uproar, the district reopened the investigation into the parents' claims, which included a supermarket receipt showing they bought the tea that went into the, quote, purportedly fake cigars, school officials said. But the copy of the receipt the parents provided, the administrators said, had date and time smudged out, so school officials said they went to a Shaw's grocery store on Thursday, where the store manager produced a receipt indicating the purchases of tea were made shortly after 1 p.m. on Monday, roughly 20 minutes after the six families were first told of the potential rules violation, administrators said. So you get the picture. What's going on? How do you feel about this? I heard someone say, this is dumb. It's just a routine thing you do when in this situation you smoke a cigar. On the other hand, there are rules. And by posting, or by allowing your picture to be taken, knowing it might be posted, you might have forced the school to do this. Also, during this open line session, there's the potential to roll back. There's going to might be a thing on the ballot coming up in November. Looking like there will be to roll back recreational marijuana legality. So, what would you like to see there? That might be expensive if you change things. 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
1: That was the moment when I realized I got to do something. I was scheduled to go in for knee surgery. And for the pre-op, they do the blood work. It was determined that I was now type 2 diabetic and I was severely overweight. 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And I was finding it difficult to do that. 2 days into the Awaken 180 program, my daily glucose level went from 170 down to 61. 1 week into the program, I lost 10 and a half pounds. 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
6: 88 degrees in Boston at 7 o'clock. Good evening. I'm Suzanne Sosville. Here's what's happening. We're just a couple hours away from the first World Cup match in Foxborough between Haiti and Scotland. But as WBZ's Mike Macklin tells us, festivities are well underway in Boston.
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8: We are the people of the impossible. 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
8: We had players on the Haitian team who, up until this week, had trouble getting their visa to come here. So has it put a damper on the mood? Yes, but does it stop us? Absolutely not. We are still here. We are still joyous. We are still here to root on our team.
7: Boston's Haitian community hoping it's a weekend of celebration of a Haiti win over Scotland. 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
6: In other sports news, the Red Sox are beating the Texas Rangers 6-3 in the top of the ninth at Fenway. The White House hosts a UFC event on the South Lawn tomorrow after a judge refused to block it.
9: The show will go on after a federal judge overnight rejected a last-minute lawsuit that tried to stop a cage fight from unfolding on the South Lawn. The lawsuit claimed the star-studded event is, quote, deeply corrupt, using public land to benefit President Trump and his allies, noting UFC is selling VIP packages for as much as $1.5 million a person. But the judge said they couldn't prove they were personally harmed by it and sided with the Trump administration. Now, a weekend full of events will kick off in just a matter of hours with the main event on Sunday night.
6: ABC's Olivia Rubin. In a post on social media, President Trump says a deal with Iran is scheduled to get signed tomorrow. While this contradicts an earlier statement from the Iranian Foreign Ministry, other nations involved in negotiations are also signaling a deal is close.
10: Pakistan's Prime Minister said on Saturday that a deal is closer than ever before and is expected to be signed in the next 24 hours. Pakistan is preparing for an electronic signing of the agreement, followed by technical level talks next week. Part of the deal includes provisions for Iran's nuclear program. Iran's foreign minister has said that terms of the dealing with the program would be finalized in the 60 days after the initial agreement is signed.
6: That was the AP's Luke Garrett reporting. All right, at 7:03, let's check the roads again with traffic and weather together. The Subaru Retailers of New England, all-wheel drive, traffic on the threes. Gina, how's that traffic going to Gillette? Or Boston Stadium, I should say.
11: Depends on what you call it, but it stays the same old traffic, that's for sure, depending on what, no matter what you call it, right, Suzanne? It's not too bad, actually, on those main roads, including that lower end of 128-95. You're going to hit the brakes on the southbound side, getting by Route 1, and then the northbound side of 93 actually is in pretty good shape. That was a little bit busy. The southbound side is going to slow you down a little bit from about 138 to the ramp at 93 and 95. And then just a little sluggish down into Ponset Street, a little tap of the brakes after that, and then you're going to definitely be in the thick of things, though, the closer you are to the stadium. Still about a 3-mile backup on the southbound side and about a 2-2.5-mile backup on that northbound side. Other than that, the ride's in pretty good shape just about everywhere else we look right now as well. Even downtown Boston, not too bad out there, looking just a little bit of volume on that northbound side of the expressway through the Columbia Road area, and then you're in good shape up to Mass Ave and into the tunnel southbound, just a tap of the brakes at Furnace Brook to the split. Gina Tempesta, WBZ's 24-hour traffic network.
6: Thank you, Gina. Now the 4-day WBZ AccuWeather forecast.
12: Mainly clear and warm tonight. Lows from the lower 60s in some inland suburbs to 71 along the harbor. Hot and becoming breezy tomorrow with sunshine mixing with clouds. High 91. Temperatures, though, will range from the 70s on the islands to the mid-90s in some inland suburbs. Mostly cloudy, breezy, and more humid tomorrow night. A passing shower in the evening. Then showers and a thunderstorm overnight. The low 67. Pleasant and not as warm Monday with the return of sunshine and lower humidity. The high 80, but in the 70s on the Cape and Islands. Partly sunny and nice Tuesday with a high of 76. I'm AccuWeather meteorologist Carrie Schwindenhammer, WBZ, Boston's News Radio.
6: And right now it's 82 degrees in Framingham, 85 in Brockton, 82 in Danvers. In Boston, we have mostly clear skies and 88 degrees.
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6: One person is dead after a shooting on the Cape last night. It happened just before midnight at the Moonfish restaurant on Main Street in Dennis. The Cape and Islands DA's office says a male suspect is in custody and expected to appear in Orleans District Court on Monday. Officials have yet to identify the victim or the suspect, and it's unclear what led to the shooting. In a post on social media, the Moonfish restaurant says they plan to reopen tomorrow. Time now for Jay Talking with Bradley J. I'm Suzanne Sawsville, WBZ, Boston's News Radio.
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17: I hear people say that there's just too much talk in this world. But I don't know about that. We gotta exchange our thoughts. We gotta share our opinions. Respect others' viewpoints. We gotta communicate, baby.
18: Bradley J.
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0: All right. You are Jay talking open lines. I love the open lines. By the way, I'm in a really upbeat mood. Not sure why. I think it's because of you. I'm always in an upbeat mood when I'm in here doing the talk radio on WBZ. Open lines, but I have some direction. There are a couple of things that you can address if you like. One is the fact that you might have a chance to vote whether or not to roll back recreational marijuana in Massachusetts. Would you like to see that or not? Have you grown accustomed to how much money it generates? It might cost you if that goes away. On the other hand, some are concerned about health and safety. And the other thing that's out there is this drama in Ipswich. Two fathers of players on the Ipswich lacrosse team are looking for answers, according to this WBZ article from WBZ News Radio 1030. Looking for more answers from the school principal after the team was forced to forfeit the rest of the season. Ipswich High School lacrosse team was left unable to compete in their upcoming Divisions IV state semifinal after a picture posted online showed several players allegedly smoking cigars at Pavilion Beach following their graduation ceremony. So, my questions here are pretty clear. A, is this rule appropriate? Should the MIAA or anybody be telling people what to do out of school when it comes to tobacco? Now, I did read the chemical policy of the MIAA, or I looked at it. I didn't read it every word, but I noticed that it covered things like steroids, etc. Should tobacco use be included in there? Even if the rule is appropriate, is it something that should be enforced here and in this way? The kids, young persons, may have violated the spirit of the law, the letter of the law, but really does the celebration rise to the level of what happened, of requiring the actions taken? Another way to look at it is the rule is appropriate and the kids should be taught that there are consequences for one's actions. I'm kind of curious, would there be any way to teach them that there are consequences for your actions while not harming other players on the team? Some might say it's not the school business to limit what a person can do outside of school. But on the other hand, an organization can say, if you want to be part of this organization, here are the rules. If you want to be part of our club, here are the rules. If you break the rules, we'll kick you out of the club. To some degree, a club would have a right to make the rules they want. There are, you can go overboard. You can make rules that would not be right or enforceable, but, where does this fall? So we have Susan in Cambridge, Jane in Shrewsbury, and Glenn in Brighton. So let's go first with Susan in Cambridge. By the way, anything else is fine. I'm really open to anything. You're on WBZ, Susan. How do you do?
1: Hi, Bradley. So you know what they say, the cover-up is worse than the crime. And in the case of the Ipswich thing, it sounds like initially from the reporting that they kind of were going to let it slide, but then, they had sort of the photographic evidence that contradicted what was said, which was, oh, they didn't really smoke the cigars and blah, blah, blah, when in fact there were pictures of them, with billowing smoke around them, and then another one with, only half a cigar left or something like that. Follow that up with, the parents getting, those two dads getting, a bit overzealous when meeting with the administration. And then the final thing is,
0: I don't know if I can't qualify it as overzealous. That's a judgment I can't make. The word they use is heated, and that was in the press, heated. So I know what you mean.
1: Uh-huh. Well, and then the last thing, the capper, was that clearly the parent, the John Giannakis or whatever, that he clearly lied based on, the receipt. And so, I just think that is a far worse, a far worse thing than, the kid smoking the cigars, and as usual, parents, as often happens with sports, and when kids are involved and parents then get involved, the parents kind of blow it for the kids.

0: You know what I mean?
1: Because
0: they get a bit over invested.
1: Yeah. So, yeah. What do you think?
0: I mean, I'm pretty disgusted by the fact. Are you aware, too, that this guy went on Dan Ray's show and claimed that, you know, oh, yeah, we made these fake cigarettes and everything like that? He was on this week.
1: Uh-huh.
0: So that means he lied. He went on Dan Ray's show and lied to Dan.
1: Okay. According to the evidence as you see it.
0: Yeah, you know. I mean, well, the evidence seems to be pretty darn clear. And when they were asked about the receipt, now they're saying, oh, we don't trust the Globe reporting. I mean, you can kind of see where that's going. Like, you know.
1: What's the lesson here? What's the lesson here?
0: You say the lesson,
1: like, parents should stay out. Say you're the arbiter here. Do you say, hey kids, there's consequences for your actions, sorry, or do you say, oh, that's kind of a rough treatment for a thing that someone that might be
0: like I
1: a
0: said,
1: thing you do
0: like
1: after you graduate?
0: It was a one-time thing, not consistent tobacco use, which is I think what you know they're trying to avoid, which I agree with as someone who was a former athlete and everything. I think that's a good policy. But something like a graduation ceremony, yeah, that's not, you know, I think they should be, you know, hauled in and made to account and whatever, but I don't think they should have been. And like I said, it seemed like the administration was going to let it slide initially, and then they reversed themselves. And so,
1: there's a lesson that no one seems to be getting, and that is, if you're going to do something, especially when the risk reward is so, you know, one-sided, don't have anyone take a photo of it. What are you doing?
0: Right. But that's kids these days. They want it all out there. They want it, you know, they want to be, you know, they want everyone to see. They want their friends. I mean, I kind of get that, too. You know, I mean, it's stupid, but that's kids for you.
1: So what do you think? Was I that stupid as a kid? I don't know.
0: Yeah.
1: Absolutely. Now that I've thought of a couple things, yes, I was. It's easy for me to sit here in my wisdom of my, you know, mature years and talk bad about how dumb kids are.
0: Yeah, I think of going to, illegal take parties.
1: Well, the lesson that the cautionary tale here is parents tell your children. Sounds like a song. Parents tell your children, don't take pictures when you do stuff that can get you in trouble.
0: Right. I don't know if they were publicly were they publicly posted?
1: I heard they were, they made their way to social media, and that's what I read.
0: Right. Social media can be shared amongst friends or could be shared,
1: totally
0: in the whole school.
1: I cannot vouch for that. I can't explain how it got there. So I don't know who's to blame for how it got there. If in fact
0: right,
1: got there.
0: Right.
1: So
0: yeah.
1: The other thing is, why do you think this is so captivating? It's captivating me. Why do I care so much? Why am I so into this?
0: Because it's just typical small town stuff that, you know, we have enough big world stuff to deal with. And sometimes, you know, things like this is, you know, and there's often, you know, different forms of this go on all the time, you know, between schools and kids and parents, and parents. I have a lot of friends who are teachers, and, you know, I see how, you know, unfortunately, it wasn't true in my day back, you know, a few decades ago, but parents are just much more willing to, you know, go in there and go after teachers and administrators now than they used to be, you know, really confront them, like, you know, in a way that I think is inappropriate.
1: Susan, I appreciate your thoughts. Thank you.
0: Sure. Thank you, Bradley.
1: Okay. Yes, a lot of complicated facts and timeline involved with this, but in the big picture, what do you think? Too much of a punishment, too harsh, letter of the law, spirit of the law type of thing? Or should the people involved be taught there are consequences? Jane in Shrewsbury and Glenn in Brighton are coming up on WBZ.
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1: Yep, you are Jay talking. Open lines. Let's find out what Jane in Shrewsbury has to ask or chat
14: about. Hi, Bradley.
1: How you doing, Jane?
14: Good. How are you?
1: Fantastic.
14: That's good. I have a couple comments about the topics you mentioned and a couple of questions for you.
1: Okay.
14: Okay, hitchhiking. I used to hitchhike in the U.S. in like Western Mass, and I have hitchhiked overseas a little bit years and years ago. But I would be scared to do it now. And I knew someone who got kidnapped by like a bank robber or someone who escaped a prison and got beaten by the person. So I don't know. Probably not a great idea. But that's just
1: well,
14: my.
1: What do you think?
14: Thought.
1: Do you think? Do you think that people are more evil now, or that they're the same, and we just hear about the evil now?
14: I think there were always people doing rotten things, but the way, like, social media and people finding similar weirdnesses online kind of encourages people to act out more. So I think more people are doing rotten things because they feel justified in it, maybe.
1: Yeah.
14: And maybe they wouldn't have done them if we didn't have all the crazy social media and groups like that.
1: Yeah. I'm afraid of one thing, and that is that everyone is so petrified of picking up hitchhikers that the only person that would pick up a hitchhiker would be a questionable, dangerous person.
14: right.
1: So I'm still tempted just to go up to New Hampshire and hitchhike around just to feel what it feels like and And
14: I'd say it would be fun, actually.

0: record stuff. And his friend lives down on the Cape. I'm guessing John lives on Provincetown.
1: Yeah, he does, at least part of the time.
0: Yeah. So maybe he'd come on as a guest. That's something to make a note of, to tell
1: that his, would be fun. Talk about his hitchhiking.
0: Yeah. Okay, what else?
1: So, and about the cigars, I don't want to get into that too much because I had a couple other topics I wanted to discuss. But sure. It seemed like if the kids weren't smoking cigars, if they really were fake, like the guy said on Dan Ray's show, then maybe they shouldn't have been penalized the way they were. So that's my thought. But.
0: Okay.
1: But anyway, as far as cannabis goes, I don't use cannabis. A million years ago, I tried a couple of like pot brownies, I would say. I've never smoked anything, but I am in favor of it remaining legal. And one of my questions for you is, do you think that if we legalized drugs in like hospital settings or medical settings, so addicts could go and get their drugs without having to like steal or, you know, come up with them themselves, but not only safe injection, if they could go to a medical situation and receive the drugs in a sanctioned way and sort of disarm the cartels, it seems to make sense to me that it would be better if we legalized a lot more drugs.
0: Okay, first, thank you for asking me a question, because no one ever asked me a question, ever. Listeners don't ask me questions, and in my private life, no one asks me questions. I'm always afraid of dead air, even in real life, so I end up carrying almost all conversations. And if anybody's out there and you know me personally and you hang around with me, please ask me a question once in a while so I don't have to always be the host of every conversation ever. So,
1: and I've got another one for you after.
0: Well, I got to address your question.
1: Yes, yes.
0: So you've kind of combined the cannabis discussion with what seems like harder drugs. And so when it comes to cannabis, I don't feel like it needs to be administered in a hospital setting because, by the way, they're not talking about getting rid of medical, only recreational, as I understand it. As far as other drugs, like microdosing psilocybin or hallucinogens or heroin or whatever, you're talking about treating them in hospital settings. Well, that ideally would be wonderful, but probably would be too expensive. I'm guessing that, you know, how expensive hospitals are, and I think it would be prohibitively expensive to do that. It would be great if you could do it. So
1: yeah, that seems reasonable. Also, I guess in Portugal, when they decriminalized lots of drugs, they have national health care, so it was easier for them to deal with patients, but apparently it's turning out to be more of a problem now just because of money, like you say.
0: Okay. And what else you got for me?
1: Okay. And the last question, just if you have any more thoughts about retiring to foreign countries that you visited. Like I remember when you talked about Greece that you said you would consider living there.
0: Excellent question. I have a friend named Lisa who was talking about moving to Portugal. And I watch a lot of travel videos and a lot of them about the ins and outs of moving. And we have a romanticized vision of these places. They seem really nice. But when you dig deep, a lot of them have tax. There are visa issues in some and tax issues in some. So it's tough for me to really say for real which ones I would like to retire in, because I don't know the underpinning the red tapes and the rules they have. But just based on how nice it is and how it felt as a tourist, yeah, there's a bunch. Croatia. The beaches in Croatia, fantastic. Somewhere in France, Normandy. Love Normandy. Anywhere in Italy, just based on the experience. I don't like hot weather, so I would like some sort of high elevation. I've looked into South America, and it doesn't appeal to me at all. It's just me. There's no accounting for taste. People talk about how great it is in Ecuador and how cheaply you can live and places with good health care, but I don't want to go there. I want to go someplace that I just love. So France, Italy, Berlin seems cool. Croatia would be great. And Lithuania, I would like as well.

0: Those are the places I like a lot.
1: Okay.
0: By the way, since you brought it up, if you want to see any of these places that I have been to, check out my non-monetized travel YouTube page called Bradley J Travel. That's Bradley J Travel. Just look for it on YouTube, and there are about 150 videos there. So thanks, Jay.
1: Okay. One final question.
0: All right.
1: Could you just say who your guest was at the beginning again?
0: Yes, his name is Granite Whispers. He's very much a New Hampshire person, proud of it. He tells New Hampshire stories. He's a storyteller, and if you he's got a YouTube page. I think Facebook probably the best place. If you search Granite Whispers, Granite Whispers.
1: Okay,
0: Jay.
1: Great.
0: Okay, thanks.
1: Thank you.
0: Okay, of course. So, Glenn, I know that you don't have enough time for you after if we break, go to you now. So I'm going to break right now. We'll go to Glenn and then John and Hingham on WBZ.
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17: 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You talk into it?
18: Hello? Hello!
0: Here we go, Jay talking. Bradley Jay, fun to be with you here on WBZ. And we'll go to Glenn in Brighton. It's open lines now. You've heard some of the things that are on the table. Glenn, what do you got for us?
10: Well, every time I hear someone in New Hampshire say, live free or die, I want to scream. Kelly Ayotte just vetoed, not even recreational, medicinal marijuana from being legal.
0: That is interesting. I mean, she must feel that the population wants that.
10: I know. So that is so much BS, live free or die.
0: Yeah, that's. I didn't want to say that to my guest, Granite Whispers. I didn't want, because he didn't want to get into anything political. Because he was used to be very political, and he said it was he didn't like, it was bad for him. It almost killed him. So he doesn't do any politics. So I didn't get there. But I 100% agree. Hey, it's live free or die, except when it comes to marijuana. And, you know, the whole, people used to do time in jail for that. And that,
10: I know.
0: That seems wrong as heck. So
10: I know.
0: It seems crazy.
10: Plus, as you know, I'm 25% Republican and 75% Libertarian. And I agree with Harvey Silverglee. I think all drugs and prostitution should be legal for adults over 21. If it's legal, it's a health issue. If it's illegal, it's a crime issue.
0: Good for you. What else?
10: Yeah. And I would suggest people listen to, I don't want to say the GD, the Pusher Man by Steppenwolf.
0: Yes. How would that? There is a song, Pusher Man by Steppenwolf.
10: Right.
0: And also there's one Curtis Mayfield as well.
10: Oh, which one did he do?
0: It says, I'm your pusher. He's got that really high voice. I'm your pusher.
10: Oh, yeah.
0: Spotify it. Google it. They're both very interesting. Yeah. That's good. Some. One's classic rock, one's soul, I guess. So, yeah, I hear what you're saying on that. Any thoughts on New Hampshire in general?
10: I mean, New Hampshire baffles me.
0: Okay.
10: I mean, I like their system of no income, you know. It's, what is it, sales tax? No income tax.
0: No sales tax. They have heavy property tax. Yeah.
10: Yeah, that's where they get you. Because I'm opposed to the income tax, but.
0: Well, so how is the state going to get the money it needs to do what it needs? I'm not saying they need to take all that they do. When I say the state, I mean that large, not just the state, but the feds too. I mean, you do need some money to fix the roads.
10: Oh, yeah.
0: Unfortunately, the roads seem still broken. That's what gets me.
10: I know.
0: That bothers me. Please. Yes, take my money and take some of it and fix the roads, please. Anything else?
10: Yeah,
0: you seem kind of down and tired.
10: Well, yeah. Did that woman from Waltham ever call back that takes borderers?
0: I don't remember that.
10: Joanne.
0: Oh, her. No, she hasn't called in a long time. Joanne.
10: Yeah.
0: Yeah, she's from Waltham. She's got a deep, dark voice. She takes boarders. Why, do you need a place to live?
10: No, I have somebody visiting me that's homeless that needs a place to live.
0: Yeah.
10: And I'm violating
0: well, I don't
10: my...
0: think she takes free boarders. I think you got to pay. Okay, oh, Glenn, well. Okay, I'm going to let you go.
10: What?
0: I appreciate the call because, I don't know, you're you know, tired and you seem like you've run out of gas. No.
10: No, I'm good. I was just covering a few bases. I'm sorry.
0: All right, there's no problem. None at all. But I'm going to go now. I love you, man. Take care. Speaking of the cost of stuff in New Hampshire, you know, I had been in the city a long time, and I love going up to New Hampshire and hanging out in a cabin that I go to. So I considered renting a place in New Hampshire for a year just to see what it's like. See how much was I pipe dreaming, how accurate was I when I was thinking about getting a second place up there. Was that be a good idea? Would I really like it? So I wanted to rent for a year. You know, a getaway. So I started looking for places, figuring they'd be cheaper. I want a cheap place. I can only afford a cheap place. Thing is, pandemic happened, and people flooded up into the country, somehow thinking they would avoid COVID. I don't think they did. And what happened is the prices got driven up, at least in many areas. And I went, I believe, to Hopkinton. I was riding through Hopkinton, New Hampshire with my brother. And I said, that place is interesting. You know, how much you figure a one bedroom around here would cost? He said, $1,800. I'm thinking, what? That's nuts. That's only, you know, 400 more than you could do pretty close to Boston. And there aren't any good Thai restaurants. There's no sushi. No, of course there's sushi, but you know what I mean. If I'm going to go up there and live off the grid a little bit, I want a deal. No, I don't see any deals up there. 617-254-1030. We had John in Hingham. He was on hold for a while, but he was on hold quite a while. And I understand you dropped off, but there's nobody there now. You'll be first if you call. 617-254-1030. Let me get to the details, if you will, on the cannabis situation. I'll get, you know, in a little while, I will get you the numbers on how much money the state makes. And, you know, the communities themselves make money too. It's pretty substantial. And I'm sure that the state and the communities have become addicted to this money. And if that source of revenue goes away, well, where are they going to get it? From you, of course. From the Globe, measure to roll back legalized marijuana can remain on ballot. The SJC ruled. So there was some doubt whether this is something that would legally make it to the ballot. But a ballot measure that would repeal marijuana legalization for non-medical use will come before the voters. It's going to happen in November, said the court. That's exciting. Certainly exciting. Good talk radio topic. The SJC ruled, addressed questions on whether the proponents of this bill met the constitutional requirements, and I guess they did. Cook concluded that they met the standard. And the repeal proposal is backed by local and national groups. They've raised some safety questions about legal marijuana. But as you can imagine, the cannabis industry, which is probably wicked rich, is going to fight that. As a matter of fact, Ryan Dominguez, chair of the Stop the Repeal campaign and director of a marijuana trade group, said the industry is ready to fight back. And that means lots of money for lawyers. They call the ballot question an existential threat to our state's economy and financial well-being of thousands of Massachusetts families. So they're not even going to debate. I'm guessing they're not even going to debate the safety issue or the health issue. Or maybe they will, but that won't be the crux of the biscuit as far as I can see. It's going to be, hey, we got all this money. We're used to it now. And it threatens the status quo for the state and the families. So how much? Well, the taxes raised $289 million for the state and $50 million for the municipalities. And combined, over 8 years, surpassed $2 billion. So where's that going to come from? So that's just one thing on the table here in our open lines. Kim in Shrewsbury is next on WBZ. Hi.
16: Hi, how you doing?
0: Great. Thank you.
16: Good. I just wanted to, I was driving earlier and I heard you say, talking about the hitchhiking in New Hampshire.
0: Yeah.
16: Can you remember those days? I think you might be able to hitchhike, but I think if you're a woman, you're probably best not to, no matter where you are.
0: Right. It probably was never a great idea when you're a woman. That's true.
16: No. I remember the blizzard of 78. We had my mother's Chevy, and we picked up hitchhikers, and that was when we could do that. But
0: yeah, speaking of blizzard of 78, I was in Newmarket, New Hampshire, because I was going to school in Durham. And I felt like I was missing out because I was seeing all these images on TV about Hampton Beach. So I hitchhiked around 1 o'clock in the afternoon to Hampton Beach. And I got a ride in a National Guard truck. So that was a fun hitchhiking story. And there was one bar open, and I went and had a Black Russian. I remember it very well. But I digress. More about what else, Kim?
16: Lovely, lovely. No, I don't really have anything else. I did want to ask you what your opinion was with the cigars. Did you think that they should be reprimanded the way they were, or? I mean, it was.
0: Okay. I know. I have to come down on one side hard or the other. Can I have a more nuanced stance? I would first like to examine the possibility that there's a way to show the kids that there are consequences for your action without having to punish everybody else involved in the team.
16: That being said,
0: here's my answer. Because there were photos taken, they kind of forced the authorities to take the action they did. What are you going to do? If there's photographic proof and it's indisputable, we can't just let it go. You shouldn't have allowed photos to be taken.
16: No, and the other part of this, I think, just in my opinion, of course, is that the parents, I think, they showed that what not to do as well, you know? I mean, they were trying to cover up. I think that's what's going on from what I've read and what you're saying today. It sounds like they were trying to retract for their children, and unfortunately, that's not showing the right thing as well.
0: We'll see how all that plays out. We'll see, at the very end of the day, how much what the evidence really shows and what the facts really play out to be. I don't want to jump to any conclusions. I know that. It's kind of they said.
16: What? Say again?
0: I'm going to wait a little while to make sure that what I'm hearing evidence-wise is correct before I talk about that end of the thing. But I think the kids forced the authorities to do what they did by having photographic evidence out there, if in fact that is legit photographic evidence.
16: Yeah.
0: Thanks, Kim.
16: Getting back to the Blizzard of 78, and I'll say this, and I'll hang up and let other callers call. But I would say that I'm happy I grew up in a time when everything wasn't being photographed and everyone couldn't record every call. You know, the hang-ups on the parents and the drive-bys, you know. So anyway.
0: I appreciate it.
16: I digress. All right, you have a good night. Thanks.
0: Thanks, Kim. Yeah. Unfortunately, these days, make me sound old, but it's the fact, and it's even true with me. It's just not these darn kids, it's me too. There's a little more of the, if I don't share it, it didn't happen out there. And if I don't, I need credit for this thing that I did. I got to share it. I need cool credit, cool points. I got to share it. If it didn't, and it's really, really much cooler to not share it. If you're really cool, deep down cool, like Bob Dylan cool or David Bowie cool, you wouldn't share it. You'd just be cool. All you need to know is that you're cool. You don't need 10,000 people you don't even know to see another picture of you doing something. So there you go. It's tough to talk about that without sounding old, isn't it? We'll get to John and Melinda next on WBZ.
12: Jay talking.
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13: Hey, how you doing? The cigar story to me is very captivating. It has a classic analogy, I think. I think it's like Billy Budd, Herman Melville. And I come down pretty hard. I basically, it makes no difference that the cigar was quote unquote fake. Because
12: really? No difference. So,
13: oh yeah.
12: So you'd punish no them for, difference. You would punish them for smoking chamomile tea.
13: Yeah, because they're basically, these kids have no idea how expensive it is to subsidize these sports. Look at the fields, the artificial turf, the stands, the practice fields. They have a civic responsibility to act as a good role model. So it doesn't make a difference if it's a real cigar or a fake cigar. When you're wearing that uniform, you have to uphold a tradition. There are no surprises.
12: So this is a good question. Were they wearing the uniform? They were at the beach, right?
13: I was saying metaphorically, meaning okay. When they are
12: metaphorically,
13: on the team.
12: You know, that's difficult. You mean when they're on the team? Let's do it.
13: They're on the payroll. We all know the season didn't end until a couple of weeks later.
12: There's no payroll.
13: So while they're on the team.
12: Okay.
13: No, there's definitely a payroll. They're subsidized heavily.
12: Okay.
13: So it's a taxpayer issue.
12: They are they're high school students, right? Are they on the payroll? Do they get a check?
13: Yeah.
12: High school students
13: there's
12: do.
13: There's some kids. Some kids don't make the team. Some kids do. So, yeah, they're on a payroll.
12: I don't, they get that's all not a payroll.
13: Yeah,
12: that's
13: it is.
12: A reward.
13: That's really
12: I think that payroll is really pretty specifically mean getting paid.
13: Okay, we can back up here. I find it fascinating that these kids are being treated as if they're victims. There was that is the real issue here. These kids signed the contract. The town did not come out of the blue with this penalty. Everything was in writing. They signed it. And to use a sports analogy, they stepped on the line. They're out of bounds. You pay the penalty. And then there's the larger issue about the parents lying. And then also, too, they forfeited willingly. So it was only a certain number of kids that were not allowed to play. So in solidarity, other kids decided not to play too.
12: Was that solidarity or was that, hey, we don't have enough people?
13: No. They didn't have enough people because three extra kids decided not to go because of solidarity.
12: Okay.
13: So they willingly forfeited the game.
12: Okay.
13: You could have pulled up juniors. You know, maybe they could have had some surprise victory, but I just find the media coverage of this event fascinating, how the superintendents, the principals have been demonized, and, you know, these students and the parents are somehow victims. And I am so proud of the superintendent for digging deeper and basically showing that this was a big lie. I tip hats off to him because they have been dealing with parents and kids who are blowing hot air for decades, and I'm sure they can smell it. So I'm sure they smelled that this – I mean, if you wanted to have a fake cigar, you cut a piece of wood and you paint it brown. Just the fact that this father was saying chamomile tea, and that is absurd. So – I mean, obviously the superintendents were like, this guy's full of BS, so we're going to figure this out. And also there was videotape of this father screaming at the principal. So this liar was screaming at the principal as if he had some kind of righteous perspective. So I feel very strongly about this. Kudos to the school department for winning this one. And this guy has to move out of town.
12: Whoa.
13: I mean, he is, I'm not threatening him. I'm saying he has humiliated himself on so many different levels. That dude has to move out of town.
12: All right. I appreciate it, John. I appreciate it. I do have to make room for, I really appreciate the call. I have to make room for Melinda. The whole, he has to move out of town thing is probably overboard. Let's go to Melinda in Quincy. Quincy. How you doing, Melinda?
11: Hi. Hi, Bradley.
12: How you doing, Melinda?
11: Okay, how you doing?
12: Great.
11: Good. I see that I don't have much time here. I know that you're an animal guy, right?
12: Yes.
11: You care. All right. I was thinking if you could do a show some night, because I'm going through something that's really bothering me now, and it has to do with animals. People, I know so many people out there listening have pets, have a dog or cat. And when it comes to burial or cremation, I used to do burial when I was younger.
12: I only have 30 seconds. Can you squeeze
11: it? So I was just wondering if some night we could talk about this. I think it would help a lot of people.
12: Talk about pet burial and
11: talk about that burial as opposed to cremation or burial. But I want to tell you why I say this, and I would call you that night, and then I would explain to you why it's so bothersome
12: to
11: me.
12: So let's talk. Can we talk about that next week? Because I only have 10
11: seconds. Sure. That's what I mean. We don't have time now.
12: Thanks, Melinda. Appreciate it. Thank you very much, Shane. Thank you all. Jay talking again next week at 6 on WBZ News Radio 1030.
14: In Massachusetts, revolution isn't just where we've been. 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
15: That was the moment when I realized I got to do something. I was scheduled to go in for knee surgery, and for the pre-op, they do the blood work. It was determined that I was now type 2 diabetic, and I was severely overweight. Years ago, I could cut back and lose weight, and I was finding it difficult to do that. 2 days into the Awaken 180 program, my daily glucose level went from 170 down to 61. 1 week into the program, I lost 10.5 pounds. 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It has completely changed my life.
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18: 87 degrees in Boston at 8 o'clock. Good evening, I'm Al Griffith, and here's what's happening. Authorities say a man is in custody following a fatal shooting at a restaurant on Cape Cod late last night. It happened in the dining room at the Moonfish restaurant on Main Street just before midnight in Dennis. Now, the Globe reports about 30 people were in the restaurant at the time of the shooting. The DA's office says a male suspect taken into custody is expected to appear in Orleans District Court on Monday morning. Now, authorities have not yet released any details of that shooting or the identities of the victim and suspect. A post from President Trump appears to be very promising that a deal with Iran is coming. Iran has echoed something similar, saying they are closer than ever before. But there are details that need to be hammered out.
19: In a new post on his social media site, President Trump says his deal with Iran is scheduled to get signed tomorrow. But as of now, there are no plans for an Iranian delegation to travel to Geneva or anywhere else to sign any agreement. A Trump administration official says the deal, quote, leads to the dismantling of Iran's nuclear program and for the destruction and removal of Iran's stockpile of enriched uranium. But there are no specifics yet about how that could happen. Lama Hassan, ABC News.
18: Police say a woman has been stabbed to death in Worcester during a case of domestic violence. The fatal assault happened on Sunrise Avenue yesterday afternoon at around 3:30. Police say a caller reported that his father was stabbing his mother. Two others were taken to the hospital with injuries. A child has been seriously injured after getting hit by an SUV in Braintree yesterday. Authorities say the boy was riding his bicycle when he was struck by the vehicle at the intersection of Arthur Street and Gordon Road near Watson Park. When first responders arrived at the scene, the child was said to be unconscious with significant injuries to the upper body and the head area. Braintree police call the accident a heartbreaking reminder of how quickly accidents can happen. Excitement continues to grow ahead of tonight's World Cup match in Foxborough.
20: This is our city. We're going to do it tonight. Scotland's going down.
21: Mayor Michelle Wu used a bullhorn to urge Boston's Haitian community on at the start of their parade from Copley Square to Boston Common in support of their homeland's World Cup soccer team.
20: We're going to have a great time. Thank you, thank you, thank you. Merci un peu. Boston, c'est la caillou.
21: The city's enthusiasm and excitement was palpable as fans converged on City Hall Plaza for the World Cup Fan Fest. Governor Maura Healey excited that the World Cup is finally here.
1: 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A Haitian community super excited about the match tonight. So it's great for Massachusetts, and I'm really excited to see the world here in Massachusetts taking on these games.
21: Haiti taking on Scotland in the first game in Foxborough. Mike Macklin, WBZ, Boston's News Radio.